0: and try to get the energy level up as high as you probably wanted to. And then a day like today with the pads on, it seemed like the energy level intensity was more.
1: Well, it's not hard when the players get it going. They play between the lines on Sunday. We got to give them an organized plan and let them go execute. So we're looking for leaders to emerge to take over and get here early and get practice going at 7:30 in the morning. I've seen improvement there.
2: You talk about that team first mentality. Michael Ayers is a guy that, you know, when you look at him and look at the skill set of what he did in college, he's got a number one tight end capabilities. Obviously, the situation here with Brock Bowers, that's not going to be reality. How do you feel like he has handled that, his reality, but also come to work, trying to figure out a way to help your team?
1: I see a leader emerging on our offense. Put it that way. Simple as that.
2: In what way?
1: A standard bearer in all things. I know I want to keep it short because that's the easiest way for that one. He's doing great.
3: Max brought up recently that when the trade was reversed, you called him and said that you were going to take the entire coaching staff out for drinks. Did that actually happen? And why was that a moment of celebration?
1: Tell him he's in big trouble for revealing that. We did not go out that night. We really haven't gone out a bunch as a staff. We've been grinding. We probably need to do that more, have some more camaraderie. But it's the message is we were excited and celebrating that we had one of the best pass rushers in the game.
4: I know you don't want to pat guys on the back too heavy 2 weeks into camp, but would you talk about Mike Washington, who's just every day displays it?
1: Yeah, we have a lot of young guys that are pushing guys for spots, and Mike's a guy that came in and has grown a lot since OTAs. Extremely coachable young man. Football is important to him, and that was a big part of John's criteria for bringing guys in. The game's got to be important for them to get better because they have to be self-motivated. So I see a self-motivated young man that knows there's a lot of big football ahead of him and has a long way to go, but a man that's willing to put in the work.
2: All right, Rob.
5: Yeah. Coach, a lot of players who have taken up the podium this week have really praised Kirk Cousins' knowledge and years of NFL experience. What can you say on how Cousins' experience has benefited the team so far?
1: Quarterback has to be the leader of the team, and I see him leading out there. That's what we brought him here for, to lead and play really good football. So I've been pleased with him, and he knows that he can get better.
2: Thank you, Coach.
1: Thanks.
2: Coach just referred to you as a standard bearer, a leader that's emerged. What does that mean? You're a guy like
6: him. Yeah, I mean, it obviously means a lot. I think what I got to keep doing is keeping my head down and keep working. There's some good days, there's some bad days, and I think that's football. But at the end of the day, at this point, I'm going into year four. I need to be a leader. I need to be a leader physically, mentally, verbally. We got a great, great set of rookies that are coming in here, and they've been working their tail off. And at the end of the day, I need to be there for them, just like there were people there for me when I was a rookie, and lead them and show them and push them the right way.
2: In your role, how else can you lead? How else do you envision leadership?
6: Yeah, well, I think helping the team win in any way I can. I think being the best version of myself, communicating out there. We got a whole new offense this year. That's not new news, but there's a lot of communication. And the more I communicate with the tackle, the more I communicate with Brock when I'm in there with him, with Ian when I'm in there with him, and even the quarterback, Kirk, Fernando, Aiden. Communication in this offense is very big, and I think that's something I've maybe slacked on the past couple of years. So when everybody's on the right page, good things happen.
3: You're going into year three with Brock. Year four, but you're going to year three with your relationship with Brock. You know, we've seen how you're being used out there in this new offense. Just how do you feel that your relationship on the field has grown?
6: Yeah, I mean, it's grown tremendously. I just feel like we get closer and closer every single day together. I'm trying to get him out of his shell as much as I can. We both got engaged this summer, which is pretty cool. Both our fiancés are really good friends, which is cool. So we hang out a lot. We'll play golf when it cools down a little bit. But, when you have a relationship like that off the field, it's pretty easy to have a great relationship on the field with somebody like that. So we want the best for each other. We both want to be successful. We both want each other to be successful. At the end of the day, we want to win. So it's not about who has what catches, who has what this and that. We want to win. We're out there communicating with each other every single day, just trying to get better.
7: When you guys are out there together, what kind of stress can that put on a defense?
6: Oh, I think it can a lot. Yeah, I mean, I think we've already seen it a little bit with our defense. two big threats. I mean, we can both block really well. I think it's just going to be an interesting season in terms of that. I think we just got to keep working hard, keep our head down. Clint's got a plan, whatever Clint's plan is for us. We're going to trust it and follow it, and we're going to, do it to the best of our ability.
8: You mentioned that in communication. Was there like an aha moment that said you need something to work on?
6: I think anytime a new offense comes in, that's one of the big major kind of coaching points. And I wouldn't even say that's a coaching point. I would just say that's a point just from me coming from myself. There's just a lot of things that are happening and going on every single day, every play. You're getting tons of different looks from the defense, tons of different coverages. And, the more you communicate, the better things go.
0: We've talked to players that have been here as long as you've been here, and they've said that they're all going in the right direction. They're all swimming in the same direction. Do you get that same sense, and how does that feel?
6: 100%. You know what? I think that the challenge is to stay swimming in the right direction the entire season. There's some good moments, there's some bad moments, but you got to stay going in the right direction. Even if you take a step back, you got to take three steps forward. That's this league, that's the NFL. I do feel that too.
4: Michael, be the comfort level that you were at Notre Dame. It's been very obvious this training camp. Am I reading that right?
6: I believe so, yeah. I really love this offense. I really love Clint. I really love, Luke Steckel, the tight end coach, that's year three for him here. And, when I heard he was coming back, I was very delighted. I love that man to death. And he knows how to coach. He's one hell of a coach. And it's about being comfortable, being the type of player that I can be and going out there and showing people. But, Steck gets me right. Clint's done a fantastic job, and really it's about me putting the best version of myself out there and doing anything I can.
5: His use with tight ends, how much do you think this offense is going to help you excel this season?
6: I think so, yeah. I think it's on me, though. I need to be ready. I need to know the offense, like the back of my hand, and I need to keep my head down and I need to work. I know there's going to be mistakes. I can't let mistakes ruin the day. I can't let them ruin the rep. I can't let them ruin the period. I got to move on. Mistakes are, they happen. So I'm very, very excited for this season. I just need to keep working hard, keep my head down, and, good things are going to happen. Really good things are going to happen.
2: Have you come up with any creative stories for the Shiner yet?
6: I haven't yet. No.
2: You're going to get asked.
6: I haven't, but I know. Somebody in public the other day said like something about it, and I was like, you should have seen the other guy. Exactly. But really, I didn't get any punchback at him, so they'll never know.
3: Speaking of tussles, we saw Max and Kirk get into it a little bit at the end there. Obviously, you don't want to see the quarterback get in fights, but is it good at this point in camp to see two veterans of this team kind of getting after it?
6: Yeah, it's energy, man. It's energy. We don't want to be throwing punches, but I think. On any padded day of camp, there's going to be some, there's going to be some tuffles. That's our starting quarterback right now, and you want him to defend your team, and you want him to have some edge to him, which he does. He's always had. Since the first day I met him when he came in here. So, I don't want him getting thrown out. I don't want him getting a flag, nothing like that. But you got to be able to defend yourself.
9: What have you seen out of Malik Benson's game so far?
6: Oh, yeah, I love it. That's one of my guys. He's got great hands. He's quick, and he's moving up. He was in there with us for 2 minutes today, and I love when he's in there with me. We're communicating. What's the digit here? What's the NASCAR word here? And he just wants to get better. He keeps his head down, works hard, doesn't say much. All he wants to do is get better, and that's somebody when I look outside and I'm in the 3-point stance, I trust.
10: Something that's become clear throughout training camp is how spaced out the targets have been. What would you say is your thoughts on how the passing game has really connected so far over this last week?
6: Yeah, I think that's what you want, right? You want the targets to get spread around. I think that's how you move the ball down the field. I think that's how you kind of confuse defenses. You don't know where you're really going to go with it. I think it's going to be interesting when we're in there in 12 personnel, what kind of defenses we're going to see, what type of personnel we're going to see. But Kirk, Fernando, Aiden, they've done a fantastic job of just spreading the ball around. And, I think that's play calling too. That's the offense we're building here. That's the offense we're putting in. And that's always a positive for the offense. Always, always a positive when the ball's getting spread around.
0: It's early in the process, but what have you thought about the defense, the way that they've been trying to throw different looks at you guys?
6: They're doing a lot of stuff. And, you know, going back to my other point, it's communication. You know, we're going to play plenty of teams that are doing what they're doing to us during camp. And we just got to be able to communicate, you know, is it nickel, base, is this a Sam, is this a D, like, just everything they're doing, it's making us think, which is good because, you know, you got to think on the fly. This is the NFL. You got to know your rules. And it's good. You know, you make a mistake, you learn from it, you move on. And I think we've all probably made plenty of mistakes this camp, and we're learning from them.
11: You brought up
3: Fernando. What's it been like working with him so far, and what have you kind of seen from him as he's developed in training camp?
6: Yeah, I mean, the first thing I noticed about him is just his, like, positive attack that he has towards practice every day. Not even practice, meetings, meals, you know, anything that pertains to what we're doing in the building, his outlook on it is very positive. He does everything with a smile on it. And that's fun, man. That's somebody you want to be around. That's somebody you want to learn with and grow with. And he's done a tremendous job. I mean, believe me, I know it's not easy to come in here and learn a whole new offense and just come in here and just, you know, pressure's on you, eyes are on you, and just freaking go. Like, you know, it takes a second, but I've been so proud of him. He's working. He's leveling up so hard. You know, I can't wait to just see him keep working. See him keep a smile on his face every single day, and you know, stay friends with him and keep this relationship going.
11: Cool. Thanks, guys.
6: Thanks, guys. Appreciate it.
12: All righty, Malcolm. How are you feeling at this time of the season compared to last year?
13: I feel great. I feel comfortable. Feel like I'm getting my steps back and stuff, getting my feet underneath me again, so I feel good.
12: Can you talk about the trust that you and the rest of the defensive line have in Rob Leonard, obviously with his history here, now taking over at DC?
13: Of course. It's automatic at this point. I've been around Robbie forever. It feels like forever. So it's not even a question. So,
12: what's your favorite part in terms of the changes that he's made in defense, on the defense so far?
13: I think, like, one thing I like a lot is the fact that he lets us kind of, like, have ownership of the defense. It's not just plays that he's just calling. It's actually, like, a defense that kind of comes alive. So,
12: what is having the Kobe and Clay and all the new additions on defense, how much has that changed your job?
13: It's definitely like it's crazy having like that much like trust behind you and knowing that if a gap's open, they're going to fill and stuff like that. So it's definitely just as an edge rusher, it definitely gives you confidence in the defense.
14: Especially with pads on, intensity can get pretty high at practice. We saw Kirk and Max go at it and a couple other things as well. How much is that just energy and how good or bad is that to know that you guys are just pushing each other at that level?
13: Oh, no, that's regular football. They're about to go into the locker room, love it up, so it doesn't really matter. So.
14: Especially for you coming in, obviously, completely new year, culture. It seems like every person that we talk to, player, coach, you guys are all bought in with the same message, we as a team. How, I guess, different is that? And how motivating is that even this early on?
13: Wait, I'm sorry. I didn't really understand the question.
14: Like, everybody that we talk to, the culture has, like, already kind of been established. You guys are a we team. There's no I. And yeah. Every single person says the same thing.
13: Yeah.
14: How motivating is that for you guys to come in wanting to really turn this thing around this year?
13: I just know, well, I guess the whole we thing is that, like, that's our, like, our way to win. Mm-hmm. It's like we know it's going to take everybody. It'll take everybody, like, from the last man on the roster to guys like Max, Kirk, and stuff like that. So it's going to just take everybody. So only way to win is with all of us. So I guess that's the mentality everybody has.
14: Yeah, Kieron wasn't out there today, but what have you seen from him and how he's able to learn and adapt?
13: He's definitely a freak of nature. He's very massive. He's a very strong individual. He's got kind of like his rookie like growing pains, but I think he's gonna be a hell of a player. So,
15: what can you say about
13: Tomkins? I saw it last year when we drafted him. I knew he was a freak. He's super athletic. He's super bendy. And I just think I don't know. Everything you guys are seeing, I've been seeing. I think he's an amazing player.
15: Someone already asked this, but just when it comes down to Rob being the defensive coordinator this year, What's that like for you after having worked with him for?
13: I said it in the spring. It literally feels like D-line with everybody else in the room with us. So it's kind of strange, but it's kind of fun. So.
3: But he mentioned Keaton Sloan as a guy who just kind of stood out as an undrafted guy. What have you seen from him and how he's been able to come on the field?
13: He's been hooping. He's definitely came a long way. I think he's got a lot of like talent to him. He's very like fast. He reminds me of myself a lot, like with his athleticism. So I'm excited to see him kind of develop.
10: How have you seen this defensive line really improve? Because it seems like one of the big stories has been every unit's getting pressure. How have you seen that really come around this past week or so?
13: I think just more of like having real conversations on what we like as like the players that you're in with, if that makes sense. AB might like something, Tonka might like something, Max might like something, I might like something. So just kind of like the defense not being just this blackboard kind of thing, and just kind of being this thing that kind of fits like water. So
3: what's it been like battling against these two tackles? Obviously this offensive line is, you know, a lot of moving parts and things like that, but what's it been like going up against those two guys when you
13: Like Colton
3: and DJ?
13: I mean, Colton, I've been going against Colton, this is going on 6 years, so he's always a freak of nature. It's like, once you think you beat him, you don't. So going against Colton, I always get better going against him. And DJ also, he came a long way. I remember him his rookie year and stuff like that, and I think he's making strides. So
9: Tonka was praised for the work that he put in the offseason. How have you kind of seen that translate onto the field so far?
13: I think the way Tonka has worked during the offseason, he has always worked like that. He takes it real serious. He's one of the first people in the building every day. So, all the stuff that people are saying about him, I feel like I've been saw it since last year. So I'm proud of him, though. So,
16: how different is your role in this defense?
13: I don't really think my role is kind of different. I think Robbie knows the type of player I am. So he's kind of got like things edged out for me that I know like he knows about me. So nothing really changed. It's just more just trying to build on the things that I'm good at.
17: How different are things now that, you know, like you said, you're going into year six and now considered a leader of the defense, a leader of the defensive line? How's your mentality shifted in terms of not only you trying to get better, but also make the guys underneath you better as well?
13: I think my mentality shifted. I guess when you're a younger player, you think about me a lot. You think about like, oh, I got to get this, I got to get that. And I just don't think that really wins games. So I think for me, it's just trying to like help bring everybody along, trying to make everybody closer, trying to make everybody a team. So, yeah.
18: There's a lot of new faces on this team. How have you noticed them getting acclimated to this city?
13: I think everybody's getting acclimated really well. I think we're very inviting over here, so I don't think there's any like weird tensions or anything. So I think everybody's just kind of melting perfectly.
14: That's your last one.
3: Max brought up looking back at Quay playing in the second level and just like laughing at how big he is. Yeah. What's it like having a guy with his skill set playing that off-ball linebacker role?
13: It's definitely strange, like seeing him, like, because I feel like me and him's like the same size. So it's definitely like seeing him back there. It's like you see a D lineman back there sometimes that can move super fast and super athletic and crazy, crazy just ball knowledge and stuff too. So it's definitely dope.
14: All right, thank you. Thanks,
13: Matt. Appreciate you guys.
19: Training, just, you know, with so far, I think you 8 training camp practices, how are you feeling out there?
20: I feel good. I definitely feel like I'm coming along, gaining confidence with the scheme, building trust with my teammates and with the staff. And, I think it's getting more exciting. The defense is starting to click a little bit more as we keep going. I'm super excited.
19: I think you're asked to do a lot in this defense. It's coming like Teron Johnson, where you guys can line up in nickel or in safety. You've done that a lot during your college career, but how different does it feel doing that at the next level? Maybe what challenges does it present trying to, you know, replicate that same role at a higher level?
20: Yeah, I think, what you'd expect. The game's just a little bit faster, a little more complex. It takes a lot to play this game at a high level. And, when you're trying to learn multiple positions at the same time, you know, it's a lot of information to take on at once. But I think, you know, as you get confident in the scheme and you start to understand the plays as a whole and what we're trying to accomplish with the calls, that's when it kind of slows down for you. And, you know, you can immerse yourself in both positions and be able to help the defense in different ways.
16: Coaches know how hard that is. What does it say to you that they have the confidence in you to do that, to just teach you a whole bunch of different roles and kind of throw it at you right now?
20: Yeah, I'm super grateful for that. I pride myself on trying to be a smart football player, and I'm glad that they see it the same way. I want to be able to help the team win games in any way I can, and if that means learning multiple positions, then I'll just keep doing that.
21: Sorry if you touched on this, but who are you leaning on? And, you know, when a lot's being thrown at you, who are the guys that you're kind of leaning on to help with?
20: Yeah, I mean, I'm not going to lie. I think everyone in the DB room has been super, super helpful for me. Some guys specifically is like Zay. I got a chance to pick his brain all the time. And Chin, Tristan McCollum has helped me a lot. I'm out there with him a good amount. So I think we have a really good defensive back room, especially the safety group that I've been working alongside. And they've been helping me a lot.
21: Guys,
17: guy that's in that safety room that they just kind of moved over is Taron Johnson. When you see Taron on the field, he's doing a lot of stuff that you kind of used to do at Arizona for that defense. So how much has he been an asset, and also knowing that, like, you're going to be dependent upon to be in that role as well?
20: Yeah, no, TJ is a super savvy vet. You know, he's been playing for a good amount of time, and he's seen a lot. He's done a lot. You know, he's played this game at a high level and in that position at a high level for a while. So for us to have a guy like that, you know, it's super helpful. It allows our scheme to do different things. And, you know, I think he's a great role model for me in his versatility and, you know, how he's able to help the defense in multiple spots.
17: Just in general, how much do you enjoy this game with as much versatility and the ability to be multiple as it is?
20: Yeah, I think this is a really, really fun scheme to be a part of. I think it gives the defensive backs a lot of chance to make plays and a lot of chances to show your talents. You know, if you're good at something, they're going to make sure that you're able to do it, and they put you in a spot to do so. So I think this is a really good scheme to be a defensive back, and I think it's gonna help our defense succeed. All good.
15: You have a lot to learn, like, as far as, like, technique, mechanics, things of jumping to the NFL level. But how does that affect your mindset trying to make that leap from, you know, into the NFL?
20: Yeah, I mean, you know, it kind of is what it is, you know, in that sense that, you know, you took the next step already. All the glitz and glamour is gone. Now it's, you know, it's back to the grind. You're at the bottom of the totem pole. And, you know, if you want to help the team win games, you got to come out here and you got to do your best every single day, keep getting better every single day. And I think I've just done a good job of trying to take it one day at a time, find something to improve on, and, you know, just go from there.
16: You mentioned that glitz and glamour after you were drafted. There was so much talk about you. People were excited in OTAs. Were you able to kind of process that and, like, celebrate it and then move on? Is that something you were able to do?
20: Absolutely, yeah. You know, obviously it was a huge milestone for me. It was a long career leading up to this point, to get to this point. And so, yeah, I took the time to celebrate. I took, you know, that weekend of draft, be around my loved ones and celebrate. But, you know, now that we're out here, I fully understand that I'm at the bottom of the totem pole and I got to work my way up. I've done nothing at this level yet, and I have everything to prove. So I'm looking forward to doing so.
1: Sorry if you've been asked this already, but it seems like the DBs, and especially watching you guys on the sideline, a lot of communication from the leaders and from you guys as well. How do you guys push each other in that room?
20: Yeah, I think we have a really good room. I think we got a lot of competition. They were just talking about it. And, you know, that's a good thing. You know, you want to have a lot of guys that are really good at their job. And it just helps us all become better. Like, we just keep stacking days and building on, you know, things we can improve, things we've done good. And I think, like, as you said, we communicate all the time. You know, we're the quarterbacks of the defense. So it takes just so much communication to keep our defense rolling and keep our back end all on the same page and doing things right. So,
21: I know you haven't played yet, but in terms of, you know, these moments of, I'm in the NFL, this is my job now. What have those moments been like, whether it's on the field or in there, you know, where we're not there, just seeing the day to day of what it's like?
20: Yeah, I think, you know, camp is camp. You know, you kind of know what you're getting into. It's long days. It's lots of meetings and stuff. And it's not much different, you know, from being in school or, you know, being in college fall camp. But the difference is that, you know, school doesn't start. This is what I do. So, you know, when I get home, I don't have to worry about class. I can just go watch more tape or figure out something I can do to get better at my actual job. So I think it's just, yeah, little differences like that. But at the end of the day, it's football and it's camp. So
18: you've been on the field with a lot of your fellow rookie defensive backs. You were obviously teammates with Dalton at Arizona. You've been on the field a lot in training camp with Jermon and Zeke. How have you all noticed all of you growing together as you try and make it to the NFL?
20: No, yeah, I think we have a really fun rookie class. I think we got a lot of talented guys in that room, and I think every single day you can just tell that everyone is stacking reps and getting more comfortable in their spots and, you know, learning nuances of their position rather than just trying to learn the scheme like we were, you know, in the summer. So I think, you know, you're seeing guys making more plays. Like, obviously, Zeke has been balling. Jermon's been out there. He's been playing really well. Being out there with Devin, Dalton, everyone's just, like, you know, taking that step forward, and, you know, it's less about, you know, learning and not trying to mess up, and more about, you know, learning ways to you know, excel at this level and start making more plays.
7: Thanks, Trayden.
20: Thank you. Appreciate you guys.
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22: 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It's a beautiful day for football here at the stadium, and we're just about ready for kickoff. Score 0-0. 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
8: It looks like the number of rookies have kind of stood out. Is that what you're seeing as well? What do you think it says about them?
23: Well, I think it's all part of the plan that coach put in place to give everyone, as you see, everyone's getting reps right now, through the first week or 2 weeks of practice that we're getting into, and just give everyone an opportunity to show what they can do. That's what training camp's for.
24: Was today more a rest day for Jamal McCoy?
23: Yeah, we got a plan for him. We laid this out, the plan for him a long time ago, and this was part of the rest.
25: JPJ and Caleb rotate a little bit today. Just kind of what went into that decision, and what do you make of those guys?
23: Well, like I mentioned earlier with everything, we've got coaches put a plan in place and moving guys around, see who can do what, give guys opportunities to show what they can do with different groups, different, obviously, offense and defense. There's different personnel groupings and how we're rotating players. So that's going to be a constant change all throughout camp.
21: Mike, would you talk about the efficiency of this camp? I've been doing this, got some gray hair, been doing this for 27 years.
23: I got some gray hair too.
21: Yeah, I've not seen a camp like this one. It's extremely efficient.
23: Well, coach has done an outstanding job, number one, of developing the culture here and how he wants us to practice every day and laying out the plan. We spent a lot of time in the off-season program, and we got back from vacation of making sure everything was detailed every minute to be as efficient as possible. With the way we meet from the first time they walk in the building to the time they leave at night, just to make sure that we're helping these players be the best they can be and help build the best team come the opener.
2: Mike, this isn't your first rodeo when it comes to bringing along a young quarterback, highly drafted quarterback. Are there telltale signs that you're looking for, or based on your experience, have you seen them? For Nana to tell you, he's right on track.
23: Well, the key thing for not just the quarterbacks but any young player is you want to see them getting better every day. They're going to make mistakes. I mean, it doesn't matter. I mean, the vets make mistakes out here. It's a new year. It's a new system in all three phases, so everybody's learning it, not just the quarterbacks. But the great thing is, like the other day when Fernando threw an interception, the next company comes back and completes the next couple balls. It didn't faze them at all, and that's what you have to have in this video. You have to have thick skin and just keep rolling and live for the next play because it's like a DB on the edge. There's going to be times the ball goes up – move on to the next play. Don't let one play affect the other, and Fernando's done a great job with
2: Is that ability to brush it off a skill when it comes to
23: You've got it. I mean, he's been playing quarterback a long time. He understands that. Not every pass is going to be perfect, and you just go to the next one.
0: With that being said, how beneficial has it been to have a veteran Kirk Cousins in that room?
23: Oh, it's been great. And then also Aiden.
3: Yeah.
23: And then the coaching staff, what they've done, the experience they have with all the coaches that are helping him. And, you know, it's a group in there. And you hear Kirk say it a number of times. They're all in this together. They're trying to help each other. And it shows out here. It's been phenomenal since the first time we met as a group. And then as we added the rookies, you know, after the draft and through the draft, obviously, they've done a great job together. And that's what's great. When you get guys like that.

0: O-line coaches, they're moving guys around to see what the best combination is and then put guys up against different players.
1: Notably uncoverable, yeah. Usual. But for the rest of the wide receiver room and any of the receivers in general, what has stood out to you about them and as they're going up against the secondary?
0: Well, what we're really trying to do, you know, as you go through the offseason program, you're teaching the system. And now it's trying to figure out, once you put pads on, and guys know what they're doing now, is who does what best. And they're all competing. They're all getting plenty of reps. And it's a matter now of us saying, okay, as a coaching, as an offensive staff, okay, this is what these players do best. And it's our job, you know, come the opener, to put the players in a position to be successful. Whether that's in the run game, that's in passing game, it's all the protections. So that's really what we're trying to find out right now. But they're all doing, they're moving all around. And, you know, there's the good and the bad. And that's part of training camp.
2: What have you seen from Malik Benson so far, the sixth-round pick out of Oregon?
0: He's done a great job. I think he really has. You know, we came in rookie camp, and I think he found out, you know, what it's like in the NFL in a hurry, the way we're going to practice, the conditioning level, things like that through the offseason program. And he's came back in great shape, and you see him getting better every day, the plays he's made. But that's why you have the offseason program and you have training camp. Guys are learning, and they're rookies. So the key thing is to just constant improvement. Are you getting better every day? Are you learning not only from your mistakes, but other mistakes, other players? And that's what he's done. He's done a good job.
3: Mike, the offensive line has been a little bit of a struggle here for the last couple of years. But by the same token, you talk about guys like Jackson Powers, Johnson, yeah. E.J. Like, they're going on to, in some cases, their fourth offensive coordinator.
0: Yeah.
3: And they're just a couple of years. How much of a disservice is that sometimes for an offensive, young offensive lineman? And what have you seen from these guys to give you a feel like they're going to be fine?
0: Well, you can't. We're not worried about the past. We're moving on to the future. And, you know, there's a new staff here, and they've got a great group of offensive line coaches. And like I said, we just work with them every single day, work on all their little technique. And it's a new system. And, they've got, like we talked about, the quarterbacks and some receivers, things like that. They're learning the system, how we're doing it. But the key thing is the repeated plays that we get over and over and over again to get really good and make sure they understand exactly how Rico wants it blocked up front, the rules and everything. And then it's a matter of finding the combination of the five linemen, the tight ends, running back, even receivers. We're going to ask our receivers to block their tails off. And that's why this system has been so successful from day one. I was with Clint's dad back in 95 in Denver. And it was the same, very similar scheme, actually. You know, Rico was there, too, at the time. And it's obviously things have changed and evolved over the years. But what you ask of not just the guys up front, but the receivers, the quarterbacks and the boots. So that helps everyone do their job.
4: Hey, Coach, we've seen Kieron Crawford go down after a no-good collision. Mm-hmm. Would you have any update on that?
0: No, I do not.
5: Coach, when you look at the UDFA class, mm-hmm. that's an extremely talented young men. And what's that tell you about John Spytek and his personnel department to being able to get that depth of talent from UDFAs?
0: We'll give Spy and his staff a ton of credit. You know, they work endless hours, and, you know, as a coaching staff, we can't thank the personnel department enough. What they do, you know, we talk about coaches being away from their families, but the coaches or the scouts being on the road, you know, through training camp when they come and go. They're on college campus all through the college football season, things like that. And I think the one thing that Spy did a great job of this year is it's the coaches and the scouts all in this thing together and communicating, you know, the first year together of, okay, for an offensive lineman, you know, the tackles, the guards, the center, this is exactly what we're looking at. And then, you know, you try to go out there and there's great dialogue. No one's got all the answers. And that's one thing Spy wants his coaches to tell us what you're looking for. We'll do the best job we can to go out there. And then, you know, you always want the scouts, though, to jump on the table for their guys, too, and say, this is why we think these players can help us. And, you know, that's the fun part. As soon as that last draft pick's over and then, you know, a little bit of chaos comes out, you're trying to get all these guys in as college free agents. And it's great to see that. And, you know, there's nothing better than seeing when you get to the 53-man roster and you have a couple of those guys that, you know, the scouts jumped on the table for and did a great job of finding those players that fit us and can help us win. And the great thing here is what coach is doing to give those guys an opportunity. You know, you see the number of reps that they're getting, and coach has told them, hey, listen, eventually we're going to start cutting back reps, but you have X number of practice to show us what you can do, and you'll create your own spot on this roster.
6: Young guys at the line, how has Kirk's veteran presence helped them out?
0: Oh, he's a vet. You know, there's not a lot of things out there that are going to fool him. I've been very fortunate to be around some of the greatest and, you know, with the protection knowledge and the system and just having played, you know, he's been in this

0: system before with Clint, and he knows it, and he can direct all the traffic. So you can't put enough value on that.
1: We saw Gary Kubiak walking out with his son to practice today. Yeah. Just knowing them for so long, how cool a moment was that, do you think, for him as he took the field with his son, who's a head coach?
0: It's unbelievable. I mean, you know, Gary's a phenomenal coach, person. Like I mentioned earlier, I was with him in 95, and just to have your kids do what they do, it's unbelievable. And, I mean, it's awesome to see him here.
2: Are there any similarities between the two, and then any differences that you're seeing in their head coaching style?
0: Well, you know, I think growing up in a football family, you learn so much about the business and being around so many great coaches. And his dad was a phenomenal football coach and a great leader. You talk to all the players on the team, the way he treated them. But then he also coached them extremely hard. You know, I remember back in 95 and the way Mike Shanahan and Gary and the rest of the staff coached the players. They coached them extremely hard, but then they also loved them up. They know that, hey, we care about them as people also. And Clint's the exact same way, the importance of family and what it means. And you know, they both, you know, Gary did a great job where he's been, and Clint's done a great job here of building the culture. And this is what it's all about. We're going to coach you guys hard, but we're also going to take care of you as a human being and love you up, and we care about you.
3: All right, one more.
4: You coached against Ashton last year when you were with Tennessee. How have you seen
0: him? One more time, sorry.
4: You coached against Ashton last year against the Raiders when you were with Tennessee.
0: Yeah, that was a fun game.
4: How have you seen his
0: Thanks for bringing that up. I appreciate that.
4: Have you seen his game develop in since then and since you've gotten here?
0: Yeah, I think he's really taking advantage of what the coaching staff's asking him to do. He understands and he knows the success you can have as a running back in his system, not only as a runner, but in the passing game and what he can do. And it's the number of touches he's going to get. You saw today when we had a couple play, eight plays there and empty with him putting them out, getting them out of the backfield. And we've done that all camp long in different formations. But he's taken advantage. And I think Omar's done a great job of coaching the backs. And they're all doing a really good job. But we got a great group of guys, so it's been fun.
3: Cool. Thanks, guys.
0: All right, thank you.
5: Yeah. What have you been seeing so far from Tommy? I noticed he got a couple more reps. It was pretty physical out there today. What do you like from him so far?
6: Yeah, man. Tommy, as we all know, very instinctive. You know, when the pass came on, his, you know, real football player continued to come to life, right? Violent, showing up at the point of attack. But trusting himself, you can see that a little bit more, just trusting what he sees and playing fast.
5: You know, obviously, you got Kobe and Dean, you know, Kobe and Quay together. Yeah. What have you seen so far from the duo that you really like?
6: Pushing themselves, right, like everybody been saying, like in this player-led defense, you see the urgency with both of them to really master the details and not just trying to be right in a grand scheme of things, but be right through their 111th and making plays.
5: How quickly did you see their college chemistry kind of come together?
6: I guess you could say, and I'm sure if you talk to them and if you watch them on the field, like nothing means more to them than accountability, right? So, like, because of how much it matters to each individual, the chemistry and the accountability, it's like they picked up where they left off. You're talking about two honorable men right there, you know what I'm saying?
5: What do you think it'll do for Quay to get the green dot off of him?
6: To get it off of him, I'm sure that it'll help him because that's one less thing to worry about. But if you ever had the chance to sit down and talk to him, like meet the man, he's a honorable man and a phenomenal, brilliant football player. So it's not that he can't do it or it's going to help him play fast. Like it slowed him down. It's just like that extra load taken off his plate. Of course, it's going to help him play fast. But I want to make it clear. The man is a brilliant football player. You know what I'm saying? Like, it's not like he couldn't do it. That's 120 to 150 tackles a year with the green dot. So, like, give him that. Make sure we all give him that credit and understand that piece of it.
5: Talk about him being so brilliant. Obviously, he's been so many places on that front seven. Obviously, Green Bay, he was kind of more of like that off-ball linebacker. But just him moving him around, how much is that a testament to Rob Lear's defense,
6: there you
5: but
6: go.
5: Also a testament to, like, how much he could really do?
6: That's right. And not just, like, not just execute, but dominate, right? So we all been out here practicing. We see, like, no matter what position he's in, it's like, okay, he belongs. It's not a fish out of water. It's like, oh, that's a high end, like, what to what degree, like, I don't know, but it's not like a drop off no matter where he is. You know what I'm saying? And that's why I want to make it clear, like, could he handle the green dot? Absolutely. Absolutely, you know.
3: There's obviously a lot of new, right, just on the defense, the linebackers carry a lot of that brunt of the communication with that new. What have you seen from, I guess, the start of specifically training camp to that, and not just the communication, but just them getting to that starting point of where you guys want to be?
6: Yeah, it's the urgency to figure that out, right? So you can't have days where you relax. You can't be casual about our approach, because the biggest myth in life is that we have time, right? So every rep we have is going to tell us who we are going to become, right? And that's my message to the linebackers, like the becoming, like who are you becoming? You can't waste these reps. We need to figure out, can we do it or not, you know?
3: You're not going to have to cover a lot of Brock Bowers in the league. You have to game plan for him very often. But what does it do for you guys to be able to try to cover up in practice and get those reps against somebody who's so good?
6: With the type of competitors we have in this organization, right, and the type, especially speaking for the linebackers, to be able to cover like a generation of talent like Brock on a day in and day out only makes you better, which it goes into the conversation of the urgency to attack the technique and the fundamentals to figure out how we need to refine it, not being casual with that approach.
3: Can we get your impressions on Tommy Eichenberg and Cody Lindenberg?
6: Oh, man, I can't speak high enough about those guys, right? Like, because it's not like first unit, second unit, or it's just like who's on the field right now, you know? And as a coach, to have that type of, I don't want to call it comfort, but trust in whatever unit is on the field with instinct, speed, and playmaking ability, I think that's rare. I think it's rare to have this type of depth.
5: How does the versatility of the secondary help what you guys are doing at linebacker?
6: Credit to the head coach and the general manager putting this whole thing together. And also credit to the coordinator being creative enough to understand how to use these pieces, you know, and for all of us to have the urgency to figure out how these pieces can mix and match together, like for us to be as multiple as we want.
3: Going back to Cody, he didn't get any snaps on defense a year ago. I'm not going to ask you about last year, but just the work that he's put in to create the opportunity for himself to get more reps with the defense.
6: Credit to the young man, right? He built trust over the offseason, right? Like we talked about, who's ever on the field, like we mix and match the units. And he built the trust he said, Coach, I'm trustworthy through his play, right? Getting lined up, setting the front, learning the new scheme, and doing it at multiple positions, which helps him play fast at his primary position. I love the young man. He just got married, you know. He's taking steps as a man. You know, you can see the transition. And I've only known him for a few months, but I can see the growth in the man.
5: That's all good. Cool. Thanks, Coach.
6: Smooth.
5: All set, yeah.
6: Good.
7: How you guys doing?
8: Darren, your skill set is so unique, from nickel to safety and all over, physical, but yet speed. Will you just talk about your style of play and how it fits in Robbie's defense, please?
7: My style of play, I feel like I'm an all-around player. You know what I'm saying? I take a lot of pride in being able to tackle, being able to cover, being able to move in space. I feel like I can pretty much do anything on the field. And Rob is showing me being able to do that by the different positions I'm playing.
5: There's been a lot of times you've come off the field and talked to Jeremy or mm-hmm. One of the, Eric Stokes.
7: Yeah.
5: How do you feel like that communication's been so far with you veterans there in that room trying to build this thing?
7: I think it's good. I mean, I feel like we spent a lot of time together, especially in the building. And, I mean, I kind of knew the guys even before I came and was communicating while I was back in Florida. So we kind of built a rapport through that. And just having that kind of bond is going to help us in the long run.
8: You have an ability to see the play run in and make a tackle behind the line of scrimmage, but also cover the guy downfield.
7: Mm-hmm.
8: I noticed you today, I think it was today, could have been the other day, talking to Trayden Stukes.
7: Mm-hmm.
8: All right, how do you teach that discipline, knowing when to put the gas on and when not to?
7: I would say I think that comes with time. I mean, I feel like I've been playing for a while now. I've played in a lot of games. So just having that experience has helped me see the game, I feel like, a little bit better than maybe most people. And I feel like I could slow it down a little bit.
1: Bobby Leonard asked everybody to be versatile on mm-hmm. defense. How exciting do you think this defense can be because of that?
7: I mean, I think it can be extremely exciting. I mean, we got guys like Quay play the end, play outside backer. Jeremy play linebacker, big nickel, safety, you know what I'm saying? So just having guys like that, I feel like the offense is always going to have to be on their toes.
2: Can you speak to your own versatility and like how much that makes you adaptable in this defense?
7: Yeah, I think I'm one of the most versatile players in the NFL. I just feel like I can cover with the best of them, and I could tackle with the best of them. So I just feel like I could do it all.
9: For a long time, it's such a big part of the community there. What has it been like to make a change at this point in your career?
7: It's been different, you know, but I just feel like God has me where I'm supposed to be, and I'm excited for this new chapter.
9: What has it been like so far being a member of the Raiders?
7: It's been great. I mean, I love the city. Bringing my family down here, like it's just been different. I mean, being at one place for 8 years and then coming here my ninth year, just things are different, and we're adapting well.
9: And what's this been your impression of Clint Kubiak and how he's been operating as a head coach?
7: Man, he's very not necessarily quiet, but he's not like a rah-rah guy, and that's cool, you know what I'm saying? But he lets it be known in those team meetings. Like, he's letting it be known. Like, if we're making mistakes, he's on it. Like, he's not letting nothing slide, and I feel like that's the start of making a good team, is not letting the mistakes slide and just building off those things.
10: There's a high level of football that you played, that the team was playing in Buffalo. You mm-hmm. come to a situation here where they're kind of just starting out on a new journey.
7: Mm-hmm.
10: How is that for you at this stage of your career? What are some of the similarities maybe you're seeing here that you saw in Buffalo?
7: I would say for me, I'm just trying to be a voice out there, a leader, and hopefully I can bring along guys and we can all get to a high level on the field. And maybe some of the similarities is just I feel like we have a defense that is kind of similar to the Buffalo Bills, and I feel like that kind of helps me just kind of knowing it. But playing safety is a little bit different, so just making sure that I get on top of those things.
9: What's stood up to you about the rookie DBs?
7: Say that one more time.
9: Rookie DBs, what stood up to you about them?
7: I mean, today they were making plays, a whole bunch of plays on the ball. You know what I'm saying? It's just you got Stooks, who's I feel like he's flying around the field. Like, how he moves on the field is very impressive to me.
11: Would you say that the leadership in that room plays a big part in that? Who would you say the biggest leader is in that room?
7: I think Jeremy is a really good leader. He's just he's vocal, and the fact that he plays every position, I feel like that helps a lot too.
9: To you playing safety out here, what are some of the nuances that you've just kind of had to focus on?
7: Just being in the deep areas of the field, alerting push calls, shove calls, things like that, where the play takes a little bit more time to develop versus being closer to the line of scrimmage. So I feel like being back and seeing the whole field just kind of gives you more time to react.
8: You've gotten a lot of reps with Zeke Masses in the first team. How has he been like so far with training camp?
7: Oh, man, he's been solid. You know what I'm saying? I just feel like just continuing to get better every single day.
9: You missed a little bit of time in spring. Did you feel like you were able to make up that ground pretty quickly?
7: I did. I mean, I was working out in the spring, not necessarily here, but when I got here, I felt like I was ready to go. Just getting the little details that I feel like I got in the spring that I was able to pick up into training camp.
4: You're going up against Kirk Cousins, veteran quarterback,
7: yeah,
4: who's been in this league for a long time. Mm-hmm. What's the chess match for you, like playing at safety, going against him diagnosing your defense?
7: Yeah, just making sure that we're not making it easy on him. Just trying to give him different looks, and if I'm showing down, but I got to get back, there's things that I have to do. I might be a little uncomfortable where I have to play the post but still show down. So just not making it easy for him.
4: What's it been like to see him operate this offense?
7: It's been good. I mean, he's a veteran quarterback. Like, he's been in the league over 10 years, you know what I'm saying? And it shows. Like, he has command of the offense, and he knows where to go with the ball.
2: Established here and from Kubiak and Robbie Leonard as well.
7: I mean, I think the culture is building well. You know, I wasn't here before that, but all I can do is compare it to where I've been, and I feel like we're heading in the right direction for sure.
4: You've got Rob Leonard, new defensive coordinator, doing it for the first time. Then you've got Joe Woods, who's an experienced defensive coordinator, mm-hmm, as your defensive backs coach.
7: Yeah.
4: How beneficial is that to have a guy who's experienced having done it before working with a young guy who's kind of doing it for the first time?
7: Yeah, I mean, Joe's an OG, you know what I'm saying? So he's been around the way for a long time. He's been in this league for a long time. So just having a guy like that, I feel like, is huge for the mental aspect of it, and I'm sure for Rob as well.
12: Last one. Okay,
7: thank you. Thank you, guys.
9: Thank you.
13: Rick Dennison and the impact he's had on you personally and the line.
14: I mean, Rico's been awesome. I mean, just how much experience he has, you know, his resume everything about him has been great, and he's been an incredible teacher to me. He showed me that he has my back. He's got our back. He's got our team's back, and he's a team guy, and he's been amazing. And some of the best coaches I've been around.
3: Feeling of having you a little bit today. What's that competition like?
14: Just competition, having fun playing football.
3: That feeling of having your back, I guess, just how important is that to what you're trying to accomplish? Not just you, but
14: I think it's important as a team. I mean, when players feel like coaches have their back and they can go in and go play football and know that every coach is trying to get them better for a common goal, I mean, that's what it's all about. And that's all these coaches – that's all they showed us. They've talked about it. They've also showed it, and it's been incredible.
15: Last year at this time, you weren't even sure what position to be playing. Mm-hmm. Has it been helpful for you to just know,
14: Of course, continuity is always great, and it's given me a chance to focus on one position. But I think it's helped us as a group as well that everybody knows where, who's playing where, and it doesn't really matter. We're all just trying to get better every day and have fun playing football.
11: How much of an impact?
10: It felt kind of weird for you last year. There were some dynamics that felt a little weird to us and maybe to the fans. How did you, deal with that? Did you learn, grow from that experience?
14: I think from any experience, I'm going to learn and grow. And last year's last year. I'm going to keep it in the past and just focus on this year and this team.
11: Still
6: with this team?
14: He's about football, and he's about family, and he's about team. And that's all he's about, and that's what he shows every day in every action he does, in every team meeting, in every practice. He isn't big, rah-rah, huge personality, but he loves football and he loves us, and that's evident throughout the entire team.
10: How much do you feel any sense of urgency? This is year three, kind of putting it all together, being able to try to stay on the field and play consistent football and be the guy that the Raiders invest in the second round.
14: That's what you guys want to say. I'm just working. I'm trying to get better every day. We are trying to get better every day. It's not about what I do or what I put out there. It's about what we do. It's not one person. It's a whole team. And what I try and do and what we try and do as a team is step out there and get better at one thing every day. We're not looking 5-6 months in the future. I'm not pocket watching. I'm not going to look all over that because that's anxiety and that's something I don't need and that's something we don't need as a team as well.
11: What is the culture you would say Clint Kubiak has installed here as a Raider?
14: Football culture, family, football, and winning.
15: Speaking of family, you got married just before starting training camp. Yep. What is that going to do for you personally and just kind of maturity and moving forward in that realm?
14: Well, it's great for my taxes, number one. number two, I don't know. I mean, my wife has had my back since day one. I've known her for a really long time. And it's just a support system I have at home. And it's someone who I can lean on every day. And, sure, I'm maturing. I'm getting older. But, still same guy. As much as she can love me off the field, it's not going to help me on the field.
15: What have been your impressions of that quarterback room with Kirk Cousins and Fernando Mendoza?
14: They've been awesome. They're so fun. I mean, there's a lot of personality, a lot of knowledge. And it's just really cool to be a part of and really cool to see.
4: What's it been like playing in front of Kirk, seeing the way that he operates this offense as a veteran and kind of the passion that he brings to the game?
14: It's great. I mean, you love having a quarterback like that. I mean, I've been around a lot of quarterbacks in my time, even though I haven't been on the field a lot. But he knows the game. I mean, he's been here for a very long time. He's done that at a very high level for a very long time, and it translates on the field. He's an amazing leader, and he's an amazing quarterback.
15: Does he bring those, described as, O-head, dad-type vibes sometimes?
14: For sure. I mean, he came in the league, I think, 2013, yeah? I was 2013. Shiz. I was 9 years old? Yeah, I was 9 years old. Yeah. So.
1: How great has it been for you, especially coming in this year, with your coaching staff, who's already established a culture early that it seems like every time we talk to a player, everybody's pretty much bought in?
14: I mean, it's great. I mean, as I said before, there's been a culture established, and they speak it, they live it, and they don't change from day to day. They're the same people every day, and having that to count on is amazing.
8: As an offensive lineman, especially one that prides himself on your physicality, how much is a system that they prioritize the run. I mean, that's like a goal for him.
14: I mean, it's great. I mean, it's great as an offense. I mean, offensive line, running backs, quarterbacks, wide receivers, everybody that wants to go fast, and that's where the league is trending. So to have a system like that, I mean, we all feel blessed.
15: How's it been playing next to Tyler?
14: Tyler's awesome. He's a great guy. He's another fellow Remington. Great dude. He's same thing, super smart. And, you know, there's a reason why he's being paid what he's being paid, you know. And I'm not – like, you can always look on tape and see how great he is. But off the field, how great he is as a leader, as a mentor, and just a guy being a dude. I mean, he's a good dude. So
4: Rico said that – you've been very consistent with your play. Just how do you go about making sure that you're very level and steady with your play?
14: I feel like just same thing, going out every day trying to get better at something, knowing that I can go back to a, you know, a position room and not be treated differently every single day, be treated the same way and be treated how the coaches tell us they're going to treat us. And also just kind of staying off social media. Like, I'm not on it. I mean, the only thing I look at now is, like, I think fly fishing videos on YouTube. So just kind of staying off that, staying off the negativity, staying out of the anxiety, and simple, like, make it as simple as possible. It's football. It's something that I loved since I was a little kid. It's something that

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1: Hey, welcome in. I'm Paul Gutierrez, joined by Raiders edge rusher Max Crosby. Max, thank you for taking the time. Big week for you, but before we get into what's upcoming, we got to look at what just happened. And after the game in New Orleans, we talked real briefly in the locker room, and I asked you how tough it was to pick up that fumble and how long it took you to just realize, you know what, I got to jump on this thing.
2: Yeah, no, it's see the picture.
1: Yeah.
2: Yeah, like, you know, I got to definitely scoop and score that next time. Yeah. But, yeah, just – once I got closer to the sideline, I was like, yeah, I need to get down on this. Because I knew it was a third down and a big moment in the game. So, yeah, next time I'll work on my my baseball skills, my, you know, my shortstop skills. But, yeah, you know, it was a big turning point.
1: It's funny. It was very reminiscent, and I'm old enough to remember watching this game live. In 1982, Ted Hendricks had a similar situation where he was kind of kicking it down the sidelines before he just kind of fell on it. So, big shoes to fill in there, but for you and for the defense itself, four takeaways in the fourth quarter. I mean, what does that feel like when that momentum is just continuing to roll and grow like an avalanche, really?
2: Yeah, I think it just, you know, it's a testament to what we emphasized during the week. You know, it's something that we've, you know, started all the way back in April, and I know guys are here before even then, and we've been working on that all offseason. So taking the ball away is, you know, everything in this league. You know, you win the turnover battle, you're going to have a lot higher odds of winning. So it's a testament to every guy in that locker room, Robbie, you know, leading us and, you know, continuously pushing us to focus on taking the ball away and, you know, giving our offense, you know, more chances.
1: 3-0 for the first time since 2021. You were here for that crazy season. You got an opportunity to go 4-0 for the first time since 2002 when the Raiders went to a Super Bowl. What does that feel like right here now? And I know it's all about just now, day by day, game by game, but what does that feel like right now to be enjoying this success one game at a time?
2: Yeah, I know, like you said, you know, it sounds cliche, but you can't, you know, obviously it feels good in that moment. You get the win and you play to win and you got to enjoy it while that's actually happening, but you got to be real quick, you know what I mean, in and out. You got to have short-term memory, and that's with a loss or a win. So, you know, I've been here for a long time, and there's been really high highs and really low lows. But I know our focus in that locker room is being present, and that's really what we're focused on because you don't make it to the playoffs with, you know, three wins, you know what I mean? Yeah. So we got a lot of work to do. We have Kansas City this week. We know what type of challenge that is, so we have our work cut out for us, and we got to be, you know, on our P's and Q's, you know, from start to finish.
1: And personally, you've had a lot of personal success here. The team hasn't had a lot of success since you've been here. And I remember meeting you for the very first time when you took that tour of Google, and you were blonde, and you had the blonde hair, and I think they called you Draco Malfoy that day. But as you go forward now and what's going on for you, this is different for you because they're doing, I want to say load management, so to speak, but they're kind of saving you for ends of games. And you're taking off snaps, 9 to 10 snaps per game thus far. How difficult is that? How easy is that mentally and physically to readjust things on the fly?
2: It's been great. You know what I mean? It's part of it. You know, I've been able to play a lot of snaps, and you know, it's because of the work. You know what I mean? You put in that type of work, and you know, I never was, you know, told to come off the field. I've always wanted to play, and if I could play, I can play. But you know, I'm going, you know, I'm in my eighth season now, and you know, I have a lot of football left in my life, and you know, they're doing a great job. You know, we've had a plan, and we're executing it, and I feel great, and getting other guys some, you know, more reps as well. And then, you know, at the end of the game, like, that's all I've, you know, wanted and worked for, you know, my whole career, is being in situations where I close out games, and you know, been able to do that a couple times, and look forward to continue doing that.
1: How nice is it to have, and again, this is not a slam on former teammates or anything, but to have guys that are there, that are firemen with you, that are closers with you, guys like N'Kobe, who's been punching the ball out every single game, and as you mentioned about Quay Walker, you look behind, you see a linebacker that's just as big, if not bigger than you. Mm-hmm. How is it nice to have that supporting cast of characters around you as well now, too?
2: Yeah, it's awesome. You know, we're off to a really good start, but there's obviously, it's a week-to-week, you know, thing in this league, so yeah, we have, you know, great guys in our locker room. We all play for each other. That D-line room, you know, seeing guys like Malcolm and Quitty and Tonka and those guys continue to take big steps forward, it helps everybody around us. So all three levels communicate and being on the same page and putting in the work and talking, you know, throughout the week and really just having that real connection so we can go out there and, you know, all be on the same page on game day.
1: And then looking forward, you got your best of frenemies coming into town, Patrick Mahomes.
2: Yeah.
1: How funny, you know, the Chiefs call it Raiders Week.

0: what you guys call it, but, you know, because they're coming in here. How much is at stake here? And again, one game at a time, each game is a season into itself. But how big is this opportunity with the Chiefs coming in, and what do you see from them thus far?
1: Yeah, I mean, they're a great team. You know, they've won a lot. And Andy Reid, one of the best coaches. Mahomes, I think, the best quarterback in the league. Obviously, you know, them signing Kenneth Walker, he's been a great, you know, pickup for them. So they have a lot of great pieces. Travis Kelce, can't forget him.
0: Yeah.
1: And their defense is really well coached. And so, you know, they're a division rival. There's a lot of history there. You know, personally, me and Pat, we have a lot of history as well. And it just makes for great, great football. And, you know, it brings the best out of you when you have other guys on the other sideline that are willing to go to that length and to win. So, you know, it's a one play at a time type of mindset. And we know the intensity and how important every single snap and every detail is.
0: Yeah.
1: So, you know, Sunday is going to get here when Sunday gets here. But it's really, you know, the games are won during the week. And, you know, we have a lot of work to do until we get there. But, yeah, it's always respect. And especially when you're playing division games, like, you know, basically division games count for two. And we know that. So it's a massive game. And, you know, we're looking forward to it.
0: How has your leadership changed, Max, since you've been here and what you've endured throughout, you know, whether it's been injury or what's happened on the field, what happened in the offseason? How has your leadership changed for this team?
1: You know, for me, it's always been something I want to continue growing and getting better at and evolving. And that's, you know, what comes with, you know, this business. You know, if you want to be the best at what you do, you got to be a lead across the board. And that's something that I focus on every single day. So, yeah, there's been a lot of change here. So that is, that was a challenge, you know, for me at times. Just, you know, you have a new coach, you know, a different coach, and you got to, you know, learn how he is and what he wants and try to relay certain things to the locker room. And, you know, for me, I've honestly, like, the biggest thing that I've always, like, leaned back on is just being authentic, having great relationships with my teammates, you know, spending time outside the building. We, you know, in the off season, always, it's even in the off season, but even, you know, during the season, like having events where I have guys in my house or, you know, rent out a movie theater and go take all the guys, you know, and go watch a movie together and just do stuff like that. Like, that's something that I've always, you know, done, and I've continued to, you know, take that to another level. But I think honestly, like, you know, I'm not 21 anymore. I'm not a kid. I got my own family. I got my, you know, my own, you know, child, and going to continue having more. And, you know, you have a different perspective on life, and it just, you know, you look at things a little bit differently. You see guys who are coming from, you know, college now, and their mindset's completely different. You know what I mean? And you have to be able to relate to guys like Kirk or guys like Trey Stukes and, yeah, still have those, you know, strong, bonds and, understand people. So, that's honestly the biggest thing for my leadership, is just really taking the time to understand my teammates and learn my teammates and, you know, just set that example. You know, it comes down to work. Like, I think that's the first thing that you, how you earn respect in this league is, you know, starts with the work ethic and guys seeing you doing extra, you know, first one in, last one out. But also, you know, you take that onto the field, and then guys start following you and understanding, like, okay, if I do this, I have a chance of doing that. And you have a chance to bring more and more guys with you. So we have a lot of really good, you know, really good leaders in our locker room. And, you know, we got a lot of work to do. But, you know, I definitely am excited about, you know, the direction we're going.
0: So you're getting close to OG or Unk status, I guess, right?
1: Yeah, not yet. I'm, you know, 29 is in this locker room for sure, because we're young. But, you know, I let Kirk, you know, take the super Unk, you know, title. But, yeah, once I hit, like, you know, 33, maybe we can start talking about that. But I'm still in my 20s.
0: Lastly, Max, how important are the fans to you guys and to you in particular? I mean, again, everything that happened this offseason, they're still with you. You hear the loudest cheers when you're introduced in games. They showed up for that opener against Miami. They definitely took over SoFi. You heard them in New Orleans. How big are the fans going to be for you, not only throughout your career, but in this game on Sunday against the Chiefs?
1: Yeah, you know, we're going to need, you know, the fans in full effect, and that's all season. You know what I mean? And we have to earn, you know, our stadium, you know, and having the fans here. You know, in Oakland, it's built in. Like,
0: yeah,
1: fans are going to show up. It's going to be silver and black. L.A. is the same thing. But Vegas is a different type of city, you know what I mean? And we're you know, technically new to this city. And, you know, we have to win. You know, fans come out, they want to see a winner. We have to earn that. And we take it, like I said, one day at a time and keep, you know, earning the respect and the love and the passion from the fans, because we know the fans have it.
0: Yeah.
1: But to fill that stadium every single, you know, Sunday with silver and black, we got to continue winning and keep, you know, putting a great product out there for the fans. But, yeah, the fans are everything. You know what I mean? Without them, we, you know, we wouldn't be able to do what we do. You know, they show up no matter what, and it's just great to see. You know, the excitement, the passion, the obsession with, you know, Raider Nation is incredible, and that goes all the way back from my rookie year and way before my time. You know, when I was playing, there's a lot of history there. So got a ton of love for the fans, and you know, we're excited to see them on Sunday.
0: Sounds good. And Max, you're absolutely right. I covered a lot of LA Raider games back when I was in junior college at the Coliseum. So mm-hmm. seeing it in Oakland and seeing it here, absolutely right. Max, thank you so much for your time. Good luck this week.
1: Appreciate it, brother. All yes, right. sir.
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0: Welcome to Raiders Weekly. Along with Q Myers, I'm JT. The Raiders are 3-0, undefeated, Q, wow. And they're playing really good football.
1: They really are, and they're showing that they know how to close out games. This is something I've been really impressed with the Raiders this season. I mean, 22 points to nothing in the fourth quarter is what they've been outscoring their opponents. So when it comes time to close out games, they've been finding out how to do it. And what I've been telling everyone on our radio shows or anyone who will listen is that's on purpose. That's not, you know, accidental. That's not, well, they just got lucky on this play or this play. No, that's intentional. They understand how to close out games, and I think that's really impressive for a team that has looked to try to close out games for many years now.
0: There's a lot of stats with 3-0, and we really are going to embrace the fact that they're playing well more so than these 3-0 stats, because a couple other teams in the league are doing pretty well too, but this feels different because now we can say the Raiders have evolved. They're a good team, and I said all week on radio, they can compete against any team in football no matter where they're playing, what time of day, what city. They are a true team now that has come together.
1: Agreed, and I've been saying that, looking at the schedule, and we looked at it when, you know, the schedule released, we're like, man, October, November, that's a tough schedule, but seeing this team through 3 weeks, I understand that they can compete, like you said, with any of these teams, and they've got a skill set where they're scoring points, they have a really good identity offensively and defensively. Robbie Leonard's got these guys humming, and they're flying around, and multiple guys are making plays. It used to be Max Crosby and them. Now multiple guys are there assisting him, from N'Kobe Dean to Quay Walker to the corners, the safeties. Everyone's participating, and that's why they're having the success.
0: I've never seen the fans at this level in quite some time on the road. And on the road in New Orleans was a big deal because we're talking about a team that is just stopping other clubs in the fourth quarter and then building that momentum. They were down late in that game, and they came back and dominated the finish of that game. They earned that victory. They got some breaks along the way. Fumbles bounced their way. They made plays when they had to, but they walked off that field deserving of that victory.
1: But see, those fumbles, they created those, right? It wasn't just a bad play by the Saints. It was N'Kobe Dean. It was, you know, Quay Walker. It was Eric Stokes, Max Crosby, these guys hunting the ball. And this is what N'Kobe Dean has told us in the locker room after games. So we have these eat sessions where we go and we seek the ball. And we've talked about that for years. Create turnovers. They are actually going out there and doing that now with a purpose. And they're not just trying to punch the ball out and not wrapping up the player. They're doing both at the same time, and that's why they're having success.
0: 88 points for the Raiders through three games and the return of Brock Bowers. Wow. I think this is such a big story because they held Brock back. They didn't want to rush him. And Q, I was surprised at how explosive he was. I thought in his first game back, maybe they're going to get him a couple of quick touches. They targeted him heavy, and he showed that he was explosive. He was lined up everywhere.
1: Yeah, he was, and he just looked like that same guy we remember even going back to his rookie year. I mean, this guy had 10 catches, and that third and 14 that he caught along the sideline looked like great coverage, and he just was better. And that's who Brock Bowers is. He's just better than most coverages can you know, dictate. They can't really slow him down and stop him, and that's why the Raiders are so comfortable him being that number one target, because he's exactly that number one target.
0: Well, I wonder now if the cat's out of the bag, because everybody's looking. That was the first game for Clint Kubiak ever to call a regular season game with Brock Bowers, and I think he gave us the explosive Brock we wanted to see. He was lined up everywhere. Other teams are going to look at that now. I always say, if it ain't broke, don't fix it. You got to go to Brock and get him double-digit targets a game. He's that good.
1: That's what we saw in training camp, though. And I remember coming back from practice every single day, and I said, in this offense, Brock could break records. If he stays healthy, he could break records just the way that Clint Kubiak can scheme him open, similar to what we saw with JSN last year in Seattle. I mean, the guy was so stinking good that we understood the situation. If you have a number one target that's as talented as he is, he can really have a big season. Now that the cat's out of the bag, like you mentioned, that should open things up in theory for everyone else as well.
0: Well, I love the way Trey Tucker can make a tough reception over the middle of the field. Michael Mayer will get going. But I wanted to talk about that Mike Washington Jr. explosive touchdown run because he got touched early. He got outside. I think getting outside the pocket is really important for the Raiders. And they're going to have to start running it in between the tackles. But we saw the next gear for that young man.
1: I thought he had his Jalen Richard moment. right? If you go back to 2016 against New Orleans, week one, the very first touch that Jalen Richard has of a pro career, he takes it 75 yards to the house. It wasn't the exact same circumstances, but if you think about the momentum that was shifted after that Mike Washington touchdown and the way he finished, we've seen him in the preseason have some big runs and wasn't quite able to finish. He finished that one, stayed inbounds, and got into the end zone. And I do think that that gave this team a really big momentum boost and really helped give that energy to the defense, get the ball back to the offense, and really get things cooking. I really felt like that was Jalen Richard 2.0 for Mike Washington.
0: I want to give John Spytak a lot of credit also for bringing in Kirk Cousins. Mm-hmm. Clint Kubiak was very comfortable with that. 9 touchdowns already. Yeah. 9 touchdowns. And I just think he's playing fluid football. He's making good decisions. And he's holding the ball as long as it takes to take a hit
1: right.
0: and make sure someone's open and make a safe play.
1: He's a pro's pro. He really is. And there's a reason why they wanted to bring him in. He's a guy that's very familiar with this Clint Kubiak-led offense. And so him going out there and being able to, you know, line everybody up correctly, get them in the right look, understand that this look is going to work. Where do my progressions take me? I asked him last week about the way he's able to spread the ball around. And obviously he spread the ball around a little bit less with Brock Bowers. But he said, look, I just go through my progressions and I go where the progression takes me. So if it goes to Cody White, Cody White's going to get the ball. He gets another touchdown. If it goes to Brock, it's going to go to Brock. Big Mike, same thing. So it's just a guy that's a veteran that's been there, done that, and understands what he's looking for.
0: Let's give Zeke Masses time here in the A block as we open it up. What's going on with him? I mean, just he can cover.
1: Yep.
0: He can do press. EA loves the fact that he can press coverage.
1: Yep.
0: And then he turns his head for the ball. He's someone who's doing it right. And look, he's the starter now. Coach Kubiak said it. Expect this from him every week.
1: Well, and that's what he did at Cal. I mean, the guy had a reputation for see ball, get ball. And this Raiders organization has been there, done that when it comes to corners and their ability to go get the ball. But it's been a while since they've had those guys that go looking for the ball. And Zeke Masses does that. And the one knock on him in the draft process was, is he physical enough? Well, him playing press coverage and being up there at the line of scrimmage shows you that he can be physical and he's a willing tackler. And I got to talk to his high school coach on the radio show, and he's like, man, this guy was a wide receiver, but they had to convert him to DB so he can get on the field, and he didn't want to do it. He waited till his junior year in high school to be able to say, okay, coach, I trust you. Switch me to the defensive side of things, and now he's a wide receiver that's playing defense, and he looks for the ball.
0: 3 interceptions in 2 games. What does it mean for Darian Porter, who played special teams in that last game? I think it's going to be a next man up mentality, especially when we get into Kansas City a little bit later on, because Kansas City can show you multiple looks here, and they're going to need multiple players to stop the Chiefs.
1: Well, I think that it gives Robbie Leonard options, right? It gives, because Darian Porter was playing some good ball before he hurt his foot. So now you have an opportunity to get multiple guys onto the field and different looks and maybe even confuse the Chiefs a little bit. But you have guys that are used to making plays now. But Zeke Masses, I mean, he stepped in right away. Even when he stepped in week one, the very first play went to him and he looked like he was going to pick that off. It was a PBU, a pass breakup, but he looked like he was going to pick that off. It's just something about that young man that you just can't take him off the field.
0: When we opened up the show, we talked about the schedule. Now the gauntlet is here.
1: Yeah.
0: And I think it's time to embrace the gauntlet.
1: Absolutely.
0: Look at it and say, there are multiple games on this schedule against teams who will be favored, who have been better than the Raiders the last couple of years. Raiders got to find a way to win a few of those games.
1: Absolutely, absolutely. And again, I think that from what they've shown us in the first 3 weeks, they can compete with anyone. We didn't know what they were going to look like coming out of preseason and camp just because we didn't see very much. So I didn't know if the defense was going to create a bunch of takeaways. I didn't know if the offense was going to put up 27, 28 points a game or 35 points, breaking a 39-game streak of not getting 30 points. I didn't know that. But now that what we've seen, I understand that there's not a team in the league that's just that much better than them. They're still learning. They're still trying to figure out how to win games, and they're going to continue to do that. But this team could compete with anybody.
0: For the first time in a long time, this head coach, Clint Kubiak, can go into a meeting with the entire team. 9 takeaways, a plus 5 turnover. I think that just breeds excitement in the building. Yeah. I think the defensive players, Q, are walking in the building saying, we can do it again.
1: Yep.
0: They feel like they're the leaders, as Kirk Cousins' group says, no, we're the leaders here on offense, too. It's coming together as a complete football team.
1: It's complementary football at its finest. It really is. And there's been times in the past when you've seen the Raiders do really well offensively, and then the defense struggles. Or you've seen vice versa. The defense play really well, and the offense can't get going. They are absolutely playing complementary football. And, you know, I want to give a lot of credit to Clint Kubiak, and you've been around this organization a lot, so you'll understand my reference here. he's very Tom Flores-like when he doesn't get too high.
0: Yeah.
1: You know, so if the team gets down 11 points, they don't look at the sideline and see him flipping out and wondering what's going on and throwing the headset or getting angry. He's just calm and cool. And I feel like that resonates with the players on the field. They understand, my coach isn't panicked. I'm not going to panic. We're still in this thing.
0: You do get about 10 minutes with the coach when he comes in the locker room pretty worked up.
1: Yeah.
0: I mean, when he
1: comes
0: in there.
1: Yeah, and that's great.
0: Wow. Like,
1: that's fantastic.
0: He's doing vertical jumps. He's coming in. He's throwing on his
1: hat backwards. Turn his hat backwards.
0: And really getting into it. We'll talk to him coming up and get his opinion on everything that's going on. Cynthia Freeland joins us with the numbers we need to know as we get going right here on another edition of Raiders Weekly.
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3: 3-0 Raider Nation, what is up? It's week 4 and the undefeated Silver and Black host the Kansas City Chiefs. Here are the 3 stats you need to know before kickoff. Number 1. 12, as in N'Kobe Dean had a game-high 12 tackles in Week 3, with 7 in the run game, including a stuff. Dean is off to a great start this season with 27 tackles, that is the 11th most in the NFL, but he also has 16 stops, that is tied for the 3rd most. Dean will be tasked with helping to slow down Kenneth Walker, who leads the league with 38 missed tackles forced. Number 2, 50%. Head coach Clint Kubiak has not deployed a tight end detached from the formation on at least 50% of snaps as an offensive coordinator or head coach until Week 3. Brock Bowers led all pass catches with 10 receptions and 116 yards in his season debut, adding a touchdown in the 4th quarter. Bowers was detached from the formation on 74% of snaps, up from his 53% rate last season, meaning they can use him all over the formation and keep defenses guessing and off balance. Number 3. Well, the number is also 3. Again, with his 3 touchdown passes in Week 3 at the Saints, Kirk Cousins has thrown for at least 3 touchdowns in each of his first 3 games of the season. That is tied for the longest such streak of Cousins' career and marks the longest active streak in the NFL. Patrick Mahomes, who did so in 4 straight games to open 2021, is the only player with a longer streak to start a season since 2010. In other words, Cousins could match Mahomes' streak this week. Raider Nation, what are you tracking and what do you predict happens Sunday?
0: Great numbers, as always, by Cynthia and N'Kobe Dean, who I'll say again.
1: Yeah.
0: What would the Raiders look like if he wasn't acquired in the offseason? What an impact he's having.
1: Yeah, that whole linebacking room has really got a huge upgrade, and he's been a heat-seeking missile. He really has. He's been flying around the field. He's, you know, he's the green dot, so he's also calling out the communications. And the one thing he's been so consistent with after games in the locker room is, I could be better. I could be better. I'm not satisfied with where I'm at right now. And that's not a bad thing. He's playing at a really high level, but he knows there's more I can do. There's more that we can do as a unit. And so that kind of leadership and that kind of want to me, means a big deal.
0: I heard you on radio say that this could be the matchup. N'Kobe going up against Kenneth Walker III.
1: Yep.
0: Elaborate on that.
1: Yeah, I mean, Kenneth Walker III has made 38 guys miss, or he's caused 38 missed tackles, right? That's huge. Cynthia was talking about that. And so N'Kobe Dean, I just feel like, again, with that heat-seeking missile that he is, we saw what he did versus Marion Hampton against the Chargers. We've seen what he's able to do getting himself in there. The guys on the defensive line are really doing a good job keeping the linebackers clean, and that allows them to go and make those plays. And N'Kobe Dean, he's looking for the contact. He's looking to bring the pain, and Quay Walker's cleaning him up. And it's just it's a really good 1-2 punch between Quay and N'Kobe Dean. And I just think N'Kobe Dean's going to be looking for Kenneth Walker early and often on Sunday.
0: I like the fact that Chris Olave, they just played a number one wide receiver who ran a lot of routes across the middle of the field, and he got open at times. He's a really good player. I think that was a good preparation test for Kansas City, because of all the years of looking at the tape of Kansas City, they are at their best when they are running misdirection. Say it with me.
1: Yeah.
0: Misdirection all week. When they start a play one way,
1: mm-hmm.
0: and then the play comes back the other way, and someone gets lost.
1: Yep.
0: It's either a linebacker or a safety who bites down. the misdirection of Andy Reid is going to get him into the Hall of Fame. He might be the all-time best at drawing up those plays.
1: Discipline. You just said it. Discipline is what the Raiders defense is going to have, because that misdirection, that eye candy, as coordinators like to call it, that's exactly what he does, and that throws everybody off. Sometimes it throws the cameraman off, you know, during the broadcast. Like, wait, hold on. What direction is it going? But that's, you're absolutely right about that. The guys in the back end, the linebackers, they're all going to have to be very disciplined on where the ball is. What's if something's going out, something's coming in. You know, if something's coming in, everything's going out. Like, there's always going to be some kind of confusion and some kind of misdirection, and Andy Reid tries to get everybody lost in the wash, and it happens more times than not.
0: Kansas City's done a really nice job losing players. When you're that successful, you're going to lose players every year, and they're able to just fill them in and get other players who can do a good job. And, you know, Q, as we talked about all week on the flagship Raider Nation Radio, they used to be exclusively a vertical team. They just try to rip the top off. Now they're more horizontal. They want to run it right up the middle and wear you down. And then that short passing game to make people miss is really the signature play of what they're doing this year.
1: There was a time when opposing defenses said, just make them be patient. They can't do it, right? Like you said, they wanted to rip the ball, rip the top off of it. Now they're like, okay, we'll take the patience. We'll also run the ball because we have a guy in K-9 that could run the ball like he does. And so, yeah, I mean, it's, this is one of those where the defense has really got to be sound. They've got to be disciplined. They've got to come downhill and tackle, and they've got to not miss too many tackles. And, yeah, it's going to be a dogfight, but it's going to be a fun one.
0: Well, you go back to Hank Stram, Gunther Cunningham, Marty Schottenheimer, Andy Reid. They know when it's Raider week.
1: Oh, yeah.
0: They have it there. They're going through it, and they'll be ready to roll. Well, we got someone to counter that. Lincoln Kennedy, who does not like the Chiefs. He will join us next as we look at the matchup as we continue on Raiders Weekly. 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Welcome back to Raiders Weekly with Q Myers. I'm JT. Time to go inside the matchup with our all-pro tackle, the great Lincoln Kennedy. And wow, Lincoln, we got a lot to get to here with Kansas City. We could do 2 hours on this matchup, but it starts with Kenneth Walker III. He's having one big year. You could tell Andy Reid wants to get him the ball often.
4: And the fact that your offensive coordinator is a former running back in Eric Bieniemy. The thing is every team wants to run the football. It's kind of dangerous when you think about the factor of having Patrick Mahomes and a running game, and they're going to incredibly bounce through their first three games. So it's a dangerous offense still.
1: So when you're the defensive coordinator, Robbie Leonard, how do you go about just kind of making sure your guys stay gap disciplined, make sure they don't allow him to break contain and get outside, because Kenneth Walker could take one to the house at any time?
4: He's a very strong runner, as you know, Q. The big thing is that you have to secure tackles. Mm-hmm. So, and of course, you want to, every defensive coordinator wants gang tackles. You want as many of your guys around the football as quickly as possible in case the ball falls out in other ways. But the Raiders have got to be better tacklers, especially this week with a strong runner.
0: Yeah, Lincoln, you nailed that. I think that that's what has to be preached by Rob Leonard and the entire staff there, is get everyone to the ball, gang tackle. And I think the Raiders have been doing a pretty good job of that through this 3-0 start, of being disciplined, trying to stop the run and making sure they can tackle. But this is a different player. He was the MVP of the Super Bowl. He's no joke. And Kansas City identified him to change the concept of what they want to do on offense.
4: There's a reason why, you know, Patrick Mahomes was told that he put in for this, you know, Kenneth Walker to come to the Chiefs. And like I said, it's a scary factor. Whenever Patrick Mahomes in his short career has had a running game, this offense has been extra scary.
1: Yeah, and he's never had a running back that's ran for 1,000 yards in his career, right? And this guy, Kenneth Walker, 38 missed tackles, Lincoln, to your point that you made earlier. 38 missed tackles already he's forced this season. That's a problem.
4: There's no doubt about it. He has a good vision. He has a way of getting on the outside of perimeter and making the smaller guys try to bring him down, which he's been breaking a lot of tackles.
0: Lincoln, we spent a lot of time talking about Kelce over the years. It's the same story. It's a broken record. Get your hands on him. No free release. And watch him in the red zone, because if the play gets extended, Kelce continues to just keep moving, and sometimes people forget him. I don't know how you could forget a future Hall of Famer, especially in Allegiant Stadium, but How is he still productive at this age? He's off to a pretty good start again this year.
4: Well, you know, JT, it's been no secret of how effective Travis Kelce can be, especially in the Chiefs uniform. But look at this year in the general. It's the year of the tight end. More and more tight ends across the league, including ours with Brock Bowers and Michael Mayer, have been coming alive and being showcased. So that.

0: guy that they expect to have back this week. Is this a game where Stukes may have an extra attention on Kelce?
1: I think it's imperative. I think that's the reason why you drafted Stukes.
0: Okay.
1: You know, to put him in that position, whether he's covering a slot back or, in this instance, a tight end. Because in the past, as you know, Q, there have been smaller guys, whether it's linebackers or safeties, and he's had the advantage. So I think this is absolutely essential to get Stukes back. But with that being said, no matter who's in there, you've got to have a plan that's going to take the easy throws away from Kelce, because we've seen in the past where they've been able to dink and dank because other teams have given him space and not necessarily, you know, thought about he was going to try to take anything deep and trying to extend the defense, the back end of the defense. You got to take a lot of the short throws away as well.
2: What's changed for the Raiders as Kansas City turns on the Raiders tape on defense is that Quay Walker and N'Kobe Dean are there.
1: Right.
2: And they're really good. And how about the start for Jeremy Chinn?
0: Yeah.
2: And how he's punching out the ball. Jeremy Chinn, I think, is going to play a massive role in this game. He can't let anyone get past him at the safety position. But Lincoln, he likes to go downhill. He likes to tackle in the box. I thought last week, without Stukes, as we talked about, Isaiah Polamalu struggled at times. I think Kansas City is going to take some deep shots. But the tackling in the middle of the field will be imperative if the Raiders are going to win.
1: I've always thought of Jeremy Chinn more of a back box safety than a back safety. So I like your idea, JT, when it comes to it, making him more effective in the box tackling. But the thing is that because the Kansas City presents a equal challenge, run versus pass, and pass, there's got to be – everyone has got to be accommodated at the time in the box playing. And more importantly, you got to tackle. So you got to have surefire tackles. And anytime you can create a turnover, that's the advantage for the opposing team.
0: How much do you think Patrick Mahomes is going to challenge Zeke Masses, right? Whether it's Xavier Worthy, the speedster that they're targeting. I know he's not a number one target, but he's still got speed. And of course, Zeke Masses is still a rookie.
1: No, there's no doubt about it. Patrick wants to go over the top. He's going to try the rookie. And I expect every veteran quarterback to try Hezekiah, even though he's proven himself with three interceptions, until it becomes that consistent point where you know he's out there and you know that you have to accommodate even, you know, for him and the corners in difficulty. If you have pass time, if you have protection, you obviously know a quarterback's going to try long.
2: You know, Link, it's interesting with Max. You know him well. And in this game, him and Mahomes get very chippy. Mm. He'll talk to Mahomes. He'll give him a little touch after the ball comes out. Mahomes doesn't like that.
0: Right.
2: We saw that on the Netflix documentary at all, and there's a lot of trash talking going on between that. What's that like when you're on the field and only two times a year you get to go against a rival that you know you might meet someday at the highest level of the Pro Football Hall of Fame or at the Pro Bowl, which you played at multiple times?
1: Well, you know what? I'm like DJ Glaze or Colton Miller. I want to take them. I want to keep those outside edges open. Conversely, you want to, if you're Malcolm Kuntz or you're Max Crosby, you want to get to Patrick as quickly as possible. So your coverage has got to hold open up on the back end to make those receivers have to either get off of press coverage or deal with man-to-man, tight man-to-man coverage and not give those windows for Patrick to go to. But you do know that Patrick wants to get rid of the ball, especially in the recent injury history that he's had.
0: Well, with that being said, how important is the defensive tackle position? How important is
1: Huge.
0: The interior of the defensive line to not allow him to step up in the pocket?
1: It's huge, Q, because you know every quarterback wants to step up in the pocket rather than run, especially coming out of the gun. So they know that those ends and those rush edges are going to come, you know, come outside. They want to step up in the pocket before they try to make their way clear. So it's always been when you're playing against the Kansas City, you have to move the front back. You have to move that interior protection back. You got to get tremendous pressure from your interior guys, because if you force Patrick to go up in the pocket rather than him scramble out after that, you've got to be ready to tackle.
2: All right, Lincoln, wrapping this up, you're going to make your walk over the Hacienda Bridge. You're going to be there with the fans in the parking lot.
1: No doubt.
2: This is arguably the third biggest game ever played here. The original opener at Allegiant Stadium, obviously, to knock the Chargers and the Raiders to get into the playoffs. And then this one. I really believe that the fans of Raider Nation are ready for that. We know Kansas City's coming. Their fans like to come to Vegas. We get that. I think this is a pivotal moment. The Raiders get Kansas City early in the season with tremendous momentum, undefeated. The whole country's talking about the Raiders in this game.
1: You know, JT, we talked earlier this season when we were at Allegiant and the Torch, we were talking pregame, and you told me what was important. I said to get a win in Allegiant. And that game against Miami was a dominating win for the Raiders. And I think it really transcended with the fans because they were loud. Mm-hmm. They were into it. They're going to have to be into it now. Finally, the team, both of these teams are 3-0. That hasn't happened for quite some time in their meeting. At Allegiant, this is first opportunity. You know how much I despise the Chiefs, how much I want to get after him. I wish I could be on the field, but since I can't, I'm going to be out there being loud with the Raider Nation. This is a great time to take down the Chiefs.
0: Well, with that being said, how about your brothers that are going to be out there on that offense?

0: offensive line going up against some guy named Chris Jones, who is a problem. They're going to have a challenge on their hands, Link.
1: Q, the thing that the Chiefs did is they contributed a lot, or they invested a lot into their defense. Not just, you know what you have with Chris Jones. Mm-hmm. They also invested in their ends and the back end of their secondary. So this is a great opportunity, and I'm glad that the offense has been moving with the type of momentum and getting what they do have been doing. More importantly, I'm excited the fact that they've scored touchdowns. That's going to resonate. You're not going to beat the Chiefs kicking three, so you got to score touchdowns. They've gotten a good rhythm so far offensively. See if they can keep it going.
2: Thanks, Lincoln. We'll see you Sunday at Allegiant Stadium.
1: Go Raiders.
2: Look, he's ready.
0: He's already fired up.
2: He does not like Kansas City.
0: No.
2: He doesn't like Denver.
0: No.
2: He doesn't like the Chargers.
0: Does Lincoln like anybody but us?
2: I don't think he likes anybody that competes against the Raiders on the field.
0: At
2: Always
0: all.
2: Great to have the great Lincoln Kennedy. When we come back, we'll give you our final thoughts on what we believe the Raiders have to do to win this game and stay undefeated on Raiders Weekly.
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4: You don't play that many years and throw for that many yards, that many touchdowns without being an elite player. And he's got great work ethic. He's an excellent teammate, and he's having success because he's a man of faith, and his family's important to him. He's everything you want, and I'm happy that he's playing so well. And it's 3 weeks into the season, and he knows that you're going to get everyone's best effort every week. So by no means is he or are we satisfied. It's important to us that we just keep taking it day by day and focus on the task in hand. So any success that's happened is long gone in the rearview mirror. You got to put it away and focus on this week.
2: Well, coach is all ball, as always, but he's giving credit there to Kirk Cousins and how he's prepared. He knew this ahead of time. I think that's a big reason why the Raiders are off to a 3-0 start.
0: He's been exactly what they were looking for in that veteran quarterback to come in and guide the offense and guide this team. And obviously, we'll make way for Fernando at some point, but nobody's talking about that. And they don't need to be because Kirk Cousins is playing so well. 9 touchdowns through 3 games and just completely has command of this offense. You can see him lining up guys, and talked about it before, JT. It doesn't matter what the name on the back of the jersey is. He's going to go through his progressions, and he's going to get you the ball and give you an opportunity.
2: I could tell from talking to him, this is a different level of a game. He's going to keep it all the same. He's going up against Spagnuolo and Reed.
0: Yeah.
2: Two of the best to ever do it. So he's buttoned up. They got a big week of work behind them, and still, as we count down to the game, a lot of work left. So my final thoughts on this game is that this is where everything needs to flip. This is the moment for the Raiders where the Raiders have to say, we're comfortable being undefeated. Mm-hmm. We want to beat our rival at home. This is a home game. It's not in Kansas City. It should be different here. It should look different. The parking lot should be different. The game should be different. Everybody should be fired up for this game. Imagine what happens if the Raiders win this game to go to 4-0, and they have division wins already against the Chargers and Kansas City. I don't do must wins,
0: right,
2: but I do know what a big game is, and this is a big one.
0: This is a huge game. I don't think too many people had week 4 playing for first place for the Raiders and the Chiefs, right? Maybe the Chiefs, but I don't think anybody had that on their bingo card when it came to the Raiders, and here they are. So what they've done through 3 weeks, JT, has shown that they expect to win games, right? Regardless of what any of the outside noise is, no matter what the point spread may be, it doesn't matter. They expect to win these games. They have to go into this game on Sunday with that same mentality. Yeah, that's the Chiefs. Yeah, they've had a ton of success against us at Allegiant Stadium. Who cares? This is a different team. We're made up differently. Our coaches are different, and they're coaching us up to win games, and that's exactly what we're going to do.
2: For Q Myers, I'm JT. Please go to Raiders.com, all the social media platforms. This is going to be a big game. We hope to see you out at Allegiant Stadium. And thanks again for watching Raiders Weekly.
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8: Guys, so Stukes is full go today. Jackson will not practice, and Aiden is not here today. Hope to have him back by the end of the week. I'll take any of your questions.
9: When Kirk first got here, he said he played some of his best football with you and your system. After these first three games, is this the Kirk that you exactly expected to see?
8: He's playing really well for our team, and that's what we signed him here to do. You know, he's leading our team, and it's three games into it. We got a long season ahead, so we got to play great every week.
10: How much of a runway does he give you as far as maybe being more patient with the Fernandez development, the better Kirk plays?
8: Yeah, we're just worried about, you know, playing the next game, and he's playing this next game, and Fernando's ready to go when called upon.
9: Do you have a specific timeline for JPJ?
8: We just keep getting him healthy and hope to get him to some practice reps this week so he can play.
11: Clint, obviously, it's just going to be October by game day, but does this feel at all like it's going to be a playoff atmosphere, a little extra excitement surrounding a matchup like this?
8: Yeah. I think our team, we take every game in that same manner. You know, every game is a one game Super Bowl, and this is the best of the best competing against each other every week. So this should be no different than week one or week 17.
12: This team has scored 25 plus points in three straight games. It's been quite some time since they've been able to do that. Why do you think you guys have been so successful in putting points on the board?
8: Got a lot of great turnovers, got great field position, so credit to defense and special teams.
13: Clint, have you instilled the belief, you know, that, you know, they haven't won much around here, but in the second half, down double digits to kind of still believe and come back the way they did. How do you instill that? How is that a part of the culture?
8: I think our players want to win. You know, we got players that want to win. We got coaches that want to win. The whole organization's on the same page, and it's three games. It's a three-game sample size, so we have to just stay focused.
14: What do you think is the most valuable thing that Connor Hayward brings to your offense and also this team?
8: Just, you know, the fullback position is a key position on our team, a guy that can play special teams, all four core. He can protect. He can clean up things in the run game. He can fit in at running back if needed. So the fullback has to be a very versatile player. That's what Connor is.
9: Brock getting AFC Offensive Player of the Week. What does it say about him that he can miss time and come in and make that kind of impact?
8: Really great performance by him, but he didn't do it alone. His teammates, defense, getting the ball back. Protection, you know, it's a team effort. All those awards are team awards because you normally don't get them unless the team wins. But I think Brock is very studious. He works hard at it, and it's not easy to go play a game. We don't have all the practice reps, but it says a lot about how smart he is.
12: How does Brock's skill set might separate him from, you know, traditional tight ends?
8: You know, Brock's a really good player, and we need all 11 to play really well. So he had a really good game, proud of him, but he has the full attention of the Chiefs, so we need everybody to contribute.
15: You mentioned before the season to ride for the brand and play with shocking effort. Are you seeing that, and how much more can you get out of that?
8: I think that's just things we look for each week, each day in practice. And if we do it in practice, then we can do it in the game.
9: You saw what Cody White could do in Seattle and getting the call up here. What was it like to give him the call up?
8: He earned it. He earned it.
9: The Chiefs leading in yards after catch. How do you guys focus on that in practice this week?
8: Yeah, a really, really talented team that we're playing. And it's just, it's your fundamentals since April. If we weren't stressing it in April, then it probably wouldn't show up now. So the things that we stressed in April, we keep stressing. But this is a very talented team that we have to get on the ground.
16: What impresses you most about Kenneth Walker?
8: Big playability. He can hit a home run from anywhere on the field.
17: You mentioned the turnovers and the field position, also the fewest penalties in the league. I guess, is that what you wanted the identity of this team to be, and what do you attribute those things to?
8: I think every week you're working on your identity, and then someone takes away your identity, takes away something you're good at. So you got to find multiple ways to win, and that's what good teams do. And you know, you got to win on all three phases in order to win, especially against a great team like this.
13: Some personnel changes for Kansas City's defense, but obviously Spagnuolo's still there. Kind of what stands out to you about this year's defense so far for them?
8: Yeah, every year, just I'd say they're the best coach unit in the league. It shows on tape. I think what you said is consistency. Doesn't miss practice. Very intelligent, always available, and he's a guy we really count on every week.
9: Max and Mahomes have met quite a few times. What makes him valuable against a quarterback like Patrick Mahomes?
8: You know, Max would be valuable for any team. You know, the way, the effort that he plays with in the run and the pass. So he's a major asset to our organization.
18: Zeke Massis was making plays throughout the offseason, and now we're seeing that playmaking ability translate. What would you attribute that success to?
8: I would say number one is he's a competitor, very competitive young man, sees the game very well, and he's got two starts under his belt and getting ready to play a very good offense. So he's going to get their best.
19: That's good.
20: Having coached Kenneth Walker before, especially when he won, obviously you guys won the Super Bowl and he was MVP, and the way that he is playing up until this point in the season, does it give you, I guess, a little bit extra confidence knowing that you know him really well and playing against a guy like that?
8: You know, Kenneth is a tremendous back. He's playing as good as anybody in the league right now, and, you know, we have to stop him. He's a really good player.
17: Thanks,
8: coach.
20: Thank you.
21: Yeah, good test this week. Had a good morning of preparation here. A lot to cover, but it's a great challenge, you know, against a great football team. So excited to be back in front of our fans for our second true home game, not counting the preseason, and looking forward to Sunday. So take any questions you have.
22: What would you say is Clint Kubiak's greatest strength as a play caller?
21: It'd be hard to pin down any one trait. I think he's organized. I think it doesn't feel scattered. You know, it feels like it's an organized plan. I don't get surprised. Feel like we're on the same page. Feel like he gets the play calls in quickly. And I only say that not really off the sample size of the last 3 weeks, but more off of 2021 and even him being my quarterback coach in 19 and 20. And I just appreciate that organizational skills, but also the desire to continuously improve. I think at times you know, we come back from a win, and he doesn't allow the outcome of a win to cause him to let his guard down on things that need to be coached hard. And that's comforting for me because I love, you know, kind of feeling like nothing's going to get past his watchful eye. So I think there's a kindred spirit there from a continuous improvement mindset, and that gives me peace.
23: You've been called a bridge quarterback. Has that really fueled you coming into the season?
21: I don't know what I've been called or not. I kind of just insulate. So that's the first time I've been told I've been called that. In terms of I don't know what I've been called or not called. I like to just stay ignorant. And I just know that I got to know the first and second down game plan today and execute it the best I can on Sunday and kind of go from there.
24: Is this at all a measuring stick matchup, you think?
21: I think every game is, honestly. I mean, last week was a measuring stick matchup. The Chargers is a measuring stick matchup. It just feels like every week. You know, they're all their own entity. They're 17 separate challenges, and you just go out there and do the absolute best you can. And we look forward to playing a really good football team. It's a great challenge for us.
25: Probably don't have to name a whole lot of names beyond
0: Spagnuolo when it comes to defensive minds in this league for a long time. What's it like from a quarterback's perspective kind of playing chess with a guy like that?
21: Yeah, I think you just want to be prepared. You know, I think he's got a great scheme. He coaches his players well. I think they play fast because they know what he wants to accomplish. And, you know, he's done a great job for a long time in this league. And have a lot of respect for him, and it's always a challenge going against him.
0: Throw out what he's done before? How much of a balance is that? Because it's always going to be new almost on a weekly basis.
21: Yeah, I think you study the best you can, and you are aware that at any time, any coach really can throw you a curveball. And so that's why you have to know not just the opponent, but know your own system and be aware of, you know, on the unscouted looks, you know, what's my answer. So that's all part of the preparation each week, and it's a big part of this week.
22: What do you think separates Brock from maybe like traditional tight ends that play the position?
21: Well, I think Brock's just a very capable tight end. I think he, you know, is tremendous after the catch with the football. I think he's got a great ability to adjust to the football, strong hands, good play strength. You know, there's a lot of intangibles, too, with his intelligence and his work ethic, the standard he holds himself to. You know, he's a great teammate. So there's so many traits you look for in a player, specifically at the skill positions, the receiver positions, like tight end and wide receiver. And, you know, he's checking so many of those boxes.
24: There was one play, back shoulder throw, where he worked his way back to it. How are you guys able to have that chemistry when, you know, admittedly you didn't have as many reps as you wanted to with him?
21: Yeah, I mean, certainly we're still building that. I don't think that it's something that I feel like I did with, you know, a Justin Jefferson or Adam Thielen after playing with them for 3 or 4 years. You really knew, you know, what their game was. I think we're still developing, but I remember throwing a back shoulder to Justin in Houston in his maybe second career start. And late in the game, you know, threw him a back shoulder and he adjusted. And I thought, well, I don't know that we have chemistry, but sometimes when you play with really good players, it looks like you have chemistry because they're just that much better at adjusting to a throw and making the play. So some of that's probably true too. But every play you're in there together, you learn more. And I think it helps you then be more efficient moving forward.
0: He's going to be to get the running game going at a little bit of a higher clip.
21: Yeah, and I think it's important to stay with it. And you know, I think this coaching staff, this system has done a good job of staying with it. And I think the more at-bats you get also, it gives you more opportunities to not only potentially hit one, but also keep improving as a unit and, you know, and handling all the different looks you're going to get. So we'll stay the course, and you know, I'm confident that that we'll be happy with our run game as the year goes on.
13: When you're playing well, like you are right now, what are sort of the characteristics of your play that stand out to you? Like, is it anticipation, reading the defenses? Just kind of what do you sort of describe to explain, you know, the success when you're in a groove like this?
21: Well, I think quarterbacking is all about, you know, first of all, protecting the football, but so much of it is team. You know, I think you got to remember that, you know, some of our fourth quarter success against the Saints is because our defense was giving us such short fields and getting us the ball back. And so they put the wind at your back. And I don't know that, you know, suddenly we as an offense were playing a totally different game in the fourth quarter. It was just that we were put in a great position by our defense. So team always helps, you know, and then the guys around you always helps. But it's really your unit. You know, when the quarterback's playing well, I'm sure the unit's probably playing well also. So we all kind of feed off each other, and it goes both ways. But protecting the football will always be really important at this position.
24: Did you know during those 2 years in Atlanta dealing with some injuries that you still had this level of play within you?
21: Well, I think you just – I mean, going back to even before tearing my Achilles, it, you know, your level of play is week to week. I mean, you basically feel like, hey, there's no guarantees that next week is somehow going to be you know, at the level I want it to be unless I go out and go earn it and go do it. So that's the great part about this league is you've got to go out every single week and prove it to yourself, prove it to everyone else. And so I've never really felt like, you know, anything was going to be handed to me or given to me. You got to go out and play at that level. And I think the opportunity, you know, was what I was more interested in, was just having an opportunity to go see. But you got to go do it.
18: As a veteran quarterback yourself, what's the biggest challenge that someone like Patrick Mahomes poses this week?
21: Well, I think he's certainly fun to watch, you know, and sets a great standard for quarterback play across our league. And, you know, if they were to, you know, put up a lot of points, then, you know, you got to keep up. You also know that if you were to get ahead, that no lead is safe. You're just aware of how capable they are at any moment of scoring points and make it hard on you as a team. So a lot of respect there, and they've proven it and earned that over many years. And, you know, it'll be a great challenge for all of us on Sunday.
1: Kirk, you're the first quarterback in NFL history to have three touchdown passes in the first three games with the team. What do you credit that to, and kind of what comes to mind when you hear that?
21: Yeah, again, I go back to kind of – I don't get three touchdown passes in these games without our defense, you know, getting the ball back to us, giving us short fields, giving us extra possessions. You know, I think our coaches have designed plays that have gotten people open and given us those opportunities. Players have gotten open themselves and done their part and made plays. So it's really a combination of a lot of factors. You know, certainly I got to do my job, my part, but that's really all it is. It's just a part of it. And any notable accomplishments or whatever you want to call them, you know, whether it's Brock being AFC Offensive Player of the Week, or last week I believe Zeke was maybe Defensive Player of the Week, any of those are really team awards, and it's a reflection on everybody and the contribution they're making to help that happen.
13: I'm sure you saw Case on Monday
21: mm-hmm.
13: show out, and you're having a great start to the season. Matthew Stafford, MVP at your guys' age. It's kind of what it says about the wisdom that maybe, you know, the experience that comes with, you know, at this point in your career, and kind of how that's maybe propelled your success early on.
21: I was really happy for Case. You know, he played awesome. No surprise. You know, he's always been a guy who steps up to the moments and makes plays. You know, I think football as a quarterback, you're only getting better as you get older in terms of knowledge of the game and understanding of all the intricacies of facing defenses and protections and route adjustments. And you just keep accumulating knowledge, and that makes you a better quarterback. The key is that your body, you know, can keep up as well. And I think as long as we can do that, I think I actually kind of like myself more at an older age than a younger age. I'm much better command at 38 than 28. And so that's why the physical is so important. And when you feel like you have that, you start to say, why not, you know, why not the older guys at 38? Because you kind of checking all those boxes.
23: Playing your 40s?
21: I'm one day at a time right now, I think. I can't even go past, you know, this week. But, you know, you can circle back in February and we can chat. All right. Thanks,
2: Bill.
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26: Head coach Clint Kubiak joins us. Coach, congratulations on another big win. Great celebration in the locker room. I'm going to begin again with the fans. That was the home opener for New Orleans. How did it feel behind you here in the Raider Nation?
8: Yeah, we had a great showing. The Superdome was a really hard place to play, but are really proud of our team, proud of their effort, and getting another win.
26: You got Brock Bowers going early, your first game with him in the regular season. How did that all come about, scheming him open, and he really looked explosive early in that game?
8: Yeah, I just want to give a lot of credit to Brock and to our training staff for getting him ready to play. He's been through a lot, and you know, with not having all the practice reps throughout the week, I think mentally he was on it. He was dialed in, and that's what we've come to expect from him.
26: Coach, I want to follow up with that because you give a lot of credit to this training staff and your coaches. It seemed like it was just the right place at the right time, not in L.A., and have him ready for New Orleans. Did you really see that big of a difference holding him back and then getting him in that game?
8: Yeah, well, you know, in the NFL, you're never 100%. So all of our guys are sore. All of our guys are tired, coaches included. You know, Brock gutted it out. So proud of him, not surprised. But, you know, all of our guys are playing with Knicks. Everybody in the NFL is.
26: Mike Washington Jr. had an explosive run on the outside. Can you kind of take us through that play? When he got hit early, he was able to get outside and find the end zone.
8: Yeah, you should see you know, our receivers took great angles on that play to get him to the third level. And Mike was very patient, and you know, obviously see his ability, you know, once he can hit the gas. Spencer Burford had a great pull on the play. Big hinge by our left tackle, so just a team effort on that play.
26: Outstanding. The O-line overall, from pass protection and run blocking on the interior, what'd you see on tape?
8: Yeah, I think, you know, I give credit to our left tackle. You know, had to block 99 all day. Yeah. He's a really good player. I thought he did a fine job there. You know, three sacks, three too many.
26: Yeah. I want to get to your defense with 9 turnovers this year, plus 5 in the differential. I know you don't talk about stats, let alone early in the season, but how does that inspire everyone in the meeting room when you're throwing that up on tape and they're seeing all those big plays?
8: Yeah, Coach Leonard has done a phenomenal job of instilling a, you know, culture of taking the ball away. And, you know, we've put it on tape these first 3 games that our guys are capable of doing that. So, you know, our opponents are working on that. And so we're going to get everyone's best effort, especially KC this weekend.
26: Coach, I know one of your pillars is conditioning. You worked really hard in the offseason. Obviously, you're practicing in the heat in Henderson. 0 points in the fourth quarter this season in all these games. How much of that work goes back to OTAs and the preseason, getting these guys in shape so they'd be able to finish late in these games?
8: Yeah, I would credit A.J. Nibel, Alex Guerrero, our strength and conditioning staff. You know, those guys do a great job, and it's something that we preach, but that stuff starts in April with AJ, and he's done a great job with our men.
26: All right, let's go to Kansas City. Kenneth Walker III, you know him well. You schemed him up. He won an MVP at the Super Bowl. He is off to a great start, 5.5 yards a carry, 120 yards a game. So you turn on the tape this week and the message to your team to try to slow him down.
8: Yeah, he's playing like one of the best backs in the NFL, so we have a big challenge.
26: I want to talk about Kansas City, why they wanted him so bad, because this has always been, Coach, a really big vertical team, and they're doing a lot of stuff in the running game, and you could tell that Andy Reid wanted him bad in the offseason, and it's kind of been feeding him heavy.
8: Yeah, I mean, he's an elite talent, you know. Obviously, no K9, loved coaching him.
26: Yeah.
8: And he's one of the best backs in the NFL for a reason. He's making plays. He can catch the ball out of the backfield. He can do it all.
26: I know you put a lot of presence on tackling. So this is a big week, I would assume. Every week is. But when you look at tackling and fundamentals and wrapping and getting him and the other players I'm going to mention to the ground, the importance of that.
8: Yeah, that's just a pillar of our program. You know, those are things that you rep since April. And things that have to be a part of your everyday drills. And, you know, at the end of the day, football comes to blocking and tackling. So I would just credit, you know, Robbie and our defensive staff for, you know, the importance of fundamentals. But, you know, that's every week in the NFL. That's got to be a given.
26: When you are coaching the offense, but you're the head coach of this team, and we talked about it in the preseason, popping your head into these special teams and defensive meetings, in a week like this with Kelce coming up and knowing the style of the offense that they run, how important is that for you as you're talking to these defensive coaches on how to try to slow this guy down who's had big games before you got here against the Raiders?
8: Yeah, you know, our coaches do a great job, and it's a group effort every week. Offense, defense, and special teams. And, you know, this is one of the most explosive offenses in the last 12 years of the NFL. So you're dealing with a well-oiled machine, and our guys have to be ready for the challenge.
26: The fans have been really impressed with everybody pursuing the football because Kansas City leads the league by a margin in yards after the catch. So once you know, a corner or a linebacker sees the plays not coming to them to get to the ball. How big of an emphasis is that going up against this particular team?
8: Yeah, they just have so many great athletes on the field, and they spread you out, and you're right. You got to tackle them. You got to get them on the ground. So a big challenge.
26: I wanted to ask you about Andy Reid and going back as a young coach in this league, now to a head coach. And what do you just think of Andy Reid, especially how he's evolved in every era of his game? Every year, inside and out, he gets better.
8: Multiple Super Bowl champion, that speaks for itself.
26: Yeah, and Coach Spagnuolo, fun to go up against him. What a career he's had also.
8: Yeah, multiple Super Bowl champions speaks for itself. The tape speaks for itself. They are an elite defense.
26: Your linebackers played really good in New Orleans. They've had great games throughout this. Linebackers in a Kansas City pursuit game with the run and the catch over the middle of the field. Are you excited what you're seeing with these packages at linebackers, how they're guarding the pass?
8: Yeah, N'Kobe, Quay, Tommy. You know, those guys, they've been leaders on our defense, guys that we're counting on, and guys that I got to cover. Got to cover every week, cover and tackle. So this is a big challenge.
26: Kirk Cousins, as we wrap it up with a player here, 9 touchdowns overall, completely grounded, taking the kids and some teammates out to In-N-Out Burger, just really settled in to this role that he has with you. Coach, you knew this all the time when you brought him in here, he could do this. How impressed are you with his preparation? And what can you tell our fans behind the scenes that he does that makes him so buttoned up on game day?
8: Yeah, well, I mean, you don't play that many years and throw for that many yards, that many touchdowns without being an elite player. And he's got great work ethic. He's an excellent teammate, and he's having success because you know, he's a man of faith, and his family's important to him. You know, he's everything you want, and I'm happy that he's playing so well. And it's 3 weeks into the season, and he knows that. That you're going to get everyone's best effort every week. So by no means is he or are we satisfied. You know, it's important to us that we just keep taking it day by day and focus on the task in hand. So any success that's happened is long gone in the rearview mirror. You got to put it away and focus on this week.
26: Last one, you got a division rival game at home. What is your message to Raider Nation? This is one of the biggest games we've had in a while at Allegiant Stadium, and your focus coming into the game.
8: We need you. We need Raider Nation. And I can't tell you guys how much it meant to me to see you guys at SoFi and how much it meant to myself and our staff and our players to see them at the home opener. So, you know, we just can't wait. I can't wait to pull into the parking lot, you know, 3 hours before the game and just see everybody walking around. It just gives myself and our team so much energy and so much joy to see them there supporting us. So we're excited to play in front of them.
26: Good luck, Coach.
8: Thank you.
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2: just having that tradition, that just the culture of being a Raider, you know, from the time it started till now, man. It's just it's different here, you know.
26: Yeah.
2: We always want to win. We want to bring that toughness, that mentality. It's kind of like Michigan State, you know. We're tough. So I love that about this culture, about this organization, man. I'm just glad to be a part of it and help build upon that.
26: Yeah. Welcome, everybody. I'm your host, Baron Davis, and this is Raiders Talk of the Nation. And I'm super excited because I get to interview a person who wears the number 9, Bishop Gorman legend, Michigan State legend. Fifth year in the league, and I know they call you Speedy here. Jalen Speedy Naylor, hey,
2: yes, sir.
26: Welcome to the nation, man.
2: Yes, sir.
26: Appreciate glad to be having here. You. This is fun. You back home.
2: Back home, man.
26: As a kid, having a dream,
2: yep.
26: Right? And then like a full circle moment. But then the Raiders are in Vegas too, right?
2: Right. Yep. I mean, just growing up, knowing that I wanted to play in the league, you know, I had my dad, he pushed me to my limits, and he seen the vision that in me that I can get to the league, man. And just that dedication, that hard work that he instilled into me. I feel like that's carried on throughout my whole life. And so circling back here to Vegas, playing high school ball here, going to Michigan State, now coming back, man, it's a blessing. I'm super excited and pumped for the season, just be a part of the nation, man.
5: Shout out to Raider Nation, man. It's Jalen Naylor here. You know, time to make some plays out for you guys, man, and just have some fun, you know. And one more thing. Raiders!
26: Talk about, you know, just your journey. What was the city like? What was the culture? What was football like playing at Bishop Gorman? You know, how did that prepare you for that next level?
2: It's a blessing, man. Just seeing how far I came, just the mindset that I had, you know, just to always just try to outwork everybody and just try to be the best person that I can be. And just coming here at 14 years old, coming to Bishop Gorman, seeing the city grow from that time until now, 12 years. I mean, it's crazy. Like,
26: right.
2: Just seeing how big the city's becoming,
26: like, yeah.
2: How much sports is being involved in the city now. Mm-hmm. It's amazing. I'm glad I got to see it.
26: That's incredible, man, because 14, going to go play football. It's almost like you were a professional. How was that, like, being away from home, coming to Vegas, knowing that you're here to play football and be a student athlete, and this is going to be a launching pad, you know, your launching path. Like, how was that as a 14-year-old? Like,
2: I didn't want to come out here, you know, just being from home. You know, I wanted to go to school out there. You know, they got Poly, all these other schools. Yeah. So once I came out here and got into the school, you know, we had summer football before school even started. So just building those relationships as a freshman group, you know, it was truly amazing. Like, we still have a group chat to this day
26: that
2: we still talk to each other every day. So just having that, the way that the programs ran there, it's like a college. So it's like the transition from Gorman to Michigan State, it wasn't really like a big difference, as you see from like certain high schools. You go from like not having the best weight rooms, things like that, and then you go to college, it's totally different. But Gorman prepares you for that next level.
26: Yeah.
2: And Michigan State, I mean, speaks for itself.
26: Spartan dogs.
2: Hey, yes,
26: Spartan
2: sir.
26: Dogs. Come on, my now. Dogs are Spartans.
2: Yes, sir.
26: Talk about Michigan State. Like, there seems to be a mentality at Michigan State. Whether you play football, whether you play basketball, it's some call like this a Spartan dog.
2: Yep.
26: Like, what does that mean?
2: I mean, it's just put on that green and white, man. Just representing for that Spartan on your helmet, on your chest, whatever it is. We take pride in that, you know. Just seeing how far, like, Michigan State's been dominant this that I've known for a while, you know. Just being able to go there and just contribute to that, and just try to make my own mark within the school. And you know, it's amazing. Basketball school is crazy.
26: Yeah.
2: The basketball time is crazy. You know, football, when we're winning, man, you know, the campus is lit.
26: Lit.
2: So
26: I mean, lit.
2: And it's like, that's the only thing in East Lansing is a school. Yeah. So everybody's all around each other. It's just a great vibe.
26: Talk about becoming a Raider. What does that mean to you?
6: why becoming a Raider means something to you. The Raiders now being here in Vegas, walk me through that, just like your psyche or what was going on this offseason as you were thinking about, you know, your next move.
2: Just having that tradition, that just the culture of being a Raider, you know, from the time it started till now, man. Mm-hmm. It's just it's different here, you know.
6: Yeah.
2: We always want to win. We want to bring that toughness, that mentality. It's kind of like Michigan State, you know. We're tough. So I love that about this culture, about this organization, man. I'm just glad to be a part of it and help build upon that.
6: Yeah. What is your psyche heading into a season like this? I'm new. We got a new defensive coordinator. We got a new head coach. I'm playing with all these new players. Like, how do you adjust, or like, what is your mentality coming into a season like this? Being a new player on a pretty much a brand new team again.
2: Yeah, I mean, just trying to find our identity, you know, just trying to build our culture from the ground up. And that started in April, and then spring OTAs, things like that. And just trying to carry that on all the way throughout the season, just playing our brand of football, not trying to let other teams dictate what we do. You know, we just got to go out and execute what we got to do. And just being a part of it and coming in, being a free agent, you know, I just want to be a leader. I'm not necessarily a vocal guy, but like I let my game speak for me, you know. So I'm not like a big rah-rah guy. I just let my game talk for me. So just trying to be a leader in that way, you know, just trying to show these young guys like, hey, like I was in y'all position before, and I put in the work, I've grinded, and now I'm here. So I'm going to try and bring y'all along with me.
6: Come on. It's a grind.
2: Yeah, absolutely.
6: It's a grind. Like it's like an everyday grind, right? Because you know what I'm learning is like you practice, you work out, you study.
2: Yep.
6: Then you go work out and study and recover.
2: Yep. The cycle.
6: Yeah.
2: But the biggest thing is just consistency.
6: Yeah.
2: We watched a video the other day on Kobe.
6: Mm-hmm.
2: Just talking about consistency, man. Just, you know, days aren't going to be going your way, but you still got to show up.
6: Yeah.
2: You still got to do what you got to do to improve yourself and improve your teammates as well. So biggest thing is consistency and just being a dog.
10: Hello. You got to lock in a little bit more, man, and just keep grinding. Keep grinding, keep leaning on your brothers, and let's ball, baby. Hey, wide out, 2-3. 1, 2, 3.
11: Wide out.
6: Vegas, I need some spots. I know you know the restaurants. If you know, the people who are watching, it's like, man, what are your spots in Vegas? Like food or, you know, where do I go if I need a cleaners? You know?
2: I mean, my wife handles a lot of that stuff, you know. But, you know, my food spot is Gordon Ramsay's Hell Kitchen.
6: Okay.
2: And that's my spot. I'd go there every day if I could, you know. But there's a ton of spots. Like, you could just be walking down the strip. You could find some that you would like. There's stuff off the strip, downtown Sumlin, places like that that have good spots, you know. I mean, you can't go wrong in Vegas. They got everything. They got all type of selections. But, yeah, the strip. Caesar's Palace, they got some good spots in there, you know.
6: Yeah, I used to live here. I lived here for like 15 years. I think I was here when you were in high school. And I used to go to a sushi spot. I had like this like sushi spot off of Maryland, like closer to the practice site, and nobody ever knew about it. But I would always take like NBA dudes when we'd be in like off season training camp, and they loved it. But they always wanted to go back to the strip because it was like 30 minutes away.
2: For sure.
6: Talk about family, man. How important is, you know, family? How do you do it all? Right? Because you got to study. You're like, this is your family. Then you got your family. Then you got to be, you know, a husband. You got to be a father. You got to be a son.
2: Yeah.
6: Like, talk about just your approach to, like, just what are you, you know, what is family and your nugget of family allow you to do? You know, as a professional athlete,
2: Family is everything to me. They keep me grounded. They keep me sane. You know, make sure my head's in the right right space. And you know, just coming home from work, you know, it's just amazing to see like my daughter just always runs up to me.
6: Yeah.
2: As soon as I walk in the door, she always asks me if I want to play with her. And you know, it's like, I'm your dad. So like, I got to do whatever I can to make your day. And just having that type of support. You know, my wife, she's doing everything around the house, man. So I appreciate her for that. Everything that she does behind closed doors that nobody sees, man. It's a blessing. And then I got my parents. My parents still stay out here. So,
6: oh, amazing.
2: I mean, I'm about 5-10 minutes with them. So like, yeah. So like they're right around the corner. Yeah. So I mean, I could go over there anytime if I need anything. You know, they're always there for me. And that's the biggest thing. Like, family will always be there for you. Like, no matter what's going on, you can always lean back on family.
6: So correct. I mean, that's so true. Especially being here, you know, and having the grandparents here,
2: yep.
6: You know, as a dad, it's like, oh, man, yo, I need y'all to come over. I got a surprise for you.
2: Yep.
6: But, you know, just allow yourself, you know, to really, I say in our world, we aim to please.
2: Mm-hmm.
6: So we got to please everybody. We got to play with the daughter. We got to please the coach. We got to please the quarterback. Right. And so my question is like, what for Raider fans and the nation is like, what is your hobby? What's the thing that like you do only for you?
2: I say recently within like the past few months, you know, I've been golfing a lot.
6: Okay.
2: So golfing's okay. been my little thing lately. I ain't been having much time to do it lately, but whenever I can, I try to get out there just to clear my mind, you know. It's just me and the golf ball.
6: Yeah,
2: that's really the only thing, just to keep my mind away from everything. You know, I play video games here and there. So
6: I play video games, dog.
2: Oh yeah, that's all I do. Oh yeah, I'm gonna be on that new 2K tonight. Oh, yeah. So So I mean, there's a lot of things. It's all about finding what you enjoy and what brings happiness to you and peace to you.
6: That's so crazy. You excited about 2K? I was excited about Madden when it came out.
2: Yep.
6: Basketball players love football. Football players love basketball. Why?
2: Man, I don't know. I don't know. I'm not a Madden fan. I don't play Madden. I ain't played Madden in years. But
6: yeah,
2: 2K,
6: that's all I
2: will always play 2K, matter what. Yeah.
6: Absolutely. And who's your team in 2K? Anybody.
2: It doesn't matter.
6: Yeah.
2: I mean, just.
6: You nice in 2K.
2: I wouldn't say I'm nice. Okay. I mean, I'm decent. Yeah, I'm decent, yeah. But yeah, I used to be way better. But like, as college was going on, things like that, like I had less time to play. So I mean, my skills
6: I'm terrible
2: kinda
6: in 2K, dog. Every time I pick the team that I'm on, you know, I try too hard.
2: Yeah.
6: So yep. So I'm trying hard in the video game, and it's really not resonating. So I think that's why it's like, I'd rather not disappoint myself and just go play some football.
2: Yeah,
6: maybe it's the same way for football players. Like, you probably just don't want to, you don't want to throw the ball.
2: Every time. But
6: because I'm shooting every time.
2: Yeah, absolutely. Absolutely. You definitely want to get your stats like that. Yeah. But it just comes with it, man. You just want to see yourself doing good stuff. You know, and I feel like that, you want to see that in real life as well.
6: And just I always call it like just a blank moment. Like blank time is good. It's idle time, like video games or even golf, like anything that just gets you away from something but still keep your mind sharp.
2: Yeah,
6: right?
2: Exactly.
6: Message to Raiders fans, like you being here, full circle moment. You know, you're going to be having old high school classmates coming up to you, people who went to your game. Just some words for the nation on, you know, you being here and what they can expect from you.
2: You're just going to be expecting a dog, man. Bring that Spartan dog mentality, a guy that's going to put in the work, put in the effort every single play, no matter if it's a run play, pass play, I'm not getting the ball. If I'm getting the ball, it doesn't matter. I'm going to give my effort 100%. That's what Raider Nation's about, and that's what we're trying to build this team on, is effort, toughness, you know, being good with our technique, our assignments, is just being the best players, best team we can be.
6: I'm super excited, ladies and gentlemen. As you see, this is my guy.
2: Yes, sir.
6: I can call you Speedy.
2: Yep.
6: I got Jalen Naylor. I am excited for this season, man, and just super excited to get to know you.
2: Absolutely.
6: And your world and to see this full circle moment, you know, breed success. So that's me. I'm your host, Baron Davis. This is Raiders Talk of the Nation. We're bringing you the exclusives. Let's go.
2: Let's get it.
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0: back from a trip to the Big Easy and still undefeated. Mm-hmm. Hey, folks, how are you? Jason Horowitz, Kirk Morrison, your broadcast team for Raider Nation Radio with you here on Raiders Roundtable following week three's 35-27 win in New Orleans and now coming back home to take on the 3-0 Chiefs. Kirk, we are having a lot of fun. You know, winning's a whole bunch of fun.
1: It really is.
0: and this team, second half, I mean, they are playing so well when the game is on the line and it matters most. It really is. It's really impressive.
1: Yeah, I've talked about it with you at length. It has been fun winning football games. It's been fun with the amount of attention and people who have reached out to us just to say hello. And wow, we didn't know. We didn't expect this to happen. And so it's been fun just to see the recognition that this team and Clint Kubiak and the players that they're getting, because this is all earned. This is not anything that was given, Jason. This 3-0 start is all player earned, and coaches have delivered as well. So big ups to those guys.
0: No question about it. We're leaving the Superdome yesterday, and you said to me, hey, how many people have found your number? And I said, what do you mean? And you said, how many people have reached out to you that you didn't know existed recently? I'm like, oh, not that much. That was yesterday. Today, my answer is totally different.
1: Okay.
0: As the team is, you know, it's very different. All right, biggest takeaways here, obviously the comeback. And the last 2 weeks, this is a carryover. They finished the Chargers game on a 16-0 run. Yeah. You're down 27-16 with about 5.5 to go in the third quarter, and you win 35-27. So, Kirk, over the last 2 weeks, the Raiders have finished games on 16-0 runs and 19-0 runs. And fourth quarter defense for the Las Vegas Raiders is as good as it could possibly be.
1: Yeah, Jason, and I think throughout the game, you kind of have this feel that the Raiders have left either points on the board or opportunities defensively to get off the field, right? And so you're saying if they can get these things fixed throughout the game, if they can make adjustments. And you mentioned that at the time being down 11 with about 5 minutes to go, and me and you, we looked at each other and I said, we're okay. We're fine. We're good. Even though we're in a hostile environment, we're on the road.
0: That's what you said, but your facial expression did this.
1: Yeah. but it was a face of, we're okay. We're calm. Like, and it's the demeanor of the head coach. I think if there's in last year or in years past, this Raiders team didn't understand what was going on or just did not know how to handle that moment. Clint Kubiak handles the moment, whether it's his play calling, whether it's firing up a defense, whatever it may be, or it's just the leaders within this team, because we're learning these guys week in and week out. Like, we're learning, I mean, for every snap, with every quarter, with every game, the resiliency of this football team to be down 11 on the road and not flinch. It's just saying all about making returns, making sure that, look, we just go back and execute. And in the fourth quarter, this team just really took over.

0: Bears history. That's where this team is defensively. And I think my favorite part about it, both offensively and defensively, Kirk, but we'll stay with the defense for a sec. Yeah. The guys you brought in to be headliners are doing that. N'Kobe Dean, Quay Walker, yeah. They are doing that. But then guys who you did not expect to be the biggest parts of this defense are also doing that. Zeke Mathis and Malcolm Kuntz. Folo Fatukasi, for that matter, too.
1: Yeah.
0: I think that is fantastic.
1: Yeah, I think what's fantastic, like you mentioned about all of this, is that there's just a mentality and there's opportunities now that this football team, because of the offense scoring points, has now given the defense opportunities to do what? Go out there and make some plays on the quarterback. In years past, let's be honest, a lot of fourth quarters were teams running the football to drain the clock and just play clock management, play keep away, and the game's over. But with the Raiders and how they're scoring offensively, the amount of points week in and week out, teams are having to score in that fourth quarter, yeah. And they're having to drop back, and you're dropping back in the fourth quarter. We've looked at this at length. Max Crosby has been resting at times throughout the game, right? Buying into, hey, we want you fresh in the fourth quarter. Well, it's working, and it's working a lot because he looks fantastic in the fourth quarter. So does Malcolm Kuntz. The rotation, yeah, amongst the defensive line, and N'Kobe Dean being the green dot, the leader of this defense right now, getting guys lined up, but he's been making an impact. He's punching the ball out every single week. So this is one of the things that we always said, can this Raiders team create turnovers? Well, everybody's getting involved, whether it's defensive backs, whether it's linebackers, defensive front, everybody is all about the ball. And you really saw that in the fourth quarter yesterday.
0: Yeah, N'Kobe Dean has a forced fumble in each of the first three games, and he'll try and keep that going against the Chiefs coming up here in week four. We were talking post-game to Brock Bowers about, you know, his return, and we'll get to that in a second. But we were asking him about the defense, right? And going up against Quay Walker and N'Kobe Dean in practice when he was a young player at Georgia. He's like, it was awful. Yes. We hated it. Those guys were doing that then. And it's really cool to be on the same team now as they're doing that to other teams. All right, Brock is back.
1: Yes.
0: It was right from the get-go because the question going in, how effective is he? How tough was the left knee? All of those question marks going into this game for Brock Bowers. And it was the first pass, which was a 7 or 8 yard out to Brock Bowers, which he then carried a defender an extra 2 yards. And that led its way to another 10 catch game, another 100 yard game, and a touchdown to put the Raiders up 8 points late in the game. He is 100% back.
1: He is.
0: He's certainly getting back into it. And if that's Brock Bowers in his first game back from a knee injury, Kirk,
1: yeah,
0: just wait till he's actually healthy.
1: You know what? What I learned about Brock Bowers on Sunday against the Saints is that he is truly a weapon. He is a target. I can't label him a tight end. I can't label him a wide receiver. Can't label him an H-back. A couple weeks ago, the Raiders rewarded Michael Mayer a contract extension for a tight end. Michael Mayer is a true Y tight end because the one thing that I saw from Brock Bowers is that he lined up more at wide receiver than our wide receivers.
0: Yes, he did.
1: And so I'm saying, is Brock Bowers honestly a wide receiver now? Or is he a combination of tight end, wide receiver? How are you going to treat him? And I think that's what was the complexity for the New Orleans Saints. How do you treat him? Do you put a corner? Do you put a safety? Do you put a linebacker? Well, Brock Bowers ate all of them up. It didn't matter who was guarding him yesterday. And I think that's part of the offense that Clint Kubiak has showed throughout the preseason and through the training camp, through OTAs. And finally, it took us two games, but it finally got here in game number three, what this offense can look like with Brock Bowers. And if 10 catches is the low mark, man, I don't know. What's the high mark? I mean, he could have easily got 18 to 20 catches if they really featured him.
0: Yeah, and even a couple right at the end of the half when the Raiders were, hey, we were playing the clock. We want to not allow the Saints to have the ball first half, that is. Inside the 10, you knew your clock was running down. They didn't have any timeouts left. They worked it well.
1: Right.
0: They got a couple of shots, but the ball went well out of the end zone. So you never really had the 50-50 ball there.
1: Correct.
0: But you wonder, like, could he have gotten that against Kool-Aid McKinstry? Doesn't matter. They win the game. It'll be really interesting to see how long this goes for Kirk Cousins. Because right now with what we are seeing, there is nothing to say that this can't continue to be not only a Pro Bowl, but an all-pro season.
1: Correct.
0: You know, look, the reality is he's 38 years old. He's in his 15th season.

0: best years in his career were not the last 2 years coming into this one. So it is understandable why people on the outside didn't look at this when you have Fernando Mendoza and people are clamoring for him to start. Why the people on the outside were not looking and be like, oh, this is going to work. It's understandable why that was the conversation. Burke, it's also understandable now that September is in the rear view that he is the best quarterback, or let me rephrase that. He is playing as the best quarterback in the NFL. His last two games have been near perfection. Now, his QB rating is not 160. I don't mean that.
1: Right.
0: But you look at the decision-making he has had. And yes, I know he had an interception against the Chargers. Trey Tucker fell down on a route. It was the right decision. It was a great throw. Trey just fell down. Other than that, there hasn't really been a Kirk mistake through the last couple of games, both on the route, on the road. And yesterday, Kirk was legitimate hostile environment. There were a good amount of Raiders fans, but that building was loud. It was ferocious. It was fun to be a part of, especially after they were down 11 and he had them in the right spot, finding the right players. It was pretty impressive to watch, and it has been.
1: Yeah, it's been impressive, but how tough is he, right? Look, think about how tough he is. Extremely tough. I mean, we're looking at it. He's staring down wide receivers, knowing that, look, I'm about to take a hit from a linebacker, a safety. Somebody is going to hit me. But what he did was he stayed in there and he delivered the football. You mentioned it. It's his efficiency in running the offense. I loved him audibling at the line of scrimmage, getting the Raiders in the right play. Just understand his feel for this offense, to me, is really what excites me, because everyone is going to touch the football. He is not just locked in on one person. He's doing a little bit of everything. And I feel like there's still room for growth, especially within a run game, too, that can unlock even more for Kirk Cousins.
0: Oh, there's no question about it. It'll be tough to run against the Chiefs. But there's no question about it that there's still room for this offense to even improve more. But if where you are at the base, two out of three games without Brock Bowers, is a team that's averaging near 30 points a game for a team that was at the very bottom in the NFL last year at 14 points a game, at the very bottom in sacks allowed, at the very bottom in running the football. It's pretty impressive. Kirk Cousins, by the way, if you look at him, first player in NFL history to record three passing touchdowns in each of his first three games with a team. Now, Kurt Warner did three touchdown passes in his first three starts with the Rams, but he had been with the team before that. It wasn't his first three games. These are Kirk Cousins' first three games with the Raiders, and he is certainly making history, as is the team. Mm. When you look at the fourth ever team since the modern NFL draft to pick first and then go 3-0.
1: Absolutely.
0: All right, so you got all that there in play for this team. All right, when we return, Paul Gutierrez joins the show, his take on week three. Then, who said it in our reaction? We'll do it coming up. It's all here on Raiders Roundtable.
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4: 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I'm Paul Gutierrez here with my three takeaways from Sunday's confidence-building win at the Superdome against the Saints. All right, number one, Brock Bowers is good at football. Now, let's change that a little bit. He continues to be good at football. Not that there was any doubt as to the former first-team All-Pro tight end's football playing acumen, but there was, let's call it, curiosity. After all, he was making his season debut after missing the Raiders' first two games, recuperating from a procedure on his left knee to reportedly clean up the meniscus. So if curiosity killed the cat, Brock, well, he defrocked the Saints. A game-high 10 catches for 116 yards, including a 4-yard touchdown catch that all but sealed the win. Yes, Brock is still good at football, and his mere presence makes everyone else better too. Number two, a stingy and opportunistic defense is a good defense, especially when it shows up when needed the most. In recent seasons, falling behind by two scores late in the third quarter, well, that would have been a wrap for the Raiders. Not Sunday. Not when this defense, which had been so aggressive it was biting hard on play action early and getting burned, it settled down and turned the tables on the Saints and gave the offense a chance to shine. In the fourth quarter alone, the Raiders defense had four takeaways, including rookie cornerback Hezekiah Mass's third interception of the season and a strip sack from Malcolm Kuntz. Think of it this way. The Raiders are the first team since the 1996 Chargers to have seven takeaways in the fourth quarter of the first three games. And number three, well, Matt Gay was the people's MVP. Yes, even with the team-wide heroics, let's give Matt some flowers for his day in the Dome. Or did you not notice the special team storyline with who was kicking for the Saints? The guy Matt replaced. Longtime Raider Nation favorite Daniel Carlson. Both guys had a kickoff miss the landing zone for a painful penalty. But while Daniel had a PAT blocked, which factored heavily into conversion decisions later, Matt was a perfect 3-for-3 on his field goal attempts. In fact, he was responsible for 10 of the Raiders' first 16 points to keep them alive, and he scored 11 points on the day. All right, for more on Sunday's game, the Raiders already matching last season's win total, and how you should not let Brock Bowers' aw shucks ma public persona fool you, check out my column on Raiders.com.
0: Here on Raiders Roundtable with Kirk Morrison, Jason Horwitz. Happy to have you. Raiders beat the Saints 35-27 to reach 3-0. It does not happen very often in Raiders history, and certainly not with a first-time head coach. Let's get to read and react. Comments that have been made since the Raiders win and Kirk's reaction to these comments. Let's start with Damian Harris, CBS Sports. He said, the way this young team shows up to every game looking to fight tells me they believe in Clint Kubiak. What does their second half resolve and their fight say to you, Kirk Morrison?
1: Well, there's still some work in progress in terms of the second half, right? Me and you, we've talked about it. The Raiders have had a halftime lead in the first three games, and yet they haven't started the second half the way that they've wanted, and they face some adversity. But this is where the fight comes in, is that they don't blink. They come back and they figure it out, and they found ways to win the football game. That is really, I think, all on the head coach, not flinching, just saying, you know what, we got to get some things fixed, fellas. And we do that. And we go out there and we find ways to win. And more of that is not necessarily a young team. I think this is a team, a mix of experience, a mix of youth, but also, let's be honest, guys who are learning how to win together. Now, look, N'Kobe Dean has won a Super Bowl, okay? Quay Walker has come from a team that's won a lot of playoff games. Baltimore and Tyler Linderbaum, you know, he's been to big matchups, played in big games. But I think collectively, this is a group who are learning how to win all together, and I think that's where the fight comes in, is learning and believing.
0: Spencer Burford has been part of a Super Bowl.
1: Absolutely.
0: An NFC champion with the Niners, losing in a Super Bowl. You've got a lot of that right now on this team that this team did not have before that. I will say this, though, when you hit on it there, it has not come back to bite them yet. It feels a little nitpicky, but it's not really nitpicky, because at some point it will come back to bite them.
1: Right.
0: If you only look at the first drives of all three second halves, it's Raiders nothing, opposition 21. The Raiders have gone 3-and-out or turned it over on the opening drive of the third quarter in all three games, and the three opponents have scored touchdowns on the opening drive of each of the three quarters. That is something that has to fix a little bit. They're going to have to figure that part out.
1: Yeah, no, I agree with you. That's something that, you know, it's not necessarily nitpicking. It is. The other teams has made the quicker adjustment, and the Raiders have had to say, you know what, okay, let's go back, and they've responded. But let's not have to do
0: that's the important part.
1: Let's not have to do that every week.
0: Yeah, that's the important part. They've responded. I do like the lead at halftime in every game, though. That's something that's not hadn't happened here for a long time. All right, fourth quarter. We talked about this earlier in the show. This team has owned the fourth quarter for three games. That's how you get to 3-0. Defensively, they have 4-7 turnovers. Malcolm Kuntz has come up huge the last 2 weeks. Here's what he had to say on the big second half. We just got a little bit of momentum, started balling. Good play, Stack. So we just have to make one play and keep the ball rolling. Tell you what, you got a couple of Buffalo Bulls, not Buffalo Bills, Buffalo Bulls. Bulls.
1: I know what you mean.
0: Yeah, rolling through this here, right? Mike Washington, you know, Raiders fans know he comes from Arkansas, but his first 3 years in college were at the University of Buffalo. Malcolm Kuntz, University of Buffalo. Second half on Sunday, if you pinpoint the game-changing plays,
1: Oh, yeah.
0: Mike Washington's 36-yard touchdown run was the game-breaking play to get back in the game. And then Malcolm Kuntz hit on Tyler. I know it's controversial. I know a lot of people will be like, whoa, was that for? No, was that? I understand that.
1: It was a fumble, Jason. It's okay.
0: His hand on that ball sparked all of this.
1: Yes.
0: And those two guys just making big plays.
1: Well, shout out to the Mid-American Conference, by the way, the MAC, right? Those Buffalo Bulls.
0: Where UMass, by the way, is 4-0.
1: Yeah.
0: Your traditional MAC's power, UMass, by the way.
1: Yeah, that's just our college football fandom that we have, because we have guys like a Mike Washington Jr. And also you mentioned Malcolm Kuntz, guys who are playing with their opportunities, right? Look, I think that Malcolm Kuntz was just not 100% last year. He was coming off the ACL injury. And he had a contract, and I think a lot of folks expected him to be sort of the Robin to Max Crosby's Batman. And I just never felt like he was comfortable. And maybe it could have been just the defensive scheme, whatever it may be. I'll tell you, this year, he's had some unbelievable rushes, and he's getting to the quarterback in terms of the football. It's not like he's just trying to sack the quarterback. He is trying to take away the football, get it back to the offense. That's the one thing that I've seen. And a lot of it has to give a props to, look, Robbie Leonard's defense, what they're doing. I mean, let's be honest, in a gotta-have-it moment, it's a fourth down, and they go all-out pressure, look, and they drop Adam Butler and Tonka Hemingway. They drop the two defensive tackles into coverage, and that really threw off the New Orleans Saints offensive line, and it gave one-on-ones for Max Crosby, Jeremy Chinn, and then obviously Malcolm Kuntz, man. This defense has been fun to watch because guys are flying around. They're coming from all over the place, but they're all making the plays, and that's the fun part and the exciting part is guys are really starting to shine like a Malcolm Kuntz.
0: In your 5 years with the Raiders, Kirk, how many times can you count that you remember your defensive tackles dropping?
1: No, by hand. Yeah. Only in certain situations, that three-man rush, man, that's it. But it's just unique. You know, you sit back and I think you really, in the moment, you don't necessarily feel it or see it, but when you get a chance to rewatch it again, you're like, wow, that happened in real time. Things are happening fast and guys are making adjustments fast. Right. So we just talked about Malcolm Kuntz and Mike Washington, but even Hezekiah Mathis, right. You know, being thrown in there his first start and then he gets another interception. I mean, this is just a lot of a group who was really feeding off of each other. But I go back to what we talked about earlier, Jason, opportunities. Yeah. The Raiders didn't have a lot of opportunities to do this in the fourth quarters in the years past. They're getting those opportunities so far this season in the first three games.
0: And they're earning the opportunity to play important games that everyone's going to pay attention to, which is a lot of fun, too. All right. The opposition. Here's Saints head coach Kellen Moore. Mm-hmm. Brock Bowers, 10 catches. He's back. Quote, Brock, at the end of the day, had a phenomenal game. He made plays on critical downs. They are going to him, and he was getting plays done. You know, Brock had like 8 catches for almost 80 yards or maybe more than that in the first half alone. It just, you know, his impact on the game. You mentioned this earlier, Kirk.
1: Yeah.
0: It's by design. Correct. He is such a weapon. And, you know, from a contract perspective, later on, he'll have to decide to be a tight end or a wide receiver. That's not for here nor there. But he is, and again, snap count as this year goes on, it'll be interesting to see those who chart that, how many times he is lighting up as either an X or a Y. And how many times he's actually lining up as a tight end, because he is split out wide, and we're highlighting it on the radio broadcast pretty often.
1: We're highlighting him moving around, too. He's never in one spot. And I think I go back to, remember what Clint Kubiak said in OTAs and minicamp about Brock Bowers? What is he? Make sure. A football robot from heaven.
0: Yeah, sent from heaven. That's right. That's right.
1: He's a football robot from heaven. And so when you hear that also, basically from Kellen Moore, the head coach of the Saints, is that this dude's a player.
0: Yeah.
1: And you don't know how you're going to defend him until you get out there on the field. And it's like, here he is. And it's pick your poison. Is it a corner? Is it a safety? Right? Linebacker? Because however you defense or try to Brock Bowers, it gives Kirk Cousins some keys. It gives him a chance to look and scan the defense and find the best matchup. And so that's why you see guys make plays throughout. I mean, Michael Mayer had a couple nice grabs because what? They double team Brock, you dump it down to Mayer, and he's getting 18 yards on the check down. Like, that's what Brock Bowers does for your offense. He creates opportunities for others, and I think that's what's going to help this offense move along. And hopefully, again, I'm clamoring on it, start to get some of those big runs like we saw from Mike Washington yesterday.
0: Yeah, but, you know, he only had a touchdown on 10% of his catches.
1: Right.
0: Cody White has a touchdown on 100% of his catches.
1: Yeah, buy stock
0: and,
1: in that.
0: Yeah, you know, it's interesting. And I'll have to go back and look at Torrey Smith, the former Baltimore Raven, because, you know, Raiders PR put this out there, but he's the first player to have three touchdowns in his first three catches in a season since Torrey Smith in 2011. And, you know, Torrey was much more of a deep threat guy, right?
1: Correct.
0: You know,
1: so yeah.
0: I'd be curious to go back and look and see what those three were. But, it is pretty remarkable, and we're really much obviously enjoying this story.
1: Right.
0: But if you would have said, probably even if you would have said to Clint Kubiak, and he spent the year with Cody White last year in Seattle, right. He was active for 10 games. If you would have said, hey, Clint Kubiak, who's going to be your leader in touchdowns through week three?
1: Right.
0: Cody White was on, he wasn't on the roster.
1: He was on the roster, yeah.
0: Second of all, he was on the practice squad to start the season, and they have elevated him three straight games. But right. If you would say, all right, Clint, give me your list of 10 guys in order, your top 10, who's going to lead you in touchdowns? He might have gone to a defensive guy first. Like he,
1: correct. Yeah.
0: He might have said,
1: Dylan Lauby on kickoff return or Dariq Young or somebody.
0: I mean, the story there is the story of him on offense.
1: Correct.
0: And the story of Zeke Massis, a fifth round pick, leading the NFL in interceptions with three.
1: Correct.
0: Or tied for the lead with Javon Holland of the Giants. I mean, it's pretty remarkable what's happening here.
1: Yeah, but shout out to John Spytek, his staff.
0: Yeah.
1: They've done a terrific job. Remember, the Raiders held the number one waiver claim for the first 3 weeks of the season. That is no longer now.
0: Well, and they didn't.
1: And they haven't used it.
0: And they claimed one guy.
1: That was Cody White.
0: Who's only been, Darrell Luter.
1: They claim, but then they end up getting. But you know what I mean? Like it was about how do they revamp this roster? Where you look at the Miami Dolphins who were like claiming guys left and right.
0: Yeah.
1: And the Raiders were really confident in their roster and then able to get a Cody White. We mentioned Darrell Luter as well. Folo Fatukasi was another guy. They've acquired guys who are key pieces and have contributed to a lot to this team in different ways, whether it's defensively, whether it's special teams, whether it's offense, they've all fit into this puzzle that Clint Kubiak is still figuring out.
0: Yep. Which will continue when they play the Chiefs on Sunday. And we will preview the matchup of 3-0 against 3-0 when we come back.
3: Raiders Roundtable has been brought to you by Victory Live, connecting the world of live experiences.
0: Chiefs week is always a big week. This one feels different. Jason Horwitz, Kirk Morrison back with you here on Raiders Roundtable. It'll be in Allegiant Stadium, and you better believe the poll will be ratcheted up a little bit here to start October.
1: Yeah.
0: You know, Raiders fans know this. The Chiefs against the Raiders when Mahomes plays, and you know, he doesn't really lose to the Raiders. But this is a different team. They're a different team. Both are 3-0, Kirk. And the emphasis and the excitement heading into this week, I don't know the last time the Raiders have had a game this big. Maybe it all goes back to that Raiders Chargers game at the end of 2021 when you win, you make the playoffs. Maybe it's that.
1: Yeah, this may be the biggest game since then. And that's no lie. That's the first thing that came to mind when you talked about just how big and the magnitude of a football game, especially at Allegiant Stadium, too. And you can say that Chargers game was kind of in the infancy stages of Allegiant. And so I think this is a little bit different. We saw what it looked like week one versus Miami. Then the momentum built up in week two, being in Los Angeles at SoFi, and then going to New Orleans, and we had a chance to really feel just the fandom of Raider Nation that came out and supported in New Orleans. I can only imagine against a foe like the Kansas City Chiefs, who a longstanding rivalry. This is, for me, it was Chiefs week. Like, being a Raider, I knew what Chiefs week meant. It is, I don't like those guys. They don't like us. And usually the division would come down to these two teams. I mean, the players can change, but the uniforms don't change, right? The hatred between the two, it's I won't call it a hatred. It's the respect It's the respect of two old school AFL franchises coming together and getting after it, man. So that's the memory I have playing. Yeah. I even played against them with the old AFL jerseys that they wore and we wore as well. So this is going to be a fun matchup because of the stakes. And this is what I've always learned. I had a coach tell me this a long time ago, Jason. When you win, it's fun. But you know, when you win, it just makes the next one even bigger. So yeah. The Raiders have earned this opportunity for this matchup and how big it is. And I think the attention that it's going to garner throughout the week.
0: You know, one of the things I'm very intrigued about heading into week four, Clint Kubiak, you know, offensive mind, just called the Super Bowl winning team. And he is making the plays for an offense that's scoring nearly 30 points a game. But it's his running back on the other side. Okay. Kenneth Walker, Super Bowl MVP with Clint Kubiak calling the shots, who is now currently leading the NFL in rushing. Yeah. I wonder what type of dynamic that brings to this game. Again, we'll be talking to Robbie Leonard. What does he do? Obviously, what the Chiefs are doing is different than what he did, how they want to run. Patrick Mahomes is so different than Sam Darnold, all those things. I get that.
1: Yeah.
0: But there's a familiarity, right? They spent a year together. He's going to know Kenneth Walker.
1: Yeah. But I think the matchup is not only just the players, but it's Andy Reid versus Robbie Leonard. Okay.
0: Yeah.
1: It's Clint Kubiak versus Steve Spagnuolo. So you've got some age and experience on that Chiefs side, and then you have some youth that has brought a different dynamic to not just the play calling offensively with Clint Kubiak, but also Robbie Leonard, who's done some things in his first opportunity as a defensive coordinator of the National Football League through 3 weeks. It's going to be a fun matchup. It's a big test for everybody, not just the players, but I think the coaches, because these coaches, I mean, Dave Tobe, who's their longtime special teams coach, going against Joe DeCamillis, the special teams coach for the Raiders. Like, this is truly a matchup. And I think throughout the week, we'll kind of garner, because everyone feels like, wow, the Raiders are 3-0. And you feel like, okay, they're there. They're getting there. But there goes the Chiefs.
0: Yeah.
1: Like, you want to make people truly say that this thing is different. You go out and you win this football game. I think this puts a lot of people like, wow, okay, it is changed. It is different. Or is that you go out and you don't necessarily play well against the Chiefs. It's, hey, they're good, but they're not the Chiefs. You get what I mean?
0: You know, there's not a lot of similarities yet.
1: Correct.
0: In Andy Reid's coaching history and Clint Kubiak, right? Andy Reid's a Hall of Famer.
1: Yes.
0: He had made the Super Bowl and all those championships with the Eagles, goes to the Chiefs, and now he's got all these Super Bowls in his back pocket. There is this similarity, though. Clint Kubiak has started 3-0 in his first year with a team that drafted first.
1: Yes.
0: They are the first team to do that since the Kansas City Chiefs, when they drafted Eric Fisher first in Andy Reid's first year. And that Chiefs team started 9-0. Right. And that was, you know, it was a big, now they ended up losing in the playoffs to the Colts.
1: Correct.
0: I think they lost 45-44 to Andrew Luck, whatever it was. But to your point about, hey, there's believers in the Raiders now. There's all this momentum. People like us. They're talking about it, all that stuff. And that's wonderful. The naysayers will be like, okay, but you have beaten three teams who are combined 1-8.
1: Right.
0: If you go out and beat a 3-0 Chiefs teams with Mahomes, Reed, Kenneth Walker, Chris Jones, and so on,
1: right,
0: there are no naysayers anymore.
1: Correct. Yeah, we're on the A block in all the shows.
0: Right? That's right.
1: That's
0: right.
1: But I think also, too, but the big similarity I do see is that the head coach picked his quarterback when he did have that first overall pick. You mentioned Eric Fisher, but remember, his quarterback was Alex Smith.
0: Yeah.
1: And Alex Smith has a lot of those similarities right now to what we're seeing, I think, from our Kirk Cousins. Kirk Cousins has come in and done what he's supposed to do in the first three games. A lot of people had written Alex Smith off in San Francisco, right, because of Colin Kaepernick who came in. And the same thing with Kirk Cousins. He was written off over in Minnesota and then obviously the last couple seasons over in Atlanta. And he's really taken to this football team, showing him in the first 3 weeks that he is the guy. But he's also keeping Fernando on the sideline too.
0: Yeah.
1: We haven't had that discussion, which a lot of people were like, wow, remember that was the number one topic all offseason. And yet I think that is quieted a lot because Fernando's learning, Fernando's developing, but Kirk Cousins is really playing out of his mind. Right now, top two quarterbacks in the NFL. Let's go. Brock Purdy and Kirk Cousins. Let's go.
0: Yeah. Yeah. Well, that's how they play right now. And Kirk Cousins is on pace for a 51 touchdown season.
1: Yeah. Oh. Wow. Okay. Here you go. All right. Slow down, Jason.
0: I'm just saying, you know, you put that, but he is, the way he has feel for this game has been really impressive. Yes. And they'll have to continue it, and they'll have to match the Chiefs' momentum and all the players they're going to bring with. And man, this buildup, it's only Monday, but the buildup for this game will be massive. My friend, New Orleans was fun.
1: Yes,
0: let's do it Vegas on Sunday, shall we?
1: Let's go. Raider Nation, let's go. Loud and proud. Raiders!
0: We will see you at Allegiant on Sunday. We will talk to you during the broadcast Sunday afternoon. Raiders and Chiefs. For Kirk Morrison, I'm Jason Horowitz. Take care, folks.
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9: All right, obviously Jack's going to be out for a little bit. We have not made a roster decision yet, so that'll be TBD, and I'll take any questions you guys got.
10: When watching back in the film, Jack's injury, the way he got injured, was it? Did you see kind of what happened?
9: Yes, he got blowed up. I mean, Kirk was throwing the ball away, and the guy hit him in the forearm. So lucky that it wasn't a concussion, but he'll be back. We'll get him back.
11: Any update on JPJ or Suggs?
9: We're still evaluating JPJ. He's got a sore groin, and we expect Stoops to be back this week.
12: How valuable of an experience do you think it was for Hezekiah to guard Chris Olave on Sunday?
9: Yeah, well, he's our starting corner, so he's going to be getting their best every week.
11: What did you make of Mike Washington Jr.'s performance, like, in particular the big run he had?
9: Yeah, Mike had made a really big impact on the game, and has definitely earned more opportunities.
10: Your defense leading the league in takeaways right now. What's really standing out to you when you look at that group of guys?
9: Yeah, we don't win the game without those 4 turnovers in the fourth quarter. That was impressive how they kept getting the ball back for us on offense, and it just really changed the whole game. And again, that's a big part of winning and losing is protecting the ball and taking the ball away. So 3 games into it, long season to go, and every week's a new challenge, and we're starting from scratch now back for Kansas City.
11: I imagine all your players are going to get a lot of fans, family and friends congratulating them all week. Does it help that you're playing the Chiefs as far as really focusing on what they need to do?
9: Yeah, that's our job. Our job as coaches is to get them dialed in. The thing about our team is we have a mature team that's very goal-oriented and has some strong leadership, and they're not satisfied with what's been done for 3 games. They know it's a long season, and we know that you know, in order for us to be successful, we just have to just get better every day and have a great Wednesday, Thursday, Friday practice to prepare for the game.
13: Cody had another touchdown yesterday. Over the last 2 weeks, him and Derek Young have both contributed to the team in the passing game and in special teams. They each had tackles yesterday in special teams too. How much of this did you expect from them when you brought them over from Seattle?
9: Yeah, you said Cody and
13: Derek
9: Young. Cody and Derek. Yeah. Yes, just having those experiences with those guys, knowing that they can play both really well. You know, obviously that was the familiarity of bringing them here, but I would say that they've surpassed expectations with how hard they're playing and how great of teammates they are, and we count on them to do that every week.
10: What stands out to you after watching the tape about N'Kobe Dean and how he's like the captain of the defense, and especially with 4 straight turnovers set in the game yesterday?
9: Yeah, leader. He's a leader. That's why we signed him, to be a leader, to help us win. And, you know, the great thing about him is that he doesn't do it alone. He brings others. He brings the best out of other people. He's a great communicator, and he's making us as a better team.
12: How well has Max taken to the notion of taking snaps off during the game so that he and the rest of the defense are that much more rested up to take over the game at the end with those 4 takeaways?
9: Yeah, well, he knows it has winning and with the end goal, you know, winning a long game of, you know, being available for the whole season, and Max is about winning, so he understands that.
10: What difficulties did the Saints defensive line pose to you guys in not running the ball and getting as many yards as you might have wanted?
9: Yeah, that's really well-coached team. They played hard, and run game for us is something we got to continue to keep getting better at.
10: How much credit do you give just the offensive line and the defensive line and helping the rest of the guys be able to make the plays that they are making?
9: Yeah, it's team effort no matter for all positions, but I'll start with the D-line. Obviously, creating turnovers, Malcolm Kuntz, huge turnover, huge third down stop for us. Offensive line giving us protection in the pass game and finding lanes in the run game. In order to be a good team, you got to be really good in the trenches.
10: During the game, Ashton's, I believe it was both his ankles were getting wrapped up and taped up. How is he feeling now at this point, if that's just like wear and tear type stuff?
9: Yeah, I mean, all the guys are sore. Nobody's 100%. That's part of the NFL. You got to play through it, and Ashton's done a great job of playing through it.
11: Will Aiden be back this week?
9: Who's that?
11: Aiden.
9: Will Aiden be back? I anticipate him to be back at some point this week, yes.
13: What have you thought of Rob Leonard's aggressiveness and creativity through the first 3 weeks?
9: I think just the whole staff, the whole defensive staff, are doing a great job getting on the same page with each other. And nothing was perfect yesterday, but found a way to get it done. Great communication on the sideline, and just a credit to the players for finishing the game, 4 turnovers. That was the game right there.
12: What is Mike Sullivan specifically brought to that quarterback room with all the experience, the leadership, and the things that he's seen in the NFL brought to you guys?
9: Yeah, experience, number one. Been in many quarterback meetings with Mike, and going back to days in Denver, and I learned so much football from him, and now he's, you know, pouring into our quarterbacks, extremely hard worker. Obviously, Coach Sullivan is a former Army Ranger, so he doesn't mess around.
12: Nobody messes with him?
9: I wouldn't.
12: Does jiu-jitsu too, right?
9: Yes.
10: Going into hosting a division rival in the Chiefs who are also undefeated on the year, how important do you think this momentum is for your team as you get ready for a tough opponent on Sunday?
9: Yeah, they all are important. Every game, every week you're just focused on that one opponent, and when it's a division opponent, you know, there's even more on the line.
14: Even with Brock coming back into the lineup, was there anything you were impressed by as far as Mike Mayer's involvement in the offense?
9: Will you ask that again, please?
14: Even though Brock Bowers is back in the lineup, was there anything that impressed you about how Mike Mayer still involved himself in the offense?
9: Yeah, Mike got a new contract because we believe in the type of player that he is and type of person he is, type of leader that he is, and he continues to impress us. That was a huge play he made on the goal line with the ball in his hand, you know, on some checkdowns, making plays, and overall just being a great communicator and a great teammate. That's what we expect from 87.
10: Through these first 3 games, what have you learned about your team that you might have not known before these 3 games?
9: Well, I think that the number one thing is you don't really get to find out about somebody until the chips are down and their back's against the wall. So our backs were against the wall yesterday, down 2 scores. So we found out a lot about guys' resilience and toughness because everybody, everything's fine if you're up two scores at the end of the game, but what do you do when you're down two scores?
12: Thanks.
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19: How's it going, guys? Jack Besh fractured his forearm, so we'll evaluate him tomorrow. JPJ has a groin. And I just want to give a big shout-out to our defense. Four takeaways in the second half was the catalyst to the game. So proud of them and all the guys fighting to the end. So I'll take any of your questions.
20: How would you contextualize the resilience required to win the game?
19: Yeah, that's a great job by our players. That's what they've been doing since April. They believe in each other. They're a tight group. It wasn't pretty, but they found a way to win. And that's what it takes every week in this league.
20: What do you feel like flipped defensively there down the stretch?
19: Well, it's a four-quarter game. You just keep playing. Our guys kept playing.
21: Kobe Dean, this is the third straight game for he asked you so much about his performance, but could you talk about more and how he continues to step up in a big way?
19: I think it just starts with the leadership of that position. You got to be able to get everybody on the same page, and then he's producing on top of it. So he's a heartbeat of our defense. We're counting on him every week, and the other guys thrive off of his. I'd really say his maturity, number one, and his play style, number two.
22: You had a lot of success with your tight ends today. Did you see that on film?
19: Yeah, it was whatever it takes to win. Those guys did a great job.
23: You mentioned Brock Bowers. I think it was in training camp as football alien. First game to do what he did. Can you just talk about his ability to step on the field and dominate the league?
19: Yeah, well, you know, Brock's always been a guy we count on, but to come off an injury and play the way he did was very, very impressive, and we needed it. We're not surprised by that with Brock. And, again, it's a whole team effort. There's a lot of guys that did a lot of good things, and I'm very proud of Brock, but proud of the offensive line, the running backs, the receivers, the quarterback, a team effort.
24: This is what you've expected from Kirk, but 3 weeks in a row, three touchdowns. The PR department tweeted out first time a quarterback 38 or older in the NFL history has done that accomplishment. Would you just talk about Kirk at the top, please?
19: Yes. He's been leading this way since April, so not surprised with what he's doing, and he's leaning on his teammates. He's a leader on our team, and again, it's three games into the year. We're not taking anybody's flowers. It's a one-game season from here on out every week.
20: To follow on that, what kind of calm does he bring when, you know, you're down two scores in an environment like this late in the game?
19: Yeah, he has the experience. He has maturity, and he's making plays.
0: On the first of the four turnovers, the sack fumble, it was reviewed, and the Saints thought it was going to be overturned because they had a similar call a couple of weeks ago. Were you concerned it would be overturned, or did you think it was pretty clear that that was going to be upheld?
19: I don't remember what I was thinking, honestly. It's kind of a blackout moment. If I don't remember anything right now. What happened in the game? I'm just kidding. I don't remember. They told me it was a – yeah. No, we thought it was a fumble. We thought it was a fumble as a staff.
1: Presence of Brock, how does that help everybody else offensively?
19: Yeah, but, hey, it's a team game. We're Brock played his tail off, and our guys won those first two games, and he wasn't there. So in the NFL, every week someone's going to be out, and we're going to have more guys out this week. Jack Besh is probably going to be out, and the team finds a way to win. That's what good teams do.
24: Again, Cody White gets a score coming up off the practice squad. Would you just again talk about guys maximizing opportunity on your team, Clint?
19: Yeah, there he is again. You know, all he does is produce, work hard. Yeah, very, very happy for number 82. Glad we got him.
2: Guys, good.
4: Clint, a lot of guys in this locker room had to go 18 weeks last year for 3 wins. We're not even out of September. They're at 3 wins. I don't know what to do. Coaching staff, new quarterback, but, you know, why this turnaround this quickly so far, in your opinion?
19: Yeah, well, you know, again, that was – it's a 17-game season, so we can't be happy or satisfied with this win. We've put ourselves in good position. We know what's coming to our place next week in the Chiefs. So we're just taking one game at a time, and that's how you win games. Is you don't look too far ahead, you don't look behind. You just keep your eyes on the prize and get better every day. Thank you.
1: Felt like you never left, Brock.
19: Oh, it feels good to be back. Feels good, yeah.
2: What were the last few weeks like for you? Just how did you know that you needed the procedure? What was it like getting ready to play?
6: Yeah, it was tough. Just kind of dealing with it during camp. Thought it was kind of nothing. Thought it would go away at the start of the season, but. No, I mean, just had to get it done and get it right before, you know, the long stretch of the season. So, glad to be back.
24: Ron, can you talk about Kirk's presence? And I mean, you guys are down two scores. Just his veteran leadership in that huddle in this environment.
6: Yeah, no, it helps a lot having a very experienced guy back there. He keeps everyone calm, you know, calm, cool, and collected, and gets in the right play all the time. And, you know, he's seen a lot. So, he's very, very smart about it.
25: What was kind of like? What was his message? Dorn got him down two scores. Just what was his message to you guys in the huddle as you guys were trying to help pull up this comeback?
6: No, I mean, just having faith in what we're doing. I mean, it's just part of the game. There's going to be ups and downs, but we just got to stay consistent on what we've been doing all week, and you know, just good things will happen.
26: Do you have any curiosity about how you would play in your first game back, let alone going out there 10 catches for 160 yards?
6: Yeah, I mean, I had no idea, but no, it was fun. I mean, all the guys flying around out there. It was fun to be back out there with all the guys, and you know, O-line played hard, and the receivers were running around, you know, catching balls, and you know, just running hard. And the running backs and the defense balled out, so that was great.
22: What was the key to your success today?
6: Key to my success. I don't know. Like I said, it's a lot of caught memory football. I mean, the defense giving us a chance to get the ball back and go score touchdowns, and also, you know, just having Kirk throw me a great ball and O-line protecting. You know, it's a whole team game.
25: Brock, you guys use multiple tight ends quite a bit in this game with you and Michael Mayer. Just what do you like about how, like, PBX teams plays with that type of formation?
6: Yeah, no, I mean – Kubiak's man. I mean, he's there. Like, the whole coaching staff is there super late, super early in the morning. So, I mean, they just work their tails off trying to get some right play and the right personnel. And it's just awesome having Mike out there, too, and Ian, too. It's just great having those two guys in the dining room.
26: It's been a little bit of a struggle the first 2 years of your career to be 3-0 right now. How good does this feel? And, I mean, just this is the football you know.
6: Yeah, no, it feels amazing. You know, 24 hours, we got to get back on track and focus on next week. So, and just keep improving every week.
25: What does a win like this say about – the mentality of this team in particular?
6: Yeah, you know, I mean, there were some ups and downs. Defense came through big in the fourth quarter. I think they had four takeaways or including the turnover downs. So it was just huge, huge. They balled out. But yeah, I mean, like I said, ups and downs, just staying consistent.
2: How do you feel now? How do you feel?
6: I feel good now. Yeah.
24: Brock, it's only been 3 games, but are you able to appreciate what Clint and John Spytek have done just flipping this in just a couple of months, getting it, obviously it's not a completed, but getting it on track?
6: Yeah, no, the locker room's unbelievable. I mean, it's a very connected group of guys, and I think that's why we all mesh together and trust each other and play so hard for each other. So I'm just really, really happy to be a part of it.
25: Brock, you know, this is the second straight year you were dealing with some knee issue. What's the mental hurdle that you probably have to go through, kind of like, you know, when you are out there, you're not mm-hmm. worrying about that, like worrying about, oh, I don't want to get hurt again.
6: Yeah, I mean, you can't think about that when you're out there. I just kind of go out there and body kind of takes it over. You don't really think. So it's fun.
1: Having said all that, what did it feel like when you got that very first catch?
6: I felt good, you know, first play of the game. played off, and we were trying a little speed cut out. And, no, it was fun to get back out there and with the guys.
26: Did you know in real time that you had your feet down on that the reception where they took a look at it, or did you even
6: care? I have no idea. I didn't think it was that close, but when I saw it on TV, I'm like, oh, no. But, no, I mean, I thought I did, but then you know, being in, so, yeah.
4: Did you have a pretty good idea that first play was coming your way?
6: Yeah, you know, kind of an idea. When I saw the corner plan back off, I mean, I was pretty sure it was coming that way.
4: I heard you mention that you were hoping that the knee was something that kind of resolved itself before mm-hmm. the season. What was the tipping point to say, all right, let's get this taken care of?
6: I mean, it was kind of like that leak leading up to the week leading up to the first game. It kind of just didn't feel right, so I just kind of decided to do that.
7: All good. All right.
9: Thanks, Brock.
10: Thanks, Brock.
6: Appreciate it.
11: All right. Great to win on the road in a tough environment. I think that's a good football team we played today. You know, they made it challenging all day, but you know, I felt we were resilient, just playing through the smoke, which inevitably is going to happen in this league. And thought we had a good operation all day, being in the noise. You know, I thought we handled the play clock and the motions and the play calls well. Guys did a great job listening and operating. Defense just kept, you know, showing up for us in the second half with the turnovers they created. It gave us short fields. And for the most part, we were able to capitalize off of those. And Mike Washington's run was a huge run when he got down there and scored. So, you know, it's a great game. You know, proud of the way we fought. You got to be a little bit better in the red zone early in the game. And, you know, there's a lot we can learn from. But they don't get any easier from here. We just got to keep building and try to go 1-0 each week. So take any questions you have.
25: Brock Bowers, how would you describe the performance he had in his first game of the year?
11: Yeah, did a great job. You know, Clint had him, you know, as a big part of the game plan. And he showed up, you know, made some big plays for us. One down the sideline on third down was a huge play. Obviously showed up in the red zone, and you know, he's a great player, and it's great to have him back.
10: That comfort that you guys established during training camp carried over today.
11: Yeah, I think we did. You know, try to build a foundation through OTAs and camp, but there's nothing like the real game experience. And I still think that, you know, that chemistry is building. I don't think that it's something that we fully achieved in the offseason. I think you have to do it in in-game experience together. I had this with, you know, Justin Jefferson, where, you know, early on you don't realize just how good he was as a player, and then you play with him longer and you start to realize, oh, okay, you know, practice didn't really show just how good he is. And so I think games with Brock will be important for us to continue to build that rapport.
25: What do you like about the way, you know, this offense utilized multiple tight ends? As, you know, yeah, with Brock Bowers back in the mix, you know, it looks like you might use it quite a bit, but when those guys are out there, what do you like about that?
11: Yeah, I think similar to the fullback position, you know, Connor Hayward, Michael Mayer, Brock, what they give us gives you versatility, you know, gives you a run-pass threat. But you got to have good players. You know, you can say, oh, let's get in two tight ends or three tight ends or a fullback. It's one thing to do that, but if you don't have great players at those positions, it doesn't move the needle. So I think we really feel good about what Connor and Michael and Brock and Ian and the list goes on what they can do. So they're going to be in the game and help us.
25: What does a win like this say about this team and the resiliency of this game?
11: Yeah, I mean, it's very much like each game is its own stage. So, you know, as I'm watching games as we're getting ready in the locker room, you see how every game is its own entity, and you just got to play each one for what it is. But I was proud of the way we just kept playing. Obviously, momentum swung against us early in the third quarter, and you know, was just proud of the way our defense kept fighting and kept getting us the ball back and creating turnovers, and guys made plays, and we stayed resilient. And but it's a long season. We're going to have to do that again and again and again to get where we want to go.
26: You mentioned the momentum swings. There's some guys in that locker room that when momentum went the other way in the past, it stayed the other way. What happened today, would you say, that where you guys were able to regain it. And when you look at guys in their eye in those situations, yeah. What do you see from this group?
11: All I know is to just keep playing. I mean, I even told Dylan after the game, I was like, hey, man, like, stuff like that hardens you. You know, like I threw a pick at Notre Dame to end a game that we had wrapped up. It was a terrible interception. I threw a pick to end a season when we had the playoffs. You know, if we win the game, we go to the playoffs. And I threw a pick to cost us a season. So I said, you play long enough, you get some scars, it hurts. But I said, it toughens you, you get gritty, and you just keep playing. And I go back to what Mike Shanahan told me when I was a rookie. Tough times don't last, tough people do. I have to remind that to myself a lot in games to say, hey, you know, this is tough right now, but just stay the course and believe that a tough person is going to still be there. So I think we had to live that today a little bit.
24: Kirk, you've talked about this every game, but it's been reality. Coming down, all the Saints media, Kevin and I were talking about how loud the Raider fans were. Once again, they showed up all the way in New Orleans. Can you just talk about the fans today, please?
11: Yeah, it's a big privilege to play for an organization with the kind of history we have. I mean, I remember – I wouldn't say I was on the fence about signing with the Raiders. I was excited, but I was when I saw that Autumn Wind video and the history and the music, it kind of pushed me over the edge. You know, it's just there's not many organizations. There are a few in this league that have that kind of history, tradition, brand, iconic names. But to play for one is a real privilege, and feel like you get to be a part of adding to that history. And so you know, it was fun to see the Raider Nation. My sons say it now. They go to school and they'll, you know, Raiders. So they love it. They're all in, and it's been fun.
5: What gives you the confidence that Cody White's going to get separation, especially in the end zone?
11: Yeah. Well, you know, we went through the progression. So he's really probably number three in the progression there. And he just did a nice job on the route. It's good design by our coaches, really good design. And then Cody created space, as you mentioned. And, you know, I just tried to put it on his frame. And I feel like, you know, he reminds me of some other receivers I play with. Even go back to college, B.J. Cunningham, where, you know, he gives you space, he gives you a surface, and he's going to attack the football.
20: 9 touchdown passes in 3 games. Just what do you like about the rhythm you're in right now?
11: Well, yeah, every play is its own entity, you know. And I think when the defense gives you the ball on the 6-yard line or whatever it was, it's a little easier to score touchdowns. So complimentary football keeps happening. But certainly they put the wind at our back in that case. And, man, Brock did a great job getting open on that last one. And, you know, would have loved to have get one at the end of the half. You know, we're in that trigger situation where you can't – ball has to go to the end zone or out of bounds. And so it was a little bit sped up. But would have loved to have finished with a touchdown there. But, yeah, and we got to find ways to run in when we're down there. But it's great to get touchdowns any way we can.
26: You've been on defense or on teams that where the defense forced 4 turnovers. But have you ever seen one where it was – 4 straight to end the game?
11: Yeah, I didn't even realize it was 4 straight. I mean, that's impressive. I think just the pass rush and that relentlessness, it really matters. And it just did a phenomenal job. You know, these are great plays by N'Kobe and whoever else is making them. I mean, it's just awesome plays. And, boy, it really puts the wind at our back as an offense.
24: Your whole career you've heard about leaving footprints. And I don't know if you know this or not, but Will tweeted out, you're the first quarterback in NFL history, 38 or older, to start a season with 3 touchdown passes or more in 3 K games for his team. I mean, I know that it's about championships at this point in your career and wins.
11: Yeah.
24: But you're also human, and it's reality. What's it mean to be – this is NFL record.
11: Yeah, well, it's just a privilege to be a part of this team and to be building something. And as I may have said last week, like, it's fun to build something hopefully that can outlast me. And, you know, I'll be someday sitting at home watching the next generation and feel like, you know, I was a part of building something here with the Raiders. That's the hope. That's the goal. But we got a long ways to go. But today was a step in the right direction.
26: Great. Thanks,
9: Kirk. Yep. Hey, did you see that game last weekend? It was crazy.
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9: Wait, like in person? How'd you swing that?
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0: 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NFL Network's Stan Verrett gives his take and provides a scouting report on the Saints. The Silver and Black Show starts now. Welcome into the Silver and Black Show, everybody. I'm Amber Theo Harris. The Raiders have put the NFL on notice after starting the season 2-0. They were the underdog entering both games, and here in week three, they're once again the 3.5-point underdog. This, despite being undefeated and the Saints having one loss. So I guess the odds makers are just a little slow to the party. That's okay, because regardless of the odds, 3-0 is a real possibility. Why? Because last Sunday, this offense proved it's more than Ashton Jeanty and can be productive without Brock Bowers. Plus, the Raiders have a top-5 scoring defense, and as they say, defense travels. And to break it all down, we welcome in CBS's Nate Burleson. And, Nate, I'll tell you, it is so good. Look, you got the assignment right.
1: Come on now.
0: Look at
1: Come
0: you
1: on now.
0: With the Raiders hat
1: I'm an unofficial
0: on.
1: Raider. Listen, I couldn't say this during my career, but I was low-key a fan of the Raiders, so I'm still a fan for real.
0: There you go. You wanted to see, the silver and black just makes you feel nasty out there, right? Every player wants to wear the silver and black. And look, here they are at 2-0. In your opinion, you know, what is the reason for that? What's the one difference this year?
1: Well, it's a few things. One, you have a veteran quarterback that's been there, done that, that's been praised at a high level, but also criticized. So nothing's going to shake Kirk Cousins. And then you have a team that is just hungry, and they play well on every level. You mentioned it. Not having Brock Bowers, everybody was thinking, well, how is this passing game really going to take shape? That's because you have other guys step up. I mean, it's what we say, and it sounds cliche in every locker room, the next guy up mentality, but next guy up really does make a difference. I mean, I got to just quickly shout out Trey Tucker. I'm going to need a Trey Tucker jersey. All right. So you talk to your people. I'll give you my address. I'm going to be rocking that real soon. And then also, it's something that you led with, you know, being underappreciated and overlooked can sometimes serve as the best motivation for professional teams. And I've been on a few of those, and the Raiders right now are living in the middle of it. Even though they are 2-0, the league still doesn't truly respect how good they are.
0: Let's go back to Trey Tucker. You're a receiver. You look specifically, you're probably very critical of receivers. I always say with him, I always think there's more meat on the bone. You see him as kind of a go ball kind of guy. What is that meat that I keep thinking I see? There's more on the bone. What is it you see?
1: No doubt. You think he's one of those guys that can stretch the field a little bit. You put him on go routes, deep skinny routes, or even those overs. And we saw him hit a couple of those. But it's more than that. It's also the ability to find the space exactly where it is and then sit patiently. Also, getting on top of the DB after you climb on the route, and then just getting in and out of your breaks and turning your head quickly. The last thing is, let me just shout out all the receivers, because they are rewarding Kirk Cousins. What I mean by that, I saw him take some shots, and this is nothing new. This is why I love Kirk Cousins. You may think he's the nice dad with the quarter zip, and he doesn't curse, and they call him Kirko Chains when he takes his shirt off, puts on the bling. But when it's time to play quarterback, and there is action right in his face, pressure breathing down on him, and he sees an open pass catcher, he's going to let it go. And the only thing, not one of a few things, the only thing that you can do to reward your quarterback is catch the rock. And I saw that. One of the best plays of the last couple of weeks was Kirk Cousins taking a shot right under the chin, delivering it, and the ball being caught. I love those type of plays. They don't oftentimes get highlighted, but because I'm a wide receiver and I know what quarterbacks deal with in the pocket, I have to show my appreciation.
0: I love that you said that. Just because you're nice doesn't mean you're soft, right? He's the nicest guy in the world. He's also one of the toughest guys in the world. And, you know, he threw 3 touchdowns in each of his first 2 games. What is it about Clint Kubiak's offense? You know, I know you're from the Pacific Northwest, so you watched the Seattle Seahawks very closely last year. What is it about what Clint Kubiak does that has allowed Kirk to be successful?
1: Well, everybody has to be on the same page. It works on timing, right? So if you're a quarterback, you understand whether you're in a shotgun, 3-step, 5-step, 7-step drop, you're going to turn your head and you're going to know exactly where your pass catcher is supposed to be. But when you have a quarterback like Kirk Cousins, he understands not everything is going to be as you drew it up. He's going to have to negotiate the pocket a little bit, whether he's moving to the right, stepping up in the pocket, or escaping with his legs while keeping his eye upfield. Kirk doesn't want to run. He doesn't want to take any unnecessary hits. The reality is, if he's stretching the pocket as a wide receiver, that's giving me more time to run my secondary route. So the timing is what's key.

0: and Clint Kubiak offense.
1: All right, we talked about Brock Bowers. You know, yes, they won without him. But if he comes back this week, how does that keep defenses honest?
0: He's a monster. Like, he's a monster. You know, I feel like we're living in an age where tight ends aren't what they used to be. It's similar to the big man in the NBA. You know, growing up in the 70s and 80s and 90s, big men were just that. They were big dudes, stayed on the block. They were there to rebound, bang, and then dunk it. And then that was just about it. Now these bigs can stretch the floor. They can shoot the three. They can handle the rocks. It's the same thing with tight ends. Back in the day, they were just big bodies, extension of the offensive line, and they would work the intermediate areas. We left the deep routes, the highlight plays for the wide receivers. But now these tight ends, even call them that. They're just hybrids. They're the receivers in tight ends' bodies. And I feel like Brock Bowers is a prime example of a guy that has a frame built to be in the trenches if you need him to be an extension of the offensive line. If you want him to work in the intermediate areas and get that dirty work done, he'll do that. But if it's about running a route up against a nickel, a linebacker, or a safety, he's going to get busy. He's tough to stop.
1: I love that. Anytime you mention hoops, you know, you're a man after my own heart there. You know how I feel about hoops. But let's talk about this corner, Hezekiah Masis, right? He wins AFC Defensive Player of the Week in his first NFL start. There's also a guy named Chris Olave on the other side. If you're Chris Olave, right? If you're Chris Olave, you're going, oh, that's cute, right? So tell me how you think Olave's thinking right now and what is kind of pretty cold about Masis' game that you're seeing.
0: Well, Masis' game, he's paying attention to all the details. Usually it's the veterans that understand the nuances and subtleties of the game. But what he does is he understands his responsibility, the coverage, looking at the quarterback but not getting lost in the quarterback's eyes, because a lot of young guys, like, they struggle with that. And then on top of that, playing the ball, not necessarily playing the man, because that can get you mixed up. If you play the ball, most of the time you're going to be correct. And the way that you smother wide receivers, whether it's at the line of scrimmage or at the top of the route, is really going to determine how aggressive I can be. If you're all up in my mix and I'm sitting there fighting you, trying to get up the field, it's already throwing me off. And then at the top of my route, if I come off clean and I got 2 to 3 yards of separation, I'm feeling like Jerry Rice out there. But if I come off clean and you're breathing down my neck, then all of a sudden I'm second guessing just how open I really am. And I think that's one of the things that that a lot of young guys don't do well, and he does that very well. Now, when it comes to Chris Olave, look, I remember being a few years in the league, and there was a young cornerback, and he played for the Green Bay Packers. And I remember he was talking a little bit, and people were saying how he was going to lock up me. And Al Harris was the guy that was designated to guard Randy. And they were saying this young cornerback was going to stop Nate Burleson. And I just thought to myself, like you said, oh, that's cute. This young guy that they've been writing about, he's supposed to stop me. I've been in the league a couple of years now. I put up 1,000 yards. So I took that very, very personal. And I would say I got the better half of it. But I just feel like as a veteran wide receiver, it's a little bit different nowadays. There isn't any bulletin board material, but just be very clear. They're both aware of each other. Chris Olave is going to get his targets. We're talking week one, what was it, 10 catches, a 182. And then last week, you got more than a handful. So when you're targeted that much, you're going to give up some plays. The key is not to give up more than, you know, you actually make.
1: The thing about Zeke, though, that is crazy is he doesn't talk at all. He is a very quiet Florida kid. Yes, ma'am. No, ma'am. He's definitely not talking any smack. So that's what's cool about this matchup. He kind of just goes out there. But let's talk about some other veterans. It's not just a young rookie that this defense is playing so well and is second in the NFL in turnovers. What stands out to you most about this defense through the first 2 weeks, the Raiders defense?
0: Well, they truly do embody like what we know Raiders defenses to be, just physical football. And the teams that are the most impressive through the first couple of weeks of the season, that's what stands out. Listen, teams are going to give up points. Offenses are going to make plays. I mean, look at Tyler Shough. This isn't no slouch. This dude has put up, what, over 600 yards, late game-winning touchdowns. This dude has what it takes, and he's going to get his opportunities to throw the ball down the field. And you're gonna bend a little bit. But what I like about this Raiders defense is they're very physical, man, and they're going to make you feel it. But that's been pretty standard for Raiders teams throughout the time that I've been watching as a child and even when I played in the league. It did not matter what the record was. I don't care if we were playing in Oakland or if they were coming to whatever team I was playing for. Raiders were always one of the toughest teams I ever played. I always left those games feeling sore, and I just feel like this team is very physical.
1: Don't you feel like N'Kobe Dean and like Quay Walker, those guys just, they feel like they had silver and black souls before they even got here. But N'Kobe Dean, the way he plays, what have you seen from him?
0: You know, it's funny, you know, we oftentimes talk about players that match the character of the squad that they're with. You know, I'll go off on a tangent for a second. I always said Josh Allen is supposed to be a Buffalo Bills quarterback. There's just something about the way he plays, the way he carries himself. I just always said, I don't want to see him play anywhere else. It's the same thing with these guys that put on the Raiders uniform, and it's specifically this squad right here. Listen, I don't mind a little trash talk. I don't mind a little cockiness as long as it doesn't cross the line. And I also don't mind a little chippiness. And I paid attention to that in the offseason when we were getting reports that there were a few scuffles and fights. And I'm like, everybody's like, oh, man, the Raiders are getting into each other. They're working on their team chemistry. This might be, no, it's not an issue. No, if anything, this is going to make this team tighter. Listen, you bicker with family, but you fight the ops. And that's what the Raiders are all about.
1: Ooh, I like that. I'm putting it on a T-shirt. All right, last question. In your opinion, who or what will be the X factor in this game for the Raiders?
0: That is such a good question. I would say Trey Tucker again, but, you know, the Saints, they understand what happened last week and how he was able to kind of get busy and step up and really be the highlight of the game for me as a wide receiver. I feel like it's going to be Kirk Cousins taking care of the ball, of course. The Saints can get very pass happy, and it's going to be that offensive onslaught of the Saints up against that secondary for the Raiders. There is a challenge there. Then also, Ashton Jeanty. You know, he's a guy that you're going to feed him. And listen, the numbers might not be impressive every single game, but what we do know about him is he might go for 2, go for 4, go for 8, and then go for 60. And I would love to see him catch the ball out of the backfield a little bit more. I understand that there's a lot of guys touching the ball on offense, which is the sign of a really good O, but I would love to see him catch the ball out of the backfield a little bit more, especially in the screen game. Just use it as an extension of the run game.
1: All right, what size are we sending for the Trey Tucker jersey? I just got to write it down right now. I'm gonna
0: get it large. You know, yeah. I'm trying to get back into playing shape. Yeah, you know, I've been working on my ass.
1: Okay, yeah. You look slim and trim. You look good, my man. All right, we're going to send you the large Trey Tucker jersey. Hey, man, it's always good to catch up with you. We could catch you on Sunday mornings. Tell everybody where we can see you for football.
0: That's right. The NFL Today, Sunday mornings, the pregame show gets you ready for the CBS slate of games. Then also CBS mornings where I'm talking news. I'm not saying there's anything going on in the news lately.
1: But something to talk about. Hey, man, he's multi-talented. Nate Burleson, thanks so much for joining us. We appreciate it, my friend. Good to see you.
0: Of course, anytime.
1: Coming up, multiple touchdowns, multiple wins. We sit down with Raiders quarterback Kirk Cousins next on the Silver and Black Show.
2: There's nobody that does it better than the Raiders when it comes to appreciating the guys. And you don't expect, you know, an organization to recognize you the way the Raiders do. But when the Raiders really say that once a Raider, always a Raider, the way you treat the best of these, they treat the guys who may not have had all the accolades the same way. And it's VIP, red carpet treatment. Man, come on, man. I don't care who you put that much time and energy into being something, and to be honored that way is so special.
1: 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And Victory Live, connecting the world of live experiences. The entire country is talking about the Raiders. A big reason for that is Kirk Cousins and the arrival here in Las Vegas. And it's so good to see you, Kirk. Thanks for joining us.
3: Absolutely. My pleasure.
1: Well, I'll tell you, 6 touchdowns in 2 games. You're off to a hot start. What has allowed you specifically to really be acclimated so quickly into this offense?
3: You know, I think it's team, really. I think in week one, I made my fair share of mistakes, but we ran the football well. Our defense kept making plays. We got great field position from our special teams. And guys were getting open. And then in week two, kind of more of the same. Felt like we leaned on the pass game a little bit more, but in tight coverage, guys made plays. And, you know, it was good from the top, starting with Clint, you know, good organization, good system, good identity. And I think the players understand what they need to do.
1: Unlike some of the young players here, you've been at organizations where they have won before, and you know what it takes. What are some of the challenges, or how intentional do you have to be, and kind of teaching some of those young guys and passing that on to them to switch that mentality?
3: Yeah, no, I think you used the right word. It's intentionality. You have to come in every day. You know, you can't rest on anything you've done in the past. Each week is a new week. It's kind of its own stage, and you just have to have an urgency about everything you do and understand that everything in this league is earned. And it's what makes it a great league, but it also makes it so challenging. So I think you just try to communicate that sense of urgency and display that intentionality. And I think guys have responded.
1: I don't think a lot of people predicted that the Raiders would start out 2-0 outside of this building. What did the odds makers underestimate about this team?
3: I don't know, to be honest. I think it really, you know, there was a lot of unknowns. I think every year when you start the season, you don't quite know. I don't think training camp fully simulates it. Preseason games don't really do that. And so there are a lot of unknowns, even if you're a guy who's been on the team. And you just have to go out and play and execute. And I do think because of complimentary football, we've been able to find a way to win in these first 2 weeks.
1: You keep bringing up complimentary football. You keep bringing up all three phases. I want to give a little love to special teams.
3: Yeah.
1: Because usually you only mention special teams if something goes wrong,
3: sure.
1: But with this team, you know, last year you weren't here, but, you know, starting field position was an issue. Mm. How big has special teams been for you this year?
3: Yeah, they put the wind at our back. And I do think there are philosophies in this league to just ask special teams to don't mess up. Mm-hmm. Just basically get the ball back for the offense. Just don't make any infamous plays and we'll be fine. And I think in our world, in our culture, it's more of a no. We expect to have a competitive advantage there and find a winning edge in special teams. And I think that's shown up in the first couple weeks.
1: I know after the game Sunday, you told Fernando Mendoza, this is every game in the NFL, in regards to how competitive each game is. What are some little bits of wisdom that, kind of like that, that you wish somebody would have told you as a rookie that would have just kind of sped up the process? Like, oh, it took me a while to figure that out.
3: Yeah, I think, you know, I was a rookie and Rex Grossman was our veteran starter. He had started in a Super Bowl and I would always pepper him with questions and he was a wealth of knowledge and was able to learn a lot from him. He wasn't playing at the time, and so it was a little bit harder because I wasn't watching that veteran in action. I was watching a fellow rookie play who was playing very well. But it helps to have that presence, that voice that you can go to. And then, there's just little tricks of the trade here and there where you say, hey, I think doing this or doing that may seem insignificant, but I think in the long run or you know, when it is such a small margin for error, I think it can make a difference.
1: You've been sacked just twice this year. In the two games, what have you seen from this O-line so far?
3: Well, I think they work as a unit. You know, if one player on the O-line is doing a great job, that doesn't mean you're going to be protected. You really need all five communicating well, all on the same page, passing off games. You really need your running backs involved as well, your tight ends. So it's become a unit that I think has worked well together. And I think it starts with Tyler Linderbaum up front. He kind of sets that communication and gets everybody aligned, and it leads to a lot of trust back, you know, behind them for me standing in the pocket.
1: Speaking of trust, Cody White was a relatively unknown receiver. He wasn't even in Raiders training camp, but you trusted him in the end zone last week, not once but twice.
3: Yeah.
1: Why?
3: Well, I think I got through my progression on the first one and felt like, I don't know in the moment what led me to throw it, but I felt like the defensive back's back was to me. And so I thought, well, I got Cody's eyes. I don't have the DB's eyes. Let me put it out there for him. He made me right. It really was a great play. There wasn't much science to it. I just kind of put it in his general area and he attacked the football. And then the second touchdown I thought was just great design too, in that 4 minute mode where we're trying to run the clock out, still allow for a pass that's protected and to get Cody open there in the end zone. And, you know, it was a great feeling hitting that one, knowing that you probably had iced the game.
1: You know, covering you for so many years in this league, 15 years, you've always even when you didn't have kids, you were kind of portrayed as this like kind of nerdy dad, this image. Is that really who you are? And but I think you're kind of cooler than that. Like, do people really know that?
3: I remember I had a teammate in Washington when that first kind of became a thing. My teammate said, he's a nerd with swag. So maybe I'm a little bit of both.
1: I like that.
3: Kyle Shanahan, who coached me when I was a young player, used to say, Kirk's swag is having no swag. But his point was that still is kind of swaggy. So
1: that is swag.
3: I'd like to think I'm self-aware and can say yes. I'll be as much of a nerd as anybody. I think it helps me be a better player many times. You know, having attention to detail. And I do still fit in with the locker room and try to be one of the guys.
1: Yeah, I tell my kids, you want to be a nerd.
3: Yeah.
1: Nerds are successful.
3: Yeah, people tend to work for nerds.
1: Exactly. So. Yeah, you study. You know what you're talking about. You know, there's a lot of talk about legacy and a lot of people's careers, and your career is far from over. But when it is all said and done and people say, Kirk Cousins was blank, what do you hope they'll say?
3: Well, I think more than on-field football success, I think I want people to say that he was the real deal as a person, as a teammate, you know, that whatever the narrative is for people who don't know Kirk, you know, he's the real deal. And certainly you want to be known as the real deal as a player too. Yeah. But I think it's important that you walk the walk and not just talk the talk.
1: Well, I think the real deal as a player is for sure. But people that know you will confirm you're the real deal as a person as well. Well, the legacy continues this week in New Orleans. They're coming off a huge win and a tough place to play in Baltimore. When you watch their defense, what stands out to you?
3: Yeah, it's the home opener for them, so I expect there to be a pretty hostile environment for us. You know, I see a lot of players that jump out. Certainly their pass rush, had a chance to play them twice each of the last two seasons, so I've gotten somewhat familiar with their personnel as of late. Caden Ellis, one of their inside linebackers, was a teammate of mine in Atlanta. So I have respect for their talent, really on all three levels of the defense, and then their scheme as well. I think Brandon Staley has done a great job in a lot of different places he's been as a coach, and they've been tough defenses to go against, trying to prevent explosives. So we got our hands full.
1: Brock Bowers has returned to practice. How does he completely expand this offense that's already proven to be productive without him?
3: Yeah, I mean, his reputation, you know, goes back before I got here, and what he's done, the production he's had. You know, he and I have not had that, being able to build that foundation yet. Certainly training camp, you do the best you can, but I'm excited this season to kind of be able to put that together on tape, and it starts on Sunday. But tremendous person, tremendous player. He's kind of everything you're looking for, and you know, it's our job as his teammates and as the coaches to, you know, get him the football and then let him show everybody what he can do.
1: Final question. What is the number one thing this offense has to do Sunday to leave New Orleans with another W?
3: Yeah, you know, I think it's always about protecting the football. I think in this league, when you do protect the football, you're always going to give yourself a chance in the fourth quarter, especially on the road. Mm-hmm. But, you know, we want to execute. We have to have a good operation in the noise. You know, we can't be hurting ourselves with penalties or pre-snap penalties. And then we got to stay on the field. We got to convert third downs. And I think if you're doing those things, you're always going to give yourself a chance. And then you got to go in the fourth quarter and make a play to win the game, which I think, you know, fortunately we were able to do last week.
1: Yeah, you've proven you can do it. Kirk, thanks so much for being here with us. For what it's worth, I think you have a ton of swag. I think nerdiness is awesome. Keep doing what you're doing.
3: These guys are keeping me young. You
1: That's
3: know,
1: right.
3: I tell them, I said, you guys have restored my faith in Gen Z. It's a great group. They keep me young. They keep me updated on culture and what's cool. So that's probably good for me and good for my parenting.
1: That's right. Your kids probably think you're cool now. Yeah. All right. Thanks for being here, Kirk.
3: Absolutely.
1: Good luck in New Orleans.
3: Thank
1: we
3: you.
1: Look forward to it. Coming up, you know him from ESPN, but he's just a NOLA man at heart. NFL Network's Stan Verrett stops by to give us an inside scoop on the Saints.
4: First down. That is Trey Tucker making the catch. Cousins back to the air. He's looking deep down the field. He is going to take a shot. Tucker down there. Touchdown! Cousins to Tucker. It's a big shot down the field for Tucker. And Tucker holds on.
1: Wow. Welcome back to the Silver and Black Show. I'm Amber Theo Harris. The Big Easy awaits the 2-0 Raiders. And for a scouting report on the Saints, we want to welcome in a true New Orleans man. This is a Ninth Ward native. You know him, of course, a former ESPN SportsCenter anchor, Stan Verrett. He is now on NFL Total Access with Steve Weich and also host The Snap, which is a podcast on Saints.com. You are a busy man. It is good to talk to you, Stan.
5: Amber, great to see you as well. Yeah, anytime I get to talk football, I'm all in.
1: Yeah, and by the way, I forgot to mention, you could catch him at Howard University Homecoming next week. He is an HU grad as well. Hey, the list goes on. But I'll tell you, you know the Saints team as well as anybody. What is the number one thing you think people should know about why they are turning heads in the NFL?
5: Tyler Shuck, in his second year, he has really come on. Right now, leading the NFL in passing yards. And he's led the Saints on two comebacks, one that fell short in Detroit against the Lions. That game went to overtime, and the Saints came up a little short there. They lost 31-30. And then last week, they were trailing the Ravens, made another second-half comeback with Tyler Shuck and Chris Olave leading the way, and they were able to beat the Ravens in Baltimore. And so the Superdome is going to be really cranked up on Sunday because Saints haven't been there in a while. They had some joint scrimmages that were on the road. They played their last two preseason games on the road. So the crowd in New Orleans really excited about the new regime under Kellen Moore with Tyler Shuck leading the way. So it's going to be a fun Sunday in New Orleans for the home opener.
1: I'll tell you, though, the young Raiders DBs are picking balls off. The front seven's creating a lot of pressure. How do you think this young quarterback Shuck, that's done so much for this team, how do you think he attacks this specific D? Because if you watch the film, there's a lot of intermediate throws with Tyler Shuck right now. Like, you know, are they going to be able to get after him, the Raiders?
5: Well, he's been sacked 8 times, and the Raiders, as you know, have 8 sacks already this season. So that is a cause for concern. Kelvin Banks Jr., the Saints' second-year left tackle, is out. He injured an ankle. He's going to be out for a while, so they won't have him. They've got a backup, Austin Richards, who's stepping in, but he's going to have to deal with Max Crosby and company. So protecting Shuck is a real priority for the Saints this week, as is getting off to a quick start. I was looking up some stats on the Raiders, and I noticed that they have not given up any first-quarter points. And they have not given up any scores on opening drives in 5 games dating back to last season. So the Raiders defense has apparently been starting pretty well. Saints offense has not been starting well. So it's a late kickoff, 4:25 Eastern. So hopefully the Saints offense will find some time to get ready to go. And on that opening drive, they can maintain a sustained drive. And also important, that late kickoff, it gives Saints fans time to, prepare. Prepare for the game.
1: It's all right. You can say they're getting sauced up on Bourbon Street. That's fine. We all know what happens in New Orleans.
5: Right, to make sure, hey, Raider fans too, come on.
1: That's all right. We'll be down there too.
5: Yeah, so, I mean, it's important to stay hydrated. So I'm sure both fan bases will be hydrated for that late kickoff.
1: And Raider Nation does travel well. You know, you talk about starting fast for the Saints. You know, they haven't, like you just said, but they really show the ability to come from behind. I mean, losing 31-30 in Detroit after they were down, coming back, that's what's a little bit scary, I think, about this offense. But a big reason for that is Chris Olave. And so, obviously, Rob Leonard is going to circle Chris Olave. But other than him, who do the Raiders really need to focus on that can create some damage on this offense?
5: Well, Olave's so good at just creating separation, finding holes in the defense, that he really poses a major threat. And so teams have started to focus on him a little bit more. And now we're starting to see Devon Vele, who came to the Saints from the Broncos last year in a trade. Vele has a lot of size, great catch radius at 6'5", and so he's become a secondary weapon. And tight end Juwan Johnson, he really made some clutch plays down the stretch against Baltimore last week that got the Saints back in the game. He got him down to the 1-yard line before Shuck's quarterback sneak that turned out to be the game-winning touchdown. So, you know, teams are going to focus on Olave. He is a true number one receiver. The Saints rewarded him with a big contract this offseason. He's a true number one, but these other guys are stepping up and making sure that if teams devote too much coverage in Olave's direction, they're going to have to pay for it.
1: All right, let's talk about the Saints defense. Brandon Staley is now in his second season there in New Orleans. You know, they just held Lamar and them, as we say, you know, from the DMV, Lamar and them, to 17 points, to 70 points. Like, what did they do really well that stopped the Ravens?
5: They're very fundamentally sound. They don't make a lot of mistakes. They're very consistent in their approach. They have a bend but don't break approach. So teams will get yards, but they keep everything in front of them. They don't allow a lot of explosive plays, which is going to be really interesting facing Clint Kubiak's offense. Can they maintain that? They held Detroit, as good as that offense is, they held Detroit to just two explosive plays of more than 20 yards. They held Baltimore to just three explosive plays of more than 20 yards. So they've been doing a good job of keeping everything in front of them, not giving up big plays. They're very, very sound tacklers. When players catch the ball, they're on the ground almost immediately. So that's been the major calling card. And appropriately enough, it was the defense last week on Julian Blackmon's interception that shut the door on the Ravens last week. So they're going to have their hands full. Clint Kubiak was the Saints offensive coordinator back in 2024. And those first two games, he had that offense clicking in a way that we hadn't seen since the Sean Payton years. And they had to deal with a lot of injuries, and so that season kind of got derailed. That's how he wound up in Seattle and now as head coach of the Raiders. But he's a great young offensive mind. So is Kellen Moore. Those are the last two offensive coordinators to win Super Bowls. So it's going to be a great matchup Sunday.
1: That's right, Kellen Moore with the Eagles, and then coming and being a head coach, kind of similar path as Clint Kubiak. Who does Staley circle on this Raiders offense? Because, you know, it was clear last week the Chargers were like, hey, we're not going to let Ashton Jeanty beat us. And you know what? He didn't. But everybody else beat him. Kirk Cousins beat him. You know, and now Brock Bowers comes back into the mix. He's expected to be in the mix.
5: I think that has to be job one is Bowers if he's going to play, because of his ability to get open and his yards after the catch. So I think he's going to be the primary target, and I'm sure he'll be itching to go after missing the first two games. But, you know, Ashton Jeanty, I mean, we saw him as a threat out of the backfield as a receiver so far this season. So, you know, Clint Kubiak can draw it up, and I'm sure he'll utilize all of their weapons in as explosive a manner as he can find, because you know, we saw last week the Chargers shut down the run against the Raiders, but they opened up the passing game and Cousins had those three touchdown passes. So you know, when either team has the ball, it's going to be really fun to watch, because like I said, these are two brilliant young offensive minds in the NFL.
1: All right, last question: what matchup do you think will have the biggest impact on who wins this game on Sunday, if you can bring it down just to that level?
5: I think it's going to be the Saints running game against the Raiders front seven, because the Saints have to stay out of obvious passing situations. Those eight sacks that the Raiders have, they've come from everywhere. It's not just Max Crosby. And so the Saints have to get into second and short, or second and manageable, third and short if they get to third down, because they don't want to get into obvious passing situations, especially with a banged up offensive line with Kelvin Banks, who protects Shuck's blind spot. With him out of the lineup, it's going to be really, really important to get the running game going. That's been the one thing offensively that hasn't really clicked yet. They spent a lot of money on Travis Etienne to bring him in. Alvin Kamara's back now after missing the first game with a knee injury. So they have to establish the run and get an early start to make sure they don't have to become the second half Saints again this week.
1: All right, he's Stan Verrett. You can catch him with Steve Weich over on NFL Network, NFL Total Access. Also, check out his Saints podcast on saints.com. It's called The Snap. And, hey, we can't wait to see you out there. Thanks a lot, Stan.
5: Amber, can I say one more thing before
1: Got
5: I leave?
1: Got it. It's all yours.
5: Who that say they going to beat them Saints?
1: All Raiders. We can do this all day long.
5: Hey, let's go.
1: Thanks for joining us. Thanks for taking us behind enemy lines. I wrote down everything you said. I'm going to give it to the Raiders. I'll say right there. That's what Stan Verrett said.
5: We had Kirk Morrison on our show, and I was taking notes, too.
1: Okay. It's a battle of wits. All right. Thanks a lot, Stan. We appreciate it. Stan Verrett.
5: Great to be with you, Amber.
1: Coming up, if there's one thing that rings true, it's that defense wins championships. Could the Raiders' defense be on their way to that level? We break it down in One Last Thing. This segment of the Silver and Black Show has been brought to you by Cal Football. Las Vegas, we'll see you at Allegiant Stadium Saturday, October 3rd. 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
7: Kirk Cousins is throwing the ball down the field and making explosive plays. And when I watch Clint Kubiak, I'm going, man, he's growing as an offensive play caller and play designer. I'm seeing some cool things out of him.
8: He's taking a deep shot to the end zone. Wide open. Touchdown, Tucker. They drop that in.
9: Who said
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10: They're winning games, yeah. And Clint Kubiak is getting it done.
11: Hand off, up the middle. Hampton with a hold.
8: Ball's out. Jeremy Chinn has the fumble recovery. N'Kobe Dean knocked it out. And Jeremy Chinn races into the red zone.
12: Shout out to the Raider defense.
1: Time now for one last thing. The Raiders land in NOLA this weekend with a confidence shared by most of the national media, not everybody. There is buy-in, though, beyond the Raiders locker room, and that's good news. And a big reason for that is this defense.
13: They're letting their young guys play, and they're allowing their young guys to grow. So I respect what they're doing. Congrats to the Raiders. Again, I didn't have it on my bingo card for them to be 2-0.
1: Saints quarterback Tyler Shuck leads the league in passing right now, but he's about to run into a Raiders defense that is tied for the league lead in sacks and has the second highest pressure rate in the NFL. 47% of the time, they are coming for you. And the best part, it isn't just Max. N'Kobe Dean is terrorizing offenses. And there's a little-known fifth-rounder out of Cal named Zeke Massis, who just won AFC Defensive Player of the Week and his first career NFL start.
14: Incredible start for him. Really proud of him. Really proud to have his teammates supporting him because the ball doesn't get into his hands without great pass rush and great coverage. But really proud of Zeke.
1: Rob Leonard's defense can take the ball away at any time. Their 5 turnovers are second in the NFL. Only the Panthers have more. And oh, by the way, 5 other forced fumbles were recovered by LA. The ball is coming out, and it's happening at key times in the game.
15: They forced 6 fumbles. 6. It's a different feeling, a different vibe, and you know who you have to give it up to as well? N'Kobe Dean. He can ball out, and him behind Max Crosby and the rest of that defense front 7.
16: Raiders are fun.
15: They're getting after it. They are fun.
1: Football is simple. If you score more points than you give up, you win. The Raiders' defense is giving its offense one heck of a shot by holding opponents to 13.5 points a game right now. If the Raiders leave the Big Easy with a win, the conversation goes from what a pleasant surprise to could this team be legit contenders? That'll do it for us. It's Raiders Saints in New Orleans. Kickoff is set for 1:25 Pacific. We'll see you right after the game on the Raiders official YouTube channel for Raiders Game Day Live with me, Eric Allen, and James Jones. Until then, have a great weekend, everyone.
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20: Brock's questionable, did not practice today, all part of the plan there. Stooks is out, Quiddy is questionable with an illness, and Aiden will not travel with the team today. Our prayers with Aiden and his family, and we miss him, can't wait to get him back. He's a huge part of our team, and we love him. So any questions we got, bring them.
21: How optimistic are you with Brock potentially playing on Sunday? Given what you guys seen from him this week,
20: I'm optimistic.
22: Do you plan to work him out pregame like you did against the Chargers? Or?
20: No.
23: What does he? I guess what does he bring to the offense if he is on the field?
20: He's one of 11 guys out there. We're counting on everybody to pull their weight for this game and for all games. We're counting on him the same way we're counting on every other player, all the same.
22: With Darian coming back, is he going to be the starting corner?
20: We'll see.
23: What have you seen from the Saints? They've kind of fallen behind in a couple games and got explosive plays to kind of come back into. What have you seen from kind of analyzing them?
20: Just that they're a really good football team in all three phases and a team that they're going to play really hard, and we have a ton of respect for the Saints.
23: Some of you probably don't want to think about or plan for, but who would be the third quarterback?
20: We'll see.
22: Kirk said that in his availability this week that he's trying to play with intelligent aggression. How do you feel like he's done that through 2 weeks?
20: I think that's all quarterbacks. I just want them to go play and beat themselves. Play like they practice. That's what we ask from all our players.
24: What have you thought about the way he's been able to spread the ball around and get everybody involved?
20: Yeah, that's what good quarterbacks do. You know, they go through the progressions and they lead the team, more importantly. Leading the team, leading the offense is number one.
25: Obviously, you want your best players on the field at all times, but how difficult is it as a head coach when a guy like Brock, you want him back, but you want to make sure that he is healthy and good to go and not pressuring him to come back sooner than he needs to be?
20: That's the NFL. There's injuries every week to every team, and we're no different.
23: Your special teams is ranked number one in EPA, just, you know, adding points to the team. I guess what have they brought to the team, and what has made them so successful?
20: Yeah, we put a very little credibility to 2 weeks of statistics. And but Joe DeCamillis and Marquise and Tim, they do a great job, and we expect another great job on Sunday.
22: What have you seen from Tyler Shuck that's allowed him to have early success so far for the Saints?
20: Tyler's a very experienced player, played a lot of football in college. He's playing as good as anybody in the NFL right now.
26: How have you seen Ashton attack practice after a game that wasn't up to his standard last week?
20: He's always been the same. That's good. Players are consistent. You can count on the same effort every day, and that's the NFL. It's highs and lows. It's ups and downs, and how do you respond is the question.
24: How important has it been that your defense has been able to get pressure on the quarterback without consistently blitzing?
20: Yeah, pressure is a huge part of the game. That's part of every good defense, and you know whether we're pressuring or playing coverage, the focus is to get home, and Robbie's done a great job. And our guys are just staying humble. You know,
14: like I said, 2 weeks of stats mean nothing anywhere in the NFL. We don't focus on stats. We focus on winning the game.
25: Experience coaching in the Superdome. Obviously, it's a really, really loud environment. How do you relay that to your players to anticipate something like that?
14: Yeah, well, you can prep them as much as you want, but once you get there to an environment like that, it's a whole new ball game. It's a great environment to play. The fans will be extremely loud, and that's what makes the NFL so fun is environments like this.
23: Very good. Thanks, Mike.
14: Thank you.
0: Thank you.
2: How y'all doing?
23: Good. How are you?
2: Good.
23: How pleased have you been with the way that your special teams unit has overall been so far this season?
2: I would say satisfied to a certain extent, but always looking to push the envelope to another level for sure. I think there's some things we can do better. It's been two games. There's some things that we definitely need to improve on, and there's some things that we've done well, but we got a long way to go.
23: I don't know how much of an analytics guy you are, but you guys are number one in EPA on special teams this year in terms of adding points to the team. Have you felt the momentum that you've been able to build on special teams?
2: I mean, we just want to try to be as good as we can every single week. I'm not into that stuff. I'll tell you about that stuff at the end of the year and see where we rank at the end of the year and all those type of things. But right now, we just want to play complimentary football and be the best we can for our whole team.
23: Are there any metrics that you like special teams metrics that you look at individually, maybe that other people don't look at?
2: Probably as we go through the year, but the best metric I like is win, right? Like when we're 2-0, that's what I like, So that's what we're really going to try to get to. And I think that helps you stay focused on the next week and the next task at hand.
23: What have you liked about your coverage units, both on punt and kickoff?
2: Effort, they're playing fast. I think, like I talked about a little bit last week, I think the buy-in has been very, very high. You're always one play away from not being very good. So we've got to do a great job of continuing to put the ball in what I call manageable space. We want to try to put the ball in a place where we're able to cover it and not be out in space too much.
24: Looks like a couple times been maybe one step or one block away from taking a return and taking it to the house. Do you sense that as well when you're checking out the film?
2: Yeah, you really just try to focus on those little details that can get you to the house. Those are the big keys, Like there's a couple times already this year where, if this, then that, So we got to eliminate that if this, then that. We got to make sure that we just get those details right all the way through the play.
23: How do you – interesting question, I guess, but how do you coach somebody like AJ who's been one of the best punters in the league for years? Do you come in and say, well, do this, or is it like, hey, you kind of do your thing out there?
2: Yeah, don't screw him up. That's the biggest thing right there, No, he's such a pro, and he's already established such a good rhythm that it's hard to come in and say, hey, let's do it this way. Now, have there been things that we want him to do schematically that probably was a little different? Yeah, sure, but from a standpoint of the way he prepares himself and the way he does things, I'd be an idiot to come in here and change him, I can tell you that much.
25: Talked a lot about really wanting to get back to his consistency and everything this year, and he mentioned that you being a big part of that, working with you previously. He, hit his career long on Sunday in the stadium that he used to play in. What was that moment like for him, and what have you seen from his progress?
2: Yeah, he was excited about it. Obviously when you get to go back to a place where, they didn't want you for whatever reason, he ended up coming through, which was neat to see in that place, that's for sure. But, he's another one that's a consummate pro. He works at his craft. He wants to get back to where he was before, and I think he will, with the operation that we're building for him right now. Hopefully we can keep that up.
25: In the small portion that we see of practice, you're very intense with the guys, whether you're on them, whether it's a negative thing that you're doing that you don't like, or if it's a positive and you really get on them as well. In your many years of coaching, why do you feel like that style is really responsive with the players?
2: I think probably the best advice I got was from my father-in-law, Coach Dan Reeves, and he said, be yourself. And that's really what I try to be. I think when players know that you're authentic and they know that you're pulling for them, but you're also going to correct them when something's wrong. And not just, there's a lot of coaches that correct rookies loudly, but they don't say anything to vets. I think you got to be consistent and correct everybody the same way. So hopefully that authenticity, that's a big word for me, comes through for them.
25: All right, thanks, Coach.
2: Thank you.
0: Appreciate y'all. Hey, did you see that game last weekend? It was crazy.
3: Actually, we were there.
0: Wait, like in person? How'd you swing that?
3: 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And with how low the airfare was, buying tickets to the game was a no-brainer.
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5: Hey, welcome in. I'm Paul Gutierrez, joined today, Raider linebacker N'Kobe Dean. N'Kobe, thank you so much for taking the time. I know you're busy in the middle of the week getting ready for the next game, but before we move on, let's look back here real quick at what just happened against the Chargers. 10 tackles tied for the team high, 7 of those being solo, half a sack, 2 quarterback hits, a huge forced fumble. What is that like to I guess, you know, at the very base level, what's that like to force a fumble like that? Not only force it, but in that situation. How good does that feel?
6: It's something we work as a team, as a defense, something that the coaches kind of harp on, hunting the ball, but it's something that we definitely drill weekly. So it was definitely something that we kind of we prepare ourselves for. So, but it was good to be able to get a takeaway. We always got a goal of get a certain number of takeaways each game. So it was good to get a takeaway for the team.
5: For the audience, for the viewers, the fans, what does that feel like when you hit somebody that well that the ball pops out? And then do you know right away?
6: It depends on the situation. Depends on I don't know. I put my shoulder on the ball and it popped out. I kind of felt his arm slip, so I kind of knew something happened. But sometimes the ball don't come out. They got their other arm on it or something. Yeah. But the name of the game is continue to punch, continue to search that ball the whole game. Then it's gonna come out eventually.
5: You guys are 2-0 starting the season off. Raider fans are feeling really happy about this, but it is early in the season, small sample size. How does it feel, though, getting that division win against the Chargers in L.A., your first experience seeing what Raider Nation does in Los Angeles?
6: Well, first of all, it's always good to get a win, period, definitely in the NFL. But like you said, it's just 2-0. But our whole goal, our whole focus is just be 1-0 at the end of each week, 1-0 at the end of each day. You know, take it a play at a time, a day at a time. And that's kind of how that's just our mindset going into every week, every game. So that's kind of how we're looking at it. We're not looking ahead at all, and we dang sure not looking behind us.
5: Right. When we talked real briefly after that game at SoFi Stadium, you talked about how you guys were the firemen, especially on defense. You had to put that fire out.
6: Yeah.
5: What does that mean specifically for the defense, and how was that message kind of carried through from Rob Leonard and the whole defensive scheme?
6: That's really something that I say.
5: Okay.
6: I don't know. It's something that I didn't took from. I don't even know where I got it from specifically, but something I just thought anytime is a turnover on the other side of the ball or the team need a spark. I look at us like I look at the defense like a fireman. We come out there with our chest up, head high, ready to put the fire out and get the ball back to our offense. So That's just complimentary football right there.
5: So, looking at where you guys are right now, there's a common theme with the Georgia Bulldogs here with you and Quay and you know, how much of a factor was joining forces with him again and coming to the Raiders and playing with him in your decision to come here?
6: Oh, we really didn't know. We didn't know that we both was coming here. We talked about playing on the same squad.
5: Yeah.
6: But we really didn't. We didn't necessarily think it would happen. So when I told him like, yeah, I'm coming to Raiders, he was like, you lying. And he told me he was coming too. So, but it's a blessing just to be able to be back out there with somebody I call my brother.
5: You guys both lead the team with 16 tackles each after the two games. And it's not just you two on the team from Georgia. It's you, Quay, Eric Stokes, Brock Bowers. And you've got a guy on the practice squad, Aziz, defensive end. I mean, what does that mean to have that DNA from Georgia running throughout this roster?
6: It's always great to have guys that you played in college with. You know, it's a blessing to be able to see the maturation process of us from college to being in the NFL and living out our dreams, things we used to talk about when we was in college, when we didn't have NIL.
5: like
6: the guys do now. But it's just a blessing to be able to be out there and be able to live this dream with the guys that you also did in college with.
5: As a unit, the defense is second in the NFL in takeaways. How great is that for the defense to be actually active doing it? Like you said, it's a goal.
6: Yeah, it's a goal to take the ball away each week. We set a goal for ourselves, and we just get, like I said, we got to continue. We got to continue to drill it, continue to put our work. We're not taking our foot off the gas in any type of way. So we just got to continue to work week in and week out. Like I said, try to be 1-0 at the end of each day.
5: Yeah.
6: So we're going to try to be 1-0 at the end of each day of taking the ball away.
5: And the more comfortable you are doing that, the easier it's going to get, I guess.
6: Exactly.
5: It's kind of that chicken the egg kind of thing, right?
6: Yeah, the more you practice it, the easier it gets, because it's not easy trying to take a ball away from guys who practice ball security, but the more likely it happens.
5: So I was taking a deep dive into your Instagram,
6: mm-hmm.
5: and we were talking about shoes a little bit before we started this online, and I saw the black Air Force Ones.
6: Yeah.
5: I kind of know what they mean when somebody wears those and what their mission is, what their mentality is.
6: Yeah.
5: Could you explain, just kind of layman's terms, what does it mean when you're rocking the black Air
6: simple terms, it's a mindset thing. You know, it's a type of way I feel like I like to attack the way I play the game, you know.
5: Yeah.
6: I feel like definitely in the game we got now, they try to take a lot of the physical aspect away from the game in the NFL with all the rules and everything. But you got to remember, it's still a violent game, you know. And I still play it like that. So, but it's something that I kind of been. It's been like a mindset since like I was in high school and growing up and everything. I always had wear Black Forces.
5: So if you see somebody coming down the street rocking those, get on the other side of the street is what you're saying?
6: Yeah, depending on where you're at. So, and depending if they got them tied up or not, so.
5: Ah, okay.
6: Yeah.
5: So will you be wearing them in New Orleans this coming weekend? Because the Saints, they've got off to a strong start, too. They're a missed two-point conversion away from being 2-0. They opened both games on the road. You're going there for their home opener. Mm-hmm. They've got some names up and down the roster, especially offensively. Mm-hmm. Tyler Shuck, the quarterback, is playing well. Travis Achane, Alvin Kamara at running back.
6: Yep.
5: Chris Olave's got 18 catches for 268. What do you see as the challenge from this Saints team?
6: Well, you just said it. You know, you just said they got a lot of key pieces. They can they have played a lot of good ball, and Eels playing a lot of good ball now. So we just got to focus on ourselves for real. We got to do the things that's going to help us throughout practice. We got to take it a day at a time. We got to practice. We got to believe what the coaches are coaching us, the game plan, and we got to go out there and execute and play our type of football.
5: And you've got a little bit of a connection there, not necessarily with the Saints per se, but their head coach, Kellen Moore. He was the offensive coordinator when
6: he
5: was in Philly.
6: He was.
5: So what would we expect out of his brand of offense, practicing against that?
6: I mean, from what I've seen is I'm expecting him to do what he do, you know. Put together, try to establish a run game, try to get the try to make it easy for the quarterback, and try to continue to get his playmakers the ball.
5: Yeah. Superdome, loud environment.
6: Mm-hmm.
5: Your coach here, Clint Kubiak, he coached there for the Saints a couple years ago.
6: Yeah.
5: You've got experience in the Superdome, I assume, being in the SEC. So what is that environment going to be like for the NFL?
6: I played against the Saints in the Superdome, man. You ask me, it's one of the loudest places to go play, mainly because, I mean, you're in the dome. Anytime you're in the dome, the sound kind of trapped in there.
5: Yeah.
6: And the fans do get loud and rowdy. Then I think it's their home opener, too. So I'm pretty sure it's going to be rocking, but we got to make sure the communication on. Well, I play defense, so they're going to be quiet for the offense. So finally, we get a game where I can actually hear Robbie on my mic. But the offense got to make sure their communication on point.
5: Not only the green dot, but also, as Clint Kubiak said, you're just a winner, a guy that's won at every level you've been in the NFL. So we'll close it out with this. What does that feel like? What does that look like when you try to bring that to this new-look Raider defense?
6: Just being myself. Yeah. You know, being myself and exercising my superpower, trying to make those around me better day in and day out. You know, and I do it in my way.
5: Yeah.
6: Not trying to do it in anybody else's way or do it in the way that anybody else would think it looks like. I just do it in my way, trying to make those around me better while also continuing to try to strive to be the best version of myself daily.
5: And that's N'Kobe's superpower. We'll hope to see you in, like I said, not all superheroes wear capes. Sometimes they wear silver and black. N'Kobe.
6: Yes, sir.
5: Thank you so much for your time.
6: Yes, sir.
7: 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Keeping up is job number one. Say hi to a smart

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1: Hey, did you see that game last weekend? It was crazy.
2: Actually, we were there.
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6: How you guys doing, everybody? First one of fall here, so it's starting to feel like fall too, which is nice. Maybe we'll get some leaves turning or something like that. So, go ahead. Any questions?
7: You guys have had some success already this season without 89 on the field. What does he bring to the offense when he is back out there?
6: Yeah, he's a tremendous player. Brings a unique set of skills, both in the run and pass game. Something that, you know, as he progresses and gets ready to go again, we're excited. You know, when he's ready to go, to get him back.
7: What does it do for the team that you guys have had success without him?
6: I think it gives everybody confidence that everybody can go in, do their job. In the way we see fit, that they can go in, they can play different guys, can play different positions. We can maximize different skill sets at different in different ways and execute the offense.
8: How would you describe the value that Connor Haver has brought to this offense through 2 weeks?
6: Yeah, Connor's a tremendous football player. He's a smart football player, does everything we ask. He's somebody that's versatile. We can use in a bunch of different ways, and he really helps our offense go.
7: What have you seen from the Saints defense?
6: It's a group that plays really hard, plays really fast, very well coached, opportunistic. They take advantage of mistakes, and they're playing at a high level right now.
9: Jack Becks was talking about the impact that Zach Azani has on this receivers group. How has he kind of got this group to play the way that you and Clint want them to?
6: I think Zach's unbelievably detailed. I think our whole offensive coaching staff takes pride in being the most detailed in the world at what we do. And that's something that we strive to get better every day. And we don't always get that done, but there's a lot of times we fall short. But you know, Zach and the rest of the staff, we try to be detailed. We try to be energetic, be ready for the guys, have answers for their questions, and try to help those guys get a little better each day and put them in the best position to be successful.
10: We talked about the importance of sticking with the running game, even when it's not working the way you want to help. Just how vital is that?
6: Well, we're always looking to strike a good balance, with the run, with the pass, doing what we do best, wherever we can stay ahead of the sticks and just, and progressing, getting better at the run game, getting better at the pass game, and then, trying to strike a great balance in between the two to make us the most multifaceted.
11: Look at a player like Trey Tucker, what do you believe is the facet of his game that helps you out the most when you're game planning?
6: Trey's a phenomenal player. There's different ways we try to utilize him, both in the run and the pass game, and he's just somebody that we look forward to continue to improve as a receiver to help our offense.
7: Speaking of Trey, you guys landed a couple of deep balls in the game Sunday. What does that do for the rest of the offense? Just opening things up for the team?
6: Anytime you can create explosives, you stay ahead of the sticks, then that's something that helps us out. That we can go down, we can throw the ball down the field and create big plays. That gets us closer to the end zone, so score more points.
12: How have you seen Ashton really attack practice this week after a game that wasn't really up to his standard?
6: I think Ashton's a true pro. He comes in every day to work, whether it's whether he has

0: bunch of yards or he has few yards, you know, whether he has catches in the air, you know, touches on the ground. I just see a guy comes in ready to work. He's a real pro. He wants to get better each and every day, asks great questions in the meetings, and just really attacks each day, you know, good, bad, indifferent, just a guy that comes into work every day.
1: You spent some time in New Orleans. What do you remember of playing in the Superdome in that environment there?
0: It's a great environment. It's a great environment. It's a very passionate crowd. It's something, you know, it's something that, you know, a football fan in general, you know, you look forward to being a part of something like that. I've been on both sides of it, you know, as being part of the home team, being part of the visiting team. So it's a great environment. Something that, you know, we're excited to go attack.
2: With the early start, how have you seen Fernando really take the time to develop and learn the aspects of a game?
0: Fernando is just he just wants to come in, do his job, work, learn from the guys around him, learn from some of the veterans. I think Coach Sully and he spend a ridiculous amount of time together just talking about the details, how he's growing, setting him on the right track, and being ready when his number's called.
3: Thanks, Coach.
4: Thank you. Hey,
5: guys.
4: Are
5: you
4: ready?
5: Oh, yes. What are your impressions of Hezekiah Masters' performance against L.A.? You know, he steps in for Darian Porter and gets two picks and was named AFC Defensive Player of the Week.
6: Proud of him. Anybody that puts in the work, you're happy to see, you know, them get the fruits of their labor on game day, you know. My hope now is that he sticks to the same process and staying on him about what got him there in the first place, of just having a good day, having a good walkthrough, and so on and so forth.
5: And for Eric Stokes doesn't come up, like, it's not like the player that is always constantly making plays on the ball, but like when you watch the film, he's like providing like sticky coverage. And What can you say to that aspect of the game that, you know, might go unnoticed just because he's not getting the picks or the pass deflections?
6: Well, it goes noticed for me. It goes extremely noticed for me. He's a pro. He's a pro. He's developed tremendously as a leader, and his confidence, his energy, his experiences for that room are really important for this team.
7: Rob, speaking of Stokes, on the fumble that he caused near the end zone, the ball went forward. They pulled the ball back. On the 3rd and 7 and the 4th, on that fumble, they moved the ball up. They gained 6 yards. Can you explain the rule on that?
6: No. I have nothing to do. I was just – not even afterwards. Not my business. What's the situation? What's the next call I got to make? That's really it with that.
7: Just speaking of situation, how much of an emphasis do you place on situational football throughout the week to your players?
6: Very much. I want them to think like I think. Them to have anticipation of the situation and the call.
8: This team to continue the performances that this defense has had.
6: I'm sorry?
8: How do you kind of preach consistency with this team? Like, how do you keep it going with the defense performances that they've had?
6: Just moment by moment. We just got done with the walkthrough. We're going to go. I'm going to see who's out there pre-practice, who's doing good in Indy, who's going to take it to 7-on-7, who's going to take it to team. How are we going to meet after practice? Just staying on them, of locked in, focus in the moment, be where your feet are. It's said a million different ways. But, that's what we have to do.
9: Without sharing the secrets of doing this, how do you guys do with parent
6: pressure? I haven't even, you know, I just, we're sticking to what we do. You know, we're sticking to what we do and focusing on the details of execution. Anytime you repeat doing something over and over, you can get good at it. Them understanding why, so we're able to adapt and teaching them football, not just calls.
5: How much has sticking to generating pressure, how much has N'Kobe Dean has helped with that, how you guys are able to attack the quarterback the way you've done in the last 2 games?
6: He's helped tremendously just as in the offseason as a leader. That's part of what he's been doing well. He's been doing a good job. Yeah, go ahead.
1: Have you seen Zeke Masses grow as a physical player since he's gotten here?
6: You know, I think the first phone call when we drafted him, I said, hey, we got to work on tackling. And he never forgets that. So, you know, we go to work in tackling in some of our individual periods. I like to take the DBs. And I mean, it's a mindset thing. There's technique involved, but he works his butt off. You know what I mean? So I'm proud of him.
9: What does it say to you when you tell a player something like that and they respond in that way?
6: you know, you say something like that, you know, they're not going to forget it, you know. So you plant the seed of them wanting to prove you wrong, or it kind of tells you a little bit about the person coming in. He's never forgot it. So every day he goes out there, I'm sure he has a little chip on his shoulder of me saying that. I don't want to speak for him, but and it's something we've been intentional about. He's been really hard at working at it.
9: What have you seen from the Saints offense?
6: Explosive. I mean, you know, they have good players. I mean, Alvin Kamara, 12, 83. You know, they're leading the league in passing yards. They're a really good football team, playing with a lot of confidence.
5: Tyler, from a number standpoint, he's really good at, like, you know, when facing pressure, he's still putting up some pretty decent numbers. I was curious, when you're dealing with a quarterback that can kind of like stand in the pocket and still play, make plays, this might have a ton of heat on him. What kind of challenges does that present?
6: A lot, right? A lot. Anybody that can stand in there and take pressure and hurt you is painful. And anybody that, you know, you play coverage and run around, it's, I mean, he's a good player.
2: Back in training camp, you talked about the importance of takeaways. Now, two games into the season, both games, multiple takeaways are recorded. Without giving too much away, what's the mentality that goes into a defense that attacks the ball like yours does?
6: You get what you emphasize. You choose what to focus on. There's a million things in this profession in life taken away from the focus of it, taking away the ball. So it can't just be empty words. And I think these guys have taken it to heart, and be consistent with it will be the challenge. It's two games.
9: What does a Kellen Moore offense present? What kind of challenges does he bring as an offensive coach?
6: A lot. A lot. He's an experienced play caller. He's won a Super Bowl at Philly. I believe so, yeah. He won a Super Bowl at Philly. I mean, he's a really good play caller.
3: Good.
1: Oh, what did you take away from Jermaine McCoy's first snaps out there on the field against the Chargers?
6: Again, I was happy for him to have the experience. I thought he did his job. Just wanted to be humble and keep working, and it's a good starting point.
3: Good.
7: Thank you.
6: Yeah.
1: Thank you.
4: Hey, did you see that game last weekend? It was crazy.
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4: 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How'd you swing that?
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0: AT, that's Q Myers, and we're ready to roll 2-0 for the first time since 2021, the last time the Raiders made the playoffs, Q.
1: This has been fun, right? Winning is habit forming, and the Raiders are doing that. 2 weeks in a row, victory formation, right? Yeah. I mean, and that's nothing to shake a stick at. That's something that's actually, you know, they're winning, and they're not, you know, you're not white-knuckling it. You're not sitting at the edge of your seat hoping the Raiders can hold on. They're winning in convincing fashion. They're closing out games. That's what has really stood out to me so far.
0: And also, they didn't have that bad play in that game that could have been the reason they lost the game. They stabilized themselves, this team, in the second half. It's only been two games against Miami and the Chargers, but when it looked like things were going against them, they found a way to correct it quickly.
1: That's what it felt like right when the second half started. It felt like the Chargers were starting to get a little bit of momentum, so I thought, okay, the Raiders need to make a play or two, and they were able to get the ball back, and I thought Clint Kubiak going for it on fourth and one, you know, on his side of the field. You know, that's one of those, if it doesn't successfully work, all of a sudden it's talked about all week long. And then it was successful, and it turned into a touchdown drive. I thought that was a big momentum shift. And I also told the team, I believe in you guys.
0: Well, it's about Kirk Cousins, too. He's off to a really good start with six touchdowns. You got to go back to Kenny Stabler in the first two games with those stats, three touchdowns in each game. But we knew this in the preseason. We knew that he was going to have the opportunity to keep this job if he played well, and he is playing at an extremely high level.
1: He is, and there was a point in the game where I tweeted out that if the Raiders are going to win this game, it's going to be because Kirk Cousins is going to make the pass. He's going to make the touchdown throw. He's going to put this team in position, and he did exactly that. And, you know, he did something that he didn't do in week one, right? He stretched the field. The Chargers said, okay, we're going to take away the intermediate, the short stuff. We're going to stack the box, and we're going to dare you to beat us over the top. Okay, no problem. Welcome Trey Tucker. Welcome Cody White and the rest of the party. And Kirk Cousins took it, and that's what veteran quarterbacks do.
0: This has been done so far without Brock Bowers, and we'll wait to see his status, which is really incredible to me. And I thought the trust factor was very important in this game, that he trusts Trey Tucker not only as the deep threat, but maybe as a possession receiver over the middle.
1: Absolutely, and not to mention, the first 2 weeks, it's been multiple receivers.
0: Yeah.
1: You know, I mean, and look, everyone wants Brock Bowers back there. We know how dynamic he is, but since they haven't had him, they've been able to spread the ball around, and it's not just one guy is going to beat you. It's Trey Tucker, it's Cody White, it's Jack Besh, it's Michael Mayer. Like, everybody's getting involved. Tariq Young is catching touchdown passes, or not touchdown, but catching passes. So it's just, to me, it lets it be known that if you're dressed and you're active, you're going to be used in that game.
0: There were a bunch of drop passes. Ashton Jeanty, the Chargers dropped a lot of passes.
1: Yeah,
0: you were there. I mean, there were some opportunities for Herbert to hit some passes, and the Chargers dropped them overall. But I love the fact that Kirk Cousins, that doesn't rattle him.
1: Right.
0: You don't see him in the huddle. You don't see him flustered. You don't see him going to the sideline upset with the offensive coordinator. Very calm and cool for Kirk.
1: And he doesn't stop going to him. You know, Jeanty put a couple on the ground and he kept going to him. Mm-hmm. You know, he kept going to him, where other times you'll see other quarterbacks or other guys just put their head down and then it's like, okay, he's out of the game. He's not a guy that you can rely on. But you understood that, okay, that was a bad rep by Jeanty. Fine. That's okay. Go back to him. Have the confidence. And that's the leadership that Kirk Cousins has had. And I can remember that leadership in training camp. I could see him lining guys up and them not be lined up correctly and say, hey, no, hey, you need to be over here. And then get them lined up, but do it in a way where they respect the message and the guy that's delivering the message. So, yeah, that's why Kirk Cousins has been so important. And Fernando Mendoza is learning this by osmosis, by being able to watch and observe. This is how you operate.
0: It's kind of fun watching him with the helmet on, looking at the call sheet.
1: right.
0: Doing all that. We got to give John Spytek a lot of credit here for the new additions. Quiddy Pay, N'Kobe Dean, Quay Walker. I told you this when we were at preseason and OTAs. What would this team look like if Spy didn't go out and go shopping in the offseason with players who came here? I said seven starters overall coming in. They're all starting and playing well.
1: You made a heavy emphasis on that they had to have that talent, and also guys that are winners.
0: Yeah.
1: Guys that expect to win. N'Kobe Dean has a Super Bowl championship, right? Quay Walker, playoffs. Tyler Linderbaum, playoffs. Quiddy Pay, playoffs. All these guys have experience and have the understanding of what it takes to get where Max Crosby wants to be, where, you know, Kirk Cousins wants to get back to. I mean, these guys want to get back to the playoffs, get there consistently. So they bring in guys that have that winning pedigree. And you know, N'Kobe Dean, just talking to him in the locker room after the game, it's just incredible. Not only his play on the field, which has been great through two games, his leadership, his understanding. He said, look, we saw how they were lined up And we knew what was coming because what the coaches prepared us for. So that's just – that's a veteran that's been there, done that, knows what he's looking for. And just – that I guess it just resonates with the rest of the players in that locker room.
0: Before we get to New Orleans, you and I have been to a lot of games in Oakland. And yeah. I never missed a game in San Diego during the Rivers era and all those games. Right. You were there. Take the fans behind the scenes of what it was like for L.A. Raider Nation and the fans who came from – the entire West Coast to see that game.
1: Well, it's incredible. Just the parking lot, right? Yeah. Just the tailgate party. I mean, you'll see tailgate parties and you'll say, oh, there's a group of fans over there. No, Raider Nation took over SoFi Stadium's parking lot. And it didn't change when you got inside the building, right? You're seeing Raider Nation everywhere. And it's funny because SoFi Stadium seats are black as well, like Allegiant Stadiums are. So you see all that black with the jerseys. And then you see the black seats because there were some empty seats there. So it was like majority of Raider Nation and then there was empties. And then there was a patch of Charger fans. It was hilarious, and they were so loud. And we have closed windows in the press box. It's not like Allegiant where it's open air, but you can hear Raider Nation on third down getting loud and even through the glass. It was incredible, man. Raider Nation did a great job. False starts were happening. Joe Alt's one of the best, you know, offensive linemen in the league, and he had multiple false starts. It was Raider Nation really letting their presence be known.
0: All right, New Orleans is pretty good. They had a heck of a comeback win in a game where Tyler Shough played well.
1: Yeah.
0: He's turning out to be one of the better young quarterbacks. Mm-hmm. Still young, still inexperienced, but when he's in a position with Kellen Moore to make a play, he's been making them.
1: He has, and they have that opportunity in New Orleans that the Raiders are going to have with Clint Kubiak and Fernando Mendoza. They have a sharp, young, offensive-minded coach with a really good quarterback. Tyler Shough is a really good quarterback. He's going to be one of those guys that they have so much confidence in. They're going to continue to put more on his plate, and Kellen Moore is a sharp offensive mind. He's been a sharp offensive mind for quite a while, going all the way back to when he was OC there in Dallas. And so, yeah, I mean, they are a team that really are probably looking at him right now thinking, we should be 2-0, not 1-1. So it's going to be a tough out for the Raiders for sure.
0: Yeah, Chris Olave is a real wide receiver one. Nothing against Miami. Ladd McConkey had a rib issue.
1: Right.
0: This is a real wide receiver one, and Coach knows him well. Coach Kubiak knows what he can do. I'm going to be very interested to see because Zeke Masses played well. Trayden Stukes with his issue with concussion protocol. We'll see what happens with him. But they got to keep an eye on him because he's an over-the-top big play wide receiver.
1: They just got to eliminate the big play. They just can't allow themselves to get beat. If the Saints are going to have success, make them dink and dunk. Make them be patient. Make them work the length of the field. And I really do like this new young secondary. I like the fact that Zeke Masses was having a really good game on Sunday, and they still were rotating Jamaal McCoy in, right? So they're not satisfied with just one guy having success. They're letting all their guys eat. And so that's going to make them prepared and put them in position so when their number is called, regardless who it is. And look, Dalton Johnson is really a special teams guy at this stage of the game, but at some point he's going to get some burn at the safety spots as well. So I like what these guys are doing defensively. I like the way that Robbie Leonard is calling the defense so far, and he's going to have another challenge on Sunday.
0: Through two games, New Orleans has passed 69% of the time.
1: Yeah.
0: I mean, what is that? They got some good running backs, too, who can get going. They have a running back by committee, a group there, but they just seem like they want to pass. And when you can go into Baltimore and beat Lamar Jackson and say, we'll get into a shootout with you or we'll come back. I mean, how does Baltimore not put that game away?
1: Right.
0: When I looked at the tape, it's because New Orleans ran fast. Mm-hmm. They were hurry up. They understood the clock and the experience they had with a young quarterback to get it into the playmaker's hands.
1: And this is why I think that that's an advantage for the Raiders, that they want to throw the ball so many times. Is because the secondary has done well and has allowed the defensive line to get to the quarterback. If you go back and look at the numbers, the pass rush isn't getting home immediately, but the secondary is playing so good on their end that they're allowing an extra second for Max, Quiddy Pay, Malcolm Kuntz to show up at the quarterback and disrupt them. And so that I got to give a tip of the cap to the secondary. So these guys are going to really be tested. But if Kellen Moore is going to play that, I'm going to pass the ball around the yard, which is what he's done traditionally. That's why he didn't get along really well with McCarthy and Dallas, because McCarthy wanted to run the ball and he wanted to throw the ball around the yard. So if that's the recipe that they're going to play with, and I do believe they will, I think that's an advantage for the Raiders.
0: We spent a lot of time on the radio, the flagship Raider Nation radio, trying to figure out this team's identity. When I look at a season, I look at the first four games and I dive into stats because anything can happen. The identity of this team for me is this is a team that will bend but not break early in the season here. I think this is one of those games, Q, where they're going to have to get an onslaught. There will be a point. And speaking of onslaught, that schedule that's coming up around the corner is about as hard as any schedule other than the Chargers, which they have. But I think this is a bend, don't break game because this is a team that can travel. But now let's see them travel halfway across the country, coming off a win. And as you've talked about brilliantly, how do they handle success?
1: Exactly. I mean, and they're going to get, you know, adversity hit with them as well. This is not going to be one of these where they're just going to run away and hide in this game. This one's going to be all four quarters you have to play. But what I really appreciate about this Raiders team is you don't see them hanging their heads. You don't see a bad play turn into two bad plays, turn into four bad plays. Look, they got called for 12 guys on the field on fourth and one. And I said in the press box, that can't happen. You can't do that. You can't gift them a first down. Very next play, they cause a fumble. You know what I mean? Like, normally, we've seen Raider teams let that one play, that bad play, turn into a series of bad plays, and then all of a sudden the game gets away from them. Clint Kubiak and company keeps everything even keel so the players don't get too high or too low, and I think that's an advantage.
0: When we come back, Hall of Famer Eric Allen, one of the greatest corners of the modern era, will join us. How to slow down Tyler Shook in the passing game of New Orleans as we continue on Raiders Weekly. 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Welcome back to Raiders Weekly. Pleasure to bring in the Hall of Famer, Eric Allen, who played for both New Orleans and the Raiders along with Philadelphia. And EA, take a look at this team now. Five takeaways to start the season. They must be listening to you, my friend.
2: What have you been talking about the all-off season? Let's get some DBs, some corners who are in a position and feel comfortable enough with the game plan to go after some of those footballs. That's a great thing. For this defense, I really love the fact that they're pressuring at almost 50% rate without playing a lot of man-to-man. So that tells me a couple things, guys. That tells me that this football team, particularly in the secondary, is versatile and understands route combinations so they can get into their zone drops, look for certain routes, and then jump those routes.
1: EA, I always love to talk turnovers with you and seeing DBs go get them, but Hezekiah Masses gets his first career start, and that first interception, he was beat on the play, but he didn't give up, and then the ball still was floating in the air, and he found a way to get it, and you know what it is. It's instincts, right? And so what did you see from Masses, especially in that one where he could have almost given up, instead just kept getting after it and found the ball?
2: First of all, Q, let's not say he was beaten on a play. That's first of all, because it was a zone concept. You're playing man on one side, zone on the other. Mm-hmm. He had the zone. So the receiver motions down. He tells the interior zone guy, hey, motion's coming. And on that situation, usually, right, that outside corner has that kind of covered two area. So it's about 5 to 10 yards deep. What was great about that is he recognized they were trying to attack his zone with a deep seven route. So as you saw him trying to get depth and make a play on that seven route, and that's supposed to be open. He's not supposed to be able to get that far to disrupt or just kind of throw the timing off. And then you're right, the staying with it, the hustle, just the attacking the football, not being okay with just a pass breakup or a drop ball. I mean, that's what it's about. Tips and overthrows, we got to get all those.
0: EA, what stands out to you about technique, ball production, confidence with this Rob Leonard team and all the other coaches here that they have these guys ready to play coming out of the preseason and they're hitting the ground running, making plays?
2: I think those of us who are fortunate to be around the facility and the program for the last 6 years, this year we noticed the coaching doesn't stop when the guys come out of the meeting rooms. It's coaching and teaching all the time, right? Mm-hmm. They don't take anything for granted. You know, just because you played 8 years or you come from another place, they want the type of football players that understand the situations, understand the route combinations in the back end, are very versatile, can play. If you're a safety, you're going to have to play in the box. You're going to play deep third, double halves, four, 6. You're going to have to play all those coverages and know what's expected of you. The thing that is popping off the first 2 weeks to me is both Eric Stokes and particularly Zeke are really pattern reading. So they're not just covering the guy, you know, they have a great understanding, it seems, of what routes are coming. So that gives the defensive back an opportunity to analyze what's going on, throw off the timing. And then what I always say is the most important thing for a corner is to be at the spot where the ball is going to be at the end of the play and then try and make a play on the ball. And I've seen that the first 2 weeks, particularly with Zeke and, of course, with E. Stokes.
1: Yeah, and how impressive has it been that these guys are young guys? I mean, these are rookies that are making these plays. The Raiders already have 3 interceptions. EA, last year they only had 8 total all season long. So for them to have 3 already and the rookies are making the plays, what does that say to you?
2: Well, again, I go back to, first of all, those young players, particularly Zeke, has shown us that wherever he was schooled early on in his career, he already had a lot of this wired to that long-term and short-term memory that, you know what, hey, I know that I'm going to get a 7 route here. I'm going to creep and then watch out for this deep hitch route. I'm going to attack it downhill, not just give up the big play. And I think what's going on in those meeting rooms are they are understanding exactly kind of what the game plan is against him. He knew he was going to be circled, right? Mm-hmm. You're a rookie making your first start. You know, no one knows about you. Yes, you're going against the Chargers and the great Herbert. He's going to circle you, but right away, he made them swing that ball back to the other side or back to a place where those corners were not playing.
0: Kellen Moore is making life easier for Tyler Shuck. I mean, he just seems very comfortable to go into Baltimore and outplay Lamar Jackson and then have a big running play. Chris Olave, this is a good team. When the schedule came out, I said, the Raiders got to win this game. This is a winnable game. And now I've looked at the tape at New Orleans the last couple of weeks. They're much better than I thought, EA.
2: Without a doubt. And Coach Moore has done a really good job with this football team. You think about coming into the season, I think we are the 2 surprise teams so far in week 2, the Raiders and the Saints, and a lot of it because of the coaching and what Kellen has done with the quarterback position. He's a drop back passer. He doesn't really want to be on the run. He has a lot of the route progressions coming into his focus in the middle of the football field, and that's something I find, you know, amazing for a young quarterback, to the timing and having the patience to be able to wait for the great Chris Olave, who's going to be our first number one receiver we face. So that's going to be a whole different ball game. But I just like the fact when I'm watching film, the coach has everything coming into his vision on either 3 or 4 yards outside of each hash. And so that's where those in routes are coming. Those dig routes are coming. Those slants are coming. He's setting up things for the deep post route. So those are the things that Coach Moore has made great for Tyler, having those routes and combinations coming into his vision, because they don't want the young man kind of on the roll and outside the pocket, extending with his legs, although he can do some of that.
1: What have you thought about just the plays that the Raiders defense in particular on all 3 levels have been making, and especially the fact that the Raiders have 8 sacks so far, and a lot of that, EA, as you know, are because of coverage sacks?
2: Yeah, without a doubt. And week 1, I was screaming, that's a cover sack, that's a cover sack. 8 sacks and, you know, 3 interceptions from the defensive backfield. Again, I go back to, we're pressuring with Rob Leonard, and we're pressuring, it says here, 45.7%. We're pressuring the quarterback through week 2, which is great, but they're not sacrificing the coverage on the back end. This is not old man Willie, where we're just playing 0 coverage and everybody's blitzing. There's some method. There's a message to this. The corner blitzes for the first 2 weeks of the season. So that's a pressure, a different type of pressure. But when we're bringing that corner, that outside linebacker is dropping into a zone. So Rob Leonard is doing a great job by mixing things up each week, by giving us opportunities to put pressure on the quarterback. But having that coverage in the back end, as long as you're aware in coverage that you understand the routes and understand why they're trying to attack you and set you up with certain things, you're going to be okay. And I think that's the one great thing is we are only in blitz 20.6% of the time. So that is a great stat. That's not putting your guys on the island. That's really taking care of them as long as they're taking care of their film work and that's showing on game day.
0: As we wrap this up, tell us about what it's like to play in the Dome at home and especially when you're with the team on the road, the sight lines, the energy, the crowd, being in New Orleans. You know, it could be a distraction, not for Raider Nation. The fans love this road trip, as you know. But what's it like being a player in that type of atmosphere, especially the crowd noise?
2: First of all, you're always going to have some guys from that area on your football team. They're going to be excited to go back home and perform in front of their fans. The food is always off the chain. It's the best in the nation. You know, when I was down there, I probably gained 15 pounds in the offseason, drinking, eating that jambalaya and gumbo. But for the fans' aspect, they think they have a pretty good football team. And their fan base, although not as rabid and crazy and loyal as Raider Nation, they do have a pretty good fan base. And they're going to come out because they know the Raiders are going to come out. So it's going to be a great atmosphere for both fan bases to kind of get after it, dress up, and really plod and applaud their football team's effort the first 2 weeks. For the Raiders standpoint, you know it's going to be a business trip. You know Coach Clint don't mess around. He's going to make sure it's a business trip and make sure those guys are in the hotel when they need to be studying film. And if you want to party in New Orleans, after the season's over and you made your great playoff run, you go down and you party then, not during game week.
0: We'll see you for the Kansas City game back home, EA. All the best.
2: That's right. Take care, guys.
0: The great Eric Allen.
1: Greatness right there.
0: There is greatness right there. Coming up, Cynthia Freeland. The numbers you need to know as we continue on Raiders Weekly.
3: What's up, Raider Nation? It's week 3, and the 2-0 Raiders head to New Orleans to take on the 1-1 Saints. Here are 3 stats you need to know before kickoff. Number 1, the number is 2, as in rookie Hezekiah Masis had 2 interceptions of Justin Herbert in last week's win. He played a total of 26 coverage snaps against the Chargers. He allowed just 2 catches and only 16 yards across 6 targets, and of course had those 2 picks. Across 11 coverage snaps while matched up with Quentin Johnston and Ladd McConkey, Masses held both top receivers to a combined 0 receptions on 1 target. This type of coverage will be key against the likes of Chris Olave and Devon Vele this week. Number 2, 55%. Las Vegas' defense pressured Justin Herbert 17 times, which was a 55% pressure rate, and 3 of those turned into sacks. At the end of the game, the threat of that pressure helped Max Crosby draw holding in the end zone call, resulting in a safety. This week, the Saints will be without their rookie starting left tackle, which could mean a better chance for the Silver and Black to keep up the pressure. Number 3, well, the number is also 3. Kirk Cousins joined Tom Brady and Peyton Manning as the only quarterbacks aged 38 or older with at least 3 touchdown passes in each of his team's first 2 games of the season. He's the first Raider to have at least 3 touchdown passes in each of the team's first 2 games of the season since the Hall of Famer Kenny Stabler did it in 1976 when, of course, Oakland went on to win the Super Bowl. All 3 of Week 2's touchdowns came off of passes traveling 10-plus air yards, where Cousins had 181 of his 253 total yards. This week, creating opportunities for those explosive downfield throws may be even more important as the Saints pressured Lamar Jackson on 45% of his dropbacks. Oh, and one tendency to note, when Shuck has been under center, it's been a run. And from the shotgun, it has been a pass. If you see 11 personnel and the back is Alvin Kamara, there's a good chance the pre-snap alignment will be telling. Raider Nation, what are you tracking and what do you predict will happen Sunday?
0: Thanks, Cynthia. She gave us some good information and a nugget there. I'm going to be really interested to see when Shuck is under center.
1: Yeah, absolutely. I mean, the Raiders are going to have that point of emphasis. You know the coaching staff is going to have them prepared. I go back to what I was talking about, N'Kobe Dean saying that the coaches set them up for success, and they let them know when this you see this formation, this is what to expect. And that's why I love the attention to detail that this Raiders coaching staff has done. It's not just coaching, JT, and you've mentioned it on the show many times. It's also teaching. And they're so tight with, buttoning up everything, the dotting the I's, crossing the T's. That's what has stood out to me about this coaching staff. And those are the kind of nuggets that Cynthia just pointed out that they're going to talk about in the film study as well.
0: I think both teams are going to want to get the running game going.
1: Yeah,
0: the Raiders did not run the ball well in L.A., and I think that New Orleans knows that if they can get their running game going and get Tyler Shook out of being pass predictable almost 70% of the time, that'll be more balance for them.
1: Yeah, they need that balance. They don't want Max Crosby and Kwity Paye and Malcolm Kuntz going and chasing down Tyler Shook. I mean, again, as EA pointed out earlier in the show, he's not a guy that really wants to get out and extend any plays with his legs. He wants to stay in the pocket. Well, living in the pocket when you have 98 coming after you is not a good recipe. So if they drop him back as many times as they have through 2 weeks so far, it could be, like I said, a really good day at the office for the Raiders, especially because the secondary is doing a good job in coverage, even helping get those coverage sacks.
0: I believe this could be a great Mike Washington Jr. game. I really do, because they're playing on a fast track.
1: Yeah.
0: Ashton, they want to get him going again. I think that if you look at what the Raiders want to do, run it to set up the pass. Mm-hmm. We'll wait to see on Brock Bowers. This could be the game where the Raiders are closer to having their entire team back, and then Coach Kubiak could really put out his whole scheme for New Orleans to see.
1: It's pretty scary.
0: Yeah.
1: Right? I mean, this team has scored 27 and 26 points in 2 weeks, right? I mean, this team averaged 14 points per game last year. So they're putting up points already without Brock Bowers. So this offense could really turn into something special when Brock Bowers gets out there. But you're right, it's all about the run game. They have to establish the run. And what I could appreciate about the game in LA, they weren't successful, as you mentioned, but they didn't abandon it.
0: No.
1: We've seen that so many times when, oh, the run's not working. Okay, let's just turn it into 7-on-7. You can't do that. They stayed committed, which made the Chargers defense still have to go and defend it.
0: You know what I think the most important numbers are, and I'm sure Cynthia is going to get to it in the next couple of weeks? 2-0, because I did radio all week on the 0-2 teams.
1: Yeah.
0: When you're 0-2, you are buried, and they have a new system now where there's one extra game with 17 weeks. When you look at the 17 games, 18 weeks, the Raiders are off to a 2-0 start and have the ability to go 3-0. But I think in both games, they had some things to clean up.
1: Yeah.
0: I wonder what this game plan is going to look like, because I think the explosiveness is there. We saw that with Trey Tucker.
1: Yep.
0: We don't have Brock Bowers the first two games, and I think Ashton Jeanty could have a bounce-back game. This could be the indoor fast-track game that could show the Raiders speed.
1: The good thing about Kirk Cousins hitting the deep ball to Trey Tucker is that now it's on film.
0: Yeah.
1: It's like, okay, he's willing to do this. When many of us were talking about, well, maybe he's just going to live in the short intermediate, he said, I can do this. I'll show you I can do it. Put it on film. Now they have to prepare for that. So that opens up Jack Besh. That opens up Michael Mayer. That opens up everything underneath. That gives Ashton Jeanty another opportunity to catch passes that, you know, he put a couple on the ground, but he knows that that wasn't his A game and that he's going to bounce back. I wouldn't bet against Ashton. You know, he comes off one game that wasn't his best game, and he knew it in the locker room. He's going to be ready and motivated to go this week.
0: Well, we could wrap up September in a big way. When we come back, our final thoughts on what the Raiders need to do to stay undefeated right here on Raiders Weekly.
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5: Yeah, well, you know, if you're ranked in anything right now for 2 weeks, it means nothing. So it's something we want to keep doing, keep building on. Credit to Coach Rob and his staff. They've done a great job. You know, it's something that wins games, so we'll keep stressing it, keep practicing that way. But we know we got a long way to go. We got 15 games ahead of us.
0: Thanks to head coach Clint Kubiak for that entire interview. You can go to the Raiders YouTube channel or Raiders.com. And he's all ball. He's all business. He does not want to look back much. Mm-hmm. He understands that this is a league where you got to be ready, you got to be advanced, you got to be prepared for the upcoming opponent.
1: Yeah, exactly. And that's the thing. He doesn't want to look back, but he also doesn't want to look too far forward.
0: No,
1: right?
0: No,
1: it's one game at a time, 1 week at a time. I mean, he is laser focused, and I can really appreciate that. And you know what we've seen so far through two wins from him is you saw the enthusiasm running off the field at Allegiant, high-fiving with the fans. And then you see when Hezekiah Masses gets that interception on the sideline, you see him basically jump out the gym. He's passionate about the job. You could tell that he loves football, but he also at the same time wants to keep these guys, like he says, humble in victory. So he's just steady Eddie and making sure that they don't get too high, too low, and just go about their business. So they are following the lead of their head coach, and that is what I really – it kind of resonates when you walk around that Raider locker room.
0: Yeah, I heard you say that on the radio too, that he is a fan.
1: Yeah.
0: He's a football lifer going back to his dad and his career, but he knows when to celebrate and explode right after the game or give you a little bit during the game here, but he's all back to work, and this is going to be a grinding out type of game. There's a couple more players I wanted to mention. Nakobe Dean is just calm and cool.
1: Yep.
0: They cut to him on the sidelines a few times in the game, and you could just see his heart rate. He's steady. He's not going crazy.
1: Right.
0: But when he gets out on the field, he turns it up very quickly.
1: Yeah, exactly. And talking to him in the locker room afterwards, he was upset at himself because he said his pads were too high on some of the tackle attempts against Amarion Hampton, and that he said, that's a big fella, and I've got to get lower. I've got to do a better job. And he said, but I'm glad that it happened early on. So in my head, I will make sure I stay low and make sure that I understand that this is how I've got to operate. And you saw what he did on that third and one play, pushing him back. It was mano a mano, you know, met him in the hole, and he pushed him back and forth, forced the fourth down, and the Chargers had to punt. But he's just that guy that understands the situation. He talks about the film study, the way that the coaches have him prepared. He has been, well, obviously a great player on the field. I mean, he's got a sack and a half. He's forced a fumble. He's recovered. I mean, he's all over the field, but also the leadership. And these guys on this field, they really go as Nakobe Dean goes.
0: I think Cody White is turning into a 30 for 30. You know, that when we see on these documentary ESPN broadcasts, what he's been able to do and how they've been able to slide him into the game plan, the trust factor for Kirk Cousins with the game on the line, to scheme him open, first coach doing that, run the plays that you run in Henderson.
1: He say it all the time.
0: And then he's open, and he's wide open, and he makes a couple of plays and a contested ball.
1: Yeah, I mean, the contested ball was incredible.
0: Yeah,
1: right? Well, that was a big boy play by Cody. And look, it's all about being prepared when your moment is there, because you never know when you're going to have that opportunity. And he's making the most of it. Week one, he comes up with a big play on special teams, right? I mean, he stops a touchdown from happening. Week two, he's the reason two touchdowns happen. I mean, he's just that guy that gives you every effort that he can. And this is a guy that's only been with the team for a handful of days. What, 20-something days he's been with the team? Called up on Saturday elevations. And so, yeah, he's making a name for himself. And I promise you, it's not just the Raiders that are noticing him.
0: And Malcolm Kuntz had a game where he showed up big. And I think Malcolm Kuntz in this game could be really important. We talked a week ago about the rotation with Rob Leonard to have Kwity Paye out there with Max and Malcolm. And I was wondering if Malcolm was going to take advantage of that opportunity. He did. So I'm thinking more snaps for him in New Orleans.
1: Well, yeah, and especially if they're going to operate the way that they have when they have Tyler Shook doing as many dropbacks as they have. And this is Malcolm Kuntz's, you know, hey, let me pin my ears back and get to the quarterback. He is a guy that has a specific role. He's not asked to be Max Crosby, where he stops the run, gets after the quarterback, is all world. His job is see quarterback, get quarterback. And he has done a really good job with that. The Raiders have one safety on the season, but they've almost had two. And he's been around the quarterback early and often. He's got a sack and a half. You know, he looks like he's that guy that he was at the end of the 2023 season, where he really took off. He looks like he's back, he's healthy, and he understands his role, which I think is important for every player on the team to know what the coaches are expecting, and you go out there and execute that.
0: You know, Q, I told you I liked everything the team has done in two games. Every position group has done something special.
1: Yep.
0: But there's been a couple of lulls. You know, they didn't punch it in at the goal line when they had first and goal.
1: Right.
0: They've gone into the half. They've come out of the half a little bit sloppy at times. Mm-hmm. So they haven't played that complete football game. I don't know when it's going to come, but after New Orleans, the gauntlet kicks in with Kansas City and that schedule. This would be a proving ground for the Raiders to go 3-0, play a complete game, win the game on the road in front of Raider Nation, and then come home undefeated for Kansas City, because I've been watching Kansas City and they're better than I thought this
1: year.
0: They're back to being the old Kansas City.
1: Yeah, they've got a run game. They've got a run game they which do. Allows Patrick Mahomes to not have to be Superman. Right? It allows him to come back from the injury and work his way back into it, instead of just knowing that everything is on him. So, yeah, the Raiders, man, they have a complete team. They all three phases, special teams. I mean, they got a field goal at the end of the first half, 59 yards for Matt Gay. Didn't know he had that club in his bag. I just didn't know because we hadn't seen it, right? And so for them to, what I thought, they were just going to take a knee, get into the locker room, regroup, and come back out, take the ball to start the quarter. No, they used that time. Cousins hit Tucker. They put him in position. Gay hits that field goal. That was a big momentum move for them going into the locker room. So I like what they're doing.
0: You think L.A. was big? Get to Bourbon Street on Saturday night, and you'll see Raider Nation again. For Q Myers, I'm JT. As always, thanks for joining us this week on Raiders Weekly.
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12: Brock's going to practice today, and we'll just evaluate him day to day. We'll take your guys' questions.
13: Is it more, when it comes to Brock, is it more about what he's doing on the field or kind of after the recovery?
12: Both. Yeah.
14: Obviously, he's a star, but he knows what he's capable of. But what does he add to the offense that you guys already have working here?
12: Whoever's up each week is the guys that are expected to go help us win the game. So whether it's Brock, doesn't matter. It doesn't matter who it is. The goal remains the same.
15: Going back to free agency, when you, Spytek, and the rest of the team was going out there, and the Kobe Dean, just for you, how much of a priority was it for this team to bring him in?
12: John and his staff did a great job of identifying him, identifying Quay, Tyler, our whole class, Quiddy Pay, everybody. We were looking for guys that had winning pedigrees, and he was one of them.
16: Much of the talk with your arrival was, the offense and what we've been seeing from that, but after the first month with Astra, the defense has stepped up. What it's done to create opportunities for your offense, how integral that's been.
12: Yeah, just really, pleased with the team overall from the first couple of weeks. And, we're still trying to improve defensively. You've done some good things. And we know that our opponent's working on our weaknesses all the time. So we got to keep working to get ourselves better.
14: What's clicking with your special teams right now? And how are they helping create advantages for you guys?
12: I think, we just see ourselves – it's still improving, in all facets. So there's plenty of improvement to be made. Joe DeCamillis is an elite coach. Marquise, Tim, those guys do a great job in getting guys ready to play. And we got to do it again this week.
17: Hey, defensive player of the week. Who delivers that news to him, and what was his kind of reaction along with the teams upon earning that recognition?
12: Yeah, we talked about it in front of the team today. we tell the guys, and the truth is it's a team award. You know, one individual gets singled out for a whole lot of guys' efforts. Very proud of his recognition, deservedly so, but I see that as a team award.
17: Have captains been announced yet?
12: Yes, we'll do it Friday. We'll announce them on Friday, moving forward.
17: When you pick captains, is it, like, based off the game before? Or is it during the whole week you decide after who practice and then decide on Friday? Or?
12: Yeah, it's probably number one thing. It's last game's play, leadership throughout. Guys, you want to build up. You know, it could be any number of things, but every week it changes.
14: Darian Porter practice today?
12: DP practice today. We'll see.
13: How's Drayden Stukes doing in the concussion protocol?
12: He's doing well. He's doing everything they're asking him to do. And, you know, that's all you can do when you're in the protocol. He's listening to the doctors, and we'll get him back when we get him back.
14: To follow up on Zeke for a second, how quickly did you get a sense for the confidence and, like, swagger he has when he came with the program?
12: I think you've seen a guy from the moment he got here that was always very confident in himself, trusts his abilities, very coachable, and, again, it was a really good start, really good first game for him, and, you know, now he's got the attention of the other side of the ball, so he's got to go do it again.
18: Where do you still want to see him improve as he continues to get opportunities?
12: I want to see everybody improve, but, you know, we all have things that we're working on, me included, our coaches, our players. We were very intentional about having a plan of something to get better at every day.
15: When you look on the film, just in regards to the run game, what kind of led to you guys not having the same success you had in week one?
12: Yeah, I think number one was the Chargers did a great job. They were tough front to block. They were ready for us. And, you know, it was one of those games. But, you know, you always got to find a way to win. The goal is to win the game. And when one facet's not working, then somebody else has to step up.
14: What are some qualities about Trey Tucker that you appreciate the most? And what can he do to kind of open up an offense as well?
12: I think he's one of the best conditioned players I've ever been around. He takes, you know, takes that part of his game very seriously so that he can play the whole game. He can play the whole season at a high level of speed. So I think, you know, playing receiver in the NFL, you have to be in elite condition, but I see him as even a step above, you know, other guys I've been around. He just doesn't get tired.
13: How would you assess your offensive line's play from Sunday?
12: It was a win, so I was very excited.
17: Anything specific that stands out to you about the Saints?
12: Yes. They're a hot team. They're playing really good football, playing in their place, very loud environment. Will be a great challenge for our team.
19: You talk about the season as 17 one-game seasons, but given the strong start so far going 2-0, have you noticed any sort of difference feeling around the locker room from the beginning of the season to now?
12: I haven't. I see the same guys in April. We got here together April, I don't know, 7th or April 4th, a very eager group to get better. So they've kept that same mindset. So a lot of credit to our players.
14: How significant is it that your pass rush has been as effective as it is without having to blitz a ton?
12: You know, it's been a huge part to the first part of the season. It's these victories, these team victories. And, you know, like I said, you know, they have the attention of the other side of the ball. We just got to keep working to get better. And, every week is a whole new game.
14: You guys all good? Thanks, bud.
12: Thank you.
14: Thank you.
19: Thank you.
20: All right. Well, I'll start. You can take any questions. Back to work. You know, Wednesday, start on the next game plan, and got to go out and have a great practice today and try to win the day. So focus is on, you know, learning our opponent and learning the game plan, and just trying to be sharp as we go through our paces today at practice. And I can take any questions you have.
15: What are you anticipating out of this New Orleans defense going into Sunday?
20: Yeah, a lot of respect for them. You know, they're home opener, and so it's a tough atmosphere, first of all. And then, you know, great scheme with Brandon Staley, and they've got great players who execute that scheme well. So, you know, it should be a good challenge for us.
15: How, over the years, competing on the road against the Saints, how challenging is that environment? Like, how could you put into perspective the difficulty of playing inside of there?
20: Yeah, I think they just do a good job with the noise. First of all, they're passionate as fans. They're supportive of their team. It's a great community that rallies behind the team. And they've always played hard and played really well there. So it's a tough environment every time.
13: You spread the ball around quite a bit so far through two games. Is it the practice? Is it the coaching, the way that they're setting up the players? Or is it just you have confidence in the guys that are out there, all of them?
20: Yeah, I do think there's confidence. I think I'll always say that I go where my reads take me, and I've certainly missed reads where maybe the ball should have gone to someone else. But for the most part, I just go where I feel the defense is telling me to put the football. And then, you know, coaches, I think, always do a good job of formationing, you know, where they want the football to go, if you will. But really, I just play it out true and honest the best I can. In some games, that's led to certain players getting a lot of touches, but it's never really conscious by me. It's just you get to the end of the game and you say, oh, you know, Justin Jefferson had 12 catches. You know, but I wasn't really thinking about that as I was going back on each individual play. So you just go where your reads take you, and if you spread it around, you spread it around. If it's focused on one or two guys, so be it. And it's all about moving the football and scoring points.
2: You didn't necessarily run the ball effectively on Sunday, but you kept running the ball. Mm-hmm. You looked at the stat sheet. I think it was 28 rushes, pretty even with the passes. How important is it to stick with it even when it might not be working?
20: Well, yeah, I think it's a it's a philosophy. You know, when you look at Clint and Rick Dennison, I think they have a belief in that, and I've played with them in the past and have lived that, and I would stand by them with that. And I think the Chargers, you know, front deserves some credit as well. And but I do think it's important to not abandon anything, you know, but stay the course.
21: It did look like the Chargers switched a lot in the second half after you guys had some success in the first. It seemed like you guys always had the counter. I know you're comfortable with that after all these years, but what stands out about Clinton this

0: that I can really execute it versus whatever look we could get, because you never do know what you're going to get thrown. So, you know, coaches handle scheme, and I think players, it's our job to then go execute it.
1: Kirk, took a big shot when you got that 40-yard completion to Trey before the half. And we've seen quarterbacks deeper in their careers sometimes want to get rid of the ball quickly and not be willing to take that extra second and potential hit to get a long pass like that off. Where's that toughness come from still in year 15?
0: Yeah, I don't know if it's toughness so much as just reading with your feet. We talk about timing, and you take your drop that's, you know, the drop for that play, and then, you know, you go with your feet where they take you. And in that case, I was just kind of reading with my feet and where my eyes took me. And if I had to just, you know, chuck and duck a little bit, that's what I got to do. But, you know, some of it, too, is happening so fast. You're just playing off instinct. And, you know, many times it's just a trained instinct that you have, and you just play off that. And but you have to be smart. You know, you have to you're not looking for those hits, but you also understand they're going to be a part of playing the game.
1: Trey Tucker, he said you're one of his favorite people he's ever had a chance to play with. What do you think of him through a few games playing with him?
0: Yeah, I think what I've observed from Trey that really impressed me during training camp and OTAs was, as we moved him around, you know, he became a guy who could do a lot. And in my history, sometimes you get with a guy who's a speed guy, and that's his game, where it's, you know, he's going to take the top off, he's going to push the defense vertically. Unfortunately, he's not going to do a lot else. And in the case of Trey, you can do what you want with him. You put him in the slot, he can run option routes, he can block, he can you know, be on the backside as the single, he can go vertical. But when you have a speed player who can also wear a lot of other hats, I think it is tougher to cover and a lot more fun, you know, as a coach to scheme up, and a lot more fun as a quarterback to play with. So I think that's a unique trait that he has, is to wear a lot more hats than just his speed.
2: There's a cool edit out there I think that the NFL put together of you celebrating time and time again with your O-linemen. Have you always done that? Where did you learn that?
0: There's a tremendous inside joke there that I can't get into, but great question. And someday maybe we can talk off camera. But the old linemen don't really give me a choice. They're so awesome. You know, we score, and Colton and JPJ are basically right there. And so it's like, even if I didn't want to celebrate with them, I'm going to be celebrating with them. So they're awesome. You know, you get different personalities. You know, Colton and DJ on the edges are a little quieter. And Tyler and I are always in constant communication because he's the center and our leader. And then, you know, JPJ has a lot of personality. And then Spence is a little calmer. So, you know, you kind of get a smattering, but they're doing a great job, and have enjoyed playing with them, and they're tough competitors. And, you know, they're fatigued. They're fighting their tails off. And so when we hit a touchdown, they're thrilled, and they're glad the drive's over and they can catch their breath.
2: The victory Monday, in and out, we have your order, but what's your son's order?
0: My son got a single hamburger, doesn't like cheese. I got to work on that with him. Ketchup only. He got a Neapolitan milkshake. I taught him that one off like the hidden menu, and he went right for that. He said it tasted like a chocolate strawberry. And it was good one-on-one father-son time, so hopefully we can keep winning and we can keep spending some Monday afternoons there, he and I.
3: You've always prioritized relationship building within a locker room and understanding the human aspect of professional sports. And Jack Besh is going home. You know, as a leader of the team, mm-hmm. as a friend of his, is there a conversation there, or
0: yeah.
3: How do you put that into any kind of perspective?
0: You know, Jack's been through a lot. I think it's convicting for me when you watch the attitude he brings every day, just the way he carries himself. You know, you have to check yourself a little bit and think about your own gratitude, your own perspective. But someone you root for, someone you want to see do well, someone you feel good when the ball's in their hand, when they're on the field, when they're in the huddle. And, I think when you go home to play, it means something. I know whenever I would go to Detroit, even though it's 3 hours from my hometown, that was like the home team growing up. So it had a different feeling to it. And it was hard for me to, you know, explain why, but it just did. And I'm sure Jack will have those same feelings on Sunday. And I think it'll help him play his absolute best.
4: Robert, I talked about this, but how much more dynamic does having Brock come back to mm-hmm. practice with you? And also, like, how getting some sort of a rhythm with him in practice again.
0: Yeah, I think it's something you build. You know, I think even the other guys I'm throwing to, you're kind of building this rapport as you go through the real thing. OT.

0: phase is one thing, training camps are one thing, preseason games are one thing. It's all building a foundation, but there's nothing quite like, you know, real games. And so these last 2 weeks have been great experience for us as a unit to kind of gather together. And with Brock, you know, he's, if you will, 2 weeks behind, but great to have him back. And we'll be building that rapport as well, you know, every snap we have together this week and on Sunday.
1: What strain can a tight end of his caliber put on opposing defense?
0: Yeah, I mean, I think anybody, you know, no matter what the position they have as a skill guy, you know, you can use them to attack a defense. And, again, that's a little more coaches probably. You know, again, my job is to just kind of execute what they're designing up, what they're calling, and go where my reads take me. But, you know, you want to have your best players on the field, and I think, you know, Brock coming back gives us that.
2: How much have you been looking forward to actually connecting with them in real game time since you guys haven't had that opportunity yet in the regular season?
0: Right, yeah, no, there's nothing like real game time. So, you know, we'll just keep building that with not just with Brock but with everybody. And you know, I'd like to think that we'll just keep strengthening that rapport as the season goes.
1: With Cody White's first touchdown on Sunday, it looked like the DB had pretty solid coverage on it.
0: He did.
1: What gave you the confidence to throw him and give that one-on-one opportunity?
0: Yeah, I felt like I had gotten through the progression again, you know, to the earlier point of just trying to go through the read. And was it designed to go to Cody? Probably not, but got through the progression and felt, you know, third and 10, we're kicking a field goal if we don't convert. And so Cody, you know, a little bit of, hey, make me right. You know, I'll put it in your general area, but the DB is in good coverage, his back's to me. And, you know, just allow Cody that opportunity to make the play. If he doesn't, you know, at least make it where we end with kicking a field goal. So, you know, and that's where you go back and you self-evaluate, you know, what's too aggressive, what is the right amount of aggression, what's intelligent aggression. And those are the things we talked about on Monday. Not just on that play, but on the play at the end of the half. I think it's a fine line. And I never want to let the outcome dictate the process. So, because we scored, great decision. It's like, well, let's say we didn't, or let's say the DB had a different approach. You know, is that still the right decision? Because when it leaves my hand, I don't know what the future holds. So just always trying to have that intelligent aggression, and that's something you're refining as long as you're playing.
3: As a quarterback, how much do you feed off the defense getting turnovers? And trying to, maybe I don't say pressure, but, you know, trying to score off of a turnover.
0: It's a big deal. Complimentary football is a big deal, not just defense, but special teams. But, you know, short fields, field position, both from the way our, you know, kickoff return or punt return has been, or our turnovers have been created, our turnover on downs. You know, you want to take advantage. And I do think points off turnovers become a statistic at the end of a game that you can point to as something that had a major, you know, turn in a game. So, you certainly want to capitalize when your defense gives you those opportunities and puts the wind at your back, and vice versa. You know, we want to get a lead that gives our pass rush a chance to go hunt. And so it all works together. And I think you have a better chance of creating turnovers when a team is desperate and needing to push the ball down the field. So complimentary football is a big part of winning in this league.
4: Leading those deep passes against the Chargers, there was talking heading into the game about the desire to push the ball down the field. Did the competitor in you take that as a challenge at all? And, you know, add something to the tank?
0: You know, I think it's kind of, not to be a broken record, but I do think it kind of goes back to just executing what's called. And if it's, you know, intermediate passes, if it's quick game, if it's bootlegs, if it's screens, you just execute what comes in the headset. And if the call comes in to try to take a shot, and if the coverage then allows you to take that shot, you take it. And then you got to be disciplined too, that a shot called is not always a shot taken. And so Clint may have called a shot intending to push the ball downfield, and the defense intended to not let that happen. So then you got to be disciplined and find the open man underneath. So sometimes it can be hard, you know, for someone on the outside to discern, hey, are they trying to take the shot? Is it just not there? Is the defense taking it away? Are they not looking for it? And I think it is going to ebb and flow, you know, through the course of a game, through the course of the season as to, and there's certainly going to be missed opportunities. We're going to go back and say, hey, should have taken that one, or hey, you did take that one, it's too aggressive, you got to check it down. So always trying to you know, be as efficient as we can there with our shots.
5: As one of the veterans in this locker room, is there any difference you've noticed so far in this locker room after a 2-0 start from the beginning of the season to now?
0: You know, I just think it's important that we come back in every day, every week, regardless of the outcome, win, loss, tie, the same person, you know, same locker room. I think you just have to have your process, your way of getting ready for Sunday. That's got to be consistent. You got to trust that routine, that rhythm, and not allow an outcome from a day before to suddenly change that. I think if you do that, you're grasping it at the win. So, that's kind of the approach I've taken is I have a process. I'm going to execute that throughout the week and not be looking backwards, but be looking forward. And, you know, it's all out in front of us. We got to go play a lot of football up ahead. Okay. Thank you.
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11: There was a mandate that you couldn't wear Raider gear to school.
12: Yep.
11: Because it created so much commotion. I remember begging my brother, can I wear your Raider jacket, please? Can I wear your Raider jacket? He's like, hell no. No. I'd rather get detention and wear the Raider gear just so everybody know. So I grew up a Raiders fan. That was my first NFL game. The first game I ever went to was a Raiders game.
13: Ladies and gentlemen, we're here with Raider great and alumni, Akbar Bajia Miller.
11: Yeah, there you go, brother. Yeah,
13: did I say that right?
11: It was close, but you know
13: what? Say it again.
11: Bajia Bia Miller. But you
13: Bajia Bia Miller.
11: See, there you go, man. See,
13: Akbar, there you go. Bajia Bia Miller.
11: There you go.
13: And I've known you since high school.
11: Since high school, man.
13: And I still can't say your last name, man.
11: Well, you know, it took me to the second grade to learn how to spell it. So I remember when I was a kid and I came home. Dad, I got it. Because we used to have this sign from Disneyland, and it was kind of written in the wood. Uh-huh. And I used to always just put Bajia growing up because I was, come on, Dad.
13: That's a lot.
11: That's a lot. And then I remember I came home, I'll still never forget, Dad, I got it. G B A. And I'm running out of breath spelling my own last name. So, it does take a minute. But yeah, man, we go way back, man. From, I remember before there was the portal transfer.
13: Yes.
11: Actually, did a little portal transfer to Canny Bulls.
13: Yep.
11: And you played like two games with us.
13: Yes.
11: And I remember being so afraid. I was like, because I'd seen you growing up watching how you play. And here I am, like, here's my opportunity to get a pass, right? And you go do one of your things. And I'm, see, man, that's why I can't get you the ball. And then you come to our house and we play against you guys. It was our senior year.
13: Yeah, my senior year.
11: Yeah, we beat you guys. You dropped 22 points on us at the Den against Crenshaw.
13: Had y'all too, man.
11: I know. Yeah, you lost the ball.
13: That was my junior year.
11: Oh, that was your junior year. Oh, you remember that. That was your junior year.
12: Yeah, that was your junior year.
13: Don't remind me. Oh. I have nightmares.
12: Oh, man.
13: So, you know, growing up in L.A., you went to Crenshaw High. Talk about L.A. culture.
12: Oh.
13: Growing up, when did football happen, right? But just talk about, like, basketball, because that every time I see you, I'm like, damn, I just keep forgetting you play football.
12: Yeah. People don't realize that I didn't come into football very late, and my entire life, man, I was like, I wanted to play for the Los Angeles Lakers. Growing up, you were an L.A. Raider fan, yeah. You were a Los Angeles Lakers fan, and you were an L.A. Dodgers fan. And not to mention the Kings as well, but that's when they adopted the silver and black, like the Raiders. But that was it, man. You couldn't find me without a basketball. And, you know, I was a late bloomer when it came to basketball.
13: Yep.
12: And I just wanted to train. That was all I could think about. Fast forward to high school, to me, it was like playing for the junior Lakers, playing mm-hmm. for Crenshaw High School.
13: Absolutely.
12: Crenshaw was the name that everybody knew. The high school, it had its thing, but basketball culture was big. We had the Marcus Johnsons prior to
13: Legacy,
12: Tremaine Folks, Kristan Johnson, Marcus Johnson's son. And you can go on and on. Rest in peace, Ronnie Arch. There are all these different guys who were really kind of put on for the city. And so when I got there, man, that was my goal, man, make varsity. And I remember playing against some of the greats, you know, of course, playing against you. There was the Illusionman. You remember
13: him? I was at that game.
12: We had a lot of guys playing against in a lot of those tournaments, playing against Lamar Odom back in the East.
13: Yeah.
12: So it was just like, to me, it was that thing. But I had a brother, played for the Packers for a long time, all-time sack leader for the Packers. And he was doing so well at Crenshaw. He's sack leader at Crenshaw, sack leader at San Diego State. And my high school coach, Coach Garrett, was like, you should play football. I was like, man, I ain't playing that crap, man. Come on, man. I'm going to the NBA. I'm good. And long story short, finally pressures me to go play. So I go out and practice. Man, I'm crying underneath my helmet. I'm like, man, they follow me all over the place. This is ridiculous. Yeah. It's just barbaric. I quit. He told my dad, Nigerian dad, don't play. Yeah. He goes, you ain't quitting nothing. You're going to finish it. That started my football career. And it would happen that, and God is good, because I got zero basketball scholarships and five offers in football. And so the potential was there. But, you know, at 6'6".
13: Yeah, for sure.
12: You know, I was playing center, And so my game was limited.
13: When did it click from you that was like, I can do this. This is what I can do.
12: Sophomore year in college, I got my first start against one of our starters went out against Kansas. I got a chance to start alongside my brother. And I'm still pissed at him because he stole a sack that was supposed to be mine. And we made eye contact right as we were coming to the quarterback. And he just, I'm like, come on, man, you could have gave me my first one. He was like, no, you got to earn it. That's when I go, I think I can do this. And then my junior year is just kind of when everything came together for me. And I was like, all right, I now started to have the dream. Prior to then, I didn't have the dream of going to the NFL. It was at that point that I go, I think I could do this.
13: And like pursuing that dream, you know, becoming a Raider.
12: Yeah.
13: Growing up in L.A.
12: That was my first NFL game. The first game I ever went to was a Raiders game. But you remember, like, L.A. culture was, this is how crazy it was. And people may not remember this, but there was a mandate that you couldn't wear Raider gear to school.
13: Yep.
12: Because it created so much commotion. People, you would get jacked for your clothes. Yeah. Like, you know, and I remember begging my brother, who went to Dorsey at the time, my oldest brother, can I wear your Raider jacket?
13: Yeah.
12: Please, can I wear your Raider jacket? He's like, hell no. I'd rather get detention and wear the Raider gear just so everybody know. So I grew up a Raiders fan. And then I would get to the, I'm like, man, how crazy is that? And I'll never forget, I'm just sitting there. And I didn't know, because I came in as an undrafted free agent.
13: Right.
12: And I've told this story before, but I'll never forget being in the auxiliary locker room. So you had the main locker room at the old facility in Oakland, and then you had the auxiliary locker room. And this is what they're called, dead man walking. This is where all the guys who are like, you know, free agents or, you know, undrafted.
13: Law.
12: Yeah, assembly, like you got to earn your spot.
13: Yeah.
12: And it was the last day of cut, and I'm going, boy, I don't know if I've done enough. And I just remember looking at my little watch underneath my glove just to see, because I knew what the cutoff time was. I'm like, I'm hiding behind a door thinking the Grim Reaper won't get me. Yeah. Thinking like, if they can't find me, then they can't cut me. They got to make another decision. Yeah. And so I waited till about 4 minutes before practice started. But I was like, damn, if I'm late to practice, that gives them a reason to cut. So I'm stuck. I'm like, all right, I'm just going to go out there. And I get this big old slap on the butt. Bill Romanowski, he goes, congratulations, you made it on the team. And when that horn went off, I'm crying underneath my helmet, and like, or I'm just like, I can't believe like this just happened.
13: Yeah, what a moment.
12: Yeah.
13: What a moment. Tell me some more, some of your favorite Raider moments.
12: One of my favorites was going to my second year, and Randy Moss signs to the Oakland Raiders. It was
13: played with some greats, dude.
12: Boy, man.
13: You played with some personalities, too.
12: Oh, I did. When I think about my career, it was a short career, though, but, man, did I get a chance to get exposed to a bunch of guys. And I just remember Randy Moss coming up in the town car, flying in, press. It was just this big spectacle. And he pulls up and, you know, does his thing, comes out to practice. All eyes are on Randy Moss and Charles Woodson. I can't tell you how many guys were not paying attention because everybody was like sitting there, you know, just watching Randy and Charles go back and forth at it. And of course, both of them would become Hall of Famers. That one is one I will never forget. Just seeing those two go back at it. But also too, day one of being in the locker room with Tim Brown, Jerry Rice, Bill Romanowski, you know, I've got Rich Gannon. We're coming off of, you know, come AFC Championship, going to the Super Bowl.
13: Yeah.
12: So I'm just in a room full of, like, dudes who are, like,
13: young, soaking it up.
12: You're just soaking. I'm like, these are all the guys that I grew up watching, you know, Charles Woodson. And a lot of those guys I still talk to today, you know. So it's, that was special.
13: The Nation, we got a culture, got a legacy. Talk about the alumni program.
12: There's nobody that does it better than the Raiders when it comes to appreciating the guys. And you don't expect, you know, an organization to recognize you the way the Raiders do. But when the Raiders really say that once a Raider, always a Raider, the way you treat the best of these, they treat the guys who may not have had all the accolades the same way. And it's VIP, red carpet treatment. You know, I think back to when they built the Allegiant Stadium, and he said, and I got this, I didn't even know it was coming. I just get this big, heavy package from the Raiders. I'm going, oh, what's this? Maybe old gear that they found or something. He's sending it to me. I open it up, and it's a brick, and I got this beautiful letter.
13: Oh, wow.
12: And it says, hey, your name is, I'm like, what?
13: That's so
12: and then
13: awesome.
12: To go find it, I brought my kids out here to go see it, and to, you know, we took a picture in front of it. I'm like, and that's special, you know what I mean? Like, that's really special. You put so much time into it. So maybe I don't make, not maybe, I won't make the Hall of Fame, but to know that I'm on the Walk of Fame.
13: You are a Hall of Famer.
12: Yeah, yeah.
13: In this organization.
12: Man, come on, man. I don't care who you put that much time and energy into being something, and to be honored that way is so special. And so to get all of the guys from different classes and generation to come together, and every year we meet up, you know, sharing old stories, but also too creating relationships as well beyond just the football days, and be able to collaborate together. And that's always cool. We would say, oh man, we're gonna link up together. Yeah. We spend 2 days together. I don't think there's an organization that does it like the Raiders.
13: I saw it for the first time last year, and I was running around like a fan, like wanting to ask for autographs. Yeah. And all these dudes were just, you know, all these legends just having real conversations.
12: Right.
13: So I'm like, I'm a kid in a candy store. You know, yeah. It's like a dream come true.
12: And I had to rest in peace, Carl Weathers. I had a chance to see him. He hadn't been to one of the alumni things, and, you know, for his schedule and filming schedule, he was doing Mandalorian. And I had a chance to meet him officially for the first time here at the alumni building before he passed. And it was so special because he and I shared a lot in common. Went to San Diego State, played at San Diego State. Then also, you know, him working his way through as well. And to know that he then left the Raiders, got into entertainment. And I remember,
13: that's incredible.
12: I just remember this, the time that we spent in just that little time, and just going, man, I would have never had that opportunity to really sit down with him that way if it wasn't for the alumni weekend.
13: Absolutely.
12: That brought us together. And then, of course, with his passing, I was just like, oh, like I was like, you know, I was just with him. Yeah,
13: no,
12: but it was
13: sure.
12: cool. Yeah, it's cool.
13: He's a legend, man. A legend.
12: For sure.
13: You know,
12: yeah, sure.
13: On the field and off the field, you know, and I think a great example for that era of athlete taking entertainment and saying, hey, I'm done playing football. I'm going into the acting world, the entertainment world. You did the same thing. How hard was that? What was the transition like? And how is it being in entertainment? How is it similar to football?
12: Well, I think it's competitive as probably the I would say is the similarity is just competitive. The adrenaline rush you get when you're performing, especially in front of a live crowd, millions watching on television. I think those similarities in being able to perform at a high level. But for me, it was interesting because it was the grit that I learned from playing ball to keep going. And you've dabbled as well in entertainment. You understand especially from a production standpoint. I just remember early on trying to get in, and I was getting no's after no's after no's going on all these auditions. And I was just like, whatever. And I'm going to keep going at it. And I just remember this was an audition for American Ninja Warrior. I lied, first off. Mm-hmm. I had no idea what an American Ninja Warrior was at the time. I didn't watch it.
13: He's like,
12: it.
13: Sure, I'll do it.
12: Yeah, sure. I got it. And when I went in, I just tried to, back then you had to kind of, get tapes because it wasn't like go on YouTube and find it. So I didn't know. So I said, you know what? I'm just going to go in and wing it. They're going to tell me no anyways. Who cares? I'm just going to go out there giving my best. Well, as a kid of the 80s and 90s, I grew up watching WWF.
13: Yes.
12: And so this reminded me in ways, and I've always admired those guys. So I just came and brought high in and like, dang, did you see that right there? My goodness. He just fell right on the, and they had never.
13: Commentating this. Oh, right. Dude.
12: And this is me in the locker room. If you ask anybody, like, I was always the overhyped animated dude in the locker room. And I just brought all of that. I walked out, shook everybody's hand. 2 weeks later, I get a phone call. And I even forgot that I did it. And from there, it's like 14 years later, still hosting American Ninja Warrior.
13: And it's a great show, dude. And you bring a lot of fun to it.
12: Yeah, and now it's going to the Olympics.
13: Oh, for real?
12: Yeah, it's going, going to the Olympics.
13: So
12: the first
13: it's
12: going to
13: be in 2028.
12: It's going to be 2028, first time a TV show has ever been adapted into an Olympic sport.
13: That's huge. Yeah. Congratulations.
12: Yeah, thanks, man. Yeah, appreciate that. Yeah, absolutely.
13: Dang, man, you're killing them on all levels. But I do want to touch on, being from L.A., how we grew up. Where we grew up, I got the privilege of living in South Central, going to a school like Crossroads. You had to go to inner city public school, Crenshaw, which was a prestigious school, but the environment.
12: Yeah.
13: And now we circle and look at our younger selves and our kids.
12: Yeah.
13: Right?
12: Oh, yeah.
13: Talk about fatherhood.
12: Oh.
13: Success. How that helps, or how football and entertainment, like what does fatherhood mean to you? And then also, like, especially from how we grew up.
12: Yeah, I think fatherhood for me is like a sport. And sometimes you really don't know until you just kind of get thrown into the fire. When people say there's no blueprint, there really isn't, because every scenario is different. Every kid is different. Every circumstance is different. But the one thing I appreciated from my upbringing was the challenges that we were constantly faced with. There were the good, and then there was the bad from growing up in my neighborhood. And I heard Jay-Z say this once, and talking about growing up in Marcy Projects, it's like, I don't have to replicate that same thing for my kids for them to be able to say, oh yeah, I grew up in Marcy, because there's a certain edge that you get growing up the way we grew up. And for me, I just take all of those lessons and I try to force them down to my kids and make sure that they're kind of aware of it. Now, will they get and soak all of it? No, but at least they would have heard it and they would be familiar. But then, once you get to a certain level, you try to provide the things for your kids that you didn't have, in hopes that they will take that the baton and move it forward. I'm sure that you think back and say, hey, I've done better than the generation before me.
13: Yeah.
12: Same thing for me. And it's the same thing for the kids. But there's nothing I think more challenging than trying to shape and create your kids to be the best that they can. To me, that's the beauty of giving back. That's the beauty. And so, with our own kids, this is something that hit me later, because as I was early, when the kids were younger, I remember being with Michael Irvin. We worked together for years at the NFL Network. And I remember going, his son, he's like, I can't even get my own son to listen to me about football.
13: Yeah.
12: And I'm sitting there as a young dad. I'm going, if Michael Irvin was my dad, I'd be running around. How do you want me? What'd you say, dad? Do this? But then you realize that that's just dad. To me, he's Michael Irvin.
13: Right.
12: To the kids, that's just dad.
13: That's just my dad.
12: And I never forgot that, because it normalizes when I'm frustrated in trying to teach my kids certain things that they don't see it the same way.
13: Dude, my kids won't watch my highlights, so don't feel bad. I'll put my highlights on. I'll put my highlights on, and then they'll literally get on their phone and be like, all right.
12: Bro, you know how many ankles you're responsible? You're the reason why the tape industry exists. I mean, the crossover, I mean, all of it, bro, man. Come on.
13: We was rocking.
12: And you had, because you're what, like 6'1"?
13: Yeah.
12: Man, you had boosties, man. Your ability to get up there. I don't think people appreciate just how much flight
13: the
12: you had.
13: Kids. We'll never know.
14: I can't, I'm kidding.
12: And that's a smart thing, though, too. Yeah, nobody wants that surgery.
13: I'm not trying.
12: I'm 6'6", and I don't even dunk anymore. People are like, come on, dunk. I'm like, I don't even want to think about doing it because I don't want to pop an Achilles. I'm good.
13: I have an idea.
12: Okay.
13: Can we do a Raider Nation, American Ninja, some type of warrior challenge?
12: I got to tell you, I mean, we got a low finish rate because it is Ninja Warrior.
13: No, but it's the hardest thing to do, man.
12: It is ridiculously hard. You know, I did it 1 year. I ran it back in 2018. I was able to hit a buzzer.
13: Did you really?
12: I did. But I trained for like 3 months. I did two a days just to do it. But we should put that challenge out there. If you can get through a Raiders Ninja Warrior course, Ninja Warrior meets Raider Nation, you get a chance to be on the sideline. Well, not in the box, but on the sideline next to be able to watch the game from the field for half of a quarter. That would be great. We could make that happen.
13: Let's make that happen. Yeah. Okay, if there were three Raiders, past or present, that you think could hit the buzzer, who would it be?
12: Oh, wow. Okay. This is a name that probably haven't been said in a long time. He's one of my favorite teammates to play with. Always had a smile on his face. Perfect size. I'm going to go with either the University of Miami, Phillip Buchanan. Phillip Buchanan, number 31. Yes, I'm going to go with him. From the past, this guy, I think everybody knows, was probably the most athletic Raider to ever play the game. Number 34 out of Auburn.
13: Oh, yeah, that's my
12: guy.
13: Bo
12: Jackson. Bo Jackson. And at the number one spot.
13: Current guy on this roster.
12: Okay, on the number one spot. This guy is scary. And I know everyone watches Halloween and knows about Michael Meyer, but I'm not talking about our tight end, Michael Meyer. I'm talking about the running back who stands straight up.
13: Oh, yeah.
12: Ashton Gentry. I think he.
13: You think he would be able to do it?
12: Could, I mean, first off, any running back that just stands straight up is scary. Right. So I think he would just stand straight up, look at the Ninja Warrior course, and be like, this thing? Yeah.
13: I got it.
12: I'm going straight through. And he's got the perfect body type, too. I think also, too, Tucker. I think number one, Trey Tucker. I think he could, too, as well. So he would be my 1B for that one. Yeah. You think you could do it?
13: Absolutely not.
12: Even if you train for it?
13: If I trip, if I slip, if I stumble, if I fall,
12: you're going to
13: lose. It's over. No, the whole show is over. I'd hate to be the dude that fall, gets injured, and I'm not getting
12: But you
13: up.
12: Could get past the first obstacle, though.
13: I can get past the first.
12: Okay, you think so?
13: I do.
12: I doubt that you could.
13: For real?
12: Yeah.
13: No, I could probably hit the buzzer.
12: I'll donate to your foundation if you can get past the first obstacle without falling.
13: Done.
12: And we'll bring the recording. We'll bring all of this. These cameras.
13: Greatest talk of the nation, part two.
12: If you get past the first obstacle, I will donate to your foundation.
13: I'm working on my business. You know, I do parkour. No.
12: Yeah, if you did, I would love to see that. I would love to see that. That would be great.
13: There you have it, ladies and gentlemen. Raider Nation. Until next time, go Raiders.
15: All right. 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
19: It's a pleasure to welcome head coach Clint Kubiak to the show. And coach, I normally don't start with atmosphere on the road, but when did it kick in for you? Because you're locked in calling the game when you started to hear Raider Nation near the end, especially in the fourth quarter.
20: Yeah, when our guys ran out for warm-ups, you could hear the roar. You could see the, you know, the color of the stands. You know, once the game gets going, it's hard to notice it. You notice it when you know, the opposing crowd. But when you don't hear the opposing crowd and you're using your cadence on the road, it's a major advantage. So, you know, Raider Nation was unbelievable. It was great.
19: Second in takeaways. We've talked about that since I met you in the preseason. You were putting an emphasis on that. How does that feel for your entire staff and the players?
20: Yeah, well, you know, if you're ranked in anything right now for 2 weeks, it means nothing. So it's something we want to keep doing, keep building on. Credit to Coach Rob and his staff. They've done a great job. You know, it's something that wins games. So we'll keep stressing it, keep practicing that way. But we know we got a long way to go. We got 15 games ahead of us.
19: As we move forward before we get to New Orleans, the ability for Kirk Cousins to trust these receivers. Trey Tucker's interesting to me because a lot of people know he can blow it off the top. But as a possession receiver, too, going across the middle, he'll get low, he'll get dirty, he'll find a way to catch that football.
20: Yeah, Trey had a good game, but he's had a really good offseason. He's been a guy that's been accountable. We trust him. He's a great teammate. He's one of the hardest workers on the team. So, you know, we're going to keep getting Trey the ball, and we got to keep finding, you know, other guys to get involved as well.
19: One more on that game, Zeke Masses. I wanted to talk about how your staff prepared him from the draft, getting him into OTAs. He was thrown into a really big spot and had a big game, but that's a whole community helping him get there.
20: I think he has a very special coach in Joe Woods. You know, Joe's, you know, coordinated defenses. He's coached some of the best DBs. He's won Super Bowls. He's one of the most humble, hardworking guys that I know, and I think Zeke has really benefited from his experience, and the whole team has benefited from, you know, Zeke being a playmaker and being a guy that just comes in every day and gets better, and a guy that we can count on and trust.
19: Let's get to New Orleans. Tyler Shough is off to a really good start. I like asking you when you started scouting these players and what you saw about him initially and his development in his young career.
20: Yeah, we did. We spent a lot of time studying him, very familiar with him, and, you know, I'll just leave it at that. But, you know, he's a very good player.
19: And also, he's a guy who can run the ball. We saw that against Baltimore, so kind of a dual threat, guy who can make big throws in the pocket. He made a lot of big throws under pressure in that last game.
20: Yeah, this offense is very explosive, very well coached, a lot of playmakers, you know, many of whom I'm very familiar with. And, you know, we're going to have our work cut out for us on Sunday.
19: Yeah, you're very familiar with Chris Olave. Tell us about him and his skill set inside and on the outside and the ability to demand a double team.
20: Yeah, he's a complete receiver. You know, he's one of the best at his position in the league and a guy that is going to demand our attention.
19: Kellen Moore, what can you tell us about him as a coach and his style as you go up against these coaches with your complete staff here? What type of coach is he? How aggressive does he get at times? What can you tell us about him?
20: Yeah, we just know that their team's playing really well. We're playing in their place, in the dome. It's going to be loud. We're going to get their best.
19: Their linebackers also have gotten off to a good start. Pete Warner has 18 total tackles this year. A lot of people have been talking about that offense, but what do you see with their fundamentals on defense?
20: Very well coached. Brandon Staley is an excellent coach. They're sound. They play really hard. And, you know, it's a defense we have a lot of respect for.
19: What do you think of that building from the years coaching there and coming in as an opponent there with the crowd noise? We talked about what you expected in L.A., now a different atmosphere on the road.
20: Yeah, the dome is as loud as it gets. Yeah. You know, the dome and Kansas City, those are some of the loudest places in the NFL. So we have to prepare our players for that this week.
19: You know, I wanted to talk, Coach, if we could, for our fans' perspective on Max, because at times fans look at stats, and that last game in Los Angeles with Max and his stats, Joe Alt jumped off sides a few times. There was a safety at the end of the game. So you look at the stats for Max, and it's not typical, but he had a dominant performance to help close that game.
20: Yeah, well, what people don't see is that the teams have to game plan for Max. You know, every protection is slid to him. You know, they run away from him. Every play, they have to know where he's at, and that affects the game plan on the other side of the ball. So, you know, guys like himself and, you know, the Miles Garretts and the Aaron Donald, the three techniques, there's very few players like him that can change a game plan like that. And when you don't have stats, it doesn't affect what he's really doing to the game.
19: When you look back at the tape, how do you get the running game going with Ashton again, the offensive line? What'd you see when you looked at it?
20: Yeah, it was not good enough. It's got to change. It's got to get better. Starts at practice tomorrow.
19: Okay, so wrapping this up, I wanted to talk to you about also the road fans here. We mentioned that road game. Now, this is also another regional spot, and you've coached there for Raider Nation. So all Raider fans from the south and are coming in from that region can really give you a boost playing in that building.
20: Yeah, can't wait to see our fans there. You know, again, touching on last week, that was one of the most special road environments I've ever been a part of. And, you know, we know there's going to be a lot of Saints fans there this week. It's going to be the loudest environment we've played in thus far. And it's up to us as coaches to get these guys ready to go operate in that environment.
19: Good luck, Coach.
20: All right, thank you.
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0: It is week two, and the Raiders are 2-0. Hey, folks, Aria, Jason Horwitz, Kirk Morrison, your broadcast team for the Silver and Black. Happy to welcome you to Raiders Roundtable the day after the Raiders knock off the Chargers in SoFi 26-14 for their first win in that building since 2020. And a massive start to this season, Kirk. It was fun, dude.
1: It was fun.
0: You know, this is all about, we'll talk about what happened. This is about us. Yes. That was fun up there in the booth yesterday.
1: Our fandom really came out of us, right? We're excited to be the broadcasters for the team. But, you know, there was a part of us where the actual fan, we're trying to give analysis, but the excitement, the fans, the stories, the players who made some great plays down the stretch, and to take over SoFi the way that Raider Nation did, it was definitely a sight to see.
0: Yeah. We'll get to the Raiders offense and defense in a second because there's so much to break down with both of them. I do want to start with this, though, because I believe this is the biggest reason the Raiders are 2-0 and the biggest reason this team is different. And it's as simple as they are a more resilient bunch. And, and again, we'll get to the ins and outs of all the assets. But, like, you go to the first quarter, they have first and goal at the 4 and do not score. Right. Last year's Raiders team gives up a touchdown on a 99-yard drive, right? And this year's Raiders team gets a stop, a takeaway, and a 7-0 lead. And then, you know, they fought back in the third quarter. So it just feels different. It really does.
1: Yeah, it feels like a team that's confident in what they go out there to do, right? Whether it's offensively, defensively, I think the mindset and the message is clear. We're going to go out and just execute. We're going to out-execute guys. And to a man, when we talk to players on the team, they all say the same things. Like, we are prepared. Like, Kirk, we are prepared. I'm like, what do you mean? He's like, no, we are prepared for each and every moment. And they believe in their head coach, who is leading them in a way in which me and you, Jason, we've seen from afar is that a different approach than maybe coaches for the Raiders in years past.
0: Yeah.
1: But Kubiak is no nonsense. He's a most prepared coach, and his coaching staff as well really get these guys going each and every week.
0: I keep coming back to the word urgent that Kirk Cousins told us going into the third preseason game. He said the training camp and the mini camp was the most urgent that he had ever been part of in his what is now a 15-year career for the 38-year-old. All right, let's start with the offense here and the records, right? Kirk Cousins now 3 touchdown passes in back-to-back games. He has 6 in his first 2 games as a Raider, that is the most in franchise history. But it's the way they had the explosive plays yesterday, Kirk. Everyone's like, hey, Steve's going to run the football. They're going to run the football. They could not run the football. And they stuck with it, but they won that football game because Kirk Cousins did something that everyone's like, he can't do anymore. He can't throw the deep ball. There's no big play left. He had Trent Tucker for 40 twice.
1: Jason, you looked at me, and what was my reaction? What was my reaction? Kirk threw it deep. Kirk threw it deep. Kirk threw it deep. I was excited about that, man, to show that, look, we knew what was in him. But I think that in the first game was still a filling out process of this team, of this offense. And Kirk was making the right plays, but I think we all knew that he left some plays out there with some guys running down the field deep. And so to see him kind of rear back and throw the ball, the deep ball, with accuracy, with touch. I mean, that ball fell right into the arms of Trey Tucker. You mentioned it. And then to do it again earlier, look, to throw to Cody White later on, I know that was more of a red zone throw, but to see Kirk Cousins push the ball down the field, and you know why? It was of necessity. People are going to say, well, why did he push the ball down the field? Well, because the Chargers were putting 8-9 men in the box. What their game plan was defensively for the Chargers was to stop Ashton Jeanty. Yeah. All week long, I can tell you this. As a former defender, you're going against the Raiders. Hey, we got to stop Deuce. We got to stop number 2. We can't let him run the ball. We can't let him catch the football. The Chargers did a good job in bottling up Ashton Jeanty, but it did open up the opportunity for Kirk Cousins to throw the deep ball, and he made sure to capitalize on that.
0: You know, something that's kind of just clicking as we're talking this through here, going back, the biggest question mark, offensive line, sure, but you added Tyler Linderbaum, so you felt pretty good about that. The wide receiver room was the biggest question mark for this offense, and the thing that stands out to me about Sunday in week 2, the contested catches.
1: Yeah.
0: And, you know, Trey Tucker, you can have a 40-yard catch. if you're running past the defense, it's not contested. You make a good move, which he did on his touchdown.
1: Correct.
0: But the other 40-yarder was right in step with other defenders. And then the first touchdown for Cody White, which is just his second career touchdown. And then he followed it up with his third. But the first one, he stepped in front of a rookie corner. He's like, give me this football.
1: Oh, yeah. Yeah.
0: Right. And so a wide receiver room that is questioned had a really good day against the Chargers on Sunday.
1: But you remember they had to, right? They had to have a big day. And I think this is why the reason why they had to have a big day is because this was the second game that you were without Brock Bowers.
0: Right.
1: Right. And so everyone on the offense knows, hey, we're going to be down Brock, but guess what? It's about my opportunity. What am I going to do with my opportunity when I get the chance? Michael Mayer had a good first game as well. So the Chargers said, you know what? Mayer, Ginty, they don't beat us. Allow some of these receivers to go out. Well, Trey Tucker didn't have the big game in game one, but boy, did he have a big game in game number two. I thought that Cody White did a great job of being an option. And that goes to Kirk Cousins, believing in Cody White, a guy who didn't go to, wasn't in OTAs or mini camps or training camp or preseason with the Raiders. He's literally been here 2 weeks and he became the favorite target for one game for Kirk Cousins. Jack Besh continues to make combat contested catches, right? Jalen Naylor, like this is a wide receiver room that, let's be honest, they are not a number one receiver, okay? They don't have a number one receiver. They are a good group. They're a group that works well together. And at any moment, any eligible receiver can catch the football. I think that does a lot for it. It hurts a defense because you have to make sure you're guarding all five eligibles because Kirk Cousins is going to find the open guy.
0: I believe I had this correct during the broadcast yesterday, but Dariq Young had four career catches
1: in
0: 4 years in Seattle. He had a catch.
1: Yeah.
0: Cody White, I believe, had 10 or 11 career catches coming into the game yesterday, touchdown, and he has two catches for two touchdowns. So the big defensively.
1: I want to hit back on that 1 second, too.
0: Yeah.
1: Because, again, just the belief, though. Think about it. In a critical situation, in a critical moment of the game, Clint Kubiak decides to throw a trick play in, handed it off to Ginty. Ginty throws it back to Cousins. And the belief that throwing to Dariq Young, who was maybe, what, probably option number nine when you look at the eligible receivers for the Raiders.
0: Well, you got three running backs. You got four wide receivers. You got two tight ends.
1: So think about that. But that's the trust. That's the belief. And, you know, I asked Ashton Ginty after the game about it. Like,
0: I forgot about Connor Hayward. It might be number one.
1: Yeah. So I'm asking Ginty in the locker room after the game, hey, what are you thinking when that ball, first of all, when that play is called, but also when that ball's in the air from Kirk Cousins? And they were like, the belief that they have in everyone on the team, and even in Dariq Young, they were more saying, what was he going to do after it? He should have scored. That's what they felt about it. So to me, I think that just goes back again to Clint Kubiak dialing up and making everybody feel involved in the offense.
0: Yeah, no, all that sounds very accurate and appropriate. And you know, speaking of when your name is called and you get your opportunity, the defense is doing that, right? Correct. And we talked about Trayden Stoops last week, first career game, had an interception. Darian Porter doesn't play. Hezekiah, he goes by Zeke. So Zeke Mathis gets his first career start. And he has two interceptions. And it's just, you know, we'll get to the guys who were brought in to do what they're doing. Quay Walker and N'Kobe Dean and Quinny. Like, those guys were brought in because they've done it before. But when a rookie does it, who's a fifth-round draft pick, it's a different story.
1: Right.
0: And he has been outstanding and was just that on Sunday against the Chargers.
1: Look, to me, Jason, watching Hezekiah Mathis in college, especially his last season at Cal, when he was drafted by the Raiders, to me, I know about the ball hawking skills, pass breakups, you know, leading the ACC, one of the tops in also the country in pass breakups, passes defensed. But to me, when the two interceptions are what I was expecting from Mathis, I mean, I'm expecting him to intercept the football. What I didn't expect and what I at the moment am more impressed with Hezekiah Mathis is his physicality and his ability to tackle in the run game. I mean, Robbie Leonard is sending him on these corner cat blitzes, and he's hitting running backs in the backfield. He's holding and maintaining leverage on the outside and also creating an edge for the defense. They tried to run to his side. he does a good job of turning everything back and allowing N'Kobe Dean and Quay Walker and those guys to go and make plays. So I think I'm more impressed with Hezekiah Mathis with what he's done in the run game, his tackling, his physicality, more so than the interceptions, because we knew that's the kind of player that he already was.
0: Yeah. What stands out to you the most so far, 8 sacks on the year for this team or 5 takeaways on the year for this team?
1: Wow, that's a good one,
0: Jason.
1: They're
0: both big numbers. I mean, those are both big numbers for 2 games.
1: I think I'll go with the takeaways and more so who they're coming from. You mentioned it. That's 3 interceptions by rookies. Guys who weren't on this team a year ago. So I love that the 3 rookies have the interceptions. I love that the newcomer, even N'Kobe Dean, knocking the ball out too. You know, that was a huge play in the game when forcing the fumble of Omarion Hampton. So I think it's the takeaways more so than the sacks. The sacks are starting to come. Max Crosby fresh in the 4th quarter. He looks like a totally different player. Shout out to Malcolm Kuntz. Where's this been, right? He's got 1.5 sacks yesterday. Kwity Paye was the guy in week number 1. Well, yeah, it was more guys in week number 2, you know, converging on the quarterback, Justin Herbert. So I like where this defense is at in terms of getting sacks, but I think we expected that part of it. We didn't expect for them to take the ball away like they've done in the first 2 games.
0: No, they've been impressive. They have been impressive. They are averaging 26.5 points a game, and they are giving up 13.5 points a game. That will win some games. All right, we'll get to the next opponent later in the show when they play the Saints. Coming up next, though, Paul Gutierrez joins the show. Then Kirk and I will read and react what the Raiders had to say and what we have to say about what they have to say. Coming up.
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3: Hey, welcome back to Raiders Roundtable and happy Victory Monday, Raider Nation. I'm Paul Gutierrez here with my 3 takeaways from Sunday's home away from home victory over the Chargers at SoFi Stadium. All right, number 1, Cody White is not only a fan of superhero films, but he played one for the Raiders against the Chargers. Look, the newest Raiders receiver spent Saturday night watching Star Wars, Revenge of the Sith, to get himself pumped up for his Raiders debut in Los Angeles. Jedi or bad guy, the flick worked. 2 catches, 2 touchdowns at 2 critical junctures. Cody only joined the Raiders on August 31st, after training camp and after the exhibition season, but the 6th-year vet doubled his career TD output in 1 game. No, not all superheroes wear capes, but for 1 afternoon, in a capital city of Raider Nation, he wore silver and black. Number 2, to paraphrase Mark Twain, reports of Kirk Cousins' deep ball demise were exaggerated. Sure, you could almost hear Kirk grunt up in the press box every time his 38-year-old right arm unleashed a pass more than 10 yards down the field, but that didn't mean he didn't get it done. Far from it. Kirk had a pair of 40-plus yard bombs to Trey Tucker, including a touchdown. And Trey, he just laughed when I asked about the supposed lack of a vertical game from his quarterback. As Trey told me, they practiced the deep ball all the time. It just came to fruition against the Chargers. The Raiders needed it too, with the running game all but bottled up. And number 3, Max Crosby can get used to this type of load management. Look, Max is used to playing every snap, every game, every season. But this new scheme under defensive coordinator Robbie Leonard, it needs a fresh Max to serve as his closer. A week ago, Max sat out 10 snaps and was a 4th quarter force against the Dolphins. Against the Chargers, Max missed 9 snaps and was essentially shut out on the stat sheet, but he again wreaked havoc on right tackle Joe Alt, to the tune of 3 false starts and a holding penalty in the end zone that resulted in a safety. Yes, you can give a loud Raider fan base in LA an assist, but a fresh and rested Max in the 4th quarter can be a dangerous thing. All right, for more on Sunday's game and how the Raiders' first 2-0 start since 2021 should have your spidey senses tingling, check out my column, Sunday Marked Cody White's Arrival as an Unexpected Force for the Raiders, at Raiders.com.
0: All right, welcome back to Raiders Roundtable as we continue to look back. Week 2, Raiders beat the Chargers 26-14. Let's do it by looking at some of the things that the coaching staff and players had to say about the win against LA. Let's start with Clint Kubiak on it being a new season. You know, last year, quote unquote, doesn't matter. It's a new season. It's 17 1-game Super Bowls in a row, and that's how our guys have to treat it if we want to be a successful organization, close quote. Kirk, Yeah. Do you want 17 Super Bowls? Can you survive 17 Super Bowls?
1: I don't know if I can do that. I mean, I've covered 14 of them, so it's been fun to cover them. And think about the last Super Bowl that I covered. I was covering an offensive coordinator for the Seattle Seahawks. That was the big hot shot name for head coaching jobs. And that guy was Clint Kubiak, who went on to win the Super Bowl with the Seattle Seahawks.

0: the game just gets bigger. So now week three is even bigger against New Orleans. And you forget that, man, remember week number one was supposed to be big. And then week number two at the Chargers, at Chargers was going to be big. Yep. And then you've now afforded yourself to go 2-0 at the time. Now get ready to go into a hostile environment in New Orleans, which now, before the season, I don't know if people had it circled as a game in which the Raiders could be 3-0 and possibly the talk of the NFL. That's how much bigger this week has been. And it does feel like an atmosphere of a Super Bowl. And that's what I think Clint Kubiak is preaching to the guys. That, hey, it's going to be bigger each week.
1: We're getting ahead of ourselves, but there is the possibility that it's 3-0 Las Vegas and 3-0 Kansas City in Allegiant Stadium, which would just be, I mean, it's been a while since there's been a game of that magnitude in Allegiant Stadium. So we'll get to that later. Let's go to the next one here. Kirk Cousins, who had three touchdowns again, and played really well. And if you go back to the first half, there really, if it's not for drops, he might have been perfect. But this is Kirk Cousins. Quote, the play I want back is the one to Malik. It's Benson down the right sideline. Knowing I left that one out there is tough. Probably would have come away with points. I feel like that was a critical point in the game to miss. Close quote. Now, you know, it was a third down play. He had him wide open. He, you know, he just kind of looked like he shorted it a little bit because Malik had gotten between two defenders. I really think that's the only bad throw he made yesterday. Yeah. You know, he missed. What was it? He was 19 of 29, so he missed 10 passes, but Ashton had three drops. Right. And Trey Tucker fell down on the interception. I mean, Kirk Cousins made a lot of good choices yesterday, a lot of good decisions.
0: Yeah, I think, look, just watching and analyzing that particular play, Malik Benson, the rookie, he comes out of his route, and the leverage of a cornerback made him turn more toward the inside. And Kirk Cousins was expecting him, I think, to stay more to the outside. He was so wide open that it really put Kirk Cousins in this kind of this situation of where do I place the football, and just left it short. I think that's more of a chemistry thing that they'll continue to work on. And if they have another opportunity, I think that Kirk Cousins probably just puts it on him rather than trying to lead him. But that was just the one small throw I thought that Kirk really wished that he probably could have had bad, because now you're talking about that was one that would have gave them more points and maybe even opened the lead even more. We're talking about a much different second half or a much different fourth quarter of the Raiders trying to battle in and stay in it.
1: Yeah, no question. It takes some of the pressure off. And again, it was a 17-14 game.
0: Correct.
1: Remember, the Cody White second touchdown comes off of the forced fumble. But there was all that pressure leading up, and the Chargers were near midfield. And, you know, Justin Herbert is sacked by Malcolm Kuntz, and they're this close to having a first down and keeping that drive going. And then there's the 12 men on the field. So a lot of bounces went their way, but they made their way. All right, Cody White. Speaking of Cody White, on the fans at SoFi, remember, he has only been a Raider for all of 20 days.
0: 20 days.
1: Maybe not even that many. Cody White, quote, you just out there hearing Raiders all day. I don't know that he said that, but it's good. Gets no better than that when we're away and we have basically like a home game, close quote. We talked about that before the game.
0: Correct.
1: And then we talked about it after the game. And it has felt so far before like at worst 50-50. So it has felt like that before. This was not completely new. The difference was the momentum in that stadium that allowed the Raiders fans to be there at the end. That was the difference.
0: Oh, yeah.
1: Because they weren't chasing points the whole game. They were playing with the lead.
0: Was that a quote from Cody White or Corey Rucker? Little inside joke there from all the people who are watching.
1: If not everybody was paying attention, when Cody White scored his first touchdown, our friends at CBS exited. You know, they've got the graphic that shoots out who scored the touchdown, the person's name, and sometimes it's the person's face. They had the wrong name.
0: They had the wrong name, wrong picture. Corey Rucker. We don't have a Corey Rucker, but it was just all fun intended. And I thought Cody White did a great job later on. He tweeted about it. He was like, this Corey Rucker guy is pretty good. So I think that it goes to show you how Raider Nation, when you're playing well, when you're doing what you're supposed to do, how they can embrace you. They've embraced Cody White more so for what he did in week one. That game ball and that hustle play of chasing down, you know, I think it was Wright, the returner.
1: Dolphins returner.
0: And keeping him from the end zone, the defense goes out, stops them, and they

0: missed the field goal. And that was a critical play in that game in week one. And then to go out and catch two touchdowns in week number two, to me, Cody White can feel the Raider Nation. He felt the fans, and
1: I think he felt
0: a part of it. Like you said, only being here for 20 days, but that stadium was loud. The stadium was electric, and I felt it during pregame warmups.
2: Yeah.
0: When Fernando Mendoza and Kirk Cousins literally ran out on the field, and I heard this roar from the crowd, and I assumed like, oh, that must be Herbert and the Chargers. And I looked out, and it was our two quarterbacks running onto the field. And I said, okay, this feels different. This sounds different. And I really believe, to your point, carried this football team in that fourth quarter.
1: Yeah. I also thought the one that stood out to me, when the Chargers came out on the field and the boos
0: rained down.
1: And that, you know, look, the reality is you could have heard that quote sometimes from opposing teams coming to Las Vegas.
0: Correct.
1: I think that's changing. And we felt it week one against Miami, and we are back at home against the Chiefs. That is a game where you've usually seen a lot of red. I think that's going to be a lot different in early October. All right, when we come back, we get ready for the trip to the Superdome. It is the Raiders and the Saints, week three. We'll do that next.
3: Raiders Roundtable has been brought to you by Victory Live, connecting the world of live experiences.
1: Finishing out Raiders Roundtable, Jason Horwitz, Kirk Morrison, as we get set to make our trip to New Orleans in the Mercedes-Benz Superdome. It is fun to go there. It is a loud environment.
0: yes, it is.
1: And the Saints are good. And I think that's the different part, or at least I should say the Saints are good in the second half, Kirk. But they have been on the road in their first two games. They go down 21-0 at Detroit, come back, go for two in overtime, almost win there. Last week, they trailed the Ravens 14-3 in the first half, come back to win 24-17. So it is a tale of two halves for Kellen Moore's squad, but what they have is a very dangerous passing game through 2 weeks this season.
0: Yeah, they've got a quarterback in which they think could be the future.
1: He looks like it.
0: Last year, we didn't know, right? It was in a competition. You know, they had Rattler was also there as well. So you're like, okay, what's it going to be? But when Tyler Shuck took over as a quarterback, immediately that team got better. We saw they had a nice little winning streak down the stretch last year and proved to be that this could be the guy. Well, all he's done and proved and shown in the first 2 weeks of the season that he's the NFL's leading passer in terms of yardage. So to me, he is showing what this offense can be, especially to your point in the second halves, which is really where this offense has had an uptick in their production over the first 2 weeks.
1: Now, they will be without their starting left tackle, Calvin Banks Jr. He was a top 10 pick last year. Started all 17 games, had a really good rookie season. And I think people were really high on him as a future building block for what is already a pretty good offensive line. So him being out, obviously that's a benefit for the Raiders. Asim Richards, who they got from Dallas in a trade, I believe last year. We haven't started all of our prep yet for the Saints yet. But you expect him to be the starting left tackle. Their defense, though, I think is interesting, Kirk, because statistically you're seeing, because of what happened in Detroit, they have given up a lot. But they're an aggressive defense, and Chase Young was at one point the number two pick in the draft, and he had a sack and a half last week on Lamar Jackson.
0: Yeah, they've got some guys who can get after a quarterback, right? Whether it was Granderson, Werner, Chase Young, you've already mentioned. Like, do you have some guys that can really put pressure? And look, they frustrated that Baltimore Ravens offense in the second half, really forced Lamar Jackson into some tough situations. They sacked him three times. And so this is something that they want to continue to do. They know how their bread is buttered. And oh, by the way, they have a defensive coordinator who knows the Raiders pretty well, having been the head coach of the Chargers previously in Brandon Staley. So they'll have a game plan for what the Raiders want to do because they're kind of familiar with some of the personnel, but a guy who knows what the rivalry of playing against the Raiders is all about in Brandon Staley, their defensive coordinator.
1: And correct me if I'm wrong, Brandon Staley's last game as a head coach was the game the Raiders scored the franchise record 63, right?
0: 63 points, you're right.
1: Yeah, I'm not positive where every step has been since that end of 2023, but I wonder if this is the first time that he has gotten ready to face. Now, again, we've had different coaches, we've had different coordinators,
0: we've had different quarterback.
1: Ashton Gentry wasn't on, whatever. But if you give up 63 and get fired. I'm guessing you're a little pissed about the team that did it.
0: Yeah. Oh, yeah. It's something that's probably a big stain on his record, on his resume, something that he has not forgotten. So
1: yeah,
0: we know that he'll be definitely highly motivated against a franchise that you mentioned truly embarrassed his defense on a, yeah. What was that, Thursday night football?
1: Thursday night football. Yep. It was the Raiders had just lost 3-0 to the Vikings on Sunday and come back and you win 63-21. You couldn't have made those two opposites. Biggest key for you this week. What do you think early in the week? Again, you haven't broken down the film yet. Biggest key for you, what the Raiders will have to do in New Orleans.
0: I think the biggest key is honestly getting Ashton Jeanty back going again a little bit. I thought that, look, last week it was warranted because of the way that the Chargers wanted to stop the run game and stop Ashton Jeanty. I think this week is really now getting him going a little bit more and finding more creative ways to get him out in space, more screenplays, because when he gets the ball in his hands, he is definitely electric. So
1: yeah,
0: I can see that part of it. And then I think the biggest factor is, and we'll monitor this throughout the week, Jason, the possible return of Brock Bowers, who Clint Kubiak said right after the game that Brock Bowers was close.
1: Close.
0: Now, I don't know how that he close. Was he this close? Was he this close? Or was he this close, Jason? We'll find out. But I think that is a big key to this football game, and that may be a challenge for the Saints, because if they have to, you're going to have a game plan that if Brock Bowers plays, what does that do for everybody else on the offense? I look forward to what this matchup is going to look like for that reason alone. Ashton Jeanty get going, but man, if Brock is available, that's going to be a fun sight to see.
1: I also think the Raiders haven't faced a receiver yet that's dangerous.
0: Oh, that's, you know,
1: Ladd McConkey's a good player, but he's not explosive like that. And against the Dolphins, they don't have that yet. Chris Olave is that.
0: Yeah.
1: He leads the NFL again before the Monday night game, but he leads the NFL with 6 catches of 20 yards or more. He's the second leading receiver in yards. He's the second leading receiver in catches. This is the guy that almost retired because of the amount of concussions he had, and he's gone to this Guardian cap, right? He's gone to it a little bit different, and he is just dominating Detroit and Baltimore so far. So I think this test here for Eric Stokes and the rookie corners, it's a different level of a test. And it's on the road. It's on the road, and it's not on the road where you're going to have 50% Raiders fans. It's on the road in front of a Saints team that they feel like the Raiders, that they have something different now. And they've been waiting for this for a little bit. And I think the Superdome, for its first home game of the year, Kirk, the last time, you and I were partners then, but the last time we were there, it was December. The Raiders were on a 10-game losing streak, and the Saints stunk. This is going to be different.
0: Yes, it will be different, man. I love how you put it, though. It's going to be fun. It's going to be a matchup. And look, two names to think about, Jermaine McCoy and Hezekiah Masses. Masses was the headliner because of the interception, but I thought Jermaine McCoy did a good job in coverage as well. He'll fix some things in the run game, which I thought that, for some is more of a feel situation. But you're going against an all-pro wide receiver in Chris Olave. That is going to be the tale. How do the Raiders defense handle Olave, but also put some pressure on Tyler Shuck?
1: Two young, really good offensive minds coaching in this game, going head-to-head, and Kellen Moore. And obviously what Clint Kubiak is doing with the Raiders. Hey, we're 2-0, bud. First time in 5 years.
0: Yes,
1: trying to get to 3-0 next week. We will talk to you from New Orleans on Sunday. And then Kirk and I will see you next week here on Raiders Roundtable. Take care, folks.
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5: All right. It's a beautiful day for football here at the stadium, and we're just about ready for kickoff. Score 0-0. And suddenly, I'm in the mood for a Coke Zero Sugar. 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Yeah. 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That hits the spot. 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
6: All right, so Stooks is in the concussion protocol. Brock will practice this week, and DP will see you on Wednesday. And I'll take any questions you guys got.
7: Clint, following up on my question last night about Cody, I know you guys have to make a decision here in the next 15 minutes or so, but have you guys decided, will he go back to practice squad or be elevated?
6: Yeah, still working it through with Spy, and Cody had a great game.
8: You won the first two games very different ways offensively. What does that say about the versatility of that side of the ball?
6: Yeah, we just got done talking to the players. There's a lot of ways to win a game, and offense, defense, and special teams all playing together is the best way to ensure a win. But it's never going to be perfect. And I thought big credit to the Chargers that took away the run game.
9: We saw Brock obviously go through the workout on the field yesterday. What was the thought process? Was there a chance he could have played? Was that a discussion that was had after he went through the workout?
6: Yeah, Brock went and worked out. He had a good workout, but didn't practice enough to play.
10: Clint, you ran the ball 11 times in the first half, didn't have much success, came out in the second half, ran the ball 18 times. Can you talk about how important it was for you to stick with the run, even though you weren't successful in the first half?
6: Yeah, I think that's something you always try. It's our defense was playing really well and allowed us to keep trying. But big credit to our defense, big credit to, Kirk and the receivers and tight ends getting open. And, when they took one part of the game away, then our guys did a good job responding with something else. But got to get the run game better.
11: To follow on that, how crucial do you feel like the commitment to the run game was in opening up some of your play action stuff down the field?
6: Yeah, that's always going to be a part of it. And I thought Cousins did a great job of going through his progressions and getting it to the back when it wasn't there. And, our receivers did a good job getting up and down the field. Our quarterback got hit too many times. I think he got hit 10 times yesterday, 2 sacks. So we have to improve there.
12: Even though you want Brock back, obviously, how much does his absence kind of help the rest of the offense in terms of, getting people open, in terms of, getting the ball in as many places as possible for different guys?
6: Yeah, Brock's a big part of our team, and we're looking forward to having him back. But our team knows it's never about one guy, and when someone goes down, the next guy steps up. One example of that is Zeke, stepping in and having a great game yesterday.
11: What's working with your defensive front right now for applying pressure the way you guys are?
6: Well, I think it starts with Max. Max, demands a lot of attention the way that he plays and the production that he has. Just really pleased by the way that Robbie's got the group playing, how Trav is coaching the defensive line, how demanding Ronnell is, how great a teacher that Joe Woods and Matt are. Just our coaching staff is doing a good job putting the guys in the positions to be successful. And it's 2 games with 15 regular season games left to go. So by no means do we think we've arrived or we've accomplished anything. And we just got to keep working and getting better.
13: You talked about how much confidence that he's always kind of had instilled in himself. After watching
6: this, who is that? Sorry. Go ahead.
13: What stood out to you about him and his performance after watching the tape?
6: Yeah, that's kind of the guy we've seen since he came here in April. He's been confident. He's been making plays on the ball. He's been instinctual. And, hey, it's one game. We got to go do it again.
14: We saw the post-game clip of you telling the team that they did something that people said that they couldn't. Is doubt a motivating factor for you and this team?
6: I think the NFL is a hard league. It's hard to move the ball. It's hard to stop people. It's best athletes in the world. And, especially with our team, we definitely have an underdog mentality, and we have a lot to prove. And you don't prove it in 2 games, so we got to prove it every week.
15: Nakobe Dean, obviously you see his tackle totals yesterday, but doing immense amount of things that don't show up on the stat sheet, playing out of his mind really right now. What is your assessment when you just watch him on film and how he's everywhere?
6: Yeah, I think it starts just with his leadership. You know, he gets everybody lined up, everybody on the same page, and he leads with production. He's always around the ball. Obviously, with a key force fumble in that game, you know, he's been a leader for our defense.
10: Coach, even on fumbles, do you think the pass that was called a fumble from Herbert was a fumble, or do you think that was an incomplete pass?
6: I don't know. Referees called it what they called it.
15: Following up on his question, what is your policy like upstairs? What did they tell you about throwing a red flag to challenge?
6: Yeah, it's something that, you know, we're discussing how that all went down and what we could have done better, could have done differently, but we made the decision that we made not to throw the flag.
16: Clay, what shaped your ability to know when to dial up the passion and be that leader of men in that sense, where, you know, sometimes it's obviously about the technical side and game planning, but that passion you've shown after those first two wins, what kind of shaped your ability to do that? How important is that aspect of the job too?
6: Yeah, just with all our guys, our coaches, our players, we're just asking everyone to be themselves. You know, you can't fake that stuff. You know, when it comes out, it you just got to go be yourself. So during the game, I think it's important to you know, to stay calm and be able to make decisions, and then it's okay to get excited.
13: I know your team has had a belief within themselves since day one, but what does these first two wins do in terms of the confidence, building confidence within a team?
6: Yeah, I think it just reinforces the messages that we've been sending. Our guys have been very coachable, and our guys want to win. You know, winning is important to this team. It's important to this coaching staff. And we also have very short memories and know that you can only win one at a time. And so we're turning the page, and now we get to get prepared to play a really good Saints team.
16: I know you said, you know, you felt Kirk took too many hits yesterday, but what does that add to your team and say about him that in year 15 he still has the arm strength to get the ball down there and is willing to hold on to it a second longer and take that hit if that's what it takes to get that throw, those throws off?
6: Yeah, he's a competitor. He wants to win. That's why he's here. And that throw that he made in 2 minutes to Trey, that was a big time throw. He's made a lot of those throughout his career, and that really sparked us. And credit to Matt for making a great field goal there before the half.
14: We saw the passion that he was playing with on, you know, on the sidelines. He's hyping people up, and then after the game, it was kind of joking around with the wrong graphic going on the screen after his first touchdown. But you talk about like the attitude that he's brought to this opportunity and getting out there on the field.
6: Yeah, we knew what we were getting when we signed Cody. You know, we knew we were getting a tough guy that's very team oriented, and all he's done since he got here is make plays on special teams and on offense. With his opportunity. So, you know, that's what we expect from our 70-man roster, the guys on the P-Squad. You know, when you get your opportunity, you make the most of it, and he's a poster child for that right now. What was the graphic? I didn't.
14: So, after his first touchdown, he had the same number, I think, as Corey Rucker, the one on IR, so they flashed the Corey Rucker graphic instead of him.
6: Yeah, well, shoot. I think that tells you all you need to know about Cody. He has fun. He has fun in his job. He works really hard at it. And hey, people get it wrong sometimes too. We don't care about the graphics. We just care about producing.
9: He's been grinding away at this for a while. Why do you think it has popped for him right now?
6: I think you just keep waiting for your opportunity. All you can do is work hard and do your best. And when your opportunity comes, you got to make the most of it. Same thing happened last year when we played Washington, Seattle. When Seattle played Washington, not we, old we, and we put him in there for a play and threw him a corner out for a big touchdown. So he's just been a guy that's made plays when called upon.
13: Coach, I know you talk a lot about having short-term success when you do have success. When you use your first stint as a head coach in the NFL, you're 2-0. Do you take time to enjoy those moments at all?
6: I enjoy that our team is 2-0, our organization is 2-0, and no one's made the playoffs going 2-0.
11: Where do you feel like Jermaid is at just at this stage of kind of with the plan that you guys had in place is getting him, easing him back into things now that the regular season is going?
6: No, I thought he had very meaningful snaps in the game yesterday. We're going to keep building him up, keep building his confidence, and he's given us confidence to play him more.
11: Do you sense his confidence growing as he's getting more comfortable with the program?
6: Yeah, I do. And – a real credit to Alex and Chris Cortez and Scotty and our entire training staff for all they've done to get him ready to play and for all Jermod has done to put himself in position to play. It's really really special, his work ethic and how it's paying off for him.
9: Talk a lot about the fumble, how big that was for N'Kobe to force that and Jeremy to get it. But then you guys go score a touchdown instead of settling for a field goal, then an interception, then a safety. What is that process of learning how to win and close the door like that, and how important is that to this team's development?
6: Yeah, that's, you know, complimentary football wins games. So when we get a, like our, you know, early in the game, we didn't play complimentary football. You know, we got the ball and didn't punch it in the red zone, but then we finished the game off with a touchdown there. So that's what good teams do, and that's what we got to keep doing.
12: Talk about Zeke stepping up in terms of injury, and you hate injuries, but in that factor, how much of a good problem is it to have when you have guys like Jermod or Zeke who are like pushing guys like Porter for jobs?
6: Yeah, competition makes the whole organization better. So, you know, really, that room has been so competitive the entire offseason. They've all made each other better.
13: With the team having success and seeing Brock Bowers, you know, on the sideline traveling with the team, how much do you see him itching to get out on the field and help him so he can help contribute?
6: He better be itching. That's what all of our guys, what's we expect them to be competitors and get back on the field. And that's why Brock's worked his tail off to put himself in a position to go practice this week.
14: How do you feel like the secondary has performed throughout these first two games? It seems like they've kind of rise to the occasion.
6: Yeah, I think they're doing some good things, and our pass rush is doing some good things, and N'Kobe and Quay are getting guys on the same page. So it's a team effort. One unit has success when the other one is doing their job. So, hey, two games into it and very short memory. Let's just go build on it and get ready for this next game.
17: In your years in the league, Glenn, have you ever seen a visiting fan base take over a stadium like what you saw yesterday? And what kind of effect did that really have on you guys?
6: Yeah, they really gave us a jolt the whole game from the moment they came out of the tunnel all the way through the fourth quarter. It was special to see our fans out there yesterday. It's something going into the game that I was aware of, but when you experience it and feel it live, it just gave our team the extra emotion that we needed.
14: Rob Leonard mentioned early on of the in training camp the importance of takeaways, and so far the defense has two games now with multiple takeaways recorded. What's the mentality that's required to be as aggressive on the ball as this defense has been?
6: I think that's how Rob coaches, that's how Travis coaches, and that's how Ron L coaches, and Matt and Joe and Robbie has them on the same page, the way they practice and what they preach. And it's a positive start, but again, it's going to take that effort every week.
13: There's been like several, I guess, photographic and video evidence of you when you get really excited, like you get serious air. Have you always had like a really high vert, or does that like the excitement kind of lift you up like that?
6: That's funny. No comment.
9: You guys all set?
6: Thank you.
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0: How's it going, guys? Just want to give a shout-out to the Silver and Black. Our fans were excellent tonight. Okay, they really gave us a push all game, but especially in the fourth quarter. Injuries-wise, number 31 has a concussion. And, just really, really proud of our team finishing the game. Didn't start out great. And, you know, we got guys stepping up. Guys like Zeke in his first start. Okay, guys like Cody catching two touchdowns. Really could go all the way around. Really proud of the effort. And already ready to move on to the next week. So let's talk.
1: You guys really were able to create a lot of explosive plays and this afternoon. Just kind of what led to that? What were the charges doing defensively that kind of opened those opportunities for you guys?
0: I just give credit to our players. That's a really, really good defense. And, quarterback did a great job pushing the ball down the field. Our playmakers, Trey, made some big plays. It's something you're always trying to do every week. And sometimes there, sometimes it's not. But just overall, just like the fight, whether it's an explosive play or a 2-yard run, they all matter.
1: That 12th man on the field penalty there in the fourth quarter, that seemed like a bit of a momentum shifting moment in the game. But you come back and you go and punch the ball out. What can you say about the defensive resiliency to kind of come back?
0: Short memory. That's what we preach all the time. And it's unacceptable what happened before that. And we got to get that junk fixed.
3: You tell your players to make your job difficult. Cody White, 2 weeks ago with big plays. Now you have to consider, do you elevate him to the 53 or risk him being signed by somebody else tomorrow? Would you talk about that, please?
0: Yeah, I mean, it's just a guy that that's been the same guy I knew last year. Really proud of him. And that could be said about a lot of players. But when your number's called, he's making the plays and obviously makes us have to make decisions.
23: Nice to have a veteran quarterback, and not only that, but one that you know well that can operate what you need to do.
0: He's been phenomenal with operation, with leadership. Can't say enough great things about number 8.
1: When you asked, you wanted the downfield passing game to improve in this game and going forward, how do you feel like that improved and what allowed you to back up today?
0: Our players made plays. That was it, you know. You don't push a ball down the field or get explosive plays, you don't win games, usually. So, you call shots, and if they're there, you hit them. If they're not, you check it down. And we had plenty of plays tonight where the quarterback made great decisions and checked the ball down. And those can be explosive. So, great decision-making.
3: In all three phases, terrific coaching by your staff. Again, second week in a row, can you please talk about the job your staff did today in having this team prepared?
0: Yeah, Rob Leonard and Joe DeCamillis, every assistant coach, you know, the guys have been excellent. You know, that's our job, though. That's our job, to have these guys ready to go. The players won the games, so I'm proud of everybody. Our players won the game.
24: Talk about the culture that you were trying to build and instill here. You had a moment post-game with Max Crosby. And so for guys like that, what you're trying to build and instill here with this team?
0: Yeah, you know, it's the NFL. This is the most competitive business in the world. So our players, our coaches, they're all competitors. We all want to win, and that's our job, is to win. So we got 15 more games. So I'm really proud of today, but the way that you win more is that you forget about it quick and you go back to work on the next one.
25: How close was Brock to being able to go
0: right there? Close. Very close. He looked great.
26: Three wins last year, you get 2. 3 wins last year, you already got 2. Just have your coaching career start off in this fashion.
0: Yeah, you know, last year doesn't matter. It's a new season. When next year, when I'm here, we're going to be saying the same thing. So, it's 17 one game Super Bowls in a row. That's how our guys have to treat it if we want to be a successful organization.
25: When you
2: you go into games, is there sometimes, hey, we got to be aggressive in this game? You didn't take the air out of the ball when you hit the ball late in the first half. 35 seconds, you threw it, got 3 points out of that. You went for it on fourth down, you threw a double pass. Are those things that you go into a game thinking we're probably going to have to do this, or is it just like feel during the first game?
25: Yes, it is. Yes.
3: If you go into those fourth quarter plays, how important is that as a head coach to make a statement to your guys on fourth down? I believe in the offense, but I also believe in the defense ability to get the ball right back from you, for you personally, because that is a statement to your guys from you.
25: Yeah, it's we all compliment each other. In order to win, you got to play great in all three phases. We know that if we don't get it done on offense, our defense has our back. Our special teams is going to make a play. That's how it has to be.
4: Just what were your impressions of the impact Kobe Dean had in this game and so far this season through these two games?
25: Yeah, winning pedigree. He's a winner. Won in college. He's won in Philly. Him and Quay Walker, they bring winning to the organization. He's a guy that came out of the game for a minute and then came back in, gutted it out for the team. That's who he is.
7: Anything you learn about this offense with the way you've been able to perform in 2 weeks without blocking?
25: No, we've learned about these guys since April, you know, always gathering information, and I'm just proud of a lot of guys stepping up. That's what teams do. It's never about one guy, one coach. It's us.
2: Mathis had to step in as a rookie first start of his career, 2 years after. Can you just talk about what he was able to do?
25: Yeah, what incredible start for him. Really proud of him. Really proud to have his teammates supported him, because the ball doesn't get into his hands without great pass rush and great coverage. But really proud of Zeke.
3: Raider Nation showed up in a massive way today, even caused a penalty with the Chargers. Would you just talk about your fans today, please?
25: Yeah, I mean, I've never been to a road game like that where our fans are silver and black. You know, when we came out of the tunnel, they were screaming, and it just really it sends chills down your spine to know that we have that support. And we're extremely grateful, and we know that every day we go on the field, we have to earn their trust and earn their respect.
2: Good.
25: Thank you.
3: Thanks a lot, Clint.
8: I was really impressed with our fan base traveling to this game and the environment they gave us from the moment we took the field and warm-ups all the way through the game. Just felt their energy, and we fed off of it. I think it helped us finish the way we did. It's a privilege to play for a team like the Raiders who have a fan base like that and the way they showed out. Proud of our resilience, the way we kept fighting. You know, it was far from a perfect game, and so you have to just keep kind of playing through the smoke, and was proud of the way we did that. You know, it was good to hit a couple deep shots to Trey. You know, he has that ability, and it was great to show it. Disappointed we missed the one to Malik. Felt like that was an opportunity. I just tried to stop him with the ball and felt like I should have just let it go and let him go get it. It's a good team win on the road. But they only get harder from here as we keep building. So take any questions you have.
3: This coaching staff, all three phases, tremendous job by them. And there's a lot of first-time coaches, coordinators. Yeah. But would you've been around a long time. This was tremendous coaching. Would you talk about your staff, please?
8: Yeah, I think all the way around. You know, I don't pay as much attention to special teams or defense, but I think you got to give a lot of credit to Joe and Rob and what they're doing. Guys seem to understand their roles and play fast and make plays. And, it's been fun to watch. And then on offense, I do think our coaches are working their tails off to give us a plan that works and, to have a great menu. And, you want to play hard for them. You want to win for them. You want to make plays. But they've done a great job.
2: It's late in the first half, 35 seconds left. You get the ball at the 16-yard line. 7-7 game. A lot of times that's where you take the knee and just go to the locker room. But you guys stayed aggressive, got 3 points out of that. What went into that whole kind of sequence and decision to go ahead and still be aggressive?
8: Yeah, I think we always want to at least try to get the drive started. You know, it was the incompletion first to Mike that I felt, we could have connected there. I'll have to go back and watch that one as far as the ball placement and whatnot. And then, Clint stayed aggressive with the second call. And, when you go back and watch it, at least off the surface tablet pictures, I felt like maybe it wasn't the right decision. I mean, Trey made me right, but there is a post safety, and I felt like he was leaning to the right, and I felt like I could sneak it in there, but it might have been too aggressive. I'll have to go back and watch it, So just because the outcome was positive this time doesn't mean that you say, I'll throw post routes into post safeties. You got to learn from each rep. But in the moment, I felt the safety kind of settle his feet, and put the ball up, but I was getting hit, so I couldn't put as much on it as I wanted, and Trey made me right. And that was a big play in the game and a big kick by Matt Gay to make it worth it.
10: So much has made about opportunities in this league, taking advantage of them. When you talk about 2 weeks with Cody, playing the pickoff, yeah.
8: I can't say enough about the play he made in the end zone. He's in tight match coverage. He's as covered as it gets, and I felt the defensive backs back. And so I thought, you know, I'll give a ball to Cody, but there's a trust there that, you know, worst case scenario, it'll be incomplete. He's going to protect me. He's going to have to become the defensive back if it comes to that. So I just kind of put the ball out there for him, and then he did such a good job fighting through the defender and making a play and attacking the football. And it was just a huge play in the game because it's third down. We're kicking a field goal if we don't catch it, and instead we get seven out of it. So big time.
26: A lot of the talk in the locker room was about how things seem different this year for this team. How much do you thrive in that position of being the veteran guy, or, you know, the guy that hopefully change attitudes, whatever the case is?
8: Yeah, I mean, time will tell. We're 1 week at a time. It's still really early, but certainly the goal is to build something that, you know, way outlast me, you know, but I'd love to build something here that, you know, we get it going in the right direction. And so, you know, we're in the beginning stages of that, and great to start the way we have.
11: That first touchdown to Cody, how much does that, you're getting to know him, how much does that build a rapport, build a trust so that you guys can move forward and know he's going to know where he needs to be and what you're going to do?
8: Yeah, I think that's a big part of pro football, is the more time you can have on task with teammates, the better you understand what they naturally do well, where you can maybe go against the grain a little bit because you know the skill set. And Cody showed me a lot today. I remember watching him at Michigan State, you know, because I would watch the games from a distance, and I felt like he always attacked the football and made great plays with his hands and played big, and it was very natural for him. And so, you know, I guess those were my banked reps, if you will, is just watching him play for Michigan State and then being able to, when he arrived, you know, try to translate that to the here and now.
3: Kirk, I just asked Clint about this, but as players, when your coach is saying, we're going for it on fourth down, that's making a statement to you guys. It's making a statement to your defense. Would you key fans in, what does that statement mean to players when your coach says, yeah, we're going for it?
8: Yeah, no, Clint stays aggressive in analytics. You know, we have a lot of different reasons that inform those decisions, but we also spend a lot of time in our preparation, you know, trying to give ourselves a menu. And you know, I don't make those decisions, but I got to be ready for whatever the moment calls for to be able to execute. And, you know, we did stay aggressive today. You know, we had a few. I didn't feel like we had, you know, it was a mixed bag in the sense of, you know, we had a trick play that got us some explosives. You know, the one, I was getting hit as I threw it, but Trey made a great play. Another one was going fast. We were able to get it. So it's a variety of things going on. I thought they did do a good job much of the game putting a roof on things, and we did have to check it down a lot. So it was a mixed bag, but explosives are a big part of winning in this league.
10: Could you take me through that trick play, that tall back you got that led to that
8: 27
10: yards? Could you take us through that?
8: Yeah, I love the design. I thought it was a great play design. I could feel some teal and yellow out of the corner of my left eye as the ball was coming to me. And I was like, okay, this is how receivers feel when I throw to them over the middle. But I felt like I got to keep my eye on the ball, make the catch. And then if he hits me, he hits me. But when I caught the ball and looked, I could see Reek open over the field and knew I had to chuck and duck. And so that's what I did. But I was really pleased with that design and having that play ready to go in a big moment in the game.
26: How did you feel about your play? 253 yards, 3 touchdowns, high completion percentage, high quarterback rating overall. How good do you feel what you did today?
8: You know, the play that I want back is the one to Malik down the right sideline. I felt like I need to just launch that. I was nervous about the safety baseball turning and making a play on it, and so I wanted to kind of stop him in the window like I did Jack Besh early in the game. And Malik didn't know I was going to do that. He shouldn't know I was going to do that. And so I was just kind of hoping I'd get his eyes. But knowing that I probably left that one out there was tough. On a third down, probably would have been able to come away with points. I felt like that was a critical play in the game to miss. You know, outside of that one, it runs together right now. But I thought it was a lot of good, clean football. And you're always going to have some plays that got to be tighter.
7: When you said Brock was close, what kind of upside do you feel like this offense has, knowing you guys are 2-0 now, the way you played with him coming back, presumably pretty soon?
8: Yeah, I'm proud of the way our coaches put together game plans in his absence, and the way our team stepped up. You know, I felt like these 2 weeks we've won as a team. Special teams has given us great field position. I made plays time and again. Defense has made plays, and that's what it took, and a lot of different skill guys stepping up. So, getting him back, he's one of the best players on our football team, and excited to have him back, and pleased with the way our team competed, in his absence.
2: Maybe outside the building, there's a little bit of surprise that you guys are 2-0. It doesn't feel like any surprise.
8: Well, I think it's the NFL. I just think that these games come down to the final drive so often, and the difference between 0-2 and 2-0 could be two plays, one in each game. And I've lived that, and I've been on the wrong side of that a lot. I've been on the right side of that, and so I've learned how hard it is. I was saying to Fernando, as the clock was kind of running out, I looked at him and I said, hey, man, this is every game in the NFL. And when we played in the Big Ten, it was like five of the games a year that were going to be like this. I said, this is every single Sunday. It takes everything you got. And so... You never know which direction it's going to go, but we got to find those inches. We got to finish, and that's what, we'll be talking about tomorrow as we watch the film, because we know it was close to going the other way too. Thank you.
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14: One down, 16 to go. Next up, a divisional opponent. As the Raiders look to keep running over the Chargers, Ashton Jeanty joins the show. Plus, NFL Media's Manti Te'o is here to tell us why this Raiders D could be legit. And are the Chargers as bad as they looked in week one? The radio voice of the Chargers, Matt Money Smith, stops by to break down the matchup. The Silver and Black Show starts now. Welcome into the Silver and Black Show. I'm Amber Theo Harris. The Raiders enter week two tied for first place with the Chiefs. And yes, Kirk Cousins, we like that. But now, as Clint Kubiak says, it is time to stack days. One win is great. It's a proof of concept. But multiple wins start to define who a team really is. Our patterns are who we are. And if the Raiders want to establish a new identity, they'll have to show they can win on the road, inside the division. And to help us break down the matchup, we say hello to former NFL linebacker, host of Good Morning Football, Manti Te'o. Manti, thanks for joining the show again. It's good to see you this season.
15: Good morning, Amber. Thank you for having me.
14: Well, I'll tell you, the Raiders, it was good to win in week one for them. They needed a victory. It was great to open up at home that way. What did you learn about the Raiders just watching that game?
15: Well, number one thing that I learned is obviously there's been a lot of investment in their offensive line with Tyler Lindemann at center. And you saw we know the last year struggles and the challenges there, but it's good to have Ashton Jeanty back in healthy and all of the things that he was able to do, not only in the run game, but in the pass game. So I'm just glad that, you know, with Clint Kubiak coming in there, you know, he wants to run the football. And the first thing that you need is an offensive line. And you got to see the improvements there. And then obviously Ashton Jeanty being able to showcase his abilities, not only just his speed, but, you know, his contact balance. And he had a great touchdown in the passing game last week. So it's nice to see Clint Kubiak kind of imprint himself and his DNA and his mentality and the culture that he's trying to bring to the Las Vegas Raiders.
14: Well, you do bring up the line. They gave up zero sacks in week one, but how are the Chargers front seven going to offer a little bit of a different look than what we saw in Miami with Miami?
15: Well, you have guys like Khalil Mack, who the Raiders are very familiar with, being a former Raider great. You have guys like Tuli Tuipulotu, who will always wreak havoc at that defensive line. And, you know, they have a new defensive coordinator. Jesse Minter was there. I know they hired in-house for the defensive coordinator position. They're coming off of a pretty frustrating loss. And whenever you're playing a divisional opponent, it's always up in the air as far as, you know, you can't look at the past games to try to base your synopsis or your game plan off of that, because they're always going to come to play. So it starts up front with those guys. And then, you know, they have a really good athletic linebacker core. And then obviously Derwin James is a guy that you always have to account for. So it's week two. It's still early, but the Raiders definitely came out to play in week one, and it's a good test for both teams, the Raiders and the Chargers, playing so early in the season.
14: I saw the Raiders lost the time of possession battle against the Arizona Cardinals by 15 minutes. They couldn't sustain drives on offense. Defense couldn't get off the field, especially going up against Ashton Jeanty, who, you know, the offense with Ashton Jeanty was able to establish pretty long drives against Miami. What do you think that the Chargers will do differently, especially to try to specifically contain Jeanty?
15: Well, number one, it's going to actually start from the opposite side of the ball, because I think a lot of that happened because of their mishaps on, you know, with Justin Herbert and the turnovers. And there was a lot of excitement about Mike McDaniel coming there over there as a offense coordinator and what that could look like. You could hear rumblings out of training camp about all of the highlight plays. Well, there weren't a lot of highlight plays for the Chargers offensively, so that kind of trickles over defensively. And you know that with Clint Kubiak, he wants to run the football, right? So that's going to take time off the clock anyway. So if you are the Chargers defense, you have to kind of really try to hammer down and hunker down on first and second down and get them to throw the ball on third and seven plus, because if you allow Clint Kubiak and if you allow Kirk Cousins and in that wide receiver core to be in third and two, third and three, that's a recipe for disaster if you're the Chargers. So be very, very sound on first and second down, and hopefully by third down it's third and seven plus.
14: How would you describe what you saw from Kirk Cousins in week one? We know him very well, but what you saw in this Raiders offense specifically from him?
15: Man, I'm not surprised with Kirk Cousins. The guy's a wily veteran. He's been here for a long time. You know, he's been doing things. You know, I know everybody's excited about Fernando Mendoza, but, you know, they, over there at the Raiders, you guys had a plan, right? And it's to allow Fernando Mendoza to sit behind Kirk Cousins to learn, to be able to make his mistakes in practice, and to have somebody like Kirk, who he doesn't have all the physical gifts as far as scrambling and throwing the ball 80 yards down the field that Fernando might have. But what he does have is, he has the type of experience that you would want to bless Mendoza with. And in order to have that, what a great opportunity is for Fernando to learn from somebody like Kirk, to see him go out there to manage the game very well, to not put his team in a position that will cost him the game. And that's something that, you know, and seen from Kirk Cousins throughout his career, is Kirk is going to manage the game extremely well. He's going to limit the mistakes. And as long as he continues to do that, I think the Raiders are happy to have Kirk Cousins as their quarterback, leading them as far as he can, and have Fernando be able to sit and learn from one of the more cerebral quarterbacks in this game.
14: Yeah, I want to switch over to the defense. I know, you know, you're a linebacker, of course. I'm sure you're always looking at the linebackers. So the additions of Quay Walker and Nakobe Dean to this Raiders defense, how does that limit what offenses can do with that upgrade at the linebacker core?
15: Well, I thought one thing that they did very well, the Raiders did this year, is I thought they got younger and they got faster, specifically at the linebacker position. Quay Walker coming from the Green Bay Packers, and then Nakobe Dean coming from Philly. You have two guys that come from two great programs, not only just in the NFL, but in college. So that, you know, that they've seen a lot of football and they've been coached right. And now Nakobe Dean has the opportunity to be that guy, right? When he was in Philly, he was constantly being subbed out. He had some injuries there. And then Quay Walker was the guy with the green dot for the Green Bay Packers. So now technically you have two green dot guys that are in the middle of your defense that are extremely athletic, that you could use not only as a stacked linebacker, but you can use them in a blitz situations. And Kobe's shown that, throughout his career in Philadelphia, his ability to blitz the B gap, run over a running back and get a sack on a quarterback. But then they're extremely athletic, where if you have to play man-to-man coverage on a tight end or a running back, you can do that without utilizing your safety to help them out. So it's so versatile. If when you have two guys like N'Kobe Dean and Quay Walker, it allows you to probably play more sub package, because you know those guys are going to be able to run tackle to tackle and sideline to sideline, so you don't need a third linebacker in there necessarily. So having those two, I think, sums up a lot of areas and points of concern for the Raiders, so that you can allow the other nine guys on your defense to eat.
14: Yeah, and a guy that always eats is Max Crosby, and he was on a little bit of a snap count, coming off the surgery, and he looked so fresh in the fourth quarter, and I think that's the goal of this. But going up against the Chargers offensive line, they did struggle in week one, but, you know, Rashawn Slater coming back, Joe Alt, do you expect that line to gel a little bit more, and what are you looking for in that matchup, you know, Quiddy Pay, Max Crosby? I mean, this is going to be interesting.
15: Yeah, well, regardless if the LA Chargers team jailed or not, they better be ready, right? Because Max Crosby is always a nightmare, regardless if you're ready or not. And so, number one, I know that Justin Herbert is going to account for Max. There's a lot of times last week against the Cardinals where you had three linemen blocking one guy and three D linemen coming free. If you allow Max Crosby to go free, he's going to wreck your day. And so the number one thing for Mike, the offense on for the Chargers to account for 98, and then you have to worry about Quiddy Pay on the other side. So having a clear attack plan is number one. I think a lot of their issues last week for the Chargers centered around the offensive line play, just being on different pages. So if you want a chance to play against the Raiders and to be in the game, the number one thing you have to account for is 98, is Quiddy Pay, and then those two fantastic linebackers that they have.
14: Manti Te'o, we thank you so much, Te'o, for being here. And we love seeing you on Good Morning Football. It's such a fun show every weekday morning. You guys always break it down. Thanks a lot, and hopefully we'll see you out there soon.
15: Thanks, Amber. I appreciate it.
14: Thanks a lot. Coming up on the Silver and Black Show, he put it on the Dolphins in week one. Raiders running back Ashton Jeanty stops by next to talk Chargers year two and running the Raiders back onto the map. The Silver and Black Show is brought to you by Allegiant, the official airline of the Raiders. 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
1: Well, we've talked about Jeanty.
5: Cousins will drop and fire and caught for a touchdown. Ashton Jeanty.
6: We've watched him just be dominant in the run game. And for all of those people that thought last year, oh, he just doesn't have it, you guys can pound sand, because this guy is a star.
5: High for Jeanty, who's going to get into the end zone. Ashton Jeanty has his second touchdown of the day.
14: Well, they call him Deuce, and I guess week two is going to be a big one then, because it's your number coming up. Ashton Jeanty, so good to be hanging out with you. Good to see you.
16: Yeah, good to see you too.
14: It was so fun watching you in week one. I know you have a chance to watch the film, and when you kind of look at what you did in week one, what is one part of your game that you feel has improved the most compared to last season?
16: Yeah, I think I would say for sure route running, just being able to make an impact in the pass game, and also just identifying the fronts and, you know, pressures and being able to pick up the pressure, you know, protect the quarterback.
14: Did you play basketball? The way that you juked that safety going into the end zone, I was like, did
16: yeah,
14: you play basketball?
16: I did play basketball.
14: A little crossover?
16: In high school, yeah.
14: I could tell that a little bit when I saw it. And then when you flipped, that was, for us watching, I was like, I would be dead if I landed on the ground. But for you, you just rolled. Is that something you practice, or is that just pure athleticism? It was a fun highlight.
16: Yeah, I'd say it's just pure athleticism. I mean, growing up as a kid, I used to do a bunch of stuff like that. So, I mean, you know, just kind of.
14: You did parkour before it was a thing?
16: Yeah, you know, flipping off walls, all that type stuff.
14: That's fun. You got to do the Ninja Warrior while it's in Vegas.
16: I need to get you out there.
14: Call Akbar. We'll get it going. What stands out to you the most about this new offensive scheme now that you've had a chance to work under Clint Kubiak and Andrew Janoco.
16: Yeah, I think just obviously all the formations we have and, you know, how fluid everything is. Like, you know, we have so many formations that we can run so many different things out of. So it really makes it hard for teams to know what we're doing. And, I mean, we got a play call for just about anything, you know, every situation, every down.

0: wear down defensive lines and, you know, protect our quarterback. So just super excited for the way they're working together and, you know, how they're going to show out on the field.
1: You were very complimentary of your fullback, Connor Hayward, mm-hmm. after the game. Tell us how having a fullback, I feel like the fullbacks are making a comeback in the NFL.
0: They
1: went out of fashion. I don't know if Kyle Juszczyk, like, kept him in vogue or something.
0: I think he did.
1: Yeah, he did. I credit him with that. But, you know, you've got Connor Hayward. Now, how does that change what you're able to do when a fullback's on the field?
0: Yeah, I mean, that's just another guy, you know, kind of setting the mentality, you know, being able to block, you know, wear down the defense and, you know, a couple of plays of him, you know, cutting defenders. I mean, on my touchdown, you know, him cutting that defender, you know, opened it up for me to score a touchdown. So, again, just another player to open things up for me. So, super grateful to have him.
1: It seems like they made a lot of changes around you. They bring in a center. They bring in a fullbacks, clearly.
0: Yeah.
1: They want to run the football. A lot of the Raider Nation might not know that you're a military kid, right?
0: Yeah.
1: Your dad was a U.S. Navy officer.
0: Yeah.
1: And you spent part of your childhood in Italy, first playing football there. Two questions. What do you learn from not only being the child of a military, you know, a U.S. Navy officer, and also growing up in a different country that you think helps you in your football career?
0: Yeah, I think, for one, things I learned from my dad is discipline. Obviously, being in the military, you got to be the most disciplined people in the world.
1: Mm-hmm.
0: You know, getting up at the same time, doing the same thing, but also handling stress, right? Very stressful job, one of the most stressful jobs in the world. And, you know, still being able to, you know, come home and, like, turn that off and, you know, be there for family and everybody you need to be. And then living overseas, it just taught me a lot. I mean, I seen so many different things. I got to travel. I feel way more cultured. And I feel like it just changed my perspective on how I see things and, you know, how I live and, you know, how other people are living in different places. So it just teaches you so many things.
1: Do you speak any Italian?
0: No Italian.
1: No, you're in American school.
0: I learned a little bit, you know, while I was out there. But, like, you know, after being away so long and not speaking it, I lost.
1: Yeah, who are you going to speak it to, right?
0: Yeah, like,
1: you don't get a chance to practice it. You got the Chargers coming up in week two.
0: Mm-hmm.
1: Jesse Minter's gone. We don't really know exactly what this defense is going to look like. But no matter what they bring, what is your mentality when you go into a game knowing everybody knows you're going to get the ball? Everybody has you circled, and everybody says we have to stop him. What is your mentality knowing that?
0: Yeah, just find a way. Find a way to itch and scratch for every single yard, make the plays that my teammates and my coaches are counting on me to make, you know, no matter what. So each and every week, you know, it's the same for me. Like, it's to go out there and dominate.
1: We kind of know what the offense identity is trying to be, obviously, to run the football, but try to describe not just the identity, the mentality that you guys are trying to establish early in the season. When you want other teams to describe the Raiders offense, what do you want them to say?
0: That's a good question. I want them to say that, you know, we're a physical football team that's persistent. Like, we're going to play hard, like, each and every snap. We're not going to take any plays off, and that's going to set up, you know, all the things that we do in the run game and the pass game.
1: Are you excited to see Raider Nation just turn SoFi black?
0: Oh, yeah, super excited.
1: Do you just love that
0: love,
1: they show up
0: gotta
1: in
0: love
1: L.A.?
0: It.
1: They
0: love
1: show
0: it.
1: Up. It's almost like a home game. What's the one thing that you guys will need to do Sunday in order to win?
0: I think just being discipline, right? You know, no penalties, start fast, and most importantly, finish the game. You know, we want to finish the game with the ball in our hands and 4 minute in victory.
1: That was sure feel good, wouldn't it?
0: Yeah.
1: All right. Well, best of luck in week two. Thanks for being here with us, and
0: we can't
1: wait to see what you do.
0: Appreciate it.
1: Coming up, not many people had the Chargers losing to the Cardinals in week one. Chargers play-by-play announcer Matt Money Smith joins the show next with a scouting report. The Raiders are looking to go 2-0 at SoFi Stadium this weekend, a place where they have not won on the road since 2020. And to talk about the matchup with the Chargers, let's bring in my good friend Matt Money Smith. He is the voice of the L.A. Chargers. You've also seen him a million other places. But Money, it's good to see you. How are you?
2: It's great to see you. That's way too big of a picture of me. I don't like it. There's a reason why I'm on the radio and not

0: on TV. So yes, I will try to make this as palatable as possible.
1: We're
0: going to
1: send you the
0: watching.
1: We're going to send you the Fathead royalties. Don't worry, everybody's going to be buying the Fathead of Matt Money Smith. Let's talk about this matchup. And the first thing that stands out to me when you watch the tape of the Chargers and the Cardinals, you know, the Chargers laid an egg. But anybody that knows football doesn't expect them to be that bad, right? So what went wrong in week one that you expect that the Raiders should look out for that they will do better in week two?
0: I think, look, it's Justin Herbert, so there's going to be so much attention paid to the offensive side of the ball. But I think defensively is where they really got to kind of clean some things up. They couldn't get off the field. They had no pressure on the quarterback, whether they were sending four or five. And if you're sending five and you're not getting pressure, you're just leaving yourself wide open. And so there were a lot of easy completions for Jacoby Brissett out there. It felt like the coverage was pretty soft in the first half. I think they were kind of playing that, you know, that too high shell that they like to kind of start out in, prevent explosives. And I thought they adjusted pretty well in the second half to kind of close a little bit of those gaps and some of those opportunities that they were getting. So to me, that's where it starts. We've got to find a pass rush. We know, we've seen it before. They played Kirk Cousins a few times, and when they're able to heat him up, then maybe you can capitalize on some mistakes. So I think that's priority number one of what they have to fix offensively. Tackles played great. Joe Alton and Rashawn Slater were in Pro Bowl form. I think they need to run it a little bit better. Interior of the line got a little leaky. Some chase down tackles from behind on the backside, I think, prevented the run game from really getting to go. And so I think to try to even out that time of possession, see if they can get this run game working, and then on the other side, get after the quarterback, because there was none of that against the Cardinals.
1: Yeah, I'll tell you, the Raiders' front seven defensively looks a lot different than years past. A lot of additions, Kwity Paye, N'Kobe Dean, Quay Walker. They did a great job containing Devon Achane last week in Miami. What is it about Amarion Hampton that they have to focus in on? Where is he most dangerous?
0: Well, he's dangerous if you're alone in the dark in that alley. man, Jack Gibbons found out the hard way. He will lay some lumber if it's just you and him. If you're a linebacker or defensive back, look out. He's a powerful runner. It just felt like they couldn't quite get a rhythm. You know, it was just kind of like, oh, let's call this play and that play, and let's see if we can kind of, you know, catch him flat-footed a little bit. So I think what you're going to probably see, Amber, is a heavy dose, a steady dose, a little bit more of an offensive identity that's running the ball, power sort of running with Amarion, taking advantage of that physicality. And I think if you just go back and watch that one touchdown run, you kind of see it all right there, right? There's an elusive jump cut to make the first guy miss, and then he carries three guys into the end zone. That's just what he's capable of. I thought the Cardinals were pretty disciplined, and they were able to bottle him up. But if he gets loose, he can do some damage. So I think that's, you know, if you're able to kind of stick to your keys and you know, get your fits right, there's been, you know, we saw it against Cardinals. They were able to slow it down. So I think they're going to be, my guess is, a little bit more committed to that, because the offense just didn't hold the ball long enough. They really put their defense in a pretty bad position on Sunday.
1: Yeah, also, we're trying to figure out what the offensive coordinator, Mike McDaniel, not the head coach, Mike McDaniel, is trying to do. And I don't think we really got a good look. But one thing you did notice was that he used Njoku and Gadsden and targeted them and used two tight ends. Do you think that the Raiders will have to defend 12 personnel, two tight end sets? Do you expect that to be a major part of this offense?
0: Yeah, if I had to guess, Amber, I think they're going to have to defend 13. I really do. With the injury to Ladd, if he's not going to be out there, you know, Charlie Kolar is the tight end that gets the most snaps. He's more of their inline blocking tight end, but he can catch the ball too. I thought Njoku had a great game. I thought he played really well in his debut. Heads up play on that tip ball that he caught for like a 13-yard gain when they needed it desperately. Aronde had an explosive. So I think, like, if I had to guess, I think 13 could end up sort of being the personnel group, or 22 with Alec Ingold out there, who can also catch, who you know very well from his Raider days, could end up being a guy that ends up getting quite a few targets as well. But especially if the injury to Ladd sticks and he's not out there on Sunday, I do think you got it. I think it's either 12, 22 or 13 that you're going to see a lot of.
1: As of right now, if you were a guessing man, you think Ladd, we might not see Ladd?
0: No, they're very tight-lipped about injuries around here. So it's just working through something. It's working through something.
1: That's how it goes.
0: He took a shot, though, man. He took a real shot on that crosser, just kind of right to the ribs. So he wasn't, at the moment that we're doing this, he was not out there. So I'd be surprised, I think. think, if he were.
1: One of the big changes to the Chargers is Jesse Minter, who was a great defensive coordinator, so good that he, you know, got a job in Baltimore as the head coach. He's gone. What can we expect from Chris O'Leary? We don't really know a lot about him. What are you seeing? What kind of a defense do you think we'll see?
0: You know, he's from the Jesse Minter tree, pretty much worked with Jesse and his dad, Rick, his whole career, college to the pros, you know, pretty much followed him everywhere. Last year went to Western Michigan to be the DC there after being the safeties coach here. The first year that, that Coach Harbaugh was here, the safeties love him. You know, Derwin, Tony, those guys, Elijah, all were singing his praises before he got hired. We're very excited he got hired. So I think it's more of an extension of what Jesse Minter's defense looked like. So, and I don't really put a lot of that on him on Sunday. I thought the pass rush looked really slow and they really struggled to get home. And I think that's just, you know, that's not really anything that's on Coach O'Leary. It was more on that front four. And when he decided to send somebody, that blitzer. So I don't know if you'll see him be more aggressive. I think ultimately what this defense wants to do is rush four. Keep a lid on it, try to prevent explosives. And I think the Cardinals took advantage of that. They were like, we're just going to take what you're giving us and we'll run the ball for 4 yards and we'll throw the ball, you know, there'll be a bunch of guys running through the seams and they're not 20 yard plays. They're 8 yard throws that turn into 12 yards. And they just kind of did that for the whole first half before they tightened up a little bit. So I think you might see a little bit more tighter coverage, maybe a little bit more man coverage, or they really don't play a lot of man. I shouldn't say that. I just think you'll see the coverage be a little bit tighter than we saw in that first half on Sunday, just in case that pass rush, if maybe there's issues that are a little bit bigger than we thought.
1: It'd be tough to run a too high shell against the Raiders. You're giving a little bit too much space there, a little too much space. You're going to have to make sure that you drop that safety down and probably see some 8-man boxes there against Ashton Jeanty. But, you know, let's talk about the defense for the Raiders. You know, they had 5 sacks in week one. You know, granted, Miami's offensive line isn't expected to be a strength in the NFL. But like you said, the Chargers tackles, you know, they have 2 dogs at tackle. It did seem like there was weaknesses, though, especially I'm trying to remember at right guard. Do you think that we'll really see you know, Max Crosby and Quiddy Pay and those guys attack parts of that Chargers offensive line that did struggle?
0: Yeah, I think we've seen it in the past, right, Amber? Like, we've seen Max a ton of twists and stunts and him take advantage of the interior, especially if he was going against Joe Alt and Alt was getting the better of him. You know, those two have battled. He and Slater have battled, and Max has won some of those, and Slater has won some of those. And same thing with Joe Alt and Max Crosby. So I think ultimately, what do you want to find? You want to find is they call it whatever. You want to, where's Waldo or where's the Cheeto, or like, that's what you're looking for, right? And I think based on what we saw in game one, it was not on the edges. You know, I thought both Joe and Rashawn had really, really good games. I think that's probably where you're going to attack. Guard, you know, rookie center in his first start with the injury to Tyler Biadasz. Unfortunately, it's Jake Slaughter out there instead of that veteran, kind of baptism by fire for him. And then also, I think the right guard struggled. Left guard played well. Coyote Ashika in his first start for the Chargers played really well. I thought he and Slater really had some good things going on that left side. So yeah, that's where the weakness was, and that's where it'll need to be cleaned up. And that certainly would be sort of your soft spot that I wouldn't be surprised at all if you're attacking and if you're running some games, you know, to see if you can get sort of, because again, ultimately I thought the pocket held up. You know, I really thought it was okay. I thought there were some missed opportunities. I think it was just a bad performance kind of across the board for the Chargers. They got to be able to flush and move on. I think that's why it helps having the Raiders. It's Raider week. It's a big deal, I think, for both of these teams when they get after each other. So it kind of helps, I think, kind of get your focus off of that game against the Cardinals and what a disappointment that was, and just kind of on to what the task is ahead.
1: It's a divisional matchup, and these are two teams that are trying to establish exactly who they're going to be under new coaches in the NFL. So it's high stakes for both sides. But Matt Money Smith, thanks so much for joining us. You'll be calling the game on the Chargers side. None of us will be listening. Nobody at Raider Nation. They're going to listen on the radio side. But we still love you, my man. Thanks for coming on.
0: Hey. Appreciate you, Amber. You see, like, right behind me. Oh, I went the wrong way. Look, there they are. The keys to the game.
1: That's there it is.
0: The people.
1: Yep,
0: the
1: we can't wait to that segment in your pregame show. Thanks a lot, Matt Money. We appreciate
0: Thanks,
1: it.
0: Amber.
1: Take care. Coming up, it is a love note to Raider Nation. And one last thing. This segment of the Silver and Black Show has been brought to you by Pal Football. Las Vegas, we'll see you at Allegiant Stadium Saturday, October 3rd. And Spectrum, proud partner of the Las Vegas Raiders. 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Low fares, nonstop flights, only at Allegiant.com. And Spectrum, proud partner of the Las Vegas Raiders.
2: There are 31 teams in the NFL. And then, there are the Raiders, founded with pride and poise, established by a commitment to excellence, backed by the greatest fans in the world, Raider Nation.

0: Oh, I love hearing that sound. Time now for one last thing. There was a different feeling at Allegiant Stadium on Sunday. It was kind of like the old days, that home field advantage we remember from L.A. and Oakland Coliseums. And the players definitely felt it.
1: Oh, it was awesome. I think the crowd was amazing today. Clint's talked about it, you know, that it's the stadium. We need to make it ours. And, you know, it starts with winning. So protecting home field and, you know, getting the first win at the crib was definitely special.
0: Raider Nation was responsible for two delay of game penalties. It was so loud that Miami quarterback Malik Willis couldn't get the snap off in time. Disruption has always been what the black hole is about since 1995 when it was first founded. It's traveled from Section 105 of the Coliseum to the south end of Allegiant, but always with the same energy. A force to be reckoned with, so much so that Clint Kubiak used its history to inspire his players.
2: We watched a really cool video about the history of the black hole and the silver and black, and you know, made a big point of, you know, earning our way to making this our house. And but this, just the support we had, how loud it was on the first drive throughout the game, it was special. You know, it's what this building can be, and obviously it's up to us to earn the respect of those fans.
0: Earlier in the show, we spoke about stacking days. Well, that's something Raider Nation has done loyally for years, through good times and bad. 66 years of Raider football. Players, coaches, Super Bowls, droughts, even cities have come and gone. But Raider Nation has been the one constant, showing up simply because they believe. That'll do it for us. Raiders Chargers in LA, kickoff set for 1:05 p.m. Pacific. And we know SoFi is going to be painted black with Raider Nation. Be sure to catch me, Eric Allen, and James Jones right after the game for Raiders Game Day live on the Raiders YouTube channel. Until then, have a great weekend, everyone.
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10: All right, you know, DP has been ruled out. Brock, we're going to list as doubtful, and we're going to work him out pregame. And with that, I'll take any of your questions.
11: As for Aiden O'Connell, when do you anticipate him coming back?
10: He's dealing with a family matter, so TBD.
12: If Brock isn't able to go this week, are you guys optimistic that he'll be able to return next week?
10: Yes.
13: Clint, talk about the week of practice. How do you think it went? How do you think the team, you know, in your opinion, how you thought the week went?
10: Yeah, it was solid. You know, we're always trying to get better. You know, we had some good days Wednesday, Thursday, Friday. Every Wednesday, Thursday, Friday in the NFL is like a game. You know, guys are getting new materials. They're preparing. I think our guys' approach is the right way.
13: You are known as a guy that a consumer of information, and you give a lot. How are they responding to the amount of information that you give in a game week?
10: Yeah, I think that's part of the job description, playing in the NFL and coaching in the NFL, is you got to be really intelligent. So I really can't say enough about the job that John Spytek has done, especially with these new guys that can think on their feet, and that's what's required to play in this league.
14: Coach, we always talk about dealing with adversity. Well, dealing with success is something to pay attention to as well. How do you feel like these players in the locker room are going to deal with that success they have from Sunday?
10: Well, hopefully they're mature enough to know that one of 17 is nothing. You know, it's 17 one-game seasons, so that's the way we approach it.
12: With Darian down, who do you expect to go out there and start at corner?
10: We'll see. You know, we got two guys that are ready to go. Okay, we got Dramad, we got 35, so we'll see who plays.
12: Do you expect kind of both of them to maybe get some time in there?
10: We'll see.
15: Rob Leonard said that the cornerback room in particular has had a lot of competition. What have you noticed from that group?
10: I have, yeah. Competition makes everybody better at every position. It's been that way since April, and, you know, I like the guys that we got.
16: Coach Jim Harbaugh had some good things to say about you. How does somebody like that saying those things kind of build your confidence as a first-year head coach?
10: Yeah, we know we're playing a really good team. You know, we're playing a really well-coached team.
17: I spoke with Nakobe Dean. He said you were kind of preparing them for the home game feel that SoFi has for this team. Just what is your expectation going into that stadium?
10: You know, we're always excited to play in front of our fans, no matter where it is. I know there's going to be plenty of fans there, silver and black. So, you know, we're excited to play the game, and our fans always give us extra juice.
18: Is there something to the desperate team kind of mentality that they could potentially be going into this? Like, have you been around the league? Is that a real thing that exists, where a team is kind of desperate and angry when they come off a loss like that?
10: If you don't play like that every Sunday, you're in trouble. So our guys know that too. It's 17 desperate games in a row.
19: Ashton Janti was named one of the captains for this game. What went into the decision to give him that role for this game?
10: He's been a leader. Simple. On the field, off the field.
20: Clint, as for Aiden, with him dealing with family issues, do you expect him to travel with you guys, or he's just going to...
10: I don't expect him to travel with us.
16: It's been 5 years since you guys have won back week one and week two games. How do you kind of keep that momentum building into week two?
10: Yeah. Well, we just see it like 17 one-game seasons. So we got this one game in front of our face, and we're focused on that.
18: Were you and McDaniel around each other as kids with the Broncos?
10: Yes. Yes, we were.
18: Do you have kind of memories of kind of growing up with the same situation?
10: Yes, we both worked at a training camp in Denver many years ago. Mike is a friend.
21: That's good. Okay, thanks, Clint.
10: Thanks, Clint.
22: Just how would you evaluate Dylan Lobby's performance in the return game in week one?
23: Yeah, I thought he did an excellent job for us. He'll be a captain for us this week. Did a great job in the return game, but also very, very productive in the coverage game too. So did an excellent job.
12: We saw multiple punt returners being used in the game against Miami. Just kind of what went into that decision?
23: Well, I mean, you know, you want to have, you know, guys that are going to make great decisions. I thought Malik did a good job right there, but then we used Dylan back there really on kind of a defense stay situation. But that may not be the case every single week.
12: So it's kind of like a situational thing when Dylan would go in?
23: Correct. Yeah, correct. And then, you know, we'll see how it goes from week to week.
20: Has that always been your philosophy as a special teams coordinator in terms of, like, you know, alternating punt returners based on situations?
23: Depends on who I had. Okay. You know, I mean, you're obviously got guys that are not very experienced back there, but Dylan has probably taken more reps in that area of the field than Malik has taken in that area of the field. So that's kind of where it's at there. But, you know, we did it the Super Bowl year with the Rams. Cooper Kupp was back there for us. And then once we got a full-time returner that we felt like was a guy that could make those decisions, we put him back there and stayed there with him in 22.
20: Could there be like an advantage? Could there be an advantage using multiple punt returns in terms of like trying to beat out a defense or trying to get them off guard anyway?
23: Yeah, I mean, that's always the case. You know, you're always trying to do what's best to schematically help your team, that's for sure. And that could possibly be down the road. We'll see how it goes.
13: Coach, you are, because of the nature of special teams, you deal with a lot of young players.
23: Mm-hmm.
13: How are they handling the adjustment? It's not 10 practices now before you do anything. It's game week. You get very limited time now.
23: Yeah, they've done a good job. You know, I thought, you know, obviously the one play that hurt us last week was the long return. I believe there was in the league, there was 10 returns over the plus 45-yard line last week, which it's, you know, everyone says it's a dynamic play. I'd say it's a volatile play. That's what I would say. But, you know, I think that the young guys have really gotten into it. I think our older guys have too. They're really buying in and doing what we want them to do. And, you know, I'm encouraged by what we did last week, but I'm not, you know, totally satisfied, that's for sure.
18: Without being overly specific on it, what were you able to kind of learn from the one back? Because you did so well on most of the coverage, then you had the one that was not so good. So what were you able to
23: learn? Yeah, we misfit it, and we actually had a couple players that, you know, we missed a tackle, obviously. That was – everybody could see that. But we misfit a couple things right there, and it just happens quickly. You got to be – ready to come off a block and get going from there, and we didn't play that play well. Now Cody did a great job of hustling on it. Obviously, everyone's talking about that play. I'm glad we got him on that play for sure, because that's a great example of complimentary football. Like, we got him down, they had to play. Our defense does a great job. The field goal rush team comes in and really probably should have blocked it, but the guy hit such a bad ball that, you know, it goes past us right there, and they miss it. So that's complimentary football at its best. And then the same thing happened with AJ's play at the end. You know, we're picking up the defense right there. We end up getting a ball that's down inside the five, and, you know, they're able to start that possession from inside the five-yard line, which that's complimentary football at its best.
13: I saw Alube making the tackles, obviously, from the press box, but watching the film, he's a beast. What is it about some guys on special teams? They just click. They get, they understand that role.
23: Yeah, I think Dylan likes to eat, to be honest with you. And he knows how he's going to eat, which means I got to stay on the field as much as I can. He wants to continue to be an NFL player, and I think he understands that very, very well. Some guys don't get it for a little while, but he's getting it right now, so let's keep him going in the right direction.
12: Miami had a situation last week where their long snapper was hurt for a little bit, and then their rookie linebacker, Jacob Rodriguez, started warming up on the sidelines. Obviously, you never want to see Alex get hurt or anything like that, but do you guys have a plan in case he does go down on game days to sub somebody in?
23: Yes, we do. Yes, we do. Sure do.
18: Matt pulled off that switch kick in a pretty big spot, and you guys were able to cover it, went to the left. I mean, how do you balance kind of taking a chance like that with, hey, you know he can do it and can pin somebody?
23: Yeah, I think, you know, the more reps you get in practice, I don't know if you – I can't remember if you guys were out there and we were doing that, but he had plenty of reps in practice at it. So, you know, we felt comfortable going into the game. It actually got lucky for them because it bounced right to the kid. I mean, I'm talking to the head – or talking to the special teams coordinator after the game. He's like, you know, he said, we just got fortunate that the ball was right there. So, you know, well, it'll be something that we'll use throughout the year, and we'll see how it goes.
12: Are you comfortable disclosing who that long snapper would be, the emergency long snapper?
23: No, I'm not, actually. Literally, you think I'm some kind of, like, rookie, man. Forget about it, dude.
0: Can you talk about Sehun?
23: Yeah, Shea did an excellent job for us. I believe he had three tackles also. He was playing with his hair on fire. Did really well in the return game, too, so, you know, like I said, the buy-in is extremely high right now. We just got to keep it going that way.
12: Thanks, Cody.
23: Awesome. Thanks.
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7: Hey, welcome in. I am Paul Gutierrez, and I'm joined by Raiders rookie safety Trayden Stukes. Trayden, thank you so much for taking the time. I know you're busy. First week in the regular season in the NFL, and let's just get right to it, because after that win against the Miami Dolphins, I came up to you in your locker, and you're sitting there kind of taking in the scene, and there was a football sitting right next to you. And it was the interception that you had. It was that actual ball. And I asked you that day, and I'll ask you again a couple days later, what was going through your mind as that ball is just hanging up in the sky, as you can kind of see there, as the ball's hanging in the sky? What's going through your mind?
24: I told him that day, first thing that I thought was, don't drop it. Just because, you know, I knew I was in good shape, and I could, you know, I could sense the trajectory of the ball. So I knew I was going to have a chance to make a play on it, but you know, you got to finish them when you got a chance to. So that was like, you know, the first thing that went through. And then I just wanted to celebrate with my whole team, you know, after. So, it was definitely a cool moment, cool time.
7: And I asked you that day and that night, how much tougher those interceptions really are. You've got a lot of interceptions in college, but when that ball is up there for so long and you actually have time to think, I mean, how much harder is that, or how much more difficult, or how much more fun or rewarding is that when that thing is hanging up there forever?
24: No, it's definitely, it's a whole different type of difficult, you know, than like a tough catch or whatever it may be, just because, you know, you've got all the time in the world to kind of, you know, overthink it or jump too early, jump too late. So many different things can happen in the snap of a finger. So, I think, just trying to stay calm, understanding that, you know, you've been in these scenarios before. That's what helps me, you know, just knowing that I've done it before and, you know, I can make this play. Don't get too excited. Don't get too high, too low. That's it. Yeah.
7: Just make it happen.
24: Let's make it happen.
7: So the thing that you said that was interesting is you got to time your jump right. And when you're going back and I'm looking at your high school years, you were more of an accomplished track athlete, so to speak, whether it was the triple jump, the long jump, the hurdles, 100, 300 hurdles. How does that skill set translate onto the football field? I know that was a long time ago, but I would imagine that's in the DNA.
24: No, for sure. I think a lot about my jumping days. Uh-huh. It made me a lot more coordinated.
7: Okay.
24: Like triple jump takes a lot of technique and coordination, just because it's a very technical sport. And then obviously, like, you just do plyos all day. So, you know, I got to just work on jumping higher almost, you know, for half a year.
7: Yeah.
24: Doing that. I think, like that triple jump just helped with my coordination, one-footed jumping, being able to generate power off one leg. I think that's a huge thing when it's transferable from sport to sport.
7: What's interesting, too, is when it comes to your track career in high school, you're coming out of high school. And I guess the question is this. How does a guy who was a no-star recruit coming out of high school, but you had scholarship offers to go run track? Not for football, but you wanted to walk on. You wanted to play. So how does a guy with that background become the only rookie in his class to start on day one of his NFL season?
24: The Lord's plan, you know. I can't say much more than that. I mean, like for me, track was fun. Mm-hmm. Like I enjoyed doing track, but football was my life. Like gotcha. I never thought I would get away from football, regardless of how my, you know, both careers were going. And like you said, like at the time, I thought, you know, I was going to have to go to school for track and then walk on to the football team once I got there. And that was kind of my rough draft plan before, you know, things went backwards when COVID hit. So, you know, I think my path is definitely a unique one, but football was always going to be my number one. So, you know, I think just trusting the process, yeah. You know, trusting in some beyond myself and, you know, doing my part to have made it to this point.
7: And like you said, football was always in your blood anyways, because your dad played. Your dad he played, and this is a shout-out to one of my bosses, Marcus Padilla. He went to UOP, University of the Pacific, which is where your dad played. He played there for 2 years.
24: That's right.
7: And that was the connection that got you that walk-on opportunity to Arizona. Can you tell me real quickly how that came about?
24: Yeah, so COVID hits, what was it, like March of 2020?
7: 2020.
24: So, yeah, I don't come back for my last semester. Of senior year, and I'm just working out at home. Like, they didn't have any time to plan for it, so we weren't really doing anything for class. Yeah. So I'm just working out in the backyard, going to the park, and, like, you know, all of my potential scholarships kind of just faded because, you know, you couldn't take any visits, you couldn't go anywhere. So it's, like, the middle of the summer. It was almost July by the time we got in contact with his name is Paul Rhodes. He was the defensive coordinator, and he was my dad's defensive backs coach at Pacific. Yeah. So, which was, you know, a crazy I remember when we talked about it at home. Me and my dad, we were just like, this is just too much, like things connecting, you know, in line at one time. So, you know, we just felt like it was the right thing for us. You know, I got to go to school in my home state, you know, right up the road from where I live. And, you know, I took that walk-on spot, and, you know, it worked out for me, obviously, in the long run. But, yeah, it was definitely an unsure time, but, you know, he makes no mistakes.
7: So for you, you were able to be in college 6 years, right? You had the COVID year, you had an injury year also. Being an older rookie, how does that help you with the transition into the NFL life? And, you know, obviously being in a room with veterans, especially, like I said, the only rookie to start for the Raiders.
24: Yeah, I think, you know, you got to understand, you know, when you come in as an older rookie, they're not going to give you the leeway to be, you know, make young guy mistakes. Mm-hmm. Like, you're expected to come in here and help the team win. And, you know, I just came in with the mindset that, you know, whatever they need me to do, whatever it's going to take to help the team win, I'm going to put my best foot forward and try to do that for them. And, you know, I think, like, the guys in the room have been so helpful for me, you know, understanding that, obviously, even though I'm an older guy, this is my first year in the NFL. This is my first time playing NFL football. And they've been so helpful, you know, just helping me understand things that go on in this level or, like, in this league. Just, you know, little nuggets here and there, whether it be, you know, some from a coverage standpoint, from how I should eat, you know, when I should get my meals, when I should get my treatment, just little things. Like, I can pick their brains about anything, and they've been so good about, you know, helping us along, all of our rookie class, honestly. So, yeah, I'm super, super grateful for them.
7: Opening day with the interception and the win. And, again, thank you so much for your time, Traden. Thanks for stopping by.
24: No, I appreciate you.
7: All right.
24: Go Raiders, baby.
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11: Hey guys, how are we doing today?
14: Andrew, the Dolphins.
7: It's still morning?
15: High five, yeah.
7: Wow.
15: I think so.
7: All right.
13: The Dolphins were pretty set on they weren't going to let you get deep on them with some explosive plays. There were some calls where it could have happened, but their defense precluded it. How much do you like having a veteran quarterback that knows, okay, that's not a shot worth taking?
17: Yeah, I think we say that all the time, you know, in our lingo, a shot call, it's not always a shot taken. You know, we want to take what the defense gives us. We're always trying, quarterback's always trying to listen to his feet, go through his progression, operate with intelligent aggression. And then when it's not there, get the ball in playmaker's hands underneath, let them break tackles and create explosives that way.
15: How do you think Michael Mayer handled his expanded role in week one?
17: Yeah, I think everybody has an evolving role each week. Especially as we all get, as we get into this is our first year, or whether it's our first year together, or we're together for a long time. Everybody's evolving week one, whether it's Michael, whether it's different guys we asked to do different jobs. But I thought Mike did a nice job, and what we asked him to do, took advantage of his opportunities, made some plays for us. And, we look forward to the offense as a whole, just keep evolving, keep creating plays.
20: What was your takeaway, the way you guys were able to control the time of possession, especially during that opening drive of the game? And do you feel like, that's going to be a blueprint of success moving forward for the offense?
17: Yeah, I mean, that's one of the things that we always talk about is being able to maximize our possessions, maximize the time that we have the ball in our hands. I thought our coaches did a great job, with the planning purposes, executing the planning, have our guys on point, letting our guys execute so that we were able to stay on the field.
25: What kind of juice is Mike Washington give your backfield now, seeing him go out there and do what he did in the preseason in week one?
17: Mike's an explosive player, and we try to maximize his talents. He's a guy that, when he gets the ball in his hand, we like to, he gets the ball in his hand, we expect a lot out of him. Making sure that he's on his tracks, he's seeing what he's supposed to see, and then, making sure he hits the hole and gets us to the second level and it breaks tackles down the field.
13: As a first-year offensive coordinator, how much of a security blanket is it to be able to have Rick Dennison leading your offensive line?
17: Rico's one of my closest friends. He's somebody that I look up to. He's somebody that just always has an answer. Whether it's here in the building or whether it's I take my golf cart, my son and I take my golf cart up to bother him on Friday night. But Rico's been a tremendous mentor to me and continues to be a great friend and a great colleague. But he's somebody that I know myself, Clint, everybody that's around him, leans on him. He even has a 30 for 30 about him if you ever want to do that homework.
20: Is the team anticipating Brock Bowers' practice today?
17: Yeah, Brock's day-to-day. Coach handles the injury stuff. I don't really want to dive into that, but, we look forward to, Brock progressing everything, but, Coach kind of handles all that stuff.
25: The tandem production you got from Ashton and Mike on Sunday, just how crucial is that in controlling tempo and just making sure you guys are staying on schedule as an offense?
17: Yeah, I think those guys, however it shakes out, and every game's different, but however it shakes out, getting those guys rolling, making sure that we get them in the best position to be successful, and letting them take advantage of both their opportunities.
20: Ashton had 100 yards rushing and 2 receiving touchdowns. How big of an asset is he in the passing game and, I guess, just overall?
17: Yeah, we want to maximize everything he does. We're trying to, use him whether it's in the pass game, in the run game. He's a player that has a lot of talent, so we try to, take advantage of him however we see fit, whatever the defense gives us that week.
15: The guys in the locker room were talking about wanting to finish the game better. What have you guys worked on this week to work on that?
17: I think it's just staying true to who we are, playing, playing our style, playing with a shocking operation, everything that we talk about, and just staying true to our fundamentals, whether it's play, snap one, snap 50, snap, however many it takes in that game, but just staying true to our fundamentals and, executing what's called.
13: Andrew, when you watched the film of the Chargers from Sunday, there were some player mistakes on defense, but they weren't coaching. They weren't schematic mistakes for the coach. And that talks about good coaching. How much do you relay that to your players just about what you saw last week's not what you're going to see this week?
17: I think this defense is very talented. They've been together. A lot of those guys have been together for a long time. They're talented. They're a veteran-led group. The stats speak for themselves and what they've done in the past and what do you expect them to do going forward. This is a heck of a challenge for us, and we're excited for the challenge. But there's a lot of talent on that defense that they've been very successful for a long time.
15: Along those same lines, what did you like the most out of your offensive line in week one, and how they really have to kind of step it up against a really talented defensive line in week two?
17: I thought that, our offensive line, they came off the ball with speed. I thought they tried to finish plays. They communicated very well. Everything that we've talked about since we got together in April, we just want to see that come to life.
15: Having an efficient run game, how does that help you open up the rest of your playbook?
17: I think that's just everything we believe in general. Everything starts with running the football for us, whether it's running, play action. But, for us, everything, this game starts up front. And I always truly believe that. I think that's just who we believe in. So we're just trying to maximize what we do in that aspect.
10: You've been speaking about the offensive line, but Colton in particular, this is the first offseason, he's been really healthy in a while, and just to be able to start off the way he did, what did you see from him and how important is he to the offensive line?
17: Yeah, I thought Colton played very hard. I think, he's a savvy guy, plays with a lot of smarts. He knows, he's seen a lot of football, so for him, just utilizing that, great communication down the line, between him, Tyler, the whole group, communicating with the coaches on the sideline, that allows us to be successful.
16: Last season, Jack Besh was looking for a fit in this offense. This year, it seems like he started to really find his groove. What's allowed him to really take that next step and push for an expanded role?
17: Yeah, Jack's a hard worker, but that whole group works extremely hard. Coach Zani gets those guys. He's on them constantly. They don't breathe without, him coaching them hard on everything they do. So, just to see Jack make improvements in each part of his game, it's credit to how hard that whole group works, seeing those guys take steps forward. And then, it's a credit to, how coach gets them prepared.
20: Fernando Mendoza on the sidelines, there was video of him talking to Mike Sullivan and reciting the play call that he was hearing the helmet. Just as a backup quarterback, what's the benefits of doing that, especially during game day?
17: I think you're just putting yourself in. You're putting yourself in the game, so you're getting game reps, just like you would out of practice. You're getting reps. You're getting game reps, and that's twofold. That goes for down the road and prepping to play, but that also puts you in that game. So when your number is called, whether it be the next snap or a while down the road, you're establishing yourself with game reps.
13: Cody White obviously made the huge play on special teams. What does he need to do, Andrew, to move up and get up on the 53?
17: Yeah, I think Cody, Cody does everything we ask. Cody's an extremely hard worker. He's just, he's kind of coming into our offense right now, learning the nuances and, subtle tweaks that we made since we were together last time. So just seeing Cody improve on that, working with Coach Azani, and that's all stuff that we're asking from every player, not just Cody, but, every player in that role.
18: All good.
17: All right, thanks, guys. Have a good one.
20: Something that Max said after the game was that kind of going through the week, you got to a point where it was just kind of like, I'm going to let you guys do your thing. Just like, don't think about anything. Play fast, play instinctual. What was the vibe that you believe you were trying to give to that defense going into the game?
19: Yeah, for me, it's always the vibe. I guess maybe the former D-line coach in me, I know when, if you can read body language, when guys are unsure of a call or whatever it may be, or playing a different position, that I didn't, and that's kind of the same mindset every week, is eliminating those things. You're trying to run your defense, but at the same time, you can only go at the pace at which players are comfortable to play fast. So that's just something I'm always very sensitive to.
13: Robbie, after you watched the game film, was there anything that stood out to you that you didn't see from field level that you were really happy with, that maybe you didn't realize was performed or going as well
19: after the film? No, like after the game, you always.
14: I mean, after you watch the film.
19: Oh, after you watch the film.
13: You didn't see from what the game.
19: Overall, I was proud of our effort. I challenged them on getting 11 hats in the picture, which I think is really hard if that is the standard. I think we had two clips with all 11 jerseys around the ball, you know, when it was tackled. That's what I was most proud of.
20: Just what were your impression of Quiddy and the performance he had on Sunday?
19: He played fast. He played physical. The style of play was right on par with what we're looking for. I was proud of him. You know, I was proud of him trusting me and the vision that we had bringing him here and sticking with it. And he went out and did his job.
20: And your first win as a defensive play caller. I know it's a team thing, but just for you personally, what does that mean to get that under your belt?
19: It was great. It was humbling. You know what I mean? That's what I told the guys. I feel humbled and blessed to. For them trusting me and very proud of the way that the effort and play style they played with.
0: When Darian Porter went down, Zeke went in and immediately made a play as they targeted him right away. What did you like from his confidence and him being able to take advantage of that opportunity when it was given to him?
19: That's how it should be. You practice like you, or you play like you practice, you know, and I was confident with him out there and he went and did his job.
0: Do you anticipate if DP isn't good to go by Sunday, Zeke having more opportunities like that?
19: I'm not sure. To be honest with you, it's very competitive of how it'll be. But I'm sure he'll play at some point.
12: Rob, how much, fun and enjoyment do you derive from the technical preparation, having to diagnose the entire offense you're going up against now as a defensive coordinator and just coming up and with the being creative, figuring out what's going to work each week?
19: Yeah. I enjoy it. I enjoy alignment. I enjoy the staff being on the same page. I enjoy the players buying into what we're doing, the energy, and them feeling like they have a chance to make a play. You know, I live for player confidence. Like, man, this is my turn to make a play. More so than how smart I am or any of those things. You know, I'm thinking about putting this position in a certain spot. That's his turn. Okay, how do I get this guy his turn? Those type of things.
12: Did you enjoy seeing a guy like Tre'Dan, rookie game, have a big play like that?
19: It was great. It was great. It was great for his confidence and instills him, you know, if you do stuff the right way, the ball will find you.
18: Rob, the Chargers offense, how do you prepare knowing the potential of that offense compared to what you saw in week one from that offense?
19: Yeah, I mean, they're very talented. They're very explosive. Gone against Mike a few times. He does a heck of a job. It's going to be a tough test. I mean, they got great players, and this every week's its own deal. You know, so you know we got to be ready. Go ahead.
13: I'm sorry. You know better than anybody, having been the DL coach, the frustration for years. It's Max, but nobody was producing on the other side.
19: Yeah.
13: With Quiddy performing the way he does, how much more dangerous can that even make Max?
19: The idea is the more they're worried about the whole front, the less focus it is on one guy, you know. So and then let him be him, you know, and that's what great teams do.
21: During the preseason, it was kind of one of those things where you couldn't really show everything that was in the bag just yet. Obviously, playing really vanilla and stuff, but did you have more fun and have more freedom, kind of, you know, being able to show like, okay, you know, we got some tricks up our sleeve in week one.
19: I enjoyed being us, just doing what we've been doing, and more not like getting the scheme up. To me, it's more we just do what we do, you know, how we've practiced for a long time. Yeah.
10: Fabakasi came in late in camp, had a pretty good game it looked like on Sunday. What did you see from him, and what does he bring to your defense?
19: I thought he is, you know, veteran leadership. He's explosive. He's smart. Very similar qualities to Adam Butler, you know, and that's good in that room, in a mixture of the young guys and vets, and he's right in that category.
0: McDaniel using so much motion, do you guys practice that communication to prep for that this week, or what does that look like?
19: You have to, you know. I mean, they do a great job. It's very challenging, and that's it's really important this week, communication, as much as anything.
0: You talked a lot about making this new identity of the defense. Do you feel like that was shown in week one?
19: From a play style standpoint, there's, again, I leave the game and there's like, man, we got to fix this or we could be better there. Communication, we had it showed up in the game, we got to get fixed. Block destruction, taking the ball away. You know, we had two takeaways, a fourth down stop. You know, how do we get more takeaways? Those are the things that are the difference in winning and losing.
12: And Kobe had some great closing speed on one of those sacks on Malik Willis last week. How do you feel just about your overall athleticism and speed at the linebacker position between him and Quay, and how much does that help the defense?
19: Helps a lot. That's why we got him. You know, I'm happy they're here, and speed helps. It's a space game.
0: You talk about how you empower your players a lot, and they feel that. Even immediately after the game, Max and Nickobe both talked about how you said communication could have been a lot better. How great is it to have that confidence in those vets to know that they know exactly what they need to do for the next time?
19: A lot. I like to, you know, especially with the veterans, like we have rules and the ways we communicate, but I always ask them, how's this being communicated in real life? You know, he said this, did you get this? Did you see the, you know, whatever it may be? It's a fast game out there. So I value their opinion based on, you know, I tell them what to do and how we're going to do it. But when the bullets are flying, what's that like in reality? Are you hearing this? Is it, you know, are we getting this adjustment? You know, the player's mind, you know, how they think when they're actually playing the game. So that's always important.
15: Watching Twitty and Max feed off, how much do you think they feed off of each other off the edge?
19: Execution fuels emotion. So you execute at a high level, everybody's getting excited. When everybody's getting excited, good things happen. And it's not just one person, you know. So Malcolm's right in that category too. He's an energy giver. He makes a play and starts headbutting people. Quiddy did that, you know. And as a coach, you want to feel that from everybody.
10: What do you need to see from Jermall for more opportunity?
19: He's right where he should be. Practice is huge. You know, competing, and he's right. He's right in the category with everybody competing to play.
10: That's good.
19: Yeah.
10: Thank you.
0: Thanks, Robbie.
19: Yeah. Thanks, guys.
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0: Welcome to Raiders Weekly. Along with Q Myers, I'm JT. We got a win to talk about. I'm fired up about that. The Raiders are 1-0. They took care of business against Miami.
1: Yeah, they did it at home.

0: throughout the course of training camp, preseason. He has the control of this Clint Kubiak offense.
1: Yeah, I also thought, Q, it was great that when they opened up on that first series and had that long drive, you could tell that Coach Kubiak and Kirk Cousins scripted that drive, which I think is really important when you have a coach, a first-year coach, a play caller with his history, and someone he trusts at the quarterback position.
0: There's no doubt. And that first drive was 13 plays.
1: Yeah.
0: Right? And, I mean, you keep the defense on the side of the field, and you allow them to stay fresh. And then that makes the Condor that much better. That makes Malcolm Kuntz that much better. That makes all those guys on the defensive line and on the defense in general that much better because they're fresh, and that's what this offense can do. And that's why with Kirk Cousins knowing this offense as well as he did, again, going back to 2021, we talked about it. He was a Pro Bowl quarterback that year.
1: Yeah, I think anybody would take three touchdowns in that game. I talked to Coach about it. He passed John Elway.
0: Yeah.
1: Now, John Elway was pretty good.
0: Pretty good.
1: All right? And one of his best friends was Gary Kubiak.
0: Yeah.
1: And, you know, Coach Kubiak grew up as a young boy with John Elway.
0: Right.
1: And to see that, it was kind of a surreal moment that he's calling the plays that surpassed John Elway.
0: Yeah, that's incredible. When that stat popped up and he had his 300th touchdown pass and then hit 301, it's like, wow. I mean, this guy, one, got to give him credit for the longevity he's had in the league and obviously coming back from injury. But he's a guy that the Raiders are going to be able to rely on, you know, late in his career to really set the tone for this Clint Kubiak-led team for the foreseeable future, right? He's setting the tone, and he's kind of laying the path right now.
1: Well, Q, you were at the practice when Ashton Jeanty went down, and I wanted to ask you, when you looked at that day, to see him come out and catch two touchdown passes and go for over 100 yards, he quieted a lot of critics.
0: A lot of critics. JT, on that practice, we all left the facility like, whoa, what's going on, right? I mean, because Ashton Jeanty, we know how important he is to this offense, and it was shown on Sunday how important he is to this offense, and he told us in the locker room ahead of the game, you know, I knew I was going to be ready for this game on Sunday, and he was. I mean, he led the team in rushing, receiving, had multiple touchdown catches. He looked like the Ashton Jeanty that everyone expected when they drafted him number 6 overall.
1: 73 yards after contact. Now, Mike Washington Jr., he got a couple of touches, and he looked really good. What do you think about, you know, when it comes to ball count, who's going to touch the ball? Because if Jeanty is the number one back, and he is, and he has a game like this, if it ain't broke, don't fix it.
0: No,
1: looks
0: not
1: like
0: at all.
1: He's ready to roll into L.A.
0: Yeah, and Jeanty's not a guy that wants to come off the field. He's a guy that's a volume back. He's one of those almost throwbacks, I like to call him, where they get better as the game goes along, and especially the way that the offensive line was cooking on Sunday. Jeanty has an opportunity to really be such a huge part of this offense, and Coach identified him early in the offseason as, you know, Christian McCaffrey-like. Not saying he was Christian McCaffrey, but he has that skill set where he could run and catch, and it was all on display on Sunday. And so, yeah, I asked Jeanty about coming off the field. I said, I know you don't like coming off the field, but you do have a guy in Mike Washington that's pretty good. And he said, yeah, I'm excited about him, but you're right, I don't like coming off the field.
1: We're going to get into the offensive line a little bit later on, but I want to dive into the defense. And congratulations to Rob Leonard for getting his first victory as a defensive coordinator. Kwity Paye was a monster in this game. And that's what jumped out at me, Q, the fact that there could be a rotation that could leave Malcolm Kuntz in with Kwity Paye, N'Kobe Dean, Quay Walker, Max Crosby.
0: Right.
1: And if you have five of those guys out of the 11 plus some veteran leadership with Jeremy Chinn, that's an upgrade from last year.
0: I think this game was huge for Kwity Paye because there was questions on, well, what is his role?
1: Yeah.
0: Right? I mean, when he was acquired in free agency, a lot of people thought, well, maybe they just acquired him because they thought they weren't going to have Max. So what is he going to be now? And he went out and really set the tone. I mean, Kwity Paye, you kept calling his number all game long. Even when he wasn't registering an actual stat, he was around the ball, made life easier for Max Crosby. And how many times have we talked about on any platform, where is the wingman to Max Crosby? Where is his Robin to his Batman? And Kwity Paye showed he could be that guy, and then that makes life easier on Malcolm Kuntz, the guys on the interior, everything. I believe this Robbie Leonard-led defense is going to show so many different multiple looks, and you saw it on display on Sunday.
1: I think you nailed it. The multiple looks and how the rotation and the subbing coming in and coming out. Mm-hmm. Were you surprised? Max was on a little bit of a pitch count, and that was okay because he was still productive with 1.5 sacks.
0: Yeah, I wasn't surprised because I know that even Max had kind of hinted at it during the offseason, and Coach Kubiak had said, well, we're going to have conversations about it. I think it's great, you know, and especially if they're able to get away with it. If there's times where you look and Max is not on the field and the defense just isn't stopping anyone, okay, maybe you have to go back and decide, all right, the Condor's got to go back in. But for other guys to be able to step up, and again, it helps Max stay fresh at the end. Max, the one thing he's always wanted to do in his career is had a chance to close.
1: Yeah.
0: He had a chance to close. He had a chance to play with the lead on Sunday, and he was a closer. He had, what, a sack and a half? But how much did he really affect

0: game a lot.
1: And almost a safety at the end. That was a really good play there. I wanted to bring this up. The Dolphins were 2 of 10 on third down. On radio, you and I always preach, get off the field on third down.
0: Right.
1: And sometimes you're going to give up a play. And this defense, I think, was tested at times. Mm-hmm. But they were better than the Dolphins here. Now they have to take that momentum into Los Angeles here. And Justin Herbert's just different. And he's the type of guy, if you don't get to him and you don't make sure that you put him under duress, if he's got time, he could just pick you apart.
0: What I feel good about with this defense is that everyone to a T in the locker room after the game said, yeah, we still have a lot to clean up. And they did a good job, but they know that there's still work to be done, and they're going to be tested. As you mentioned, Justin Herbert is definitely a step up from Malik Willis, and that's not a disrespect. It's just facts. And so, yeah, they're going to have to see how they can build off of what they were able to do, the success they were able to have. But I do like what they started with. I do like the fact that guys that were tasked to come in at a certain moment and make a play made plays. So the additions on this defense that they made from the line to the linebackers to the secondary, I feel like there's upgrades in every area.
1: Yeah, we'll wait for the news on Darian Porter, obviously, and what's going to happen there. Mm-hmm. Zeke Masses came in and had a nice pass breakup.
0: On the first play.
1: Absolutely. They attacked him on the first play.
0: Right.
1: That's what you're supposed to do.
0: Yep.
1: And he stepped up. But I want to talk about Trayden Stokes and what you saw there. Is he's the first rookie with a defensive interception in the NFL since Van McElroy.
0: Shout out to Van McElroy.
1: 1982.
0: Yeah.
1: That's a momentum builder for that young man.
0: It is, and that's the reason why they drafted him in the second round, right? I mean, he's a guy that has ball skills. He's a guy that sees ball, get ball. And look, he was playing center field, and he made the play he was supposed to make. But how many times have we seen a play not be made? Right? How many times have we seen a guy right there in position to make the play and just put the ball on the ground? So as he told us after the game, he said, the biggest thing is I see the ball coming to me. Don't drop it. Don't drop it. Because he knew at that moment it was his. But that's why they got him. Right? And the Raiders, I mean, for their defense to cause two turnovers, I mean, that's something that we don't always see from this team. So I think it was a very positive step. I love seeing Trayden Stokes have his, you know, be around the ball. And really, there was another opportunity where he dove for one and almost came up with the second interception. So I said my bold prediction for this team was Trayden Stokes was going to lead the team in interceptions. Yeah. Off to a good start.
1: Looking pretty good right there.
0: Not bad.
1: Before we bring in big Lincoln Kennedy, I want to highlight special teams. I just want to talk about their ability. You and I have been at practice, and we said, wow, there's a lot of time being spent on special teams. And they wanted to do that, I think, coming off the Houston game and the dual workout in the preseason game. They wanted to clean that up. They didn't like the penalties, just the energy of that team. Dylan Lobby, if he holds on to the ball, which I think he can, if he can make the first guy miss on that jailbreak of a kickoff, he can get us out to the 50-yard line, 40-yard line. That was very impressive.
0: Yeah, I mean, he had 95 yards in kick return yards, right? And I thought for a moment that he was going to take one to the house. I had all these people texting me like, you're about to get your kick return that you've been asking for. Look, it's been 15-plus years since the Raiders had a kick return touchdown. Jacoby Ford was the last guy that did it.
1: Wow, my God, my guy, Jacoby.
0: Yeah, exactly.
1: He's probably telling everybody about that still, which he should.
0: Exactly. And so I think that Dylan Lobby has an opportunity. I think Malik Benson, the rookie, has an opportunity in punt return. Joe DeCamillis, the special teams coordinator, said that he knows Clint Kubiak really appreciates special teams. It's the only reason he's here is because they have such an emphasis on it, and they spent so much time in training camp working on special teams, and that's why what we saw on Sunday.
1: Coming up on Raiders Weekly, the great Lincoln Kennedy. We're going to highlight this offensive line and what they were able to do in the first game, and Lincoln talked a lot about the defense, the body language of the team in general, and what they were able to do as we continue on Raiders Weekly.
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1: Welcome back to Raiders Weekly. Our legendary offensive tackle, Lincoln Kennedy, kind enough to join us. And Lincoln, you now have an offensive line you can gush about a little bit. Tell me about their performance against Miami.
3: Well, it's only week one. Let's not get ahead of ourselves, JT and Q. Let's just factor in it is what it is. But I will take it. You know what? Here's the thing. I was a proud if there is such a statement when you don't have any direct communication or contact with them other than, you know, watching. There was a proud papa moment. The fact that this offensive line came out and made a statement from the beginning resonates really well with me because they weren't afraid of the Miami Dolphins. They weren't afraid of the job that it was at hand. They went out and they played well, and they, from start to finish, it was a very solid performance. So as that proud Papa moment, I stand tall. Here you go, guys. Here I am.
0: Well, Link, you know, everyone knew about the acquisition of Tyler Linderbaum, and everyone knew that the Raiders made him the highest paid center. But what you saw from him on display on Sunday, to me, was well worth the money. What did you see from the center, the anchor of that offensive line?
3: A couple flatbacks. He had a couple. He had a couple pancakes. Mm-hmm. And I'm a big man who loves to eat, so I love pancakes. I love them with the syrup and everything else. So, you know, I saw Tyler Linderbaum go out there and do what we expected him to do. Look, Q, JT, you and I are all the one same sort. I said when Tyler came available, the Raiders needed to back up a Brinks truck and bring him in. And it's been well served. It's only one game, but it's been well served. He showcased to me his leadership, his ability, most importantly, his style of play and offensive line play. And I love that.
1: There were a couple of plays. I saw two specifically where Tyler Linderbaum blocked his man. He knew he had help at tackle. And then he moved and blocked another player who was coming in. I thought that was exceptional. We haven't seen that in a long time. Someone whose head is up. And Lincoln, playing tackle the way you did, not center, but knowing that you got to keep your head on a swivel. If something's breaking down on the offensive line, go help your teammates.
3: I told my sons, because all of them played offensive line, first of all, you move 100%, 100 miles per hour. Even if you're going to make a mistake, you go out there and you do what you need to do. More importantly, hit as many people as you can. And that's what I saw of Tyler, and that much of those plays you're talking about, JT, I saw Tyler Linderbaum. I'm of the aspect, as an offensive line, the more you can do in the box, the better you are well served. Mm-hmm. Whether it's, you know, taking care of your man and going down, picking up a guy, or hitting 1, 2, 3 guys, just let them know your presence is there. And I thought Tyler did a good job at that.
0: Yeah, he did. He absolutely did. And, you know, we were talking about just the offensive line in general earlier, and I was mentioning how DJ Glaze and JPJ, I thought, did a really good job on the right side. And we know Glaze struggled at times last year. What did you see from him and the overall improvement and the Rick Dennison effect on this offensive line?
3: A much better performance altogether throughout the offensive line. JPJ, you know, DJ Glaze, all those guys. And the big thing is, for me, Q, is the fact that they came out and they established it early. I played for some offensive line coaches that wanted to kind of ramp themselves up and get to that perspective. But the Raiders came out early. And what I said, you know, when I was thinking about it, the most important thing that I saw is these were statement runs. Statement runs that start out from the beginning. They go out there, they establish your presence, do what they want to do, and they ran between the tackles. I'm not running outside trying to make it a bunch of fluff, misdirection, and stuff like that. They ran between the tackles at Ashton Jeffy. And I think that's honestly one of the reasons why Ashton had such a tremendous day. You know, statistically wise, for that young man, the fact that they got him downhill right now, no fluff, no thing, any extras about it, just go out there and block a man, open up a hole, and allow your running back to do what they do. And that's exactly what I think he did.
1: All right, Lincoln, let's move to the Chargers. Wow, did they struggle against the Cardinals there. Yeah. And they had a couple of jailbreak plays where they didn't know who to block. It looked like Herbert was very frustrated in that game, and they just weren't on the same page. I was surprised by that. And some of their players, Joe Walton, Rashawn Slater, they're elite tackles, or at least elite tackle prospects, but their guards were very vulnerable. And how will they try to clean that up against the Raiders to get them help along the way? Because the Raiders' defensive pass rush was very strong against the Dolphins.
3: JT, for the time and presence, I'll take it, because the Raiders haven't had an overwhelming amount of success in SoFi, in Southern California. But more importantly, because it's a divisional game, I can really care less if this divisional team gets it off the ground. I don't want to get it off the ground against the Raiders, obviously. But the thing is that there's a certain amount of energy that I question going into the Chargers camp. The fact is that this team is, I thought the Chargers were better than they showed me against the Cardinals. But right now, I'll take it. Kick them while the man's down. They're the Chargers. Let's kick them.
0: How much of their struggles do you think may have came from the fact that both Alt and Slater were coming back from injuries? They had their center went down during the middle of training camp, and it just seems like, you know, as we talked about the Raiders' offensive line coming together and being one cohesive unit, the Chargers aren't where they need to be as that cohesive unit yet.
3: You know what? I'll take it. The fact is that these days, when you question a coach's presence during preseason, There leaves a lot to be desired. And what I mean by that is because guys aren't often thrusted into the spotlight where you got to play right now. They want to protect them for the regular season. And I've always said, Q, because you and I work together on other aspects, that first month of football can really answer a lot of questions of what you have as a professional, as a coach, and everything else. You might not come together. The fact that the Raiders get them in the second week is a benefit to the Raiders, especially what we saw out of the play. Mm-hmm. Now, coming into the season, I questioned the same thing with the Raiders.
0: Right.
3: I never expected what we got out of the Dolphins, you know, when they playing the Dolphins, to see the Raiders be there where they are. With that being said, if we can take another step, as gradual as it can be, I think the Raiders can be good. This is a great opportunity for the Raiders to kick a division opponent while they're down.
1: Lincoln, we've been talking about that. You just nailed that point because I think the Chargers are going to be ready. They're going to be ready because of what happened. Yeah. You got to expect them to elevate their game and be ready emotionally to play in this game. And they have been at SoFi Stadium. The record proves that here. But for the Raiders, as Q said, you don't want to bask in the success. The coach doesn't want to do it. I think it's going to be very important to quickly stay in this game in the first half, get to a manageable score in the second half. And then you got Kirk Cousins, who's put a lot of these games away throughout his career and was able to do that. This is going to be a game, I think, of emotion. The Raiders had that emotion at home at Allegiant Stadium. They're going to get it from their fans in L.A. No offsides penalties. Make smart plays. Play a clean game and give the team the opportunity to win late.
3: Ultimately, what you said, JT, is play a clean game. Mm-hmm. The fact if the Raiders can go in there and maintain balance with the run and pass action on offense, that benefits them. If they can have sustainable drives where they go down the field and they put sevens on the board rather than threes, that can benefit them. Conversely, on defense was fresh pretty much last week. If they can maintain that, I think the defense can be effective, especially against the Chargers offense, no matter what it is. But with that being said, I do expect the Chargers to make some sort of changes, to make some sort of exceptions when it comes to the game plan. I do expect Harbaugh to have more of an impact, because he doesn't want to lose the season. With that being said, this is a great opportunity for the Raiders to take a stand, especially in the most competitive division in football, in my opinion.
0: Yeah, agreed. 100%. Link, real quick, I just wanted to ask you, man, when the Raiders have or any team has a drive that's 9 minutes, like the Raiders' first opening drive was against Miami, 13 plays, yes. 9 minutes, and you're that offensive lineman, how are you feeling when you come off the field knowing that was a long drive and it resulted in a touchdown?
3: Good. As long as we get seven,
0: right.
3: It's good. It's great. I can't – you know what? I'm sticking out my chest. Q and JT, look, I was in the suite and I was watching the game. After that drive, I stood up and gave the Raiders offense a standing ovation. And you know me. I don't give those
1: lights. Right. I don't give them out every time.
3: No, I tipped my hat. I gave them a standing ovation. I was cheering for them because I was happy. It was a physical drive that established presence. It established identity. More importantly, it established the wherewithal that I expect Raider football. You know, I've got pops over my shoulder, over my head. I stand by what he established as the original Raider from the very start. And the thing is that when I went out there, this is many, many moons ago. I'm not trying to say that it is what it is. Many, many moons ago, I wanted to hit somebody in the mouth. I really did. If I'm not coming off the ball hitting somebody in the mouth, there's something wrong. I don't want to back up, catch defensive ends, catch the outside linebackers, try to defend the pass. I want to come downhill and I want to hit people in the mouth. The Raiders did that. The Raiders did that and it resulted in seventh. And I tell you, I could not have been a bigger, prouder, happier Raider at the time. It was for me what I could deem a proud Papa moment. Yes, let's go.
1: The proud Lincoln
0: Love
1: Kennedy.
0: It. Love
1: Link,
0: it.
1: We'll see you on all the platforms. You're real busy. We'll talk to you throughout the week. Thanks, Lincoln.
3: Got you guys. Love you guys. All right.
1: Fantastic. Cynthia Freeland's going to join us coming up with the numbers to know as we continue on Raiders Weekly. 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
4: What's up, Raider Nation? It's week two, and the Raiders head to SoFi to face the Chargers. Here are three stats you need to know before kickoff. Number one, seven. That is how many tackles Ashton Jeanty forced last week against Miami. Six on the ground and one in the pass-catching game. The Chargers defense missed run game tackles on Jeremiah Love six times in their opening week loss on just 11 carries by the rookie. 38 of his 41 total yards came after contact. In the run game alone, Jeanty generated 73 yards after contact in week one, the third most in his career. Jeanty's explosiveness is a big mismatch in favor of the Raiders again this week. Number two, 301. That is Kirk Cousins' career passing touchdown number, surpassing John Elway for 14th on the NFL's all-time list. His three touchdown passes in week one tied Jeff George and Todd Marinovich for the most by a Raiders quarterback in a team debut in franchise history. Arizona's Jacoby Brissett went 6 of 9 for 113 yards on throws past 10 air yards against the Chargers for a massive plus 24% completion percentage over expected. Cousins has opportunities in the downfield passing game yet again this week. Number three, 36%. That was the percentage of offensive plays where the Raiders were technically using 21 personnel, or two running backs, the team's highest usage of this grouping since at least 2016. It is also where they averaged 6.4 yards per play and when Jeanty scored both of his touchdowns, both through the air. Arizona's tight end Trey McBride torched the Chargers out of the slot with six catches for 72 yards and a touchdown. So maybe some of those Cardinals plays can help inform some specific Charger beating plays this week. Raider Nation, what are you tracking and what do you predict will happen this Sunday?
1: Welcome back. We always look forward to Cynthia's segment there. And really important because the Raiders have two backs that could be explosive at times. Also, kill the clock, extend plays. I like this system in place.
0: I agree. We talked about it before the last game that we wanted to see at least 30 runs, right? And the Raiders did that. They ran the ball 37 times, I believe. Yeah. And they really had an emphasis on running the rock, and that's how this offense is going to go. And what I really appreciate about Jeanty and Washington Jr. is that the drop-off when Jeanty comes off the field, I don't feel like it's there. I feel like Washington is able to make plays happen. And you see when he gets around the corner, he had that big run. And he gets going downhill. He's looking to run you over. He's not looking to go out of bounds. He's not looking to try to juke you. He's trying to look to go through you. And that's what he can do.
1: I think the upside, as I continue to say, for this team is Jeanty as a receiver out of the backfield.
0: Absolutely.
1: And if you have a two-back set there and you're able to get the linebackers on the opposition to say, we think Jeanty's going to run the ball, and then they don't keep an eye on Jeanty on play action, and he's out on the sideline. Coach Kubiak's made a young career at finding that back who's going to get the ball in space and make someone miss.
0: Exactly, and you saw what he was able to do, and having the fullback out there as well is a big deal. I mean, he doesn't get that second touchdown if it's not for the great blocking of the fullback, right? And so that's why he's out there as well. And so, yeah, Jeanty can be he's not a one-trick pony. He could do multiple things, and he put that on full display on Sunday when he's catching these touchdown passes. And that second one wasn't easy. Mm-hmm. I mean, he had to jump up and really make that play and then get into the end zone, but he's got a knack for making the big play, and he can do that, and there's going to be a lot of passes headed his way. I do believe you're going to see, you know, Jeanty, and you can even see Jeanty and Washington on the field at the same time,
1: I agree with that.
0: See that? We've seen Dylan Lobby and Jeanty. We saw Ashton Jeanty line up as a fullback. I mean, Clint Kubiak, the one thing he is for sure is creative.
1: And one thing we didn't see was Brock Bowers, and we wait for Brock Bowers when he comes back. Brock's going to be double-teamed, and they're going to move Brock around. And I think by moving Brock around at the line of scrimmage, that's going to open it up for the running game there because defensive coordinators are going to think of Brock first.
0: Of course.
1: Kirk Cousins, the quarterback, second. And then they're going to wonder where Jeanty is or Washington. I think even though a lot of teams are going to respect Mike Washington Jr., he's not going to be a part of everyone's game plan on the other side of the ball where he could have a couple of hundred-plus yard games on the ground.
0: Yeah, they're worried about Bowers and Jeanty. They are. That's who they're worried about breaking them. But Washington shows he can do that, and he can have some big explosive plays. And again, I mean, you'll see him. He'll dance a little bit in the backfield, maybe dance a little bit more than Coach Kubiak wants. He might have to, you know, not dance as much, put his foot in the dirt and just go. But he has the ability to make a big play. He's a tough tackle. He's a bigger guy. He's a strong dude. Obviously, he's got the wheels to make it happen. So I think there's a lot to like about Mike Washington Jr. We mentioned it when we thought Ashton Jeanty might miss some time, that he could probably carry the load for maybe a game or two, right? And I think that he can. I just like it better with Jenty out there,
1: you know,
0: as well.
1: Q, I've been waiting to ask you this. What side of the offensive line? It's early, so I won't hold you to it all year.
0: Right.
1: But where would you want to run behind? The left with Colt Miller, with Tyler Linderbaum going that way, or the right side where DJ Glaze had a pretty good game and he was pushing people back?
0: I think DJ Glaze did a fantastic job. And JPJ is that nasty. You know, Lincoln talks about him as the mauler in the middle, the mim. And so I think that I'm headed that way all the time. Plus Tyler Linderbaum right there in the center, you know, and him being able to be the guy that gets to the second level all the time. So there were some big runs that Jenty had that were right behind Linderbaum, you know. And so I mean, you pick your poison, right? Either way is good. You know, Burford knows the system really well. That's the reason why they brought him in from the 49ers, and he's already started to show his worth. And we know Miller is Mr. Consistent, but I feel like there's a lot of nasty on that right side.
1: Yeah, the two high-profile names on the Chargers are Derwin James and Khalil Mack.
0: Yep.
1: And I wonder, do you want to run at Khalil Mack? Khalil's a great player. He was an outstanding Raider. He's going to go to the Hall of Fame, yep. And he's not as good as Mack's when it comes to stuff in the run. Mm-hmm. So I wonder, and Derwin James likes to come down in the box, and what concerns me about him, he's got great eyes.
0: Yeah.
1: And he likes to kind of, he could feed off of play action. You're not going to trick him much.
0: Right.
1: And at times, I think running towards Derwin James with a little bit of help. This offensive line in the last game got their hands on linebackers and even safeties.
0: Yeah, they did. And I also like the wide receivers are willing blockers as well, right? Jack Besh and Jalen Naylor. I don't think Jalen Naylor gets a lot of credit, but if you go back and look, he was downfield blocking quite a bit. And you have to in this offense. But, again, that's why the presence of the fullback is so important. Bringing him in there really keeps the running backs clean and gives them an opportunity. I mean, look, Jenty and Washington, it was 2-3 yards before they were ever touched at times. And that's a big difference and a big change from what we saw a year ago.
1: Yeah, as we talked about 21 personnel and we get into 12 personnel, mm-hmm. I think what's really key is the receivers got to get open.
0: Yeah.
1: They got to get open and make plays because Coach Kubiak talked about that, is that he needs the receivers to step up. I don't want to say we didn't see that in week one because the game plan was more of a running game and get the ball to Jenty in space as a receiver. But against the Chargers, someone's going to have to make a play, especially if the O-line gives Kirk Cousins protection.
0: And defenses evolve. Defenses are going to look at the film.
1: Yeah,
0: field. They're going to say, hey, you know what? Let's stop the run and see what these wide receivers can do. Let's see if they actually can separate. I believe that they can, but they have to go prove it, right? That's the thing about it. We know what we saw from camp. We know what we saw from preseason, but we haven't seen them. They're still very unproven. So they've got to go out there when the defenses decide that Jenty's not going to beat us, Washington's not going to beat us, you're going to have to beat us, Jack Besh. You're going to have to beat us, Jalen Naylor. They're going to be tasked to have to do that and get to the spot. You know this, timing offense. You've got to get to your spot on time.
1: And you got to be right where Cousins
0: expects
1: you to be.
0: Exactly.
1: When we come back, we got a lot more to say. What does Coach Kubiak think about his first trip to Los Angeles? That's Raider Nation right there waiting for him. We'll get his thoughts as we continue and our final thoughts here on Raiders Weekly.
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1: Been around football your whole life. This L.A. Raider fan base is legit. I mean, this is something that they wait around all year for this one game. I first wanted to touch on the home fans week one because you touched on that in your press conference at the podium afterwards. You felt the fans at Allegiant Stadium, something you want to see on the road.
5: Yeah, I mean, it was such a special Sunday to be there with the silver and black and see the black hole getting going. And, you know, obviously I have not experienced an L.A. game from the Vegas point of view. I was, you know, talking to some of our coaches about, hey, this is a road game. You think we need the silent cadence? And, you know, guys that have been working here before looked at me like, no, are you crazy? Like, our fans travel really well to L.A. So I turned the tape on, and they were right. I was wrong. So I'm really excited about the opportunity to play in front of our fans anytime that we get to go. But to be expecting more, you know, in L.A., I think will be a big advantage for our team.
1: Welcome back to Raiders Weekly. He's going to see it.
0: Yeah.
1: He's going to see it in L.A. from the time the bus turns in to SoFi to see the Raider fans deep in the parking lot tailgating for this one.
0: They always represent in such a big fashion. I really love seeing the parking lot just packed. And it's so funny to see, you know, Charger fans tailgating and then look and see Raider Nation tailgating and see how much bigger it is for Raider Nation and how much they just take over SoFi. It's the Raiders home away from home from the fan base's point of view. Now it's got to be the home away from home from the team's point of view.
1: Well, I'm happy you brought that up because the Raiders really haven't won there. They got to get going.
0: Yeah.
1: This is a place where there's always one play that kind of gets to him, and that's the one play that has cost him. So I want to start off by saying what I think the key to this game is. The Raiders are going to have to fight through massive adversity in this game. Mm-hmm. The Chargers, I think they got humiliated by Arizona. Everybody was in shock. Oh, yeah. They were not ready to play. That's a good coaching staff. They have really good players on that team. I think they're going through a brutal week of practice with this coaching staff. Everyone's attention is now on the Raiders.
0: There's no doubt. There's no doubt. They were embarrassed by the Cardinals, right? That was a loss that they weren't supposed to suffer. Everyone just assumed that they were going to go and get that victory easily. So now the Raiders know that they have an angry Chargers team that they're going to be facing on Sunday. But I think this game is really going to go by way of the defense. I really think that the Raiders defense led by Robbie Leonard is going to have to show up and show out. And I'm looking at those linebackers, Quay Walker and Nakobe Dean, and man, it's so nice to see Nakobe Dean and that speed he has out there, and Quay Walker with that playmaking ability as well. I think that they're going to be huge. I think they're going to be important, going to have to rally around to the ball, make some plays, create some turnovers, you know, disrupt Justin Herbert, get him off his spot, make his wide receivers prove that they're really good. Like, we talk about the Raiders wide receivers. Are they going to make a play? Are the Chargers wide receivers going to step up? Make them make a play. So, you know, the defense has playmakers, in my opinion, on all levels of the defense now, as opposed to what it did before, and now they've got to show it.
1: We know the Chargers have some high-profile tackles who play on the offensive line, but that interior, as we've been talking about, is vulnerable there. And I think the ability to blitz up the middle and get some pressure right in front of Herbert's face, because if Herbert just steps to the right or left and someone's open, he could make throws. He was very off his game against Arizona. And then afterwards, he was very off with the media. You could tell that was a wake-up call for Justin Herbert. And I got a lot of respect for his game and his playmaking ability. And the Raiders are going to have to get him down early in this game and let him know they're there for a full fight.
0: Yeah, Max Crosby loves going up against Justin Herbert,
1: right?
0: I mean, they love to square off against each other. And what I loved about what I saw from Max in this Rob Leonard defense was he was lining up all over the place. It wasn't like he was specifically going up against the right tackle. And that's what I think the beauty of this defense is. He can be like the Where's Waldo type guy. Where's 98? Where's 98? Okay, oh, here he is. Oh, he's lining up in the middle? Oh, he's coming up the gut? Like, I mean, there's so many different ways he can attack, and I believe that this defense is really – it's really important for the interior guys to get their penetration, make their plays, and it makes life easier for the edges, those guys on the outside, Max, Kwity Paye, Malcolm Kuntz. But it all starts in the middle and not allowing Justin Herbert to step up. Make him step to one of those two sides, and when they do, you're able to attack.
1: You know, with the Miami game, I thought that it was going to play out the way they would. The Raiders would have a lead, and the Raiders wouldn't give up the lead. They'd have to fight through maybe a portion where Miami came back, and that's what happened. I think in this game, Q, the Raiders are really going to have to fight through some adversity.
0: Yeah.
1: I think they might have to come back in this game. Mm-hmm. And then Cousins is going to have to lead the team and make some throws. In the first half, Kirk was amazing. The second half is where he struggled a little bit.
0: Yeah.
1: I think in the second half of this game, if the Raiders are trailing, he might have to put the team on his back and have a classic Cousins comeback.
0: Yeah, he's going to get tested. He really is. And Coach Kubiak was not happy by the performance of the offense in the second half and knows that that's an area that they need to clean up. And, you know, Cousins is going to have to make the right decisions. And his wide receiver and Big Mike is going to have to help him out, and Genty out of the backfield. And, you know, it's going to take a full team effort, but there's going to come a time, and it could be as easy as or early as this week, where Cousins is going to have to be, you know, Captain America. He's going to have to save the day and show what he can do. And that's going to be on him, and that's why I'm excited that he's a 15-year vet, because I know he's got it there. He knows what to do. He knows who to go to. We just have to see it.
1: Yeah, I said on the radio earlier this week that when the schedule came out, the Chargers had Arizona and the Raiders back-to-back at home.
0: Right.
1: Considering the Raiders had the first pick overall in Arizona, said, how do you get that schedule?
0: Right.
1: And they got that schedule, and the Raiders now have to feast on the opportunity that they have momentum to go into an atmosphere with their fans there. Q, the opportunity is there to go 2-0 and have momentum going into the road trip to New Orleans.
0: I always talk about dealing with adversity, deal with success.
1: Yeah.
0: You had success on Sunday. You won by 14 points. You were able to go to victory formation. Now, how do you build off of that? How do you show that it's not just a one-week type situation? Because you won week one last year and went on to win only two more games the rest of the season. So how do you show that, yes, this team is completely different? This team is building building this winning culture. Coach Kubiak is pressing the right buttons, and Robbie Leonard is calling the right defense. You go out there and you show it on the field. They have a huge opportunity to make a statement. Go win a game in SoFi they normally don't win, get a division win, and be 2-0 on the young season and really get that winning feeling under their belts.
1: For Q Myers, I'm JT. Stay at Raiders.com, all of our social media platforms to catch the show. 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
10: Brock and DP are still day-to-day. They won't practice today. I'll take any questions you guys have.
11: Is there a chance they'll practice this week?
10: That's my hope. Just keep getting them better every day.
12: When you look back at the video, what's really stood out to you about the offensive and defensive lines?
10: I think just offensively and defensively, the whole team, special teams, I just thought our guys were detailed. They were prepared for the game, and they played hard. You know, the effort was what we expected it to be, and it's got to stay that way.
13: When you were putting this thing together, how did you identify Tyler as a kind of a cornerstone piece, and what was that process looking like, evaluating him?
10: Yeah, you bring somebody in with what you think they can be, but then they have to go prove it at practice. So I think from April through training camp into now, he's earned that right.
13: How has he just transformed the complexion of his offensive line, his presence?
10: Well, he's a really good athlete. He's a premier athlete at his position. And then to play center, you got to be smartest guy on the field. So he gets everybody on the same page. He plays with great effort, plays with great athleticism, and he's played one game. He's got to play a whole season more, so still expecting more out of him.
14: Clint, watching the film three times, the thing that keeps sticking out to me about your offense, with your patience, is that something you've always had as a schemer, as a coach, or is that something you had to develop?
10: I think the game goes and you adapt with the game, and you build on what you're doing well, and you throw away the things that you're not doing well, and no game is ever the same. But I think it's more about reading the body language of the players and how what you see developing in front of you and going from there.
15: Fernando was wearing his helmet the whole time during the game, and it looked like he was kind of describing his duties back to Mike Sullivan when he was on the sidelines. Was that something that the coaching staff brought up to him, or did he take that upon himself?
10: I would say both. I think Coach Sullivan is extremely detailed, and we're trying to find every edge that we can to keep getting him ready to play. But any number two quarterback, you know, they're listening to the call. They're saying it in their head what they would be going through progression-wise, check-wise, putting themselves in the game on every snap.
15: How do you feel like he kind of overall handled, you know, being the backup in his first game?
10: Yeah, you know, I wasn't worried too much about him. I'm just completely honest. You know, I knew he had prepared all week, and my focus was more on the guys there. But that's, you know, Coach Sully is doing a great job getting him ready.
16: You mentioned that Ashton's still working through his ankle injury, is still kind of tweaking a little bit. How does he feel right now physically, especially after the first game?
10: I think everyone's banged up after a whole training camp in week one. Nobody is ever 100% fresh. That's why these guys are, you know, the best athletes in the world, because they can play hurt, they can play banged up. You know, nobody's feeling great right now, coaches either.
13: Like 6 months leading up to that first game, and then all of a sudden it's like, all right, now you do another one in a week. How big can this week be, and how much can you accomplish this week, like taking what you learned last week and moving forward to the next one?
10: Yeah, you're right. They come fast. We got to build on what we did well this last week, knowing that, you know, we have a extremely good opponent coming. You know, we're going there, and every week in the NFL is a completely new season. It's 17 one-game seasons.
14: You mentioned on Monday about chunk it, to throw it deep, you just got to chunk it. But you also have to, you can't force it when they're not allowing that. How much of that is, do people maybe not understand? The Dolphins were pretty committed to not letting you do that.
10: Yeah, a shot called is not a shot taken. If it's not there, you got to check the ball down. So I think that's part of our philosophy.
13: Is your read on this team maybe any different than it was going into week one? Like, did you change your kind of mindset about the team after one game?
10: I think it changes by the day. You know, we improve by the day. We have setbacks and we fix them, and that's just an ongoing thing. You know, we're always looking to get better.
12: How important is it with Quiddy Pay to have the type of game he had, especially to take pressure off Max a little bit?
10: Yeah, he played really well, you know, and I know that, you know, going into the game, he doesn't maybe get as much hype, but all he's done this whole training camp has been available, you know, practicing hard, being a great teammate. It could be said about a lot of guys on this team.
15: Both of Ashton's receiving touchdowns came on routes beyond the line of scrimmage. Have you seen him kind of grow as a route runner, and how can he affect defenses downfield in the passing game?
10: Well, shoot, I've only seen him since April, you know, so, but, you know, he helped the team out in that regard. And, you know, whether it's Mike or Dylan, those guys all run routes out of the backfield really well too. And, you know, credit to Coach Omar and Coach Holes for spending a lot of extra time with those guys.
13: Guys, good.
12: Thanks, Glenn.
10: Thank you.
17: Morning, guys. Good challenge this week. Have a lot of respect for the Chargers defense, for their scheme, their players, coaching staff, and be a good challenge for us. So, got a good plan. We're digesting today and getting ready to go take to practice, but can take any questions you have.
14: When you watched the film, did you see even more how impressive your offensive line was on Sunday?
17: They did a great job of creating pockets where I had time. You know, I was able to take three hitches at times. You know, our coaches did a great job with the scheme, you know, giving us clean pockets. And then people were, you know, playing with urgency. And I think all that kind of comes together to create a day where I don't wake up too sore on Monday. But the guys did a great job up front.
18: Clint talked about wanting to take more shots down the field going forward. What are your thoughts on that? And how do you do that, you know, effectively going forward?
17: Yeah, I feel like defenses around the league, you know, have really tried their best to, you know, prevent explosives. If it means, you know, the run game is a little more effective, then so be it. You know, but defenses, I think, are willing to give up some runs in order to make sure they're getting deeper than the deepest and, you know, putting more players back there. So it's that dance all game, all season of, you know, how aggressive do defenses want to be, and then how do we counter that? And, you know, you kind of have to, you know, shots will get called. You got to, you know, try to get them. If they're not there, then you got to check it down, and you got to play for the next play, and vice versa. You know, when we have a chance down the field and they give us one, we got to take advantage of it.
15: On your touchdown to Jack, Tyler had pretty impressive reaction to get back to the stunting defensive lineman. Is that kind of rare to see that type of athleticism and reaction out of the center?
17: Well, yeah, I think he's a great puller. I think he is a great athlete. And I think he, you know, is a great example of someone who plays with a lot of urgency and quickness and twitch and speed. And I'm sure it showed on that play and a lot of other ones throughout the game.
19: Did you know from the beginning Ashton was going to be such a big part of the passing game, or have you seen him develop and get better in that area?
17: I think he's very natural at it. He has the ability to contribute in that way. And, you know, as I said with like a Dalvin Cook years ago, you know, we want our players getting the football in their hands. And doesn't really matter how it gets in their hands. Let's just get it in their hands and let them go make plays.
13: Going back to Tyler, you've played with a lot of centers in your career. I guess what have you seen, or what have you learned from him in the time you've been in that makes him kind of so special as a person and player?
17: Well, I think he, you know, he's got a great attitude each day. Football matters to him. He's a professional, and he's a true teammate. You know, he's a servant. He'll do what needs to be done. And I think he's just checking a lot of boxes. And we're going to ask a lot of him this season.
20: What kind of emotion did you go through surpassing John Elway on the all-time touchdown list?
17: You know, I just think it was just a tangible way to point to kind of all the great coaches and teammates I've had to over a large time with a lot of different years and seasons and teammates and coaches, to be able to, you know, just kind of be grateful for, you know, all the people who have helped make that possible, and even the people who keep you healthy on the field so you can do that. So just a lot of gratitude.
15: You were a backup as a rookie like Fernando is this year. What was kind of your process to take in the game on game day?
17: Yeah, just kind of the same process I had even last year when I was backing up, or any year, even going back to college, is you gotta do all you can, preparing still. You maximize the scout team reps. You try to make plays as much as you can at practice. And then you just kind of go through the paces on game day, you know, watching the game, you know, whether it's talking with the other quarterbacks or with the quarterback coach, just kind of staying in it at all times and being ready at any moment. And that's kind of always the journey of when you're one play away.
15: We saw him having his helmet on pretty much for the entire game and repeating kind of his duties back to Mike Sullivan. Just kind of, what do you make of his diligence kind of going into the first game?
17: Yeah, I think it's important to hear it through the helmet, you know, because it simulates the real thing as opposed to the earpiece. And, you know, just best to play the game basically as best you can from where you're standing.
14: I noticed several times on Sunday you were holding your ears trying to hear. Were you having problems hearing?
17: You know, I've always done that. I guess maybe just out of an abundance of caution, just wanted to make sure I don't miss a word or a detail. Even at home, you never know when the crowd might get loud, or the loudspeaker may come on, or music may play. So it's not necessarily crowd noise. It might be the PA or some other reason that there's noise. And sometimes someone's talking to me and I want to let them know I'm listening. So a few different reasons, but at the end of the day, I just don't want to miss a detail.
18: Thoughts on Derwin James, too, going against him first time in a divisional match.
17: Right, yeah, no, really good football player, has been doing it for a long time. You know, and his reputation kind of precedes him, and so be a great challenge for us going against a player of his caliber.
13: We don't have cookout. Have you found a post-game routine?
17: I mean, In-N-Out's tough to beat. I mean, I have an In-N-Out problem, if you will. So I'm not a very patient person, so waiting in the lines can be tough, so I tend to park and go in. In my mind, I tell myself that's faster. I don't know if it actually is or not, but I'm a park and walk in, and you know, I try to be strategic when I go as far as wait times. I haven't quite figured out that hack. Maybe it's early, you know, 10:30, 11 when they first open, but I got an In-N-Out problem, and it wasn't a big deal when I lived in the Central or Eastern time zone, but on the West Coast time zone when I signed with the Raiders, I knew this is going to be an issue, and that is a great cheat meal, and coming home from a win on a Sunday night, I don't know if I can think of a better spot than that.
20: Do you know about the secret menu?
17: I do. I was actually teaching my boys about it. I was teaching my boys about the Bible verses under the cups and the burger wrappers and different things. So there's a lot of fun things that make In-N-Out what it is. And it's hard for me to fully articulate why I like it so much. But, yeah, I'm a sucker for it.
15: Do you have a go-to order?
17: I actually have a go-to order I'm not very proud of. If I'm really hungry, and I did this in August on an off day, I had 3 3x3s. I don't get onions, but then I also get fries, and don't usually do a shake. That's probably the one discipline I try to have, but yeah, I can put down a lot of In-N-Out burgers.
21: Going to the Chargers again, your defense is obviously coming with a little bit of added motivation after last week. How does that add a different layer of a challenge?
17: You know, it's a home game for them. I know they always do play with intensity, but certainly that'll be the case Sunday. A lot of competitive people on that defense, and I've played against many of them over the years, and I expect it to be a tremendous challenge for us.
14: Obviously, this team is not where you hope it to be in Week 17. But looking at where you started and where they finished on Sunday, are you pretty proud of how far these guys have come?
17: Well, yeah, I think it's still so early, and, you know, we've got a long ways to go. But we're just going to keep building, and I think it's been a, you know, we want to just lay the foundation through the offseason, through training camp. I think we did that as well as we could, and now you lean on that foundation as you go into Week 2 and keep building from here.
15: And both his receiving touchdowns were on routes beyond the line of scrimmage. How have you seen him grow as a route runner, and how can he affect defenses downfield in the pass game?
17: Yeah, I think Ashton's ready and willing and able to do whatever he's asked to do. I think that speaks to his ability, and I think it's all about, you know, week to week, what our coaches design, what they want to do, how they want to use him, use our teammates. And, you know, he certainly did a tremendous job on Sunday, and, you know, he's one of the guys that you know, we'll ask a lot of throughout the year.
13: One of those touchdowns, Connor kind of, you know, took out a couple of guys right on that play. How big was he for the offense?
17: And, yep.
13: You know, how vital a role does he play?
17: Yeah, the fullback in the system is extremely important. They tend to be a Swiss Army knife where they have to wear a lot of hats, and Connor's that player. You know, he can make the blocks that he needs to make. He can, you know, catch the ball. So that combination of finesse and physicality, I think a great fullback has, and Connor has it. And then mentally, you know, we'll ask him to understand a lot when it comes to recognizing different defensive looks and both the run game and the pass game and the protection game. So, you know, he's a person who can handle all that, and he's the kind of guy you want in the huddle next to you.
13: How would you rate his quarterback sneak technique?
17: Just got to keep those legs driving. You know, it's very difficult to practice in training camp if you're not full pads, if you're not live, if you're not going to the ground. So, you know, it's something you can rep and go through the paces, but it's never really the same until you're in the real thing. Okay, thank you. And I only did the 3x3s, three 3x3s one time. If I'm showing restraint, it's usually like 2 2x2s. So I can be a normal person, but that was a unique time. Yeah.
3: Hey, did you see that game last weekend? It was crazy.
4: Actually, we were there.
3: Wait, like in person? How'd you swing that?
4: Allegiant had a super affordable nonstop flight out there. And with how low the airfare was, buying tickets to the game was a no-brainer.
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26: I honestly believe that boxing makes me a better person. You know, to be the best, and
0: to keep proving you're the best. It doesn't happen by accident.
10: Right.
0: It takes a lot of hard work. It takes a lot of discipline. You know what I mean? And I say this all the time, that discipline and that thing in my head that drives me to be the best. You know what I mean? That's a blessing and a curse.
1: What's up, Raider Nation? We back, and I'm here today with somebody with some hands, the number one cruiserweight in the world, Chai Opetaia.
0: What's up, man?
1: What's thanks happening, champ? What's no, happening? Good. How I'm you much, feeling, man?
0: Yeah, I'm good, thanks.
1: Welcome to the Nation. Welcome to Raider to Talk here, of the Nation.
0: Man. Good to be here.
1: How's it feel being in the building, being a Raider fan?
0: There's a lot of massive, NFL stuff in Australia, so yep. It was sort of pretty fresh coming here, and you know, just seeing the facilities and stuff like that, bro, it's sort of second to none type of shit, you know what I mean?
1: Yeah.
0: Like we don't have that sort of stuff in Australia, so it's I'm just honored to be here.
1: That Raider Nation toughness is very similar, you know, to your style in boxing. Talk about your mentality when facing an opponent, right? Like, how do you approach each and every boxer that you compete against?
0: Man, I think every fight's just a new chapter. You know, every style is different. And every fighter I got to adapt to, you know what I mean? I suppose it's like a footy team, you know? What you played last game ain't going to work the same, you know what I mean? We've got to come with a new game plan. But we just try and perfect our craft. You know, we try and minimal mistakes. You know, we try and always get better. You know, it's not so much becoming a different fighter for every fight, but it's just correcting everything. You know, obviously, every fighter, you're going to work on certain things. You know, there might be a punch that you think will land, but perfection, training, fitness, you know, and being able to adapt and do what you need to do in any round, it all comes down to hard work.
1: When did it dawn on you that this is what I want to do?
0: Man, I had my first fight at 8 years old, so I come from boxing. You know, I'm a fourth generation of my father's, third of my mum's. Okay. You know, this is just the family business.
1: Yeah.
0: You know what I mean? But, you know, I always knew I was going to fight. I always knew I was going to fight for world titles. It was just always been in my head. But I never knew I'd be sitting in the Raiders stadiums doing interviews. You know what I mean? Like, this is the sort of stuff that I've had to adapt to and... you know, but like I said, man, I had my first fight at 8, so the fighting comes natural to me.
1: Right.
0: You know, when I walk in the gym, bro, I hear the back swinging on the chains and I hear someone bouncing in that ring and, you know, leaning against the ropes, bouncing off, and I hear gloves hitting the pads. Someone get me a mouth guard, you know what I mean? But this sort of stuff, that sort of caught me a bit strange that I'm not used to, you know, because, you know, it's pretty antisocial chasing a dream.
1: Yeah.
0: You know, you get to lock yourself away and say no to a lot of things, miss out on a lot of...
1: Yeah.
0: But we're here now.
1: Yeah, so. But you made it. Talk about your tour. When you came here on the tour, was that when you were like, yo, this is kind of like this is the football team I want to rock with?
0: For sure. You know, being an athlete my whole life, I've walked into a lot of gyms.
1: Mm-hmm.
0: You know what I mean? I've walked into a lot of facilities and I've got a lot of invitations to, you know, visit people and stuff like that. But, man, you walk into a place and you want to train. You want to go to work.
1: Mm-hmm.
0: You know what I mean? And then I felt that as soon as I walked into this place, bro, it was just, walked around the gym, I'm like, did I bring my runners? You know what I mean? Like, makes you want to get to work.
1: Yeah.
0: You know, so. And I can tell everyone around here has got that team effort. So I'm proud to wear this jersey now, you know, and I'm loyal.
1: Yeah.
0: I ain't going nowhere.
1: Ain't going nowhere.
0: I'm a day one if anyone asks.
1: When I look at you and I look at someone like Max Crosby, it's just a constant work, work, work. But you're always thinking about conquering your opponent, destroying your opponent, making them go away. Talk to me about that intensity. Where does that come from? And like, is that something that you worked on over the years to develop that?
0: You know, I want to win. I want to win my fight.
1: Mm-hmm.
0: I want my hand raised at the end. I don't know how, I don't know what I'm going to do to make it happen before it, but when the time comes, I just want to get my hand raised.
1: Mm-hmm.
0: Mm-hmm. That's the only thing that matters to me. You know what I mean? And I feel like the journey to sort of the competitiveness, you know, I love it. You know, I love the competitiveness. You know, it's my whole family, you know what I mean? Like, we're at home playing ball games and I'm getting competitive. I honestly believe that boxing makes me a better person. You know, to be the best and to keep proving you're the best. It doesn't happen by accident.
1: Right.
0: It takes a lot of hard work. It takes a lot of discipline. You know what I mean? And I say this all the time, that discipline and that thing in my head that drives me to be the best, it can be a curse as well.
1: Yes.
0: You know what I mean?

0: walking in. This is your arena. This is your fight, right? Like, what is that? You know, the crowd is going crazy, right? You know, you can feel, you know, you can feel all the energy from the crowd, from the fans, and then you got this opponent. Talk about just like, how do you approach pressure?
1: Pressure ain't new to me. You know, pressure just comes with it. You know, like, I feel normal with that in a way. Like, it's just, I've always had pressure. Like, you know, I've always fought in big stadiums as a young kid. I was fighting junior world championships and, you know, I made the Olympic Games. I qualified at 16, you know, I competed at 17. So, and I feel like just that uncomfortability as well.
0: Yeah.
1: That's where the growth is.
0: Yep.
1: You know, it's like, if you're scared of heights, you know, climb higher.
0: Yeah.
1: You know, if you're scared of water, bro, swim a bit deeper.
0: Yeah.
1: You know, and I'm like that, you know, I'm like a, go on, bro, this is scary, bro. I'm gonna push a bit further.
0: You gotta push.
1: So, and like I said, sometimes a blessing and a curse, but.
0: You wanna be comfortable being uncomfortable.
1: Bro, we say that in the gym every day.
0: We wanna be comfortable
1: being uncomfortable.
0: Right.
1: You know, make it a normal thing. We say that in the gym every session almost, and we live by that.
0: Yeah.
1: You know, we live the life.
0: Yes.
1: You know, we don't just talk about it. We live it.
0: You have to.
1: Yeah.
0: And I think, you know, like with basketball, even with football and with boxing, it's not the biggest thing. It's not the big things you work on. It's the little bitty things
1: 100%.
0: You work on to make the big thing impactful. Talk about like your preparation and focus on like how do you train to make yourself better? Like, from each fight going forward.
1: And I got a good team with me, you know what I mean? It's obviously not just me by myself. You know, a lot of my, I rely on my team to do their job. You know, my boxing coach needs to work and make me better.
0: Mm-hmm.
1: And my conditioner needs to make me work and make me better.
0: Mm-hmm.
1: And I need to show up and give 100%. That's gonna, you know, we're all making sacrifices for this dream.
0: If you were a Raider, if you're on the team, what position are you playing?
1: But whatever position you put me in, I'm going to do it the best I can. I promise you that. You know what I mean? Like, I'm not sure, but you can give me a job and you say, you got to do this or you got to protect him. And I promise you, bro, I'm going to fucking protect that cunt with my life. I want to walk off the field and go, yeah, I did that. So I want to be proud of it. So, yeah.
0: And, you know, you're traveling. Now, you know, it's the fame, right? You know, it's a lot of fame, a lot of notoriety, a lot of responsibility comes with being in this position. How are you handling that? Tell me about the highs and lows of that.
1: Yeah, it's something I'm learning to deal with, you know what I mean? Like, I come from Watanabe, I'm 2259 boy, you know what I mean? And, you know, to get all this praise, man. Man, you still see me in the local pub playing the pokies, you know what I mean? I'm a normal, you know, where I come from, that's our normal. But, you know, the fame's not something that I've ever chased. Mm-hmm. You know, it's just sort of come with it. So I've always just focused on fighting and I've looked at it as a way to provide for my family and stuff like that, you know what I mean? Like, I've always just wanted to do my job. Go home and then fruits of the labor with the family, man. Yeah, we don't got to stress no more, you know. So it was a way to just give us a better life. But, yeah, man, the accolades and stuff. And it still buzzes me out that I'm sitting here.
0: Yeah.
1: Like, little things like this. Like, this is the freaking Raiders.
0: Yeah.
1: NFL. Like, I'm sitting here doing an interview. Like, what?
0: Like, when I play basketball, I always look at other athletes and say, like, what can I steal from him? What can I steal from that person? What can I steal from that person playing their sport? When you look at Raiders or Raider players, like what, or football in general, what is that football trait that you like, oh, I need that in my toolkit for boxing?
1: I think it's more just a mental thing, you know, like the way they train and, you know, you're getting comfortable being uncomfortable type of stuff.
0: Yeah.
1: You know what I mean? Like, there's not really a footy player that's going to, I'd watch and then be like, oh, I'm going to add that to my arsenal for boxing. You know, I do that with a lot of boxers, but, you know, they're two completely different sports, but they're two both competitive sports, and it's a mindset thing.
0: Yes.
1: You know what I mean?

0: And when you got that mindset, and then you're around other people with that mindset, it's like raising that bar, and you get that competitiveness of training, and then, whoa, these guys are doing that. You want to push each other, and it's about bringing the best out of each other as well. It's good competitiveness, so.
1: Yeah, I love that, dude. Now tell the nation, man, these are your people. What do you want Raider Nation to know about?
0: I ain't like no special. I wasn't born special, or I worked hard. And I'm here at the top of the level now. Nothing was given to us. I'm one of yous chasing my dream. I'm not this special guy that was born with this skill and this and that. I'm like yous. I used to sit there on TV and watch these guys and think, holy imagine being there. That's me now. I'm an average dude from the Central Coast. I don't know what else to say.
1: You're
0: hey,
1: there.
0: this is for us. Those people that have chased your dreams, man, because I'm here.
1: I never knew that basketball would allow me to go around the world, to meet super cool people, to create friendships. Talk about where you are now. This sport has allowed you to see the world, right? And one, being here, with the Raiders, being a part of Raider Nation, just to wrap it, full circle moment for you. Tell us about, what does this mean to you to be in, to be where you are, and to be who you are? For you, what is the 8-year-old
0: I don't
1: boxer
0: know.
1: saying to you now?
0: It blows my mind. You know what I mean? It blows my mind. I get invited to the Ring Magazine Awards. These guys. I used to watch them as a kid on TV. The Evander Holyfields, the Mike Tysons, Lennox Lewis. And it's not just being in the same room as them. It's when they see me and they go, "Hey, Joe," I'm like, "What the?" I'm like trying to play it cool, but when I walk off, I'm like, "What the? What the?" It's just hard to sort of sit here because I know the journey's not over. I know I've still got a whole lot of work ahead of me, so bring it on, let's go. And then hopefully we can have another conversation when it's all done and we can talk about the whole journey, you know what I mean? Because right now I'm looking this way.
1: You climbing.
0: I'm heading forward. So, these conversations are a bit more comfortable when you can look back and this. I got no time to look back. I want more. I'm chasing that next dude, so.
1: What an incredible interview. Thank you for being a part of Raider Nation. Raider Nation, Jai Opetaia. And we going to the top.
0: Let's go.
1: I appreciate you, man.
0: Thank you, Albert.
1: We honor you. You got a new fan in me.
0: Thank you, sir.
1: Thank you.
0: Appreciate it.
1: And we out.
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6: We welcome Raiders head coach Clint Kubiak. And coach, first off, I know you want to move on to the next game, but congratulations on your first win. Take us back into the locker room right after you got the team there, you assembled them. What was that like?
7: Yeah, it was special, you know, to get the first one. The guys worked really hard for it. But what I like about our guys is that, you know, they're just ready to move on to the next thing. They know how long the season is. They know how hard it is to win, though, and we all appreciated it. And we're back to work tomorrow.
6: Excellent. I want to start with your O-line. 37 rushes, zero sacks. You worked really hard in the offseason to get that straight. What did you see when you looked at the tape?
7: I just saw what they did in practice. You know, our guys have been working really hard, and that's not just the O-line, but the running backs, tight ends, receivers blocking. So it was a positive first step.
6: Ashton had a big game, and I was excited to talk about the way you drew up plays to get him open as a receiver. I think that's a real upside move for this organization. He had a great game, 102 yards. But tell us about him as a receiver, what you saw.
7: Yeah, you know, from April, that's been something that he's definitely showed us his skill set. So it wasn't a surprise that he went out and had the success that he did. I think obviously coming off of a bum ankle and less practice time just shows you, you know, I think how smart Ashton is. He's a guy that can, you know, take practice to the game and make adjustments off things you maybe haven't given him in practice. He's a pretty special guy between the ears.
6: Now, what's that like for you calling plays, knowing that Mike Washington Jr. was ready to go and he had a couple of big runs, but Ashton was ready to handle the workload that you gave him?
7: Yeah, you know, we're going into the game knowing both guys would play. And, you know, you've seen Ashton in practice, but you don't really know what it's going to be like come game day. But, you know, he was playing good football, so Mike didn't get as many opportunities as maybe would have thought going in. But, you know, that's how those games go. You ride the hot hand.
6: As we wait for news on Brock Bowers later in the week, what did you see with Mike Mayer, especially getting him involved early? And he had a big first down on an extra move late in the game.
7: Yeah, Mike's been such a leader for our offense, you know, not just with making plays, but just with his demeanor and how important the game is to him. So I was happy to see him have success, but was not surprised.
6: We talked about Jack Besh, and it was an emotional touchdown for him. He's been through a lot as a young man here, and his work ethic, too. I'm sure you were excited about scheming him open for that play.
7: Yeah, no, that was all about Jack. Jack got open. He made sure that happened, and he's a guy that, you know, throughout April until now, he's gotten stronger as the practices have evolved, and he's one of those guys that just makes you play him. Every time he goes in there, he's doing the right things. He's blocking hard. He's making the catch, and his teammates love him.
6: Kirk got the win. He was really exceptional in the first half. You touched on the other day a couple of his picks. How you clean that up and maybe get the vertical game going a little bit better?
7: Yeah, you know, I would start with the positives. He was so ready to roll. I think first 10 completions of the game, ripping through progressions, really did a great job of leading the group. And, yeah, we stubbed our toe and we had mistakes, and we tried to let them back in the game, which we can't do. And Kirk knows that. But I want to make sure we highlight the things that he did really well, and that allowed us to build a lead as well as our defense playing lights out.
6: One thing that I couldn't wait to ask you, he passed John Elway. When it came to touchdowns, and you as a young boy knowing John Elway, when that sinks in, knowing that you had a part to do in Minnesota and now with scheming up some of those touchdowns, how'd you feel about that?
7: Yeah, I've never thought of it that way, but it just speaks to his career that he's had. You know, when they told me that after the game, I was very, you know, wow, you know, 300-plus touchdowns, that's a lot of football. That's a testament to his career. And you know, the thing that I like about Kirk is he's not really thinking about those things. He's more angry at himself for a pick and trying to get better for the next game. That's how you throw 300 touchdown passes.
6: Let's move to the defense. Kwity Paye had a really big game. The way you lined him up, Robbie Leonard did, along with Max opposite, plays with Malcolm Kuntz. Let's highlight him first and what you saw from him on tape.
7: Yeah, Kwity, since the moment he got here, he's really been a hard worker. He's been a guy that that we can rely on at a lot of different spots, and it was fun to see him get rewarded. And I would say it's because our defense really played well together. They complemented each other. They stayed in their rush lanes. They hit their gaps. No selfish play, no hero ball. And, you know, Quiddy was able to have some production there. So not surprised, kind of similar to Michael Mayer. He's a guy that just been very steady and has rewarded for his hard play.
6: In the offseason, when you were trying to get Max ready and you know that he was ready to go and he wanted to play, he didn't play in the preseason, it's something you think about. But what was it like in real time to see his energy, especially when you got late in the game in crunch time?
7: Yeah, I mean, I've called plays against Max before, and it's a miserable thing to do, you know, trying to figure out where he's going to line up and how you're going to help him. So he elevates the play of everybody around him, not only with his leadership, but just the way the energy that you spoke about. And I was really, really excited to see him out there and playing. And, you know, we know it's a long season, and we got to go do it again next week.
6: What can you tell our fans about N'Kobe Dean and Quay Walker as you saw the tape on them and how they stay on the field, go sideline to sideline, and how they disrupt?
7: Yeah. You know, we signed those guys because of their winning pedigree. You know, they're really good players, but they come from winning programs, and we expect that to rub off on ours.
6: I wanted to touch also on the play. I thought the rotation was amazing here, but when you look at the young corners that you have in the secondary, when you look back on trying to stop explosive plays, which you did for most of the game, what was their grade in your mind on how they performed?
7: You know, 26 continues to take a step forward in his career. You know, number five has been excellent as a veteran. You got some young guys that are coming up that are going to get opportunities. I think, you know, the secondary always plays well when the front plays well, when the linebackers are communicating well. So as a group, I was just pleased with everybody, and they benefited from some great pass rush.
6: Let's move on to the Chargers. They came off a really tough loss in their home opener. I wanted to talk about Jim Harbaugh and going up against him and knowing him and the type of coach and the grit that he has. What do you expect from his style of coaching coming into this game?
7: Coach Harbaugh's a winner everywhere that he goes. You know, we got our work cut out for us with this team. They're going to be an angry team, ready to bounce back, and we know we're going to get their best.
6: Interesting to see what you think about Justin Herbert and his incredible arm talent. When you scouted him initially when he came into the league out of Oregon, his progression and what he can do inside and outside the pocket.
7: Yeah, I've played against Justin before, and the way that he extends plays is really tough as well. So, you know, we know what we're getting into. We know it's going to be a four-quarter game.
6: Hampton, the running back, what did you see with him in regards to not just this first game when you looked at his tape over the years? They want to really build that franchise around a featured running back. You got a couple of them here. They're going to want to try to get him going.
7: Yeah, you know, studying him coming out, he's a big back, a lot of talent. And, you know, again, with him, with Justin, a lot of playmakers on that offensive side of the ball. And, you know, I think the more that we focus on us and how we practice and our rules and our discipline, you know, we'll let the rest take care of itself on game day.
6: You and your staff, when you schemed Derwin James, tell us about his style of play when he comes up in the box. Very physical, and he's also a guy who can jump routes and make a big play.
7: He's a premier player at his position in the NFL. He's a safety. He's a nickel. He's a defensive end at times. And he's going to have our attention.
6: I wanted to wrap it up with special teams. You really talked a lot about that in the offseason and the performance. The game ball to Cody White, but Dylan Lobby, just the preparation that went into the game and the win and how you have to keep that going at a very high level into Los Angeles.
7: I give all the credit to Coach Joe DeCamillis. Really sets a high standard for those men, holds them accountable, practices them hard, and gives them plenty of tough love. I thought Dylan, you know, played a really solid game. Cody, there's numerous others. You know, our core special teams guys with Derek and with Shagun, with AJ, with Matt, you know, just proud of the effort. But we know that there was plays out there that we left on the table. There was more yardage to be gained, so we can improve going into week two.
6: This L.A. Raider fan base is legit. I mean, this is something that they wait around all year for this one game. I first wanted to touch on the home fans week one, because you touched on that in your press conference at the podium afterwards. You felt the fans at Allegiant Stadium, something you want to see on the road.
7: Yeah, I mean, it was such a special Sunday to be there with the silver and black and see the black hole getting going. And, you know, obviously I have not experienced an L.A. game from the Vegas point of view. I was, you know, talking to some of our coaches about, hey, this is a road game. You think we need the silent cadence? And, you know, guys that have been working here before looked at me like, no, are you crazy? Like, our fans travel really well to L.A. So I turned the tape on, and they were right. I was wrong. So I'm really excited about the opportunity to play in front of our fans anytime that we get to go. But to be expecting more, you know, in L.A., I think will be a big advantage for our team.
6: Good luck in L.A., Coach.
7: Thank you.
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0: Raiders open up at home for the first time in 5 years, and they do so with an impressive win. Jason Horowitz, Kirk Morrison, happy to welcome you to Raiders Roundtable. Looking forward to doing this every single week after the Raiders play whoever they've got going on here in 2026. And week one started with the Dolphins, Kirk. And, all the questions that everybody's got to ask throughout, and it's 9 months of having the same questions and talking points over and over again. Finally, we got to see some answers. And it was fun to see it because it looked pretty good for most of the game yesterday.
1: Fun to see a high up-tempo offense that played with precision, that played with execution, that had a purpose. We saw Ashton Jeanty get going again. We saw the offensive line really seem to be gelling. And what we thought was going to be take some time to come together, but they looked as if they played together for a couple of years. So I thought that was fun to see. And I think overall, it took me a little bit of time, but just the creativity of watching the game over just a little bit, Jason, and seeing some of the things that Clint Kubiak did to really get guys involved. Six different guys caught passes early in the football game. And so it was a great job of Clint and also Kirk Cousins really getting everybody involved early, and then as the game went on, seeing some of the nuances really take place.
0: Yeah, he started 10 for 10, and on the opening drive after the Raiders got a defensive stop, your namesake, Kirk Cousins, went 9 for 9 and led him on a 93-yard drive that went right down the field and found Jack Besh for his first career touchdown. That certainly was a big storyline early. But I think the biggest thing that people want to talk about today, and I think it's the thing that we're going to talk about maybe as much as we can in this season, is why they drafted Ashton Jeanty 6th overall last year.
1: Yes.
0: Why you paid Tyler Linderbaum all that money to go to get a three-time Pro Bowler each of the last three seasons, and just how much better this offensive line can be. Because if you think back to last year, it was most sacks allowed in the NFL, worst rushing team in the NFL. And at least against the Miami Dolphins, that was completely flipped around here in 2026.
1: It was just totally different. You just saw purpose. That's been my thing. It's just about the purpose throughout, where it was the running game mixed in with the passing game, but then the offensive line had a piece in it. And remember, you had wide receivers who were still learning what their roles are. And so I just thought that this was an offense that had everybody involved early and they got active. And you had success. That was a successful drive to start your season, okay? To really say, you know what? There's things that we are going to continue to work on, but I love the drive. I watched the first play of the season, or again, offensively, and Tyler Linderbaum's just pancaking people. And I said, yeah, that's the offense that I wanted to see. And it really, I think, carried over throughout the game.
0: You know, it's funny. Sometimes you walk through Allegiant Stadium or back in the day, the Coliseum, and you see offensive line jerseys. Mm-hmm. It is quite possible that 65 is going to be a best.
1: Oh, yeah. Oh, yeah.
0: Ashton runs for 100 for the third time in his career. Two receiving touchdowns, his third game in his career with multiple scores. Second time with two receiving touchdowns in a game. And then Mike Washington Jr. also ran for 40 yards. So the offensive line did its job. Here is the new center, Tyler Linderbaum, on what that offensive line looked like through week one.
2: Overall, just, you know, first time we're out there playing a full game together. Just proud of the guys competing. You know, we had a lot of long drives in there. So just continue to get better. You know, I think, you know, when you get in certain situations like that third quarter, I thought we could do a lot of better things. In the fourth quarter, when it's 4 minutes, you know, let's end things on our terms. So things like that need to clean up. But you know, I thought the first half was pretty good.
0: And those are things we talked about during the broadcast yesterday as we were going through the game. And the Raiders scored 17 in the first half. They did not do that at all last year. You know, after the Kirk Cousins interception and the Dolphins score, they go right back down the field and put it in the end zone. And so you're early in the third. And the Raiders are sitting there at 24, and you're like, they're going to score more than 30 for the first time since the end of the 2023 season. It's been that long. It's the longest drought in franchise history. They didn't get there, and that's kind of what Tyler's talking about there. They didn't finish the game strong, but they put a good start to the game, which allowed the defense to take over in the fourth quarter.
1: Yeah, I agree with that. And you can hear it in his voice. They left some plays out there. They left some opportunities to score more points, to have some longer runs, to convert on some, you know, third downs, to really, you know, keep the offense on the field. AJ Cole was doing a good job in punting the football, by the way. I know we'll get to him later on, but I think that there's just things that an offensive line and the way that his temperament has been as a Raider so far is that he's never satisfied. He's always about there's more work to be done. And so I'm excited just for where it started at and then what it can continue to continue throughout the season.
0: You know, I was reminded yesterday where Tyler Linderbaum used to scoring so many points in an opener because the stat going into this week is that Lamar Jackson, when he has started for the Ravens in week one, they have averaged 33 points a game, which is the most in NFL history. And you know, for a while yesterday, it looked like Linderbaum was going to lead the Raiders to a 40-point performance. They didn't quite get there. They got time. Ashton Jeanty, though, was extremely impressive. It's the reason they went out and drafted him sixth overall. It's the reason fans have been so excited for what he could be. Here's Ashton after the game.
3: Feels good. I mean, you know, the pass is the pass. I mean, we're moving forward. We're not worried about, you know, what happened last year. This is a new team, new staff, and, you know, we're building a new culture here, and that's a culture that's going to win football games.
0: You know, that word is always talked about in a football locker room, and it means different things. Sometimes people roll their eyes at it. They said culture. I mean, you've been a part of locker rooms that have been on losing teams, sometimes really bad teams, sometimes good teams.
1: Correct.
0: This one feels different, at least from our perspective, covering it, than the ones we recently covered.
1: I think it's all from the leadership of the head coach. I think that this offseason, you know, we've talked about it before the game, the urgency in which Clint Kubiak preach to his guys that we got to do things the right way. We got to be better in this scenario and that scenario. But I think me and you, we looked at each other and said, do these guys know how to win?
0: Yeah. Right?
1: There's a lot of players on this football team that have been around the organization and have not won games, have not won, been in a playoff game. So they don't necessarily understand what it takes. But then you bring over guys like a N'Kobe Dean and obviously Quay Walker, guys who have been in those types of situations, Tyler Linderbaum. And I think that's the part that carries over to that leadership aspect and is now going into guys like Ashton Jeanty. These are good players, but they don't know what's that next level take. What do I need to do? And I think that's what I start to see in that second half yesterday, Jason, are the guys who know what the experience and what you need to raise your level of play. We start to see that.
0: And you saw it. You mentioned N'Kobe Dean and Quay Walker. Those are guys that do know how to win. And those are guys who have won NFL games, not just national championships on the college level, but NFL games.
1: Yeah.
0: And I think, you know, look, the biggest question, I believe, Kirk, the biggest conversation and talking points heading into the season were on the offensive side of the ball, right? It started with Fernando, who's at this moment not part of that conversation. He's watching from the sidelines. Then it goes to Kirk Cousins. And then obviously the offensive line and receivers, those have been the biggest questions. The defense wasn't that bad last year. It's kind of middle of the pack in the NFL.
1: Right.
0: Yesterday, the defense was impressive. Now, they had a couple of drives where they gave up some big plays. But when you have to win football games in the third and fourth quarter, they got sacks and they got big-time plays from the guys they brought in to make those plays. Quiddy Pay, N'Kobe Dean, and Quay Walker. And the rookie Trayton Stukes with an interception in his first career game.
1: Yeah, there's so many great plays or players and moments, individual performances that get highlighted in a football game that some may overlook, but I look at the little things. I'm always trying to find something, right, Jason? Think about this. Darian Porter's playing a fantastic football game. He goes down to injury. You insert Hezekiah Masis, and he goes in there, and he plays well. You know, he had a little penalty, and we'll work on that. But, you know, I still love that he came in and he did his job. Taron Johnson came in, did his job. Trayton Stukes, his first start in the National Football League, and you saw
0: played
1: what that
0: well.
1: Looked like. Played really well. I mean, rookie looked like he played beyond his years. Eric Stokes is probably as consistent as they come in terms of how he plays the position. But I think it was the defensive front and the rotation. Now, Vegas fans are going to get excited because it was kind of like a Vegas Knights hockey rotation, the way that they were rolling guys through. In terms of Quiddy Pay, Foley Fatukasi, right? Thinking Jonah Laulu, Adam Butler, Tonka Hemingway, Max Crosby. I promise you, I saw something on Sunday I'd never seen before. I had never seen Max Crosby on the sideline getting a rest in his career. Had never seen that before, Jason. But he was able to get rest because he trusts in this rotation. He trusts in his head coach. as well, who possibly had that conversation, say, hey,
4: yeah,
1: Max, we want you healthy. We want you rested and ready to go in the fourth quarter. And we saw a different version of Max Crosby in the fourth quarter yesterday. He was rested. He was hungry. Those are the things that excited me about the defense.
0: I want to talk about that in a second, but let's hear from Max first, right? That, you know, the offseason, the headline, because Cent comes back. It was a part of the pregame show on Fox talking to Max about being sent to Baltimore and being a Raider and how much this is the team he wants to be a part of, the whole thing. But what's lost in that is the fact that he had the offseason surgery and he's been coming back from it. Here's Max postgame about the injury.
5: It was amazing. You know what I mean? I've been waiting a long time. It's been a long rehab, long offseason, a lot of things that, you know, they had to go through, a lot of hurdles and things that, you know, I don't think the everyday person, you know, gets to really see and like the true like grind of that. I got to credit, you know, all the people around me that helped me, you know, get back out on that field. Had the best time, you know what I mean? It's just back playing football, doing what I love the most. And, you know, we definitely could do better. But, you know, off to a good start.
0: He had 1.5 sacks. So now he has 7-1 for his career. But I think you hit on something that this, you know, Max has been so forceful his entire career, but you know, the Raiders always put out these nuggets and notes throughout the course of games and after games. And so often it's been like Max Crosby, 100% of the snaps for, you know, eight straight games. Nobody's even close to that. Well, if he gets 15 snaps off during the course of the game and he gets a sack and a half in the fourth quarter every game, it's more effective.
1: Correct. Yeah. It's more effective. And look, it also helps out other guys too. You know what I mean? And we saw some other guys really take control of those opportunities. You know, Patrick Johnson, guy who was a special teams guy who ended up earning the spot, and he played some meaningful plays yesterday in replace of Max to let Max get that rest. So I thought some guys who got their opportunities, they did well.
0: Yeah, they certainly did. All right, much more to come here on Raiders Roundtable. Clint Kubiak won a Super Bowl as the offensive coordinator in Seattle. What did his offense look like week one with the Raiders? It's coming up.
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7: Hey, welcome back to Raiders Roundtable. I'm Paul Gutierrez here with my three takeaways from Sunday's feel-good win over the Miami Dolphins. All right, number one. The reimagined offensive line set the tone. New center Tyler Linderbaum was a force on the interior, along with guard Spencer Burford and Jackson Powers Johnson, while tackles Colton Miller and DJ Glaze helped keep quarterback Kirk Cousins clean, as in no sacks. New O-line coach Rick Dennison had his guys excelling in both the run game and protection, and that's how the Raiders were able to hold a nearly 10-minute advantage in time of possession. It's a simple concept, really. Dominate the line, set the tone, have your way. But it's much easier said than done. Still, for one day, on opening day, the Raiders' grunts should at least share in the glory of a kickoff weekend win. Number two, Ashton Jeanty is a special kind of dual threat. Speaking of that O-line, yes, that was Jeanty getting beyond the line of scrimmage before getting touched by Dolphins defenders. Again, what a concept, right? Blocking equals success in the run game? Well, last season, Ashton was pounded relentlessly as soon as he was handed the ball. But against Miami, and thanks to the blocking, his vision paid off and his escapability brought oohs and ahs from the crowd. Yes, he was rushed for a game-high 102 yards, but he also led both teams with 6 catches for 45 yards and 2 touchdowns. Rookie Mike Washington Jr. averaging nearly 6 yards per carry on his 7 attempts, well, that'll only keep Ashton fresh and make him more dangerous in the open field in Coach Clint Kubiak's scheme. And number 3, Max Crosby has help. Mercifully. Wonderfully. Finally. Look, the defense under new DC Robbie Leonard was built with Max in mind. Max is sort of wild card freelancer moving about the line to take advantage of mismatches. But it was also built on the notion that someone else will have to pick up the slack when Max is being double and triple teamed. Introducing the likes of Quiddy Pay and N'Kobe Dean and Folarunsu Fodukasi. Because while Max, who is coming back from a knee injury that not only cost him the last 2 games of last season, but required offseason surgery, was on a snap count, he came on strong late against the Dolphins. Max finished with a sack and a half while Quiddy had 2, N'Kobe 1, and Folarunsu split 1. All in all, the Raiders had 5 sacks in the opener, and that portends to more good things for Max and company. All right, for more on Sunday's game and how this feel-good win is the kind of game rookie coach Clint Kubiak, who also showed some uncharacteristic emotion after the win, can build upon, Check out my column, One Game Doesn't Mean Everything, But It Meant Plenty for These Raiders, at Raiders.com.
0: All right, back here on Raiders Roundtable, 27-13. Raiders knock off the Dolphins week one. Offense looked a little different, not just because of who was triggering all of the things in Kirk Cousins, but how it looked in terms of formations for the Raiders this year. And maybe it's a sign of things to come. Kirk Morrison, as you take a look at what this team did here in week number one, we saw a lot of Connor Hayward and a lot of fullback. And we kind of talked about that in the preseason. I know you love a fullback, and it worked out pretty well.
1: It worked out pretty well, right? It came out 21 personnel, two backs, one tight end. That one tight end was Michael Mayer. The fullback was Connor Hayward. Ashton Jeanty was your running back. And then the receivers, a little mix between, Jalen Naylor, Trey Tucker, and then also Jack Besh. But I love the way they came out with a mentality of running the football early on. Okay, they ran it, and then we saw the play action off of it. But I kept saying throughout the game, Jason, Ashton Jeanty wasn't getting touched until he was about 4 or 5 yards down the field.
0: Yeah,
1: there was no penetration by the Miami defensive front. It was just a bunch of great push and seeing Burford and seeing Linderbaum and seeing Jackson Powers Johnson all work in unison, and our two tackles kind of just go out there and didn't give up a sack. That was the biggest stat of the game for me, because they have some rushers, okay? Chop Robbins is a first-round pick, okay, out of Penn State a couple years ago. They have some guys over in Miami, but I thought seeing our tackles, DJ Glaze and Colton Miller, just quietly go about their business. We didn't call their names because their guys who they were blocking didn't make plays, but when you watch it over again, you say, wow, this offense really evolve from what we first saw, Jason, way back in minicamp.
0: Yeah, no question about it. Let's take a look at what this looked like week one this year compared to week one last year. And certainly Linderbaum is the big addition. Spencer Burford had some good reps with San Francisco on offense. So a couple of different names. But overall, and getting downfield is the point that you're making without getting touched. And the difference from this year to last year, again, it's just one game. I know what people expect the Dolphins to be and maybe what the Dolphins will be or will not be. We don't know that. It's only week one. But the difference from what we saw in how this offensive line was as a unit, it was a stark contrast.
1: Yeah, it was a big contrast. And I think, this was an offensive line. And I want to give Ian Thomas some credit as well. There's multiple guys who kind of came in and Patrick Gerd, everybody. Like, it was – if your number was called, you went in. And to me, it was just fun looking at the substitutions, the shifts, the motions, the communications. That's what I think I was really impressed with, because this unit, like, they've only been doing this for less than a year, right? Clint Kubiak got the job in February, right after the Super Bowl, put a staff together. They go through the free agency, the combine, the draft, and OTAs and minicamp. So to me, to see how quickly they've been able to not only identify an offensive line, but identify tight ends, and then be able to have some of the creativity. I mean, I think I was looking at some of the creativity, and there was, for a second, I saw Ashton Jeanty lined up at fullback and Connor Hayward lined up at fullback.
0: You know what? That's a good point, you know, because we have these numbers all the time when we talk about formations, and fans, I think, have become used to what they mean: 11 personnel, one running back, one tight end, three receiver, 12 personnel, so you're two tight ends. 21 used to be something back in the day that you as a linebacker were trying to get through because everybody had a fullback.
1: Right.
0: And I'm sure you knocked heads a bunch of times with your Mike Allstott's and Corey Schlesinger's and all those guys.
1: All that, yeah. Lorenzo Hill, me.
0: Oh, no question, right? And you know, I think your colleague on SiriusXM NFL Radio, Jacob Hester, keeps track of how many teams have fullback, and it's less than half. You know, but we got one. We got one. And so but 21 doesn't just have to mean an Ashton Jeanty behind a Connor Hayward. We did see a bunch of times yesterday, and we'll go back and look at all this, but how many times was Ashton on the field with Dylan Lauby? And a couple of times where Ashton was on the field with Mike Washington Jr. And where Ashton was split out, because clearly he is someone who we can use in the pass game, two touchdowns yesterday.
1: Yeah.
0: But that becomes something where the creativity is going to come out a little bit here as this year moves along.
1: Yeah, I mean, I was surprised to see. I mean, Ashton Jeanty literally lined up at fullback. Connor Hayward lined up at tailback, and they run a play. And all the attention immediately went to Ashton Jeanty, who was double teamed or double covered, I should say. And Kirk Cousins goes his progressions and finds a wide open Michael Mayer for 14 yards for a first down. Like, that's scheme flexibility, scheme versatility, and it goes to show the creativity within this offense. But you have to have an offensive line that's able to block all of the different looks that you're possibly going to see. So I think it probably excites guys to know that, hey, at any given point in a game, in a series, in a drive, I can line up at multiple spots in our offense and still be effective. So that's something that's new that I hadn't seen before. I don't know if I see that much at training camp. So definitely there's a lot more to this offense that I think this hasn't even been shown yet.
0: Tell me if this is true or not, because I believe this is probably true, but you played a decade in the league and you're one of those guys who takes on blockers. I believe that while we as fans love all the points, and week one this year was historically high scoring week one for the NFL since the merger. I mean, you had 96 points between the Panthers and the Bears, which is a record for an opener. And you had what was it, 12 teams that scored at least 27, and we're one of them.
1: Yeah.
0: But I think football players like it better when you're just going to line up and push somebody. Like, you get excited. Excited when Brock Bowers makes a catch where he can go, like, how did he do that? But I think football players and teams like it better and feel better about the football itself when they just shove someone down the field 5 yards.
1: Yeah, you know, I like it. But I also realize, too, that, you know, we're in the beginning of the NFL season. I always say that the first couple of weeks are an extension of the preseason, honestly, because guys are really getting their bearings together, right? Getting the stamina together. You know, preseason, you don't play a full game. And now, you know, you had an offense that had 67 plays. Okay. So the conditioning will start to come into effect. It's always the hottest and the warmest month of the year. But more importantly, there's film now, Jason. There's film on what the Raiders are going to do offensively. And this is where Rick Dennison, offensive line coach, Andrew Janoco, offensive coordinator, and Coach Sullivan, quarterbacks coach, and Clint will come together to figure out, self-scout themselves, and how can they be better. And from the guy that we've talked to, we listened to, we were in the locker room yesterday, and to a man, like, this just shows you where this team is at compared to where they were last year. Everyone said, we got to be better. We know we're better. That wasn't our best performance. I'm saying 27 points is still good, fellas. Like, don't take that. No. We're better than that. We know we're better than that. And that just gets you fired up to say you want to see what it looks like next week.
0: One more thing on that, because we don't know what next week will be with in terms of Brock Bowers. Did not play week one. I think that's the thing that we can't forget here, because they scored 27 without him.
1: Correct.
0: Wide receiver question marks were there heading into the season. Jalen Naylor at 27 yards. Trey Tucker at 27 yards. Jack Besh at 23 in his first career regular season touchdown. Again, we do not know if Brock Bowers will play against the Chargers week two. And if he doesn't, when he comes back, just how different does this look when he is? And what does that mean for those wide receivers when the number one weapon on the field is actually back?
1: I think it will create more opportunities in the one-on-one game. And that's what I'm hoping, Jason. We'll see. I think really what I saw was that Clint Kubiak unleashed another wide receiver. Here's our leading wide receiver, by the way, and that's running back Ashton Jeanty.
0: Yeah,
1: right. We didn't see enough of that last season, and all of a sudden now Ashton Jeanty's manning the middle of the field, right inside the hash marks, where we saw him get a touchdown early on, and I think it was another play that should have went to him, but Cousins and shot over and threw one over to Michael Mayer for an opportunity.
0: And he picked up a first down with that.
1: And picked the first exactly. So saying that. The offense is, we don't necessarily know who is going to be the guy of the day, right? The opportunities are going to come from what I think the coverages will dictate, because there were opportunities there for Jalen Naylor and it was just easy pitch and catch. And so I think now we'll move forward just a little bit each week. And I think those roles will be expanded. And even remember Malik Benson as well. Remember that? He had like a little end around, lost 8 yards.
0: But you know what, though? That gets to the other part to all this, because that was right after his biggest contribution of the day, which was on special teams.
1: Special teams, correct.
0: Right? Oh, yeah. And last year, special teams, I would say, was a detriment to the team. For the first time in a really long time. A couple of blocked punts, some missed field goals, some returns for touchdowns that we saw often last year, both punt returns and kickoff returns.
1: Right.
0: Well, at least through week one, between Dylan Lauby and Malik Benson, that was a Raiders favorite. You know, Matt Gay hit his field goals, hit his extra points. AJ Cole had a just bombing kicks already. but the return game. And I've had this note ready for 5 years, Kirk.
1: I know you have. I know you have.
0: Pushing it down on the chart. So Raiders have not had a kick return for a touchdown since 2011. They have not had a punt return for a touchdown since 2018. And we were that close.
1: That close.
0: For being able to unleash that note yesterday.
1: Yeah, so some special performances by some guys. You mentioned Dylan Lauby, and his role is defined. He is now your kickoff returner, okay? But also, he's a specialist when it comes to the passing game. You mentioned being on there on the field with Ashton Jeanty. We saw what that looked like, created some, I think, just indecision by the defense that helped Ashton Jeanty get a touchdown. Then you go to A.J. Cole's already in midseason form. Matt Gay did what he was supposed to do, make your kicks. But the skull and crossbone sticker, that I call it, that goes to Cody White.
0: That's true,
1: Cody
0: too.
1: Cody White made a play on special teams that, to me, changed the way that the game was being played. The momentum was all on the side, I thought, shifting toward the Miami Dolphins. And on a kickoff return by the Dolphins, Cody White chases down what should have been a touchdown. But his effort, his run, his ability to not allow that touchdown to happen, the Raiders' defense go out in a bad situation. They force a field goal. And the field goal was missed. And so, to me, that's really what changed the tide of the game on the part of special teams. Yeah. Cody White, he gets a skull and crossbones from me, baby.
0: Yeah, I'll give that to you, too. And I shared this with Cody in the locker room afterwards, but he and I, our lives actually intersect in a way that he had no idea until yesterday. Cody White, Walled Lake Western High School, class of 2017 before going to Michigan State. My mom was a high school guidance counselor at Walled Lake Western High School before she passed away in 2016. And in the 2016 season, they had a celebration in honor of those who were battling cancer. And the team wore pink jerseys, and one player on the team had the name Sharon on the back, and the other player on the team had the name Horowitz on the back. And so when we were playing Seattle last year, I sent it to the Seahawks PR department. I'm like, hey, I don't know who these two players are. You know, one of them was a quarterback, I could tell. So it was not Cody, but I wasn't sure about the other one. So I asked the PR department, I'm like, hey, is this Cody? You know, they're facing the other direction. I was told it was a wide receiver. Is this Cody? Can you just ask? And we never got a chance to meet last year, but now he's with the Raiders, and he's like, no, that wasn't me, but no, everyone loved your mom. And, you know, it was such an emotional night that night. By the way, they won on that cancer awareness night. And it was pretty awesome. As that full circle moment came through, as our lives kind of all of a sudden now intersect with each other. I know he was pumped up.
1: Yeah.
0: I was pretty pumped up he made that tackle. I gotta be
1: honest. Absolutely. I mean, he was signed to the practice squad and got the call up this week. So a lot has changed.
0: And he played
1: for
0: some
1: him.
0: Offensive snaps too.
1: He sure did.
0: And he has one career touchdown. It happened last year. It was a 60-yarder. From Sam Darnold on a Sunday night against Washington, but we'll see if that comes to fruition. All right, we'll look around the rest of the AFC West. Raiders go to take on the Chargers this week, who somehow lost by double figures at home to Arizona. They're going to be angry. We'll look at that on the other side.
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0: All right, back here on Raiders Roundtable, Las Vegas 1-0 on the season for the seventh time in 10 years. The question is, can they get to 2-0 for the first time since 2021? Now, that was the last year they opened up at home. They started that year 2-0. They'll try and do that with a win in a place where they have not been successful, and that is SoFi Stadium against the Chargers squad that is coming off a 26-14 home loss to the Arizona Cardinals. And, Kirk, you know, that's... You know, the Raiders beating the Dolphins, not a surprise. The Raiders beating the Dolphins the way they did, maybe a little bit, but the Cardinals beating the Chargers in L.A., that shocked a lot of people in week number one. What's your early look at these two going into week number two?
1: It shocked a lot of people, but you know who it didn't shock?
0: Kirk Morrison.
1: This guy right here didn't shock me at all. And the only reason why I said that is because we had a chance to see – a lot of those guys on that first unit for the Arizona Cardinals when they came and played us in the preseason. And so to think about having Marvin Harrison Jr., Michael Wilson, we saw Jeremiah Love, Tyler Allgeier. Okay, so you got multiple running backs, offensive line group that's pretty good. And look, I'm going to say this only because our guy is banged up right now, but the best tight end in the National Football League right now is Trey McBride. So when you add in all of those factors,
0: And he had a big game yesterday.
1: And he had a monster game. Yeah. Okay. Yeah. So when Brock Bowers gets back, he's the number one tight end in the league. All right. But for right now, I'll give it to Trey McBride. But the Arizona Cardinals were a good football team that we had a tough time early in the preseason with. And you can see them, Mike LaFleur, new head coach, they went into SoFi Stadium against the Chargers with a purpose. And they played well. And they also got some help on special teams as well with a blocked punt. So they did some things and they frustrated the Chargers, who may have overlooked them, possibly. But when you watch the way that this game played out.
0: You don't believe that, do you? You played in this league almost a decade. Teams week one don't overlook opponents in week one, do they?
1: But a lot of times is what happens, and this is what I think Clint Kubiak does a good job of, that is deflecting some of the noise from the outside and not allow it to seep in to your team. Because everyone probably told the Chargers all week long about how, you know, the Arizona Cardinals aren't a good team. You know, they don't have enough talent. They got Jacoby Brissett at quarterback. He's a sort of a journeyman, right? Yeah. All the things that, as a player, you hear like, oh, okay, well, we're the Chargers. We've got Justin Herbert, and we've got, you know, all of these players that are going to go to the next level. Ladd McConkey and Amarian Hampton. We replacing our offensive coordinator and defensive coordinator, right? We've got Mike McDaniel. To me, it was an easy game in week one that to be overconfident. And I thought that they got bit by possibly being overconfident.
0: Maybe.
1: And I would say that I hope the same thing for our Raiders, because you don't want to go in and be overconfident for what you did in week one against a team in Miami you were supposed to beat. So this is now the next test. That's what I always learn in the NFL. The great thing is you won. You won a football game in week one. And you know what the present you get?
0: Yeah.
1: You get a chance to go do it again.
0: Well, you get the Chargers. You get the Chargers. So it's the same, it's the same present that this organization had last year.
1: Right.
0: You go to New England. It was impressive last year. You and I were getting on the cart. We're going, You know, Geno Smith threw for 350 or whatever it was. Brock Bowers over 100. Ashton scored. They held the Patriots to 14. We were really excited.
1: And we were going to start booking tickets for Santa Clara. You remember?
0: I know, in all fairness, this is my fifth year as the voice of the Raiders. And I believe in week one or two in all 5 years, I said to somebody, we're going to the Super Bowl.
1: We're booking tickets to Santa Clara. Baby.
0: Maybe it'll be year 8 or 9 when I finally don't say that, but I'd like to hold out hope. But no, you get the same thing last year, and offensively, they couldn't do anything against the Chargers. And this year, you're getting the Chargers team that's coming off a loss. Last year, we got a Chargers team that was coming back from Brazil off of a victory against the Kansas City Chiefs. And so it'll be a different atmosphere, certainly. SoFi is always very, very pro Raiders. We always know that this is a chance for them to give the silver and black fan base something to cheer about. We haven't had that in that building. Yeah. And so I think that's really important. The other thing, though, too, you mentioned all the reasons why the Chargers should be confident. They allowed 3 sacks to a defense that's not supposed to be very good. They turned it over twice.
1: Right.
0: Ladd McConkey, who had a pretty good game, but now he's dealing with an injury too. And again, we'll find out as the week progresses, maybe even later today, if he's playing, you know, or if he's going to be out for some time. So you've got all of those things going on. They got their tackles back from injury last year. Remember, Herbert last year ran for his life. It didn't seem to help yesterday.
1: Correct.
0: And now the Raiders are coming off a game where they had 5 sacks against, you know, maybe a decent to good offensive line. The trenches in this game where it hasn't favored the Raiders in the last few years. Maybe this year that is where this thing is a little bit different.
1: Yeah, we get to see our old buddy Khalil Mack. So that's always exciting.
0: You and he every time on the field. Now he may not want to see you pregame, because last year when we talked to him pregame, he then went out and dislocated his elbow.
1: Right.
0: So maybe 5'2 shouldn't go say hi to, or maybe 5'2. I don't know.
1: Yeah, we'll see. We'll see what happens. But, you know, I know it'll be an angry group of Chargers who really got they got embarrassed in the opening weekend. And
0: 0-2 is a big deal in this league.
1: 0-2 is a huge deal, especially with the expectation on the outside for this football team is that They've put the pieces together. They have the quarterback. This is a possible Super Bowl type of run that could go on. And so the thought of them going 0-2 definitely scares them. But for the Raiders, the thought of going 2-0 should excite the Raiders even more, because it's still putting validity to what you've been doing all offseason. It's continuing to run the football. I think that this, we'll see more carries from Mike Washington, I think, this week. I think we'll see an offense, and I'm glad you brought this up, because last year, going into this game in week two against the Chargers, Jason, we didn't necessarily know the status of Brock Bowers. Remember, he had to put the knee brace on, and early on, we saw that he was not going to be Brock Bowers.
0: Yeah,
1: and Derwin James, I saw in that game, he knew that that wasn't the same Brock Bowers. So to me, there is a plan now to it with Brock or without Brock. And we saw what it looked like against the Dolphins. But I think Clint Kubiak is going to put more things into the offense to help kind of, the production of that Brock brings. I think he spreads it amongst other players. And I'm looking for new guys who get more opportunities. I think Mike Washington, really, what, only 6 carries against the Dolphins? I could possibly see that number going up.
0: Well, but 6 yards a carry, or just shy of six yards a carry. And that's the other part of that, too. So, you know, again, that is where this team is. The Raiders ran for 130. That is almost double, not quite, but almost double what they averaged last year. So it is a big improvement and a chance to get to 2-0. Kirk and I got this for you every single Monday. Raiders trying to get to 2-0. For Kirk Morrison, I'm Jason Horowitz. We'll see you next week on Raiders Roundtable. Take care, folks.
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5: Just hitting on injuries. 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
5: Yes. I mean, you learn something new every day in practice. You learn something new during the games. You know, it's a lot more stress going on. You learn a lot about your coaches too. You learn about your training staff, your strength staff. You learn about everybody in this pressure cooker that we work in, and that's what makes the NFL so fun. So, yes, there's a tough stretch coming up because that's what the NFL is. But we just try to look one game at a time.
7: When diving into the film. Going back to the offense in the second half, where did you feel like you struggled at the most in the second half, where you feel like you need to improve on after? Because you seemed pretty upset about that performance, particularly yesterday.
5: Yeah, absolutely. I think it starts with me and putting us in a better position to be successful. We didn't run the ball very well in the second half, weren't good on third down. You know, just overall, I thought just lost our steam. That being said, we put ourselves in good position in the first half, and we just got to play four quarters of football. Was really pleased the way our defense played four quarters of football.
8: How do you get more going down the field?
7: With the passing game?
5: Chunk it deep. just to answer your question, I thought, you know, Miami did a good job of limiting the explosives. Credit to them.
9: For opening up everything else in the offense?
5: Yes.
10: What did you take away from the two interceptions in the second half?
5: Two plays that were two avoidable mistakes that I know Kirk wants those plays back. We'll learn from them. I thought Kirk opened the game playing really good football. Those two decisions hurt us. And we also put two balls on the ground. You know, that didn't hurt us because I think Mike had one and Jack had one. So we're all accountable to that, and we can all improve on that.
11: Clint, when you watch the film, you know, from field level, you don't, with all the bullets flying, you don't get to see everything. When you watch the film, was there anything that really stood out to you?
5: I think, you know, aside from the fourth quarter, I was really pleased with our discipline. You know, we weren't penalized. I thought offensively, I thought the guys were coming off the ball, doing all the little things that we ask them to do that really take no talent. I was happy the way our defense was swarming to the ball. So discipline and just overall effort.
12: Possession, nine different skill position players had touches. How important is it with a young team and in a first game to be able to get them into the flow of the game right away like that?
5: Yeah, very important. And I would, you know, credit Kirk going through his progressions, you know, not forcing the ball. And, you know, it's going to take a lot of guys to win games this year with no matter what team you're on. But I was, not surprised that the ball went to so many different guys because we're counting on the whole unit.
13: When Zeke went in for DP, the Dolphins targeted him right away, and he was able to defend the pass really well. What does that tell you about the rookie's confidence? What did you like from that play?
5: Yeah, that's what they should do, you know. And DP was ready for his moment and played good football, I think, in his 10-plus snaps. Zeke. So, yeah. You know, Zeke's had a good training camp, and there's a lot of long season ahead, but he's never lacked confidence.
7: Just what are your overall impressions of the game? Rob Leonard called.

0: in his first time in the DC role?
1: Yeah, I think with players and coaches, you practice how you play. He's been excellent throughout this entire journey from April until now. You can definitely see how hard the guys want to play for him. His staff works extremely hard. I thought on Sunday, yesterday, they worked really well together, and the defense played hard. And now that game's behind us, we got to go do it again.
2: On the next game, but after last night's game, Kirk expressed how happy he was for you, and he said you never forget your first win. What's the biggest thing that you'll take away as, you know, your first win as a head coach?
1: Yeah, we are a team, and we expected to win as a team. The less that myself or our guys can think about ourselves is beneficial for the Raiders. So that's what sticks out, is that it's us. It's our first win, and we have a 17-game season here, and if we want to play bonus games, and we can't get too excited about one win. We got to go try to get the next one.
3: Obviously, it wasn't your first time in Allegiant Stadium last night, but that game, that crowd, does that atmosphere compare to any other time that you've been in that stadium before?
1: Yeah, I've been in there a few times, and I will say that when we came out in pregame and we heard the roar of the crowd, when our guys took the field, it was special. You could feel the silver and black out there. You could feel the black hole, and it stayed throughout the whole game. So that was really exciting.
4: What are you hoping Fernando took away from just his first NFL game day experience?
1: I would think if he's watching the tape right now, which he is that the NFL pockets, they evaporate quickly, and you got to get the ball out. The ball's on fire.
4: What was your assessment of the line of scrimmage on both sides of the ball for you?
1: I was very pleased with our offensive line. I was very pleased with our defensive line. Still room for improvement.
5: Was Max on a snap count of sorts yesterday, or what was the reason he was off the field for 10 seconds?
1: Yeah, that was planned going into the game. Yeah.
6: I know you don't want to make it about yourself, but did you realize that your dad's first victory was against the Dolphins as well?
1: Yeah. He told me that, last week. That was pretty cool.
0: Looking at Quiddy Pei's performance overall, and just what were your thoughts on that, and like what can he add to that process? So much was talked about Max Crosby, but like when you're able to get someone like Quiddy to do what he did, how much does that help the pass rush as well?
1: Yeah, Quiddy played really good. That's how he practices. I think he had an excellent game, but just the way the defense played together, the way they swarmed to the ball, the way they were disciplined in their rush lanes, they opened up opportunities for each other. So that unit as a whole played winning football together.
7: Said that the team played the way that they practice. Mm-hmm. Considering this is the first game, how everything's in a game time situation, what does that do for the confidence of the guys out on the field, knowing that this is kind of like their baseline and they can do even more?
1: Yeah, I think that's just the expectation, is that we make practice harder than the game. And if we can make it faster and we can make it more mentally challenging, if we can prepare them situationally, then they should just be reacting on Sunday rather than thinking.
4: In what ways did Connor make his presence felt yesterday from that fullback spot?
1: Yeah, I think Connor had a really solid showing. That's what we have come to expect from him. I think he, when he came into the game, the thing about a fullback is that the picture always changes post-snap. You are the cleanup guy. Someone misses a block, you got to be Johnny on the spot. We miss target something, you got to make the offensive line right. But him using his brain and then him getting guys on the ground stood out.
5: What was it like to get Jack Betch's first NFL touchdown? It seemed like that was a pretty emotional moment for him.
1: Yeah, in the heat of battle, you don't think about that. It's his next series. But, looking back, all the things that Jack's been through and as hard as he has worked, I would say that I'm, obviously really proud of Jack. And he should see that, that's just how he practices as well. So it's no surprise to him that he had success in the game, because that's how he approaches every day at work.
8: Dylan Labbe, since you got here, and what a day for him. Would you just talk about his growth under your leadership since you got here, please?
1: Yeah, and I would put it on Dylan. Dylan's a hard worker. Dylan's intelligent. Football is important to him. Little things are important to him, and that showed up in the return unit game and then when he played on offense. So, I think it's great for anyone that's in a special teams role that's maybe playing a backup position, but they know they can affect the game on teams, and that's what he did for us yesterday.
7: At the end of the first half, half. There was about a minute, a little over a minute left on the clock, and Miami was able to drive down to score, and then the interception, they were able to score a touchdown. But the team responded well after that. How much did you appreciate that they were able to respond even when Miami did get a couple scores in a row?
1: Yeah, you know, that's the expectation. When things don't go your way, then you know, you have the ability to change it. Instead of sitting there and feeling sorry for yourselves, and then you got to change your own fortunes, and that's what we expect from our guys.
3: Cole is a guy that you kind of picked up like right in the middle of training camp. He's performed pretty well so far. What was the thought process of getting
1: Who was that again?
3: Foley.
1: Okay, go ahead.
3: You know, what was the thought process when you did pick him up, you know, in the middle of training camp, and how has he been able to prove himself so throughout the season?
1: Yeah, ever since he's been here, you know, he's you know, been a quiet worker that's just trying to earn his spot on the roster. And, you know, I think he's made a lot of positive strides. We're really lucky to have him.
9: You have an 80-20 breakdown between Axton and Mike. Is that about what you wanted going into the game? And I guess what would be the plan kind of moving forward? Is it just kind of game plan specific?
1: Yeah, I think usually most games I've been never turns out exactly how you plan it. And a lot of times you're riding a guy that has a hot hand. So I think we got two guys that are playing good football. Ashton obviously had a really good game, and we expect more from Mike. You know, not that he didn't play well. I'm saying Mike played really well, but if he were to get 10 more carries, I know he'd do a great job. But it was his first NFL game, and so we got a good look at how he responded against ones versus ones.
9: Going back to Brock for a second, how has he approached this last week?
1: Yeah, he's working his tail off to get back out on the field. It's really important to him to play as soon as possible, and that doesn't surprise me about Brock.
7: How important is it for you guys to make sure that he is a full 100% to go, maybe not rush him out, maybe sooner than he thinks?
1: Yeah, we're gonna listen to Alex and the trainers and the experts, and we're gonna be smart with him. But if he's ready to play, he's gonna play.
9: Is there merit to being able to execute the way you guys were able to without him out there? Does an offense derive confidence from that?
1: They should.
10: Trace gives me one of the big plays with his interception. What did you see from him in his first career start?
1: I saw a guy that took the practice field to the game. I know I say that a lot, but that's how he practices, and he didn't change on Sunday.
9: Sounds good. Thanks, sir.
1: All right, thank you.
11: All right. It's a beautiful day for football here at the stadium, and we're just about ready for kickoff. Score 0-0. 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
17: The Raiders open the 2026 season with a win. Welcome in, everybody, to Raiders Game Day. I'm Amber Thiel Harris, along with James Jones. Williams, Eric Allen, the Hall of Famer.
18: There we go.
17: I'll let y'all get that out.
18: You know what I mean?
17: They win this one 27-13. They start the season 1-0, beating the Miami Dolphins. And I will tell you guys, from the very first possession of the Raiders to that very last defensive stance, this was an all-around complimentary football type of team effort. It looked like a team that was very well prepared under first-time head coach Clay Kubiak. We're going to get into all of it. Ashton Jeanty, I can tell you, we've got a dude.
19: Yes.
17: We have got a dude in Ashton Jeanty. But Kirk Cousins, the decision was made to start him, not Fernando Mendoza. We saw why.
19: Yep.
17: He was efficient, especially in those first 15 scripted plays. Just first thoughts, Eric Allen, on what you saw today.
19: This is the presence of the whole day. You know, you started off as a great crowd. Raider Nation kind of poured out, which was great. But I love the fact that we started off this offensive line. We were talking about it all day long, dominating the line of scrimmage. And then Achan, the guy who was supposed to average 5-7 yards a carry, finished today with 3 yards a carry, under 60 yards rushing. So got it done on both sides of the football. Congratulations to Raider Nation.
18: Man, I got my dog EA talking offense. You know what I'm saying? Online, you know what I mean? I'm rubbing off on him, man. But, hey, when the game first started, you seen what Coach Kubiak brings. A lot of different formation. Ball was coming out of Kurt's hands fast. Quick completions. Running the ball downhill. We look like a real legit offense without number 89 out there.
19: Yeah.
18: And then defensively, 13 points. We'll win a lot of games.
19: Yes.
18: We'll win a lot of games. Holding people to 13 points and getting a couple takeaways.
17: Well, I mentioned complimentary football. We saw that on the very first drive of the game when the Raiders came out. And Kirk Cousins went 9-for-9. He was perfect in
18: That's
17: the first drive. 64 yards. He ends it with the Jack Besh touchdown. By the way, congratulations to Jack Besh, who was a high draft pick last year. We didn't get to see much of him. And this year comes out, scores his first career touchdown. And then what can you say about Ashton Jeanty? He set the tone early. This is going to be a run first team. 5 carries, 25 yards. And I'll tell you, converting first downs, also not noted there. Michael Mayer converted 2 first downs himself on that first drive. Also, the Raiders converted a fourth down on 4th and 1 in that drive as well. So I always say, when you look at the first 15 scripted plays, you can talk about this, James, is that's your game plan. That's who you want your identity to be.
19: Right.
17: And we did not know what a Clint Kubiak offense necessarily was going to look like. I think we got a really good glimpse of what they're trying to do just by those first 15 scripted plays.
18: Clint just put on tape. Well, you're going to have to study overtime when you're dealing with me. That's what he put on tape. A lot of different formations, exotic formations. He came out, ran the ball, threw the ball all over the yard, had Ashton Jeanty out wide, put Ashton Jeanty in the backfield, rolled Kirk Cousins out, left Kirk Cousins in the pocket, got in bunch formations, got in wide formations. Hey, man, this offense right here is going to be legit. And like I say, I'm going to say it again, we ain't even have Brock out there.
19: Right.
18: So just think how this offense is going to look with Brock out there, and you got to deal with Ashton Jeanty the way he played today and Brock. This offense is going to be tough with what Kubiak got going on right now.
19: Yeah, I really like that fact. When you're talking about defense and being prepared for offense like that, I mean, it's just too much to prepare for. You got formations, you got adjustments as far as personnel packages, and you're right. Without Brock Bowers, they probably said, you know what, they're not going to line up in a lot of 2 tight end sets. It'll probably be more 11 personnel. No.
18: Yeah.
19: He squeezed it down.
18: Yeah.
19: He made sure that he was going to be able to create avenues for the running backs to get down and get upfield. So did a great job with those formation personnel packages. I thought it was an A-plus game call today.
17: And we knew it was going to be a year where the rookies and the second-year players are going to have to step up. Well, boy, did Trenton Stukes step up today. A rookie performance where he gets a pick. Let's go back out to Allegiant Stadium, where Trenton is with us. Welcome into, look, the very first Raiders game day. Man. Your very first game. You are our guest of honor. Welcome to Raider Nation. Welcome to the show. Take me through your first career pick in the NFL on your first game. How cool was that?
20: Oh, it was a dream come true. You know, I couldn't have scripted it any better. I owe all the glory to my teammates, you know, the pass rush up front. You know, we forced them to get a ball that I could make a play on. And, you know, my coaches, they're always preaching, you know, make the plays when they come to you. And I got a chance to do that today. So, yeah, definitely a lot of stuff to build on, but a really good moment for sure.
19: Yeah, Trey, man, congratulations on the pick, man. That's one thing all Raider Nation's been talking about is for our defensive backfield to come up with more interceptions. Talk to us a little bit about what the versatility you have and you're able to display today.
20: Yeah, I mean, I think that's a big thing for our defensive back group. I think all of our guys are able to play multiple positions, and that way we can mix up the look and make it difficult for offenses to read what we have going on. So, you know, I think versatility is a big weapon we have for us in our back end and for our defense, and I think we're going to continue to keep building on that going forward.
18: Man, just talk to us how it felt, man. You know, taking the field, you've been hitting each other for the last, you know, 3-4 months. You get out there, you get to see the Miami Dolphins in their white uniforms in front of the crowd, Raider Nation. Man, how I feel today?
20: Yeah, it felt great, man. They were right. You know, the preseason is a little bit different from the regular season. And, you know, it was a lot of fun to get back out there, play some real ball. And I'm excited to keep stacking with these guys in the locker room.
17: Rob Leonard. He's a new defensive coordinator, even though he's old to Raider Nation. He's been here. But what has been the mentality of Rob, and how did you guys kind of personify that today, especially at the end of the game? It felt like we really saw you guys shut that game down in the end.
20: Yeah, you know, he preaches details. He preaches our fundamentals. Every single day we go over the same thing in the standard of play, and, you know, that's how we play the game. And, you know, he comes out, he holds us to a standard every single day, and he put us in some great positions today to make some plays. We got stuff we can build on. But, you know, I think we got a good head at the head of the snake. So, you know, as long as we keep following what he's preaching and giving it our all every day, I think we got a good chance to do what we want to do.
19: You guys were flying around today, and that's not normally something that a University of Arizona guy would do, because I'm ASU. But
17: oh, don't flying let him around. Do that to you. Oh, don't let him.
18: You know I got to get him. You know I got to get him.
17: Like a Hall of Famer.
20: You know about that Desert Swarm.
18: You know I got to get him.
20: Better read up about that Desert Swarm.
17: That's that rookie hazing. I'm sorry. I apologize. The Hall of Famer's got to do the rookie hazing.
20: Got this sun devil in my ear,
18: that's
20: man.
18: That's right. That's right. You know? Oh,
19: you guys were flying around today, man. I mean, was the game plan like simplify so you guys can fly around, or were you guys just that in tune to what you had to do today to really get the job done?
20: No, yeah, that's just, you know, going back to what I was saying about Coach Leonard, you know, that's the standard that we preach every day is how we play. It's the mentality we take every time we get on the field. And, you know, I think, like you said, it's evident when all 11 guys are flying around with a bad intention. So, you know, we're going to keep holding ourselves to that standard, keep holding our teammates to that standard. And, you know, we're going to keep chasing that greatness.
18: I know you don't rock with EB, man. I went to San Jose State, man, but I played for Coach B, man. So me and you brothers, man, I played for Coach B.
20: Oh,
18: so
20: nice.
18: You know what I'm saying? Nice. Oh, just talk to us a little bit about, man, your time clock. We had 5 sacks today. You know Max Crosby and Quinny Pay and them boys in front of you. Does that kind of change the way you approach some of these coverages, knowing that the ball probably going to have to come out quick?
20: Absolutely, yeah. It is a true blessing as a defensive back to have as good of a D-line that we have. We got some absolute dogs up there that's rushing the quarterback, and it forces that time clock to speed up. And you know, that's when we get our chances to marry the rushing coverage. You know, they get some sacks when we're covering. We get some interceptions when they're rushing, and they got to pass it real quick. And it just works that way. So it is a true blessing to have those guys up front, because none of that is possible without them for us defensive backs.
17: Do they let you keep the ball when you get your first pick?
18: Oh, you got
17: did you get
18: oh,
17: it?
18: Yeah.
17: Did you make you sure that they that got one. It?
20: Absolutely.
17: Where's it going? Where's it going? Where are we
20: going? I'm probably going to
19: That's going
20: I'm probably
19: to mom.
20: Gonna give
17: is it,
20: it
17: going to,
20: mom?
17: To
20: that's
17: it going
20: my grandma
17: mom.
20: Or mom.
17: Grandma?
20: Yeah.
17: Yeah, all right.
20: You know what I'm saying? Yeah.
17: We know. It always got to be on display.
20: It's getting in a glass case somewhere.
18: There you go.
17: All right. Well, congratulations, Trainin, and welcome to Raider Nation. What a way to introduce yourself to the silver and black and to the rest of the NFL, and we can't wait to see what you do next week against the Chargers and beyond that. Thanks for being here with us.
20: Thank you, guys. I appreciate you having me.
17: All right, so that is the kind of defense Rob Leonard wants to run. But I'll tell you, Clint Kubiak, man, he is 1-0 now as a head coach. And when we come back, we're going out to the podium at Allegiant. He is speaking to the media. What does the head coach have to say about all this? That's coming up next. Raiders, 1-0.
2: How's it going, guys? Really proud of our team. You know, it's been a really, really fun journey from the spring and through training camp and now. Really proud of the guys. Not happy with how we played the game offensively in that second half. And we have a lot to get better at, but I'm very excited for our team and for the organization and for the silver and black. The crowd tonight was phenomenal. So take any questions you got.
21: Clint, how would you articulate Asin Jeanty's performance today?
2: Well, coming off his injury, I'd say you know, it's kind of on par from what we've come to expect from him. He's been a leader throughout. You know, what he did tonight is what we expect from him, but doing it on a with a bad ankle with a little bit less practice than he's used to, I think just tells you the kind of guy you're dealing with.
21: And just a quick follow-up. Matt, there was this, like, I think the Dolphins' third drive of the game, Max Crosby was out for, like, 4 to 6 straight plays. Is that a sign that he's on, like, a snap count, or what was the decision behind that?
2: That's just my call. You know, that's my call.
0: First of all, congratulations on your first win as a head coach. But you mentioned the crowd, and I've been here for every game, Clint. That's the loudest they've ever been sustained through an entire game. What's that tell you about their buy-in to what you and your staff are doing?
2: Hell, you know, we watched a really cool video about the history of the black hole and the silver and black, and you know, made a big point of earning our way to making this our house. And but it's just the support we had, how loud it was on the first drive throughout the game. It was special. You know, it's what this building can be, and obviously it's up to us to earn the respect of those fans.
6: You mentioned being disappointed in the second half of the offense, but Kirk completed his first 10 passes. What does that say about the rhythm that offense was in to start the game, at least?
2: Yeah, it was a really good start. You know, you kind of think we come right in that first drive, and I think we, we had one field goal, but we're scoring. Just want to see us, continue to get better, not be satisfied, and close games out.
22: To follow on that, what do you feel like flipped in the second half offensively?
2: It's credit Miami. They played really well, and we weren't on the details.
22: And then just overall with Kirk's performance, what did you like about how he was able to run the offense today?
2: I thought he came ready to play. I thought he had a great start to the game. You know, two decisions that he's got to have back. That's the nature of the position. So that's something we're gonna get fixed and get cleaned up. But overall, he played winning football.
0: Clint, could you talk about your staff today? I think the Raiders fans got to see a lot of what we've seen in the preseason with their creativity, their cohesiveness. Just would you take a minute and brag on your staff a little bit?
2: Yeah, I'm really proud of the guys. You know, again, we're not where we want to be. There's things that we got to get better at. You know, we have 12 guys on the field. You know, I'm burning timeouts left and right in the second half because we're having trouble getting lined up. So, you know, we're not a finished product, so we can get better too.
23: Clint, obviously Michael Mayer getting his deal done, stepping up in this game. What did you see from him? You seem to go to him a lot in the offense.
2: Yeah, we're really proud to have Mike, to have him back for a long time. You know, when you get rewarded a second contract as a draft pick in an organization, that's a big deal. And, you know, he's very deserving of that. He's been a guy that's been extremely physical throughout camp, doesn't miss practice, accountable, and sets a standard. And that's just what we've come to expect from him.
24: When Miami kicked their field goal, you answer with a touchdown. What does that message send to all the players, all the coaches, that this is about winning football? That's the kind of formula.
2: Yeah, that's what we expect from our guys. You know, no head down, no woe is me. Let's go get the ball and see what we can do. You know, I think it's easy for a game to go the other way, and I was proud of our players, how they responded, and the way the coaching staff got them ready to go for the next drive.
25: Looked like a pretty active day for Kwity Paye. What were you able to see from him today?
2: All I see is the blurs of the silver and black on defense. You know, it's hard to, I got to watch the tape, but I just love the way our defense played, how they swarmed, how they turned the ball over, how they responded to sudden change. Very proud of them.
22: What'd you make of the offensive line, the way that group gelled and coalesced today?
2: Yeah, I don't think we had a sack, did we, today? You know, we ran the ball well, we were effective. You know, we can still keep getting better, but I saw the same guys I saw in practice, so they're taking practice to the field.
22: Limited penalties for the most part. What was the focus in that regard from the end of training camp and the end of the preseason until now?
2: We have to be disciplined. That's part of our job description. So, you know, when we fall short of that, you don't win football games. So our guys did a good job, and we can still get better.
21: Is there any concerns regarding Darian Porter's foot injury?
2: I don't have any information on it now. I'll know more tomorrow.
0: Effort is something that you preach all the time. When you talk about Kwity White's long running down the field and getting that guy out of bounds, it saved a touchdown. Just about that's the kind of effort you're looking for in your guys.
2: Yeah, you're right. He got our first game ball for that play. You know, that is exactly what we're looking for. You know, and we tell our guys all the time, that's the price of admission. Your effort is just what's expected. It's not good job. That's what we expect. But he personified that in that play.
22: first win as a head coach. Did the guys do anything in the locker room to make it special for you?
2: Yeah, they did. They gave me a game ball, meant a lot to me. Gave Coach Robbie a game ball, Max did. Really appreciative of the guys. It's great to share this moment with them, but we know we got 16 more, one at a time.
3: Clint, just elaborate a little bit on the play of Ashton Gentry. I mean, two touchdowns in the receiving and over 100 yards on the ground. How important is that to your attack going forward?
2: Yeah, very important, very important. He had a great game. I'm not surprised. I thought Mike played well. I thought Dylan played well. You know, all three of those backs. I thought, Coach Omar did a great job of getting those guys ready to play with not an easy game plan, and I'm very appreciative of Coach Omar.
4: Good. Thanks, Coach.
2: Thank you.
5: It is clear that Clint Kubiak had this team ready to play week one. They came out with a game plan. They executed what the game plan was. They went 3-for-4 in the red zone. That was a huge area, a deficiency last year. Yeah. And to come out the very first game, show that you're going to be a red zone threat early on in the season. A couple other things. 34, when you break down the plays, 34 rushing, 30 passing. They rode Ashton Gentry. One thing that I thought was interesting is coming out of the preseason, a lot of people thought, well, maybe it'll be a little bit more of a 1-2 punch because Mike Washington looked pretty good. Ashton Gentry Mutombo'd him. He was like, And it is clear. I mean, we have, I think that's the one thing you walk away from is going, we didn't know if we had an offensive line. We do.
19: Check mark.
5: Yeah, check mark. And we don't know exactly how the run game, is it going to be the Kenneth Walker, Zach Charbonnet? No, it's going to be the bell cow.
19: Yeah. We've seen an offensive player of the year performance by Ashton Gentry.
7: Yeah, we did.
19: That's what an offensive player of the year. In the pass game, in the run game, that's what we've seen today. And when you're running the ball like that, and he look at Washington, Washington look back at him like, yeah, I know. Coach, leave him in there. Don't you worry about it.
7: Right.
19: When he's tired, he'll let me know. Because the way he was toning it today, that's what we need.
8: And as any competitive guy, if you're the number one corner, number one receiver, and that other receiver, that other corner is kind of balling out, you're like, you understand that too.
5: Yeah.
8: You're like, yeah, he had a good preseason, but this is the real season. Just love the fact that his whole selection, his eyes were right on target. I mean, his pace, his timing, all perfect. Just running downhill, always making the first guy miss him, and just had a terrific football game today. And this is going to be the first of many to come.
5: Absolutely. And real quickly, JJ, as you said, the one thing we learned is that Clint Kubiak offense is pretty creative. We saw two back sets, bunch formations. That's hard to defend.
19: Man, that is. Any defense is losing sleep right now. The Chargers is losing sleep trying to go and deal with Clint Kubiak's offense and formations and all that. It's going to be a bunch of people in red shirts, yellow shirts, blue shirts, out of nowhere, everybody going. And that's tough on the defense.
8: It is.
19: Just trying to diagnose all that. And like I said, once 89 get back out there, it's either going to be a bigger problem.
5: Yeah.
19: So this was a good day for the Raiders, especially offense.
5: Well, the Chargers still trying to figure out what happened against the Cardinals.
19: Man.
5: But they're still looking at the Raiders. But, look, they definitely are going to have to account for that. All right, we're going to take a break. When we come back, Jack Besh gets his first career touchdown in the NFL. He joins the show. It's Raiders game day. We'll be right back. 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And Cox. Cox is now Spectrum, still connecting and still a proud partner of your Las Vegas Raiders. Welcome back to Raiders Game Day. The Raiders win it 27-13 over the Miami Dolphins, and it was an offensive performance to remember, not just from guys like Ashton Gentry, but Jack Besh gets his first career touchdown. We had a chance right after the game to catch up with Jack Besh.
19: Kubiak. Just talk to us a little bit about Coach Kubiak, man, and the game plan and what he brings with all the different formations.
10: Yeah, I've had a lot of coaches in my life in every sport, but Coach Kubiak by far is the best leader of men I've ever been around. The way he leads the guys, the amount of detail that he instills in his coaching staff from the bottom up, the amount of detail that we have going into a game plan is truly something like I've never seen before. And, you know, it goes just into the love of the game that he has, the love he has for us, the Christ-like man he is. You know, and I'm not just speaking for myself. I'm speaking for every player, every coach, the whole organization. You know, Coach Kubiak, we couldn't be more blessed to have a guy like Coach Kubiak leading us, you know, during this season and on forth.
5: Jack, I was there at training camp, and the one person that was always staying after practice and working on that jugs machine was you. And a lot of people don't see that. It's not reported in the press, but it's that those little things that make a difference, and they come to fruition on game day. Where do you get that type of discipline, and what was your mentality after those practices, putting that work, when the temperatures were starting to get into the 110s in Vegas in the summer?
10: Yeah, Tom Brady said it best. You know, he always says that you just got to do what others aren't willing to do. Let me also say, it wasn't just me out there. You know, we had multiple guys after each and every practice, if that was on the jug machine with myself, or if that were doing extra sprints, or if that was Max working extra moves, the quarterbacks throwing extra balls. Like, there was a whole group of guys that were out there each and every practice getting better. So I just want to mention that first. But, you know, it's just something that I've kind of done my whole life. You know, I always think that if you just push yourself a little more than everybody else day in and day out, that those gains over time become massive. You know, if you do two extra reps every workout during a summer workout, so you're doing 3 sets of 8, but now you're doing 3 sets of 10 on everything. Well, at the end of summer workouts, you now have a whole week and a half more than everybody else just because you push yourself a little bit harder, you know, every set. And that's just the kind of mentality that I've kind of had my whole life, that my brother, my parents, the ones that I grew up around, kind of instilled in me from a young, early age. Just something that God instilled in them, then they instilled in myself. So, again, just blessed, thankful to be in the position that we're all in. We're excited to just keep going.
5: Well, Jack, I know Raider Nation is so happy for you. I know your family's been through a lot. I know your parents are probably so excited to see this moment. Enjoy it with your family. Enjoy it with your team. And we'll see you out there week 2 against the Chargers. Thanks.
10: Thank you. And always God bless Tiger and my brother.
5: And for those of you that, you know, most people know the story that his brother passed away in a terrorist attack, and Tiger was his brother's name, so that's why he put it on the shirt. So a special moment for his family to be able to celebrate this, and he wanted to remember his brother by wearing that shirt. But, you know, this was a high draft pick from last year that really didn't get the rookie development that we thought that maybe he could. And do you know, how do you see him being used in this offense? How about Eric?
19: Well, I think the contested catches, the physical play is important for him. And because we don't have, like, a number one receiver, every one of those receivers needs to find an area that is his, that he can make himself available in those situations. And if that inside in the red zone is going to be his area, man, this guy's going to be very, very viable for this football team. And I just love his spirit, his versatility, and his physicalness.
18: Yeah, I think Coach Kubiak is a blessing for him. Uh-huh. And the main reason why is because he's a heck of a blocker. And to play in Coach Kubiak offense, you got to be a dog in the block. And you see a lot of tight formations. You see a lot of times where sometimes that he even used Jack as a tight end today, blocking. You know what I mean? So I think him being able to be in the play action pass, him being used in the blocking, in the run game as well, too, I think he'll see a lot more opportunities and targets. I mean, he had 4 targets today with 3 catches, so, and one was a touchdown. So I think this offense fits him very, very well.
5: We haven't even said much about Kirk Cousins. We haven't really broken down that. I mean, just to have a veteran that knew Clint Kubiak's schemes. You know, he was with him in Minnesota. He had his best year of his career in Minnesota, Pro Bowl year in 2021. That was the 1 year Clint Kubiak was his offensive coordinator. And so it just felt so natural. He looked natural out there in this offense. He did throw 2 interceptions. He's got to clean that up. Yeah. But the efficiency, especially in the first drive, and James, as a receiver, like, what did you see that would make you want to catch a ball from Kirk Cousins?
18: Oh, man, just throw it over there to me, Kirk. I'll make you right. No, but one thing that jumped out from the get-go is I seen him check out of a couple plays. Remember, we were sitting up here last year like, check out, getting to something. I seen him just even, he did a little signal like this, and hopefully I ain't snitching, but he did a little signal like this, and he threw a little quick screen to our rookie. Mm-hmm. You know what I mean? But that's an extension of the run game, but that's just something that Kurt is checking to. So you can tell he's very comfortable in the offense. You could tell he has full ability to check in and out of plays, which is good. And then he's just cool and calm in the pocket. Uh-huh. Kurt is going to stand in the pocket and deliver the ball. That's how he's always been.
19: Yeah, for sure. Nothing has surprised him. Over the preseason, I think it was the last preseason game, we had added up all of his throws in preseason and regular season. It was over 6,000 throws that this guy has made. So nothing is going to surprise him. And when you drop down to safety, he's going to know exactly where those holes are because he's done it so much and has so much experience. And that's kind of thing that you need with an offense that's new, with some players that he's never worked with. So he's going to be the guy that always gets the team into the right spot, like JJ's talking about, being able to get to the line of scrimmage, change the play at the line of scrimmage. Everyone in the huddle feels comfortable about what he's doing, what he's calling. And he's just that really calming force for this football team. And as long as this offensive line and running game is popping like it is, he's going to have a lot of opportunities to find one-on-one matchups for guys like Jack Besh in the middle of the football field.
5: Well, coming up, we are going to hear from Kirk Cousins as he is going to speak after the game. We'll take you out to Allegiant Stadium when that happens. But coming up next, JJ and EA are going to break down a little film for the first time this season. I have an idea. It might be off. It might be Ashton Jensen. Haters. Intermountain Health understands that life can be a challenging game, and mental wellness is vital to our overall health. It takes courage to admit when we're not okay, and even more to reach out. If you or someone you know is struggling or in crisis, call or text 988 or visit strongestplay.com for mental wellness resources.

0: All right, guys, listen. I'm so proud of you, man. You guys worked your tails off. And I totally agree with what Ashton said, because we're better than the final score. We got to close that game out, and we know that. All right, but here's what I will say this, guys. Winning in the NFL is really hard. All right, and be it doing it with teammates and people you love, okay, it's very rewarding. So we're going to enjoy this moment. If you're humble in victory, all right, and then we come back to work tomorrow, we fix the problems, and we go on to win number two.
1: Well, you get a chance to win your first game
2: one time.
1: He did it.
3: Captain of the
4: Coach Boone.
5: One big number. Time for that. 301 today is our one big number. That is the number of career touchdowns Kirk Cousins has thrown. His three today brought him up to 301, and that is 14th most in NFL history.
6: The history?
5: 14th most. That is a lot of touchdowns.
6: History.
5: There
6: wow.
5: are very few what? People that are in the 300 touchdown club. And so
6: that
5: Kirk Cousins with
6: amazing.
5: His three touchdowns today, yes, as you guys just wow. broke down, a very efficient offense. But there was complimentary football. We
6: yes.
5: have to point that out. And,
6: yep.
5: it started very early on, right after that Jack Besh touchdown. The defense comes on the field. They go three and out. Malik Benson comes on, and on the punt return, he returns at 23 yards, gives them good field position. The Raiders then score a field goal off on that next drive off of that good field position.
6: Yeah.
5: We haven't seen that here.
6: No.
5: In a long time. And you have to give Joe D, the special teams coordinator, a lot of credit. I thought special teams looked really good as far as our kick and punt returns. Dylan Lobby did a great job as well. Last year, field position and starting drives, you know, way deep mm-hmm. was a problem. You're going to score points if you get great field position like that and play that type of complimentary football. And you get the offense back on the field.
6: Yeah, that's about all three phases today. Mm-hmm. We won all three phases. And then we start look at the other numbers, right? Talking about turnovers, sacks, quarterback hits. All those things mean so much for a football team that's trying to cement their identity, right? And that's the first thing. Players are very versatile, you know, particularly in the second level. We got tight ends who can block, tight ends who can catch. We have receivers who are physical, guys who are fast. We have a quarterback who kind of understands the philosophy and the system and what he wants to do at the line of scrimmage. And then on the other side of the ball, I'm just really excited about this secondary. And they're young, outside of Eric Stokes, but those guys are very, very versatile. And if you can come up with a pick or two and some pass breakups throughout the season and those critical third downs to give your offense the ball back, that's the ingredients of a good football team.
5: All right, let's go back out to Allegiant Stadium, and we're going to take a break. Before we go back out to Allegiant Stadium, and Kirk Cousins is going to be talking at the podium. The Raiders win this one 27-13, week one in the books. 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
7: Kirk, if you could please, would you talk about that offensive line today?
8: Yeah,
7: I mean, just the way they performed beginning to end.
8: Yeah, I just felt like the run game just kept us in favorable downs and distances throughout much of the game. And so I thought the way we ran the football to start the game, you know, it just made everything easier. It kind of opened up much of the rest of our offense. And so anytime we can run the football like that, it puts us with a wind at our back. And, you know, I believe there were no sacks, as far as I know. So great protection. You know, that's what we love to see.
9: What kind of confidence do you get from a 93-yard drive? Was that meticulous, methodical in the first quarter?
8: Yeah, I think that's an important aspect. We did have some long drives with a lot of plays. I think it's a conditioning thing. It's being able to string plays together where we're not going backwards, not having negative plays or mental errors or penalties. So, you know, to be able to string long drives together is a big part of being a mature offense with a great operation. And, you know, for the most part, we did that today. I think there were times where we didn't, and we got to be better, but that's a key part of playing winning football in this league.
9: You know, Michael Mayer,
2: just signed a contract extension here. Just in your time you've been with him so far this offseason, just what do you think he means to this offense? And there's so much talk about Brock, but what does he mean? What does he add?
8: Well, he's just a player we can really rely on and trust. He is a great route runner. He's got tremendous hands. He can help us in the run game. He can help us in pass protection. So we can ask a lot of him, and he can wear a lot of hats, and he will wear a lot of hats. And I think even if you go back and watch the All-22, you'll see there are probably chances he could have gotten the ball more today. So great player we're going to lean on.
2: More question on Connor Hayward. There was like a play on, I think it was Ashton's second touchdown catch, where Connor kind of like had that big block, and Ashton was able to get open for the touchdown. Just what kind of value do you think Connor can add moving forward?
8: He brings a ton of value. I mean, I've played in a system similar to this many times with fullbacks who, may have been, afterthoughts in other systems that don't use a fullback. And then when you do use one, you realize how valuable they can be to your offense. And so we ask a lot of Connor in protection, in the run game, catching the football. And that's really the value of a fullback, is what they can, the Swiss Army knife they can be. So he's someone we can put a lot on, and we trust him. And he's got another guy with great energy in the huddle, just wants to be there, wants to get better, and fun to play with a guy like that.
3: Kirk, talking about the offensive line, this is your first full game with Linderbaum. What does he do for you guys offensively, just with the way that he can move from the center spot?
8: Yeah, I think you said it. I think he moves so well. Another guy who's on the details. He's got urgency. I don't have to be cracking the whip, if you will, because he is, and that's what you love to see. He's first one out there after a punt return. He's setting the huddle. He's getting the line of scrimmage quickly. He kind of just gets everybody going. So. And he gives me comfort. When I'm back there, I feel like I can really lean on him and put a lot on his plate. So, tremendous player in person, and another guy we're going to lean on a lot this season.
4: Kirk, congrats on the win. Just when you look at this game, Fernando and you, I saw on the sideline, have a couple of conversations. Mm-hmm. Just from your perspective, what do you think he is the biggest thing he can take away from this game moving forward in his development?
8: Yeah, I think each day, each week, he'll be able to tuck some nuggets away that'll help him. As he goes, forward in his career. And I was doing the same thing when I was a rookie, just learning on the fly and trying to take note of everything that happened, good and bad. And so I think it can all be used, to develop yourself as a player. I said that to Malik Willis after the game. I remember practicing against him when he was in Tennessee, and really was a credit to him the way he's developed himself into a productive quarterback in this league. What he's done is done a great job. So, I think that's what it's all about when you're a young player.
10: Clint said that you all gifted him a game ball after he got his first win as an NFL head coach, especially given your history with him and knowing how seriously he takes this.
8: Yeah.
10: Why was that so important for you guys to do?
8: Yeah, I think it's a little bit of tradition in the league that when you win your first game, you got to get a game ball as a head coach. And, hopefully there's many more up ahead. And, but you always remember that first win. So it was a team win. So many phases of football and people contributed, and that's the way Clint wants it to be, and it should be around here. So I was proud of the way our team played and fought. It wasn't perfect, and we got to make some corrections and get better fast, but winning in the league is difficult, and so anytime you do it, you got to enjoy it and appreciate it, and that's where we are right now.
11: Kirk, pardon me for using it as a reference point, but you're a couple of years removed from your injury.
8: Yeah.
11: And it seems like you're getting a little bit more of that mobility back, especially in the play action game. Can you just talk about kind of how you've been dealing with that and obviously where you feel comfortable today?
8: Yeah, again, another big credit to our, the wellness group with the Raiders and the work they're doing with me to kind of get feeling as good as I possibly can. I think it is something that, the better I feel, the better I'm going to play, or the more I'm going to, be like myself. So it's a challenge all season long, too, as the hits add up or as the games add up, to just make sure you're doing all you can to feel as good as you can, because then your best player comes to the surface.
12: Kirk, apologies if you've been asked this, but you've handed the ball off to some pretty special players and thrown it to some pretty special players. Ashton Jeanty is a pretty special player.
8: Yes.
12: I'm sure you're finding that out.
8: Yeah.
12: What makes him so special? And if you could just talk about the game that he had today.
8: Yeah, I think we're going to ask a lot of him this year. He's a great player, great person. I think he can handle a lot mentally. He's a talented runner. I think there were a couple times where I handed the ball off, the corner's unblocked, he kind of bounces it to the outside, and it's really a race between him and the edge defender, and he's able to get the edge, and instead of it being a 1 or 2 yard gain, it's an 8 yard gain. Like, that's all on his ability as a runner, as a player, to make that cut and go and transition. So really good play by him. And then to have natural hands in the pass game, natural route running ability, not every running back has that. And then to ask a lot of him mentally, he's a guy, when you stand there and you got Tyler Linderbaum in front of you, there's a lot of trust there. When you got Ashton next to you, you got a lot of trust there. Michael Mayer at tight end. You got a lot of trust there. So trust is a big part of this game. And then I've got, it's my, you know, job to make sure the way I'm playing, the way I'm leading, that they trust me. And trust is earned over time. And it's earned in drops, as one of our coaches says, Coach Mario says. Trust is earned in drops, but it's lost in buckets. And so, you know, every day you just keep trying to earn guys' trust as you operate and the way you go about your business.
5: It was a party at Allegiant, starting with the Modelo tailgate zone. It started with the ultimate pre-game party located in Lot N. It is free to attend and fun for the whole family. Also, the torch lighting, the first one this season, was none other than Guy Fieri. We all know him, mayor of Flavortown, Emmy award-winning TV personality, chef, restaurateur, most known for Food Network shows such as Diners, Drive-Ins, and Dives, and he is a lifelong Raiders fan. And then the anthem, what a special moment. It was a first responder from 9/11, a singer and retired NYPD officer, Daniel Rodriguez. Man, did he do an honor to remember those that we lost on September 11, 25 years ago. And then T.I., the Grammy award-winning rapper, did the halftime show. 3 Grammys, 11 Billboard Awards. His highly anticipated final studio album, Kill the King, was released in June of 2026. Yeah. We love us some T.I. It was a party.
13: Just don't let another year go by and we don't light that torch.
5: We're going to light it. We're going to start the campaign. Here's what's up next for the Raiders. Next week, it is a divisional rival against the Chargers in Los Angeles.
13: We're going to get them.
5: Got the Saints on the road, so back-to-back games. And then got the Kansas City Chiefs, another divisional matchup coming up in week 4. All right, guys, I think we're off to a good start.
6: Yes. How we feel right now, and you throw anyone up on that screen, I feel great, ready to roll. Yeah,
13: bring them on.
6: Yes,
13: and
6: right.
13: I love Coach Kubiak's message at the end. Mm-hmm. We ain't did nothing yet. That's basically what he's saying. Right. All that rah-rah.
6: Yeah.
13: Let's get back to work.
6: That's right.
5: Let's get
6: that's
5: back
6: right.
5: to work. Get ready for the Chargers.
6: Let's go,
5: that'll
6: defense.
5: For us. Week 1.
6: Let it go, D.
5: The Raiders are 1-0. 27-13 over the Miami Dolphins. For Eric Allen, for James Jones, I'm Amber Thea Harris. We're going to stay hyped up all night. Enjoy the win, Raider Nation. We'll see you next time on Raiders Game Day.
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18: How's it going, guys? Really proud of our team. You know, it's been a really, really fun journey from the spring and through training camp, and now really proud of the guys. Not happy with how we played the game offensively in that second half. And we have a lot to get better at, but I'm very excited for our team and for the organization and for the silver and black. The crowd tonight was phenomenal. So take any questions you got.
2: Clint, how would you articulate Asen Genti's performance today?
18: Well, coming off his injury, I'd say, you know, it's kind of on par from what we've come to expect from him. He's been a leader throughout. You know, what he did tonight is what we expect from him, but doing it with a bad ankle with a little bit less practice than he's used to, I think just tells you the kind of guy you're dealing with.
2: And just a quick follow-up. Matt, there was this, like, I think the Dolphins' third drive of the game, Max Crosby was out for, like, 4 to 6 straight plays. Is that a sign that he's on, like, a snap count, or what was the decision behind that?
18: That's just my call. That's my call.
7: First of all, congratulations on your first win as a head coach. But you mentioned the crowd, and I've been here for every game, Clint. That's the loudest they've ever been sustained through an entire game. What's that tell you about their buy-in to what you and your staff are doing?
18: Yeah, we watched a really cool video about the history of the black hole and the silver and black, and made a big point of earning our way to making this our house. And but this just the support we had, how loud it was on the first drive throughout the game. It was special. You know, it's what this building can be, and obviously it's up to us to earn the respect of those fans.
19: You mentioned being disappointed in the second half of the offense, but Kirk completed his first 10 passes. What does that say about the rhythm that offense was in to start the game, at least?
18: Yeah, it was a really good start. You know, I think we come right in that first drive, and I think we, aside from, I think we kicked, we had one field goal, but we're scoring. Just want to see us. Want to see us continue to get better, not be satisfied, and close games out.
9: To follow on that, what do you feel like flipped in the second half offensively?
18: Credit Miami. They played really well, and we weren't on the details.
9: And then just overall with Kirk's performance, what did you like about how he was able to run the offense today?
18: I thought he came ready to play. I thought he had a great start to the game. You know, two decisions that he's got to have back. That's the nature of the position. So that's something we're going to get fixed and get cleaned up. But overall, he played winning football.
7: Clint, could you talk about your staff today? I think the Raiders fans got to see a lot of what we've seen in the preseason with their creativity, their cohesiveness. Just would you take a minute and brag on your staff a little bit?
18: Yeah, I'm really proud of that, proud of the guys. You know, again, we're not where we want to be. There's things that we got to get better at. You know, we have 12 guys on the field. You know, I'm burning timeouts left and right in the second half because we're having trouble getting lined up. We're not a finished product, so we can get better too.
20: Clint, obviously Michael Mayer getting his deal done, stepping up in this game. What did you see from him? You seem to go to him a lot in the offense.
18: Yeah, we're really proud to have Mike, to have him back for a long time. You know, when you get rewarded a second contract as a draft pick in an organization, that's a big deal. And, he's very deserving of that. He's been a guy that's been extremely physical throughout camp, doesn't miss practice, accountable, and sets a standard. And that's just what we've come to expect from him.
21: When Miami kicked their field goal, you answer with a touchdown. What does that message send to all the players, all the coaches, that this is about winning football? That's the kind of formula.
18: Yeah, that's what we expect from our guys.

0: way our defense played, how they swarmed, how they turned the ball over, how they responded to sudden change. Very proud of them.
1: What'd you make of the offensive line, the way that group gelled and coalesced today?
0: Yeah, I don't think we had a sack, did we, today? We ran the ball well. We were effective. We can still keep getting better, but I saw the same guys I saw in practice, so they're taking practice to the field.
1: Limited penalties for the most part. What was the focus in that regard from the end of training camp and the end of the preseason until now?
0: We have to be disciplined. That's part of our job description. So, when we fall short of that, you don't win football games. So our guys did a good job, and we can still get better.
2: Is there any concerns regarding Darian Porter's foot injury?
0: I don't have any information on it now. I'll know more tomorrow.
3: Effort is something that you preach all the time. When you talk about Cody White's long running down the field and getting that guy out of bounds, saved a touchdown. Just about that's the kind of effort you're looking for in your guys.
0: Yeah, you're right. He got our first game ball for that play. That is exactly what we're looking for. We tell our guys all the time, that's the price of admission. Your effort is just what's expected. It's not good job. That's what we expect. But he personified that in that play.
1: First win as a head coach. Did the guys do anything in the locker room to make it special for you?
0: They did. They gave me a game ball. Meant a lot to me. Gave Coach Robbie a game ball. Max did. Really appreciative of the guys. It's great to share this moment with them. But we know we got 16 more, one at a time.
4: Clint, just elaborate a little bit on the play of Ashton Gentee. I mean, two touchdowns in the receiving and over 100 yards on the ground. How important is that to your attack going forward?
0: Yeah, very important. Very important. He had a great game. I'm not surprised. I thought Mike played well. I thought Dylan played well. All three of those backs. I thought Coach Omar did a great job of getting those guys ready to play with not an easy game plan. And I'm very appreciative of Coach Omar.
5: Good. Thanks, Coach.
0: Thank you.
6: I'll start and take any questions you have. Grateful to get a win in week one. I felt we did a lot of good things. I was really proud of my teammates. Thought Ashton Gentee did an awesome job. Thought special teams was tremendous. The field position they gave us consistently throughout the game. Our defense, kept picking us up and getting stops. Did a phenomenal job closing out the game. Kind of spread the ball around, got a lot of guys involved. I thought our coaching staff did a great job. In Brock's absence, having a good plan. And thought we had great command in the first half, moved the football well, even early in the third quarter. But certainly the turnovers, are disappointing. Those are on me. And there's certainly some plays in the second half you'd love to have back. So credit Miami's defense for doing some good stuff. And we'll learn from it. We'll have some good meetings tomorrow to talk through it. But great to get our first win. And to get with the guys and be able to celebrate. So, taking questions you have.
7: Kirk, what does 300 TDs mean to you?
6: Well, I think it's just a testament to trying to win the long game, trying to have good habits over a long period of time. And I feel like it's also a testament to the people I've been able to work with, the coaches, the players around me. Really grateful for all the people involved in being able to do that.
7: You mentioned Ashton. Consider where it was 3 weeks ago, the fears of how long it might be.
6: And then
7: he puts together the day that he does. What kind of statement does he make that, hey, if the offense – he needs to be the centerpiece at any given week for you as the starter to have that there?
6: Yeah, I think I can't say enough good things about Ashton. He's a very capable runner. You saw it today. He's very capable in the pass game. He's a leader for us. He's a guy who sets a great example, does things the right way. You can put a lot on his plate mentally. And I can't credit enough to our wellness, the team in the training room, getting him back, getting him ready in a short amount of time. I think they did a phenomenal job. So credit those guys as well and Ashton's, diligence to put the work in to be ready to go. So proud of his effort today. We really needed him, and he was a big reason we won the game.
3: Kirk, if you could, please, would you talk about that offensive line today?
6: Yeah,
3: just the way they performed beginning to end.
6: Yeah, I just felt like the run game just kept us in favorable downs and distances throughout much of the game. And so I thought the way we ran the football to start the game, it just made everything easier. It kind of opened up much of the rest of our offense. And so anytime we can run the football like that, it puts us with a wind at our back. And I believe there were no sacks, as far as I know. So great protection. That's what we love to see.
1: What kind of confidence do you get from a 93-yard drive?
6: Yeah.
1: Was that

0: meticulous, methodical in the first quarter.
1: Yeah, I think that's an important aspect. We did have some long drives with a lot of plays. I think it's a conditioning thing. It's being able to string plays together where we're not going backwards, not having negative plays or mental errors or penalties. So, you know, to be able to string long drives together is a big part of being a mature offense with a great operation. And, you know, for the most part, we did that today. I think there were times where we didn't, and we got to be better. But that's a key part of playing winning football in this league.
0: You know, Michael Mayer just signed a contract extension here. Just in your time you've been with him so far this offseason, just what do you think he means to this offense? And there's so much talk about Brock, but what does he mean? What does he add?
1: Well, he's just a player we can really rely on and trust. He is a great route runner. He's got tremendous hands. He can help us in the run game. He can help us in pass protection. So we can ask a lot of him, and he can, you know, wear a lot of hats, and he will wear a lot of hats. And, you know, I think even if you go back and watch the All-22, you'll see there are probably chances he could have gotten the ball more today. So great player we're going to lean on.
0: One more question. On Connor Hayward, there was like a play on, I think it was Ashton's second touchdown catch, where Connor kind of like had that big block and Ashton was able to get open for the touchdown. Just what kind of value you think Connor can add moving forward?
1: He brings a ton of value. I mean, I've played in a system similar to this many times with fullbacks who, you know, may have been, you know, afterthoughts in other systems that don't use a fullback. And then when you do use one, you realize how valuable they can be to your offense. And so we ask a lot of Connor in protection, in the run game, catching the football. And that's really the value of a fullback is what they can, you know, the Swiss Army knife they can be. So he's someone we can put a lot on, and we trust him. And he's got another guy with great energy in the huddle, just wants to be there, wants to get better, and fun to play with a guy like that.
2: Kirk, talking about the offensive line, this is your first full game with Linderbaum. What does he do for you guys offensively, just with the way that he can move from the center spot?
1: Yeah, I think you said it. I think he moves so well. Another guy who's on the details. He's got urgency. You know, I don't have to be cracking the whip, if you will, because he is, and that's what you love to see. You know, he's first one out there after a punt return. He's setting the huddle. He's getting the line of scrimmage quickly. He kind of just gets everybody going. So. And he gives me comfort. You know, when I'm back there, I feel like I can really lean on him and put a lot on his plate. So, tremendous player in person. And, another guy we're going to lean on a lot this season.
3: Kirk, congrats on the win. Just when you look at this game, Fernando and you, I saw on the sideline, have a couple of conversations. Mm-hmm. Just from your perspective, what do you think he is the biggest thing he can take away from this game moving forward in his development?
1: Yeah, I think each day, each week, you know, he'll be able to tuck some nuggets away that'll help him. As he goes, you know, forward in his career. And I was doing the same thing when I was a rookie, you know, just learning on the fly and trying to take note of everything that happened, good and bad. And so I think it can all be used, you know, to develop yourself as a player. I said that to Malik Willis after the game. You know, I remember practicing against him when he was in Tennessee, and really it was a credit to him the way he's developed himself into a productive quarterback in this league. What he's done is done a great job. So, you know, I think that's what it's all about when you're a young player.
4: Clint said that you all gifted him a game ball after he got his first win as an NFL head coach, especially given your history with him and knowing how seriously he takes this.
1: Yeah.
4: Why was that so important for you guys to do?
1: Yeah, I think it's, you know, a little bit of tradition in the league that when you win your first game, you got to get a game ball as a head coach. And, you know, hopefully there's many more up ahead. And, you know, but you always remember that first win. So it was a team win. You know, so many phases of football and people contributed, and that's the way Clint wants it to be, and it should be around here. So I was proud of the way our team played and fought. It wasn't perfect, and you know, we got to make some corrections and get better fast, but you know, winning in the league is difficult, and so anytime you do it, you got to enjoy it and appreciate it, and that's where we are right now.
2: Kirk, pardon me for using it as a reference point, but you're a couple of years removed from your injury.
1: Yeah.
2: And it seems like you're getting a little bit more of that mobility back, especially in the play action game. Can you just talk about kind of how you've been dealing with that and obviously where you feel comfortable today?
1: Yeah, again, another big credit to our, you know, the wellness group and with the Raiders and the work they're doing with me to kind of get feeling as good as I possibly can. So, you know, I think it is something that, you know, the better I feel, the better I'm going to play, or the more I'm going to, you know, be like myself. So it's a challenge all season long, too, as the hits add up or as the games add up, to just make sure you're doing all you can to feel as good as you can, because then your best player comes to the surface.
5: Kirk, apologies if you've been asked this, but you've handed the ball off to some pretty special players and thrown it to some pretty special players. Ashton Jeanty is a pretty special player.
1: Yes.
5: I'm sure you're finding that out.
1: Yeah.
5: What makes him so special? And if you could just talk about the game that he had today.
1: Yeah, I think we're going to ask a lot of him this year. You know, he's a great player, great person. You know, I think he can handle a lot mentally. He's a talented runner. I think there were a couple times where I handed the ball off, the corner's unblocked. He kind of bounces it to the outside, and it's really a a race between him and the edge defender, and he's able to get the edge, and instead of it being a 1 or 2 yard gain, it's an 8 yard gain. Like, that's all on his ability as a runner, as a player, to make that cut and go and transition. So really good play by him. And then to have natural hands in the pass game, natural route running ability, you know, not every running back has that. And then to ask a lot of him mentally, you know, he's a guy, when you stand there and you got Tyler Linderbaum in front of you, there's a lot of trust there. When you got Ashton next to you, you got a lot of trust there. Michael Mayer at tight end, you got a lot of trust there. So trust is a big part of this game. And then I've got, it's my, you know, job to make sure the way I'm playing, the way I'm leading, that they trust me. And, you know, trust is earned over time. And it's earned in drops, as one of our coaches says, Coach Mario says. Trust is earned in drops, but it's lost in buckets. And so, you know, every day you just keep trying to earn guys' trust as you operate and the way you go about your business.
6: All right.
1: Okay, thank you.
7: Ashton, what a performance by you tonight. It just seemed like you were in a
8: zone. Talk about how you felt. I mean, it's the best you've played as a pro, and just take us inside what you were thinking, please.
9: Yeah, I mean, first off, I mean, our coaches did a great job preparing us for this game. O-line, receivers, tight ends, my fullback, Hayward, you know what I'm saying, doing a great job in the running game. You know, so I just felt, you know, very prepared for the game. And then as a team, we just went out there and executed. So that helped me make plays out there as well.
0: Ashton, going back to what you mentioned about Connor Hayward, that second touchdown you had is like, you know, he kind of helped you set it up where he, with that block, and able to run your route. Just talk about that play and just the value you think he will have on this offense, you know, moving forward for these next 16 weeks.
9: Yeah, I mean, he's going to be a big part of what we do. And, you know, on that play specifically, you know, I don't get that touchdown unless, you know, he, you know, makes that block. So it's great to have a guy out there like that making, you know, selfless plays. You know, I get the touchdown, the stat, but, you know, the play is made because of what he did out there.
2: Ashton, you were talking about the offensive line. How much of a difference is it having a guy like Linderbaum at center, especially the way he can move and, like, how that can unlock things for you guys?
9: Yeah, I think, of course, like, just the way he, you know, attacks practice every day, you know, he's a leader. You know, he brings great energy to the O-line, and, of course, you know, when he's on the field, he's relentless out there.
10: Ashton, when you think about where you were considered 2 weeks ago, uncertainty with how long that may last, right? And then you come out today with the performance. From an emotional and mental standpoint, where are you at, and how much of that for you personally was it?
9: Yeah, I mean, I felt good. I mean, once everything happened, you know, I knew I was going to be ready for week one, you know, just – putting in the work, and, you know, also, you know, our training staff is one of the best. So, you know, they did a good job at, you know, getting me back healthy.
8: Ashton, would you take a minute and just brag about your offensive line tonight? I mean, start to finish, passing game, no sacks. They were physical, but were also extremely athletic. Just about them tonight.
9: Yeah, I mean, you know, relentless out there. I mean, that's how we, you know, win games with our O-line. You know, they're a pivotal part of what we do, and, you know, it's no surprise to me. You know, I've seen it since we got here and started working, you know, in the spring. So, you know, super proud of those guys up front, you know, and I know they're going to continue to play at a high level.
5: Ashton, it was a tough season last year for this team and for you coming in as a rookie. I know there's still a lot of work to be done, but to get off to the kind of start that you guys did, especially in the important parts of the game, blocking, running, how good does that feel, and what does this maybe set up for the future?
9: Yeah, I mean, it feels good. I mean, you know, the pass is the pass. I mean, we're moving forward. We're not worried about, you know, what happened last year. This is a new team, new staff, and, you know, we're building a new culture here, and that's a culture that's going to win football games. Yes, sir.
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16: First, I want to say that really excited about this Sunday. Excited about being in front of our fans, in front of the silver and black, in front of the black hole. As far as the injuries go, Brock has been ruled out. Ashton's been practicing all week. I was optimistic early that Brock would be able to go. He's not. We'll get him back soon. And with that, I'll take any of you guys' questions.
17: If I had told you when you got this job where you would be today, where this team is prepared, would you have taken that? Are you happy where you are, or are you just perpetually not going to be happy?
16: Take the latter. I mean, myself, our coaches, our players, we're never satisfied. We're always trying to get better. We're always striving for perfection. That's the standard around here.
18: Coach, what was the timeline of discovering Brock's injury was severe enough for surgery?
16: Yeah, it all happened pretty quick. I don't remember exactly what day, but he got it cleaned up, and we'll get him back soon.
19: I know there's an initial report that it's the anticipation of him missing 1 to 2 games. Is that, like, are you confident that's going to be the timeline, or are you hoping longer?
16: I'm not going to talk about timelines. You know, we'll hope to get him back as soon as possible.
20: What is Brock's mindset like right now? Kind of a conversation with him, and where is he at mentally?
16: He's a champion.
21: You said you're optimistic you're going to back. That was even after the procedure. You were optimistic you could play.
16: I was. Yes.
17: You have waited your whole life for this moment. I know you told us Wednesday it's not about you, but it is about you. You're still a human. How excited are you for this first time as the head guy?
16: Yeah, it's just so much more important to be prepared than excited. So our staff, our coaches, our players, it's their game. They play on Sunday. And, it's been a blast being able to be in front of this team since April. It's been a blessing. I'm so grateful for the opportunity, and I'm so grateful for the players that we have and the coaches that we have.
21: As you've gone through this first week as a game week as a head coach, how have you found the ability to kind of allot your time to preparing to call plays and run the offense, but also be a head coach on a game day?
16: It's things that you learn on the fly that you don't have time for that maybe you did in the past, and that's why, you rely on your people. You know, our coaches, our trainers, our strength staff. It takes everybody to get ready for the game. So put a lot of pressure on our coaches to help me, and we all help each other.
22: I know you're always looking for more, but how do you feel like the team is set up and prepared for Sunday?
16: We're ready to play.
17: You added a Seahawk lineman, obviously you have some experience with. What is he going to bring to you guys, and what is it about his game that you like?
16: Yeah, very excited to add Bryce, talented young player, familiar with the player. He fits our scheme, and it's up to him to keep improving.
23: When you look at this team at the beginning of training camp to now, what do you believe is the biggest area of improvement you think the team's made?
16: Leadership has improved.
21: What have you seen with regards to Fernando just processing his first game week in the NFL?
16: I just saw the same things that we've seen since April. He treats every day like a game, treats every down like it's 4th and 1.
17: Every day, Spytek and his staff are looking for any way to improve your roster. As a coach, having them being as aggressive as they are, what does that do for you, understanding they're out here trying to make us better too?
16: Yeah, that's what I signed up for, knowing what I was dealing with, knowing the professionals that John is and Stark and Brandon Hunt and BY and Mark Thews, our ownership. We're here to win.
18: Coach, obviously with Brock out for Sunday and then not having Ashton at full strength at some points during this training camp and preseason. You guys have experienced a bit of adversity on the offensive side of the ball. What does that tell you about your depth as you now have to take a closer look at that side?
16: That's the NFL. Every week there's new guys in and out of the lineup, and that means opportunity for the guys that step up. So we have young guys that have been given a tremendous opportunity. Now what do they do with it?
18: What are the strengths of Michael Mayer in this offense?
16: I could go on and on about Mike. He's a leader on our team.
1: Have you come to a decision at the right guard position with who's going to be starting on Sunday?
16: Jackson.
1: And what kind of went into that decision?
16: I still see Jackson. I still see Caleb as starters that are going to play a lot of football for us.
21: I know you said you want to see the week of practice, I guess, with the depth chart fully, but is Fernando going to be number two or the emergency quarterback on Sunday?
16: He'll be the number two.
21: What are the challenges would be if he were to have his first game experience coming in, you know, after not preparing as a starter during the week and just kind of coming in and being thrust into that?
16: Yeah, that's the life of an NFL backup. That's why he's got to be the most mature guy in the room, guy that can prepare on his own in the darkness and the shadows, and then when called upon, go win the game.
17: When you are talking to Fernando about preparing when he's not the starter, what are some things you're encouraging him to look and watch Kirk do?
16: I am encouraging him to know his reads and progressions, to know the game plan, and, you know, what the guys take off of each other comes through osmosis, so he just got to get his butt ready to roll. And, you know, the people in front of him are there to produce as well. And if he learns something from their preparation, I think that's a good thing. That's why we have eight there. But most importantly, we have eight there to go play and go win the game.
23: You mentioned leadership improving. Are there a few guys that you can kind of pinpoint that you believe have kind of emerged as leaders in this locker room that you might have not expected a few months ago?
16: Yes, there is. And there's so many that, you know, if I miss somebody, that I'd be wrong to not give them their cred. So we have multiple individuals stepping up.
3: What changes for Trey and Jalen without Brock out there?
16: Nothing. Go play ball. Go make the catch. Go make the block. Go play great on special teams.
21: You have a lot to focus on here in your new job, but there was a ceremony Wednesday night in Seattle. Were you able to watch that and, I guess, the emotions of kind of seeing that happen?
16: I did not see it. Ceremony, you mean the game?
21: No, I mean all the pomp and circumstance of celebrating.
16: No, it was Wednesday. We were getting ready for third down.
3: That's good. Thanks, Coach.
16: Thank you.
3: Thank you.
4: Thank you, Clint. Hey, real quick, before we get started, just want to say, you know, how important this day is to our country, right? 9/11's a huge, huge a negative in our country, but it's also positive. So just want to make sure that we recognize all those who gave their lives for us, and want to make sure that's something that gets out there, because that's a really important day for us, in my opinion. So that's it. Go ahead.
21: The NFL was very tied in to that, you know, time in our country. What are your memories of that?
4: Yeah, I was in New York for 4 years, and had a lot of people that I knew that were in that building, actually. I think I had four people that died, and one girl got out. So it was pretty shocking, for sure. My best friend, his brother died in it, so he honors him every week or every year this time. That's all right. Let's talk about ball, man.
21: As a special teams coach, you've had this, you know, the offseason prepare. You've been through this a lot. But what is a special teams coach worried about going into the first game? What do you lose sleep over, maybe?
4: we don't have long enough time for that one, that's for sure. No, it's just the anticipation of the guys playing. You know, you've practiced really, really hard. You tried to make it as game-like as you could. And you just hope that especially some of the young guys can take what they've been in practice and show that during a game. If that's going to happen, we'll be in good shape. But you just don't know how people are going to react once they get out there. But I think it's been a great camp. It's been a great offseason, and I expect good things from our guys.
7: Is A.J. Cole everything you expected him to be when you got here?
4: Yes. Yeah, he's a – you know, I've said it numerous times. He's a great worker. He's a big-time punter in the league. He's a big-time leader for our team, in my opinion. Extremely, really smart guy, and he gets football too. He's not just a specialist; he's a guy that gets football. So, it's a real honor to coach him, and hopefully, we can keep him going in the right direction.
22: Matt said he was trying to get back to kicking the ball like he was when he was with you before. Do you think that he's gotten to that point now?
4: He's had an excellent camp. You know, it's. I think I said this a couple weeks ago. He's 0-0. Everybody is right now, so it's all going to come out when we start kicking. But he's had a great camp. I think the operation's been really good. Alex has done a great job. AJ's done a good job. And that's where I think, you know, if you're successful as a kickoff or as a kicker, you have to make sure that your operation is elite. And that's what we're trying to get to there.
23: Shigun was named team captain going into the game, you know, on special teams. What has he done for this team in particular over the last couple of weeks or months with special teams and getting guys ready?
4: Well, I think the biggest thing is his passion for it. You know, like you can tell when guys are really, really into it. And he's, you know, he's blocked punts in this league. He's made tackles in this league already. So I think the young guys look at him and say, you know, that's a guy that we need to follow. And I think that's what he's accomplished up to this point. He's been a great leader for us so far, and hopefully it continues that way.
0: A big point of emphasis for you guys, especially with some penalties that happened during the preseason games. How confident do you feel that your team will limit those as much as possible heading into game one?
4: Yeah, it's a big emphasis. You know, going into the first game all the time. You know, when you look around the league, I think Seattle had 10 last Wednesday night, and, you know, that's something that they didn't do last year. So it's obviously a big emphasis for us, but it's something that we've tried to control as much as we can. You know, that last game, they did a good job and didn't have any penalties. Thank goodness. But hopefully that continues. It's just something you got to work on all the time.
21: Without, you know, revealing strategy, how the kickoff could be so much of a weapon now, the different things you can use. How do you determine whether it's like, hey, just kick it off, and it's or it's go for something, try to be creative on this one?
4: Well, I think part of it is, you know, it's so hard to just say we're going to kick it out of the end zone now because you're getting the ball right at the 35. So, you know, you have to be a good kickoff cover team, in my opinion. And, you know, it's something we spend a lot of time on. You saw it today. It's something that we're going to have to spend a lot of time on because it's a huge play now. But, you know, I just think hopefully you can then move the ball around enough that the returner has a little trouble catching it. And, you know, you get him off his mark and off his spot. But when it comes down to it, it's really a one-on-one game and you got to roll and make the tackle.
21: Is the ideal kickoff in this scenario bouncing it into the end zone and through the end zone?
4: Yeah, obviously that's a, you know, you get it at the minus 20 right there. So that would obviously be a huge play for us, but that's hard to do, man. These returners are really good at judging the ball and all those things. So, you know, you don't want to put yourself in a position where you kick the ball out of bounds because you're trying to be too cute, you know. So at some point you have to cover and make the tackle. That's a big key for us. That's a big emphasis right now.
2: You've gotten to work with some of the younger players on this roster throughout training camp and this week. How have you seen them grow from the beginning of training camp to now?
4: Yeah, hopefully they've gotten more confidence. I think when you come in as a rookie, a lot of times, you know, that's the biggest thing is, do I belong? And I think we've tried to instill confidence in those guys, like showing them film and trying to work them as much as we can and try to get that that confidence up going into this first game. But, you know, we've had so many young kids here that have put the time in, and now it's ready to let it rip and see how they do.
8: All right. Thanks, Coach.
4: Thank you. Appreciate it.
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5: Raiders 2026 season loading. 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NFL Channel's Andrew Siciliano kicks the season off with a national spin on the Raiders' revamped roster. Plus, target Trey Tucker. The Raiders' wideout sits down to talk Kirk Cousins, Clint Kubiak, and more. And what will Jeff Hafley's Dolphins look like? WSVN sports anchor Josh Moser gives us the scoop. The Silver and Black Show starts now. We made it! Welcome in to the 28th season of the Silver and Black Show. I'm Amber Theo Harris. Glad to be back with you this year. Vegas is a town that sure knows how to do a premiere. But before all grand openings on the Strip, there is a concept imagined. A new director, new cast, and tons of rehearsals. The 2026 Raiders are a concept reimagined. Same brand, same tradition, same shield. But John Spytek is the executive producer now. Clint Kubiak is the new director. And 42% of the players on this roster are new cast members. Sunday, the curtain will be raised against the Dolphins. And the question for all of you watching will be, can this Vegas show be a hit? Speaking of hit shows, we know it's going to be one. We welcome in my former co-host and good friend who has an exciting new show on the NFL channel, NFL YouTube, called NFL Report. You can catch it weekdays at 7 o'clock. Andrew Siciliano. Andrew, it is so good to be talking football with you. It's like old times. Good to see you.
9: Amber, it is great to be on with you. It is great to have games back. I feel like watching the Wednesday night opener, it was kind of like, oh, wow, this is, wow, it got here. Thank God. We made it.
5: It's real. It's real again. Yes. Yes. All things feel right when football games are happening. And you know, we got the Raiders and the Dolphins. It is a new era, actually, for both teams. But for the Raiders, let's start with, you know, what is the national perception of the Raiders right now heading into the season after all these changes?
9: I think there's some optimism, certainly. And I think there's some curious excitement about what Fernando Mendoza will do when he eventually gets on the field. Obviously, there's some disappointment with the Brock Bowers injury news. I know we might get to that in a little bit. I think there was some, speaking of the Wednesday opener, some shock. Wait, what? What does that do to my fantasy lineup? That's a very selfish perspective, not a Raiders perspective here. But when you have a new head coach, and there are 10 new head coaches in the NFL, there is always a sense of optimism. And when you have a new head coach who just helped navigate Sam Darnold and the Seahawks towards a Lombardi trophy, then you're especially optimistic.
5: Well, you mentioned it. You know, Fernando Mendoza is not starting week one, at least. Kirk Cousins is QB1 right now. What do you make of that decision to start the veteran and not go with Mendoza?
9: Surprised, but not surprised. You know, it's funny, Amber. I talked to a lot of people in the offseason because I have always felt, you and I, we've seen this movie before. You put the kid, the number one pick or the number five or whatever, the first round quarterback in the preseason. He lights it up, all the screaming head shows say start the guy, and then that momentum thing happens and the train has left the station and then you have to play the guy. I kind of felt that would happen, but I give Clint Kubiak credit for saying we brought the veteran in for a reason and we're going to stick with him because he is the guy that knows how to steer this ship and he is the guy that deserves to start first, and the other guy needs a little time to kind of learn, and it would benefit from sitting behind Kirk Cousins. I had this conversation with Kirk middle of the summer. He was on a show I was doing, and I said, Kirk, you and I have both seen this movie before, like I just said. Like, so what happens if that does happen? And he said, I'm a pro. I'll deal with it. But to his credit, and I think really to Clint Kubiak's credit, that's not the situation we're seeing week one, although it would have been fun.
5: Yeah, you know, and it's a storyline that's not going to go away. But as you mentioned, the biggest storyline for this game for the Raiders right now is, per sources, you know, tight end Brock Bowers is expected to miss a game or two to start the season. What do you expect from Michael Mayer and Ian Thomas, you know, if Bowers does miss time? One of the things I think both of us saw going around NFL training camps is just such an emphasis on tight ends, you know, not just 12 personnel, but 13 personnel after what the Rams did last year. So how do you expect Clint Kubiak to use these guys?
9: Well, obviously, Michael Mayer jumps up into that number one spot, and his draft pedigree will tell you that he certainly has the ability to take that number one spot. But losing Brock Bowers is a huge loss because he's not just your tight end one. He's your number one weapon, and he's the number one tight end weapon in the NFL for my money. He's your go-to guy, a guy who's going to lead the team in targets and a guy that's going to lead the team in reception. So when you take that out of the mix, that is a huge loss. Now, it helps that you have Kirk Cousins here and not a rookie quarterback, because he's able to go through all your five eligibles and find the open guy. And I have no doubt that Kubiak is going to scheme things open, but you got to rely on your running game. Hopefully Ashton Gentry is okay. If not, Mike Washington has certainly looked like the guy that can be your number three weapon if you want him to be that guy. But it is a big loss. Anytime you head into week one and say, well, all right, here's the deal. It's game week. Your number one weapon is no longer at your disposal. That's a story.
5: It is a story, and somebody's going to have to step up. You just mentioned Ashton Gentry and Mike Washington, who's been a great storyline in the preseason. Do you expect Kubiak to use those two backs kind of similar to Kenneth Walker and Zach Charbonnet like he did last year in Seattle?
9: Yeah, I do. Kenneth Walker obviously got hot late, and he won the MVP in the Super Bowl, and he totally deserved the contract that he got. I'm all for running backs getting paid, and if somebody is going to give you that bag and you get to go to Kansas City and play with Patrick Mahomes and Andy Reid, good for you. But yes, Kubiak last year used all his backs. He used George Halani as well, who we saw Wednesday night in the opener behind Jadarian Price, who certainly looks the part. Yeah, no one survives these days with the one back bell cow. Maybe Derrick Henry and the Ravens. But eventually they're going to have to find a number two guy to take some of the pressure off him. He's not getting any younger. He's now 32 years old. Ashton Gentry is not the biggest dude. He's maybe as tough as they come, but it's a good thing to have a number two option.
5: No doubt about it. And especially I'm excited to see this run game in the zone run blocking scheme. And a lot of focus has been on the offensive line. There's a reason that Clint Kubiak comes in and John Spytek and they spend, you know, a ton of money on Tyler Linderbaum. I know it's not sexy to talk about centers, but how important do you think that move is specifically for this blocking scheme, specifically for this offense they're trying to run?
9: It's huge. The center, and let's spin it forward to Mendoza as well. Let's just assume there is a point where Mendoza takes over. It is invaluable. You cannot put a price tag on what it means to have an all-pro center helping that quarterback out, setting those protections. It's not just about the run game. It's about helping the young quarterback, and I think that was a huge part of why they paid him. I know around the league people went, really? You're paying $30 million for a center? Thanks. That really helps us. But in the end, it's the Raiders' money to do with as they please. And I think it was a sound investment.
5: Hey, in these schemes, you know, center's the new left tackle. It's like orange is the new black. You know, you got to pay him $30 million a year plus.
9: The other thing, too, is the cap's going up, right?
5: Right.
9: So, like, look, now it goes up every year. It's going up exponentially. So there's a lot of sticker shock, and we see it every March at the start of the new league year in free agency. There's sticker shock on all these contracts. But in a year or two, that contract is going to look cheap. I mean, I don't want to go too far down the rabbit hole on quarterback contracts, but Deshaun Watson, say what you want, $46 million right now
5: is a deal.
9: It's a deal. Now, it didn't work out. Dak's making 60, Baker's making 55. Next year, when Caleb Williams, assuming the Bears continue to play well and he continues to ascend, Jaden Daniels, that Bo Nix has already gone to an AFC championship game. That rookie class is going to get paid. And those quarterback numbers are, I mean, the negotiation's going to start at like 65.
5: Yeah.
9: Those numbers might hit 70. And you could laugh. I mean, not you laughing, like fans may laugh, but like the cap goes up, all the numbers go up.
5: Yeah, and today's price is not tomorrow's price, so pay him now because it only goes up. Let's get back to this game. You know, the Dolphins also have a lot of newness, new coach in Jeff Hafley, a guy that we saw had a very stout defense in Green Bay last year. What do you expect his defense to look like in Miami? And I call it his defense because he's still going to call the defensive plays even though he's head coach.
9: Yeah, but they're going to play a lot of zone. He's a heck of a coach. They don't have a lot of pieces. It's just there's no other way to say it. They have really stripped this roster down. They're the youngest roster in the NFL. They are not, I don't use the T word, they are not mailing it in for next year, but they understand that this is a rebuild. And they have not been afraid to tell their fan base, this is a rebuild. So they're going to play zone. I don't know how much they can get after the passer. That new Raider offensive line is truly going to be tested. Kirk's mobility is truly, I don't know if it's going to be tested. He might be able to sit back there in a clean pocket. They're going to have to junk it up if they're going to get after him. I would rather have a veteran quarterback against a zone team than a rookie quarterback against a zone team. So maybe that's also a little bit of Clint Kubiak's thinking here. But the Raiders are the better team. It's I'm not making picks. This is recreational purposes only. Mm-hmm. But the Raiders are the better team here. In my humble estimation, wearing silver and black by accident.
5: No, I think that was just the universe and the stars aligned as you came on the show.
9: It works.
5: Yeah, it works. And Raider Nation would agree with you that the Raiders are the better team going in. On the flip side, we haven't even brought up Devon Achane. This Raiders defense looks completely different under Rob Leonard. A lot of new pieces. How do they stop him? How do they attack him?
9: He is, I hate the word underrated because everyone knows who's good. He is probably the best back in the NFL, Amber, that doesn't get the hype he deserves. There's like underrated or under discussed. Is that even English?
5: Yeah.
9: Devon Achane.
5: We just made it up.
9: Yeah, it's English. We made it. He's as explosive a weapon as there is, not named Bijan or Jahmyr Gibbs. He's that good. And when they drafted him, I think third round, people were like, oh, that's that really fast guy. No, he's more than just that. Now, when Hafley said about 6 weeks ago that we're going to give him the ball 40 times a game, he had to walk that back because they overused him, I think, a little bit in that first preseason game when they ran the starters out there maybe more than some other teams. But they are going to feed him and feed him all the time. If you had to circle one guy, he's that guy because their wide receiver one is a third-round rookie named Caleb Douglas, who I think is going to be a very good player. But they've really stripped this team down.
5: Yeah, you're going to see a lot of eight-man fronts, a lot of safeties in the box early on.
9: Definitely.
5: From the Raiders. Final question. When you look at the Raiders, Andrew, entering week one, what is the biggest question you have about this team that you think is really going to start to begin to be answered on Sunday?
9: Is it too easy? Is it? We'll use a Mayockism, Amber. Let's go back to the good old days. Is it low-hanging fruit for me to say, when does Mendoza start? Because that's how, whether it's fair or not to Kirk, and I love Kirk, I think it's unfair to Kirk, to be honest with you, but that is the national lens through which people will view this game after the fact. It'd be, well, did Kirk Cousins play well enough to hold off Mendoza? And I think he will. I think he will play well enough. But the big question hanging over all of this is, when do you toss the keys to the other guy? And I think Kirk's going to play well. And I think he's going to play well not only in week one, but early in the season where it's not going to be a conversation. But that will be the headline Monday morning either way.
5: And look, that is what it is. It's part of having the number
9: exactly.
5: one overall pick and taking a quarterback. And it's not going to go away. But the thing we know is John Spytek, Clint Kubiak, they have their plan. And they don't have to listen to what we have to say. So,
9: they don't. And you know what? The number one headline might be Ashton Jeanty runs for 175 yards. And if that's the case, then the quarterback conversation doesn't matter. If you can keep running the ball like that.
5: Great.
9: And Clint Kubiak certainly wants to run the ball like that. Then, you know what? Steal the thunder of all the screaming head shows on Monday. Go for it. That would be awesome.
5: We would love that. Andrew Siciliano, you can catch your new show, NFL Report, on the NFL's official YouTube channel. You catch it on NFL Channel. Man, it's so good to see you talking football.
9: Likewise.
5: And good luck this season.
9: Tampa, likewise at Raiders, Browns, Tampa.
5: Yeah, well, I'll see you out there. All right, coming up, his speed can take the top off any defense. Raiders wide receiver Trey Tucker joins the show coming up next. The Silver and Black Show is brought to you by Allegiant, the official airline of the Raiders. Low fares, nonstop flights, only at Allegiant.com. Cox. Cox is now Spectrum, still connecting and still a proud partner of your Las Vegas Raiders. And Victory Live, connecting the world of live experiences. Hanging out with Raiders receiver Trey Tucker here at the Intermountain Health Performance Center. And Trey, it's so good to catch up with you every year, and it's hard to believe it's year four for you. Yeah. That's insane. And Clint Kubiak, he was asked about you, and he said he's got to be a playmaker for us. So without giving away too much, you know, about his scheme and everything like that, how would you describe what you expect your role to be that playmaker in this offense?
6: Be very multiple, be open to doing a bunch of different things. And I think that's what makes this offense special, is you have to be able to do a bunch of different things at a bunch of different times. And, you know, all the guys that we have out there on the field are going to be asked to do the same thing. And hopefully we can create a really good product out there on the field.
5: Confused defenses. I mean, is that the one way to define it?
6: Yep, 100%.
5: Yeah. We're excited to see it. Well, you've had a full camp now with Clint Kubiak and a full offseason with your offensive coordinator, Andrew Janoco. He's new as well. So what stands out to you specifically about this system that's different from maybe your first 3 years?
6: It's very detail-oriented. There's a bunch of stuff. You know, for us, we just got to be on point on, you know, what we have to do out there so that all 11 can be on the same page, and very efficient. You know, I think the offense, I would just say, doesn't waste time. And, you know, we have a plan, and, you know, we always have a plan and a place to attack. So that's kind of our motto, and I'm very excited to play it.
5: With the Dolphins in week one, there's a lot of newness on their side, too. We don't really know what to expect from them, but I know you guys have been studying their film. Who are some of the young players or things that you're seeing on film that you're like, wait a minute, we can't sleep on them?
6: Yeah, they obviously spent a lot, you know, of money and draft capital to fix their defense. And they've got some good guys over there. They drafted a first-round corner who's a really good player. Excited for that matchup. And, yeah, they've got guys who've been there previously for them. And, you know, for us, it's just week one's always weird because, you know, coming from a new place, you know, their tape is different because it's from another place. So the main thing is just focus on us and what we do really well and go execute that and hope for good results.
5: Yeah, and you're watching Green Bay's defense, trying to figure out what Jeff Hafley is doing. Like you said, piece it together. This is a very young wide receiver room. You're the tenured veteran, the longest here and only in year four. You know, you guys aren't getting a lot of love nationally as a wide receiver corps, so I want to give you a chance to do that and tell me a little bit about guys like Jalen Naylor and Jack Besh and even the young guy, Malik Benson, who, you know, he caught your eye in the preseason for sure.
6: Yeah, I mean, those are all great guys you mentioned, and wouldn't want to, you know, play with any other guys. You know, Jalen, he's come along, and, you know, me and him have, you know, gotten along really well. I'd say we're best of friends, and, you know, actually since the day he came here, I kind of knew about him because watching him at his days in Michigan State. So he's going to be a very big part of the offense, and he's a playmaker. And Jack, just seeing him go from year one to year two, just how much more comfortable he's getting and how good of a player he is. He's very versatile, can do a lot of things, and I think he's going to have a big year as well. And we all know about Malik, you know, the young rookie. I call him the young rookie sensation. He's going to be very good, and he's going to be a very key piece for us this whole year and then obviously throughout the future. So I'm very excited to see him continue to develop.
5: And you guys have gotten your work in against this new-look Raiders defense under Rob Leonard. So many established players were added to this defense in the offseason. So give me somebody that is not named Max Crosby that is going to be a force to be reckoned with on this defense.
6: Man, honestly, I'm going to say Quay Walker.
5: Yeah. Quay,
6: he just looks imposing, but he plays that way too. And I'm very excited to see him. And it's funny because actually a little bit on the tape that we're watching from Green Bay, you can see him just flying around. I'm like, I'm glad he's on our team.
5: Yeah, and I'm sure you're like, hey, Quay, what does Jeff Hafley do? Right?
6: For sure.
5: A little bit of inside information over there. I got to ask you about growing up in Akron, Ohio, the youngest of 12 children. That is unbelievable to me. Not only were you probably trying to just survive from your brothers and sisters, but what lessons do you learn when you grow up with that big of a family that you think translates into football?
6: Being tough. Obviously, I'm not the biggest on the field, but I feel like I'm very tough. And I attribute that to, you know, my family, my brothers, because we've all played sports and footballs. And one story that I'll never forget, one of my brothers, it was in the wintertime, and snow probably was this high in Ohio, and we had like football equipment and we were all together, and you know, he pretty much forced me to go outside and play football in full equipment in snow. And that was just a love for the game for my family. We all loved the game. And just growing up with them, like just being tough and being resilient. And I'm very thankful for it.
5: All right. So, you know, when you guys make the playoffs, you have to play like the Bills in Buffalo. You're going to be ready to go because you're a brother.
6: Yeah, 100%.
5: You're going to have the snow situation down.
6: Yeah, 100%.
5: See? It works out for you. One thing I know about receivers covering this league for so long is that you guys focus on very specific areas in the offseason. When you're self-scouting and you kind of say, okay, this year I want to be better at this specific thing. For you, what was that this year that there was like a repetition that you're like, I'm going to do this year?
6: Yeah, that's a very good question. I think receiver, it's so particular. Like you'll watch film and be like, man, I could have ran that route better. Man, I could have did this better. I think as a whole, you want to just continue to evolve your game. So, you know, for me last year, you know, I did certain things and I did them well, and then I did certain things and I didn't do them as well. So pretty much just being an all-around guy, you know, being able to work all three levels and, you know, really working after the catch, you know, using my speed as an asset and those type of things. So, and those are things that you can't really work on as much in the off season because you have to practice against people and, you know, playing the game to do it. So those are just a mindset thing, you know, continue to remind yourself whenever you're training of like what you're trying to get out of it. And then when you come here and do OTAs, camp, and then obviously the games, it translates.
5: So you talk about your speed. I just want to set the record straight. Was it 4.4 or 4.37? Because Ohio, in Ohio, was 4.37, right?
6: Yeah.
5: Okay, I just want to put that on the record.
6: Yes.
5: So everybody
6: knows. 4.3.
5: 4.3.
6: Yep,
5: there we go.
6: Yep.
5: I got to make sure we have the facts
6: 100%,
5: right.
6: 100%.
5: Yep. What is going to be on your mind Sunday when you have a chance to, for the fourth year in a row, run out of that tunnel at Allegiant Stadium in the silver and black with Raider Nation there cheering you on? Tell me what you'll be thinking.
6: Man, I'm so excited. I just keep thinking to myself, you know, although we've had the preseason games, but they count now. And just watching football yesterday, like football season is here. And I kind of just got chills thinking about that because, you know, running out in the leisure and just even hearing the little song before we go in the locker room, like things like that are like what you really do it for, you know. So I'm very excited, and week one is upon us.
5: What do you think is the number one thing that people outside of this building that they maybe don't know about this team? What is the one thing that you want them to know about this team that they will see on Sunday?
6: How connected we are on all three phases. I think we really prided ourselves on that. That was one of our goals as a team this offseason to achieve. And the things that Clint, you know, and John Spytek, all those guys have put, you know, implemented for us to spend more time with each other and get to know each other outside of ball, that translates on the field because, you know, when you look to your left or right that you can trust that person to get their job done as well as yourself. So I'm pretty excited to show that this week.
5: You know what, Trey, that's really different. I've never heard anybody answer that we are connected. I've heard we're tough, we're physical, we're connected. And I think that says a lot about the Clint Kubiak era here with the Raiders. Thanks so much for joining us. You know what, I can't wait to see you out there. I'm excited for the year you're going to have in 2026.
6: Thank you. Appreciate it.
5: What will the Dolphins look like under new coach Jeff Hafley? Josh Moser of WSBN in Miami stops by with a scouting report for the Raiders next. Just like the Raiders, the Dolphins also got a makeover in 26. Here to give us the inside scoop on the matchup, we're going behind enemy lines. And we welcome in Josh Moser from WSBN in Miami. Josh, it's good to see you. How are you doing?
11: I'm doing great. How are you? Thanks for having me on.
5: Oh, we're excited to have you on and talk about this. And I kind of want to look from a Miami and, you know, the eastern part of the country perspective. You know, not a lot of people are talking about the Miami Dolphins, especially if you look at power rankings, not to bring up a sore subject. But, you know, what should we know about Jeff Hafley's approach and his roster that shouldn't be overlooked despite some of those narratives?
11: Well, Jeff Hafley is building his program on three pillars, and those are trust, belief, and toughness. And what you're wanting to see out of this Dolphins team is a team that's going to play very physical. They're not going to take plays off, and they're really looking for effort. There are so many unproven players on this roster. I believe only 35 of 53 are new faces, and most of them are rookies. I mean, this team is going to play probably 15 rookies in this opener. So I think that's what you're looking to see from that end. And then obviously it's just limiting the mistakes. We really only saw Malik Willis for one play in the preseason, so we have no idea what's going to happen on offense. But you're looking for hopefully a group that's inspired, that's energetic. We're talking about the youngest team in football, and hopefully they can calm their nerves and they can actually go out there and execute and be in the moment.
5: You just answered my question, because I was thinking, what is a Malik Willis-led offense look like? You said, we have no idea, so you're with us. Nobody really knows, because, you know, we haven't seen him as a starter.
11: A brief opportunity in Tennessee when he was there, and then obviously the carryover with the Packers. And those not familiar with the Dolphins, John Eric Sullivan was high up in the front office underneath Ryan Gutekunst, the Packers general manager. He came down to Miami, the same with head coach Jeff Hafley, who was the defensive coordinator there. So they know exactly who Malik Willis is. We know that he's a dual threat, which is something that Dolphins fans haven't seen at the quarterback position in a long time. So if I were to guess, I would expect to see a lot of Malik Willis on the ground, and they're going to see a lot of short passes, and they're going to try to get the ball to Devon Achane. He's electric. He's the best player on the team. He was the MVP of the team last year in the Mike McDaniel regime, but they paid him this offseason. They believe in him, and I'm very curious to see how Bobby Slowick, the offensive coordinator, is going to design plays that the team is comfortable running to try to get Achane in space, because once he's in space, his speed is electric. It's hard to bring him down, and we always talk about explosive plays, and he's the home run hitter for this team, and I'm sure fantasy owners are very curious to see what he can do as well.
5: No doubt about that. You bring up the new offensive coordinator, Bobby Slowick, who, by the way, comes from the Kyle Shanahan tree. So I think if there's any indication, you know, of that style of play, obviously you are going to expect a heavy run game. Even if the Raiders, and you know they're going to stack the box, you're going to see a lot of heavy boxes, even if they drop a safety down, you know, why is Devon Achane still so versatile? I mean, he could still catch the ball out of the backfield, even if you stop the run.
11: Yeah, and I think that's what I'm really curious to see on where they put him. You can even put him in the slot as a receiver. We even saw him at times in the Mike McGannon regime on the outside playing an X or a Y. So very curious to see what they do with him. They do have two other running backs in Jalen Wright, who beat out Ollie Gordon, who won the Dope Whopper Award a few years back in college at Oklahoma State. So they have a couple guys that can run the ball. But I think what's most interesting is the left side of this offensive line. They've got Patrick Ball. He's the left tackle. He's entering into his third year. He's the former second-round pick. They've got him listed at 6'8", 350 pounds. And the team's first-round pick this year, Caden Proctor out of Alabama, was the tackle. They moved him inside to guard. He's also over 350 pounds. So you have a 700-pound wall for Devon Achane, who's about 5'9", to maybe slip behind. He's going to be hard to see. And if he can hit a hole, I think it's going to be tough. I would look for that. Maybe a couple counters. There was a running back in Miami that was great at it years back, maybe a decade ago, Ricky Williams, who Hall of Famer, hopefully, where he teases the team to the outside and comes back to that A-gap. So we'll see what happens. Bobby Slowick was here last year, so he's got some familiarity with Achane, but it's really, what is he going to do with the pieces that he has? And right now the offensive line is healthy, so he should have a lot of pieces at his disposal.
5: Well, I'll tell you, you know, Brock Bauer is not expected to play, according to reports. So that's kind of a break for Miami, obviously. Do you think, has Jeff Hafley said anything about, you know, how that changes the way that his defense is able to attack the Raiders?
11: No, he's keeping it pretty close to the vest. But obviously, you've got to stop Ashton Jeanne. He's a high pick. We understand that he had the ankle injury. It seemed like he was a full participant at practice, and there's no doubt that he's going to play. But like any defensive, you're trying to make an offense one-dimensional. And talking to Jeff Hafley, how he likes to call the game is he likes to set teams up on first down and second down, and then third down, just let it loose. And obviously, I wouldn't talk about third down getting off the field for a defense, extending a drive for the offense. That's going to be a major portion of this game. But just like Miami, there's so many unproven players on this Raiders game, and really weeks 1 through 3, they call it unscouted looks. So the way that Hafley's approaching this, it's simply more about themselves at this point for either team. I know that Hafley was going back and looking at some Seahawks footage about what they did, also some Raiders footage from last year, trying to piece together how this new regime might utilize these players. But there's so much unknown. Basically, the focus is eliminate the mistakes, put a hat on a hat, don't miss tackles, and try to get off the field. So We'll see how both teams kind of counter back and forth with that. But I think that's how this game's going to be decided.
5: Josh Moser, thank you so much for joining us. And in a rainy Miami, we could see it looks like, you know, you got it all coming down back behind you, but you still made time for us. And we really appreciate the scouting report. Thanks.
11: Yeah, of course. Excited to be inside at Allegiant here in a couple days. We'll see you in Vegas.
5: All right. You can catch him on WSBN there in Miami. Thanks a lot. Coming up, he is listed as QB2, but he is the number one overall pick. Everyone is talking about Fernando Mendoza, and so are we. Next, and one last thing.
12: We have some breaking news out of Las Vegas. Kirk Cousins has been named the Week 1 starting quarterback. Fernando Mendoza officially starts his NFL career as a backup.
13: He, to me, could play Week 1. I understand them going with Kirk Cousins. Give Fernando Mendoza a little time.
14: The Raiders wanted it this way. Cousins is there.

0: trying to build the best team we can and play the guys that are most ready to play and, you know, have a constant competition in every room, not just the quarterback room, in every room.
1: It's simple. Right now, Kirk Cousins is the most ready to play. He started 167 NFL games and is in Vegas because he spent the best years of his Pro Bowl career in Minnesota with Clint Kubiak. Check this out. Cousins had a 103.1 passer rating with the Vikings in 2021. That was good for fourth best in the NFL. It just happens to be the 1 year Clint Kubiak was his offensive coordinator. Their reunion in Vegas is a luxury most franchises that just took a quarterback number one overall don't have. But is there a catch to this? Mendoza is the first quarterback selected number one overall since Baker Mayfield in 2018 to not start on opening day. And if you look at this list, it is hard to argue any of these players would have been better off had they sat on the bench. Joe Burrow went to the Super Bowl in year two. Caleb Williams, the divisional round in year two. Even Bryce Young, who was benched in his second year, came back and made the playoffs in year three. But for Mendoza, the plan is different.
2: Early work, late work, more meetings, plenty of time on the field in between drills with Coach Sullivan and Coach Shinoko. You know, every player that is, you know, not starting the first game, then they're helping us on the look team. You know, we're just trying to find every edge we can find to continue to get him better and his teammates better.
1: So week one is set. Could things change in weeks two, three, four, and beyond? Absolutely. The ultimate goal is to have your number one pick play. But until then, Spytek and Kubiak will continue to create constant competition. And when a decision is made, it might come down to whether this team is ready for Mendoza, not whether Mendoza is ready for the NFL. That'll do it for us. It is the Raiders' home opener against the Dolphins, Sunday kickoff, 1:25 p.m. Get inside Allegiant Stadium early. Showtime is at 1:05 p.m. ahead of that kickoff. We want to get you guys in there early after the game. Also, be sure to catch James Jones, Eric Allen, and myself for a new season of Raiders Game Day. Have a great weekend, everyone.
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6: How are we doing?
7: How are you doing?
8: Can you talk about the comfort level for an OC to have a 15-year vet like Kirk leading and mentoring your next generation, but just that comfort level, please?
6: Yeah, I think, you know, Coach talked about it last week a little bit. The guys, you know, he's practiced with a lot of confidence this offseason. He brings a lot of experience to the room, a lot of plays in this league. And with plays comes knowledge, with comes experience. And that way, you know, as our offense, as we learn and we grow,

0: you know, we can feed from some of the knowledge that he brings to the table.
1: Andrew, obviously not having Brock Bowers is going to, you know, that's a big change for you guys and what you were planning. How do you compensate for a loss like that?
0: It's a 17 game season. The thing that I would say is in a 17 game season, you know, we have a 70 man roster. So there's going to be different opportunities for each and every single player on this roster at different points between each season. So we prep each week, as a different week. We prep each week to get our guys ready to go. Whoever's available, whoever's not available, we're prepping to get the guys that we have ready to go, get there, the best out of them, do what they do well, and give us the best chance to win.
2: Ashton participated fully yesterday. What did you see from Ashton?
0: We're happy to have Ashton back on the field, get him ready to go. You know, he comes out, that big smile on his face, the energy he brings to this offense and to this organization is undeniable. So just happy to have him back out working.
3: What ways does those opportunities what have you seen from Michael Mayer and this offseason, and what makes him ready for this chance?
0: Yeah, I think whether it's Mike, whether it's anybody on our offense, I see our offense, trying to come together, gel together, working, whatever situation we put them in, like I said, like you asked about Michael, but really everybody coming together. Making the most of their opportunities whenever they happen and what situations they happen.
3: Following that, how does Michael's in particular, how does his skill set stress a defense?
0: Mike does a lot of things well, and we try to emphasize, what he does well in the run game, what he does well in the pass game. His route running's always improving, his blocking's always improving, hand placement, all the stuff, pad level, and then just the way he finishes each play with the ball in his hand. I think that's something that gives us an advantage.
4: Ian had an exceptional training camp, in my opinion, I don't know about yours, but and really showed off a development in his pass catching skills. How big of an opportunity is this for him? Because anytime you get another chance, it's an opportunity in this league.
0: Like I said before, it's a 70-man roster, so every guy is going to have different opportunities presented to them each week. And what they make most of their opportunity, is what kind of makes such a long season so great, because you get to see guys step up in different roles. You saw with Drew last night. Drew comes in and gets a win for that team last night. So, there's always opportunities. Opportunities abound in this league. So, whether Ian, really anybody that's going to have a shirt on game day is that's something we're excited about.
5: Imagine you guys having to step up early on and given the opportunity with the guys like Ashton and Brock Bowers, really cornerstones of your offense this season. What have you learned so far about the depth that you guys have on the offensive side of the ball this early?
0: Yeah, I think, we have a lot of guys that are excited to prove themselves and excited to go out there and just really do their job. Do what we ask them, play with it, play within, what we're asking them to do, and then, make plays when their number's called upon.
5: With that, how confident do you feel in those guys that are going to have to fill in different roles this early on?
0: Yeah, I mean, that's why we're all here. We all have a job to do. We all have a role to play, and whatever that is each week, and it's going to be different each week. That's the task. That's what we're asked to do.
6: As reverse of Mike Washington Jr., would you say he met your expectations of how he played during training camp and preseason, or maybe exceeded the way he's come up to speed?
0: I'd say, Mike's done a lot of good things well. He's come in here. He's competed every single day. We've put a lot of stress on him, whether it be physically, mentally, different things we're asking about him. So excited to see how that translates to a real ball game. But Mike works his butt off every day. So want to see what happens on Sunday.
3: How do you approach Fernando's development now that the regular season is up and running?
0: Like I said, it's every week is a different and unique opportunity, and every guy is expected to be ready to go in whatever role he's in. Saw it last night. And so, to me, his development doesn't change. It's he's growing, learning, preparing to play each and every single snap. Sometimes the reps are unique, how he gets it in practice. But, Coach Sullivan does a great job with his meetings, with his individual stuff, and preparing him to play in his role.
3: What do you expect of the Miami defense?
0: They're a young, talented, very, very talented defense, very well coached. They're a team that plays very hard, goes after the ball, so it's going to be a heck of a challenge.
7: What have you seen from Kirk in terms of his physical tools at this point?
0: Yeah, Kirk comes out. everything, just working his feet, working his progressions, how he protects the football, how he gets the ball out of his hands, whether it's, you know, year one or year 14, you know, those are the same things that we're looking for each and every day and how he can improve on those things.
7: What does he need to do to continue to have success for this offense?
0: Just complete the football, get us into the right plays, get us out of bad plays, don't make bad plays worse. I don't think the blueprint has ever changed with the way we ask our quarterbacks to play.
8: Obviously, you just got Tyler Lindenbaum, who's has a veteran presence, but Colton on that left side, how much of an impact does he have on the rest of the line, especially going into the season with a young offensive line?
0: Yeah, we ask all of our guys in whatever way their role is to be leaders, and the veteran guys even more, to lead with their actions, lead with their experience, lead with their knowledge, and lead with the way they approach practice every day.
4: One of your players told me that you constantly harp on learn something every day, keep learning, keep learning. So I'm curious, what have you learned about you during this period?
0: I'd say, just being on the details for everybody and knowing that, there's 11 positions that are counting on you to know the details of each and every single play. So just staying on that, the details of the prep squad and how we get the look squad ready to go every day, exactly what we're asking each and every person to do, and then exactly what we're asking each and every single coach to do. So just growing within the details of this role.
9: What did Fernando Mendoza do during training camp that earned him that backup role?
0: Yeah, I think, just the way he approached every single day, every meeting, every walkthrough, when there was nothing to do and how he was preparing, and then, what he did on the field, the goods, the bads, and then how he grew from each experience, whether it be good or whether it be bad, how he grew and, got ready to be in this role for this week.
7: Last question, Alan.
3: What is it you saw from Jackson in the right guard competition to get him the job?
0: Yeah, I think we're always competing. We are constantly competing, but just saw from him a level of consistency that we wanted to see. That he came out each and every day, proved what we needed to see, knew the assignments, knew the complexity of the job, and then just executing at the level we've been asking.
7: Thanks, Coach.
0: Thanks, everybody.
4: For you in this defense, you got so many young parts. How much do you have to temper knowing young players make young player mistakes, or this is a standard, I'm holding you there? Where's that balance for a coordinator?
10: Luckily, we got a lot of good veterans at key positions, up and down the front to, you got Chin and TJ in the back end, along with Five, Nakobe and Quay. Like those guys, I can't emphasize much how much they've helped the younger guys and bring them along and building our foundation.
2: How much did you see Traden Stukes develop and grow over the course of the summer?
10: A lot. I felt like all of a sudden it was sudden, and he was playing with more confidence. He was playing faster and communicating loudly. And I think, I think even he mentioned the other day, it was somewhere in the middle of training camp, but, those are the decisions that they make, to carry themselves a certain way.
6: What about Zico Stukes? What about his skill set makes you feel like, he fits that, what you guys are looking for in terms of like a deep safety?
10: Speed, closing speed, ability to, his ability to close, I think, is glaring. His ability to cover, a good tackler, good blitzer. He's a great top-down player.
1: Rob, Isaiah's played some really good football here for you guys. Does his role, could this maybe actually help him in terms of his role being a little more defined and strategical and how you can use him?
10: Isaiah is one of the biggest keys in terms of leader, what a great teammate should look like. I mean, he is so supportive. He's the glue. He's the glue. The guys look to him, and he's, he could be in there, star and trade can be in there, and he's just been awesome. But you can't talk about Isaiah without talking about the person.
3: What do you expect, from this Miami offense, especially Malik Willis? Haven't seen a lot of him on the field, but know what he can do offensively to counter the
10: pass. Yeah, I mean, he's a very explosive athlete with a big arm. I mean, he was picked where he picked for a certain reason. He is definitely a skill set that you're pretty aware of, and you watch the Green Bay tape of him playing, and there's a reason why Miami picked him up. But it's people over scheme right now, and we'll see where we're at.
2: How much do you have to be disciplined in this game when you have a guy like Achan trying to run that rock?
10: Yeah, it's It's everything. Gap integrity. I mean, when you're dealing with, it's going to take all 11 when you're dealing with that kind of speed. It just is what it is. It always does, but it takes all 11. It's not going to be on one guy this week for sure.
7: Give away a whole ton in the preseason. How excited are you to unleash your full defense during game action?
10: Who says I didn't? No. I'm excited. You know, I'm excited for the guys. I'm excited to see them. In my deepest heart, I want them to play fast, confident, and we ain't talking about, hey, I thought this, I thought that, and they're just going around. There's no MEs. I want us to play a clean style of football. There's nothing I want more than to go out and execute, and it's hard. It's week one in the NFL. You don't know what is going to be unpredictable as any way you cut it.
11: To that point, what are some of the challenges of game planning for week one with limited film and so many new pieces on the team?
10: Yeah, you got to focus on yourselves. Your rules, your matchups, who's rushing who's covering who, and it's gonna be about us and how we execute what we do and our ability.
12: Sorry.
10: Go ahead, you're good.
12: I didn't know you.
10: No, you're good.
12: For all the new pieces coming in through free agency and the draft, how do you expect this leadership group to really bring the team together, and how have you seen that play out?
10: I've seen it accelerated here recently. Guys from all around. You got a guy from Green Bay, a guy from Buffalo, a guy from, you know, you got the draft picks. So, you know, what do people naturally do? Feel each other out, right? And now the more comfortable they are, now it's the relationships grow through adversity, right? So, like, it's been a tough training camp, and it's been fun to see those genuine relationships develop.
8: The years that you've been here, what do you believe is the biggest factor you've seen Max Crosby grow as a leader, whether it just be off the field or on the field with his teammates? What would you say?
10: Intentionality, awareness, he has a purpose with what he does rather than, I mean, I think that sticks out most.
7: With him coming back and not playing in the preseason, is there any easing in that needs to be happening, or is he ready to kind of jump into the role that he's occupied in recent years?
10: We'll see on Sunday. Yeah.
13: Just like with him not playing in the preseason, has there been any conversation about how to keep him, you know, it's a 17-game season, how to keep him fresh, especially when he likes to be out there as much as he does?
10: We'll see on Sunday. Sorry.
2: What about the opportunity for Tonka Hemingway?
10: I'm excited. Yeah, any time, I think, in football, naturally, you earn your playing time. I think he's earned it. He's put in the time and the substance on the field, and I just want him to take it to game day. When you do those type of things, you play with a certain freedom. And Tonka's been nothing but developing as a pro, so I want success for him as bad as he wants it.
5: Obviously, this early on, a couple injuries on the offensive side of the ball, but to your point, as a team as a whole going through adversity and coming together, how important is it that everybody on the roster comes together when a team is still, at least this early on, trying to figure it out when some key pieces go down?
10: Yeah, I think about that all the time personally. Clint talks about a 70-man roster. You're always thinking about that, how deep you are at whatever position, and if this guy goes down, what are we going? Who goes in the game? And constantly thinking about that. So it is, and then with different packages of this guy's in the game, there's more than just the starting lineup listed on a sheet of paper. Always. That's any football team.
11: So how do you go about combating that? Do you put those reserve players in on game day more than maybe you normally would, so they have that experience, so they're ready when called upon?
10: Yeah, just your look team reps matter, you know, and we got young QC coaches watching that tape with those guys as if they're preparing to play. And that's just the constant mindset you want every 70-man player to feel like, hey, I could be up like that.
14: Good. Cool. Thank you.
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0: by Coors Light. I'm JT. That's Q Myers with me as always. And finally, Q, we're ready to roll. The long offseason is over. The Dolphins are coming to town.
1: Yeah, it's so funny because the offseason hasn't felt like it's been really long because the Raiders have been so active. John Spytek has brought in a lot of talent. But with that being said, there still became that lull when you're like, okay, I just need a game. I need a game. And we made it. We made it to game week.
0: Yeah, we did. And I want to start off with John Spytek because I thought the key to the offseason, big picture, was he went out shopping.
1: Yeah, he
0: and
1: did.
0: They got a lot of players here. And before we even get into the draft, if that offseason didn't happen with all those free agents, I think we'd be looking at a different team.
1: There's no doubt about it. They went out with a purpose. That's kind of been the theme that I've been having on the radio show every day is that they have a purpose. They had a plan, and they stuck to it. And it felt like the day that John Spytek stood at the podium and said, this is what we're going to do and how we're going to do it, they gave us the answers to the test, and it came to fruition. Going out and getting all the free agents that they brought in was a big deal for this team. It's going to give them an opportunity.
0: Well, Kirk Cousins will be the starter here as we get ready here for week one, and I think that's a good decision. Mm-hmm. I don't know why it was such a mystery to everybody right. but us, but right. everybody in the national media who weren't at practice every day
1: right.
0: and were wondering about Fernando and were doing pieces on Fernando, we knew it was going to be Kirk Cousins because of the process with Clint Kubiak. They have a track record together.
1: There's no doubt. And it's funny, again, going back to the answers to the test, I mean, Clint Kubiak said it at the owners' meeting. In an ideal world, you have a veteran quarterback in front of the rookie quarterback so he can learn through osmosis. And so that's exactly who Kirk Cousins is. When they bring him in, he's the guy that has the familiarity. He knows the system. He knows Kubiak. He knows Dennison. He knows Janoco. He knows Sullivan. I mean, all these, the stars align. And so it gives them an opportunity where they don't have to force Fernando Mendoza onto the field, where other teams that have had that number one overall pick have had to do that.
0: Yeah, we didn't see a lot of Kirk Cousins in the preseason, but when we did, he was productive.
1: Yeah.
0: And I thought he really showed everybody. I don't know of a player that knows this playbook as good as him, of Clint Kubiak, even Sam Darnold. So it's worked in the past. We go back to the 2021 season, 4,200 yards, 33 touchdowns. They were really cooking together.
1: Yeah.
0: And I would expect to see the same type of offense or the play calls.
1: Agreed. And on top of that, Kirk Cousins looks healthy too. I mean, a lot of people talk about when, you know, he had the injury in Minnesota, then went to Atlanta. Well, he didn't look the same. Well, he was coming back from injury still. So what I saw at practice, and I see him rolling out and bootlegs and being able to move around. No, he's not a spring chicken. He's going to run around the yard and get 1,000 yards. But I mean, he's a guy that looks healthy. And so that's all you can ask for, is a guy that knows the playbook, knows the coach, and is in his best shape he could be in.
0: And the offensive line is critical with this offensive game plan, because last year was really rough, but this is a new year.
1: Yeah.
0: And it seems like they have it figured out, at least what they want to do. They have good depth pieces, but the anchor is Tyler Linderbaum.
1: Tyler Linderbaum, that was the big free agent acquisition. Yep. You know, everyone talked before the draft and before the free agency, well, the Raiders don't have an offensive line. Look how many times the quarterback got sacked a year ago. And all of us, JT, you, myself, everyone said, well, they have money. Go spend it and go get the best center out there. And they did, and Tyler Linderbaum. And he's going to be the key to this offensive line, along with Rick Dennison and all the skins on the wall that he has as far as just experience.
0: Yeah, Colt Miller is back, 9 years experience, and we want to keep him healthy or see him healthy.
1: Yeah.
0: The rest of the offensive line, DJ Glaze, JPJ, a big topic on our radio shows. Spencer Burford's there on top of this. But the depth, if someone doesn't play to their ability, they will not be there, because there's good players backing them up.
1: There is. Caleb Rogers, I think he showed a lot in the preseason and training camp, what he can do. Obviously a second-year guy. Trey Zune is a rookie, but he's very versatile. He's a guy that I look at and say, okay, he's going to be dressed probably on game day, because he can, in case anyone goes down, and obviously you don't want that to happen, but in case they do, you can slide him in there and feel pretty comfortable. He's got plenty of experience in the SEC. So they do start to build their depth pieces around that offensive line. But really, those five starters, Burford, you know, he comes from San Francisco. He obviously knows that system, that zone blocking scheme that the Raiders are going to be implementing. And so that helps. Colton Miller looks like he's probably in the best shape of his life as far as athleticism, which is what you need for this blocking scheme. And so you keep those guys healthy. You keep them, you know, doing what they do. And of course, they want to run block, and that's going to be big in this offense.
0: Yeah, I think that's a great point you make. The run blocking, can this team block violently? Can they pass protect? We'll see. But they got to be able to establish the run. And when we talk about the running game all year, it's going to be about Ashton Jeanty and Mike Washington Jr. We'll wait for what's going to happen with Ashton coming up here. But I'm really excited to see a Clint Kubiak run offense with the passing game going also to the running backs out of the backfield who make plays.
1: I'm so fired up about Mike Washington Jr. I mean, obviously I'm fired up about Jenty as well, just the running game in general. But knowing that Mike Washington Jr. was a fourth-round pick, knowing that Clint Kubiak identified him in the draft process as a guy that could succeed in his offense, it gives you a really good sense of this 1-2 punch, Jenty and Washington. And, you know, that's, again, answers to the test is what Clint Kubiak told us at the scouting combine. I want a wingman for Jenty. He went out and got a wingman. Yeah. That could be one of the best running back rooms in the league. I mean, if you look at what they did last year, Jenty had 975 yards rushing, and then the next guy was Geno Smith. You know what I mean? That can't happen. No. So now you'll have Jenty and you'll have Washington, and you'll have a real good opportunity. You see what they did in Seattle last year. They had Walker went over 1,000 yards, and Charbonnet was at 700-plus. So if you think about the running game and the rushing attack for the Raiders this year, if they could have a 1-2 punch like that, that's going to make the rest of the offense that much easier.
0: Yeah, last season in Seattle, Clint Kubiak's offense ran at over 49%. Yeah. That was third overall in the NFL. Mm-hmm. We like to talk about the answers to the test.
1: Right.
0: That's right there.
1: Yeah.
0: He wants to run the football to set up the pass. And then by setting up the pass, we're going to be talking more about this wide receiver room. It feels like it's set, but it's a little bit of a work in progress.
1: Still
0: unproven. Your overall thoughts about what this receiver room has to do?
1: Yeah, it's just unproven right now, right? I mean, we didn't see much from Jack Besh last year. I think he has an opportunity to be a guy that continues to move the sticks, you know, be that possession receiver. He's a very physical guy, so when it comes to blocking, he's going to be willing to do that. So I think he has a chance to be someone, but it's unproven. Trey Tucker, we see what I like about Trey Tucker is the way he practices is the way he plays fast. Mm-hmm. You know, he doesn't take practice off and then, okay, I'm going to turn it on game day. He actually goes out there and practices like that. And then Jalen Naylor, they prioritize him in free agency. So obviously they have a plan for him. And now I don't know exactly what the plan is. I can't tell you exactly what the roles are going to be, but they all have an opportunity to establish themselves.
0: Yeah, I'm a big Michael Mayer guy, getting him going with Brock Bowers when we talk about the tight ends throughout the show and all year long. But Q, I wanted to wrap this up by talking about what is going to be the philosophy of this team to have a chip on their shoulder. Yeah. Last year is behind this organization.
1: Right.
0: They get a fresh reset here, a bunch of new coaches and new players, but they have to have a level of intensity going into this Dolphin game because it's a rare home opener.
1: Yeah.
0: They're not back until Kansas City week four.
1: Right.
0: This is an opportunity to impress the fans and come out smoking.
1: Yeah, there's no doubt. I love what Clint Kubiak has been, the message he's been saying, ride for the brand and play with shock and effort.
0: Yeah.
1: It shouldn't be just a slogan. That should be how every one of these guys that suit up and take the field on Sunday against the Dolphins, that's how they should go out. That's their mindset, right? From the offensive line to the running game to the wide receivers, ride for the brand and play with shocking effort. And that's something, if you do that game in and game out, the results will work themselves out, right? You just have to go and give 100%.
0: Coming up next, the Hall of Fame cornerback will join us. We're thrilled to talk to Eric Allen as we continue on Raiders Weekly.
1: 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Cox is now Spectrum, still connecting and still a proud partner of your Las Vegas Raiders.
0: Welcome back to Raiders Weekly. The Hall of Famer, Eric Allen, joins us. Thrilled to talk to him all year, and he's wearing the camo.
1: Nice.
0: So you must mean business. What's going on here?
2: Hey, it's week one. It's time to ring the bell. We're ready to go. It's all about defense this year. Forget all that other stuff. I know we have Clint, an amazing offensive guy. But I'm so excited to see this defense get going, guys.
1: Yeah, EA, I wanted to ask you real quick just about the young guys in the secondary that they brought in. And not saying that they're all going to be playing in week one, but, I mean, you're always looking at the secondary. I'm always looking at the secondary. What is just your initial thoughts on those guys?
2: Yeah, as we go forward this year, it's going to be very interesting looking at these, particularly at the corner spot. Of course, you have Eric Stokes locking down to one side. He's our corner number one. But everybody else, man, I hope they get opportunities in the first couple of weeks to see what we have. Darian Porter has all the measurables that you would want in a corner. We just haven't seen him kind of turn that corner yet. But some of these young guys have had a really good preseason. And I'm expecting big things from the cornerback position. As you can attest, it's all about numbers, guys. It's about getting the football, getting it back to the offense, so we can really dominate the time of possession. The only way to do that is to have young guys have their hands on the ball so we can get some turnovers.
0: Yeah, Traydon Stokes, I think, is really important coming out of Arizona and his ability to be productive with the ball. Something that Coach Kubiak's been saying in front of you and telling everybody at the podium, he needs ball production, and there's young players there, including, you know, someone I think that's going to be really good going forward. If you look at the other side, Darian Porter, who's an athletic guy with long arms overall, but they got to get going because a lot of these offensive coordinators, EA, are going to be going after the young corners for the Raiders like last year.
2: Guys, as you know, when offensive coordinators see inexperienced and youthful corners, it's a big circle on Monday for the team meetings on offense. They got a big circle around that guy if he hasn't put up those numbers. And you made a great point talking about trading. Here's a young man who's come in from the University of Arizona, and he has basically worked his butt off to earn the starting spot. That's not easy to say. When you replace a guy who's had multiple starts in the National Football League and they feel comfortable enough that you are versatile, that you can make plays on the football to be able to get that starting nod, that says a lot about that young man and how he's come to the Raiders and really taken hold of that safety spot along with Chin.
1: What do you think about Robbie Leonard and the way that he's trying to put this defense together and have all the different guys in the secondary and be able to use multiple guys on the field at the same time?
2: Guys, I think we can kind of let the cat out of the bag now. We had a great conversation with the new DC, and he let us in on a lot of great information. Like, hey, I'm not going to show much during the preseason, but when the season hits, we're going to first stop the run. We're going to dominate the line of scrimmage with whatever we need to do. If that's that elephant look he had a couple years ago, where you have that nose guard right over the center, you have your two tackles over the guards, and then you have, of course, the great Max Crosby and Quiddy Pay, wherever that next guy is going to be to stop the run. I think that's critical and crucial for Rob Leonard to do week one, is stopping the run against the Miami Dolphins offensive running attack.
0: Yeah, and that's led by Devon Achan. So I want to begin with that because I love your Hall of Fame stories over the years about when you were going up against not only a great receiver such as Jerry Rice or Chris Carter. I'm talking about a running back because you liked to tackle and you knew you could come down and would eventually have to tackle. He led the league, number one in yards per carry at 5.7. This guy is no joke. And they are going to give us a heavy dose of him on Sunday at Allegiant Stadium. What should the game plan be on trying to corral him, EA?
2: Man, it is vital. It is just so number one key point for us is to stop this young man, how explosive he can be on that running game. And for this football team, the Miami Dolphins, everything centers offensively around that explosive running back they have in Achan. Man, he hits the second level, and I'm not sure if anyone can catch him in the National Football League. I hear he runs like a 4-2-1 or something like that. Something crazy. So you got to stack the box, obviously. But we're in a great situation because we have two linebackers who are in their prime in the middle of the football field. I think that makes this Raiders football team so much better when you have N'Kobe and Quay really in the middle of the football field, ability to be able to diagnose, read, and get those TFLs to go along with Max, who's obviously the king of tackles for losses. And that's what the priority for this football team is tackles for loss, getting him until he gets to the line of scrimmage. I think that is so critical and important for Rob Leonard and our defense to stop him before he gets to the second level.
1: Two things for you, EA. Containment, right? You can't lose contain, and you got to keep the linebackers that you just mentioned, Quay Walker and N'Kobe Dean, clean. How do the Raiders go about doing that?
2: It's edge protection, guys. When you're out at practice and you keep hearing defensive coordinator or defensive line, like, protect the edge, protect the edge. That's because all those misdirection plays, right? Yep. So the outside linebackers and the defensive ends are trying to make the play all of them on the other side of the field. No. Do your job. Protect the edge. If Achan bounces it outside, I'm not sure if me, you, JT, anyone can stop me. We're on the sideline. That guy hits the sideline, and he's gone for days. So protect the edge. Squeeze. So important this week to really be on your P's and Q's and take responsibility for your position.
0: Let's get to Malik Willis, because in years past it was Tyreek Hill, and Jaylen Waddle. And once those guys got going, good luck if they got past you. This is a young receiver corps, similar to what the Raiders are also dealing with. But when you're looking at a quarterback who's only had three starts, but's put up some really impressive numbers. Mm-hmm. Six touchdowns, no interceptions, and 135 quarterback rating. I mean, when he's had his chances, that's why he's earned this contract here. What are you most concerned about, EA, keeping him in the pocket or getting him outside the pocket where someone is going to have to be a spy on him because he can tuck and run?
2: He sure can. I think it's keeping him inside the pocket, but making sure the timing is off. He's a rhythm thrower, and that's why his QBR is so high, because that ball is out quick. So that means that all of the routes that he's running, that the receivers are running, are timing routes. Mm-hmm. Important for a cornerback to know, I have to disrupt that timing with some press, with some bail man, make that receiver have to hesitate a little bit, have to do a little bit more at the line of scrimmage. So now the rhythm and the timing is thrown off, and that's going to help that defensive line and that rush get to the quarterback. But again, we don't want him outside the pocket. We want him inside the pocket and collapse the pocket from outside in. So again, very critical that the corners long press, get up in those receivers' face. They're not experienced guys. So they're going to have to get to off the line of scrimmage and be able to get into their routes on a timing situation so the quarterback is there being able to throw on point. We don't want that, JT. We want to disrupt those routes of the line of scrimmage to help the rush.
1: Yeah, do you think that they are going to do that? Pressure, you know, be pressed at the line of scrimmage a little bit more because of that inexperience in that wide receiver room?
2: I really do. I would be very surprised if we started off this football game and didn't see these guys pressing. And I mean, TJ, as far as the nickel's concerned, I think everyone's going to be really challenging these receivers to beat them on those deeper routes, because we don't have that proven facts when we're looking at the film work and all of the stats. We don't see those guys making plays, having explosive plays at the receiver spot. Yes, at the running back spot, but not at the receiver spot. So I think Coach Rob Leonard going to do a great job of getting our corners, our nickels, ready to play press man and run with these guys. This is going to be like old man Willie days. Hey, we're going to play bump nice. And run. Have a free safety in the middle of the football field, and let's get after the running game.
0: All right, let's wrap it up with your memories of a home opener as a player compared to opening up on the road. I mean, you opened up against the Cowboys on the road, the Giants as a Raider, you know, big games on the road at Denver or Kansas City. What's it like getting taped up, getting ready to go, being in the tunnel, have your name called as you waited all offseason to play a real football game that matters?
2: I take you back to 1998. We're playing the Chiefs in week opener one. The great defensive coordinator and great friend of mine, Willie Shaw, was the defensive coordinator of the Raiders. I had a rookie on the other side of me, and I'm getting ready. I had broken down film. I knew exactly what Andre Rison was going to do. We get to the game, and the coach says, Eric, I'm not going to have you travel with Andre Rison. All week, I was traveling with him. And he said, I don't want to break the young guy's spirit and Charles Woodson. I was like, okay, coach. Man, that first two series, Andre Rison was giving my boy some work now. And I went to the coach at halftime. I said, are you sure you don't want me going by Andre Rison? But I tell you, the Hall of Famer that Charles Woodson is, came back in the third and fourth quarter, had a tremendous game, and on goes his great career. But I was so excited to put on that Raiders jersey. And as you guys know, Cliff Branch, one of my favorite players, was honored to wear 21. So that was just an incredible moment in my career to be able to go to my childhood team, play the Chiefs and all those great rivalries, and then have, you know, the great Charles Woodson and all those guys, and being able to face off against the Kansas City Chiefs in that week one. I believe we won the game. But yeah, that was one of those stories that I tease Charles about that all the time.
1: I love it. The little Hall of Fame on Hall of Fame crime right there. EA talking little Charles Woodson. I like that. Yeah. Well, JT, you always ask the question about what is the message to the fans. Yeah. It is the season home opener. Yeah. It is Allegiant Stadium. You're always there at the Coors Light Landing firing up the fans. So what would you say? What's the message to the fan base?
2: First of all, come out to the Torch and see JT and me a couple hours before the game. That's number one. And number two, when the Raiders are good, we have a good running game. We have explosive plays, which we can get with Brock Bowers and that great tight end room. Then on the other side of football, We have corners. We have guys who get the football. We have players who can get after the quarterback. I've seen all of these things happen for us during the training camp period. Now it's time to release it. That's why I got the camo on today. It's all about defense in week one. We're going to get some turnovers. We're going to get some sacks. Max Crosby is going to be awesome. I can't wait, guys. I'm about to get to the golf course, though. You know, I'm ready right now.
0: Look at that.
3: Wow.
0: All right. We will
3: That's
0: see
3: a flex.
0: You. We will see you Sunday at Allegiant. Travel safe. Thanks, EA.
2: All right, take care, guys.
0: Wow, great talking to him.
1: Yes,
0: you can tell he is
1: great.
0: In a mid-season form. Coming up next, Cynthia Freeland's going to join us from NFL Network. She's going to give us some numbers we need to know as we continue on Raiders Weekly. 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
4: What's up, Raider Nation? Happy new season. It's week one and the Miami Dolphins are coming to town. Here are three stats on this matchup that you need to know before kickoff. Number one, Max Crosby has had 462 pressures, ranking third in the NFL since entering the league in 2019. He's aligned on the left on 78% of his snaps since 2023, which projects him against the Dolphins' right tackle, Austin Jackson. In two prior meetings, Crosby generated four pressures and sack across 29 pass rushing matchups. That is a 14% pressure rate, which means advantage Crosby. Number two, Miami blitzed on 33% of dropbacks last season. That was the seventh highest in the league. But their aggression did not generate a ton of pressure. In fact, it was the second lowest pressure rate in football at 34%. New Dolphins head coach Jeff Hafley ran the Packers defense last year, and that unit blitzed far less, just 23% of the time, which was seventh lowest. So Miami may actually bring fewer blitzes into this one. Clint Kubiak's Seahawks offense was second in the NFL in yards per attempt against the blitz at 9, and they were also second best when teams didn't blitz at 8.2. Whatever Miami dials up, Kubiak's system has answers for both looks. Which brings us to stat 3. Dolphins quarterback Malik Willis leads all quarterbacks in yards per carry on designed rollouts, and his average is 6.9 yards. The Raiders defense faced 22 designed quarterback runs last season and allowed 100 rushing yards on them. In this one, the Finns' passing attack is a real question mark, so they'll have a lot harder time finding space for Willis to run. Raider Nation, what are you tracking and what do you predict will happen Sunday?
0: Thanks, Cynthia. She always has really good numbers.
1: Always.
0: And the breakdown.
1: Yes.
0: I want to get to Max Crosby coming off that because I think this is the hidden treasure to this team. Mm-hmm. Because of what happened with him in the offseason. He's going to come in with a chip.
1: Absolutely.
0: He looks to be close to 100%.
1: Yep.
0: I thought they handled him perfectly because you had to pull him back in the preseason. He was the one player that you wanted to have him peak at the right time, and hopefully it's now.
1: Yeah, they had to pull him back in the preseason and training camp. I mean, he's just a guy who goes 100 miles an hour all the time. He doesn't go at a slow pace. So I thought the coaching staff did a really good job kind of managing him, getting him through the summer, and getting him to the point where we're at right now. But, JT, I've been saying this since, you know, the trade, no trade. I said, man, I feel bad for whoever lines up against Max, right? Because, I mean, look, alphas don't need a reason to be great, but they look for them. They look for reasons to have that extra chip on their shoulder, that extra motivation that, you know, and that I took offensively. Or, you know, yeah, I mean, just that, that's what they're looking for. And so I know Max, with his intensity, he's going to want to go out there and prove a point. Honestly, I think he's going to do what he always does. It's going to be all about this Raiders defensive line, the interior. The interior has to handle their business. If they are able to handle their business, stop the run, produce some pressure from the interior as well, Max is going to have a chance to eat all day.
0: I feel bad for Crawford and the injury because I thought he could really come in multiple looks with Rob Leonard.
1: Yeah.
0: And it's really tough when a young player has gone for a year and didn't get a chance to play, but he's going to have the best system in place to get him going. And then, Q, you and I have been talking a lot about Malcolm Kuntz. It's go time with him.
1: It has to be.
0: And if he wants to sustain himself in this organization,
1: right,
0: He's got to play like a beast, and we saw that in a burst a bit in his first year, but I hope he can get back to that.
1: He has to get back to that. I mean, we know that he was coming off the ACL last year. That's fine. I mean, it's between the ears as far as I'm concerned. You know, he's healthy. He's just got to believe in himself. And the good thing, what I felt encouraged about in training camp was he didn't have a sleeve on his leg. So it's like he feels like he's 100%. And so now it's just his time. It's his opportunity to go out there. They gave him a one-year deal for a reason. Robbie Leonard obviously knows him as a former defensive line coach, knows what he can do. And we saw the best of him in the second half of 2023, and we haven't seen that guy yet. You know, so like I said, the ACL surgery was a big deal, but he's got to get back to that.
0: We mentioned Malcolm and Max. I'd like to see Quiddy Pay out there with both of them.
1: Yeah.
0: You know, one, two coming off one side, some blitz packages. Do you expect to see that? Because the players that they have, like Quiddy Pay and N'Kobe and Quay, those are experienced players. You can keep them on the field, not get them off the field, then they can always attack the quarterback.
1: And that's what I think this Robbie Leonard-led defense is going to be, very attacking. You know, very even, say, Brian Flores type, you know, what they have going on in Minnesota. Now, you have to have all the personnel to be able to do that. But I believe that that's the thumbprint he's trying to make on this team. And so guys like Quiddy Pay, obviously Max, Malcolm Kuntz, all those guys are going to play a major role in that, especially trying to keep those linebackers clean. If you can keep N'Kobe and Quay clean, they can go make plays. I've been talking about it, difference makers on all levels. If they can stay clean, they could be some big-time difference makers.
0: We've talked about the secondary, and the way they're going to make plays is got to be intense pass rushing moments so they can jump around, make a play. They have got to catch the ball this year. You know there's going to be tips.
1: Yep.
0: You know there's going to be some loose balls that hit the ground, but those clean interceptions that we need to see from the safety position.
1: Right.
0: Are you optimistic about that with Stoops being back there?
1: I'm optimistic because those guys had production in college.
0: Yeah.
1: And so that, to me, is the first step. Now, obviously, college and the NFL are two different ball games, but if you're used to seeing ball and getting ball in college, at least you'll have those tendencies. That's what McCoy has. That's what Massis has. That's what Stoops has. Those guys all have production in college. And so if they can translate that game to the NFL, that'll be a big deal. And that's why I believe that they went out and got as many guys in the secondary, because they do have to have – they have to go back to what the Raiders used to have. The Raiders used to always have ball hawking corners and safeties, and they haven't had that in a while. They need to get back to that.
0: When we come back, we'll give you our final thoughts and what to watch for as we continue with Raiders Weekly, presented by Coors Light.
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5: We have to go earn it for the fans. You know, our players are really excited to go play that first home game, but we know that it's up to us to fill that building up. And we're going to, you know, we've been working our tails off, but now it's time to go, you know, show the fruits of our labor. So I'm just excited to see the fans, but I want them to know that, you know, we've been working really hard for them and know that we have to earn their respect.
0: That's Raiders head coach Clint Kubiak. You can catch my weekly conversation with him on all Raiders media platforms. So, Q, final thoughts. You heard the coach there.
1: Yeah.
0: They've been working hard for this. Mm-hmm. And I'll just say this right out of the gate. I'm a big body language guy, and last year was last year. I want to see this team come out in a rare home opener, peaking at the right time. Just attack, take control of the ball game in the first quarter, play with the lead, play with aggression, and just make sure they're peeking and playing their smart football that he's been preaching.
1: Yeah, if they do that, then the crowd will be fired up.
0: Yeah.
1: You know, the crowd that he's talking about earn the respect of, they'll be fired up. And he's been saying that since his opening press conference. Since he was introduced, he said that they've got to earn the right for Raider Nation to be at Allegiant Stadium and celebrate. And so what they have to do is go and do everything they've done all summer long, all training camp, all preseason. Now, go put it together for four quarters.
0: I want to see the ball come out on time, because I think this is going to be an offense predicated on the running game, as we talked about, and then the ball is going to come out quickly to the tight ends and wide receivers. But all of the motion, I went back and looked at all the Seattle tape of what Clint Kubiak did last year, and just the ball came out to the player that was open on time. And that goes back to the Tom Brady system, where he'd get to the line of scrimmage, see the defense, and then the computer would go off, and he'd go to the right percentage. Kirk Cousins should be able to do that.
1: There's no doubt about it, and that timing that you're talking about is critical, right? I mean, this is an absolute timing offense, and so these wide receivers, these tight ends, they have to be at the certain spot. They have to be there on time, right? If not, then it's going to be a turn into a bad play. And so that's the thing about Kirk Cousins is he can get to the line of scrimmage. We saw him do that in multiple practices where he would line guys up. Hey, you're not in the right spot. This guy needs to be over here. This guy needs to be over there. Like, he understands that, and he can compute it. And that's why it makes sense for him to start this season off, start this system off, and get this game going with Miami.
0: One of the things we didn't mention yet was special teams. So when Matt Gay, and I want to get to A.J. Cole, because I think this year he's got to be more of even a better weapon. He's a Pro Bowl player, but I'm talking about the coffin corners, putting him back at the five, make the other team go 90, 85 yards, and try to turn the ball over. I think the Raiders have a pretty good special teams. And Q, that better improve because it was a problem last year.
1: It was a problem last year. I'm excited to see what it looks like this year because of Joe DeCamillis.
0: Yes.
1: Right? Because he is such a, I mean, that dude, he's so much fun to watch at practice. Just his attention to detail. And he said so many times to us, the reason he's here is because special teams mean so much to Clint Kubiak. And if it didn't, he wouldn't be here. This guy is coming back from the college ranks, right? He just wants this special teams to be the exact way it's supposed to. So when it's not done right in practice, you stop and you do it again.
0: You know, we're going to be talking about the schedule throughout the year. This is not an easy schedule.
1: At all.
0: And not saying this is an easy game. You never look past an opponent. But the Raiders have an opportunity to start off 1-0 at home and build momentum.
1: Yeah.
0: Something really important here. And I think that's what the fans will get behind, is the opportunity to see the team play, everyone get behind the new quarterback in Kirk Cousins, and especially the head coach, who I want to see get off to a good start because he's been working nonstop on this game plan.
1: There's no doubt. And, you know, they're trying to build a culture. They're trying to build winning as a habit, right? Yeah. And so to do that, you have to go out and get wins. And it's a tough schedule. We talked about it so many times. It's brutal. But you go out there and you compete. You go out there and you put your best foot forward. This is a game that's winnable. But you can't shoot yourself in the foot. You can't make a bunch of careless mistakes. You can't have a bunch of dumb penalties. You can't lose contain like we were talking about with EA. I mean, you have to play sound, fundamental football, and I know that's what Coach is looking for.
0: Well, one thing that will happen in this game, there'll be adversity. There could be a point where they're trailing or something's not working, and I just think the composure of Clint Kubiak and his offensive staff is going to be under control. Look at the games that he coached last year in Seattle in big spots where their adjustments at halftime and their composure ended up winning the game.
1: Well, that's the thing about Coach is he's not a guy that's going to get too high or too low, right? So you know that he's going to have that approach where he can just remain calm, make some good decisions, and keep his team calm. So many times the players will look over at their coach and get the reaction. If he's, you know, going through it and it was way too high when it comes to emotions, they're going to get too high when it comes to emotions. If they can stay calm, then they can overcome those adversity you're talking about.
0: For Q Myers, I'm JT. Thanks for joining us this week on Raiders Weekly. We hope to see you out at Allegiant Stadium. Great opportunity for the silver and black. Go Raiders.
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12: Hey, I'm joined by Raiders rookie running back Mike Washington Jr., fourth round draft pick. The last time we sat here was day one of rookie minicamp. Mike, a lot of things have happened since then. How you been?
13: I've been good, man.
12: Yeah?
13: It's been a minute since I've been up here, so, you know.
12: You've kind of made a name for yourself in the exhibition season with what you've been able to do on the field. I mean, how have you been able to kind of take that and learn from it, but at the same time continue to keep moving forward?
13: Well, there's a lot of growth that still needs to be done. Mm-hmm. But I credit, you know, all of my, you know, I guess you'd call it preseason success really to, you know, the team. You know, we go out there every day and practice, and, you know, it's hot out there. You know, we go to work, man. And
12: literally.
13: To be able to put that, put everything together, you know, within the three games, you know, I credit that to, you know, the O-line. You know, just everybody just, you know, being there for each other and, you know, representing each other.
12: In the preseason, just looking at your stats in the exhibition games, 168 yards on 23 carries. That's 7.3 yards per carry. Two catches, 18 yards. You had a couple of long runs, a 53-yarder, a 33-yarder. You had the 53-yarder against Arizona, 33 yards at Houston, another 13-yarder against the 49ers. Mm-hmm. What about your game in terms of breaking those long runs like that? How exciting is that? And is that kind of what you kind of build your game on in terms of being able to have that breakaway speed?
13: Well, yeah, you know, obviously there's a multitude of different things that I feel as though I still need to work on. Mm-hmm. But yeah, for the most part.
12: When, we talked last time, we talked about when you are breaking a long run, what's going through your head? What are you saying? And mm-hmm. you said you were saying to yourself, you're talking to yourself as you were breaking them off. Now at this level, and again, it was the exhibition season, but it's still the NFL.
13: Mm-hmm.
12: What were you saying to yourself as you were breaking those runs?
13: I gotta go score. I know I didn't, but you know it's gonna end up happening one of these times. I break it off again.
12: What'd you learn about yourself this exhibition season?
13: Really, I could do, you know, anything through, you know, my Lord and Savior.
12: Mm-hmm.
13: I know it may sound cliche, but you know I've been able to take leaps from when I first started in OTAs up until now, mm-hmm. and like I credit that to, you know, my Lord and Savior, him just being able to help me mentally, you know, battle through, you know, the mental growing pains of being a rookie.
12: Mm-hmm. You mean a lot of those mental growing pains coming through, or is it just you take it as it comes along?
13: Kind of just take it as it comes along, mm-hmm. and like I said, just grow from it. You know, every day is a lesson, and yeah. That's how I take it.
12: Not bad for a guy that was the, I got to look this up here, the 169th ranked running back in your high school class, a two-star recruit. And when you were here last time, we talked about the family
13: yeah.
12: and the discipline that came from growing up in that family. I didn't realize, again, that you're the fifth of seven children, two yeah. older brothers, yeah. two older sisters, two younger twin sisters. And talking about that discipline growing up, I mean, your dad's a major crimes investigator in Utica. Your mom, Patricia, founded a nonprofit to help the homeless. You had a brother who's a Marine, bodybuilder, now a police officer in Dallas. I mean,
13: yeah.
12: what's the family's reaction been to what you've been able to accomplish thus far?
13: Really all the hard work, you know, that I've put in, you know, throughout the years growing up and then really up until now has paid off. And, you know, my brother, his thing is, you know, not to let off the gas pedal, keep going.
12: How often you talk to him?
13: Every day.
12: Every day?
13: Yeah, every day.
12: One thing we didn't talk about last time, and I saw as I was doing a little bit more research, was the role boxing may have played for you growing up. I know you did it when you were very little.
13: Yeah.
12: But it was interesting to me because I've spent a lot of time recently with the guys that won Super Bowl XI with the Raiders. 50 mm-hmm. years ago they won the Super Bowl.
13: Mm-hmm.
12: And Fred Biletnikoff, Hall of Fame receiver, talked about his work on the speed bag was the mm-hmm. best hand-eye coordination for a receiver.
13: Mm-hmm.
12: Does boxing – or what kind of role did boxing play in your development as a football player?
13: I mean, I had – so that was the first sport I technically played mm-hmm. Before football, before basketball. And, you know, I spent probably about a month and a half, 2 months doing it. And like I said, I was young, but I had a lot of energy I had to let out. And I feel like, you know, within those 2 months I was able to do that. I was also able to – know when to let out my aggressiveness because I was just super, like I said, I had a lot of energy
12: yeah.
13: and that came with aggressiveness sometimes. So I feel like that it helped me let out, you know, a lot of aggressiveness for sure.
12: did it help you on the field as well in terms of besides just the aggressiveness, but the hand-eye coordination, the speed that comes with it, the conditioning?
13: Like I said, I was younger,
12: yeah.
13: So it was kind of hard. Like I was 8, 9 years old.
12: Okay.
13: So I,

0: he was asked specifically about you, and he said that Coach Clint Kubiak stood on the table, quote unquote, stood on the table for you at the start of day three of the draft. What does that mean to you when the head coach is actually the one that's advocating for drafting you?
1: I mean, now is just time to prove him right. Mm-hmm. You know, like you just said, he stood on the table for me. So now is time to, you know, whatever I can do on the field, whether it's special teams, you know, being on offense, you know, doing whatever it takes to help the team win.
0: I want to read you a quote that Clint himself said about you. He said, he's still a maturing player. He's talking about you. A talented man that we're going to keep giving opportunities to. He's earned more opportunities, and he's done a good job in the preseason. But now we're going against live bullets for 17 weeks in a row here before the playoffs. So he's just got to keep maturing. What does that mean to you?
1: Exactly what you said. Just got to keep maturing. I feel as though I've had a lot of growth since OTAs up until now. And I have a lot of confidence going into this season. My confidence comes from my faith, and, you know, I'm ready to take on whatever role is given to me, and whatever, you know, the team needs me to do to help them win, I'm ready to take that on.
0: When you sat in that chair last time, you closed out the interview by saying that you had a chip on your shoulder. You actually said that you got goals, big goals, wearing a gold jacket at some point, you said.
1: Yes, sir.
0: But you were here to dominate and be part of bringing back something special.
1: Yes, sir.
0: How would you like to leave, close out today's interview by for the fans?
1: Just win. Just win, baby. Let's do it.
0: Sounds appropriate.
1: Yes, sir.
0: All right, Mike. Mike, thank you so much for your time. I know you got to get going. Thanks again. Again, we're here on the opening week of the NFL season. Congrats for being here.
1: Yes, sir. Thank you for having me.
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9: Clint, are you expecting to ask your Jets to practice today?
10: Yes.
11: Clint, Bobby Bowden once told me about developing young quarterbacks. He would set aside a series once a game, predetermined, like second series of the third quarter, where that backup would play. Do you have in your mind, I'm sure you won't tell us when, but do you have in your mind, like, I want to get Fernando reps every game or no? Or do you have any, or maybe not decided?
10: Yeah, I think with that, I probably wouldn't do the Bobby Bowden going game one. We're going to let Kirk go. But, you know, everybody's got to be ready. You know, the back, if you're not starting, you got to be ready to go in at any given moment. That's whether, you know, that's whether an injury, whether performance, whether who knows. You know, the backup's got to be ready. So that's no position's any different.
12: Number two on the depth chart, what was it that you saw from him that made you comfortable for him to be the backup?

0: Him and Aiden still got a lot of practice this week, so we could change our mind too. Just let them keep practicing and getting better.
1: Where have you seen the most growth from your offense and training camp till now?
0: We're still growing offensively and defensively. Special teams, we're a growing team, and you find out about yourself in games. So, you know, we're going to find out a lot about ourselves on Sunday.
2: Clint, you got a couple of players, Max Crosby and Brock Bowers, that were dealing with injuries last year, coming off injuries. We didn't see Max during the preseason, just a little bit of Brock Bowers. Are both of those guys cleared to play, and are they ready to go on Sunday?
0: Yeah, we're expecting to have all our guys ready for Sunday.
3: Follow up on Q's question. Undecided right now on quarterback two for Sunday?
0: Yeah, it's got Fernando on number two on the depth chart. We want our guys to compete throughout the week at all positions.
4: Coaches, week one, game one, how much of a tone setter can this be leading up towards the rest of the season?
0: Yeah, well, you know, it's a long season. You just want to put your best foot forward. It's 17 sprints in a row, so we got our first opportunity on Sunday.
5: What are you looking for as far as, you know, Max and Brock getting back out there, because we didn't see much in the preseason? How excited are you to get those kind of guys back for your team?
0: Yeah, obviously it'll be great, you know. Just all 22 playing together, you know, all four quarters. It's going to be a four-quarter game.
6: It has been a same story around here a long time where teams are doubling and tripling Max because there is no threat on the other side. How critical for your team's success is to someone else emerge as a pass rush threat?
0: Yeah, we have the guys that can do that. You know, we got great compliments to Max, and that's not just the defensive line, our linebackers, our DBs. So, you know, we're just worried about ourselves and getting better today, getting better in this next practice and preparing ourselves for Sunday.
5: Have you guys decided on team captains yet, or when you'll decide on that?
0: We do it every week. Yeah.
1: Have you allowed yourself to kind of take in this being what you've been wanting, to being a head coach of first NFL game? And what do you think it might be for you, like on Sunday, from an emotional standpoint?
0: No, it's a game. It's not my first NFL game. You know, it's our first game as a staff, our first game as a team. That's what I'm excited about, the us part of it.
4: On the other side, Miami, new head coach, new quarterback. How do you prepare for a team like that, being in a similar situation? Yeah.
0: Well, it's game one for everybody. There's unscouted looks. There's unknowns. So you worry about yourself. Focus on yourself and being the best version of ourselves.
7: With the speed of Devon Achane, how much are you guys focusing on limiting explosive runs and going into Sunday?
0: He's an elite player. He's going to demand all of our attention.
8: At this point in his career, what do you see from Kirk Cousins from a physical standpoint?
0: Oh, he's playing good ball. You guys saw him in the spring. You know, he's ready to play. He's starting for a reason.
9: The follow-on Sam's question, 15 years at the quarterback position, like what traits are required to be able to have the kind of career that Kirk has had and sustain what he's sustained?
0: I think the number one thing is thick skin. You know, you've been through a lot, wins and losses, success, failure. Anybody that's played that much football has had a lot of failure and has failed forward. I see Kirk in that light.
10: What is the day each week where the captains are decided, and what are the kind of the qualifications each week that decide who the captains are each week?
0: Yeah, you know, we let them know. We let them know early in the week, and it's you know, coaches' decisions. It's who we feel is our leaders for that game, who's had a really good week of practice, who's someone that we want to reward for having a great training camp. It's never one thing, but it's three guys, OD and special teams, that we want going out in front of our team before kickoff.
7: You talked about Kirk's urgency changing since you last saw him in Minnesota. How specifically have you seen that evolve?
0: Well, he's always been urgent. I think he's a better leader, and he's more urgent than ever. When you play a lot of football, you realize that, you know, sometimes what's said in the meeting on Wednesday, hey, this is what we think they're going to do on third and 10, they don't do that. You know, you have to adjust. So he's very confident in what he wants it to look like, where he wants the receivers to be at, where the hots are, how we want to adjust protection. He's just extremely, extremely confident right now in being, in just over communicating how it's got to be on Sunday. And that helps the whole team.
6: What is Cody Wright
11: to work on the culture for this organization and this team? Where is it at in your mind? And are you satisfied with the amount of foundation you've been able to build over the time of the year?
0: Yeah, we'll never be satisfied. We're always trying to get better. The culture is about the people in the building. You know, obviously, it can start with us as coaches, but ultimately the culture is set by the players on the field. And we're going to find out Sunday what we're all about. I really like the guys that we have, but the players set the culture.
6: Can you tell me about Cody White? What does he lend to this team? You guys are able to pick him up, add him to the practice squad. But what does he lend to this team, and what does he need to do to make that step up to the 53?
0: He's a very intelligent player, physical, reliable. Obviously, spent a year with him. A guy that's played really good football last year in Seattle, and a guy that we're excited to have on our team.
5: How pleased did you see Trayden Stukes grow throughout the course of training camp in the preseason?
0: Yeah, I see his confidence grow every day. You see his football IQ show up every day. It's his first game. I'm really excited about him going out and playing, putting his best foot forward, and it's going to be him and a lot of other young guys that we're counting on.
8: So that's his leadership and his confidence. What's the best thing that Kirk brings to this offense?
0: Leadership. Sorry, that's the best. That's the most important thing for a quarterback.
12: Are you expecting, will Ashton practice with limitations today, or like how do you expect the practice prep to be for him?
0: We'll give the designation after practice. He's going to practice.
7: Max talked about one of the things that has changed for the better is team dinners now on Saturday before the game. What was the idea behind that?
0: In all facets, we just want to connect, find any reason we can to connect, players and coaches.
4: You guys have worked hard all offseason to put together a team. Now it's week one at home, the home opener. How excited are you to put this team, this product out in front of the fans?
0: Yeah. I'm excited about practice today. That's how we get to Sunday. You can't get to Sunday by just showing up. We have to put the work in. As far as the fans, that will be something. That's something I've been looking forward to for a long time. Our whole coaching staff, all of our players, playing at home in front of the silver and black is a privilege.
4: Who are the captains for week one?
0: I'll let you know.
13: What do the other receivers have to do to gain their share of targets, in your opinion?
0: Will you say that one more time? I'm going to go back to last question. I'm not trying to keep it a secret. Kirk is a captain. We have Shagun. He is a captain. And we have Quay Walker.
13: What are the other receivers outside of Brock Bowers going to have to do to gain their share of targets in this offense?
0: Everyone's going to get targets. You know, we got to spread the ball around to be successful. It's going to take a contribution from the whole roster, running backs, tight ends, receivers.
8: What are some of the challenges of going up against Jeff Hafley as a defensive play caller?
0: I have a ton of respect for Coach's scheme and how hard their guys play on defense.
9: You guys good?
3: Thanks, Coach.
5: Thanks, Coach.
14: I didn't throw anything in the TV, no, but my friend sent me a T-shirt. It was brown with gold font that just said Western 1. So,
15: Great shirt.
14: So, I have not. So, but looking forward to getting this thing going. It's interesting how OTAs is 9 weeks, preseason training camp is something like 5 or 6 weeks. So, there's just so much time that goes into building the foundation, but it's all for these next, 17 weeks and hopefully more. So, you're kind of excited to turn the page from all that prep to doing the real thing. And you kind of feel that going into this week and be a great challenge for us. Excited to get in front of our fans and put our best on tape. So take any questions you have.
3: Kirk, knowing what you went through in 2023, then the last couple of years in Atlanta, were there ever any doubts that you'd be a week one starter again? And how did you kind of quell those and get to this point?
14: Well, I think you just never know what the next snap is going to bring, what the next week is going to bring, what the next year is going to bring. And I have learned in this league that anything can happen. So you keep an open mind in both ways. You don't assume anything and you just try to have great habits and trust that if you do that, that good things will happen. It may not happen as fast as you want, but just try to have good habits and let the process go where it goes.
3: What does being a week one starter in year 15 mean to you?
14: Well, I think it's less important to me than, what you do after that first snap. I think it's all about this entire season and winning the long game and not just about the start of the season. So want to start fast, want to finish strong. And that's what all this preparation through the spring, summer, and August has been about.
8: How are you feeling physically going into the season?
14: Feel good. And the body work here is second to none. And so we've got a great team of people here to make sure that can continue.
1: You mentioned all the words, but how much do you think you've grown with this offense over that time?
14: Yeah, it's some is familiar to when I was with Clint and Andrew Giannoco and Rick Dennis in the past, but there's plenty that wasn't when I arrived, and plenty that I needed to learn And so that's what it's been about, is trying to get that to be total ownership, and now getting game plans, individual game plans, having total ownership, because training camp is more just installing your systems. And so now it's about game planning and just continuing to build on the foundation we've laid.
4: Brent talked about how much you've grown since the last time he has coached you. In particular, he mentioned your sense of urgency. Going into this season, brand new team, does this feel any different for you in terms of how big of an opportunity you want to take this year?
14: I don't know about different. I think every year, week one has a similar feel, no matter where you're playing, no matter who you're playing with or for. But certainly in a new place, you know, there's some differences where you kind of have to say, okay, what is it like here? What's our daily rhythm here? And you kind of learn your team as you go, I think, even though we've had so much time together through practices and meetings in the spring and summer. I think you still learn a lot about your football team early in the season.
6: Going back to Holland and at Michigan State, you've always, in the 20-plus years I've known you, approached football with the same love. It's the same thing you had in high school. Mm-hmm. How have you been able to, now that it has become a business, just sustain that love, pure love for the game?
14: Yeah, I think there is a passion for the sport that never leaves you. I think it is true that, you know, when you get to college and there's a scholarship and there's people's jobs on the line, probably more than there was in high school, or when you get to the pros and it truly is a business, it has a different weight or a different feel than it did in high school or recess in elementary school. But there's a purity to the game that you still love, the blocking, the tackling, the making, you know, throws, standing in the pocket, competing, you know, getting it out of the huddle, just the challenge that is the game of football. I enjoy that challenge, and that's never left.
16: The Dolphins don't necessarily have a lot of big names on their defense, but how do you assess them, and do you think there's any underrated players on that side of the ball?
14: There definitely are. You know, Brooks, I believe, led the NFL in tackles last year, so that's quite a statistic and says a lot about him as a football player. I played against him several times. He's had a great career. Played Miami last year, played several of those guys last year. They did a great job against us in the game we were playing. So, they do have a lot of good players.
16: The NFL, you know, they host that NFL throwback channel, and they had their 100 greatest quarterbacks. You came in on that list. Is that a feather in your cap at all, you think?
14: This is the first time hearing of that. The throwback channel, though, sounds right up my alley. I didn't know about it, but I've been known to my wife's chagrin, watch some old games on TV late at night, just because I'm a sick puppy for it. So I'd probably enjoy seeing the rest of that list, maybe more than just seeing, you know, myself. But it'd be fun too to debate with some people as well, you know, because you got your opinions on who you think the top guys are of all time and why. And so it's fun.
8: What do you feel like you need to do to best provide success for this offense?
14: Yeah, it's a great question. You know, I think it's always going to be about some of the same things, no matter what time of the year it is or who you're playing. You know, you got to lead well. You got to elevate the other 10 guys in the huddle and the rest of the locker room with the way you lead and your presence. You got to be tough, you know, physically, mentally, emotionally. You got to protect the football. And you just have to run the operation well. And I think if you do that, you know, the plays will come to you. This game is played one play at a time, and that's the mindset I've always felt helps me best, is to just take that one play at a time approach.
6: Spytek and Clint have really accumulated a lot of young players with high football IQs. You can tell they focused on that. As a leader with so many young guys, but that have that football IQ, how much does it help you as a leader?
14: Yeah, I would say it's not a difficult group to lead. I don't feel like teammates are obstinate or checked out. They have done a great job of getting mature people who football matters to them, guys you can trust and will be accountable and are coachable. So, you know, and the key from there is, because we're young, we got to raise up leaders. You know, we've got to say, hey, it's no longer time to just be a follower. Now we need you to really bring others along too. And I think that's what some of this year will be about, is making sure that, you know, we develop some real leaders on this football team to impact this locker room and help us win a lot of games.
3: Following that a little bit, Kirk, a lot of your younger teammates have talked about just kind of your sense of humor and your dad jokes and whatnot. How does humor help you build relationships with guys, especially maybe when there's a generational gap?
14: Yeah, I think it's important to have fun, to let your guard down. There's a time for being urgent. There's a time for showing how serious this is and how much football matters to you. And there's also a time to crack a joke, to have fun, to you know, be tongue-in-cheek. And so whether it's the cafeteria or whether it's in between snaps at practice, you know, you try to have fun too. And I think it's important that shows up on Sunday as well, and that guys don't just feel the stress of game day, but they also feel the joy of and the fun of playing football. So you try to bring that, especially as an older player who guys are looking to, and you want to set a good example for them.
3: Does leadership feel different for you the past few years as opposed to maybe it did when you were in your 20s or early 30s?
14: Yeah, I think when I was in year 4, 5, 6, just starting out as a starting quarterback, I think it would have been – you know, you're still a leader by nature of the position, but you just don't have enough experience up on the wall to really be able to take ownership. And I think the older you get, the more you can kind of say, no, I like it done this way, or I need you to do this. And you can speak with a little more conviction.
4: Who has inspired your leadership style?
14: You know, I think it goes back to my faith. And I look to, you know, Jesus as the ultimate leader. My dad, you know, has been a guy I bounce a lot of stuff off of. And I like to read books and kind of learn what great leaders have done, whether it's, you know, Maxwell's books or Jack Welch's books. So I enjoy studying it. You know, everything rises and falls on leadership. And so if you get great leaders, that can really help any organization. And so it is an important trait. And that's why there's a lot of material on the topic.
16: You mentioned how vital Tom Brady's input has been you know, a couple of weeks ago. Is anything, when you discussed with him, changed your approach at all to how you're doing things in year 15?
14: It's a great question. I've really enjoyed having him as a resource. I mean, when I first got here, I was like, wait, so like I can just text him and he'll give me, you know, 23 years of pro football experience. You know, he'll text me back. And they're like, yeah. So, and he made himself very available. And it's been unbelievable to be sitting in a meeting with Fernando and Aiden and say, why don't we just ask Tom what he would do? And, you know, sometimes you're like, is he going to get back to us in a day or two? And many times it's, you know, 2 minutes and we've got a response. So that's been a joy to have as a resource. And if anything, and certainly you can learn a lot from him that's new to you, but there's also sometimes some affirmation where you say, okay, I'm not crazy. This was what my gut told me was the way to do it. But the fact that he's saying that's the way he did it, now I have a little bit more conviction and confidence in what felt right. Now I know it's right because I know that it worked for him too. So I think that helps as well.
4: With Ashton having a minor setback, obviously him working off to the side and doing things on his own right, anytime a player goes through that, especially a player as young as he is, it can be a tough road back mentally. What is your advice to him as somebody who's been around this league to really make sure that he can get back to full strength as soon as he can?
14: I think it's one day at a time, and I think it's trust the you know, the staff here and what they're telling them to do, trust them. And if you do that, take it one day at a time, trust what they're telling you to do. I think, you know, he'll be right where we want him.
8: What does a successful season ahead look like for you?
14: Yeah, I think it's really one day at a time, 1 week at a time. I think it starts with trying to get a win week one and just kind of focus on the here and now, stay in the present. You know, I even get kind of like, let's just have a great Wednesday practice and let's just stay right here on Wednesday doing the best we can. Can't win the game today, but we can have a great Wednesday that gives us a better chance to win the game. So that's kind of where my focus is, and I think that's helped me as a player to kind of stay in the present.
3: You allow yourself to think about how long you want to keep doing this? Or?
14: You know, I think your mind goes there more in the off season. I think once you get into it, you put blinders on, and you're just going to work every day trying to be the best you can be. And, you know, and you have to earn the right to be in this league. You know, nobody's giving you anything, so you know, go play at a level that says you should still be in the league and then let those conversations happen later.
1: You obviously have a relationship with Clint that goes back a ways. What is it about him that really makes him an effective coach, you think?
14: I think Clint is committed to continuous improvement. I don't think he's ever felt like he's arrived or that he can just put it to bed and just let the system be what it is. I think he's always trying to evolve it. I think he's a great listener. I think he can adapt. I think he's details matter to him, you know, situations, and there's urgency with Clint. So there's a lot of traits that you want to feel and see from your head coach and from your coaching staff. And I think Clint has so many of them in spades, and I think it helps him, you know, lead us as a team.
8: How much does it help him relating to players? He's not insincere. He isn't going to bloviate. He's not going to going to tell you the truth, but he's also going to tell you if he doesn't know. How much does that help win a locker room?
14: Yeah, Clint is humble. He's hardworking, and you can't be fake in this league. Players see right through it. And so when you realize, you know, after a few OTAs, like teammates, you know, you start to see what Clint is like. I think they picked up on what I've known for years, that he's going to give you everything he has. He doesn't make it about him. He cares about you as a player and as a person probably more than many people in this business do. And so he's going to do right by you and be honest with you. And those are things that you don't take for granted. And so it's one of the big reasons why I wanted to be a Raider.
4: You have a little bit of
7: have a taste of it playing in front of the Raiders fans during the preseason. Yes. But how excited are you to lead this offense, put the product that you guys have been working so hard all offseason and preseason this Sunday?
14: It's a great opportunity for us. I think if you were at the game against the Niners, you could see the noise they brought at one point in the game when, you know, there were some exciting moments down in the red zone, and you could feel the noise and the energy, and you know, it was gave you the thought of, you know, what could be down the road here. So that's what we want to do, but they're dying to cheer for us, and we got to, you know, give them something to cheer about. Okay.
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24: I've never gone into a season and not been motivated to go out there and kill. I'm always constantly working on the machine at all times. Nobody's waking me up at 4 a.m. I got to do it myself. Nobody's sitting there outside the facility saying, F you. No, I'm there by myself in the dark driving to the facility every single day. And that's like what gets me ready for the season. That's what pushes me, because I owe it to myself and my teammates to go out there and put the best product. And I owe it to the fans to be the best version and to be that guy.
25: What's up, Raider Nation? It's your host, Baron Davis. And guess who I have in the building? The man himself, the Condor. My guy, Max Crosby.
24: Legend. Come on. You already know.
25: Man, tell me how we feeling coming into this week one of the season, man.
24: I feel amazing. You know, it's been a long journey, you know, to say the least. It's been a crazy off season, but probably the best off season overall that I've had, you know, in so many different ways. So feel incredible. Training camp was incredible, you know, coming back, you know, all the question marks, and you know, you have anybody who's been through an injury, you know, you're coming back and you're like, how am I going to feel? How's this going to, you know, how's it going to look? And, you know, checking all those boxes and some was the best, you know, feeling in the world. Cause you know, all that work, you know, paid off. And you know, you do it once you check that box, now boom, training camp's done. Now it's time to go show the world how we do it. So, yeah, man, it's been incredible. Got a lot of good time with my, you know, closest friends and family. Yeah, life's good, man. I'm definitely blessed. Just excited to get back out there.
25: Man, talk to me about that mindset, right? Because walk me through that. Like, how do you keep yourself patient, you know, and keep yourself hungry at the same time? What's that mentality?
24: Yeah, it's hard because I think, you know, it's funny, it's something I deal with every single day. You know, I don't think, you know, many people can understand, you know, where my mind's at sometimes, you know, because anybody that's with me on like a daily basis or is outside the building, you know, or in a setting where I could chop it up with you, like, you've been in the smoke and you've been in the biggest stages and all that. Like, if I was like the way I am on the field all the time, like, I would not be.
2: You know, you can punch?
24: No, I would be out of here. You know what I mean? I would be locked in a cage somewhere. But, like, I give everything to this game. I obsess about it. It's all I think about in my head all the time. So, like, when I'm not in it, I have to really focus on, like, you know, trying to remain calm in the storm because my brain is always going. So, like, around other people, like, I'm very selective who I'm around and who I associate with and who, you know, you communicate with on a daily basis, because, like, I know myself really well and I know how I operate. And it's like, I know I'm going to, you know, if a pit bull is going to bite once in a while. And, like, that's just how it is. You get in that environment and you get going and it's like people look at you like, oh, like, he's crazy, you know what I mean? And I just have to deal with that sometimes, and that's part of it, you know what I mean? And no crazy for it too, but at the same time, like, you end up finding yourself in situations where you're like, probably shouldn't have done that, you know what I mean? Or you get in the heat of the moment, like, I don't want to lose and nothing, I don't want nobody to have nothing over me. I like being alone sometimes. I like, you know, I really like my time with, you know, my loved ones, the people I love the most. You know, my daughter, like, is that, like, that person that brings me down, like, you know what I mean? And she's been the biggest blessing to me in the world. Just understanding how to be patient, like you said, and you know what I mean? So there's all those factors, but, like, just from a competitive standpoint, like, that's my biggest struggle on a daily basis. And it's a beauty and a struggle because it makes me who I am. And that's why I feel like, you know, I'm, you know, one of one in my own right.
2: Yeah, absolutely.
24: But that competitive never turns off. So I could be doing something super random and I'm like getting pissed off. It's something that make to everybody else, like, why are you tripping? But, like, I don't want to lose nothing.
2: You don't
24: so
2: want to lose.
24: That's something that I struggle with, I feel like.
2: It just shows, and I think for Raider Nation, it just shows that you're a human being.
24: Yeah.
2: We got ups, we got downs, we got goals, we got visions. Everybody has to overcome some sort of adversity within themselves, let alone with the adversity of the outside world, let alone with the adversity that you have to overcome as a team. Because, you know, I remember starting a new team, there's new adversities. Talk to me about that. What's different about this team? What's different about the leadership of this team and your leadership coming into the year?
24: I always want to be myself. And, like, that's something I live by. Like, if I'm ever out of whack, like, just be you. You know what I mean? Just, like, go back, recenter. And sometimes being you is great to others, you know, to others. And then some coaches, you come in and be like, what's up? Like, what's wrong with that? You know what I mean? So, like, there's those growing pains. You know what I mean?
2: Check his fault.
24: Yeah, like, what's wrong with him? And so me and Clint have had a couple of those moments. Me and Kirk, you know, everybody made it this big deal. You know, me and him getting into in practice. And, like we had a Royal Rumble or something. And it was, like, literally, it wasn't that big of a deal. Like, I got a little too close rushing the quarterback. He got mad, rightfully so.
2: Yeah.
24: He got pissed and screamed at me, and I screamed at him, and it was, you know what I mean? We got in each other's face.
2: That's how it happened.
24: And it was over, you know what I mean? So, like, that's, like, a part of it that's, like, you have new teammates, you have new leadership, you have new coaches, and, like,
2: new rules.
24: Yeah, new rules, and, like, I know one speed. So from a personal perspective, it's, like, I'm never going to change what makes me who I am and what makes me that. And so, like, yeah, I'm going to ruffle some feathers sometimes. And then, so for me, it's, like, that's an adjustment thing. You know what I mean? And that's part of it. And so, like, you got to be able to take that on the chin and be like, listen, I understand. I respect it. I'm just trying to win. So, like, if you got to hold me to that state, like, you know what I mean? Like, I am who I am. I've been a captain. I've been a, you know, a leader, and I'll do whatever it takes to win. And if I got to be, you know, held accountable and all that, I don't care. That doesn't hurt my feelings. As long as we're going towards making a better team and a better culture, like, that's what I'm all about. And I think that's the coolest part with Clint. Like, he's going to tell it how it is, and he doesn't care who it is. It could be the guy in the P squad, or it could be me, and he'll call us out. And, you know, that's, I think, creates an environment where, you know what I mean, it's not like favorites and things like that. It's just like, we're all in this together.
2: Yeah.
24: We're all in the same boat, and let's go and get to where we need to go. So I think it's been real cool. It's been an adjustment. There's been, ups and downs, but, like, that's what you need to go through as a team, you know, especially in the off season. Once you're about to head into the season.
2: Yeah, and I think iron sharpens iron, right? Great leaders are great, need to be great followers, and need to be great led by great other leaders. And so 100%. I think that's kind of, you know, how you sharpen that iron. Talk about this chip on your shoulder this year. What's the chip? I know you got a chip. I know,
24: of course.
2: I know you got a gang of chips on your shoulder.
24: Absolutely. Yeah. You know, that's, and you know, everybody talks about, you know, obviously with what happened, like everyone's like, oh, he's got extra motivation. Like, I've never gone into a season and not been motivated to go out there and kill shit. Like, that's never been a problem for me. Yeah, of course. Like, I remember everything. I'm petty in that way. Like, I want to make everyone.
2: It's personal.
24: Yeah, that's, it's personal. Like, I take everything personal. So even if it isn't personal with somebody or an opponent or somebody, a one-on-one matchup or a certain team that I go against, like, yeah. I know what's going to come with that. And I'm not afraid to stand up front and be a frontline soldier. So, like, I got to take what comes of that. Yeah. There's fans that are going to hate. There's people that are going to say, oh, he's, you know, he's 29 now. He's going in, you know, he's on the back end. And this guy, his knee's not this. And da, da, da, da, da. And so, like, I hear all that and I love it because, yeah, it's going to add some fuel. But I'm always constantly working on the machine at all times. I don't, nobody's waking me up at 4 a.m. I got to do it myself. Nobody's sitting there outside the facility saying, F you. Yeah, no, yeah. I'm there by myself in the dark, driving to the facility every single day. And that's like what gets me ready for the season. That's what pushes me because I owe it to myself and my teammates to go out there and put the best product. And I owe it to the fans to be the best version and to be exactly who that guy. And, and what comes with that is winning championships and winning all, you know, getting all pros and winning and being the best in the biggest moments and being the best on in the practice field and doing everything at the highest level. Like that's my goal to myself every day. And, you've been around a couple times, you know, like a couple times this offseason. I've seen you, and like it's the same thing. Like you see me, and I'm like, we probably should have started 30 minutes ago, and there's nobody. Everyone's long gone. It's that's where you find that chip. Is like I owe it to myself because of all the work, the sacrifice. I could be at home right now. I could have left right after practice and went home and been chilling with the girls and doing that. But like I need to be at my absolute best, and I know it takes sacrifice. So yeah, I owe it to myself and I owe it to my teammates and I owe it to the fan base, you know, to give them the best product every time.
2: Sacrifice is huge because I think a lot of times, you know, like you said, you're working on the machine. You're in the lab. You're trying to, every day something goes wrong or something needs to be fixed or something can get upgraded or better. Or you see another person like, damn, well, I don't have that. I need, you know, it's like, so a lot of times fans don't really understand like the patience, the time, the sacrifice, the craziness.
24: Yeah.
2: Cause you have to be crazy.
24: Yeah.
2: To be great at what you do in this game.
24: Yeah.
2: You have to have an imagination.
24: Yeah.
2: Right. You have to think about things that may or may not even happen.
24: All the time.
2: In order for them to happen.
24: All the time. Right? You'll be sitting in bed thinking about the most random shit that nobody in a million years would think you're thinking of. And it's like, this situation on fourth and da-da-da-da. Like,
2: and how many times it happens, though?
24: It happens, and you never know when.
2: Yeah.
24: But you're ready for it. You know what I mean? And that's, and you know this, as you're a great player. You're a great player for a long time. Like, it doesn't happen by accident.
2: No.
24: You know what I mean? It's not just the fans that don't understand, like, your own family and your own people. No, nobody can understand what goes into it. You know what I mean? Really, not one human understands, and it's hard. That's the real adversity.
2: It's like that one phone call I didn't want to take right before the game.
24: Yeah.
2: Takes 5% of that energy.
24: Yeah, I'm not doing that. My on
2: DMV. Now we know.
24: I'm not even seeing it. I talked to my daughter, and that's it. My daughter, C. Race, love you, and I'm rocking.
2: Autograph. What's up, Max? Let's keep it pushing.
24: I'm out of here. I love y'all, but
2: stay in the cage.
24: Yeah, you got to stay in there.
2: There's nothing like being in an environment where you work all day, and then you talk about it. You watch film, and then you're just talking about the game, right? Talk about the level of passion that you see in other people, you know, as far as Coach Leonard on the defensive side, other players on the defense. Just talk about, like, how important is that communication? Not just on the field, but off the field. Knowing that somebody is like, man, he dedicated to. He in this for the long haul, too.
24: Yeah. I think that's the coolest thing when it comes to communication, you know, between players and coaches and things like that. You can't explain it. It's almost like a sixth sense. Like, sometimes, you know, Robbie's a first-time defensive coordinator, and he was my coach for the last 4 years. So he can speak to me a certain type of way, and I'm not going to look at him sideways.
2: Yeah.
24: But if you bring in a guy who's a free agent, never been around him, and doesn't really know and understand, like, and if you don't take that time to have the relationship, Robbie could say something like, hey, you got to – and you know what I mean? They'll look at him like, why is he talking to me that way? You know what I mean? Or, like, what is he saying? And, like, that's the most important part. And I think Clint has done a great job, like, implementing, like, having those times. Like, we all eat dinner now together. Like, the night before the game, we all, like, everyone has to be there. We're in the hall. We're spending at least 30 minutes together eating, chopping it up, playing Uno, doing our thing. Like, so you can have that level of communication where you're on the same wavelength. And, like, Robbie understands. Robbie can look at me, and I know what he's on. Before it even happens, I know what he's about to say, and I already know what he's going to – you know what I mean? And, like, when you have a coordinator – a guy that's been a D-line guy who are typically hands-on, like super in the mix, and now he has to take like a step back and see the whole vision. He's been doing such a good job at like learning how to communicate at all three levels, because he was a linebacker in college. He's coached the D-line. He's played, you know what I mean? He's coached safeties. He's done that. So I think that's what makes him special, is like he's got that young energy where he can talk to all different type of guys and competitors. And also he knows how to communicate differently with everybody. The best coaches I've been around, the Rob Marinelli's, the John Gruden's, the guys that I admire, the Phil Jackson's, those guys, like, there's a reason why they're great, because they know how to talk and get the best out of every single guy. You can't, if you you probably know this with Don Nelson and having some of the greatest coaches, like, me and you are totally different. You know what I mean? We haven't been in the locker room together, but a great coach is going to figure out how to get the best out of you and the best out of me. And it might be two totally different versions and ways he talks to you. And that's what I think Robbie has done a great job of just over the years is developing, is like he knows how to communicate with everyone on a special level because he takes the time. He puts the effort in. It doesn't matter if you're a P-Squad guy or the star of the team. He'll go up and pull you in the film room and chop up film. Like that's the coolest thing about him. So he has that personal, he has that personality where he can talk to you on a personal level but also get on your a little bit on the field. So I think he's doing a really good job,
25: and it felt like you moving into that vet status as well.
24: Talk
25: about your progression now as a leader, as a vet, doing that for the young guys.
24: It's awesome. It's different. Like, it's I'm different. 29, you know what I mean? Like, I still feel like I'm 18, you know what I mean? And still the young guy flying around, and like, it's crazy, because what really changed my perspective the most is every time a rookie class comes in, especially this year, and I don't know why, like, this is the first time I really feel like an OG.
25: Yeah.
24: Because all the young guys, like, I've really, wanted to take another step as a leader, like, having the young guys at the crib and spending time with them. And I was just with Fernando doing our cold tub routine and doing stuff like that. And they look at me and speak to me like I'm, Mister. I'm on now. I swear to God. The way they talk to me, I'm
25: welcome
24: like,
25: to the club.
24: And I'll say some shit. I'm like, I sounded old as hell just right now. You know what I mean? And I forget, like, I got a younger sister. She's young too. She's 23, 24. And I realize some of them are younger than her. And I look at her like she's a baby. So it's like, damn, like, this is different. And I'm still young. I'm 29. OG. So I don't want to hear.
25: You can't hit.
24: I'm not unk or OG yet. Once you hit 30, okay.
25: 30, you
24: I'm still in my 20s. But it's just crazy. You know what I mean? It's really cool being able to relate to those guys. And that's something I feel like I just in general, like I have a young, an old soul, but at the same time, I can relate to a lot of people, a young spirit. Yeah. And like, I love being around those guys because they make me feel younger. You know what I mean? And hearing their stories and guys that are coming from either a 6th round pick or the number one overall pick or wherever, all walks of life. And I like hearing their story because I remember being that rookie, like looking for a vet that would want to hear my story. Yeah. It meant the world to me. So like, the Vontaze Burfict's, the Richies, the John Hankins, like guys like that, like those dudes took time to like be like good vets to me. And that meant the world. Derek Carr, you know what I mean? Those guys, freaking Josh Morrow, rest in peace. Like those are some of the best people I've been around, especially as a young guy. So I always want to be that. Like as a vet, I always look, as a young player, I always wanted to, I always told myself, like when I'm a vet, when I'm a captain and stuff, I want to always be that guy that they can approach. Like, just because I'm Max Crosby or whatever, they might have this view of me that because I got tattoos and wild, you know what I mean? He's this, like, I'm human being, just like you said in the beginning. And I want them to feel comfortable and I want them to be the best version of themselves. And sometimes it's not going to be, hey, I love you, bro. Yeah. Like, no, I need to get on your ass too. Like, we got to have that relationship. But like, we need you to win. Like, you're not here there's no red shirts in the NFL. Like, I need you to get on the program. Yeah. Like, we're boys, but let's go. You know what I mean? And it's been really cool, you know what I mean? And I appreciate just the young guys coming in and putting in the work. You know what I mean? That's the first thing you evaluate as a vet is like, who are these kids really about? Like, what are they really about?
0: Yeah.
24: And we've had a great class. I think this class has been awesome. They've coming in, you know, they've come in with the right attitude. And I think Clint, you know, is, you know, a main part of that because he's instilled that culture. He trusts our, you know, our leadership to push that to the guys, and they've done nothing but, you know, knock it out of the park so far.
2: That's what you're fighting for.
24: Yeah.
2: Right. You're fighting for week one to show up as a team, but to start that journey and say, by the time this is over, we're going to all make each other better. Yeah. Right. Your message to Raiders fans.
24: To the Raider fans, I'm so excited to see y'all in the stadium week one, September 13th versus the Miami Dolphins. I know it's going to be a long season. There's going to be a lot of ups and downs, adversity like we talked about. And it's never going to be perfect, but the time, the effort, the money, everything y'all put into us going out there and playing a game means the world to us because this is not just a game. This is a lifestyle, and you guys live it. We appreciate all the love and support, and 2026 is about to be legendary, and I appreciate all y'all. I can't wait to see you guys in the Legion.
2: Man, a Raider way.
24: Raider way, baby.
2: And we had the song.
24: You already know.
2: I'm so happy you dropped the song. Remember, I pressed you last year.
24: He pressed me last year.
2: I pressed him last year. We dropped
24: four joints. We got some more that's going to come after the season. So
2: yeah, so after the season, we're going to be rocking another set.
24: And you might see, you know, we're going to
2: run this up.
24: You already know.
2: Here we have it.
24: Appreciate you, bro.
2: The Condor, the legend, Raider Nation.
24: Out of here.
2: I'm your host, Baron Davis, and we out.
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10: We welcome in head coach Clint Kubiak. Coach, I want to begin first with the process for you building this 53-man roster from OTAs, the preseason, the practice squad. What was that process like for you and your staff?
11: It was very collaborative with Spy, with Stark, with our whole personnel staff. You know, it's not something that you come down to it on the last day. Those discussions are ongoing, and the players are always proving you wrong or proving you right throughout the process. And you think you have it licked, and then you go to a game and they show you something different. So it's they always make it really hard on you, which is a good problem to have.
10: I want to begin with your quarterback room in general before we get to Kirk Cousins. What was that like? One of the better quarterback rooms. A lot of people in the media were talking about Fernando, but that room in general overall, how excited are you for them?
11: Yeah, well, only one guy gets to go at a time, you know, so I think a lot gets talked about quarterback rooms being excellent, and that's what you want at all positions is the competition, but only one guy gets to rock on Sunday, and Kirk's going to be the first guy to go.
10: And for you and your relationship with him going back to Minnesota, what's changed with his development, his maturity, and his leadership since you last coached him?
11: He has more urgency than he's ever had. I see his leadership has improved. Obviously, his football knowledge continues to improve, but his urgency and you know how he wants things done, and that's what winning quarterbacks do. You know, they're not just yes men in a meeting. They tell you what they like, they tell you what they don't like, and they make sure that that the people around them know exactly what to do and that they hold them accountable to that. And that's where I've seen him take a jump.
10: Excellent. Let's get to the running backs, and we'll wait for more information on Ashton later in the week. But what's it been like to coach him when you saw him on tape at Boise State, what he did last year, and then getting him in the building and seeing his work ethic?
11: Been really fun to be around Ashton. Very intelligent player, works hard, everything you want in a teammate. I'm really excited about his season coming up. He's going to be a really important part of us winning games.
10: Mike Washington Jr., that was a tremendous pick. You obviously wanted that player. And then what was his maturation process like in camp and coming into the preseason?
11: Yeah, he's still a maturing player, you know, a talented man that, you know, we were going to keep giving opportunities to. He's earned more opportunities. And, you know, he's done a good job in the preseason. But now, you know, we're going against live bullets for 17 weeks in a row here before the playoffs. So he's just got to keep maturing.
10: The offensive line was talked about a lot, and you wanted to make sure you got your best five, but the depth looks really strong overall. So coming to this decision, going into the Miami game, how competitive has that been over the last couple of months, Coach?
11: It has been competitive. You know, there's been four of the five guys have been pretty consistent throughout, but I like the depth that we're building. Obviously, really impressed with the coaching staff and how detailed they are with Rick and with Ben and with Pete and with Mario. Those guys are very talented coaches, and the guys that they're working with are extremely coachable.
10: I know you had to be thrilled to get Tyler Linderbaum. That whole process overall with protection, change in plays, the communication with Kirk, that's a special type of player. What can you tell our fans about him?
11: Yeah, I think what fans should know about Tyler is that he is an excellent teammate. He's an A1 teammate. Winning is important to him. Working hard is important to him. Being accountable is important to him. All the things that take no talent. And the more Raiders we can have like that, the better.
10: The receivers, you wanted them to step up when we were in Houston. We had the joint workout, then the game. Have they stepped up? Are they coming along the way you expected them?
11: Yeah, you know, I think that gets publicized because I challenge them. You know, we challenge every position every week, and we're always looking for more. We're not satisfied with where we're at, and we always want to get better. We have a receiver room that is extremely hardworking, and, you know, it's up to us as coaches to identify what each guy does best and utilize those talents on Sunday.
10: Max Crosby, you knew I had to get that in. This is interesting, from him leaving to coming back, coming off of surgery, and then how you and the training staff and everybody brought him along. I thought that was fascinating, not playing in preseason games but playing in practice. Coach, can you take us behind the scenes what that was like to bring him along properly so he'd be ready for week one?
11: Yeah, well, what I would say about him is that he would not be denied. You know, he is so driven to be the best. And whether it's here or any team, you know, he's going to make the trainers better. He's going to make the coaches better. He's going to make the organization better because of his work ethic. And like I spoke about Tyler and the type of teammate that he is, that's the way that I feel about Max. And those are the kind of Raiders that we got to keep building in this franchise.
10: A lot of fans, and I'm sure you and your staff were happy to get N'Kobe Dean and Quay Walker. They played at Georgia together. They've had good young careers so far. To get two players like that in their prime with their leadership, tell us about those two.
11: I'll first obviously give credit to our scouting department and identifying them and bringing them here. And, you know, them coming here with a new defense, expected to be leaders. I've been really impressed with the way that those guys, you know, represent the defense. It's important to them to be detailed. It's important for them to run to the ball. It's important to them to take the ball away. And they're not They're not the guys that are always the most talkative guys, but their work shows you what they're all about. And when we go to practice, you got to know where they are at all times.
10: And one more with the secondary. So Eric Stokes is your veteran corner. You got younger players on the other side, and it seems like a rotation of guys who can come in on nickel and dime, play close to the ball and catch the ball, as you talk about. Let's talk about the secondary from the safety to the corners.
11: Well, I see a really bright future ahead. Obviously, Stokes is playing excellent football for us, and that's got to continue. But with Darian Porter, with Zeke, with Jermod, those guys are young, up-and-coming players that it's been a competitive room, so they've all made each other better. Mm-hmm. They're all vying for playing time, and we're counting on all of them.
10: Let's get to the Dolphins and what we see here with them overall with Devon Achane on the ground. I couldn't believe these stats. 5.7 per carry. That was first in the league last year. Plus, he has really explosive play analytics. So important to stop him and try to slow him down in this game. What do you see?
11: Yeah, obviously he's one of their best players. He's a guy that's had a lot of production in the league. He's coming back with an offense coordinator who was on the same staff there last year that knows how to use his strengths, and that's a guy that we have to key on every play.
10: When did you start to learn about Malik Willis when you were looking as a coordinator with Seattle, now as a head coach, when you saw his development? Because, Coach, his numbers are pretty interesting, too. 78.7 completion, 6 touchdowns, no interceptions. These are all limited games that he's played in, 3 as a starter, but he's the type of guy that can make plays outside the pocket.
11: He is extremely athletic. He's a guy coming out of college that was extremely talented throwing the football, too. And to his credit, there's a short leash on quarterbacks.
10: Yeah.
11: You start one building, you go to the next one, and he's going to his third building right now, but he's earned his way to that, that new contract that he has there in Miami. So he's a talented player that, obviously that we got to account for.
10: So as you're prepping, as we wrap this up for this week, Jeff Hafley's on the other side. He's in a situation similar to you. First time head coach in the league. That hasn't happened much. It's the 6th time in 30 years that 2 first time coaches go up against each other to start the season. What do you know about him and his style of play and what he wants to accomplish?
11: Well, playing against him in Green Bay, he's a really good coach.
10: Yeah.
11: The details that they play with, the effort that they play with really sticks out on tape. We know we're familiar with the scheme that this time of year when you're playing that first game, it's always a little unique because you're watching another team's film, knowing you're playing the Dolphins. You're watching the Packers, knowing you're going against the Dolphins. So there's a whole 2 years of tape on them in Green Bay that we're going over, but then we got to get ready for the Miami personnel. So we have a lot of respect for his team and for his defense especially.
10: What is your message to the fans as you kick off this season? We haven't had a home opener here in a while. We get one with you to kick off the season. Your message to the fans?
11: Yeah, we have to go earn it for the fans. Our players are really excited to go play that first home game, but we know that it's up to us to fill that building up, and we're gonna. We've been working our tails off, but now it's time to go, show the fruits of our labor. So I'm just excited to see the fans, but I want them to know that, we've been working really hard for them and know that we have to earn their respect.
10: Good luck, Coach.
11: All right, thank you.
22: All right. 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
6: 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I'm your host, Paul Gutierrez, and we are this much closer to real, actual football. 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I remember my copy editor at the Las Vegas Review Journal back in 1998 used to get on me, you play host, you're not the host. Anyway, it's an AP style kind of a thing. A guy that knows a lot about style, has a lot of style, can talk pro wrestling, talk hockey, talk Raiders, Raider Nation Radio and Fox 5's own Vince Sapienza. Vince, top of the morning to you.
7: PG, always a great time. Let's talk a little silver and black.
6: Yeah, let's do it. Let's do it because we're that much closer, like I said, to the season starting. And you know what? As we get into this thing here and we start breaking down the team, it's real easy to look at certain position groups. But with you, I want to dive deep into some position groups that we can think have an immediate impact on the silver and black against the teal and orange and white or whatever the Dolphins are wearing this year because they really messed up their uniforms. They had a classy look. Now it's terrible. Anyway, Raider linebackers. I mean, it's one of these groups where, from the start, you saw they really remade the linebackers. They brought in the heat-seeking missiles in N'Kobe Dean and Quay Walker. But you also have those guys, the thumpers, the Berg brothers, Tommy Eichenberg, Cody Lindenberg, and you got Segun Olubi as well. When you look at this linebacker group, what kind of just hits you immediately, besides the linebackers, I guess?
7: Yeah, the strength of the defense.
6: Yeah.
7: Yeah, strength of the defense. You know, it's so fascinating, this position group in particular, because when free agency hit, Tyler Linderbaum was the apple of everybody's eye, right? He was the crown jewel of the free agency period, specifically for the Raiders. So everybody else, I don't want to say they were lost in the shuffle, but they were a little bit in the shadows, if we're being completely honest, because all the attention was on the offensive line. Clint Kubiak's in, got to fix the run game. Tyler Linderbaum does that, right? But these linebacker signings might be the unsung heroes of this team. When we look back at the 2026 campaign and we sit there and say, hey, what steps did the Raiders make? I think we can look back, and we will look back at this position group as being really the spine of what helped create the foundation, at least specifically on defense, in Quay Walker and N'Kobe Dean. You know, I've used the term set it and forget it. We've talked about those kinds of players like Brock Bowers, a Colton Miller. Well, we talked about it with Tyler Linderbaum, but on defense, with all the new, with the injection of youth, specifically in the secondary, you know, the set it and forget it group might be this linebacker core. And Quay Walker and N'Kobe Dean are two highly touted, highly regarded linebackers in the National Football League. And I think it was, you know, I think if you would have asked Raider Nation, if you would have got one of those guys in free agency, you would call it a win. The fact that they got both of them, a huge, huge dub for Las Vegas. And I don't think it's nothing when you talk about these guys were Georgia Bulldogs. These guys were teammates. These guys know each other. These guys know the ins and outs. They communicate with one another. And I don't know if that was necessarily the plan from Chef Spytek, as it were, but

0: It worked out really swimmingly, right? It's one of those ingredients that you sprinkle in and you're like, ooh, that's pretty good. Happy accidents do happen.
1: Yeah.
0: So the fact that those two guys can communicate, those two guys can play off each other, especially with Rob Leonard, first time defensive coordinator. Now you have two linebackers literally in the middle, the focal point of your defense, who are elite communicators who have done it on really good defenses that can help dispel the message to those young guys to get everybody on their assignment. So I think that group in particular goes far and wide, but it's not just the top order, right? It's not just those two guys. You mentioned the Berg brothers.
1: Yeah.
0: I've been high on Tommy Eichenberg for a number of years. I think this is the first time he's truly healthy and ready to go. I remember talking to him the off season, and without going into too much detail, he feels like this is one of those years that he can be them more than just a special teams player. And I would also make the argument, watching training camp every day, like you and I did, out on the field at Raiders HQ, that Cody Lindenberg might have taken the biggest steps of any returning player for the Las Vegas Raiders. Talking to linebackers coach, they were so impressed with how far he's come from a year ago, not taking a single defensive snap, being strictly a special teams player, yet earning the opportunity and the confidence and trust to be on that game day roster each and every week, to building that forward this offseason, to becoming a guy that's a green dot guy and that's trusted in that locker room. So, I'll be honest, Raider Nation Radio, we talk about a lot of things. Fernando Mendoza, Tyler Linderbaum, Genty. We probably didn't do the linebackers enough due diligence this offseason, but I think they're going to make their voices heard in their play more than anything we could talk about.
1: Yeah, you know what's interesting too, Vince, about the linebackers is how much more active they have to be. And you've got, like I said, the two main guys that we've talked about, Quay Walker and N'Kobe Dean. Those guys can play sideline to sideline. They find the ball, they see the ball, they get the ball. And then you got the two thumpers and the Berg brothers. And then with Alubi, he's kind of a combo of both of them, both skill sets. But also, if you're going into that 3-4 base defense, you got to have those kind of linebackers that can play all over the place. And it's interesting, and I know the game has changed. Believe me, I know the game has changed. But the past week or so, I've been doing a lot of research on the Super Bowl 50, 11 Raiders championship team, the 50th anniversary of that team. And what changed the season for them was going from a 4-3 to a 3-4 because it opened up opportunities for linebackers. Not saying this is a Super Bowl caliber team or winning a Super Bowl, but it presents opportunities for linebackers as well.
0: Yeah, and I think when we talked to Quay Walker in this offseason, he talked about that word that you just mentioned, opportunity, right? And being used in the right way. And he wasn't trying to throw shade at Green Bay or what have you, but he felt like he was a little bit, I don't know if restrained or restricted is the word, but he feels more like he's in his lane in Rob Leonard's defense. Now, what that looks like, we'll see, right? Like, week one's going to come up quick and we're going to get a really good idea. But I think him not having the green dot and N'Kobe Dean kind of taking over those roles, Quay Walker really feels free. And Max Crosby kind of joked about it, how he looked behind him and he was like, holy crap, that's my linebacker. I'll be honest with you, I've been covering this team for a number of years, as you know. I have not seen a linebacker that looks like the alien that is Quay Walker. And I say that in the most complimentary way possible because he is an absolute unit out there. And so the fact that, he is quote unquote not restrained in that way and is going to be moving around in different parts is going to present some real challenges for the defense. And that multiple talk that Rob Leonard, uses, I think that's just, you don't know where they're going to line up, whether it's N'Kobe, whether it's Quay, whether it's putting a Tommy, an Olubi, or a Cody in there. I think you have some real opportunities for the Raiders linebackers, again, to really make a statement this season with their play.
1: Sounds like you came up with a nickname for Quay Walker, the alien. He led the Packers in tackles in each of his 4 seasons with the team. And then N'Kobe, he gets in the backfield, 7 tackles for losses last season for the Eagles. Another position group that should have an immediate impact for the Raiders this coming season, the defensive ends. You just mentioned it. Max Crosby looked behind him and said, wow, that linebacker is as big as me. But he moves fast too. He's a thumper, but he can also move. There was a little bit of a hiccup in the preseason with Kieron Crawford being lost for the season with a torn Achilles. But from an edge rusher perspective, again, coverage helps pass rush helps coverage. With Max Crosby not playing at all in the exhibition season, how does that affect what this defense can look like? Or does it? Because really, the sense you get is that Max is going to be more of a freelancer out there anyways.
0: Yeah, Max is going to be Max. You and I know that. I mean, he could have taken 50 snaps in the preseason. He could have taken zero. And I don't think the expectations changed of what you expect out of the Condor that is Max Crosby. He has to be the leader, both verbally, production-wise. He's that guy. The question we have been asking for years is, who's the other guy? Who's going to be the one helping 98? And you know, Max has always talked about Malcolm Kuntz is his guy, right? He has been the guy that he has been his best running mate. But, you know, injuries have been undoing for Malcolm Kuntz. Getting back up to speed has been a real challenge. And so relying on that is a tough ask, if we're being completely honest. There's a lot of that is expected out of Malcolm Kuntz. And the Key Crawford injury really hurts because that was supposed to be the second layer, right? That was supposed to be part of this rotation, part of this, second wave, if you will. And I thought Key Crawford put on some really good tape in the preseason. And more than anything, you feel for the kid, right? I mean, you feel for the third round draft pick that was just trying to find his footing and a devastating injury that he's going to have to, you know, really attack. And by all accounts, talking with his coaches and just the way he plays, it doesn't feel like that's going to be a problem for him. He's very aggressive in everything he does. You would imagine he's going to come back, and he's young enough that he can bounce back in a big way. But, you know, the NFL, as you know, Paul, is a freight train, and there's no slowing it down. You gotta find the next man up. And what's interesting is Malcolm Kuntz, Kwity Paye gets the big payday. If you can get Kwity Paye back to where he was a couple of years ago, 8 sacks,
1: yeah.
0: I think you're feeling really good about those two edge rushers and the production that's coming from it. On top of that, a Patrick Johnson, you know, this is a guy that is 28 years old, 1 sack in his career, but maybe he's one of those late bloomers types. And again, I'm not going to pretend I've watched all the tape in the world on Patrick Johnson from his years prior, but I know what I've seen in training camp every day like you. I know what I've seen in the preseason, and I know what I've heard from Clint Kubiak. Every time the coaches put on the tape, he's making plays, whether that's in the backfield, whether that's pursuit drills, whatever it may be. And one thing we have seen is he will not be blocked by a tight end. Now, those are backups and things that we've seen. He's got to do it against starters in the NFL at this level. But if he's part of that rotation and you feel good about it as a D-line coach and Travis Smith or D-coordinator Rob Leonard, then you feel you can keep guys fresh. Kwity Paye's got to be the guy you paid. You know, Patrick Johnson has to level up, and that's just the brutal honesty of it all. But I think, you know, they've seen enough that they're optimistic of what they can get out of that position group. And at this point of the season, that's really all you can ask for. Yeah. Because, you know, as we saw on the waiver wire, PG, there's no all pros and elite players just being let go by their teams, right? The inventory is what it is. Your team is somewhat what it is. You may not be as talented as some of the rosters in that particular position group, but when you have a position group that's led by a Max Crosby, you know, it lifts all ships, right? So right. I really like what I've seen out of Kwity Paye. So we'll see what they do. They have to go do it on the field, but Max obviously presents a massive piece to all of this.
1: Which is interesting because, remember, they kind of built this line initially in the offseason with the thought that Max wasn't even going to be there. And Kwity Paye was kind of that crown jewel of that edge rusher free agent signing anyway. But yeah, it's probably time for Malcolm Kuntz, really, to show that form that he showed a couple years ago before his unfortunate injury. So I like the way you put it. You're bullish on them doing some things from the edge rusher position. And if the secondary holds up, then that's going to give them more opportunities as well. So, again, that's just the way the game goes. A third position group that, again, maybe the strongest position group on the team, the tight end room. Brock Bowers, already a first-team All-Pro as a rookie. Michael Mayer, who can be a good blocker, but, hey, he was the best tight end in college football before Brock Bowers. And then Ian Thomas, who's just literally a combo of the two. A lot has been made about, Vince, about the Raiders not having that true wide receiver number one. Is that kind of overblown, though, because of what they do have in the tight end room, or am I being kind of silly talking about things that way?
0: Look, so I'm of the camp, and I've been in many arguments, both on air and off, that I'm wrong, and that's fine. It won't be the last time, definitely not the first. But you know, when you have a Brock Bowers, even if you had a number one wide receiver, right? I would make the argument Brock Bowers is still option number one. I mean, he's just that damn good. And you know, I've run out of adjectives on air to talk about him because you watch him in practice. You watch him in the games. I said it's almost a crime when the pass is not thrown to him because he's open every time. And if he's not open, he can make a one-handed grab if you put it in the right spot and come down with it. So, and you talk about the focal point, the strongest group. You saw what this team looked like when Brock went down a season ago. Despite all the flaws, despite everything that happened, you know, the one true game where Brock Bowers was healthy, the Raiders won. And the Raiders won a pretty good team on the road. So I know that was ancient history. Brock Bowers is that guy. And I forget which guy who said it in the locker room. It's escaping me, but he goes, "Yeah, we call him, that man's paid." And we're like, "What?" And he's like,
1: He's paid.
0: "He hasn't been paid yet, but he's going to get paid, and he's going to get paid in a big way." And rightfully so. He's going to be the highest paid tight end in NFL history when it comes down to it. That's just the fact of the matter. But what makes this conversation fun and the offense exciting, I think, is the fact of what you said. It might be the best position group on the team, and it might be the best tight end room in the National Football League,
1: Ooh.
0: not just because of Brock, but because of another Mackey Award winner in Michael Mayer. You know, we've had a lot of conversations about how he might be the most underutilized Raider in the last number of years. And I'm not here to point fingers. That's not what this conversation is. He presents a lot. Now, don't you point that finger at me, PG. He presents a lot of danger for opposing defenses because of his ability, his fantastic hands, his ability in route running, but his blocking. But because he can do both. And I think that is something that he learned, whether it was through attrition or however you want to describe it when he first got into the NFL. He had to learn how to block at the NFL level. And there was some, you know, welcome to the NFL type moments, but he became more than just this unbelievable receiving tight end. Right, he became a complete tight end. And if you were to put Michael Mayer in any other tight end room, he's probably tight end number one. And I don't think that's being dramatic one way or another. He's that damn good, and he's a complete football player. I look to, you know, the Chicago Bears game from a year ago when they didn't have Michael Mayer, and the field goal that was blocked. And why was it blocked? Well, it's because Michael
1: Special
0: Mayer was
1: teams.
0: out and they had to put another guy in and the assignment was missed. And you don't know what you don't know, right? And they missed Michael Mayer in a big way. That could have been a win. Again, history aside, domino effect aside, butterfly effect and all that. But Michael Mayer is going to be a very, very much used in this 12 personnel offense with Clint Kubiak. If you watched any tape or you saw any highlights from Seattle, they use multiple tight ends. And I don't think it's a stretch or me having some hot take to sit there and say Seattle didn't have close to the tight end room that the Raiders have beyond Brock Bowers. So I think Michael Mayer is going to be a massive, massive piece to the success of this offense, the ability of moving the chains, the ability of extending drives, keeping the offense on the field, allowing them to run the ball, which at the end of the day is going to be the engine, the heart, the soul of this offense. And Rick Dennis and everything they want to do starts with the run game. But if you want to have a wide scheme, what did Trey say? No rock, no block, no
1: No
0: rock.
1: block, no
0: Like,
1: rock.
0: you better be able to block in this run game if you want the ball. And I think Michael Mayer has earned the trust in short order with this new staff.
1: Vince, so we're talking about Brock. He had 7 receiving touchdowns last year, 64 catches, even though he missed 5 games with the knee injuries. Michael Mayer, 35 catches, 328 yards, a touchdown, played 13 games for the Raiders last season. Want to thank you right here and right now, Vince, for helping me break down these three position groups that should kind of pop for the Raiders this season, and we're going to see it right off the bat when they play the Dolphins.
0: Anytime, PG.
1: All right, Vince, talk to you soon. All right, so after 8 seasons, that is a wrap upon further review. Don't get the hankies out or anything, but want to thank you to Raider Nation for listening, watching, being part of this podcast. I got to do it for 1 year. It was a great, great highlight of my career. 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
10: All right, the Raiders have a roster. They have a season to get going when they take on the Dolphins coming up here in about a week and a half. Jason Horwitz, Kirk Morrison, happy to have you with us here looking at this initial 53-man roster. We'll get into the practice squad a little bit, what this team might look like as we get ready to take on the Dolphins. I will say this, though, Kirk, before we get started. I'm glad the preseason is over. It's fun getting to know the team, the whole thing. Right. But every year as this gets going, I mean, you went through it for 9 years, right? You know, preseason, the whole thing. But every year, let's get to week one. Like, can we suit it and boot it for real, please?
11: There's always that excitement when training camp starts. Football is back. And then you go out to practice and you get to that first preseason game. And then by the time you get to the second preseason game, you're like, let's just hurry up. Can we just finally get to week one? And so that's what I'm excited now. We still have this little bit of time in between, but ready for September 13th to hurry up and get here and bring it on home.
10: Because everyone wants to get there healthy. And I would say for the most part, and it seems like Ashton Jeanty, from what Clint Kubiak said on Wednesday, is going to be ready sooner rather than anybody would have first thought. And so that's a good thing. Kieron Crawford, though, we'll start with there, right? It's the first roster this team built, 10 drafted players, as you mentioned many times during the preseason TV broadcast, 16 on the defensive side of the ball. Traydon Stoops, Kieron Crawford were the first two of those three, and both seemed like they were going to have major roles. Crawford goes down in the second half when John Spytek was with us in the TV broadcast booth, and now he's on IR. He's out for the year. Just as we look at this roster, let's just start with a guy who's not there. How big of a blow do you think that might be?
11: Well, I think the Kieron Crawford injury is huge because we're talking about a young player who I really, Jason, saw him ascending. From the time that he got there in OTAs and minicamp, you saw a guy who was still learning it. We had conversations, and he was just like, look, I'm learning it slowly and surely. They're throwing a lot at me, but truly in training camp, I thought that third week of training camp, after that first preseason game, he really started to see a light bulb go off in his head, And he was going to be a key contributor to that defensive front, giving guys like Max Crosby and Malcolm Coates, Quiddy Pay, giving those guys a little bit of a breather when needed. He was going to be a rotational piece. But I'll tell you this, the bigger part that I'm going to miss from Keyron Crawford is that his physicality.
10: Yeah.
11: He was a wrecking ball when he walked, when he came into the preseason and also during training camp. Anything in his way, he knocked away. He knocked back. He pushed back. So I think I'm going to miss the physicality piece that he was going to bring as a young rookie. And that rotation just is one less guy that I think is going to really, really be a part of this organization for many years.
10: Yeah, his effort really stood out. You could see it as this preseason went along. One thing we talked about a lot, I thought, throughout the preseason, and we even talked about it a little bit with Max Crosby on the on the broadcast in the second half of game number three. The one thing to me that stands out, maybe different, this is, you know, you played for this team, you've been a fan of this team your whole life.
11: Yeah.
10: The last couple of years, though, Max Crosby has been the leader, and there haven't really been any other major leaders.
11: Yeah.
10: As John Spytek and Clint Kubiak built this team, I feel like that's different, right?
11: Correct.
10: You have Kirk Cousins, 15th year. He's named the starter. He has certainly been that. They've talked about Ashton Jeanty building into a leadership role. Heron Johnson has been around winning football teams. Quay Walker, maybe not as vocal, but Quay Walker has played in playoff games. N'Kobe Dean's got the green dot. He's won a Super Bowl. It feels like there's other guys that people on this team can look to, and I think that's a really good thing.
11: Well, I think he brought in guys with confidence and swagger, guys that have played what I call meaningful minutes, big-time minutes in the NFL. The Quay Walker, N'Kobe Dean, just to start there defensively, you talk about two Georgia Bulldogs to go along now with Eric Stokes, who plays corner. So you got some guys from Georgia who know what that level of play looks like, and they've showed that in the National Football League. They play with a physical nature. But more importantly, they just a dog mentality of just let's go get it done. It doesn't matter what's going on or what's in front of us. Let's just go. And I think that's something that a lot of guys around this organization, to be honest, haven't had the winning culture to see what that looks like. So you bring in guys who have been in the playoffs, who have played in those big games, and we've asked them about it too, right, Jason?
10: Yeah.
11: And they all say the same thing. It's just like, look, well, I'm not coming in to be the leader. This is Max, this team. This is his defense. But we can provide, we think, some opportunities for leadership where guys can tag along.
10: Yeah. I also think on that standpoint, particularly on the defensive side, and Rob Leonard said it to us when we met with him a couple weeks ago, the new defensive coordinator. He's been around this franchise. This is year four in Vegas, but it's his first leading the defense. Like, he's like, I've seen rebuilds. I know what works and I know what doesn't work. And I think that's a good thing. You kind of like get the feel for, I mean, I guess failure helps you succeed. And so he's been teams that have failed. He has been around teams that have succeeded. And I think that's, you get the feeling for what it's supposed to look like and what they're building. And I think that's positive. I do think it's interesting though, Kirk, because as we headed into the 53-man roster cut down moment on Sunday, there was a large assumption that this front office and this coaching staff would bring in a large amount of players. You had the number one waiver wire. There's, you know, 1,000 guys who are cut, who are on waivers. You can take any one of those you want.
11: Right.
10: And they only chose one. And I thought that was interesting too. Darrell Luter Jr. coming over from San Francisco, played a whole bunch of football last year, started three games, and we all also saw it up close and personal last Thursday. He was impressive.
11: He was.
10: You know, I don't know what that means, you know, being impressive in the third preseason game, but we all just watched it.
11: Right.
10: And his shutdown ability against whoever was playing for us. So that's a good thing.
11: Yeah, it was almost like a one-for-one, right? Because you bring in Darrell Luter, you claim him off waivers, and then you release DeCamrion Richardson. So you felt like, okay, there was an upgrade out there that was available for you, and the Raiders jumped on it. I think I was a bit shocked and surprised when with the number one waiver claim was only one guy coming in Luter that we just mentioned. But then I always thought about in some of the conversations that I've had with some of, you know, our personnel guys, is that when you do bring in a guy from a waiver claim, he's got to be able to help you yesterday.
10: Right.
11: Not today. You know what I mean?
10: Yeah.
11: Like, you're bringing in a guy who's going to help you week one. You're not bringing in a project or we're hopefully project this guy in a couple of games. No, no. You're bringing in guys immediately that can help you play right now in week one. And it's kind of the opposite when you look at the Raiders' first opponent, the Miami Dolphins, who claimed seven players.
10: Yeah. Right? Yeah. So, that they got. Like that they got. They put in claims for more.
11: So they got, I think the big note to Luter was that, and you know, to have a guy who was actually really sought after, there were multiple teams that were really after Darrell Luter because they feel like that he's a guy that can play again right now. He's right. Got some ability, some injury history in the past, but man, what he showed in the preseason, showing his health, he can help this team out right now. And so almost I felt like it was a one-for-one Luter for DeCamrion Richardson.
10: You know, the other part is it's interesting because you meant you want guys to come in yesterday. I think what's unique about the NFL, what the big conversation is college football starting this weekend is these guys coming back from the NFL to college. Well, it's like, but I think it's interesting when you're in the NFL, and not everyone knows this, but NFL teams have players working out every week. Every Tuesday, you have players in a facility working out, and some are going to be claimed, some aren't. You have roster transactions all the time. Like, so NFL franchises, and to some extent, bottom of the roster players are used to that, where they know they have to be up to speed in 96 hours and be on the football field.
11: Oh, that first Tuesday, Jason, that first Tuesday after week one?
10: Yeah.
11: Oh, man, you would think that it was a carnival, like a festival, just guys just coming through. And it's like, what is this tryout day? But
10: is it like the scene in The Replacements?
11: Very much so.
10: Dude's like, I know you.
11: Very much so. And it's sometimes if you coming off of a win, you're excited. You're coming off a loss, you're a little bit down. And then all of a sudden, you see that there's a workout, and it's sometimes I've seen 25 to 30 guys out there, and you're looking at which guy plays my position, which guy plays my position. So it can be a kind of unnerving feeling, but it's just part of the process of the NFL. And you're never fully like understanding that my roster is never complete. You're never fully complete with a roster. It is ever changing, ever moving. And if you can find a player who can come in and help you out right away, that's always going to be paramount for this team.
10: Well, and that gets to the overall of the roster as a whole, which, you know, this is going to be year five for me as the play-by-play announcer for the Raiders. And each year has been so unique and so different. But part of that has been because Clint Kubiak is the fourth coach. I believe with some of the interim play callers that, you know, he's calling the plays where Andrew Janoco is the offensive coordinator, but that's play caller number seven for Aiden O'Connell alone. And this is year four. And then obviously the people who are making the decisions in front office with, you know, the interim GMs along the way, plus Tom Telesco, now John Spider, the roster turnover is so massive. And the Raiders only have 14 players on this 53-man roster who were on the roster in 2024. So the turnover from when John Spytek took over going into last year to where John Spytek is now as the GM in his second year is massive. And, you know, it fits in, you know, but there's something that's interesting here. And our research team kind of looked this up, but the Dolphins, since we're playing the Dolphins and you just mentioned Miami and all their waiver claims, the Dolphins only have 10 players as the time we're taping this. They only have 10 players on their roster who were there 2 years ago. The Titans, the Browns, us, the Jets, those are teams you'd expect because they haven't been very good. The Patriots are the one that I find really interesting, though, Kirk, because the Patriots went from being where we were in the draft 2 years or last year, not this year, but last year, completely spending a lot of money on free agency, going high in the draft, bringing a lot of rookies to the Super Bowl.
11: Yeah.
10: And I think like for the Raider fan base, you're looking at, we just spent more than anybody else in free agency. And I think the goal is to duplicate what the Patriots did. Now, is it realistic to say with this roster turnover that you're going to be 14-3 and make the Super Bowl?
11: Right.
10: I think those are really lofty expectations. But the average of the last 10 years, I saw this from CBS Research, the average of the last 10 years of teams that spend the most money in free agency is +5 in wins. So, you know, can you go from 3-14 to 8-9 or 9-8, or maybe competing for the playoffs? That's what the average says for what this team just spent. And that'd be awesome.
11: That'd be great. And remember, this is all roster turnover.
10: Right.
11: That's what happens when you bring in a new regime. And now you bring in a new head coach this year. So the philosophy for Pete Carroll and John Spytek was one way. Well, a lot of that now changed in one season with now Clint Kubiak and John Spytek. A lot of the players that he wants to see come in and out play. We saw what they did in free agency with Naylor. We already mentioned Walker and Dean and Pay. But I think now the roster is being built with the depth that was needed that I think was lacking. And if there was something I would say about the Patriots from a year ago, I would say they were a year ahead.
10: Like, yeah,
11: this was supposed to technically be that. And we've seen teams have that breakout year. A couple of years ago was the Washington Commanders. Last year, it was the New England Patriots, where it's like, wait, we're here a year ahead. The thing is now, can you repeat that success? And we saw Washington couldn't do it. Now the bullseye's on the back of the Patriots.
10: But yeah,
11: could this be a year for the Raiders to be that team as well, to say, hey, we're a year ahead in our process. We know what this team is going to look like for the future. We've drafted Fernando Mendoza. We know all of that. But we've also added players that can help us right away. And that's why I'm intrigued with what they've been able to do in terms of not only the players on this roster, but the guys who they've been able to keep from years past have been some of our better players we've drafted.
10: You know, you mentioned a couple of those guys and not, or a couple of those teams. There are others as well. Jacksonville, you know, last year went from where they were 2 years ago to where they were and make the playoffs last year. And there's others around the league as well. But the young quarterback part of that is the one that's like, oh, Drake May, Jaden Daniels. That's obviously in reverse order, but they were in the same draft class. Last year it was the Bears, Caleb Williams, right?
11: Trevor Lawrence, the
10: Broncos the last couple of years. So you feel it. So to your point about Fernando Mendoza, That is the focal point of this roster for everyone else.
11: Correct.
10: He's not starting right now. And we don't know if or when at all, frankly, right? There's plenty of history to show that when a team has a veteran, successful quarterback and a top, in our case, top pick, but top 10 pick, there's success where you throw them in right away and success down the road. There's also success in waiting. And this team has chosen the waiting process, which, you know, it's interesting. Cousins is a known commodity.
11: Correct.
10: The guys he's throwing to are not. And, you know, as you look at the position groups that kind of we're watching heading into this season, I think we'll get to offensive line in a moment. But I think all eyes are on the wide receivers because it was an area of need that everyone pointed to going into the offseason. And it wasn't really one that was addressed.
11: I think it was also, too, when you – I always say, when you look at your grocery list, what do you want to spend the money on, right? And I felt like when you talk about the wide receiver room, for some reason, I feel like you have to add Brock Bowers to that position group. I know he's labeled a tight end, but just be honest, he's the Raiders' best offensive weapon.
10: Yeah, he's their best offensive player. Yeah.
11: So, you know, the point that I always bring up every single time when someone says, well, the Raiders and the receiving group, this and that, well, who led the Kansas City Chiefs in receiving last year? It was still Travis Kelce. He's still a good tight end in this league, and it's really about the guys on the outside.
10: But wouldn't you say that's a little problematic, though? Because forget the record for Kansas City last year, right? And the fact that they struggled. But it almost had to be by default because Travis Kelce was their receiver room was not one that you'd get excited about, right?
11: Yeah, but I will say, because I looked at them and I'm like, I try not to look at other teams, but I always say that, you know, they won Super Bowls with Mecole Hardman, Marquez Valdes-Scantling, you start naming off the receivers.
10: Right. And that was after Tyreek Hill left, too.
11: Tyreek Hill, yeah. And if you look currently, those guys aren't on rosters right now around the National Football League. So it wasn't like these were number one type wide receivers and every team would love to have these players. They're not currently on rosters. So I think that we will see as this season starts, because we haven't seen enough. I think Clint has talked about that a lot this preseason. He's looking for someone to really step up in that wide receiver room, whether it's Jalen Naylor, whether it was Jack Besh. I mean, even the young rookie Malik Benson has put himself in a situation. We can talk about Trey Tucker as well. But this is the group that's going to go into week one.
10: Right.
11: And would love to see what happens and how this scheme allows those guys to be able to handle some one-on-ones. Like, you know me, I told you this from the beginning. What did we say, Jason? When Brock Bowers is healthy, the offense is going to look different. And so it's going to create opportunities for those wide receivers. And what will you do with your opportunities? Are we having a conversation of, okay, the Raiders may be okay at receiver after week one, or this continues to be a problem as the season goes along?
10: Which also gets to the point that they have to run the football, right? Like week 100%. One last year, you go to New England, Geno Smith and Brock Bowers. Geno throws for over 350. Brock is over 100. To your point, he gets hurt. He's never really healthy the rest of the year, and the offense went downhill. But it also stems from the fact that the offensive line play, and you said, what'd you want to spend the money on? They wanted to spend the most money in the NFL's history on the guy in the middle. So the battle at right guard has really been the focal point of conversation. It looks like it's going to be Jackson Powers Johnson right now at right guard. How do you feel about that right side of Jackson Powers Johnson and DJ Glaze and this offensive line as a whole?
11: I think that Jackson Powers Johnson is in a good place. I think last year, he was kind of in a space where, am I a guard? Am I a center? Oh, no. In Clint Kubiak's scheme, in this offense, you are a guard. And we need you to be our best guard. Okay. Yeah. Now, the one thing I would say is that we want to make sure that he stays healthy, right? That's the one thing. You know, he had an injury last year and then, you know, going training camp had a little bit of an injury, but still that this is what this right side is going to be is Jackson Powers Johnson, who's really your hammer, your guy in the middle who can really be a people mover. It's funny. We don't talk enough about DJ Glaze. He's not a big rah-rah guy, very kind of quiet on the field. But if we're not talking about him, doesn't that mean he's doing a good job? Because I feel like he's doing a good job. And we just don't mention him. You know, and then Tyler Linderbaum will speak for itself. This offensive line, to me, is so much better than they were a year ago. They have a scheme. They have a belief. They have, I think, a chemistry that they didn't have last year. And look, Spencer Burford, some people say, well, why are we bringing in an offensive lineman who didn't re-sign with his own team? And I said, who in San Francisco besides Trent Williams on the offensive line resigns? I mean, they just rotate through offensive linemen.
10: 100%. You got your two tackles in McKivitz and that's it. Trent Williams.
11: That's it. Everybody else is kind of expendable a little bit. So look, we got a quality guy who's played in the Super Bowl as well. And Burford, Colton Miller has been consistency at that left tackle. Hopefully he stays, you know, healthy again this year. We saw what that offensive line looked like last year. He went down, Forsythe came in and, you know, it really did. We didn't see the same starting five. I want to see this same starting five throughout the year. Caleb Rogers also got a lot of experience throughout this preseason. I'm okay with the group that we have at offensive line, but it goes back to the point that you made. It's about running the football.
10: Obviously, the offensive line and the receiver group, question marks that people are really interested to see how it plays out the first month of the season. Put the quarterback aside because the question of if Fernando's playing, all that stuff, put that to the side. I think the other part to this team that people are really curious about is the back end and the secondary room, because you felt good about Eric Stokes and how he played last year.
11: Yes.
10: Now I know they would like to see him get his hands on more balls, right? He does not have a lot of interceptions in his career. And I know that is an emphasis here, but he has been a good cover corner last year and his rookie year, certainly before he got hurt in Green Bay. So I think you put that the young guys opposite Eric Stokes,
11: right,
10: is that now you throw Luter's in his fourth year, so you throw him into the mix now as well because he's been signed. But the focus at the moment is on Massis, McCoy is rookies. It looks like Darian Porter is your starter to start things off. Aaron Johnson is a veteran now. He's more of your nickel. He's not outside, but he's certainly been a very productive All-Pro player when he was on his best in Buffalo. The room is interesting, but last year Stokes didn't see a lot of balls because everyone knew he was head and shoulders better than the other side. I'm curious what you think about what the other side is going to look like this year.
11: To me, I still think it's an upgrade to where it was at last year. It was a point of emphasis for this football team. We talked about the players drafted. Well, of those 10 players drafted, four of them were in that defensive back room. So you're adding guys with versatility, scheme versatility. I still go back to last season, and I'm officially will turn the page once week one starts for 2026, Jason. Okay, I'll try to. But in 2025, your day one starter opposite Eric Stokes was Caillou Blue Kelly. And so I look at the day one starter this year is a young player in Darian Porter, who is really, I think, starting to get it. He's coming to his own. Last year, he got some play toward the end of last season. And to me, you saw him get better and better. I'm excited for what he can bring. But then the guys behind him, those young guys, man, that are just, I mean, Hezekiah Mathis, we know what he did at Cal, being able to, I mean, led the college football in path breakups. The dude is around the football.
10: Right.
11: I was more excited to see him.
10: And you know what about that, too? You know what that stands out to me about that, Kirk, too?
11: What's that?
10: Is that he went up in class and got better. Right. And now he's going up again to the NFL, and there's a change. Right. So he goes from Florida International to Cal, which, again, still weird to say in the ACC, but Cal, and then to your point, has 5 interceptions and 13 pass breakups. Like, that's important when you show not only what you could do, but you do it better on a bigger level. So I think that's important too. McCoy, you know, the McCoy is the same thing. Not that Oregon State's anything to sneeze about, but you started Oregon State, then you go to the SEC and you're an All-American.
11: Yeah.
10: You know, and I think that's, and obviously last year didn't play, and now the knee issue, but like, we're going to see him at some point too, play some meaningful snaps this year.
11: Yeah. So I think I want to see how does this, the distribution of labor for this secondary group, what is it going to look like? Because as much as we talk about them playing cornerback, these guys can play inside, outside, and you may see them play some of those dime packages where they may be inserted as a safety / linebacker. That's just the flexibility that I think Rob Leonard has talked about with his defense. They are going to be a pressure type of defense. So you're going to ask some of these young corners to go out there and cover, go guard your guy.
10: Yeah,
11: I can see the confidence from each week in the preseason that they got better and better. And now having preparation, having a scheme, and to know what the guy across from you can do is only going to get you better.
10: Yeah.
11: And that's why I think they're going to have a major impact. And I wouldn't be surprised if we're seeing multiple guys starting rookies toward the end of this season, if not in the middle of the season. Yeah.
10: So we play the Dolphins week one, this 53-man roster as it's currently looks. But remember, there are always a couple of guys who get called up from the practice squad.
11: Correct.
10: Players who get called up three times before they have to make a decision whether you're elevated and all that stuff. And kind of the minutia, but it's nice. You know, we've gotten used to that over the last years. The practice squad this year has some, a couple of guys that I think people thought might make the roster.
11: Yes.
10: Kean Sloan, someone that's been talked about a lot, undrafted free agent out of NC State, with his best year at Utah State, where he was an All Mountain West player. He's certainly someone that people are looking at, you know, and obviously Patrick Johnson made the roster, but there's some guys on there you and I are going to see a couple of times. And the Cody White one that was just added from Seattle, he has been in the league approaching 7 years now. And he was obviously knows Clint Kubiak. He won the Super Bowl last year with Seattle. He's known more for a special teamer.
11: Yeah.
10: But he's a veteran guy that they brought here for a reason. And I wonder if at some point we see him soon too.
11: Yeah. I think the early elevations throughout, I think the early parts of the season, Jason, the guys who I kind of keeping my eye on are a guy like Greedy Vance. Mm-hmm. I think a cornerback, just because, are you willing to trust those young rookies right away? As much as we talked about having Fernando Mendoza sitting
10: kind of late, it's not like Green's an old veteran.
11: No. But he's played meaningful minutes.
10: He played
11: games last year. So you may go with the experience first and then bring in the younger players as you go in. You just don't throw them out there and say, Hey, kid, go after it. You know, you want to kind of acclimate them just a little bit. But I think Greedy Vance is a big guy for, a game day elevation. Devin Tompkins, to me, I thought he was the best returner for the Raiders throughout the preseason when I watched him in practice. Preseason games, Jason. So to me, I think that he's a guy that you may see be elevated on a Saturday right before a Sunday game. And then you mentioned Kean Sloan already. So those are the guys I'm keeping my eye on. And then you just have a bunch of guys on this practice squad that are developmental pieces, right? Brandon Cleveland was your 7th round pick. And could he be a guy for the future? Yeah. And we see all of these guys on this practice squad. A lot of times these are major players for you in the late months of December and in January as the roster just attrition. It happens to everybody. So as much as I look at this roster or this practice squad, these are some guys that could be 53-man roster guys come the end of November, early December.
10: All right, so we get going on the 13th against the Dolphins. I like that it's similar to last year in that the storyline going in, obviously it's different in that we drafted Fernando Mendoza, and he will be the backup to Kirk Cousins. But I like that the storyline for both teams is very similar. The difference, though, is everyone assumes the Dolphins are tanking for next year, whereas we've already kind of like, hey, this is where the direction we're going, and they invested all their money, whereas the Dolphins have, what do we say, 10 guys on the team from 2 years ago? They traded Jalen Waddle. They traded all those guys have been traded.
11: Seven guys on the waivers.
10: And Malik Willis, you know, it's kind of an unknown commodity. He started a handful of games for the Packers and the Titans, but it's kind of an unknown commodity. And I think it's a really interesting challenge, right? Because he is, you know, for this defense that, you know, you've got Max Crosby, who we haven't seen yet because they didn't, you know, but every word that we've seen in practice and everything that's been talked about is he is better than he has been. So you get an angry Max Crosby with all these new pieces that we really didn't see that much of. Like, be a good chance for this defense to go show, like, hey, we're good. We're going to be good. You know?
11: Yeah, it won't be easy. I would tell you that. I mean, I'm already seeing everyone's has their picks for week one. A lot of people are big on the Raiders. They're considered favorites in Las Vegas for all those people who are asking. They're expected to win this football game. But we know the National Football League, and it's never easy. And week one is always that one game that you don't know what's it's going to be. I mean, last year, the Raiders, you talked about it, they went in, marched in to Gillette Stadium in New England, right? Took care of business and beat the team that represented the AFC in the Super Bowl. And teams had two different paths when that game was over with. Would love to see what this version of the Raiders looks like. You mentioned this is your first home opener. Your first home opener.
10: Yeah, 2021 is the last time the Raiders opened at home. And it was the first time, remember, the first time that fans were allowed in Allegiant Stadium because 2020 was played in front of an empty stadium. So, so that 2021 season opener was so big for so many reasons. And then it wound up, obviously, the roller coaster of that season with a lot of different things that happened, negative, and then at the end making the playoffs as a positive. But, like, you know, there were so many emotions that went into this one. And I think this is kind of, now, obviously, it's a different big picture landscape, but like the team starting over.
11: Correct.
10: And feeling like, hey, do we have the pieces in place? Like, great. This is the game that we point to in the future. Like, this was a really important date in Raiders history.
11: Yeah, September 13th, 2026, the start of the Clint Kubiak era. Yeah. So that's the way I'm looking at it. That's the way I'm pointing to it. And I think there should be some fireworks. I mean, there's new lights in the stadium, Jason. There's all these new technical things that we get a chance to see. So I want to see the lights going off after scores, right? Let the lights go. Let the lights go.
10: Yeah, it's like a Ferris. How many times do I accidentally call you Kirk Cousins this year on the air? Three?
11: Over, under, per game? Maybe about three.
10: No, I was... per game? No. It's not going to happen. I hope it doesn't happen every game. I only did it once in the preseason.
11: Yeah. Only once. No, twice, actually. It's got to be twice.
10: Yeah. Was it twice?
11: It was twice.
10: I hope it was okay. Good.
11: I'm Captain Kirk, okay? Yeah. I'm Captain Kirk. And that's Kirk O'Chains.
10: All right, dude. Kirk Morrison, not Cousins. I'm Jason Horowitz.
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14: Welcome to the 2026 Raiders season preview show. I'm JT the Brick. That's Q Myers, who joins us from Raider Nation Radio and ESPN Radio. Q, it's a new era, and I'm excited because it's led by Clint Kubiak, the new head coach.
15: Yeah, I'm excited as well, JT, and it's something I've been saying a lot on the radio is that I don't know what it is about this era, and I don't know what it is about this head coach, but it just seems like it fits. It seems like it's the right time, the right guy, the right plan. You know, when he says ride for the brand and play with shocking effort, you know, and it just it seems like that's been something that we've seen through the whole summer from the players. They've really leaned into that, and I think maybe it's his no-nonsense type approach, and it's all football, and he doesn't get too high. He's not too low. He's just real steady Eddie. I feel like that really is resonating with these players. I'm excited about this.
14: What I love about this is he's coming off a Super Bowl. The Raiders had to wait till the end.
15: Yes.
14: And they had to wait all the way to the end. But the good thing about him is he's all ball. Mm-hmm. As you've said, I've never seen anything like this. I mean, I'm talking every time we sit down with him or he's at the podium, he's just talking about football. There's no frills here. And I like that because I think that's what the organization wants now, and that's the new direction they're going in.
15: It's what they need, actually. Yeah. You know, they need that no frills. They need just the right direction, lay it down, get to football, and play some real good complimentary football, and I think that's what they're trying to do.
14: I think the offensive line is key here because the offensive line really struggled last year. They couldn't open up holes. They didn't do a good job at pass protecting. Then they bring in a new coaching staff here who's really specializing in that. And with Tyler Linderbaum and Colt Miller back healthy and the competition that you saw every day at practice, how excited are you about this unit?
15: I'm very excited because I think it all really resonates right there in the trenches, right? The offensive line has to be able to protect. They have to open up holes. If Kirk Cousins is going to be the guy and then eventually Fernando Mendoza be the guy, it all starts up front. And so with Rick Dennison coming in, being the offensive line coach, knowing that he's got many pelts on the wall, he's been there, done that. He's been around for Gary Kubiak. He's been around for many different iterations of offensive lines and many different teams. You know he understands what he's doing, and you can see these guys really starting to come together. And what we know is this blocking scheme is proven, right? You just have to go out there and get the guys to be able to execute at a high level, and you're going to have some really good running backs. You're going to have some really good offensive play.
14: We know that Raider Nation is really thanking John Spytek and his staff because they went out there and got maybe 7 to 8 new starters. And I thought that was critical. N'Kobe Dean, what they were able to do, Quay Walker, Quiddy Pay. We'll get into Max throughout the show here. But this is a new team.
15: Yeah.
14: Imagine if they didn't have that free agent class along with the draft. The draft was very deep. Fernando Mendoza, obviously, number one. But, wow, a lot of big-time proven players on this roster.
15: Yeah, and we were talking to John Spytek on earlier in the week, and he was talking about the new players that are on the defensive side of things. And, you know, at one point, JT, it was Max in them, right? Yeah. Max and the rest of the guys. Now there's difference makers, in my opinion, on every level. When you look at the defensive line, you look at the linebackers, you look at the secondary, the safeties, there's guys, and there's some that are unproven because there's some that are young, but at the same time, there's guys that they had success in college. So I feel like as long as you have that success in college, you can get that to translate in the National Football League. And then you have guys like N'Kobe Dean and Quay Walker at that linebacker position. That's a huge upgrade. It's a huge upgrade.
14: Yeah, I think the key to this season as we open this up is can you sustain drives on offense with Ashton Jeanty and obviously Mike Washington Jr.? Can you move the chains and keep the defense rested? And then can the defense, Q, get off the field on third down? This has got to be a defense on third and five, third and seven that gets off the field more possessions because last year the Raiders didn't have a lot of offensive possessions.

0: be a star for years to come, but what do you think the identity needs to be going into the Miami game and the early part of the schedule?
1: I just go back to what Coach said, right? Again, play with shocking effort, right? Mm-hmm. Ride for the brand. And I mean, I don't know about you, but that gets me excited just to hear that. And I remember asking Kirk Morrison, like, what does that mean to you? And he said, man, make those other teams go out there and earn it. Right? Don't make those other teams think that, oh, this is an easy win. It's just the Raiders. No big deal. No, these guys are going to lay it all on the line. If you win, you're going to have to win, right? You're going to have to go out there and play for that name on the front of your jersey and the name on the back of the jersey and be who the Raiders are. The Raiders are a brand. The Raiders are a brand not like a lot of other brands in the National Football League. They're an iconic brand. You've got to play like that. Represent the ones. We just saw Alumni Day, right? Yeah. We saw all the greats that were there at Allegiant Stadium that were former Raiders. You got to play for those guys, too.
0: I'm happy you mentioned that. I think the identity of this franchise is winning world championships. Hasn't been that way for a little bit, even though a lot of regimes have tried. I think they got to get back to physical football.
1: Yes.
0: They have to be so physical on the offensive line that they blow up the defensive line and push them back. And then the offensive line has to be the point that pass protects and makes sure that there aren't any jailbreaks and there aren't sacks. And, you know, they're not blowing up Ashton Jeanty and Mike Washington behind the line of scrimmage. If they can play physical, mean, aggressive football, and I think that's what Coach Kubiak wants.
1: And that's why he wanted a wingman for Ashton Jeanty, right? As he mentioned that all the way back at the scouting combine. And we saw that wingman really get a lot of work in the preseason in Mike Washington, and we realized this guy can do something. He's fast, he's physical, right? There's a lot to like about Mike Washington, and obviously we love Ashton Jeanty. So that 1-2 punch is going to be able to keep the defense fresh. It's going to be able to keep the offense with the short yards to gain, if as long as they're staying on schedule. So it shouldn't be a lot of third and longs. They should be able to pop 4 or 5 yards and feel comfortable and keep the playbook wide open for Clint Kubiak, who, oh, by the way, is an exceptional, I think elite matter of fact, play caller in the National Football League.
0: And we got to mention Brock Bowers. He's one of the best players in all of football. He's not even in the beginning of his prime. He was injured last year for a little bit. Now he's healthy, and I think they have to be explosive with him. With everybody talking about the wide receiver depth, which we'll get into, let's look at Brock Bowers. And if he has an explosive year with Kirk Cousins and he gets the ball often, I think he's going to move the chains and have a Pro Bowl year.
1: I think he's going to break records.
0: Yeah.
1: I mean, just being out at practice and seeing the way that they're using Brock Bowers and realizing what they did with JSN last year in Seattle and the fact that he lined up everywhere. I mean, that's the thing about it. That's what excites me about this offense. He can line up outside. Brock can line up outside. He can line up in the slot. He can line up in the backfield because we saw JSN. There's proof of concept. They've done this. I just think that you're going to almost find one of those Where's Waldo type situations. Yeah. Where is this guy at? And so I think that Brock Bowers has an opportunity to really have a good season. As long as he stays healthy, he'll be fine.
0: If you look at the history of Clint Kubiak through his father and where he learned how to call plays with John Elway back in the day with his father, what he was able to do in San Francisco, some of the coaches, the minute Minnesota years with Kirk Cousins were legit.
1: Yeah.
0: We're talking 4,000 yards, big numbers there. That's another big thing that we need to talk about. How quickly can this offense be explosive? We talked about the run game. We'll stay with that, and we'll see what could happen here with a Clint Kubiak, Kirk Cousins, Brock Bowers, Tyler Linderbaum offense that is a new look. Kirk Cousins, Q, I'll just tell you, he is just methodical, and I believe he understands that this is his opportunity. He didn't want to come here to be a backup. He wants to be the starter. He is, but he's got to get off to a good start.
1: Yeah, and you mentioned it before on the radio show, on Raider Nation Radio, that he's not going to come off the field, right? Once he gets on the field, because he's that wily veteran, he knows how to stay on the field, and I think that that's good for the Raiders. And look, this is a guy who's now healthy. When we saw him at Allegiant Stadium and he was a member of the Falcons, he wasn't healthy. No. We saw that, and it was obvious. But a few years removed from the Achilles, back with Clint Kubiak and having an opportunity to be the starter until he's not, I think this is a great opportunity. And, you know, I know we saw a small sample size of him in the preseason, but I saw enough in training camp of him lining guys up when they were maybe not lined up correctly and being able to command the offense and say, hey, you're not lined up correctly. Get over here. This is where you're supposed to be. And I would always look over at Paul G or someone and say, that's what he could do right now at this stage of the game that Fernando can't do.
0: Yeah, I think the ball's got to come out quickly. He's not very mobile.
1: Yeah.
0: He can't be that mobile at this stage of his career, but I think he can make really good decisions early and change the play. What Clint Kubiak's offense is all about, and I wanted to mention Tom Brady, in the essence of what Brady wants to do is get to the line of scrimmage, look at the defense and know where to go.
1: Right.
0: And if you got to change the play, do it. And I know that Coach Kubiak will have a lot of confidence in him doing that.
1: And it's a timing

0: led offense, yes. Right? So these wide receivers, tight ends, these guys that are going to be catching the ball, they've got to be at certain spots at a certain time. They have to be on time. Mm. That's how this thing works. But you mentioned Brady, and in his whole career, more times than not, he'd get to the line of scrimmage, and he knew if the play was going to work or not. Right. And so there's times, and even in that final preseason game that was against the 49ers, that was basically the dress rehearsal, you felt Kirk Cousins get to the line and say, okay, we're good, we're good, we're good. And you saw him get multiple first downs. You seen him throw a couple touchdowns in the preseason. And he just looks like he understands Clint Kubiak's offense. And so I think this is really good for a team that has to learn how to win games.
1: Yeah, and he's a pro's pro. I talked to him in a production meeting, and the way he handled all the Mendoza questions.
0: Yeah.
1: Fernando's going to be elite in this league, and Raider Nation is counting on that. But how many times was he asked about mentoring him?
0: Right.
1: Now he's the starter. Now he jumps into the schedule. This is his football team, and he's got to lead them really good right out of the gate.
0: And it's funny because as many times as he was asked about being a mentor, he kept saying, "I'm not a mentor, yeah. But you know, I'm just leading." You know, and it's up to Fernando to follow. And like Coach Kubiak said, learn through osmosis, right? Just kind of see what it takes to be a pro's pro. He's been around the league for a very long time, so how did he stick around so long? When does he go to treatment? When does he, you know, go to the lunchroom? Where is the lunchroom? I mean, there's stuff like that he can learn from Kirk Cousins, and he will learn. But you have a veteran out there day one in a season where you have to establish who you are as a culture, as an organization, trying to get to winning ways. That, I mean, you can't ask for anything else.
1: And let's get Aiden O'Connell in. What a pro.
0: Yep.
1: Huh?
0: Yep.
1: All the times we're able to see him at practice.
0: Yep.
1: And what he's been through in the past, and he shows up early and he stays late.
0: Yep.
1: He had that come from behind drive. We were there for
0: so
1: in
0: cool.
1: Houston, and that was something.
0: So cool. Yeah, it was. And Aiden has been a pro's pro. You said it right. I mean, no matter what he's been asked to do from multiple staffs, he's done it. And he was complimented so much by Clint Kubiak and John Spytek from day one.
1: Yeah, I'm excited about this quarterback room. It's a good one, but Kirk Cousins has been named the starter, and he's got to win if he wants to stay out on the field. I've known Rob Leonard for a while, and I've been waiting for this opportunity for him,
0: yep.
1: And he even said they were very vanilla in the preseason here, but getting Quay Walker and N'Kobe Dean and Quiddy Pay, he's got to unleash these guys.
0: Right.
1: These guys got to stay on the field. I think they're impact players, and wow, what additions to this team, Q.
0: Yeah, and honestly, the defensive tackles, the interior of the defensive line are going to play a big role in this Rob Leonard-led defense. I mean, those guys are tasked with keeping Quay Walker and N'Kobe Dean clean, right? So they can go and make those plays. They've got the speed. They're impact players. This is the first time in a long time that I've said that there's defensive impactful players at every level as far as I'm concerned, and Robbie Leonard's going to have an opportunity, like you said, to unleash them, but those defensive tackles, that interior has to keep those guys clean.
1: I think it's critical. If those players were not on this roster into this year, and we were talking about the Raiders having developing younger linebackers and all that, these guys could be stars,
0: right.
1: And they've played at the highest level with Philly and Green Bay, really solid organizations where they were in big spots, and they get their hands on the ball, and they rip, and they turn the ball over, and here's the key. They're vocal. These guys aren't going to stand for an 80-yard drive or a 60-yard drive. They're going to be in the huddle getting everybody lined up in the right place.
0: Well, they know what it takes to win, right? You said it. Green Bay, Philadelphia, those are places that have winning history. And so they're being injected into this Raiders defense. And then you have an alpha like Max Crosby there as well. You realize that there's a chance to make plays. One of the biggest bugaboos for me with this defense over the past handful of years is they don't turn the ball over enough. They don't take the ball away enough. Now you have guys, we've seen them make plays in training camp. We saw them make plays in the preseason. You have playmakers on all levels.
1: Trayden Stukes, what'd you see from him at all these practices?
0: He got better and better.
1: He did.
0: He got better and better. He's going to be very comfortable. I named him a day one starter with the moment that they drafted him, and I really truly believe that he has starting quality. He's a young ball hawk that could play in multiple positions.
1: Yeah, and I'll tell you this about Teron Johnson. I went back and broke down the film looking at his career in Buffalo.
0: Yeah.
1: He played in a lot of big games.
0: Yep.
1: You know those Mahomes games?
0: Yeah.
1: Those games,
0: yeah,
1: he was there on
0: the
1: field there and had to get off the field. So he's got a lot of experience, too. I think 6-7 new starters on defense. Again, back to John Spytek, who said, we're going to have a good draft. We're going to draft defensive players, but we got to bring in veterans to help the great Mad Max Crosby.
0: Well, and the good thing is the veterans are all on the defensive line and in the linebacking room, and then the secondary is very young, and so they're going to all help each other. They're going to work together in unison, and that's what I'm excited about is you go out and make a move and get four new guys in the secondary, and a guy in Jamaad McCoy, who is a first-round talent that's dropped to the fourth round, Hezekiah Masses, all these guys have ball history, right? History of going and see ball, get ball. That's what we used to hear hear the great C. Wood and EA say that all the time. See ball, get ball. They can do that. So as long as the defensive line is doing their job, the linebackers are doing their job, these guys have an opportunity to make plays in the back end.
1: Yeah, it's really important that they make plays because Coach talked about it too, Q. You got to catch the ball.
0: Yes.
1: You're on defense, you play safety, you're there at linebacker, the ball's tipped.
0: Yep.
1: Turn the ball over and make a play. Now we take a look at the schedule, which is one of the most unique schedules I've ever seen in my time here with the Raiders. It is a tough one, but it opens up week one on the 13th against the Dolphins. And Q, finally, the Raiders get a home game again to open up the season.
0: Exactly. And so that's the biggest key is being able to open up at home. They haven't had that since they opened up Allegiant Stadium against Baltimore in that Monday Night Football game. And that was many moons ago. So, yeah, having that opportunity and really with a team in Miami that's got a lot of questions, right? I mean, they're a rebuilding team. The Raiders are a rebuilding team. I think that they have a lot further way to go, but that doesn't mean that they're going to be some pushover when they come to Allegiant Stadium.
1: Yeah, and initially I was taught in the organization to look at the first four games, break it down into fours. And the first four games, the Charger game, short travel. So a home game, you don't have to travel.
0: Right.
1: 45, 50-minute flight there. You should be ready to go. That feels like a home game with Raider Nation there. Then the trip to New Orleans, which has been a friendly place for the Raiders over the decades to go play, where they won a Super Bowl. And then you get Kansas City early. I like getting Kansas City early as they're trying to find their identity again from last year.
0: And they're trying to figure out what their quarterback's going to do, right? Who's Patrick Mahomes going to be, especially early on in the season, knowing that he's coming back from not only an ACL, but an LCL as well. So, you know, is he going to be the guy that most of the time when he makes really big plays, it's what? Off platform. He's you know, scrambling around, making some plays happen, making some magic happen. Is he going to do that? Is he going to be comfortable doing that? It's not really the physicality. It's usually between your ears if you have that confidence.
1: A first place team, a championship team would have a schedule like this once we get to the gauntlet. Not a team coming off three wins. I've never seen anything like this. At the Patriots, the Bills at home, the Rams at home back-to-back, a trip to the Jets, which will be a lot of fun, then at the Niners, the world champion Seahawks, and then the Broncos who went to the AFC championship game. When they put this schedule together on Park Avenue, someone had to look around the room and say, what is this?
0: Are you sure?
1: They're getting the NFC West, Q, and that happens. That's already preordained here. But the rest of this part of the schedule, from the Chiefs week four, because they deserve a lot of respect, to the Broncos week 11, we're calling it the gauntlet.
0: Yeah, well, there's no doubt. I mean, look, October and November is going to tell you all you need to know about this this Raiders team and how they're going year one under head coach Clint Kubiak, which is a great test. But you're right. I mean, when you get the draw of the NFC West, and we know how good that division is, and then the AFC West is one of the best divisions of football as well. You don't have any days off. You really don't.
1: You can't look at the schedule and be intimidated by it. It's actually a great schedule for the fans.
0: Oh, yeah.
1: They're going to see some marquee teams and some great players. And if the Raiders can get off to a good start, keep some of these games close, have an opportunity. I think that's the key to the year.
0: Yes.
1: Is keep these games close in the third and fourth quarter, have a chance to win.
0: Exactly. That's the thing. I mean, you have to be able to win the games that you're supposed to win. It's the ones that you look like, okay, those are 50-50s, but we're playing at home, so let's go get this one. And then those real tough ones, be very competitive. Push the Bills, push the Rams, push the Niners. You know, all those games. Make sure you're in those at the end because you have an opportunity. We see how this league is. It's really a one-score league. And we've seen the Raiders have a lot of success winning one-score games.
1: For Q Myers, I'm JT. It's going to be a great season. Raider Nation, thanks for joining us on the season preview show. There's a lot to talk about. Make sure you're there. Wear black. Get to Allegiant Stadium. The first game against the Dolphins on September 13th. We need a big crowd, a loud crowd. Show up, Raider Nation. We know you'll be there. And go Raiders.
2: All right. 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
2: All right. 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Yeah. 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
9: Kirk's going to be the starting quarterback, and he was not out there today. That was by design for a rest day, a vet day. Keyron has an Achilles. He'll be out for the season, and I'll take any questions you guys have.
10: I don't know this was the plan as far as Kirk goes, but what has he done to kind of
9: earn this opportunity? He's played really good football. I'm really happy with all three of our quarterbacks. And, you know, Kirk's had a really good offseason, very good camp, and he's earned it.
11: Like I said, you stood on a table for Mike Washington in the draft. What have you seen from him that's reinforced that belief that he fits in this team?
9: Mike's had a solid camp. You know, he's got a big season ahead of him, just like a lot of these rookies that we're counting on. So we're counting on coaching the heck out of them, keep developing them. And, you know, every year, you know, in the draft, you know, there's guys that you're interested in, and then there's guys that maybe you're not. And sometimes the guys you're not become your best players. You know, that's the thing about the NFL, which is so great. You think one thing, and then all of a sudden guys come to camp and they show you what their true colors are. So just looking forward to continue to develop him.
12: With Kirk being the starting quarterback, is there any expectation for Fernando to play at all this year?
9: I would work to Miami first.
10: On Ashton.
9: I do that. He's continuing to improve. You guys saw him out there yesterday. He's still on the mend.
10: Are you optimistic about Miami for him?
9: Yes.
10: you mentioned Kieron. Seemed like he was really developing throughout training camp and kind of getting better and better as he went along. Is how disappointing is that as a loss just out of a development season for him?
9: Yeah. He's come a long way. He's an extremely hard worker, a guy that has a bright future ahead of him, and he'll continue to develop even this year. You know, when he's rehabbing, he's going to be dialed into the meetings, and he'll still improve, but excited about, getting him healthy for next season.
13: Coach, how does your preparation now change with training camp being over and regular season starting up? Is there anything that changes within practice or prep?
9: Absolutely, yeah. Practice changes. There's more look team periods. We still do a lot of competitive periods every day, but as far as the intensity of practice and our expectations, those don't change. You just have a narrowed focus on a new opponent.
14: What did you see from Darrell that makes him a possible impact player that you guys went and got him off waivers?
9: Yeah, known him for a while since he was back in San Francisco. Guy we're really excited to have on our roster for both defense and special teams.
15: You challenged a wide receiver group to step up during the preseason. Now that we're in the regular season, what are you looking for to keep that progress going?
9: Just looking for them and for every position to do their job to the best of their ability, be available, and be ready to help our team win games.
11: You talked a lot about continuing to develop Fernando. Now that Kirk is named the starter, how do you make sure that he's still getting those meaningful reps in?
9: Yeah, there's we're just early work, late work, more meetings, plenty of time on the field in between drills with Coach Sullivan and Coach Shinoko. Every player that is, not starting the first game, then they're helping us on the look team. We're just trying to find every edge we can find to continue to get him better and his teammates better.
16: How much do days like today help Fernando when Kirk is off, like you said, scheduled?
9: Yeah, they're helpful. Yeah, reps are, live reps are the best medicine. So that was very helpful for him.
17: Yesterday, 5'10" praise Patrick Johnson for his contributions and also the bad news that you just gave about Kieron. Do you expect for his role to be more enhanced than what you have expected? Or what have you seen from him that you like that helped him make the team?
9: Yeah, I would just echo all the things that Spy said yesterday. Since the moment he got here, all he's done is produce, work hard, and be a great teammate. Expect that to continue.
11: Now that you have 53 men on the field instead of evaluating 90, is it easier to see the identity of this team?
9: I think that's something you're working toward all the time. And when you think you have it, you usually have to always be evolving. So, we got some things that we believe in that we feel our guys do really well that we want to continue to enhance. But like we tell the guys, there's always more than one way to win the game. Whether you run it 5 times and throw it 50 times or flip it the other way, or you give up yards on defense but you keep them out of the red zone. So we just got to keep preaching winning the game. It's not about how you do it, but it's about getting a win.
13: How are you feeling about the offensive line up to this point and the identity of that group?
9: I like where they're at, and we got to keep developing them like everybody else, but it's a position group on our team that we're confident in and that we expect a lot out of.
16: How have you seen that competition shape up between JPJ and Caleb Rogers at that right guard spot?
9: I still see two starters. I see two guys that are going to play for us this year.
15: Throughout the preseason, the defense continued to step up with each passing game. Despite all the new pieces that are coming in, what's now the challenge of keeping that momentum going and having these pieces continue to gel together?
9: Yeah, it's a whole new season. The preseason's done, and everybody's undefeated right now, 0-0, and we'll see what we're all about versus Miami.
12: You talked about developing John, talked about yesterday about having a young roster and needing to develop guys and developing takes time. How do you balance the developing of players while also going out and trying to win games?
9: I think it'd be the same answer if, you know, we had the oldest team in the NFL. You know, that's our job as coaches, to improve our roster, to improve our players. And, you know, we obviously realize that when young guys are playing, you got to be cognizant of, you know, of how much you can load up on them. But we've learned a lot about our guys from April until now, and excited for them to go play.
13: With all the years that you've worked with Kirk Cousins, is there one thing about him that's remained constant? And then on the other hand, is there one thing that you've seen him grow the most?
9: Yeah, I think you could see the constant things just in your own film study. Where I've seen him grow is in his leadership and his command.
10: How was the process for you of going through, making decisions on the roster, guys you keep, and maybe trading off a position here, special teams for offensive, defense, that kind of thing? Like, what was that process like for you?
9: Well, you know, John and Stark, the communication was excellent. Working together, you know, since the moment I got here, it's been a very collaborative effort with the scouting department. You know, we're all working together to get the team better.
18: Clint, I'm curious, how much did the coach staff might have leaned on, like, you know, Tom Brady's kind of like input in terms of trying to decide how to play out the quarterback position?
9: We lean on him for a lot of things. Talk to him, you know, multiple times a week, and he's been extremely helpful for roster building, for schematics, for team building. You name it, he's been helpful with it, more than helpful, and extremely impressive resource.
10: To follow on that a little bit, obviously a lot of the quarterbacks, great quarterbacks historically, didn't play right out of the gate their rookie year. How much was that proof of concept, you know, I guess, looked at when approaching how to fill the quarterback room, bring Kirk in, and then getting to this point where he's a starter and Fernando's playing behind him?
9: I think there's so many examples both ways. I think the most important thing with the quarterback room or any other position is to build competition within the room, and that makes players so much better faster than coaching. You know, when they have a guy in front of them that they can look up to and they can see how something's done, it's gonna accelerate their growth.
10: I guess to follow on that, did you get that sense of urgency from Kirk with him playing the number one pick, you know, both being quarterbacks? Like, did you see that from him ultimately to get him to this point?
9: I did. I think it made Kirk better, made Aiden better, made Fernando better. That's the nature of position. It's the most competitive position in the free world, and those guys all improved the roster through their play this offseason.
10: Good.
19: Did you really stand up on a table to get
9: Mike
19: Washington?
9: You know, again, I've been wrong about a lot of players too, and Mike is a rookie, hasn't played one game, and throughout the whole scouting process, I leaned on Spy, I leaned on Stark, leaned on, you know, BY, B Hunt. Our scouting department has done a phenomenal job bringing in these young guys. And I know we talk a lot about Mike, but our entire draft class I'm extremely excited about, and we're counting on those guys.
10: All right. Thanks, Coach.
9: Thanks.
10: Thank you.
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10: John, now that you're at a 53 plus, you know, a couple moves after, you know, the last couple of days, how do you feel about where the roster is and in regards to what the plan was for putting this team together?
21: It's constant improvement. You know, we all knew that the date was coming to get to 53, and that was Sunday. And so we made a lot of hard choices, and, you know, we've got a long way to go, a lot of work to do with a young roster. But, you know, I think we're all excited to kind of go over the next week and a half here and get a chance to play the Dolphins.
18: What went into the decision to keep three quarterbacks on the roster?
21: Well, number one, I think they all earned it. And I also don't think you can have enough good quarterbacks. And we saw some teams keep four. And, you know, we obviously have a lot of faith in Kirk, and Fernando's the number one pick. So, but, you know, to Aiden, I mean, Aiden's played really good football at times over his career here. And I thought he really took a step forward in OTAs and given his opportunities in preseason, he was really good. None better than the drive in Houston to win that game for us.
12: You guys had top waiver priority, but only made one claim. What made you guys believe that the guys that could help this team were already inside the building?
21: Well, I have a lot of faith in the person that's here. I know we've been very intentional. We've talked a lot about that and knowing who we're bringing into the building. We have a very young roster, which requires development, and development requires time. You know, we wrote just over a thousand reports on players that were playing in the preseason this year. And, you know, we'd all love to look there and think that you're going to get a million good players, but the other teams are pretty good at knowing who to keep and knowing how to build their teams too. And so we had a very thorough process, but, you know, ultimately led us to claim Darrell.
10: From your perspective, what was it about Darrell that made him the guy that you guys wanted to get?
22: Yeah, Darrell's a good football player. Like, he's played quality regular season snaps. He's a good special teams player. And we just saw the opportunity to add a player that's got a little bit of experience to him to that room, because we've got a very competitive room but some young players in there. So, you know, his experience is what was intriguing to us.
18: This is a question for either one of you. Just you speak of development, what has been your impressions of Fernando Mendoza's development since he's been in the building? Has he so far lived up to the expectations you've had in that regard?
21: I wouldn't think of it so much as expectations, but just, I mean, again, we talked ad nauseum almost about going through the process and doing it the right way. So there's not much of what he does or is about that we couldn't anticipate or really have known. And I think he's shown us what we learned about him and the information we gathered on him in the pre-draft process. He's a tireless worker. He loves football. He loves his teammates. He's energetic on the field. He's self-critical. He's self-aware. He's very accurate. And so, you know, his time is coming, but he's got to earn it every day, and he knows that. But I think we're all very pleased with the person and his work ethic and his commitment to being a great quarterback.
10: In terms of that development, the organization has been pretty clear from the beginning, especially Clint, saying – would prefer to see Fernando sit behind a veteran. Then you got Kirk after that, and it makes sense for him to, you know, have that role. The data kind of is mixed on whether you sit a guy, whether you start him. Is it better to play? Is it better to sit? There's a lot of different examples out there. Nothing really seems clear. I guess, do you guys have like a proof of concept that you look at and say, this is where we saw it implemented, that we preferred that approach?
21: Tom Brady, Aaron Rodgers, Jordan Love, I mean, Patrick Mahomes. But Jaden Daniels, I mean, there's like you said, there's success stories and failures in both ways. And, you know, we're just trying to build the best team we can and play the guys that are most ready to play. And, you know, have a constant competition in every room, not just the quarterback room, in every room. And the expectation always will be that the best person, the person that's earned it, the person that can do their job for the team will be the one that plays.
18: How impressed are you about, I would say, the mental preparation of Mendoza, especially for someone who's, like, you know, I believe 22 years old and just in our league, and the way he mentally prepares and processes things. How impressive is that, especially for a young guy?
21: I don't know if I'm impressed by it as much as I respect it. I don't think you put an age on that. I mean, I have two sons. One works hard and one doesn't work hard sometimes. So, you know, and they're 9 and 11. But I respect anybody that works to the level that is required to be a pro. And certainly we knew that coming out of Indiana, that was the expectation for Fernando. And I respect how hard he works amongst many other teammates, Kirk and Aiden as well. They work their tails off to be great quarterbacks.
0: Decisions that you've made with the construction of this roster, how much faith do you have in the receiver room as a whole right now, and do you believe that's a position group that, you know, can improve through acquisition, or are you like what it's like right now?
21: Well, we're always constantly trying to get every room better, and I know Clint told you guys a week or two ago that more is expected and of that room, but I would say every room more is expected. And we have a young room. I think the oldest guy in there is 27 years old, and so there's a lot of growth potential in that room still, even though some of the guys have played quite a bit of football. And, you know, we're committed to building the best team possible. And I respect those guys in that room and the way they work. And they know, and every position group knows, that they have to bring their best every day, and they got to do what's asked of them. We got to win football games.
11: Who changed your evaluation of them the most during camp?
21: Who changed our evaluation of them most during camp? I don't know. You can answer this one next too, but I'll give some respect and some props to Patrick Johnson. You know, this is a guy that we signed on the eve of training camp, like literally the eve of training camp, and credit to our pro department for setting up that workout and bringing quality guys in like him. And, you know, we had followed Patrick for many years with his career in Philadelphia and respected the kind of player and teammate and special teams player he is. But every day he showed up and worked, and he got better and better. And you go to the last preseason game, it's the 49ers, and it's a make or break game for a lot of guys. And who makes the first tackle on the first kickoff is Patrick Johnson.
22: Yeah, I don't know if they changed my impression of him, but one of the players I'm most impressed with is probably Tonka Hemingway. You know, a player that we drafted last year, tireless worker, very committed, had an excellent off season, you know, and is worked himself into a spot where he's got a chance to start, you know, and he shows it every day. Just like Spy said, he shows up and earns it every day, and he continued that all off season. So I think, you know, Tonka's a good example of someone who kind of matched every expectation you kind of had for him and exceeded some.
5: When the college football season started, what's the plan of attack that you and your staff have to kind of cast the net and evaluate the college players that are out there starting in week zero and going all the way through the playoff season?
22: Yeah, the plan of attack is the same. I mean, it started in the spring. You know, once the draft was over, we started those initial evaluations and wrote hundreds of reports over the summer to kind of start to identify. And a little more challenging now in the modern college football where players are moving around. But we've already had scouts out for about a month now on the road, already at games last week, and it's in full swing. So it's process is the same where we got boots on the ground and we're getting eyes on players. That August period is a really important time for the evaluation. You get to see good practices, you get talk to sources, you get a lot of access during that time before teams start game planning. So yeah, the process is in full swing.
19: Mike Washington has seemed to progress very well, especially being a fourth round pick. Is he kind of hitting the marks that you guys expected of him, or has he surpassed that in what he's been able to do so far?
21: Well, you know, I'll give Coach Kubiak a lot of credit for this one. He stood on a table for that kid at the start of day three, and this is the perfect scheme fit. And, you know, we can make this player into a good player. He has what we're looking for. And so it's hard for any rookie to really carve out meaningful minutes and be as productive as you want them to be. And Mike certainly had a great preseason. Nobody's taking that away from him. But it gets real, very real, very fast here now. But I think we're all excited about the track that Mike is on, and I think we have an expectation that, you know, he's going to help us win football games this year.
11: Conte didn't make the 53, but he comes back on the practice squad. Why keep him around? What did you guys see in him?
21: Well, we obviously knew from the start this was a developmental player, and he's fairly new to the kicking game. And we saw a lot of quality work from Kanse in practice. You all probably saw some of it too in some of the special teams periods. Some of it when practice was closed. You know, he kicked well. And so the next step is obviously when the bright lights are on and it really matters, it's kind of like going to the driving range. Everybody can rip 400-yard drives, you feel like, on the driving range. But then when you're standing out there and there's water on the left and out of bounds on the right, it gets a little harder. So that's the next step for Kanse. But, you know, we like the worker. We like how dedicated he is to his craft, and we're excited to keep working with him.
12: How do you all feel that this offensive line has come together with that being an obvious point of address during the offseason?
21: I think we ran it very well in the preseason, and you know that's a good starting point. But we have a long way to go. Certainly, we're excited with Tyler Linderbaum and what he's brought to that room from a leadership standpoint, a professional standpoint, but also a play standpoint. And like every position group, we're just looking for constant improvement and embracing the coaching and understanding a new scheme. That's hard for those guys to understand another new scheme, but I think they're all leaning into it well and. I'm excited about the track that they're on, but again, they have to go earn it here in a week and a half.
10: How do you feel today about the pick of Javon McCoy compared to on draft day when there was obviously a lot of outside apprehension about bringing him in, but everything he's been able to do here in the building?
21: Well, we're excited about Javon, and you know, I don't think Starkey was, and as a building, I don't think we were apprehensive when we made the pick. You know, we were committed to the player, we were committed to our plan with him. And I think that maybe the most exciting thing that we can say at this point is he's a great kid. He's a tireless worker. And he's been on the grass and on the turf really every opportunity that he's had so far. He's played in three preseason games. I think he's missed one practice. So I think we're all excited about the track that he's on.
18: Ryan, you mentioned there's a lot of movement in college football. I was wondering, like, what are your thoughts on, like, you know, the Cleveland Browns just had a player play for them during training camp preseason. He's back in college playing for the LSU. Just what are your thoughts about that and how the college, you know, things are constantly changing on that level?
22: Yeah, I mean, I can't fault the players for if it's permissible, you know, and that's available to them. I haven't really thought much about it, to be honest with you. We've been pretty busy here the last few weeks, so I haven't put too much thought into it. But, you know, if it's available to them, if that's an option, it's hard to fault them for doing it. But that's about all I got on that.
21: I'm not giving you any Chris Ballard quotes.
0: Brian, you were especially tight or on the table for Kieran. How tough is that for him with his injury and his development going forward?
22: Yeah, injuries are the hardest part and the worst part of the game probably. But I will say, you know, if someone's got to overcome it, I mean, you guys probably saw some of the film in the preseason and some of the things that attracted us to Kieran as a prospect. I mean, he's very tough. He's high motor. He's a hard worker. He's very passionate. Those same things are going to help him be equipped to deal with this and to battle back. And we've got great support here for him with the wellness staff, the training staff, with Alex Guerrero and Chris Cortez. It's very unfortunate, but, you know, he'll be back.
0: And how is that, John, how is that room, the edge rusher's room, how is that affected by his being gone? And who needs to really step up for Coach Kubiak?
21: Yeah, well, it certainly hurt. And, we were counting on Key, but it's the game of football, and it's a next man up mentality. So we're grateful to have Patrick Johnson in the room, somebody that's played in this league and proven it, and you know, have Kian on the practice squad too, as a guy that we're developing and see playing good football for us here coming up.
0: Last year you kind of came in and you inherited the roster versus now you've been through the system of kind of now being the GM and bringing in your own guys. And how much more confidence do you have in yourself now having gone through this process and bringing your own guys versus kind of having to figure things out?
21: Well, first of all, I don't think that they're my guys. I think they're our guys. You know, this is a collective effort by so many people in this building to bring the right kind of person in. And I count on this guy and, you know, everybody upstairs, second floor, the first floor. I think that we have a plan in place. We're very intentional about it. We know what we're looking for. We know what, you know, we will not compromise on. We know the standard that we have to uphold. That requirement is due every day. We have to remind ourselves of, you know, the guys that we will take, the guys that we won't take. And, you know, we are committed to building this the right way with the right people so that, you know, when we do have success, we can sustain it. And that requires the right kind of people.
14: talked a lot of, about a lot of them individually, but how can this rookie class collectively, is this kind of a foundation of that plan you're talking about coming in with the first-year coach? Just what stood out about that class as a whole now through the preseason?
21: I gotta keep saying they're the right kind of people, but they are. You know, like it, the when you walk the first floor with the people that interact with them every day, they're good young men. They're respectful. They are intentional about their work. They're learning to be professionals. They take criticism. They take advice. They know it's not personal, and they desperately want to play football and to help the Raiders to be a good football team, to win football games. And you know, it's easy to do that one or two days a week. It's a lot harder as a rookie to do that every day. And, you know, I see a group of young men that are maturing into professionals and kind of willing to pay the price that it takes to stay here and to be a part of a winning culture.
16: How, outside of winning games, obviously the ultimate goal, what do you need to see to understand that you guys are on the right path, as you said, to build this thing to be successful?
21: That's a great question. I think we got to constantly stack good days. I had a boss one time tell me, you know, what's the definition of great? He asked me that question. And I kind of mumbled over my words. And he said, just be good every day. Be good every day and stack those days. So I think we're looking for consistency. We're looking for guys that really want to be Raiders. I think this is an honor that I feel like I walk into every day to wear the silver and black and to be a part of it. And, you know, we're just looking for progress, for competitiveness, for a team-first mentality, all the things that really leads you to winning. And it's hard. Where do you start? Where do you begin? The chicken or the egg? You know, it's just constantly getting better every day. For us, it's stacking good decisions every day. It might feel boring. It might feel meticulous, but I think that's where a lot of where you lay a quality foundation and you can set yourself up to be in the right spot.
19: Ashton Genty told us a lot about how excited he was for year two and how he wanted to make that big jump and the different things that he's done to prepare himself in the offseason. Him kind of going through an injury, we don't know when he's going to be back, but how has he been mentally kind of combating that, knowing that the start of year two might not be what he expected?
21: I think he's in a good spot. You know, we see him every day. He's working really hard. He's on the mend, as Clint said. You know, I think that's one of the things we all like and respect about Ashton is just the maturity he has and the spirit that he has, that it's hard to knock him down. And I think he attacks everything with a great mindset. And you know, I don't think that this will be any different for him. I expect him to be back as quick as he can, maybe quicker than some people would expect. When that is, we'll see. But I think he's in a good spot, and I think he'll be ready to go when we get him back out there.
10: Identified and we're excited about Clint in the interview process. Now that he's been on the job for a while, you've seen him in the building. What have you kind of noted about him as a coach?
21: Very thorough, very detailed, very hardworking. He doesn't have time to, you know, his phone calls are about 2 minutes and then he's, you know, you might get hung up on before you actually get a chance to say goodbye. But I just appreciate he's the same guy every day. He challenges the guys. He holds them accountable. There's a discipline to the way that he sets up a schedule and what he demands of the players that I think is consistent with the really good coaches that I've been around. He can call plays and he's growing. I mean, I'm in year two, he's in year one. We have a lot to learn. We learn new things every day, but he's very self-aware. And, you know, if he makes a mistake or thinks I should have answered a question to you guys differently, he owns it right away and gets better.
10: You talked about the three quarterbacks, having, you know, three quarterbacks you trust in that room. Did you take calls on Aiden, and was that ever a serious possibility of trading him?
21: Well, I'm not going to disclose any calls. I would just say we get a lot of calls on a lot of players, and we're happy that Aiden's here.
12: What have you seen from Max as he's returned to the field, and what role will he play for this team this year?
21: A big role. It's the same Max that I got to watch play and enjoy watching play last year, and you know, just like we thought and we knew he'd be ready to roll at the start of the preseason. We used the Houston week as kind of a game simulation for him. And he had a really good competitive practice against a good football team. And he'll be ready to roll week one.
12: Clint has talked about, you know, with the recent turnover here, kind of embracing that as a little bit of motivation rather than like a deterrent. Have you seen him as, like, just working with him so far, have you seen him as a guy that's kind of embracing the challenge of joining the Raiders?
21: Not so much from that standpoint. I see embracing the challenge of being a head coach and, you know, knowing that there's things that have to get done every day and putting the players in a position to be successful and demanding a lot out of a staff and the players every day. Like I said before, self-aware, self-critical. And, you know, there's a growth mindset to Clint that I think we all really enjoy being around. And I just see a young coach embracing a new challenging, hard role. It's a really hard thing for anybody to do. And, you know, he's been what we expected so far.
16: What have you seen on the defensive side of things from Robbie Leonard going from the D-line coach to defensive coordinator as well?
21: Excited about Robbie and putting that defense together. We obviously gave him a lot of new pieces to kind of fit into the puzzle this year. And then same thing with Clint. I mean, there's a challenge of going any one of us. You know, you go from area scout to national scout or assist, you know, college director to assistant GM. I mean, there's a whole new thing. And so Robbie's leaning into that. He's a tireless worker. He's a great defensive mind. Same energy, same passion. He's demanded out of those, they used to demand out of those D linemen that he demands out of the whole defense now. And I think when we get to Miami, he'll have a great plan in place, put us in a chance to win football games.
13: Very good.
15: All right.
13: Thank you guys.
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26: Hey, welcome to a special roster reduction day edition of Upon Further Review, brought to you by Coors Light. I'm your host, Paul Gutierrez, and we are here. We've made it to the end of training camp. Rosters have to be reduced down to the initial 53-man rosters. As of August 30 at 3 p.m. Pacific time, all clubs have to be down to 53. Entering the day, the Raiders had 89 players on the roster, which, if you can do the math a little bit, they had to get down, they had to make 36 moves to get down. A couple of the names that you may have heard that will jump out to you a little bit are moving on. The Tokyo Toe, Kansai Matsuzawa, he has been released, waived. Big name coming into camp, a lot of fans wondering what he can do. Not a really strong enough camp to keep him here. Probably a good practice squad candidate. Same thing with Kyan Sloan. Edge rusher. A lot of fans really liked him a lot coming in. Saw a little bit of Max Crosby in him. another, though, probably a good practice squad candidate. And defensive tackle Brandon Cleveland, seventh round draft pick, didn't have a lot of reps out there, a lot of opportunities to make a name for himself. But again, if he's still there, you could imagine the Raiders would want to bring him back to the practice squad. Reportedly, there's been a trade out there as well. Jordan Meredith, who started at center for a bit last year, moving on to the New York Jets, along with a seventh round pick in 2029. The Raiders getting back the Jets 2027 sixth round pick. But let's go down through the guys that are here that are going to make up this initial 53-man roster. Like I said, one of my personal peccadilloes is when people say, oh, it's the final roster. It's not. It's the initial 53-man roster. So let's go through the position groups, bring my guy in, Lincoln Kennedy, former all-pro right tackle. Lincoln, you see this initial 53-man. You see the moves that have been made. Quarterbacks, three quarterbacks they're keeping. Are you surprised by that? Are you okay with that? What's your knee-jerk reaction when you see that there's three quarterbacks on this roster?
3: Well, first of all, PG, let's just backtrack because I think you had an interesting philosophy. Roster reduction. I never heard about it.
26: All right.
3: I heard cut day. You know, everybody's going to come and visit you, but I never heard roster reduction. That's very catchy. When it comes to quarterbacks, I think the Raiders, first of all, they were in a good position to start the preseason and start training camp, having three eligible quarterbacks. We all understand Fernando Mendoza is the future, but something to be said about the reason why they brought in Kirk Cousins,
26: yep,
3: the reason why they retained Aiden O'Connell. I think that gives them a little bit of a cushion on the upcoming season. You know, Kirk Cousins is serving his 15th year, and he has some history, recent history of injuries, so you have to prepare for that. Obviously, the future is bright with Fernando Mendoza, but he's not there yet. Aiden O'Connell is another person who has NFL experience. I know he's on another offensive coordinator, but I do expect him, because he has that NFL experience, to be able to do well in this system, in this instance. But I'm not surprised. I know it's a numbers game, and there'll be a lot of people out there saying, well, you got rid of this guy. Maybe you should have kept him. Maybe you should go with two quarterbacks. But because I think the position the Raiders are in, they can protect themselves by having three. It's a little bit of a surprise, but not out of the world possibility.
26: You know, it's interesting there, too. The three quarterbacks, obviously, Kirk Cousins, Fernando Mendoza, Aiden O'Connell. Depending upon who that number two quarterback is, and you'd be the first to acknowledge this, I'm sure, too, Lincoln, is as soon as Fernando goes into a game, he's probably not coming out. So if you're not fully sure that he is ready to go into a game, maybe that's why you need to keep three guys. But I know in my conversations with Raiders owner Mark Davis during training camp this year, he likes all three quarterbacks. He thinks they have three legit quarterbacks on the roster. And yeah, I called it roster reduction day because it's just cut day, wave day, trade day, whatever. Yeah, so I just want to kind of, you know, let's put it all under one umbrella, and I guess maybe
3: ease the pain.
26: Yeah, exactly. Running backs. Four running backs. Ashton Gentry is on the active roster here. Coming forward, also including one fullback, Connor Hayward. So Dylan Lauby, Ashton Gentry, Mike Washington Jr., who opened up a lot of eyes in the exhibition season. How much would you have liked to block for any of these guys, really?
3: Oh, the running back room is strong. It really is. And there was a concern coming into today being the level of severity of Ashton Gentry's injury. Now, only so much has been released to us in the media, so we can only, you know, sort of wonder where he is and if he'll be ready for the Miami game. But with that being said, I think this is a strong significance that he will be by this cut. You keep an extra running back if you think your star running back is going to be down. Now, they might still bring, you know, one of these guys that they cut back on a practice squad, but that is yet to be seen until they clear roster. So I think it's a strong running back room.
26: Moving forward, we got the tight ends. Three tight ends, no surprises here whatsoever. You got Brock Bowers, Michael Mayer, Ian Thomas. Looks like going on reserve injured, Carter Runyon. So, again, it's basically this might be one of, if not the strongest position groups on the team based on what Brock and Michael can do anyway. And Ian Thomas, when he gets in there, he makes some things happen as well.
3: He's a good block, running block and tight end. And Michael Mayer has always stepped up his game when it comes to run blocking. Brock Bowers has got progressively better. I think it's a really strong room, PG.
26: Yeah.
3: The thing is that a lot of people complain, and we'll move to that next level when we talk about wide receivers. A lot of people complain that who's that pronounced wide receiver. I'm saying, look, you don't have to look any further than Brock Bowers. He is that X, Y, Z. He's that all you need, that man that can do it all. So I think the tight end room looks strong as well.
26: Especially if you're going in 12 personnel, right? Because then you have another tight end that can also catch the ball. You don't necessarily have to have one blocking tight end, one receiving tight end with Michael Mayer out there. Receivers, though, because that's what a lot of fans and the onlookers have talked about, and even Coach Kubiak has talked about. He needs somebody to step up. But when right. you look there, you got a little bit of experience there at the top with Derek Young, Jalen Naylor. Trey Tucker is kind of wide receiver one by default here. Jack Besh coming into year number two. Malik Benson opened a lot of eyes with his camp that he had. Dante Thornton Jr., he has all the – he checks all the boxes physically. I'm not sure, Link, if they're done making some moves here when they go into the waiver claims and things here. But what do you like? What do you not like about this receiver room?
3: Well, I mean, it's a young and impressionable receiver room. Look, I think Trey Tucker coming into the final year as a contract is going to show some things. But I go back to the one mindset I've always had for all of them. You know me. There's only one football.
26: Yeah.
3: So how can you showcase Ashton Gentry? How can you showcase Mike Washington?

0: So there's still a lot to be proven in that wide receiver room. And I think, well, you know, high expectations are come out. But again, you've got one football. If Brock Bowers is your main guy, yeah. Do we really need to look at the wide receiver room other than people out there running and possibly blocking a perimeter, which we know Clint Kubiak wants to do?
1: Yeah. Yeah, and that's the other part of it, too, is that if you have Brock, if you have Ashton, do you really need that wide receiver one? I guess you do if they're shutting down the other guys. You need somebody to step up. And we didn't really see a lot of that in the preseason, right. The exhibition game. So Trey Tucker, when he gets out there, he's pretty flashy. And you know, I think back this. I kind of dive into my Raider historian, put my Raider historian hat on here. Back in the 70s and 80s, when early 80s, actually, when Todd Christensen was leading the NFL in receptions as a tight end, right. Who was their top receiver at that point? A shorter, smaller, fast guy by the name of Cliff Branch. And we know that Trey Tucker can kind of emulate that game a little bit. All right.
0: No doubt.
1: I am really looking forward to diving into this group, Link. Every time I do a 53-man projection, I'm always, do they keep 9 offensive linemen? Do they keep 10 offensive linemen?
0: Yes.
1: When you look at this group, how does this jibe with what you may have thought this was going to look like?
0: Exactly like I expected it to look like.
1: Okay, all right.
0: In fact, you know, they were able to get some compensation for Jordan Meredith going to the Jets was, to me, very smart.
1: Yeah.
0: Because I had saw Trey Zun in the final week of practice of preseason playing a lot of center. And I know that Meredith was hobbled by a little bit of, looked like an ankle or something that was slowing him down. Couldn't really be sure. But my point was that you've seen all the things that you need to see for this offensive line. Now it just needs to play together. And I was like you. You know, when I first saw the list before the Jordan Meredith trade, I was like, wait, 10 offensive linemen? Ooh, that's a little bit of a stretch.
1: Yeah.
0: You know, who are they less likely to want to deal with? But the pieces that they have in place, along when you think about Trey Zun, who becomes that Swiss Army knife, can play anywhere on the offensive line, that's invaluable.
1: Yeah.
0: And when I saw him taking snaps with number 2 as a center, that to me made sense. So when I look at this list, it all seems to be right in the right place. Now we have to go out there and find a way these guys can play together.
1: I guess you can look at it this way, too. Antonio Mafi makes the initial 53-man, whereas it was either him or Jordan Meredith. Yeah. And if the Raiders get a pick for Jordan Meredith, why not go with Mafi? But you're right. I mean, when you're looking at Trey Zun, he was out there with that starting offensive line because if you're looking at Fernando Mendoza's development, he never got a chance to play in an exhibition with the entire starting offensive line. He got out there with all the starters except for Trey Zun at center, which I thought was real intriguing there too.
0: Yeah, I agree with you. But, you know, Tyler Linderbaugh's your center. You know, you gave him a whole boatload of money to come over. He is the proven one. Now, he's that leader. The question at right guard, who's going to be your starting right guard? Is it Caleb Rogers or JPJ? You have the option when you keep them both. And they've been battling out. And I think Caleb Rogers had a good game in the last game when the time that he went out there and spelled JPJ with the second and third group. But I'm of the mindset that JPJ needs to be available. And we've got to find a way to keep him healthy and keep him consistently out there in the football field. I think this football team can use his tenacity, can use his ferocity. But at the same point, I need to have him out there every time. Can't make the club in the tub. Show me something by staying on the football field.
1: Can't make the club in the tub. And again, maybe a silly question. I don't know if there's ever such a thing as a silly question when we're talking offensive linemen. But as a right tackle, how important, is that right guard combination, that relationship between a right tackle and a right guard?
0: Oh, it's important to have chemistry along the entire line of scrimmage. Yeah.
1: But specifically there, though.
0: Specifically there, when you're talking about if you want to have a right-hand quarterback and want to try to run to the right, that seems to be your power side. I still think DJ Glaze can play tackle in the National Football League, but I don't want to be lined up in shotgun, have him exposed with an open end. Mm-hmm. So you use a tight end or use a back over there. So I think these things are possible. But DJ has come a long way. Practicing against Max Crosby every day will help him grow, and I think that growth is there. But that chemistry that you're talking about, right guard to right tackle, has to remain consistent because, PG, there's a lot of nonverbal communication. When I knew my guard, whether it's Frank Middleton, whether it was Kevin Gogan or some of the other guys, if I knew my guard, I knew what they were doing when we went up to the line of scrimmage. They didn't have to tell me. We didn't have to communicate like that. We knew we were in each other's hips and we were in each other's mindset. That's the type of chemistry that you want to create with your offensive line, all 5 of them.
1: Gotcha. Yeah. I know Q Myers calls you the professor, especially on the offensive line, so I feel like I just got my lesson. All right, let's move on to special teams. No surprises here whatsoever. I guess if you were kind of rooting for the Tokyo Toe, but Matt Gay showed that why he won that job as the kicker. Alex Ward, first year in as the long snapper. And, the venerable all-pro punter, A.J. Cole. Games, a lot can be won or lost in special teams.

0: think?
1: Yes.
0: What do you like about this group?
1: No surprise. I mean, obviously, we got to see more out of Matt Gay, but he's getting the nod rather than Tokyo Toe. And I think that's the smartest move, especially when you're playing that numbers game. So no surprise in special teams.
0: All right. Quick and dirty. Let's move on to the defensive side of the ball. Defensive ends. It's kind of Max Crosby and the gang, especially when it comes to the whole defense. We didn't get to see Max Crosby at all in the exhibition season in terms of the games, the exhibition games they played. But this defense we know is going to be built upon him. Robbie Leonard, the defensive coordinator, has said that, you know, he's going to kind of be a joker out there, freewheeling, doing some things. Again, no real surprises here, but Patrick Johnson coming and showing up a little bit later in camp and making his mark, that's kind of a feel-good story. And Malcolm Kuntz, a year-plus removed from the ACL, Kwity Paye, they went and got him in free agency. Kieron Crawford, draft pick, he got injured in that exhibition finale, going on IR to start the year. What kind of havoc can these defensive ends go and create? And as the old offensive lineman that you are, what about these guys do you absolutely love to hate or hate to love?
1: Well, the fact is you got a lot of speed out there, so I don't want to be chasing these defensive ends. It's slippery, as I used to call when I played against Bruce Smith. But look, the great thing that I look at, even on paper, is that you have Max Crosby with 8 years of experience. You have Kwity Paye for six. You have Malcolm Kuntz for six. And you have Patrick Johnson for six. That's a good nucleus. Yeah. That's an experienced nucleus that you can rely on rotating. And then obviously guys are going to learn how to play together within this Rob Leonard defense. But this is a great opportunity for these guys to grow together. And if strategic, business-wise, if you can keep them together, they could be an impactful rotation at the defensive end spot. So I like it.
0: All right, let's go interior now, the big uglies here. They're going into, you know, a lot has been made about them going to a base 3-4 defense. What does it really mean? It means you need some big bodies down there. Adam Butler, Furukasi, Thomas Booker IV, Jonah Loalu, J.J. Pegues, Tonka Hemingway. A lot of beef down there to kind of stop that run. They don't have still that prototypical big monster at nose tackle, but what can they do here defensively with these guys, at the point of that attack?
1: You know what I'm seeing a lot of, PG, and I don't really know. I haven't really watched the defensive line because I thought they were truly vanilla for preseason.
0: Right.
1: But I see a lot of very similar defenses. Defensive lines use a lot of stunts and angles in their attack of opposing offenses. With that being said, no guy is going to be standing in the same place. That gives your offensive lineman a lot more to prepare for. Mm. The fact that I play against somebody who might be slippery and might want to slide inside versus outside if he's head up and all of a sudden he wants to take an outside rush. With that being said, that gives your offensive line opponents a lot more to prepare for. What I like with this guy, with this sort of rotation or this number that we have a defensive tackle, is that you can see a rotation.
0: Yeah.
1: I've thought the world of Adam Butler as he's come on. He's going in year nine. But, you know, you talk about Tommy Booker coming alive. I still expect big things out of JJ as well as Tonka. They're in that last year's draft class that we were waiting to see whether or not they're going to turn out. So I think overall they're in as good of a position as they could be in, but obviously not drafting or addressing it in the offseason like a lot of people thought they should.
0: There's a theme throughout the defense. Well, I guess throughout the whole roster, versatility is key. And you see it right there on that defensive line. And then going back one more level into that second level of the defense, the linebackers. I mean, you see who they bring in with those heat-seeking missiles with N'Kobe Dean and Quay Walker. A couple other guys. You got the Berg brothers, Tommy Eichenberg, Cody Lindenberg. Not the prototypical like middle of the defense, the Matt Millens and the big thumpers in there. But what can these guys accomplish by the way they play sideline to sideline?
1: It's a different time. And you just hit the nail on the head by playing sideline to sideline. It's not the Matt Millens. It's not the days of those old linebackers. You've got to have block eaters in front of you, which we just addressed with the defensive tackles and the defensive line. Allow these linebackers to cover sideline to sideline, have that freedom to cover sideline to sideline. They're athletic like that, so you have a fast-paced defense. What that does with Robbie Leonard, it allows him to change up coverages on the back end.
0: Yeah.
1: There was a time I came in this preseason thinking they got to go more man-on-man than zone, but I did see a good portion of it. Now, again, we're talking about preseason. We're talking about vanilla defenses and vanilla calls, but they still have the ability to have a mix-up between zone and man, and more importantly, they have the ability to generate pressure with these speedy linebackers.
0: Yeah, and not just those guys, but some of these safeties, too. We're talking about the versatility, which we'll talk about the safeties now. You got Jeremy Chinn can play up there and play a safety position and be physical and be big. The safeties, Jeremy Chinn, Isaiah Polamau, Tristan McCollum, that's a new name, so to speak. Traydon Stukes, draft pick, and Dalton Johnson, another draft pick. Again, a lot of versatility, a lot of speed. dare I say, a little bit of ball hawkishness amongst this safety group.
1: We need that.
0: Yeah.
1: We need that. It's cut and dry. I think the reason why the Raiders addressed the draft to which they did, especially in the defensive back, is they wanted ball hawks. This team defense has not generated a lot of turnovers in the past couple of years. Yeah. And in order to be successful on any level, on anybody, doesn't matter what division you're playing in, you got to be able to have that. That tenacity where you are to giving a quick turnover to your offense, because since the offense has struggled to maintain drives, you want to try to give them a shorter field in order to score. So, I mean, it just makes sense. It goes back to complementary football. But when I looked at the numbers overall, I was a little surprised. I thought it was a little heavier than I expected in the secondary, both safeties and corners. Looks like they're trying a few pieces. They're going to take a chance on some guys. But the biggest thing, when you stand out and you look at totally the secondary, how many rookies that owners made this active roster? Four. They drafted four.
0: Yeah. Yeah, and then when you're talking secondary especially, I mean, it's not just the safeties, and these guys can move around and play a little bit. Five safeties, six cornerbacks, which really you can say, okay, well, you got a slot guy, Taron Johnson, the veteran.
1: Yeah.
0: You got Eric Stokes has basically got a cornerback one locked down. And then it's kind of a battle for that second spot, whether it's Darian Porter. And then Hezekiah Massis really showed out a lot in training camp. Jermon McCoy has all the things you want. He's taken a year off of football from the ACL. Darian Porter has 1 year of experience under his belt, and DeCam Richardson is still long, fast, and learning the game here too. How active can these cornerbacks go in terms of covering things? And you know what the Raiders love, their history and heritage with cornerbacks anyways. It's a different game, but what can this group of six cornerbacks, I don't know if I would have had six on my initial 53, man, but what can these six cornerbacks do for this defense?
1: Well, I think we came into the offseason, I don't know about you, but came into training camp thinking, okay, if Eric Stokes is that one defensive back, who's going to be on the starting defensive corner, who's going to be on the other side of him? So it left a little bit up to imagination. Now, I like the development of Darian Porter, but we also have to remember, if we turn back the hands of the clock a few years ago, he was a wide receiver.
0: Yeah.
1: So he's a wide receiver switching over to defensive back. That's not necessarily easy to do.
0: Right.
1: Regardless of how athletic you it's a different mindset. It's a different thinking. Once you get those defensive backs that are able to run routes like the receivers, that's when you have the ball hawkishness that comes into, or the ability for the interceptions. But I'm also, impressed with DeCam Richardson. I've been impressed with his growth over the year. He still has some to go, but his growth over the year. Now, if you play a team that wants to line up four wide and really want to spread you out, you're going to have that versatility at defensive back and secondary. And I know some of these safeties can also play corner. It'd be interesting to see how they address the nickel. But we also need taller, longer defensive backs to address the extended tight ends that you see using the tight end use in this league, with some of these taller guys really hard to reach when you have a shorter defensive back.
0: Exactly. And Link, from a personal perspective, I wouldn't imagine that you ever sweated out many, if any, cut down days or roster reduction days.
1: Reduction, I like it.
0: But when you think back on it and you see what the Raiders did today, what's kind of like your final thought that listeners, viewers should take from this and what the Raiders were able to accomplish here, both in a personal level and as a professional watching what's happened?
1: Well, I think the true masses have to understand that this by no means is the final roster.
0: Yes.
1: There's going to be some fine too, because there's going to be some other guys that have let go from other teams. Other teams got to play number games. So what I like to tell guys that were coming into training camp that I used to think they were camp bodies, I never went and told them that you're a camp body, you're not going to make it.
0: Right.
1: I always tried to impress them by saying, look, even if you don't get a job with the Raiders, there are 31 other teams out there.
0: Yeah.
1: Showcase and show your best. There's a reason why you're in this locker room. There's a reason why you have a training camp, application, if you will. There's a reason for that. You're athletic enough to do that. Now go out there and show and prove it. So it's not the end of the world. And we'll see after cuts go, we're going to see some of these guys come back and try to bring them back on practice squad. But we'll also see guys get other chances to go to other teams. That's just the way it happens. So it's one of those necessary evils, training camp, and the whole, roster reduction process. But at the same point, I know people are eager to start the season. They're eager to see how their teams play. Every fan base is optimistic. The Raiders only won 3 games last year. And so it's time for us to double that, or maybe even triple that. That will show that you're working in the right direction. I believe in Coach Kubiak and his staff. I believe in this idea that he's trying to have an offense. I believe in Robbie Leonard's idea on defense. Now we just need to go out there and show it, because you never know how good you are until you play against someone.
0: And we're getting real close to the actual season starting. Link, like I said earlier, man, every time we talk, I feel like I get a little bit of an education here in the X's and O's of football. Thank you so much for helping me break down the initial 53-man roster, position by position.
1: Anytime, PG.
0: All right, so keep in mind, the Raiders had the number one overall draft pick, but they also have the first selection in the waiver wire order here. Waivers have to be submitted by 1 p.m. Eastern, 10 a.m. Pacific, Monday, the 31st. And keep in mind, like I said, the Raiders have that number one pick. So as Lincoln mentioned, this roster is far from done. It is the initial 53-man roster. There's going to be a lot more moves happening. And this is what happens when you're getting into a season. You're trying to get the roster tinkered with. Don't want to say rebuilding, but let's say reimagining. You can check out the Raiders YouTube channel or stay logged into Raiders.com and stay up to date on everything silver and black.
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9: All right, hey Clint. My question for you is like, were you guys able to get like a further evaluation on Keyron's ankle injury, and do you anticipate that being long term or potentially putting him on the IR?
10: We're still gathering information there, so we got to spend some more time with medical this morning, and we'll further evaluate him.
11: Clint, with training camp done, obviously you've gotten to evaluate all the guys on your roster. How excited are you for the potential of gaining several new players with the waiver wire?
10: It's a possibility, working really closely with Spy and all the scouts right now. So it'll be a really important couple of days here. And, we're first in the order. So that's something that we're going to look hard at.
12: Clint, if you do go with Kirk as your starter, do you see a scenario where Aiden might be the first one in if Kirk goes down or something to give Fernando more time to develop?
10: We have three guys that are ready to play, and it's going to be some hard decisions on who's one, who's two. And that's not a decision that we have to make today, but those are discussions that are ongoing.
13: Hey, Clint, looking back at the film, what was your takeaways from Fernando's interception?
10: I thought it was an excellent throw. He ripped it just like we asked him to on time. Yeah, it was a little bit high. Jalen's got to make the play.
14: Clint, you talked about the difficult process you guys have ahead of evaluating this roster and trying to figure out who's going to be there. But just personally for you, having those conversations, calling guys in and telling them that, you know, they're not going to be with the team anymore. How difficult is that process for you to have those conversations?
10: Yeah, it's awful. You've developed relationships with these guys since April, and they give you their heart and their soul and all their time. And you know that eventually it comes down to this, but there's also so many examples of guys that have been cut and make practice squads and make a team, or guys that get claimed by other teams, or guys that get cut five times and make 12-year careers. So there's lots of examples that you can share with them and to encourage them, because there's a lot of good football players that are out there in the NFL that have been sliced and diced multiple times. Coaches too, hired and fired, and you just get better. You get better and you learn and you fail forward.
15: Coach, I know it's fresh off the game last night, but what's your kind of overall assessment of this team from when you got them in the spring to where they are right now?
10: Yeah, I love our guys. I love how hard they work. I love how mature they are. I love how important the game is to them, how important playing for the silver and black is to them. And can't wait to go on this journey with them for the next 17 weeks in a row.
13: It looked like Ashton was at the game last night. Do you just have any update on his status and also how he's doing kind of mentally?
10: Yeah. Still on the mend, still working to get him back. We got another week to assess how he's going to look going into this first game, but we're counting on him.
16: Coach, you talked about how the offense was struggling to score in the last game, but on the flip side, the defense didn't allow a touchdown as well. So, how has that performance really affected your view of them, and what exciting decisions does that make as the cutoff date comes into view?
10: Yeah, obviously love how fast our defense started, how great of a job they did on third down in the red zone. Sudden change. That our coaches have done an excellent job, and look forward to going and playing these games with our starters for a full 4 quarters, and then playing a full game together. Offense, defense, and special teams complementing each other. That's the goal, to get all three phases playing at a high level.
9: Hey, Coach, when Ashton does come back and he's fully healthy and ready to go, how do you envision the two backs you have, that two back system you have with him and Mike Washington? And do you anticipate kind of like utilizing him similar to what you did in Seattle with Kenneth Walker and Zach Charbonnet? How do you see kind of like those two playing together when Ashton comes back?
10: Yeah, I think that they're both going to prepare to play a lot of football, and as these games unfold, you react to the game. And I think we got two guys that we're really excited about. We got some younger guys that we're really excited about too. All of our backs are going to play this year, offense, defense, and special teams, and they just got to make the most of every rep that they get. Not making any promises on whose, percentages of play time. It's when you get to a game, sometimes the guy you think is going to have 5 carries has 20. Sometimes the guy you think is going to be just a scat protection back is in there blocking 6-man protection for 20 reps. So we got to get ready for them to play in all phases.
13: Kirk mentioned last night that after OTAs, he sent a one-page summary to you, also detailing that it was the most urgent OTAs that he's had in the league. Can you talk about what urgency means to you and how you kind of get that to resonate with your players as a coach?
10: Yeah, I think the just from coaching, that any one little mistake on any given play can affect the outcome of a game. The edges are so short, and the mistakes get magnified so much. So if you don't treat the little mistakes in practice and in walkthroughs like it's a live rep, in the AFC Championship game, then you're selling the player short. So I think that's our coaching staff's mindset, is to never walk past a mistake and to be as detailed as we can be, knowing, how important it is that we get things fixed. So that's just our job as coaches, to never be lackadaisical, even in a walkthrough.
17: Hey, Clint, what are the indicators you're looking for with Fernando that are going to signal whenever it comes, whenever that point comes, that he's ready to go and play?
10: Well, he's got to be ready to go from square one. Nobody ever puts you out there when they think you're 100% ready. Whether you're a coach or a player, you just have to be ready.
15: Coach, what did you see from Patrick Johnson as he continued to evolve throughout the course of preseason?
10: So a guy that's a professional guy that plays extremely hard. He's productive. Ever since he's come in here, he's made plays for us.
18: Coach, yesterday, Brock and Michael Mayer both had some catches involved in the offense early on. You know, especially with your experience of using 12 personnel and being successful, and how important is it for you moving forward to get those two tight ends heavily involved in your offense?
10: Yeah, I think overall, just getting your best players involved. You know, the guys that are going to affect winning, you got to get them touches.
13: Clint, just seeing Kirk get two drives last night, also had the drive in the Cardinals game. Just what have you been able to see in game action from him and how he's been able to manage your offense?
10: I just think he's taken practice to the field. You know, he's like you said, he's led scoring drives. We would have loved to lead three touchdown scoring drives. So we're not satisfied with field goals, and that's an area that we need to improve at. But I see a guy that's leading the offense.
14: Coach, what is the latest on Dante Thornton?
10: He's still working to come back from an injury. Working really hard at it, too, and that's part of football. Injuries are part of football, and he's straining to get better, to get back on the field.
17: To follow quick on Sam's question, you know, he mentioned Kirk. Fernando referred to Kirk yesterday as, I believe, ruthlessly efficient. What goes into being ruthlessly efficient at the quarterback position?
10: Well, there's so many details pre-snap, you know, snap points, getting protection set, communicating to your halfback who's behind you, signaling to receivers before the ball snapped, cadence, on the sideline, going into each series, going to each position, talking about the plays that are coming and things that he's looking for. And then all of a sudden the whole picture changes and making an adjustment on the fly and getting everybody on the same page. So there's just so many things that have nothing to do with throwing a tight spiral or an accurate football that goes with being efficient. And that's what the best quarterbacks do. That's what they are. And that's something that a young QB like Fernando will keep getting better at with reps.
14: Clint, as you start this process with the roster the next couple of days, is there a position group, a couple of them that you see being the most difficult to maybe make decisions on?
10: Yes, I do, Adam. And I just try to keep it at that while we go make these decisions.
19: All right. Thank you, Coach.
14: Thank you.
10: Thanks, guys.
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19: Obviously, Kieron went down, has an ankle. We'll evaluate him further, but I'll take your questions.
20: What's up, Clint? I was wondering,
21: based on what Kirk Cousins did tonight, just how will you evaluate his performance? And are you comfortable to officially name him your guy after like three drives with the first team offense?
19: I still don't think we need to name anybody. You know, we got a lot of talk about at a lot of positions. So we want to watch the film and talk about everything as a staff.
21: And just to follow up on that, what went into the decision to give Kirk and a lot of the offense, projected offense and defensive starters, some extended reps tonight?
19: That was my decision. Just wanted our guys to play together. So I was excited to get them out there together.
22: Clint, first of all, for your first training camp's over now, I'm just curious, what is something that you're leaving this camp with that you think this team is farther ahead than where you thought they would be, please?
19: Yeah, well, we have good leadership, you know, on both sides of the ball. So, you know, with Max, Max has been excellent throughout the way he plays, the way he talks to the team. I think there's leaders that are building on the offensive side of the ball. So, you know, I like where we're at.
23: Hey, Coach, do you believe that Mike Washington stepped up in his role with the ones today?
19: I think he kept playing like he practices. You know, he's been consistent. He's an improving player that, you know, he's got a lot of good football ahead of him, and we just got to, you know, keep getting the best out of him every day.
24: What did you make of Fernando's play tonight and just the body of work he put out there during preseason play?
19: Yeah, you know, overall offensively, we didn't score at all, so we didn't help the team get victories. You know, I think you know, he has a pick, but I think it was a drop ball. You know, we have a couple sacks, so plenty that I can do better for him as well.
25: What do you think you learned, like, facing such a pass rush like that?
19: Well, you know, that's the NFL. You know, and every week it's going to be that. It's going to be just like Max is practicing against us every day. You know, that's the NFL. So, you know, offensively, we got to find a better way to get points on the board.
26: Jackson Powers Johnson started at right guard and then didn't really play in the second half as he kind of wrapped up the starting right guard role.
19: No, I wouldn't say that again. We got more decisions to make, and Jackson and Caleb have had a great battle, and both those guys are going to play this year.
27: After a game like this, what do you think is the biggest thing that you can take this game to evaluate the team moving forward? What do you look for in games like this, you know, when guys are fighting for jobs?
19: Yeah, the special teams reps are so important. You know, those are critical of that overall. You know, guys did a better job with penalties, played much better technically tonight. But, yeah, you're just trying to see those bottom of the roster guys, you know, how much value can they add to your team. So look forward to watching the special teams film.
28: Clint, you had challenged your wide receivers this week to step it up a little bit. At first glance, do you feel like they did that today, or what was your assessment of the wide receivers?
19: Yeah, you know, we didn't score. So receivers, running backs, tight ends, all around, we gotta find ways to get the ball in the end zone.
23: Hey, Coach, what words could you say about Matt Gay's performance? And also, was it your decision to not have Matsuzawa play today?
19: Yes, it was. Matt did a great job. 4 for 5, you know, missed a long one. But I was pleased with Matt, pleased with his whole training camp.
29: Hey, Clint, over here. When it comes to Fernando and his performance, how important is it for him to have an outing like that in terms of getting his development going?
19: Yeah, I mean, he needs another 3 preseason games. You know, all those rookies do. And now that the season's starting, you know, that, you know, the practice reps get smaller, and that's just life. But us as coaches, we got to get them ready to play, keep developing them.
26: Clint, what did you make of how the defense performed on third down tonight? Rob Leonard said that was a focus going into the week.
19: Yeah, you know, Rob, the whole staff did a great job. The guys played hard. You know, I'm not sure if they converted one in the first half. I don't remember, but defense came out fire, and they played a great game.
23: Would you say the extended time I practiced on special teams showed up today?
19: Again, you know, that was just our in-season schedule. So I thought the discipline improved.
22: Clint, can a night like tonight for someone like Fernando that watches the film and internalize it actually just a rookie preseason be a blessing in his learning curve?
19: Yeah, it is. It is. It's his reps. It's learning from Kirk's reps, from Aiden's reps. You know, very valuable for him to get all those reps. You know, I'd love to play him the whole game. But, you know, there's other guys that we want to get looked at. And I thought overall this preseason that, you know, we got him plenty of time, and I'm happy where he's at, but we just got to keep pushing him to be better.
21: Clint, we saw Trey Zoom play a little bit of center tonight. Just wondering, how would you describe his growth playing in at that particular position?
19: Yeah, you know, how impressive it is for a guy to play tackle, to play center, he can play guard for us. There's a lot of things that he does really well. Very versatile player, great teammate, and excited about his future.
24: Well, what do you anticipate these next 68-ish hours being like for you?
19: Yeah, it's not going to be fun. Hard decisions. Guys that have been working their tails off with us since April that aren't going to get to be here. You know, that's part of the NFL.
22: Will you talk about Trey Zoon's mental acumen to literally change? He can change spots from one rep to another. Just that ability to process that quickly, please.
19: I've never been around a guy that can do what he does from rep to rep. So we just got to keep getting him better physically. But he has a special trade upstairs.
23: Would you say you're proud of that young defense? You know, yes, it was a loss, and but they didn't let them get into the end zone, and they only let up field goals.
19: Oh yeah, absolutely. They had us in the game the whole time.
0: Thanks, Coach.
19: Thanks, guys.
1: All right, yeah, I'll just start off, and then we'll kick it to you, Vinny. I thought it was good to get out there again, get the experience, the reps. There's nothing like game experience. It's good to be with the O-line, substituting, looking guys in the eye in the huddle, you know, having to overcome penalties, convert third downs, all that stuff. So Clint did another great job of getting the plays in quickly. Felt like we were never up against the play clock. That was a good procedural thing that went well. Really impressed with Tyler Linderbaum, the way he plays, competes, and kind of elevates everybody. Was pleased with a lot of the effort, how he ran the ball really well. Good to sustain drives, good to overcome a holding penalty at a first and 20. So a lot of positives. Just want to finish with touchdowns instead of field goals, and would have loved to convert that last third down to keep that drive going. And take any questions you have.
0: Kirk, you did have three possessions in the preseason. They all ended in points. I know you mentioned you wanted to trade field goals for field goals, but is that progress to you with the first team offense being able to at least put points on the board in your three drives?
1: Yeah, I mean, we can talk about the positives. We can talk about, like you said, coming away with points, converting third downs, running the football well, avoiding penalties, protecting the football, all positives. I could also sit here and talk about, you know, some of the meat we left on the bone and some of the plays that, you know, we could have made or should have made, or reads I should have made. So goes both ways, and that's what it's all about, and going back and watching the tape. But certainly some positives.
3: Kirk, what's impressing you about Mike Washington?
1: Yeah, he runs hard.
3: Practice in the preseason.
1: Yeah, runs hard, fast, tough player. Football's important to him. And, he's a young player, so there's going to be moments where you say, yeah, he's not a fifth-year player that has seen it all and done it all. And I think that's where – myself and others, we have to come alongside him and help him and enable him to, start to feel comfortable early on, even though he doesn't have a lot of reason to feel comfortable. I want to do everything I can to make him feel comfortable there, and did a nice job tonight running the football.
22: Kirk, Spencer Burford doesn't get a lot of attention, but he's just come in as a free agent and been a rock-solid guy. Would you talk about him as a man and a player? What's impressed you about him as your left guard?
1: Yeah, he's played a lot of meaningful football in this league. He's a pro. He's competitive in practice every day, and he stays steady. And, we're going to ask a lot of him this year. Guards in this league have a tough job. They're going up against some real creatures rushing the passer. So he's got a tough gig. But, again, tonight the O-line did a nice job running the football, and also with pockets. I thought I had a great pocket for our two drives.
25: How would you evaluate your progress from the beginning of training camp till now?
1: I think it's every day just trying to find continued improvement. You're never a finished product. You're always looking for ways to be better and to continue, in your fundamentals and owning the game plan and how you operate in that plan. So it's a progress, but I think it's been a productive training camp, productive preseason. But Tom Brady, when he spoke to us, one of the many good things he said to us was, hey, everybody has training camp. Everybody has preseason games. So to think that you're somehow getting ahead of everybody else just because you went out to practice and practiced, there is no edge there in the sense that everybody else is doing that too. You've got to find your edge within those practices or post-practice or in the meeting, the way you relate to one another. So there's ways we've got to find edges, but it's not just showing up to practice and doing your job because everybody's doing that.
9: You've talked about a few of them already. What have you seen running with the ones that could make this O-line special? What about it could make it special over the course of a year?
1: Yeah, I think it starts with our scheme. I have great respect for Clint and Rick Dennison and Mario and the gang, just putting together the run plan each week and the way they teach the fundamentals. Great respect for Tyler, Spencer, Colton. I mean, we named all those guys, DJ, JPJ, Caleb. So just the way they go about their work every day and the way they grind through it mentally, physically. But it's one day at a time, one week at a time, and we'll see where we're standing at the end.
28: Kirk, Clint hasn't announced a quarterback yet or made that official. As a veteran player, A, do you can you understand kind of that approach that he's approaching this with? And B, do you feel like you've done enough to win the starting job?
1: Yeah, I think it's just up to coach. You just do the best you can with the opportunities you're given, lead as well as you can, compete, and you're never a finished product. And so, you know, naming something one day, it can change the next day. So you just go about your business each day methodically and let the chips fall where they may.
26: Kirk, as you shift into regular season mode and game prep, how can this quarterback room continue to push each other forward?
1: I think it's just doing more of what we've been doing. You know, we enjoy spending time together, have good football conversations. I think we'll continue to have that. And I look forward to, you know, those times. You know, a lot of times it's Wednesday and Thursday and Friday post-practice when it's just us in there and we're able to kind of talk through things. And, you know, we'll have a lot of those meetings up ahead.
24: Spending most of your, I mean, I know it was a ways back, but spending most of your rookie season on the sideline, what were you able to learn from that vantage point and that perspective?
1: Well, I think you learn so much about how this league operates, how the season operates, how defenses will play you in situational football, how you prepare for the game each week, how you recover from a game, what it takes to really own a game plan over the course of 6 days to really get it locked in. So there's a lot that for me was a big jump from college to the pros, and it took some time. But there's other guys like Robert Griffin, who I backed up, who they were ready to go and had a great rookie year, won rookie of the year. So you know, I've seen it a lot of different ways, and you know, I think it's all about the long game, you know, winning the long game, and that's what I think we all want to do.
26: As a guy who has experience playing for Clint as a quarterback's coach, offensive coordinator, how do you feel he handled his first training camp preseason as a head coach?
1: You know, my message to him after OTAs, I kind of sent him a little one-page summary of some of my thoughts, and first sentence I had was, "Coach, this was the most urgent and efficient OTAs I've ever been a part of." And I felt that continued in training camp. The word I would use is urgency. I felt urgency preparing for this game. I've even felt urgency in this game. And that starts with your head coach. It certainly trickles down through the coaching staff and through your team, but it starts with the tone that Clint sets. And I felt it from the first day I arrived in the building in April. And that's just the way Clint's wired, and I think the way Tom Brady's wired, and I think that urgency then kind of infiltrates the whole building. But it's certainly something you got to have in this league, I think, to be successful. You got to have urgency and efficiency in how you go about your business.
0: You guys all set? Thanks.
1: Okay, thank you.
25: What do you take away from when you face a pass rush like you faced tonight?
2: I believe the pass rush was fantastic tonight, and I think it's a great experience. I think our offensive line did fantastic as well, but I think it's also a great experience of it's the NFL, and there's, whether you like it or not, there are, you know, monsters at the other side of the ball, and you need to get the ball out quick, and it teaches you that you need to play on time, and there's less margin for error. So I think it's a great experience having that heat and duress, because diamonds are built under pressure. They're built under fire and, you know, being forged like that. So when you're able to play under that duress, that's when you're able to elevate your game, and I think it's a good experience.
22: Fernando, your dream for most of your life has been to be a pro football quarterback, and so now that your first camp's over, what did you learn about the NFL that you didn't know?
2: The NFL is really tough, you know, and there is a big jump going from college to the NFL, and the speed, and there's so many different aspects. And the NFL is a tough business, and it's a challenge I look forward to taking head-on with my teammates. And I'm excited for the future, and that was my dream as a young kid. And then now I have goals in the future that hopefully that us as a team we can accomplish to best serve the teammates and best serve the silver and black.
9: Clint said because of the development and the progression, he wouldn't mind if you had three more preseason games to get your feet under the fire. Would you like three more preseason games?
2: I would love unlimited games for development, and, you know, evidently there is toll that takes on the body, but my body feels great. And however, I need to, you know, respect my other teammates who are laying their body out on the line every single play, like I try to do. It's a little, sometimes a little bit more situational in my position, but the more reps and the more games would be fantastic. If there was three more preseason games that I could do, I would do them.
28: Fernando, you've obviously been a high achiever, but it hasn't always been easy for you throughout your various stops. Some of those struggles early on in your career, do you feel like you could draw on those experiences in the understanding that just stick with it because it always works out, even when there's struggles like there tonight and in the last game?
2: Yeah, I think that's a great point, that there are always struggles. It's not always sunshines and rainbows, but when you're able to stick with it through an optimistic mindset and have a great community and a great team and great coaches around you, if you stick to it and keep on pushing forward, then at the end, there's bound to be successful results and positive results. But sometimes it's tough to see that far in advance, but when you have great teammates and coaches guiding you, especially as a young player, that's something that I'm very blessed to have.
4: Hey, Fernando, what did you see on the interception? Anything you wish you would have done differently on that play?
2: I have yet to watch the film. It's a little different because when you're on the sideline, you get the four pictures. And so I look forward to watching the film, looking forward to learning and growing. And, yeah.
10: Fernando, your first preseason in the books in the NFL, what have you learned about yourself, not just as a player, but as a person as well?
2: There's been a lot to learn this preseason, and I've learned so much from the veterans and then also the other rookies in our locker room. And it's been such a fantastic opportunity to grow through the highs and lows of training camp, of the preseason. And I'm really, evidently, we take every day as its own day, but you know, I would say that it's been a pleasure, and I've grown a lot this preseason. And like I stated before, if there are three more preseason games, I would play them. And I think from snap one of Arizona to the last snap I took here against the Niners, I believe I've grown as a quarterback, although it might not always, you know, show on the stat sheet.
22: Fernando, Clint mentioned that the other teams in the NFL have creatures that are attacking quarterbacks. You used the term monsters. So what does it mean to you in your development to be able to compete against Max Crosby every day?
2: The term that Coach Kubiak used of creatures, and that term I use, monsters, is not meant in any derogatory way. It's meant in actually a positive, more complimentary way. And so to be able to compete with such fierce competitors such as Max and such as the other great edges around the league and be able to be a teammate with Max has been so helpful, and look forward to going against him in practice and competing because iron sharpens iron, and when you're able to go against not just iron, but he's like a diamond sword, and it's a fantastic experience. And it gets, when he's one of the top, if not the top pass rusher in the league, when you then get to play against it, it gets you ready for that moment.
10: Hi, Fernando. There was a lot of Raiders alumni in the building today, and before we got to talk to them, and I asked Marcus Allen and Jim Plunkett about you and their belief in you, and they had really great things to say, and they believe that you do have that it factor that could help turn this franchise around. To hear that from Raiders greats, what does that mean to you?
2: It means the world. The Raiders alumni is so important to this organization, and the Raiders legends being, I feel blessed that they recognize us rookies, and you know, they whenever I've texted them in the past, it's always been an open line of communication and support and, you know, advice and tips. So I'm so grateful to have them in the Raiders corner and in my corner, in my development, and looking forward to utilizing those relationships to grow. And those are two legends you said there, and I'm very honored.
29: Hey, Fernando, you talked recently about needing to be more tranquilo when you were out there on the field, a little more calm. But on that run when you had the spin move, is that just second nature to you, or is there something you're seeing when you take off and run that way? Because it's just like in the national championship game.
2: Yeah. You prepare all week, and something that I've learned from coaches and other quarterbacks in a room, that you prepare all week, you put in the countless hours of film, self-study, and all the external other preparation aspects that come with it, and you let your instincts take over in the game. Evidently, you're still very process oriented, and you know, I write Tranquilo on my wristband to for a reminder, and the reminders of how to go through your process. But when there's a great player, I believe it was CJ West, who actually was another Indiana guy, you know, staring down at you in the barrel, you got to make something happen, and so that's totally instinctual.
27: Fernando, I was wondering, how would you kind of self-evaluate your play throughout training camp from the beginning to end?
2: I think that would be a better question for, say, maybe the coaches. However, I believe that I've grown through training camp. There's been highs and there's been lows. But I believe that from the first day of training camp to now, I've exponentially been a better quarterback, although it might not seem like it on paper maybe not some from the outside expectation, just because, you know, there's been so many, I've been blessed with so many great experiences in the past year. But, you know, I believe that I'm very grateful for the highs and lows of training camp, and I believe I'm growing a lot as a player because of the great coaches, great teammates, and great organization I'm a part of.
26: Kirk got some game action again after not playing in the Texans game. What do you see from him and how he's able to operate this offense?
2: Kirk looks great. He looks ruthlessly efficient. And with that, he's able to drive the ball down the field. I believe he had two drives with two scores, and that's something that I want to model, and I want to put the ball in the end zone or help our team put it through the uprights.
24: Fernando, unrelated to anything tonight, but Bishop Gorman, local powerhouse, going down to Miami this weekend to play Christopher Columbus. Just wondering, what did your experiences at Columbus mean to you, and how did your time there shape you on and off the field?
2: My time at Christopher Columbus really helped me forge into a man, into a young man, and those experiences are some that have made me the man who I am today, and I'm forever in debt to Columbus, and look forward to seeing them take on Bishop Gorman. There's a little bit of ties now that I'm a Las Vegas resident, and I also went to Christopher Columbus. I'll be rooting for a good game, and keep it between us, but I'm going to root for Columbus. But I hope it's a great game.
0: Thanks, guys. Thanks for having us.
2: Thank you, guys. God bless.
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13: Hey, welcome to another training camp edition of Upon Further Review, brought to you by Coors Light. I'm your host, Paul Gutierrez, and I'm joined now by Raiders offensive lineman Caleb Rogers. And Caleb, you were just looking at your bio here, and
3: you weren't too flattering about what it says, or it wasn't too flattering about you? I mean, what's your knee-jerk when you're looking at your bio?
14: It's funny because it's too flattering.
3: It's too flattering?
14: Yeah, it's lying about my my past. If you want to look into that, you can. But, I mean, it's just kind of boosting my stats in a absurd way.
3: How so?
14: I mean, just humbly in my junior year at Texas Tech in 2022, I did not play good football.
3: Okay.
14: And that was one of the best things that ever happened to me because it humbled me the way it did.
3: Okay.
14: It just truly changed who I was as a person and really changed my perspective on football, my perspective on life. And just, I mean, it was what needed to happen.
3: Yeah.
14: And this is not a reflection of that at all. So, I mean, and it's something I talk about a lot,
3: yeah.
14: You know, so it's not like an issue. But, yeah, I mean, I just thought it was funny.
3: So here's the thing, though, about this podcast and when guys come in. I know you guys are really busy here in the middle. We're the dog days of training camp and getting ready to finish out the preseason schedule with the 49ers coming up. I also teach a sports journalism class at my alma mater at UNLV.
14: Okay.
3: And today was day number one. But we're going to get into interviewing here pretty soon.
14: Okay.
3: And I want to know if your daughter can come in and teach these students how to ask the poignant questions, because she went straight to it, Caleb.
14: She sure did. She
3: how did you get your me. Job, Daddy?
14: She got after me. Yeah. You know, it's funny because she's so young.
3: Yeah.
14: She's not entirely understanding of how big my job is or how rare my job is.
3: Yeah.
14: And so, you know, how it all works, like they picked me,
3: yep.
14: Like it's kind of a do or die situation. Some people are on the team and they're not. And so, it was a funny question because, you know, I am always going to do a great job about teaching her about our foundation, which is God. And so that's kind of what I leaned into. But yeah, no, I mean, she was back there watching and this was her first time seeing me get interviewed. And so even that was kind of like a weird concept to her. So,
3: oh, wow.
14: Of course, she's just like me
3: yep.
14: and just wants to ask, a question and get involved. And so she did. And, yeah, she kind of stumped me. Like, if you watch the whole interview,
3: yeah.
14: I kind of, you know, I'm all right in the media. You know, I can talk pretty well. But that one, I was like, I don't know. God told them to pick me.
3: But then she followed up with the why.
14: Yeah.
3: And that's one of the big things in journalism, right? Why? Why? Why?
14: Absolutely. Yeah, no, she did a great job.
3: And, how old is she?
14: She's six.
3: She's 6 years old.
14: And so just as we continue, you know, going into our second year here, she's in the first grade. So this is her second year in school.
3: Okay.
14: Just watching her growth. And, I mean, I'm hoping and praying that, you know, it'll continue to be like maybe a fun tradition as she gets older. Like where she'll maybe get to ask me a question every year in fall camp. And, we'll watch those questions develop, you know, maybe as I develop as a player.
3: That's so awesome. And like they say, long days, short years.
14: Yep.
3: Because – and it can be applied to anything, your career, raising children, whatever. I remember when my kids used to come with me to Raiders training camp in Napa. I've covered this team since 2005, since my son was one.
14: Okay.
3: And he's now a senior at UNLV.
14: Mm-hmm.
3: We just dropped my daughter off, you know, a little sad shout out there to my daughter, at college at San Diego State. Mm-hmm. She's a freshman there. But, yeah, it goes so quick. And when you share these experiences with them, it just makes it all the more fulfilling.
14: Absolutely.
3: So when you have your family here for training camp and you do all that, how does that affect you going in there, and how would you describe what training camp number two has been for you since the Raiders drafted you? Because it's a new regime, a change, new offensive line coach. I guess it's a big ended question there, but how would you describe how this camp has gone for you thus far?
14: You know, so being a big ended question, I'm going to try and give you a big open answer.
3: By all means.
14: But last year was an incredible experience for me. You know, there was a lot of outside noise, outside voices. This is how it should be going for you. This is what should be happening for you. And personally, it happened exactly how it needed to happen. Okay. You know, with my family, the way our family was coming together and growing, creating stability in Vegas, just the way I was coming back to myself, the way I was coming back to the Lord. And so throughout the season, the way it was just able to climb, and every single week it was like one step closer to playing, like one step closer. Like there was even a point where I walked on the field and then it was, oh, never mind. And that there was so many times people were like, this is wrong. But it was so great for me because every single time I was just able to have the perspective of I'm just a step closer. Like this is like I'm here. I'm exactly where I need to be. And so just carrying that into now. And that not being a you know, something that makes me lackadaisical or something that makes me feel like I've arrived, because I am here.
3: Right.
14: because every day I know I'm still going to row. You know, I'm still going to show up. I'm still going to do everything I can to get this boat moving forward. And, you know, I'm not the designer or creator of the river and where it's going to go. I don't know if I've got raging waves coming up or a calm stream, but I know I'm going to row. Okay. And so that's just what my mentality is. You know, I do everything I can, as much as I can every single day based on what I need. Yeah. You know, not looking at others, not looking at what he's doing or what he's doing. You know, learning from others, taking a small piece from him. I don't want anything from him because, you know, that's just not how I go about things. And maybe I like that, but I'm going to tweak.

0: time, but I've already started five games in the NFL. And so if that's all that God has for me, I can hang my hat on that. But God willing, that's not, and we've right. got a lot more starts to have. So
1: you came out of college having started 55 straight games to last year appearing in six. How tough was that mentally? How easy was that to compartmentalize that and just realize this is just another step in my journey? This is another bend in the river, so to speak, that you're on.
0: You know, again, like in college, like something that I realized last year was I wasn't even playing, and that's the funny thing about this, I wasn't even playing the dominant football I wanted to play in college until I was really into my fourth year.
1: Okay.
0: And so coming to this next level, you know, I was not obsessed about the need to be dominant right now.
1: Gotcha.
0: Now, there is a desire to, based on the work that I put in and who I am and my competitiveness and, you know, just like my internal drive. But it comes from work, you know, like it just you got to chip away. You got to chip just a little bit at a time. And so, I mean, yeah, it's a transition to not necessarily be a starter, but it's also always been the need to play a role.
1: Gotcha.
0: You know, whatever that is. However, like doing your best to get the team better, you're doing your best to get the team prepared. We had some great vets last year. We have some great vets this year. And so, you know, just leaning on them, learning from them, you know, what the league is like. And again, like there was just, it got put together just one week after another. And that's why by the end of the season, I was playing the best football I was playing that year. And now I think I'm playing even better football, which should be put together to even higher standard. I mean, I'm trying to raise that standard every single day.
1: For yourself.
0: Yes, absolutely.
1: Yeah. And you're also involved in one of the, if not the highest profile camp battle, position battles for a starter with Jackson Powers Johnson at right guard. How would you describe how that battle is? When the quarterbacks are in here, and it's interesting talking to Fernando, he says, look, we're in competition, but we're not competing against each other. Mm-hmm. We're competing with each other.
0: Mm-hmm.
1: How does that translate on the offensive line, especially with JPJ?
0: So, again, so we just use that to raise our standard of play. And, you know, just going back and forth and back and forth, you know, not comparing each other, but improving each other, you know, taking bits and pieces from each other. We have – that's one thing about offensive line is the technique that is being asked is going to be similar, but we can take small pieces of our game from each other, you know, communicate with each other about what needs to be given, what needs to be done, how to help each other, how to play with the guys next to us with DJ and with Tyler, what they need, what they like out of each of us. And I mean, that's just a part of us having to show up. That's just a part of the job, you know, raising the standard of play. That was the same thing I was doing last year. You know, I might not have been in the, like this, some type of high profile battle or whatever, but every single day, my job was to raise my standard of play. So they had to raise their standard of play and continue to get better so they could be on the field. And so that I could eventually either share the field with them or be on the field myself, you know, whatever that means. And so it's a great spirited competition within the room, but it's all just about us. You know, it's not about I want to start, or him. You know, it's about us. It's about we. And so that's our job. That's any team's job. You know, anybody is meant to come in and not take something from somebody else, but raise a standard of play, and either they meet that standard or they don't.
1: Gotcha.
0: And so our job is to meet that standard every single day.
1: Is there too much made of, when you're talking about offensive line and schemes, too much made of a power scheme versus a zone scheme? Or is that just the natural evolution of football now?
0: I mean, it's a copycat league.
1: Yeah.
0: Like every single week, you know, there's going to be small tweaks because you're going to try and target and like look at the big things that they've lost to and that we're going to possibly, you know, throw into our scheme. But, you know, we're going to do what's best to win. And a lot of that is being built around the players that you have on the team.
1: Your own skill sets.
0: Yes, and who's who in the zoo. You know, sometimes it's not about X's and O's, it's about Jimmy's and Joe's.
1: Okay.
0: And, you know, the one thing that one of our coaches said is, like, every single play, somebody is going to have the burden, and it's their job to pass that around.
1: Yeah.
0: And they do an incredible job of doing that. You know, sometimes Colton's got to make it happen.
1: Mm-hmm.
0: And sometimes it's Tyler. Sometimes it's Spencer. Sometimes it's me. Sometimes it's Jackson. Sometimes it's DJ. Sometimes it's the quarterback. Like, and it's just they do a great job of handing that around and again, allowing us to all be accountable to each other, allowing us to all have the chance to communicate and to understand what's needed, what's best for us. And so, you know, something that this group is like something amazing about this group is the Jimmys and Joes are awesome. You know, we have a great group on this team that is a very, very smart group that can take the X's and O's part from the coaches, whatever it is, whatever week. And we can hit it

0: So I think this is going to be a real exciting football team to watch.
1: How does Rick Dennison then elevate those X's and O's for you guys, for the Jimmys and Joes?
0: He's awesome. I think all of the coaches in our room are awesome because of the way that they play off of each other. You know, Rick is very good on Rico. You know, like
2: not suave, but Rico.
0: Narrowing our vision. You know, I can't do everything for DJ. My job's not to make the point. That's Tyler's job. Okay. You know, my job is to do what Tyler tells me to do.
1: Gotcha.
0: But my job's to do it well. And so, you know, that's something that Rico does a great job of, is not over-explaining, not doing too much or cluttering our brain, giving us, you know, paralysis by analysis, mm-hmm. but allowing us to go play free. And then we have that aspect, too, where we can really dig into the details, and we can do that with Rico. We can do that with Mario. We can do that with Ben. Mm-hmm. And same thing with Pete. You know, all four of them we can go to as a resource mm-hmm. and not as a crutch. And so it's awesome just to be able to use them. Use their knowledge. They'll have an understanding that we're all different and we can all play differently based on who we are. And they lean into that with us. So it's been amazing being around all four of them and working with all four of them and the way that they've just, you know, shrunk our vision, but it's allowed us to go forward.
1: What do you prefer more, the pancake block or spring in a running back so they're taking
0: off? Let's go score.
1: Yeah?
0: Let's go score. Meet me in the end zone. Yeah. I mean, like, pancakes are cool. I mean, there's just no stats.
1: Okay.
0: The best feeling as an offensive lineman is when we score.
1: Okay.
0: And so, you know, like my first start last year against L.A., I wasn't on the field when they scored.
1: Right.
0: But when I played against Denver and Geno threw that cross in the – I think it was from probably the 34-yard line to mm-hmm. Brock and we scored. Mm-hmm. I'm going to remember that.
1: Yeah.
0: And it's just a great feeling. You know, it's great to score. It's great to spring somebody loose. It's great to do our job. To let them go do their job. Because we set the tone, we set the standard, and we make things go. And so, you know, that's our job. And when we're doing it well, it's fun.
1: So you also got a little few bragging rights then. I'm noticing your Texas Tech ring there. You beat Arizona when a couple of Arizona rookies are on the team now in the secondary, and Stukes and Dalton Johnson. You also beat the number one overall draft pick 2 years prior when he was still at Cal. What do you remember about beating him in the Independence Bowl? Fernando was only 22 of 33, 281 yards, one touchdown, three picks. What do you remember about that game?
0: You know, it's funny because someone else asked me about that question in the interview where Cali asked me a question, and because this is true, I'm not a quarterback analyst. He's a nice guy. He's a great guy. You know, there's all these interviews and stuff, but his priority is not to be liked. You know, he's not here and, like just hoping like everyone wants to like him because he's the first overall. He wants to be trusted and respected.
1: Right.
0: And that's something that just pops out at you and that you notice very quickly based on his intentions and the way that he carries himself and the way that he works. And so I'm sure it was that way at Cal. You know, however that went is whatever. That was a fun game. Mm-hmm. But, I mean, it's incredible to be around him now and just see the way that he carries himself.
1: So you're not walking around showing him your independence ring?
0: No. I don't even think about it.
1: Caleb, thanks for stopping by. I know you're busy during training camp, and you got to get ready for the 49ers.
0: I appreciate you.
1: All right, that'll do it for this week's episode. If you want to stay up to date on all things Raiders, you can always check out our stuff on the Raiders official YouTube page or log in to Raiders.com.
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7: Clint, do you have any updates on Aston Jeanty and the severity of his injury?
8: Yeah, I'm not going to get into the injuries. He's on the mend.
7: Is there any talk or conversation about the starting of the season on IR for Aston?
8: Not going to talk about injuries. He's on the mend.
9: There was a point after he went down, you guys kind of all took a knee and took a moment. What initiated that and who kind of led that? It looked like it was a prayer.
8: Yeah, said a prayer. Power of prayer.
7: Like answered that you get? Like, you're in that regard?
8: Yeah. Well, he always answers in his time.
10: Clint, if we could go to the battle with JPJ and Caleb, have you seen any separation? Do you think is it tied in your mind? Where is that battle right now?
8: Yeah, it continues. You know, this game will be really important for that battle. I know both those guys are going to play this year. We're counting on both of them as well as a lot of other guys. So this competition has only made them better and our team better.
11: Are you looking at the best way to play a rookie quarterback? How much is not only his preparation where he is, but also the offense itself?
8: Can you say that one more time?
11: How ready is the offense to support him, I guess? How much does that factor into your decision when to go with a rookie quarterback?
8: Oh, shoot. It doesn't matter. We all got to get ready. You know, whoever's playing quarterback for us, you know, it's a team thing. It's not the QB playing well and everyone else is not, or the other way around. You know, the offense will play well when everybody's contributing.
9: You saw Mikey a lot of work with the ones these past couple of days. What do you think of the depth in that running back room in general, and how has Mike kind of stepped up these last couple of days?
8: Yeah, I think he's had a good camp, you know, and we have to go see him play really good football on Thursday. But like you said, we got a lot of other guys that have to step up. Dylan, we got Hemby, we got Dari. Omar's doing a great job coaching those guys and getting them ready.
10: You were very vocal about, I don't know if you'd use the word displeasure, but we're not happy with your wide receivers' performance in Texas. I'm just curious, where do you think that group is right now, Clint, at this stage in camp?
8: Yeah, well, I think any position, you know, it's when you go out and you have trouble with your assignments, I'm going to have an opinion about it. And not just them. You know, we've had plenty of other guys that got to step up, a lot of young guys, and then guys that we're counting on in that receiver room. I think it's just like the guard position, that those guys continue to make each other better. It's competitive, and and we know that all those guys are going to play.
12: Where's Mike Washington made the most progress since you've had him in that short time he's been with the Raiders?
8: Well, I would say that he has done a phenomenal job of, you know, growing up really fast. I think he got here, we drafted him, you come to the NFL, there's a lot on your plate, and then we throw all these new protections at you, these new fronts and blitzes and routes, and I think that he's a guy that understands that we are counting on him and he needs to get up to speed quickly, and he's been mature about that, and he's going to keep working.
13: What is your approach for preseason game number 3? It used to be the dress rehearsal, but how do you approach this one?
8: We'll see Thursday. You know, I don't want to talk about who's playing, who's not playing, but we're going to get we'll see Thursday.
14: Brock Bauer seems like, you know, a star that hasn't dimmed at all this training camp. Is that really like a really good sign for you going into the season?
8: Brock's had a really good camp, and he's got to keep ascending, you know, on the way to Miami in this first quarter of the season. And he's going to play well, and we need the rest of his teammates to play really well around him.
14: Seen him stepping up as a leader, maturing kind of in that role?
8: It's my first year with Brock. You know, everybody leads in their own way. He leads with production.
15: Clint, what was the reason behind, like, the last 2 days, starting practice inside and going back outside?
8: Just my call.
16: Have you come to a decision on starting quarterback, or do you want to keep that competition going into the last game?
8: Yes, the second part.
7: You talked about the wide receivers. Did you feel like they responded well this week after you kind of talked about it publicly?
8: I think they've had a good camp. They had a rough day, and I think they've had a good camp overall.
10: Malcolm Kuntz is a guy that make a lot of money now. He's a veteran. What do you need to see from him to really step up and be that guy?
8: Yeah, well, we need Malcolm, like all the other guys, to produce, you know, to lead in his way. We know that he's got a great skill set rushing the passer, and, you know, we're counting on him on all three downs.
14: It's known that this DB group is very young. Have you seen a lot of growth from them from the start of offseason to now?
8: I have, and, you know, kudos to Joe Woods. Joe Woods is a coach a lot of football. He's a guy that really works hard and prepares his guys for practice. Really excited to have him, you know, leading that young room.
17: On the back end of that, what do you believe Trayton Stooks has done to be able to earn more reps throughout, you know, camp, especially late in these last weeks or so?
8: He's around the ball a lot.
18: Coach, it's your first time as an NFL head coach. You've had a player being carted off the field in the middle of the game, and then obviously whatever the injury is with Ashton the other day. Have you been able to navigate it, and is it a bit different versus your roles in the past on a coaching staff?
8: That's part of the NFL. That's part of football. You know, you coach or play long enough, and those things happen. They're unfortunate, but that's the attrition of a season.
16: You're coaching against your brother Clay this week. What was it like going through the head coaching interview process with him this offseason?
8: You know, that's kind of a blur. It feels like so long ago. That process was so easy for me because I didn't have to think about it because we were playing games. So we were game planning in the playoffs.
10: You've been on teams with a bunch of veterans. You've been, and this is going to be an extremely young team. Is that exciting for you just to have so much youth? I mean, there's going to be youth mistakes, but to have that much promise?
8: Yeah, it is. It is. I know Spy did a great job with the draft. You know, we got some young, hungry guys that are going to help us play this whole season and beyond. It's always fun to coach all ages, but especially to have an imprint on a young man and help him grow. You know, that's what's fun about coaching.
16: Just going back to Clay, you have similar backgrounds, but how are you guys different as coaches and what makes him effective?
8: Yeah, my brother is the smartest guy in the family, and I'm not kidding. He's brilliant, works really hard. I love him, and not going to love him on Thursday night.
19: Getting Dylan in the end zone, same thing with DeRay. What does that tell you about the depth in the running back position? Where a lot is talk about Ashton and Mike, but these guys showed their worth too on the weekend.
8: Yeah, it takes a whole room for the whole season, and those guys have to contribute a ton on special teams. So just really pleased with Coach Joe D and Tim and Marquise and how they develop them on that side of the ball, because when you're not in that early role, then you have to make sure you're contributing on fourth down, and they do.
7: Obviously, a lot of extended special teams work this week. Was that in response to the penalties last week?
8: We got into our in-season schedule, so that's kind of how it's going to be.
20: How have you seen Patrick Johnson develop so far this preseason?
8: Yeah, he's getting turnovers, getting strip sacks, can play multiple positions. I think he's a mature guy that had a really good game last week.
21: Clint, are you at least optimistic that Jenty may have avoided something that could have been serious? Or without getting – I know you don't want to get into detail about the specifics of the injury, but at least optimistic that it's not something that's, like, major?
8: Yeah, well, again, like Ashton got hurt in practice and the whole team took a knee. You know, I think that says a lot about him being on the mend and us counting on him. So really excited to get him back. And, I'm a huge believer in the power of prayer.
14: We spoke to Ian Thomas yesterday, and, you know, he said that he really takes special teams serious, and if you guys need him on special teams, that he will flourish there.
8: Who is that? What?
14: Ian Thomas.
8: Ian, go ahead.
14: How does it feel to have such a guy like that who is – just going to do whatever's asked of him?
8: Yeah, Ian's a guy we're counting on this year. Counting on him on offense, counting on him on special teams. He's played a lot of football in this league. So he's going to have a role on this team, and he's had a solid camp, as has Albert, you know, as has 41 that's come in here. There's been a lot of competition, and, you know, they've all made each other better.
7: How would you assess Fernando's first training camp in the NFL?
8: I'd say it's his first one. It's you know, baptism by fire every day at all positions, especially a rookie quarterback. So I see an improving player that we just got to keep being hard on and get him better.
7: That's good.
8: Thanks, Coach.
7: Thank you.
10: Coach, this you've been doing this a long time, and the amount of time that Clint gives you guys for special teams is something I've not seen this much. What does that tell you as a coordinator to be with a head coach that takes – your side of the ball so intently serious?
0: Yeah, I mean, it's really started since he's been here. You know, he got it from his dad. His dad was the same way. There's a reason that I came here, I can tell you that much. And, you know, I've known the family for a long time. Gary was exactly the same way. And, you know, Coop has been the same way too. So he supports it. He knows it's a complimentary football all the way across the board. And he knows that for us to be where we need to get to, we've got to be good on teams. And that's, you know, exactly what you want to be when you're at a place like this.
1: What have you seen and your thoughts on Malik Benson in the return game in practice?
0: Good in practice. You know, unfortunately, we just haven't got any reps for him in the game. You know, it just hasn't worked out that way with his play time. And then, you know, we didn't get many in the first game. And then we got some this one, but he was down. So it was just one of those deals. So my goal is to make practice harder than the games. You guys watched it the last couple of days, and I think that's, you know, been pretty evident. They've been running and they've been rolling. So if we can make it like that, I think it'll help him. And he's done a great job so far.
22: How important do you believe it's been over the last couple of days to really just kind of like hone in on the fundamental technique on things versus just, you know, just going out there and doing it?
0: Yeah, I think that's true, but I also think that's every day. Like, I try to do it every day. I know we had some penalties last week, and nobody's sicker than me. The two that I'm mainly sick about for the first 2 weeks, you know, the Conse penalty where we get a landing zone violation, that should never happen, and then the penalty on DeCam, you know, where you run out of bounds. He's been drilled that every time, and again, that cost us – you know, going from starting at the 5 to the 20. You know, people say hidden yardage in the kicking game. That ain't hidden yardage. That's 15 yards that we should have had back there. So those are the ones that I'm upset about. But the holding calls, I look at them as teachable moments. Like, and you need to get that stuff on tape now so it doesn't happen during a regular season. And that's how we're approaching it right now.
11: League-wide, there's been a massive drop-off in big field goals and punts. Why do you think that is? And do you think from an entertainment standpoint you'd like to see more of that?
0: I mean, I like to fake it every time, dude. No, I'm just kidding. You know, I don't know, to be honest with you. I can't say. You know, I just know that with those plays, there's always a negative side of things, too. You know, everybody sees it when it works, and it's a great play and all that stuff. But when it doesn't work, it's a negative part of the game that usually you can't recover from. So I'm sure that's part of it. But, you know, we'll just see where we're at in that part of the game and go from there.
14: What can you say from Conse from the beginning of this offseason to now, you know, entering his third preseason game?
0: Yeah, I think, you know, obviously disappointed after the last game, you know, and really the first one from the standpoint of his game film has not looked the same as his practice film right now. So we got to match those two up, and that's going to happen with younger guys. I mean, it's happened throughout my career with a lot of younger guys. So you got to try to get that corrected as fast as you can. But still think he's a talent and still think he's going to have a chance to be a kicker down the road in this league.
21: How much do you think his struggles in-game are more a mental thing than anything else?
0: I don't know mental is the right word. I just think, you know, I mean, when that happens as a field goal kicker, everybody sees it. You don't see the guy missing a block that's a tackle. And, you know, so it's a little bit different there. It's the same, but it's different, right? Because everybody can see it. So I don't think it's any different than any other rookie, to be honest with you. But, you know, he's working on it. He had a great practice yesterday, and hopefully we can continue to go from there.
23: You talked about the penalties earlier. How do you coach penalties out of a player?
0: You just have to – I mean, he asked about fundamentals, and that's how you do it. You know, you got to get it in a fundamentally sound order. You have to look at everyone individually, see – you know, sometimes the referees were here. We had a discussion about one of them, and, you know, I was vehemently said that I didn't think it was a penalty. So that's one of the ones that you gonna have to go through, and believe it or not, there's sometimes they agree with you. Probably not during a regular season, but preseason they do. So we'll just have to work through those things. But I think you have to look at them individually and then coach them out as far as all your fundamentals go.
10: Gay has been very consistent this camp. Look, and like your thoughts on where he is.
0: Yeah, I mean, you know, I think Matt is right now in a really, really good space. I think we're in a good space from an operations standpoint. If you remember when I first came here, that's what I said, needs to get as high level as you can get it. So he's as high level as he can be. You know, he's had a great camp. You know, I know. We've had a great kicker here. Daniel's a great kicker. He got signed at New Orleans, and I'm glad for him. But sometimes that moves on, and you got to go from there. And we're supporting Matt, and everybody's 0-0 right now, including him. So we'll see how the season goes for sure.
19: Nikki Cole's gotten a lot of work in the preseason games, 10 punts so far. What have you seen from him that you look and say, it's like, hey, man, this is an all-pro guy that can definitely be out there every.
0: Yeah, I mean, he's a G, man. I mean, he's what you're looking for. He's how they're supposed to look. He's an unbelievable worker. He's so tight on his craft. Like, he wants to be the best, and you can see that every single day. I mean, the guy punts more than anybody I've ever seen. I mean, as far as practice goes, it's unbelievable the amount of punts he gets in. But he's a great worker, great punter, and I think he's going to be really good.
23: Last one, guys. Well, the long snapper competition, what have you seen from those guys, and what is the difference maybe between Tyler and Alex as players?
0: I don't know if there's a difference yet. I mean, this is going down to the wire. We'll have to see. You know, the problem with preseason is you don't get a lot of protection looks. You know, everybody runs returns, and it's pretty simple. That's why we've tried to really ramp it up in practice as much as we can. But both those guys have done a great job of competing, and, you know, we'll know about the 53 here pretty soon, and we'll go from there.
2: Thanks,
0: Coach. All right, thank y'all. Appreciate it.
11: Talking points is, can he adjust to Greg Sampson behind center? How has he come along in that regard?
3: Under center, he's perfect. I've had no issues the whole time. You know, he's been detail-oriented in the huddle, detail-oriented, taking command of every play that he gets. I see that he's ready for anything the coaches ask of him.
17: How much more have you been at ease just this preseason and just throughout training camp, kind of making the switch back from center to guard, kind of your more natural position?
3: Yeah. So when I first came into the NFL, they always said the more you can do. So at the end of the day, if they ask me to play center, they ask me to play guard, I'm going to do whatever they ask. It's always good to get reps. We got great guys on each side of us when I'm playing center, and then at guard, whoever's in, whether it's Tyler, Trey, Will, all of them have been great leading the O-line.
10: Rick Dennison is widely respected among as one of the best offensive line coaches in the NFL. What's it been like to learn from him?
3: Great question. I think he's awesome. He's a great coach. You know, they brought in a whole crew of guys. They brought in Mario. They brought in Pete, Ben, and they have Rico. And you can tell that they know what they're looking for, the coaching points. You know, they've done it before, whether it's scheme or technique, they're really on it. And it's been a breath of fresh air getting that, and excited to work with them.
16: You brought up Trey as a guy who's, you know, getting used to center, as a guy who's also has positional versatility. Are you able to help him at all as he kind of moves around positions as he starts his career?
3: Yeah, you know, I think everybody helps each other. So even today, there's been a couple times where we're, you know, get done with the play and we get back in the huddle, and we just before we get back in the huddle or right when we get back in the huddle, just going through and be like, hey, what'd you see? What happened? Or like, you know, the tackles being like, hey, it's 3rd and 7 or 2nd and 9. And, you know, other guards or everybody else talking, hey, Nichols in the game or bases in the game. And so I think everybody's done a good job, you know, helping out one another, make sure that we're on the same page.
23: How have you felt about just the communication aspect and the way that you guys have come together and learned the new guys, the new terminology, all those different things?
3: Yeah, I mean, I think, you know, right now we're working on being the most conditioned, the most connected, and most disciplined. And I think every day we're striving towards that. And, you know, each practice that we get, we got to keep on taking advantage of the reps, the communication, and seeing all the different fronts. And so far, you know, doing well, but, you know, we can keep doing better.
23: How much different is what's asked of you as a player in this offense compared to what was asked of you in the previous offense? And maybe how does it fit you a little better?
3: Yeah. Great question. I think for the most part, I try not to focus on what was going on in previous years. I try to focus on what the coaches are asking me today. You know, if they say, hey, get your hat in this place, you know, I'm going to strive to do that. If they say, hey, stay lower, I'm going to do that. You know, so I try to just focus on what they're asking for that practice, and then just focus on that one thing, get better at it, and move on.
18: After Mr. Gentile went down, there was a prayer circle that ensued at practice. Coach Kubiak just told us that he really believes in the power of prayer. How important was that moment for you guys to, I guess, come together as a team when somebody like Ashton Gentile goes down?
3: Yeah, I think if anybody goes down, we should always build them up. It's very easy in this game to get hurt and then people forget about you. And I'm talking about for everybody. So, you know, if for me, if whoever gets hurt, I don't know all the story and what happened, but anybody, you know, if I see them, you know, I like to go up and make sure that they're doing all right, not just physically, but mentally. You know, always checking in on our teammates, because that's what they are, whether they're playing or they're not. So,
21: who led the prayer? We kind of heard someone saying a prayer. We just didn't know who it was. Who kind of led the prayer for you guys?
3: That's not a question for me. I wouldn't know.
2: That's good.
4: Thank you.
2: Brand new rookie. So talk about your first camp. What's your thoughts on it? How far do you think you came? What are you happy with?
5: Yeah, I think I came very far. I mean, being a seventh round pick, you know, getting here, getting in with Max Crosby, Adam Butler, learning from all those guys has been great, and I think I've grown a lot as a player.
23: What was your goal to come in and show that you could do?
5: I just wanted to come in and show I could be versatile and help this team out, and I think I've showed that. So,
23: do you feel at this point like you've had the opportunities to make your case to be on the team?
5: Oh, yeah, I think I've had some good opportunities to make that case.
20: How do you feel you've grown since rookie minicamp to this point?
5: I mean, I just grown a lot being around, like coming from college, being in the NFL, being in a professional environment. It's just a lot of different ways to grow, just on the field and off the field.
6: The 53-man roster is coming up. In the rookie room, is there a lot of pressure with you guys, or does everyone seem kind of calm?
5: We just control what we control and just go out there day by day and play our best.
24: There's been some of the guys in the locker room, some of the OGs that really helped you along the way, whether it's just like on the field or adjusted to the NFL.
5: Yeah, Max Crosby, Adam Butler, JJ. I mean, all the guys in the room, they've poured into us a lot and helped us out.
16: What's it been like playing for a defensive coordinator like Rob Leonard, who has so much background in coaching defensive linemen?
5: It was really fun. It could be annoying at times, but it was really fun. But I love Coach Robbie. You know, he's a great guy, has a great scheme, and I love playing for him.
23: How do you like Vegas?
5: I like it a lot.
23: Have you been here before getting drafted?
5: No, I haven't been here before, but it's a nice spot. Yeah.
23: What was it like? I mean, you guys obviously practiced in the morning to try and beat the heat. It was a little warmer today, but how does practicing in those kind of conditions, having a training camp in those kind of conditions, prepare you for the season?
5: I think it just, I mean, we get up early. We're an early team, and we just get up and get it done, and we'll be ready to go.
23: What do you feel your best asset that you bring to this defense is?
5: I think I'm a really good run stopper, but I can also add in on the pass rush as well. So I think I'm pretty good in both.
18: It's one thing hearing about Max Crosby's work ethic and all the time he puts in and how he really tries to coach up everybody on the line. What has it been like for you experiencing that with him?
5: I mean, it's very inspirational. Like, he's one of the best in the game, and obviously coming in, that's what I want to be. I want to be one of the best in the NFL. So having that in my room and being able to I'm at the hotel and I'll text him in the morning, like, hey, like, let me ride to practice with you. He's the first one in here. I'm waking up, you know, yawning and stuff, and he's like, let's go. And, you know, so that's just great to have him around and, you know, follow his footsteps.
23: He was a fourth-round pick, right, who obviously became an all-pro. Do you take a look at his journey being a seventh-round pick as maybe something like, hey, there are things here I could take from?
5: Yeah, it just goes to show that, like, it doesn't really matter when you're picked or where you're picked. It's what you do when you get there.
19: How much of a change was it being 4 years in NC State where you're not only a player, you're a student athlete, to now being able to just focus on ball?
5: Oh, man, it's awesome. I mean, I mean, this is my job. I just play football all day. I mean, couldn't ask for anything else.
23: You say that that's just your job. Obviously, you had a huge impact in the community back in Raleigh. Why was that important to you as a college student? Most kids aren't really thinking about that.
5: Yeah, just growing up, I relied on my community a lot to, you know, get me to where I am now. So I just always want to pour back into my community. It just means a lot to me.
23: Thank you. Thank you.
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10: Obviously, a couple blitzes the other night, but for the most part, I mean, extremely vanilla. You didn't have to play your starters last week. Are you pleased with how much you've been able to do and yet how much you've not been had to show?
12: Yeah. I mean, I'm really just thinking about just improving with the guys. You're really over the scheme right now, you know, and not, you know, you can get into your own head, you know, what to show, what not to show. You know, I wanted our play style to improve from game one to game two. And I think we did that. You know, the focus of what I'm asking these guys to do. Of, you know, Clint talks all the time about our operation, substitution, getting in and out of the huddle, sense of urgency to get line up, safety rotation. You know, like that's really been the focus over all of that, those things of improving with that.
1: For you, just for these last two games, being in this new role, what has it been like, you know, as a defensive coordinator in the sideline in an in-game situation? How has that adjustment been like for you these last 2 weeks?
12: It's been fun. You learn something every game. Very focused. You know, I mean, everything is, you're just so process oriented within the middle of the game. As soon as the series is done, you know, what problems do we need to fix? Coaches up. Let's get on the same page here of, you know, just the same thing. Okay, what do we run on first and 10 that last series? What do we want to do the next series? Very similar to how we would do it as a position coach, but now being the guy that is making sure you get the right information from upstairs to get the right information to the position coaches. And, you know, we talk about, like, a lot as a staff of them understanding the cadence of how the game's going to flow together. So we're in this together. You hear Clint talk about that all the time of, like, you know, Travis, for example, is in charge of the early down run game. So we're talking about early down run. Like, he's the head coach of that area. So what adjustments do we need to make? And him and I are interacting there in third down and red zone and so on and so forth. So the more we continue to gel as a staff, the easier the whole process becomes, because you can't do it yourself.
23: How much does that process slow down from week one to week two?
12: A little bit. I just thought we put our guys in a little bit better position to do what we do. You know, we were, like, you know, very vanilla, you know, early, but, you know, the guys played faster because we ran a lot of calls that our guys are familiar with, without speaking too much on that. Yeah.
1: How have you seen kind of like the young cornerbacks like Jamad, Hezekiah, even Darian Porter going to year two, how they've been growing throughout this training camp?
12: They've grown a lot. You know, the highs and the lows. We're just talking about steady performance, you know. And like any rookie, the emotional highs and lows, like if they complete a pass, can't be the end of the world. Let's not make it stack two plays in a row of that. You know, and they've had a lot of production, but, you know, it's the consistency. You know, we talked about that as a defensive unit of, I told them a week ago, you know, we're at practice and we're making plays. They come in bunches. And then when adversity strikes, who's going to step up to respond within the flow of a practice? I'm going to tell them, I can't help you. You know, who's going to rally the troops? They get two first downs in a row, and we got to get a stop and get off the field. And it's the same challenge I ask of those guys.
10: Patrick Johnson has come on strong. He's only been here a short time. Yeah. But I'd love your assessment, Robbie, where you think he's at.
12: Very instinctive player, tough. enjoyed, you know, very smart. I mean, and I think his play speaks for itself.
16: How beneficial was that joint practice with the Texans for this defense, and what were your takeaways from that session?
12: Good. It just tells you where you're at, you know. I thought we made actually a lot of improvement. We ended the 2 minute with two picks to win the game. You know, the ball production, you can't improve at everything at the same time, right? So you can only emphasize so much, you know. And so ball production, it's been there up at the top. You know, there's other things to fix as you go along the way, but there's a progression to it. You can't walk into a meeting and, you know, got to get better third down, stop the run, do this. You know, you just chip away at one thing at a time has really been the focus. And I've been trying to be consistent about what the focus is for today. So today is third down, and that's what we're focused on today. So our operation and things like those.
10: Trayton Stukes has really blossomed, and I'm not calling him a finished product, blossomed since he's got here under you guys' tutelage. Would you talk about all the various things he's been able to do?
12: Yeah, he's been consistent. I'm pushing him to my job is to push him outside of his comfort zone and challenge him in every way possible. You know, safeties are a big part of this defense, and he's done a great job with that. I'm just not going to stop pushing him. And he's done a very good job. I think he played a lot faster last game. And I think, again, the instincts are self-explanatory.
16: You just talked about a specific area of focus. I think last week Clint brought up that run defense was an area of focus.
12: Yeah.
16: He thought in the Texans game that the team took a step forward in that area. Do you feel kind of the same way? And is there some stuff that you still need to improve on there?
12: And the two explosive plays on the first series stick out in your mind glaringly. So it's like, you know, as a coach, it's never good enough, you know. So, I mean, we misfit, and there's always something to improve. But, yeah, I mean, stacking plays, that was great to see. I mean, like I said, like you guys asked, the games and the joint practices are just a reflection of what you really are and what the guys really know, you know. So, you know, I was happy with improvement.
18: The young DBs you mentioned, helping them kind of get over a play if it doesn't go their way with their first time. In the preseason, I'm sure every play seems like a bigger magnitude because it's their first time playing in the NFL. How have they responded to the coaching from you guys to make sure that they learn from the last play, but they don't dwell on it and continue to move forward?
12: Yeah, they've responded really well. I think that's a collective effort from their teammates, from the position coach. You know, feeling the love and support as if anybody, any human being isn't having success at something of uplifting them within those moments. And I think it's been really good. That starts with your culture, you know. It reflects of when a teammate's down, how do you react? Is he sitting there by himself? And genuine care and love for that person based on how they're working. And it's been fun to see. I certainly don't feel alone doing that and picking up these guys.
18: Coach, obviously you're focused on the defensive side of things, but from your vantage point, did you see what happened with Ashton yesterday?
12: Yeah, that's, I can't comment.
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13: If you're coming in from California, might be slow going. 15 northbound between Good Springs Road and St. Rose Parkway, so just right near Gene, Nevada. Fatality there currently showing just barely traffic getting by. Also an accident, 15 southbound near Russell and I-11 southbound at College
11: Drive.
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17: On Johnson, motions left to right, settles right behind Olave. On first down, Shuck throws right side. Johnson at
22: tackle.
17: The 40 all by himself.
22: Oh,
17: he lost the football. It's loose at the 35. Eric Stokes crawls on top of it. That's the fourth takeaway. That's ball game.
27: How about that? Another big play. This defense has been here all year. JT back with the Hall of Famer, Eric Allen, and the voice of the Raiders. on that call, Jason Horowitz, where we said you'd have a lot of good calls this year. You're ahead of schedule. All your calls are good, but you're ahead of schedule. My show, I can't get through them in 2 hours. It's my bumper break coming
2: just
27: in.
2: Just start rolling.
27: Just start rolling.
3: You know what? Take a segment off.
27: I will.
3: Just call it the emotion segment.
27: How are you feeling about today? You coming in, you're just feeling that this is finally a big, big, big early season game at Allegiant Stadium.
3: You know, you guys were here in 21, and it was week 18, Chargers in town, Sunday Night Football, last game of the regular season, winter playoffs, the whole thing. But there hasn't been a game like this.
27: Real quick, I have to interrupt. We always see who comes in first. The Raider fan beat the Chiefs.
3: Yes, he did.
27: That's very important.
3: Do they know each other?
27: I don't know, but he beat them all.
3: Hey, you Chasen Bowers?
27: I don't know
3: each other. They don't like each other. No, I think the emotions leading into this game, and it's not just because of Raiders fans and Chiefs fans, the national attention. And with every win you earn the right to play bigger games. And there is not a bigger Week 4 game than this one. And think about the other games in the afternoon window. You've got the Broncos at the Niners, right? Last year's team that won the AFC against a team who thinks they can go to the Super Bowl. You've got that. But this rivalry, this game, because life's about expectations. And while we thought the Raiders would be better, I think we would be kidding ourselves if we thought they'd be undefeated here. Yeah. And so the expectations weren't this. You go much bigger than that. They're 3-0, and now you got this massive opportunity.
6: Jay, what do you think the biggest takeover from one game to another has been for this Raiders football team?
3: The takeaways. It is amazing to me. And I know you're a Hall of Fame defensive player. I've never seen a team with four fourth quarter takeaways. And one of them didn't matter because it was a fourth down stop and the ball came out anyway. But, like, you got four fourth quarter turnovers. And so you go from 2 in week 1 to 3 in week 2 to 4 in week 3. And they become more important because the games are closer. Right? The Chargers game was a 3-point game when they got that turnover. They score a touchdown, game over. The Saints game, you're down 11. Mm-hmm. And you get the takeaway after Dylan Lauby. And now you win the football game. So they are – now, can they do it today? Mahomes in his career against the Raiders has 3 interceptions. You know? And I'm sure he could say that about a lot of people he's played against. But can they do it today while also protecting the football? Because the offense didn't turn the ball over last week. Yeah. Special teams did, but the offense did not. So that is going to be massive today.
27: Adam Schefter reporting Brock Bowers, who's been on the injury report due to his knee, now has an illness for today's game. The Raiders are fully expecting Bowers to play, but he does have an illness. So that's coming from Adam Schefter. Bowers has been on fire to go from not playing to be the AFC Offensive Player of the Week. Just shows you that was the first ever game that Clint Kubiak had with Bowers, which changed all the formations. What did you see with the look after you charted the game on where he lined up throughout?
3: Well, it's outside the whole time. You know, so it's a couple of times we highlighted in the call where he would start with his hand in the dirt. And I think both of them were I was on one side, Michael Mayer on the other, and they had five offensive linemen, those two sorts, like the heavy set, an actual old school heavy set, right? Now they would shift out of that most of it, but he's outside because he's not a tight end. He's a weapon. I don't care what you want to call him. He's a mismatch.
6: Yeah.
3: That's what he is. And so if you're going to line him up outside, if you're going to line him up in the slot, it'll be interesting to see, and obviously we will not be able to see that from where we are, but as Tracy Wolfson follows that all day on TV, I'm sure they will be focused on what does he look like on the sideline when he's sick,
6: Could he be the most important player in this football game?
3: He might be the most important player to a team in the NFL. I mean, think about the NFL. Take out quarterbacks, right? If you think about offenses, find me another team who you think is as reliant on one guy as the Raiders may be Brock Bowers.
27: Fair point.
3: And I'm sure we could go around the league and think about it. I'm not sure who that might be, but it might be him.
6: Right.
27: Yeah, I agree with that.
3: I would have thought the Patriots with A.J. Brown, but we never saw A.J. Brown yet this year.
27: The reason I agree with that so much is that where he's lining up and what Clint Kubiak can show with him in the first half to work off that in the second half. You know, we've talked about this term forever, eye candy, and Kansas City has owned that topic.
6: Yeah.
27: They give you looks with Andy Reid, and then they come back with misdirection later in the game, and everybody's off on defense. They can't figure it out because it's eye candy from the first half. I think Clint Kubiak has the ability with Bowers now for the next 5-10 years, as long as Brock is here, to set that up and really confuse the opponents.
3: Well, and I, you know, like, the NFL is always a game that's adjusting. Yeah. Right? It was a game of passing league, and now running backs are back in favor, and teams are trying to run a little bit more, and they're all getting paid. And I wonder, EA, what the adjustment will be for defenses, when, because there are going to be more players like Brock. Right, as that becomes a thing, everyone's going to try and find receivers who can you put a little weight on, and you know, like more tight ends, and who becomes like that. So then defenses then have to adjust from high school to college to pro. And I wonder what that adjustment will be. Is it finding bigger safeties who can run? Is it having linebackers who may be a little bit lighter? I don't know what it is, but it's going to be something that will be developed.
6: It's probably getting LeBron to play football. You're right, and the defenses always have to catch up because we're always adapting.
3: Always.
6: The last couple years, it's been that trend towards that nickel guy now being a little bit bigger because now the running backs are key. So now we're going to start seeing three linebackers on the football field opposed to the nickel or the dime packages so much. It's always a catch-up league. One thing that I know that Rob Leonard has done a really good job is really changing, adapting in the course of the football game. Third quarter against the Saints, they're able to run the football pretty much effectively. And then fourth quarter, all of a sudden, it seems like we kind of changed the program and we're able to make some big moves.
3: I'm very intrigued by one of the things that Clint Kubiak said this week. When Mike Washington earned more roles, he earned the right to have more opportunity. I want to know what that looks like today.
27: Last one. This is the beginning of the gauntlet. This is the beginning of the schedule of the next 4 to 5 games, which is the toughest in the NFL, other than the Chargers. There is as equal.
3: Yeah, but they're 0-3, so it doesn't matter.
27: They're 0-3. How important is this game to set the tone for the month of October?
3: I think this game is important. Forget that. I think this game is just important for right now. Next week's going to be emotionally drained. Next week is going to be a difficult game because you have had this build-up for this rivalry, and it's going to be physical, and whatever happens, win or lose, then you have to fly all the way across the country against the Patriots team that looks better all of a sudden, right? They're taking it to Buffalo today. So forget that. This game is important for this game because if you win this game, you know you can beat anybody in the NFL. Regardless of what happens later, you'll have that mentality. Let's see what happens.
27: Have a great call on the game. That's Jason Horowitz, everybody. You should be. 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
8: There's the snap. Quick drop. Late pressure. The ball is out in the air at the 39. Crosby, he's kicking it around, and he falls on top of it at the 45. Will they call it incomplete or a fumble recovery? No signal yet, but Crosby's got the football. Here's the announcement.
9: It's a fumble recovered by Las Vegas. First down.
8: That's a sack. Taron Johnson again with the massive play. Coach got the pressure. Crosby's got the football.
27: Another big turnover for the Silver and Black. Raiders football is brought to you by Modelo, a reward for those with a fighting spirit. Modelo, the mark of a fighter. Drink responsibly. Kirk Morrison joins us from the broadcast, our former great linebacker. And let's do what we do best with you, the defense here today. If Kansas City didn't get Kenneth Walker III,
23: correct,
27: where would they be with an above to a decent running back compared to this guy?
23: Yeah, they their whole identity has changed, right?
27: Yeah.
23: Their identity has changed because of Kenneth Walker. And so now you're saying that, hey, they have the ability to run the football and allow Patrick Mahomes to be in some minimal third downs and be able to convert. They still got Travis Kelce, but they still got number 15. I mean, Patrick Mahomes, no matter what. So, you know, I know the big thing coming in, everybody's like, hey, you got to stop Kenneth Walker. Well, guess what? We know that. You know what I'm saying? I'm more worried about Xavier Worthy. I'm more worried about the auxiliary players because, EA, and you know this, you just got to play your defense. And when you play your defense, it'll handle Kenneth Walker. You're not going to stop him, but I want to keep him out of the end zone. I'll contain him with the way that we play. You just can't allow the other players to start to get off. Those are the guys, the Tyquan Thorntons, right? Because I look at us, the Raiders, offensively. Everybody's got to do what? You got to stop Brock Bowers, and you got to stop, you know, Ashton Jeanty. And then Cody White's got 3 touchdowns on the year. You know what I mean? I just tell people, hey, look, let's always, you play within the scheme of your defense, but it takes all 11. It takes all of us. It's not going to be, we all got to focus in on Kenneth Walker. No, let's play our defense, keep Mahomes and those guys in front of us, and then we make them pay when they catch the football.
6: Yeah, I tell you, looking at some of the numbers, obviously, you know, they have to find a way to protect Patrick Mahomes.
23: Yes.
6: You know, coming off the knee injury. When you start looking at the numbers, 30-35% of their balls are thrown behind the line of scrimmage.
23: Correct.
6: Right? So a lot of screens, a lot of situations where he's getting the ball out of his hands, then the run after the catch. So talk to us a little bit about the week of practice when you see those numbers on the board and your linebacker coach is trying to tell you, hey, man, we have to make sure we are bringing these guys down to not allow them to have those great runs after catch.
23: How many times you had coaches would say, we need all 11? And we would try to count how many silver hats are in that final picture, that final frame when we're watching film on Monday. You're watching the film, and I want to count 11 hats. That means that everybody's meeting at the football. So we just say, hey, look, every play is a party.
27: Yeah,
23: don't miss out. Don't miss out. It's going to take all 11 to come and tackle. If the first guy misses, you need somebody that's going to be right there. And I think we've seen that before, and that's why we've seen so many of the fumble recoveries. N'Kobe's punch it out, and there goes Jeremy Chinn, right? Or Max Preston, and there goes the next guy. Quay Walker. Everybody's around the football, and that's why it's contagious with how we have been attacking the football, and I think the same way when it comes to tackling.
27: So BetMGM has the JT the Brick number at 8.5 on how many Travis Kelce sound bites I'll have today. So this is
23: really?
27: One.
23: Okay.
27: With a former linebacker.
23: Sure.
27: Said it to every head coach. I've said it to everyone I've ever met.
23: Yes.
27: What are we going to do? And we never do it. We've never done it once. We've never done it once. Either you give him a free release and you bracket him, or you hit him at the line of scrimmage, and if he gets away from you and he's in single coverage, you're in trouble. What is your game plan to limit Travis Kelce's targets?
23: To limit him? He's going to get targets.
27: Yeah.
23: I just don't want him to score touchdowns. That was a conversation I had a long time with Darrell Revis. And Darrell, I remember I was playing with the Bills, and Stevie Johnson had 8 catches, 84 yards. I said, man, he was eating you up, Darrell. He said, did he get in the end zone? and it shocked me. My eyes got big. I'm like, I said, but he got 8 for 75. I said, yeah, but this game is about scoring points.
6: Yeah.
23: If you keep him out of the end zone, that's all you want. He's going to make some plays here or there, but it's about keeping him out of the end zone, especially down near the red zone. That is something.

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4: 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Third quarter underway in Houston. Texans taking on the Cowboys. C.J. Stroud has found the end zone.
5: Against a five-man rush, Stroud slides to his right, throws to the back of the end zone, and Nico Collins has it for the touchdown. Right above the A in Texans, Nico Collins makes an immediate impact in his return to the field. It's 6-0 Houston.
4: Compass Media Networks with the call. C.J. Stroud, 163 yards passing, and that touchdown to Nico Collins as the Texans lead Dak Prescott and the Cowboys 16-12. Prescott, by the way, has been sacked three times. Javonte Williams, a lone touchdown run to score for the Cowboys. Third quarter in Tampa, Packers taking on the Buccaneers. Jalen Daniels in at quarterback for Tampa this week, 8-13, 74 yards. He's been picked off twice. Jordan Love, though, meanwhile, 13 of 18, only 98 yards, but he's got two touchdown passes. In Philadelphia, they've reached the half. Eagles and the Rams, it's pouring rain at Lincoln Field there in Philadelphia, but Jalen Hurts, no problem finding the end zone.
6: It is second and 11. This time, Hurts fakes. He's rolling. He is looking. He is firing. And it is taken away for a touchdown by Darius Cooper. The Rams ball but intercepted it, and he took it away from the defender and fell down with the ball in his possession.
4: Eagles radio with the call. Jalen Hurts, one of his two touchdown passes. That one somehow found Darius Cooper in the end zone for a touchdown. 83 yards passing. Only 27 yards rushing. Again, the rain playing a big factor. The ball is wet. Two touchdown passes, though, for Jalen Hurts. Matthew Stafford, by the way, has thrown two interceptions. The lone score for L.A. is a Puka Nacua two-yard touchdown run. In Baltimore, they're at the half. Ravens lead the Tennessee Titans 24-7. Lamar Jackson with two touchdown passes. Derrick Henry with a touchdown run. MetLife Stadium in New York. Third quarter about to kick off. Giants taking on the Arizona Cardinals. Who said Jameis Winston doesn't have anything left?
7: Winston barking signals. Takes the snap. Back to throw. Over the middle for Neighbors. He makes the catch. Touchdown, Giants. Strike. Winston to Neighbors on the post. And the Giants have the lead with 2:24 to go here in the half.
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0: Giants Radio Network with the call. One of two first half touchdown passes. Malachi Fields, Malik Nabers, recipient on that one, as Cam Scadaboo has 9 carries for 29 yards. Jacoby Brissett, a touchdown pass with 2 interceptions, and he's been sacked 3 times as the Giants lead the Cardinals 19-17. In Buffalo, third quarter underway, Bills lead the Patriots 17-14. Josh Allen, a touchdown run. James Cook III, a touchdown run. Drake May, a touchdown pass so far in that one. In Chicago, third quarter, Bears out in front of the New York Jets 13-3. Tyson Bagent, 16-22, 170 yards passing, but an interception, a lone touchdown for the Bears, a 4-yard touchdown run. Geno Smith, by the way, only 4 of 9 for 29 yards. The New York Jets just 75 yards of total offense so far in this game. Let's head back out inside Allegiant Stadium. JT the Brick and the Hall of Famer, Eric Allen. Guys.
1: Kate, Tim, there he is, doing a great job as always, taking us around the league.
2: That's right.
1: Hall of Famer Mike Haynes will join us straight up.
2: One of the best to ever play.
1: One of the best.
2: Yes.
1: I mean, when you talk short list, during the week I do Lay in the Wood, the podcast with Rod Woods, and I say one of the all-time greats.
2: One of the great DBs
1: ever. In the Hall of Fame with these guys. Always good to talk to them. Now we start to see some fans coming in here. They're getting excited for this matchup. So I want to move here now and get to what I think is an important part of this game, the offensive line. We'll officially wait for inactive, as it looks like JPJ will be down today. And to see the rest of the depth of the Raider offensive line, EA, which was a big, big topic with Caleb Rogers, who arguably could have won that job coming out of the preseason.
2: Yep.
1: So Trey Zune, who played in heavy already. You got guys now, if someone's down, can step up, and they have to keep the offensive line at a very high level.
2: This depth is really important. Obviously, when Big Link comes up here to talk, he's going to be more detailed, and we're talking about offensive line. But it starts with the center. I mean, the center has to be in total sync with the quarterback as far as picking up the blitzes and understanding kind of what's going on up front. And Linderbaum has been fantastic. He's been awesome, provided that toughness that I think every offensive line needs. And then the guard's been playing pretty well. But you go to the tackles, and that's really what it's about. We've been able to be successful thus far in the season primarily because the passing game in the red zone has been on point, and they've done a really good job of picking up those blitzes and those mug looks up front. So I'm excited about this football team up front, and that's where it starts. And if we can kind of bank on that offensive line, playing this style of football for the season and continuing to get better in the running game, this is something we're going to be proud about.
1: The only concern I have this year, and it's been a concern, is Ashton still getting hit behind the line of scrimmage.
2: It's just
1: too much. His whole career, I want to see him freed up and to make that decision to go right or left if he's going to go behind Linderbaum or behind one of the guards here. There's still a lot of penetration in these games where Ashton, it just seems to be with Ashton.
2: Yeah.
1: It's not his fault. What I think's happening is they know when he's going to get it, or he's lining up 7 yards deep. By the time he gets the ball, the linebackers and D-tackles are seeing him and getting a body in front of him, maybe taking on the outside with him. Let's see what he can do on the perimeter.
2: Yeah, that zone scheme can be very effective when you're a really strong center to guard, so you're not allowing that penetration. The difference, though, JT, in the past couple of years with the running game is now we can really do a great job in the passing game. So if our running game is not working, obviously, against the Chargers and what Kirk Cousins has been able to do. I mean, he's been one of the hottest quarterbacks in the league so far, upwards of 8 or 9 touchdowns. So that's been great to see. So we have an alternative when that running game is not working. But we want the running game work. We want to be able to work off the play action and get those deep shots downfield. So hopefully today we can prove that we can run the football effectively.
1: Raiders football presented by Las Vegas, the sports and entertainment capital of the world. When we come back, we got Mike Haynes around the corner. Lincoln Kennedy is going to join us.
2: Big week.
1: Got a lot of excitement coming here today. Keep it here on one of the biggest games of the year.
2: Yes.
1: One of the biggest games in Allegiant Stadium history. You're listening to the Las Vegas Raiders Radio Network.
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11: Raiders call timeout. Play clock at 3. Down to 2. They get the snap. Cousins looking left. Fires left. Caught Bowers at the goal line. Spins forward.
12: Got a touchdown. Brock Bowers, his first touchdown of the year. He is back, baby. And the Raiders cap off the Masses pick. Go for 6.
1: It's the turnover special this yes, show right. Should be. Back from everything with the turnover. Paul Gutierrez joins us with our insider segment here as we get ready to roll. Good weekend here in Vegas as UNLV took care of Cal, and now the Raiders looking to take care of Kansas City.
13: Yeah, as a UNLV alum, great to see the Rebels pull that game out yesterday, and especially being here at home with the Raiders. A lot of red in the stadium, which we kind of expect, but it'll be even better to see the Raiders pull out a win here as well and get this thing really rolling. If you're being realistic, I think you're looking for be competitive. Go out there. Don't put on a show like you did at Kansas City last year. I know the Raiders did win here in the finale against the Skeleton Crew, but this is the start of something new here, and there's a lot of positive vibes, and you can feel it in the air literally when you're walking through the parking lot and getting into the stadium.
2: Talk to us a little bit about the turnover machines.
13: Yes.
2: I mean, that's kind of the theme of this defense so far, and that's always a great theme to have because once they start coming, you believe they're going to even continue to come. So talk to us a little about the numbers and the last time we've had this kind of impact defensively turn the ball over.
13: Yeah, the takeaways. If you win that turnover differential and you're taking the ball away on defense, and we saw it in New Orleans. It was a thing where in the second half, when the Raiders get the ball to start the second half and they go 3-and-out, then all of a sudden the Saints score. Then they come right down the field again. Like, I've seen this movie before, and it's a terrible sequel, right? So all of a sudden, though, that defense ramps something up. And I don't know if that was scheme, if that was Robbie Leonard pulling something out of a hat, if that was, okay, well, we played this game of cat and mouse. Now all of a sudden we're going to really hit you with it. 4 takeaways in the fourth quarter?
2: Amazing.
13: That literally is how you get Capone.
2: That's right.
13: You know, that's how you win games. That's how you get Capone. That's what you do. And again, it's nice to say, yeah, that's what we're going to do. But talking to everybody in that locker room, they're like, yeah, that's the plan. That's what we practice.
2: Right.
13: We try to take the ball away. And when you take the ball away, when you win that turnover differential, that's how you win games, especially
2: right.
13: in those gnarly environments. as you could attest to in New Orleans.
2: That's right.
1: All right, the inactives are out. Aiden O'Connell, Darrell Luter, Tristan McCollum, Jackson Powers-Johnson, and Jonah Laulu. So JPJ being down, expectations there, Caleb Rogers, the depth of that position. As I said earlier, Caleb could have been the starter this year. I think it was that close to call, and JPJ got it. Now an opportunity for next man up.
13: Yeah, and that was honestly, you know, as John Spytek said, he thinks that offensive linemen are sexy. Sexy as hell, I think is what he said.
2: They're not. They're not.
13: Says the corner, the Hall of Fame cornerback.
2: I got to watch Link behind me, too, when I said that.
13: But that was the sexiest camp battle was for right guard, really, when you think about it. Because
2: it was
13: that position was up for grabs.
1: You think bringing a piece of plastic here is going to help you win the game? You got it costs like 14 cents. You get that in a bubble gum machine? What is that, man? Back to what you were saying.
2: It's 2026, bro.
1: Guy's got a Chief Heavyweight Championship belt on. Taunting us here. Yeah. Taunting us here.
13: I mean, if it's a Tom Flores championship belt from Super Bowl IV, okay, but no. No,
1: But I tell you, the offensive line depth is important because – today's the day. Do you want to play keep away or to embrace the shootout? Normally with Kansas City, I say, you better embrace the shootout because at some point you're going to be down and you're going to need to go attack downfield or instantly come in with that game plan. I think the Raiders got a good enough passing game to match Kansas City today.
13: They do, but at the same point, don't get out of what has been successful for you thus far.
2: Correct.
13: Which is the ground game and keeping the ball away. And until you're able to unleash that defense. Right?
2: Yeah.
13: And that's what we saw in New Orleans. With Kansas City, you know what they're going to bring. And if you want to get into a shootout with them, good luck. You know. But at the same point, I don't know if that's what this offense is really modeled to do right here and right now, right yet.
2: I tell them, when's the last time this Raiders football team has been able to play complimentary football? So we give you a turnover, and then you turn that turnover into a touchdown, and special teams, the punting game. It just seems like when we're really playing well, every phase is in sync. And that's not happened, you know, in these three games, the whole game, but in the critical moments, it seems like we're prepared. We have a great understanding of what's expected of us, and the guys have been able, for the most part, been able to come up and make big plays for this football team.
13: I want to say 2021 because they went to the playoffs that year, but there was too many weird things happening at the end where the ball was just bouncing their way. And again, you make your own luck, right?
2: You do.
13: I'm going to go to 2016 because that team was pulling games out at the end by getting the strip sack, by getting the pick six, by getting the timely interception. That was a team that was 12-3 before Derek Carr broke his leg.
2: Right.
13: Or when he broke his leg. So 2016 was the last time I've really seen this team where you're like, you're not waiting for the inevitable of dread. You're waiting for the inevitable of
2: a positive.
13: They just pulled this out.
2: Yeah.
13: And that's what, and again, very small sample size.
2: Yeah, yeah,
13: still in the first quarter of the season.
2: Right.
13: But to answer your question, EA, that's literally the last time I felt like this was 10 years ago where it's like, okay, this team is playing not just complimentary, but competent.
2: Yeah.
13: And that's fun to watch.
1: Right. Last one for me. We've been telling all our guests this is the beginning of the gauntlet of the schedule when it came out. We talked to you before that in the preseason. Now the Raiders are relatively healthy. You know, that inactive list was smaller. Get JPJ back hopefully sooner than later. Bauer's got an illness today, but he'll go. This team's got to win this game to keep that momentum going for what is one of the toughest schedules in all of football the rest of October.
13: Absolutely. And yet when you go in that locker room and you talk to those guys, and, yeah, you could definitely speak to this, while they do have an eye on the schedule, everything is about the here and now.
1: Yes.
13: I had Max Crosby on the set, and we did an interview in the TV studio this week. And even then, trying to bait him a little bit to talk about it because he's been here and he's done it and he's seen it. No, it's all about one game at a time. And you talk to anybody in there, whether it's N'Kobe Dean, Max Crosby, even Fernando Mendoza, who's sitting there with his helmet on during games, acting like he's in the game.
2: Yes, yeah.
13: That way he can look at his play sheet and see what the call is and as if he was in the game.
2: They are dialed in.
13: Each one of those guys, they're talking about play by play, game by game, not the gauntlet that's coming up. And yet, you have to be aware of it at the same time.
1: Paul Gutierrez, we appreciate him as Raiders football. It's brought to you by Ticketmaster, the official ticket marketplace of the Las Vegas Raiders and the NFL. Hall of Famer coming up, Mike Haynes and then Lincoln Kennedy. 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
2: Yeah.
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0: 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In a wreck? Need a check?
1: 15 northbound coming into Las Vegas right now. One dead and two injured in a rollover crash. So that is causing traffic to barely get on by. So be aware of that. That's 15 northbound, once again, between exit 12 and 27, just south of Las Vegas. Also an accident, Charleston Boulevard eastbound at the 215. I-15 northbound at Russell and I-11 southbound at College Drive.
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5: Randy Westbrook, managing attorney.
6: He takes the snap. He is going to throw. He's hanging in the pocket. He's dancing. He throws. It's caught. Touchdown maker. Cody White again. At the goal line. Hauled it in. His third touchdown in two games. And the Raiders, with 9:21 to go, have retaken the lead on the Saints.
7: All right, there's another big play as we lead up to the Kansas City game. One of the greatest to ever do it, Mike Haynes, the Hall of Famer. Live from the torch.
8: Nice that I can break you up from talking golf as he's trying to fix your swing.
9: Yeah.
8: He's trying to fix your swing, this guy.
9: Yeah, you know this is my guy, Mike Haynes. I mean, just an unbelievable, like, passing of the torch, you know, from you to Daryl Green to Dion to myself. And so we pattern our games after you. We try to, right? So this is a great opportunity for the fan base to kind of have a great understanding of what it's like to be on that corner and be responsible for, you know, making those plays on the ball in the passing game. Just talk to us a little about your philosophy and how you approach the game of football.
10: Well, I wanted to learn how to be a great player. So whenever I got a chance to meet a great player, it didn't matter if he was a lineman, a wide receiver, a quarterback, it didn't make any difference. I'd go over and talk to him because I want to know, what is he doing that makes him so great? And so I'd meet a lot of defensive backs and I'd say, hey, how do you know to do this? How do you know to do that? You know, and then they would tell me, I said, can you show me? You know, and that's really how I became a good player. So I didn't think that it was a coach. You know, the coach would tell me how to play the defense and, you know, what to do right and what to do wrong. But he's not telling me a lot of stuff that we know. You know, you read the body, you got a feeling for things. And when you're looking at film and you're like going, oh, that's exactly what he told me. It was, okay, and let me see. Let me look at six films, he kept doing the same thing.
9: Right, so you're charting him.
10: I'm charting him. Yeah. I'm making sure that when he comes in, I'm looking for that. I can't wait for that move. He makes that move. Right. I got it.
9: Right there.
7: Mike Haynes is our guest. I know you and Eric were talking about Zeke Masses. You're going to get a chance to see him play for the first time and how excited you're able to see a rookie leading the league in interceptions playing from Cali comes here. What was it like in your early
10: years? Leading the league
7: right now coming into the game. So. You're going to see him play today, but I wanted to ask your confidence. When you came with New England before the Raiders as a rookie, how confident were you after you got your first pick, saying, wow, I got my first, and now there's going to be many more after that?
10: Well, I was confident when I got drafted and got to the Patriots the first week I was there. I was confident, but I didn't know if that was the right way to think about it. So anytime I got a chance to meet a great player, a great defensive back, a great safety, a great coach, I'm talking to him. I'm going to ask him questions about different things, like how do you know this and how do you know that? And that's what helped me as a rookie.
9: Yeah.
10: And so as a rookie, I played really hard. And I had another guy on the team who had been in the league for like 13 years. I can't think of his name.
9: Claiborne.
10: No, Raymond was after me, but this guy was on the Chargers, and the Patriots had him on there. He was in his 12th or 13th year.
9: Yeah.
10: So I would talk with him. I'd look at film with him.
7: Right, so you were really studying and breaking it down.
10: Yes.
7: I just like now the fact that this defense has got some playmakers because 9 turnovers also leads the NFL plus 5 in turnover ratio. And what, Mike, I wanted to ask you, when you were able to make a play and get to the sideline, we saw that in New Orleans where they had all those turnovers. 4 turnovers in the fourth quarter last week.
9: Yeah.
7: I just saw the defense just get up. Everyone on the bench wasn't there. What is it like to get the bench going late in the fourth quarter when you know you're taking the advantage?
10: Oh, it's a great feeling. It is such a good feeling, you know. It is such a good feeling. If you can get it going even before the fourth quarter, it's a great feeling.
9: Yeah.
10: And I think all the guys look forward to it. And you walk down, and you know, most time when you're sitting down, you're just like sitting there thinking about what's going to happen when we go in the field the next time. But after something like that happens.
9: You're ready to go. You want to get on there, right?
10: Yeah, I do.
9: So it's interesting because we talk DB stuff all the time when I'm with you, and we've known each other for a long time. And to have a young guy like Zeke play, and he has that same mentality. When he ever sees me walking around the facility, he'll grab me, and he's talking to Eric Stokes and those guys.
10: Good habit.
9: But I tell you, once it starts, how just great does it feel to walk on the football field and feel like you have command of your position, your kind of ownership, your kind of dictating terms for the offense?
10: Well, a lot of times I didn't feel like I had command. I just realized I got to play this defense because a lot of times when I was a rookie, I would play a great play, but I'd get a minus on it.
9: They give you a minus
10: on it because,
9: keep you in check.
10: Because I was supposed to take the outside of the guy, but I knew what he was going to do, so I took the inside of the guy. You know, but I'd get a minus and then a plus.
9: Okay.
10: You know? And so so I realized that I, you know, what was more important?
9: Right.
10: You know?
9: Yeah.
10: And I said, I think the pluses are more important.
8: Mike, last one. I got to ask you, how did you feel when Eric got inducted? Because all the years I've been there with you and you're sitting on the couch and you never get up, you're always there for everyone, guy to the first guy. And now, I mean, I'm getting emotional asking about it because you were there and he was getting up there, another ASU guy. I could see how proud you were. I was up close and looking at you while he was giving the speech. What did that mean to you?
10: Oh, that meant a lot to me. I tell you, when he came into the league from Arizona State, I was like, dang, another DB from Arizona State. You know, this is going to be a good guy. I just hope he does really well. So I watched, and every time he played a game, I'm going, yes.
8: And then we got him here in Oakland.
9: Quick story. He's playing for the Raiders. It's 89, end of his career. I'm looking on the roster. Mike Haynes is coming to Philadelphia. I have to play big. You know, even though this is my childhood team and my hero, I got to play big. JT, I left that game with two picks, JT.
8: Whoa.
9: Yeah, I had to let him know, you know. I was trying to get that torch. I'm grabbing that torch from him.
10: Not only could he cover, once he had the ball in his hand, he could run.
8: He knew how to get to the end zone.
9: I'm trying to take it to the house.
8: Mike, always a pleasure.
9: Thank you so much, Mike Haynes.
8: Let's hear it for Mike Haynes. One of the all-time greats as we continue on here. When we come back, Lincoln Kennedy joins us. 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
6: Cousins with a play fake. He settles. He's eyeing the end zone. He's got Genty out of the backfield. Reaches over his head at the five. Has the ball towards the end zone. Touchdown! What a grab by Deuce! He got his arms straight up in the air. Somehow found that ball.
8: JT, back with you. Lincoln Kennedy joins us, my partner on the postgame show as we're live from the Torch. And exciting crowd here today. A lot of people come to see you, want to talk about the offensive line.
15: Yes.
8: And you feel like this is the time for this O-line to make a statement.
15: This is the time for the O-line to take its next step in the progression. Now, we've seen a lot of good football. Obviously, it's a good thing to have the Raiders 3-0 at this current point. But in order to take that next step forward, they got to find a way to play against the best and beat the best. And they'll have that today.
8: All right, so a couple quick things. JPJ is down today.
15: Yes.
8: Caleb Rogers.
15: Yes, we'll get
8: I thought that was a horse race finish to see who was going to play this year. This young man's got to be ready because he was close to being the starter.
15: I think him and Jackson Powers Johnson have a promising future, but you got to get him on the field. And look, the fact is that JPJ is down today with the groin. We'll see Caleb Rogers start. But you also got to remember they got an all-pro defensive tackle over there who plays along the complete line of scrimmage, and Chris Jones. But more importantly, the Kansas City Chiefs have invested a lot of money and specialists into their defense. So they're playing that well all around.
8: Lincoln Kennedy joins us live from the Torch. The groin injury for a tackle compared to a guard or a center. I mean, it's the same
15: any offensive line.
8: I mean, walk me through what that injury looks like for JPJ and how quick he could come
15: back. Well, depending on the severity, I heard it was a low grade, but you have to understand offensive linemen have to move side to side. So you're relying on that muscle to be able to push you side to side and to have that level of control. Without it, it's really hard. So it's going to be tedious to see how long it takes him to heal and get back in it, but it's not going to be easy.
8: Lincoln Kennedy joins us. So what do you think about Kirk Cousins' play so far this year?
15: I like it. I like it. It's hard to complain when you have a 3-0 team and a quarterback that's almost leading. I believe he's leading the league with touchdown passes, or he's up there in the top. So offense is looking good. I think this is probably the one time in a long time where I've seen a complete team. Offense, defense, and special teams have all complemented each other. This is a great time to take on the Chiefs.
8: Lincoln Kennedy's our guest. So let's get into the mindset of what it's like to get into a backyard brawl with a team that's kind of owned you in a building.
15: Yeah.
8: Because you didn't have to deal with that much. But now this has been a one-sided rivalry. As people talk about the rivalry, this has been completely one-sided at Allegiant. John Gruden beat him stadium, and then Antonio Pierce was able to beat him. Aiden O'Connell was the quarterback. But that hasn't been the case here, and this is supposed to be the home field of the Silver and Black.
15: That's why it was so important, JT, when we talked early in the season with Miami, that it was important to get a win here to allow the fans to see it. And now you see the turnout. Both of these teams are undefeated, but you see it more black and silver and black in the stadium as it should be. Probably a 60-40 sort of way for the Raiders, but this is what it's supposed to be.
8: Lincoln, I want to get your final thoughts on the game. What do you think is going to be the key to get out of here with the win today?
15: Whichever team controls the line of scrimmage. And that means offense and defense. Whichever controls the line of scrimmage, it's going to be that important because you've got two very capable quarterbacks and running around out there that can lead their teams. You got to score touchdowns, but you got to control the line of scrimmage.
8: All right. EA, what do you feel about Lincoln Kennedy being here knowing it's a big offensive line game?
9: You know, Link, he's going to come with the toughness. He's going to let us know what's going on up front there. When you have that change, and we've talked about this for the last couple of years, changing is never good.
15: No.
9: But with this year, I thought the competition was early enough to be able to kind of, you know, solidify who's who and who's what. But now JPJ's not there. How do you think that interior part, center, guard, is going to play out?
15: It's going to be tested. There's no doubt about it. But what I'm happy for in the Raiders in this position, especially early in the season, they finally had depth at the offensive line.
9: Yeah.
15: For so many years, there was that starting five. And then after that starting five, it's a little shaky. But I do think Caleb Rogers has earned this chance to be here. I do like the way Coach Kubiak and his staff have approached these last three games. I think it's going to be a great challenge for the Raiders. But I think it's a challenge that they can win.
9: Yeah, for sure.
8: Raiders football powered by Spectrum, proud partner of the Las Vegas Raiders. And Lincoln, the coach, Clint Kubiak, you see what he's like. You'll celebrate the win in the locker room,
15: right,
8: and maybe when you get home with your family.
15: Yeah.
8: And when you're back to work after the day off on Tuesday, it's all about the next game. What do you like about this coach? With all the other coaches were great men, too, but why is it different with Clint Kubiak?
15: You don't have to play a media game. It's all football. It's just straight football.
8: Ooh, I like that. You
15: no, I mean, look, here's
8: the
15: thing.
8: T-shirt. You don't have to play the media
15: You don't have to play the media game. You don't have to create a lot of shine. There's not a lot of jubilance that you have to have outside the locker room. It's all about football. And Coach Kubiak and his staff have been all about football. They've said less when they won.
9: Right.
15: You know, they talked about it and haven't lost yet, so we don't know that side of them. But, you know, this is a team that's growing. And every coach I've ever played for, and you attested this, EA, has said, I want you to buy in.
9: Yeah.
15: And if you can translate the identity of the coaching staff to the players and it wins, players are all about it.
9: Yeah, for sure. And, Link, when you're talking about coaching styles,
15: yeah,
9: and we've seen different, we've seen guys who come in and rah-rah, guys
15: right,
9: who are down to business. How does that set the foundation for the team? Because he is all about ball. When
15: yeah,
9: you see him in the facility,
15: right,
9: it's high and by. He's
15: yeah,
9: on to the next guy. How does he, with his personality, set the standard for the team, particularly with the offensive line?
15: I think he pushes the gauge forward to challenge these guys to want to be better, to put them in a place where they hate to lose.
9: Okay.
15: And I sense that.
9: Yeah.
15: I haven't been in the locker room. I haven't been on the field with these guys. But I sense that when I see them play. There have been plenty of times where I've stood up from my vantage point clapping. And when the last week when
9: yeah,
15: we were watching the Saints game, I mean, that was a tough test.
9: Yeah, it
15: to
9: was.
15: Go down. And
9: yeah,
15: the fact that they were down
9: being
15: by double
9: behind,
15: digits
9: right,
15: at times.
9: Yeah.
15: Here we go. But they found a way to win.
8: Make yeah, sure that victory cigar is in the pocket to the end of our post game.
15: You already
8: know. I know you. You're not allowed to smoke it unless you're yeah, walking over there with
15: you already know. You already know.
8: The great Lincoln Kennedy, everybody. You're listening to the
15: Raiders
8: Radio Network.
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26: Tyler Shuck walks towards his offensive line. He's clapping his hands. They still have plenty of time.
27: Raiders bring an all-out blitz.
26: Yes, they are. Shuck under the gun. Here comes the blitz. He's backpedaling. He pump fakes. He's got a man in his face, and he's sacked by the 29.
27: Both
26: and the ball is out. Who came up with the sack?
8: I'll tell you, Chris Kleiber back there is making sure we have all the turnover highlights here. The four turnovers, all the turnovers, nine of them this year.
9: Incredible.
8: As we get going. 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Low fares, nonstop flights, only at Allegiant.com. As the property is filling up here at Allegiant Stadium, and we do it every week. This one might be the most important in a while. It's time for Eric Allen's Keys. Here's E's Keys.
0: Now!
1: E's Keys. Three keys. Eric Allen's three keys for a Raiders win.
2: Just win, baby.
9: Yeah, just win, baby.
8: Yeah.
9: JT, we're here. This is Chiefs week. JT to bring most important E's keys of the season so far. We've got these three keys that have been hitting and hitting hard. Here we go. Number one, Raiders defense. We got to stop the run. And on the way to stopping the run, Max Crosby has to have a couple amazing plays causing those turnovers. E's keys number one is that Raiders defense, and specifically Mike, get after it. That middle linebacker spot, been playing big time football. JT, N'Kobe Dean's awesome. Quay, awesome. This defense is really doing an outstanding job, leading the league in turnovers right now and takeaways. So that's E's keys number one. Play some good defense, stop the run, and take that ball away. And number two, we've seen that torch pass a couple years ago from the greatness of Kelce to our guy Brock Bowers. Brock Bowers has to make sure he outplays Kelce today. Kelce's averaging 16.5 yards per catch. Oh. This guy kind of turned it around. He got married in the offseason, and all of a sudden he's balling again. But I tell you what, we got the best tight end in football right here in our house. And I tell you, Brock is going to get it done and get it done a couple times in the red zone. So that's E's keys. Number two, Brock has to play better than Kelce. And then number three, and the most important, we got to put Mahomes on his back today. We got to put him on his back today. Right, no messing around. They're trying to protect him by throwing the ball behind the line of scrimmage, using a running game. We got to force him into some second and longs, third and longs, and put that guy on the ground. I don't care who does it. Cornerback blitz, safety blitz, linebacker blitz. Got to put this guy on the ground. Let him know that he's in our house today. That's E's keys for today, JT.
8: Wow, those are E's keys, and those are legit. Got to remember, too, Mahomes likes to look at the ref when he gets hit.
9: Oh, yeah.
8: He says, Mr. Referee, he's hit me. He's hit me after the play.
9: That's right.
8: So Max has done it. It was chronicled in Quarterbacks on Netflix. Even after the ball's out, just come by and give him a love tap.
9: Let him
8: know. Hit him in the elbow. Hit him in the back. I'm here all day. And a lot of people are trying to figure out Max this year. He's on not a pitch count, but they're not playing him the entire game. And I think a lot of that has to do with this game.
9: That's the depth.
8: Let's have him play this game and get ready for the gauntlet of the schedule here. But he doesn't have to show up in the stat sheet the way he has in the past to have an impact on the game. But I feel this has got to be a stat sheet game today for him. He's got to get a couple of sacks. This is a national vibe game. The whole country's watching it. And he's shown up for all these games in this rivalry. He's been the shot the Raiders had to win all these games, even the close ones.
9: You're out of doubt. And I tell you, one thing that has really jumped off is the numbers haven't been there, but we go back to that Charger game. How effective was he in that Charger game by making that tackle jump off sides two or three times in that critical drive? So he's been around the football. He's really charged up this defense. Now he doesn't have to do everything. He can allow that guy on the backside, whether it be Malcolm Kuntz, who's on one-on-one, because Max is double and chip triple team, to be able to make those plays. So he's showing up like a big guy supposed to show up. All the great guys, they get double. They get chipped. And so they're not able to have that impact in that way, but he allows that one-on-one on the backside. And it's up to that backside guy to be able to make those plays. So Max is showing up in these football games.
8: It's really important today that we see a performance out of either Tonka Hemingway or Adam Butler, because Kenneth Walker's going to run right at him.
9: Right.
8: And one of those two guys has to sacrifice themselves today to be a space eater and take on a double team. I think they're both good players, but one of them's got to play like a Pro Bowler today. And Quiddy Pay opened up the season with the dominant game, but now this is week four. I'd like to see him and Malcolm Kuntz, one of those two, if not both of them, have a big game also.
9: Quiddy Pay needs to have one of those monster games today, and this is why we brought you over here, to be on the opposite side of Max. So when they're double and triple teaming Max, you are really dominant in this aspect of football. I think Rob Leonard, this is the one opportunity you have as a young coordinator to prove that you can come off of a great comeback win, lead the league in turnovers, and have a game plan specifically for this football team. This is what's going to put Rob Leonard as a defensive coordinator on the map if he can go toe-to-toe with one of the greatest coaches in the history of the National Football League. So just check out how we adapt to what's going on. If we have different techniques, different formations at the beginning of the game to stop the run and allow maybe those corners to play a little bit more man on the outside to be able to continue to stop the run.
8: One of the greatest defensive coordinators of all time, Steve Spagnuolo.
9: He's on the other side.
8: Of all time. He's one of the rare guys, I believe, is Hall of Fame worthy, not being a head coach because of his Super Bowls with the New York Giants and what he's done with Kansas City in both conferences. What a defensive play caller.
9: The last five games against Kirk Cousins, he's 5-0. Now, Kirk Cousins didn't have the type of football players that we have now, and he wasn't with Click. But just think about that. He's 5-0 against Kirk Cousins the last five games. So he thinks he knows Kirk. A little different right now with the tight end that we have, the running game, the way that Coach Clint is calling these football games, doing a really good job of changing it up when he needs to. And Kirk Cousins is really playing an elevated style of football. He's really doing an amazing job of putting his football team in great situations, capitalizing in the red zone, throwing contested throws where his guys are catching the ball. And these are not, you know, the top receivers in the league. Everyone is bought into this game plan. If you're supposed to run a slant and have inside leverage on the corner at this particular moment, he's coached up to do that. Kirk's having the confidence and being able to throw the ball in there. Those are the things that I continue to see over and over with this offense. So I'm very confident that they'll be able to drive the ball down the field and hopefully the red zone find some mismatches. Looking for our guy, Big Mike, maybe in the red zone.
8: Big Mike's been a little quiet. Let's get him going because you know I'm a big, big Mike guy.
9: Yes, you are.
8: Got to get him going. And Cody White has got three touchdowns. We're talking about Zeke Massey having three interceptions.
9: What a great story.
8: You got to remember, if Cody White doesn't have three touchdowns and Zeke Massey doesn't have three interceptions, two guys that we were wondering if they were going to play.
9: Exactly.
8: You know, they roster guys.
9: Yeah.
8: Now you're looking at them as impact guys. That's been the key to this year.
9: It has
8: been. My point is those guys are doing it. It's time for the stars to come out.
9: Tonight
8: big time and get it done. When we come back, we will wrap it up on the other side. Give you a big finish as we continue. You're listening to the Las Vegas Raiders Radio Network.
0: Hey, did you see that game last weekend? 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
11: Still slowing from that earlier accident, 15 northbound coming into Las Vegas, right between Good Springs. Also an accident, Paradise Road Airport Connector at Thomas and Mack Drive and Sand Hill Road southbound at Charleston.
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13: Tim Cates back inside the Silver and Black Studios with the Wynn Alumni Highlight Feature as we get you ready for the Raiders and the Chiefs, a longtime rivalry in the AFC West. We go back to September 20th, 1976. A game pitting divisional rivals for the 35th time, Monday Night Football in Kansas City. It was the Chiefs and the Raiders. The Silver and Black jumped out to an early 17-0 lead at the half. However, in the third quarter, back came the Chiefs. 21 unanswered points in the second half by Kansas City. They were up 21-17. However, in the fourth quarter, Kenny Stabler, touchdown to Mike Siani to give him the lead.
14: Stabler looking for a receiver under pressure, and Siani is all alone. Touchdown.
13: Stabler to Siani. Extra point was good, and that sealed the victory. Raiders beat the Chiefs back in 1976 on Monday Night Football, 24-21. The victory helped the Raiders to a 2-0 start and march towards a Super Bowl championship. That Wynn Alumni Highlight Feature brought to you by Wynn Las Vegas, proud partner of the Raiders. Head back inside Allegiant Stadium, JT the Brick, and the Hall of Famer, Eric Allen. Guys.
8: Thank you, Tim, and we'll hear Tim throughout the pregame coming up after we wrap up this portion of it, and we'll get excited for this game. 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So, JT, back with you as we continue. I have a feeling today we had a huge crowd, as always, at the Torch, but a lot more of a focused fan base tonight. They're getting to their seats early.
9: Right.
8: Alice Cooper is playing. Alice Cooper is performing at halftime. I go back with Alice to the 70s, so that's going to have this. But we were here for sound check, man. That was loud.
9: It was awesome.
8: That was loud
9: it
8: and good.
9: And I'm telling you, the national anthem.
8: Yeah, I've been hearing about that, too.
9: Oh, she was amazing.
8: All
9: but
8: right.
9: JT's corner today has been hot.
8: Yeah, man. It's been hot around here. We got some friends. I got friends from out of town. Good people coming here. So it's going to be a spirited crowd today. I want to get to special teams and get to A.J. Cole and what we've been seeing with Matt Gay. Solid start to the season. We got a 59-yard made kick from him.
9: Right.
8: Now he's at home today. I think that's going to be important. Aiden O'Connell, as we're looking at the screen, his father passed away. He was gone for a while. Right. And he came back to handle his family's business here.
9: Yeah.
8: So a lot of people have a heavy heart for him going forward. But hopefully he's at a point where, you know, he could be called on if he has to help here. And Fernando, you know, we don't talk much about Fernando because Fernando's not playing yet when he's ready to go. And he's up. He's the backup quarterback in case anything happened to Kirk.
9: Doing all the right things, though, JT.
8: Yes.
9: On the sideline, he has the helmet. When the call comes in, he's making the call. He's making the check. He's getting the understanding of what's going on. That quarterback room on Monday is really great. What they're doing is they're going through all the plays. Why did you call this play? Why did you throw that, Kirk? Why did you do that? So he's in the line to really absorb all of this information and experience that Kirk Cousins is giving him.
8: All right, you gave us your keys to the game. I think I want to just get to mine.
9: Right.
8: I think this is going to be one of the most physical games we've ever seen in this rivalry.
9: Okay.
8: The Raiders, with their 9 turnovers so far, we haven't talked about any mental mistakes. We haven't seen jumping off sides. We haven't seen a lot of false starts. We've been seeing a lot of clean games. This could change in Kansas City. Everybody's intensity is going to be a little bit higher here. I think this is going to have to be a team really disciplined today because Andy Reid and Eric Bieniemy like to get you out of what makes you feel comfortable.
9: Exactly. And the reason why I'm not really fearful of guys not playing to their ability is in the middle of the football field, we have guys who have played in championship-caliber football games. Right, defensively, up the middle. Dean has been playing incredible leadership-style football. When there's a play to be made, second quarter, third quarter, fourth quarter, he saves it. So he hits the gap. When the guard pulls, there's an opening. He hits the gap, tackle for a loss. That's from experience. That's from understanding the moment. He's been doing an incredible job. And then I can't say enough about Chin and the way he's been playing. Last year, I thought, he's so versatile. We had him playing like the nickel. We had him playing outside. He's in the box this year doing a great job of defending that middle of the football field. That'll be interesting today, matching up him and his versatility. And sometimes he may be matched up against Kelsey. So that'll be something interesting to look at. I think the one thing that's going to really tell what's happening is early on have to find a way to get some impactful plays to get this stadium jumping and humming.
8: Well, that's a good way to wrap it up because Mahomes in Kansas City has been the benchmark in the league for recent memory. They have had great success in Las Vegas. Not today.
9: No.
8: Not this team.
9: Can't happen today.
8: The Raiders have got to own Las Vegas, and it needs to start today. You know, I don't make predictions. I don't do that for a living, but I can predict that the Raiders are a different team than
9: they
8: the last time that this Kansas City organization has seen him, and I hope that this is the beginning of the change of this chapter where the Raiders can play at a high level. Marcus Allen is on the field. Freddie B. Mike Haynes is back down there. Jim Plunkett's there. Mark Davis brought in the four horsemen of the apocalypse when it comes to the legends of the game. You're one of them now. Have a good game. Have
9: All
8: a good
9: right,
8: post-game
9: JT.
8: On Raiders game day, you know?
9: Yes,

0: Tim Cage back inside the Silver and Black Studios. Raiders Game Day Live continues as we lead up to kickoff inside Allegiant Stadium. It's the Raiders and the Kansas City Chiefs. Both teams 3-0 to start the season. We'll get you caught up on all the games from around week four of the NFL in just a little bit. We'll also get you the keys to the game with Jason and Kirk. Time now for the Raiders player spotlight. He's in his sixth season already out of Buffalo. Off to a great start in 2026. A big performance against the New Orleans Saints last week. He had a strip sack, a forced fumble, and another key pressure that helped spark the Raiders' comeback win. He is Raiders defensive end Malcolm Kuntz, and he joins us now. Malcolm, how you doing?
1: I'm good. How are you?
0: I'm doing great, thank you. All right, big win for the Silver and Black last week down in New Orleans. Take us back to that strip sack in the fourth quarter. What did you see from the Saints' protection, and when did you know you had a good chance at getting after Tyler Shuck and making that play?
1: I just threw my fastball, knew I had to get off the ball, beat the guy in front of me, and try to make a game-changing play.
0: Malcolm, that play certainly changed the game, but you guys were down 27-16 at the half. You get the turnovers in the second half, the offense comes and turns those into points, and you guys come back and win. What does that say about this team?
1: I just think it's the stuff that Robbie instills in us and Kubiak, too, that it's not over till the clock strikes zero. So just pretty much keeping that in and just playing how we play.
0: Malcolm, you're playing with so much confidence right now. You can see it out there on the field. What is it like coming back after 2024? You missed the season with an injury. Last year, certainly a disappointing year for everybody with the Silver and Black. But here in 2026, playing with so much confidence.
1: I'm not really focused on that. I'm just trying to focus on to be where my feet are. I know how capable I am and just playing with no thoughts in my head. That's it.
0: Just to go back on that injury in 2024, the ACL, the meniscus, again, last year was a difficult season. What did you learn about yourself the last two-plus seasons in which getting back onto the field maybe helped you now here in 2026 going through that adversity?
1: Definitely. But I just think that football, at the end of the day, everybody's going to go through adversity. It's just how you react to it and how you respond from it. So I just knew that, obviously, I was going through something hard, but I knew that wasn't the end. So being myself, that's it.
0: Raiders defensive end Malcolm Kuntz, my guest, as we get you ready for kickoff inside Allegiant Stadium. It's the Raiders and the Kansas City Chiefs. You've talked about wanting to stay in Las Vegas despite going through the injury and the free agency. What does it mean to know that you're making these plays as a member of the Silver and Black?
1: It feels great. It feels we're working hard and it's working towards something.
0: Malcolm, on the other side of you is Max Crosby, big number 98. How much does playing alongside a guy like that push you to keep developing your own pass rush game?
1: It feels great. It feels we're working hard and it's working towards something.
0: Malcolm, this coaching staff has really changed the culture with the Silver and Black. There's a new attitude around the building on and off the field. Talk a little bit about that new mindset that's been building now after three games.
1: It feels good. It feels good. I think Kubiak has a good plan. He's very serious about his scheduling and how things are supposed to look and stuff like that. So it's definitely good.
0: Final thing, Malcolm, I appreciate the time. This Raiders team going up against the Kansas City offense, certainly Patrick Mahomes, we all know what he can do, the weapons he's got to go to, and they continue to win games in fourth quarters. What sticks out about what they're doing right now and how you guys can get after them?
1: We know they're elite offense. We know they're a really good team in general. We know that they're coached well and all that stuff. So all the stuff that we people have known for years. So.
0: Well, Malcolm, I appreciate a couple of minutes of time. Best of luck today. Most importantly, stay healthy and keep it up.
1: Yes, appreciate it.
0: All right, that's Raiders defensive end Malcolm Kuntz. We'll step aside, and when we come back, we'll get you a check of the scoreboard around week four of the NFL. It's the Raiders and the Chiefs in an AFC West showdown. I'm Tim Cage. 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
0: 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Under a minute to go in Houston. Cowboys taking on the Texans. The Texans scored on a Woody Mark 6-yard touchdown run with about 2.5 minutes to go, but back comes Dak Prescott and this Cowboys offense. 11 plays, 74 yards in a minute and 43. Dak Prescott has just found CeeDee Lamb wide open, 12-yard touchdown, extra point penny, and it is about to be a Cowboys 34-30 lead with 40 seconds to go. Under 2 minutes to go in Buffalo, Bills and the Patriots. Keon Coleman, a 34-yard touchdown catch from Josh Allen, gave Buffalo a 26-21 lead. But then back came Drake May, 8 plays, 73 yards. Efton Chisholm, a 23-yard catch in the end zone. 2-point conversion was good. New England with the ball after a Josh Allen pick and a 3-point lead, 29-26. In Baltimore, under a minute to go, Ravens lead the Tennessee Titans 24-18. Lamar Jackson had to leave this game. Tyler Huntley in at quarterback. In Philadelphia, a wild one between the Eagles and the Rams in the rain. Jalen Hurts having fun playing in it.
7: It is second and 11. This time, Hurts thinks. He's rolling. He is looking. He is firing. And it is taken away for a touchdown by Darius Cooper. The Rams ball got intercepted it, and he took it away from the defender and fell down with the ball in his possession.
0: One of the best catches you'll see this year, Eagles Radio Network with the call, as Darius Cooper comes back on a ball underthrown in the end zone and takes it away from the Rams safety for a touchdown. His second of the day, Eagles a 20-17 lead under 2 minutes to go, but the Rams do have the football. Under 2 minutes to go in Cincinnati, Bengals with the football, but trailing the Jacksonville Jaguars 22-17. In New York, under a minute to go, Giants lead the Cardinals 30-20. For Jameis Winston, have yourself a day.
8: Winston back, zips it into the end zone, and it's caught for the touchdown, Theo Johnson, right over the defender. Theo Johnson used his 6'6 frame and beat the linebacker, Mac Wilson, and it's the third touchdown pass for Jameis Winston today.
9: How about the pass? I mean, he ripped it. Like, that's the Jekyll and Hyde of Jameis Winston.
0: Giants Radio with the call. He's thrown two picks. He's been sacked four times, but Jameis Winston, count him, three touchdown passes. Giants lead the Cardinals 30-24. Couple of finals in Tampa. Packers beat the Buccaneers 17-14. In Chicago, Bears over the Jets 23-12. They're now 3-1 on the season. Earlier today in London, Colts beat the Commanders 30-13. When we come back inside Allegiant Stadium for the keys to the game. Buckle up. Let's go, Raider fans. It's the Raiders and the Chiefs. Both teams 3-0. I'm Tim Cates. 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
15: You hear the boos in the stadium. That is the Chiefs take the field on the far sideline. Up ahead here, up above Allegiant Stadium, it looks like a ton of Chiefs fans on the far side of the field, and you wonder, well, you know what? 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
16: Yeah, today. We are.
15: Oh, that's all that is. Jason Horwitz, Kirk Morrison, happy to have you back with us here inside Allegiant Stadium as we are just about 10 minutes away from kickoff. 3-0 Raiders, 3-0 Chiefs. Max Crosby is walking the Raiders through the tunnel, dribbling, pretending to dribble between his legs.
17: I love it.
15: And they're about to take the field. 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So since Max is going to lead this defense out onto the field, as he always does, Kirk, let's start with that side of the ball. He is now through the smoke. He is racing onto the field. Keys for this Raiders defense against Patrick Mahomes and the Chiefs.
16: Well, Jason, it's something that's been sort of eating away at us. It's how this team starts in the second half. Can this defense come out and pitch a shutout? They're 21-0 in the first three games, meaning that opening drive after the half has given up a touchdown. So can this defense be able to hold not just the first half, but come out in the second half on fire? That's the thing that I'm focusing on, and then more turnovers. Yes, four in the fourth quarter. How about let's getting some in the first half? Yeah. You know what I mean? So that's my big takeaway for the defense.
15: 10 takeaways so far, 9 takeaways so far for this defense. Number one in the NFL. Also 10 sacks, tied for fourth so far through three games this year. All right, for the offense, Kirk Cousins and company, again, totally different. Last year's team averaged 14 points a game. Through 3 weeks, this team is averaging 29 a game. Kirk, how do they keep it rolling?
16: They keep it rolling by finding guys wide open. And I'm talking about this has to be a big Trey Tucker, a brick Jalen Naylor football game today. Cody White has been everything that we, I guess, didn't expect, but now we expect it because they're going to try to take away Brock Bowers. They're going to try to stop the run. To me, it's a game that these wide receivers are going to have to win their one-on-one matchup. If they do that, I think you'll be confident the Raiders can get a win.
15: Another key to the game. Caleb Rogers was just introduced as they are going one by one at the moment of the offensive linemen. They'll get to the stars being introduced as well. But Jackson Powers Johnson injured groin the last quarter last week, Kirk, in New Orleans. So Caleb Rogers, who did start the last six games last year as a rookie at right guard, he will start today at right guard as well.
16: Yeah, and look, this was a training camp competition between Jackson Powers Johnson and Caleb Rogers that really went down until the final week of training camp with the edge going to Jackson Powers Johnson. I think it's full confidence in Caleb Rogers today filling in for JPJ.
15: Kirk Cousins got a huge roar as Numero Ocho just got introduced here to the crowd. Ashton Jeanty now to this group. He's got to have a big game, Kirk. And here comes the guy who came back last week. Let's take a listen. Here's number 89, Brock Bowers. He didn't play either of those games last year against the Chiefs. He was inactive both. Adam Schefter reported he's dealing with an illness, but he's up. He had 10 catches for 116 and a touchdown. How do the Raiders take on the Chiefs and try to get to 4-0? It is something that even the most adamant of Raiders fans would have never guessed could happen coming off the number one pick this year. But that is what is at stake here today. A chance to start a perfect 4-0 against one of the most hated rivals that this team has. It is the Raiders. It is the Chiefs. It is the opening kickoff, which is coming up here in just about 7 minutes. We step aside. We cannot wait to get this opening kickoff when we return. You are listening to the Las Vegas Raiders Radio Network.
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16: We went Destiny's Child on them, old school Destiny's Child.
15: Michelle Williams with the anthem. We are ready to rock here inside Allegiant Stadium, a building that opened in 2020. No fans here in the building that year, 2021, the playoff season, week 18, Raiders, Chargers. You win, you go to the playoffs. They did. That game, Kirk, was massive, but there hasn't been a bigger game since that one, really, in this building's history. And the buildup to this ball game feels like a playoff game.
16: Yeah, it feels like it's bigger and it's more of a game that for everybody to prove it. I think for the Raiders, obviously, everybody know, is this for real? Is what they're seeing, the 3-0 Raiders, is this for real? Or is this just, hey, a little flash in the pan? And on the opposite side, same thing when it comes to the Kansas City Chiefs. What is this all about? Are they the team? Are they not the team that people expect with Patrick Mahomes back?
15: Chiefs beat the Broncos to start the year. Follow that up with an overtime win against the Indianapolis Colts, who are now 2-2 on the season. And then, like the Raiders, they have also beaten the Dolphins so far this year. You know, Patrick Mahomes in his career, he's starting 3-0. He's used to that. It's the fifth time in his career that he has started 3-0. Only Manning, Brady, Marino, and Staubach have done that more. And a chance to join only Brady and Manning to start 4-0 five times. On the other side, Kirk, the reality for the Raiders is this is absolutely a measuring stick game. And this game does not make or break whatever this season will be. 3-0 is 3-0, and two of those are on the road, and the offense is playing well. But this is absolutely an opportunity to just prove how good you actually are.
16: It's football, man. It's football. And that's the exciting part about it. This is AFC West football. This is a division matchup. Just so happened that both teams are 3-0. But we know this is going to be hopefully a close game.
15: Yep.
16: They know you. You know them. But this is Clint Kubiak's first time as the head coach of the Raiders. I can't wait to see how he handles this. This is, you ask me what the keys to the game are, it's Spagnuolo versus Kubiak.
15: Yep.
16: It's Andy Reid versus Robbie Leonard. That's the matchup within the matchup.
15: It's older guys versus younger guys, right? Spagnuolo's been in the league forever. Andy Reid in his 14th year as the head coach of the Kansas City Chiefs. And you mentioned close games. There have been 10 games, including Thursday night and the game in London earlier today, played so far and that have finished. Seven of those 10 have been one-score games, and it's really eight because the Giants were up a field goal. The Cardinals were inside the 10-yard line.
16: Correct.
15: And then throw a pick six on the final play of the game. So it has been that type of day here in the NFL, and we're expecting nothing less. Captains at midfield this week for the Raiders, Eichenberg, Bowers, and N'Kobe Dean. Our referee, Brad Rogers, let's get the coin toss.
17: Gentlemen, welcome to week four of the 2026 season. This is the coin that we will use today. This side is tails. This side is heads. What is your call?
18: Tails.
17: Tails is the call. It is heads, you win the toss. You defer? Okay. Which end would you like to receive on? You're going to receive on this end. All right. Las Vegas has won the toss and deferred. Kansas City is going to receive on this end.
15: Some handshakes. We're about to get this thing underway. And by the way,
16: how about that?
15: We are keeping track.
16: Yes, we are.
15: Raiders are 4-0 at the coin toss.
16: 4-0 at the coin toss.
15: You know what that means? Nothing. But it does mean they'll get the ball first to start the third quarter for a fourth straight week. And as Kirk mentioned, can you do something different than what it has been? We'll find out. Dude, I've been pumped all week.
16: You know what?
15: I can't imagine what it's been like for the fans who have waited to come to Vegas this week and experience this and all of it. I mean, it is. Sibley's getting them excited on the inside the stadium, and all of it, right? Every part of this, Kirk, is just fantastic.
16: I mean, it's big. The number one A crew for CBS is here, seeing Jim Nance, J.J. Watt. We both visited with them before the game to say hello. And even they know the magnitude and how big this game is, and they're excited to be here.
15: It doesn't happen often, but they were scheduled to go to San Francisco.
16: They were.
15: For the Broncos and the Niners, which is also kicking off now. CBS made that change on Tuesday. That does not happen. Having worked at CBS for 14 years, that does not happen often. It happened this week. They are here. We are here. We are thrilled that you are here. Raiders, Chiefs. Matt Gay will kick it off left to right. The rookie running back, Emmett Johnson, along with Nico Remigio, back deep for the Chiefs. Clint Kubiak coaching his fourth career game against Andy Reid, who's done a lot more than that. Right foot into it. It is right down the middle of the field. The Johnson at the four. He picks it up on a bounce across the 15, has the 20, spins out of one tackle, and he carries a couple of defenders to the left hash mark at the 28-yard line. So here comes Patrick Mahomes in his 10th year out of Texas Tech, the 31-year-old who in his career against the Raiders is 13-2, 36 touchdowns, 5 interceptions in those games. He's having a whale of the season so far, 812 yards through 3 games, 7 touchdown passes, 2 picks. And he starts under center with the reigning AFC Offensive Player of the Month, Kenneth Walker, as his lone tailback. It's a rookie left tackle, Khalil Benson, who gets his fourth straight start. Worthy motions left to right, up the middle. Kenneth Walker starts right at the 30. He's hit right there, balls forward on the right hash mark for a couple more. It's Creed Humphrey and Trey Smith, your Pro Bowl All-Pro guard center in the middle. Kingsley Suamataya, left guard, third year out of BYU. Jalen Moore at right tackle in his sixth year out of Western Michigan. Travis Kelce's having a good season. 14 catches, 231 receiving yards, which into this game, second most among tight ends, behind only Dalton Kincaid. Kelce started out wide right, now motion slot right. Mahomes out of the gun on second and six. Hands it off to Walker, racing left side, right into a tackler at the 34. Tonka Hemingway, who had a tackle for a loss against New Orleans. It'll be third and five to start this drive. Raiders secondary has Trayden Stoops back from a concussion. The rookie second round pick out of Arizona with the rookie fifth round pick, Hezekiah Massis. Opposite Eric Stokes, Jeremy Chin, Taron Johnson. Malcolm Kuntz in with Crosby, along with Fotokasi. Quay Walker and N'Kobe Dean, who are lined up like they're about to blitz. Darian Porter is in and is an extra back. Shotgun, Mahomes, snap, standing in the pocket, takes a shot, head right side, over the head of Worthy at the 40. Stokes trailing in coverage on the far side of the field. It is a three and out for the Chiefs, and we'll start it off right there with a defensive stop brought to you by Coors Light. Mountain Cold for Raider Nation 2026. Celebrate responsibly.
16: Yeah, nice job. Hey, a bunch of defensive backs on the field. Darian Porter, along with Hezekiah Masses. Taron Johnson actually became a defensive back, not just a corner. He lined up at safety. So a nice little wrinkle there on the first third down by Robbie Leonard's defense.
15: Matt Ariza leading the NFL 55 a punt. There's a flag that flies at the snap. He gets his left boot into it. Malik Benson backpedaling all the way to the three, and he catches it. He's got some room to the near side as the 10 trying to get the sideline, and he's shoved out of bounds on the Raiders sideline at the 15. So a 12-yard return on a boot of 62 yards. There was a flag down at the line. Now, if the Raiders were lined up offside,
16: it was illegal formation. It was illegal formation on the Chiefs. Too many men in the backfield. Got to get it lined up.
15: I will trust you. Here's Brad Rogers.
16: That's why they're talking to Clint Kubiak, too. So does he want to accept it?
15: Or repunt.
16: Or repunt.
15: That's right.
16: So it's going to be on the Chiefs.
18: Illegal formation offense. The player on the end of the line was off. It's number 10. It's a 5-yard penalty. Las Vegas has chosen to re-kick.
15: Yep. All right. So you're trying to not start inside your own red zone. But what a job by this defense to start this game. Patrick Mahomes came out, two handoffs to Kenneth Walker, and then overshot Xavier Worthy.
16: I just saw all the defensive backs on the field. Hezekiah Masses, Darian Porter, 26. He was out there.
15: And Darian Porter, remember, Kirk, He did not play a defensive snap last week.
16: No, he didn't.
15: Only special teams in New Orleans. Had to start week one. Was out with a foot injury in L.A. against the Chargers. And he is out there in special teams along with Jamaad McCoy. They are guarding the gunners for Kansas City as Ariza will stand on his own 16. Raiders are backing players away from the line. They look like they're setting up a return. There are three different Raiders, and it's a fake. Ariza saw it. He's racing right side at the 40, and he's got a first down. Connor Haywood pushes him out into the Chiefs bench at the 41. But Ariza saw three Raiders racing towards to help a return, and he runs for 11 yards.
16: Yeah, Dave Tove, longtime special teams coordinator from the Kansas City Chiefs. That was a check with me. The Raiders sent three guys from in the coverage to go down and go block to set up the return. Matt Ariza, a speedy Matty Ariza, also was a punter slash kicker at San Diego State, takes off, picks up the first down.
15: So the first big play goes the way of the Chiefs, and Mahomes and the offense back on the field. First and 10 on their own 42 right hash. It's a handoff to Kenneth Walker, starts right, shows patience, spun down at the 45. Nice job trailing the play. Quay Walker along with Thomas Booker, who had a couple of tackles for a loss so far this season. Pick up a four. It'll be second and six for the Chiefs. 2.5 minutes into this opening quarter.
16: Yeah, you got to be able to recover off of that. Sudden change. You thought you had the football, and then all of a sudden defense goes back out there, giving Patrick Mahomes another opportunity.
15: He is in the shotgun. Kenneth Walker, who has three totes for 9 yards. Travis Kelce walks his way far left. They throw it that way. He's trying to set up blockers. Has a couple hit from behind. Crosby tracked him down right at midfield. And we saw it right there. Travis Kelce was lined up slot left. He slowly jogged outside, stood up. Mahomes took the snap, fired it immediately. They pick up about 3 yards.
16: And now you got a third and short situation. They bring in their heavy package.
15: So do the
16: Raiders.
15: The Raiders
16: do too. Tonka Hemingway along with Folo Fatakasi. And then this is where Tommy Eichenberg comes in, number 44.
15: Well, it's also where the Chiefs bring in the defensive tackle, Kyrus Tonga, as a fullback. Mahomes is in the gun, but he's in a triangle with Walker behind him. They move Noah Gray over to the right side of the line. Tonga's in the backfield to the right. They hand it to Tonga. The Raiders stuff it out. Right at midfield, it is N'Kobe Dean at the bottom of that pile. Along with Fatu Kasi, they handed it to the defensive tackle who weighs 330 pounds, and it goes for nothing.
16: It goes for nothing. A nice job by Fatu Kasi. He's the one that built the wall there, but this is definitely four down territory. An extra possession for the Kansas City Chiefs. They're going to go for it here. Raiders have to watch that line of scrimmage. Watch the hard count, but a nice job by Fatu Kasi along with N'Kobe Dean building the wall on third down.
15: And again, Mahomes comes out in that triangle formation. Walker behind him. Tonga to his right. Noah Gray to his left. He gets the snap. They give it to Walker. Trying the middle. He's got midfield. He's going to be close, but I don't
16: think he got there. Give me this near side official with the spot.
15: He got his way to the 49 of the Raiders. He needed to get inside. Adam Butler's got his paw pointing the other way. Raiders think they got a fourth down stop.
16: They do. The near side official's got the spot.
15: And
16: there it is.
15: They do. It was fourth and one from the 50, and the defense gets off the field.
16: That's how you bail it out. That's how you bail it out. A third down stop and a fourth down stop. The Raiders defense come together when needed.
15: They came to play. Forced to three and out. The fake punt by the Chiefs, and they don't gain a first down. Raiders take over just shy of midfield. No score, 10-26 first quarter. 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
15: Get a three and out. The Chiefs fake punt, first down, and then the Chiefs go for it on fourth and maybe a little bit more than a yard. Don't get it. And the Raiders take over just inside midfield, working left to right. Three tight ends in. Thomas, who motions right to left. Brock Bowers split out wide right. Cousins under center with Ashton, the lone tailback. It's a bootleg out to the right side. Cousins is going to take off. Nope, he's hanging back behind. He throws it across his body. Caught Michael Mayer to the 40, and he's got a first down. Cousins in all kind of room, and he's running horizontally to not step over the line, and he found Michael Mayer coming left to right for 10 yards.
16: It was almost like he was going to go jump in the pool, and then he stopped, right? You know, you don't know how the temperature of the pool. He ran up to the edge. He was like, no, I'm not going to jump in. And he found Michael Mayer right there for the big gain. Earlier, who uncovered late in that down.
15: Remember, Kirk Cousins so far through three games has been very good on script to start some ball games. Again, heavy set. Michael Mayer motions left. Bowers split out that way. So three tight ends still in. Tariq Young, the lone wideout, split out wide right. It's another play fake out to the left. Cousins settles, finds Tariq Young, streaking across at the 30, goes low to make the grab. They'll spot him at the Chiefs' 31-yard line. Tariq Young, who had four career catches coming into this season in 4 years, with his second grab, and it's second and one for the Raiders at the Chiefs' 31.
16: And that's just a nice job there, but the block was by Ian Thomas. He came in to go ahead and make a play, and it was a nice block that allowed Kirk Cousins to make that play.
15: Dre Soon checks in as an extra eligible lineman. He is lined up to the left of Colt Miller. Connor Hayward's over there too as the fullback. It's a pistol. Now Hayward works his way into the backfield to the left of Cousins. Shotgun snap given to Genty. Picks his way. First down. Shoulder to the 27. He picks up four. Ashton right over the left guard. Picks up that first down, and the Raiders are already into scoring territory.
16: Yeah, you love what they're doing now. Here comes Mike Washington out in for Ashton Genty and three tight ends. So right now we're seeing multiple tight ends on the field treating Brock Bowers like a true XZ wide receiver.
15: Yeah, this crowd is lit. And again, from our vantage point, you do see a lot of red. We are used to that, but the volume from the black hole today has been just electric. Mike Washington had the touchdown last week. He is the lone sailback behind Cousins. Fakes the pitch to the left. Rolls out to the right. Eyeing the left side. Wide open man at the five. Into the end zone. Ian Thomas. Touchdown, Raiders. He snuck out the back door. And he pulls it in. That's a 27-yard touchdown. And a 6-0 lead.
16: When you block, you get the rock. He made the block on the play earlier, and then guess what? Clint Kubiak rewarded his tight end on the great block with a nice little play, a little wheel route on the sideline for the touchdown.
15: That is his first touchdown in 6 years. 2020 was Ian Thomas' last touchdown grab. Matt Gay on for the extra point. Snap. Put down by Cole. The extra point is line drive through. And that PAT brought to you by Credit One Bank, the official credit card of the Las Vegas Raiders. I wonder if Ian Thomas knows how long it's been since he scored. But he's got the Raiders on top. 7-0. 8-10 to go first quarter. We step aside. 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
15: Kirk Cousins' first drive, 3 for 3 for 46 yards. Completions to Tariq Young, Michael Mayer, and Ian Thomas. Four plays, 51 yards following a fourth down stop. And the Raiders have a 7-0 lead with 8:10 to go here in the opening quarter as Matt Gay set to boot it away left to right. He scoots to his left. He line drive kicks right down the middle. Emmett Johnson on a hop at the 7, coming through the left side at the 20, has the 25. And Patrick Johnson first to meet him in the thighs, dropping him forward out to the 30-yard line. Well, the Chiefs came out, Kirk, and you were staring at that sideline during the break, saying that's not what you're used to seeing on a Kansas City sideline.
16: No, I think it's they came into this game saying, you know what, we've kind of got mind control. It's Chiefs. We are the kings of the AFC West. You look at that sideline right now, and it's like, okay, we know we're in for a fight now.
15: And you hear this crowd coming to life. Mahomes is under center with Worthy split out wide left along with Tyquan Thornton. Now he motions over to the right side. Flag at the snap. Mahomes bootleg right side. Caught by Rashee Rice scooting his way, and I think he just pulled a hamstring.
16: He sure did.
15: He absolutely just blew a tire, and as he came up lame at the 36, he scooted himself out of bounds.
16: So it's really interesting. Do they accept the penalty, which would be 5 yards, and make it first and five?
15: Or second and three. Well, I think their bigger concern right now is the fact that their best receiver just came up lame here in this first quarter. That is what you call non-contact to the epitome of it.
16: Getting a second look, Jason, I think I saw a false start before that drew
18: offside.
16: Off.
18: Defense number 94. Penalty is declined. Result of the play
0: is second down.
16: So they want to go second and three.
15: Yeah, second and three. I don't get that.
16: I don't get that at all. Yeah,
15: I wonder if Andy Reid doesn't know what just happened because he's talking to Brad Rogers right now as well. By the way, Folo Fatukasi was the one who was offside.
16: Correct.
18: Five.
15: Yeah, Brad Rogers was wrong. Yeah. They're accepting the penalty.
16: Right.
15: And remember, the Raiders so far in this season have been called for the fewest penalties in the NFL.
16: Yeah, penalty yards.
15: Almost to the frustration of the fan base.
16: The penalty yards are the lowest in the national.

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7: Halftime inside Allegiant Stadium. The Raiders with a 13-10 lead over the Kansas City Chiefs. Tim Cates back inside our Silver and Black Studios with the halftime report. We'll get to the first half highlights and all the stats coming up in just a couple of minutes. Let's get you caught up on what's happening around week four of the National Football League. There are three other afternoon games in progress. Two-minute warning first half in Seattle. Wild start between the Seahawks and the Chargers. Justin Herbert threw a pick. Then the next play, Sam Darnold threw it right back. The Chargers would get on the board first thanks to a Cameron Dicker 40-yard field goal and a 3-0 lead. But then came back Sam Darnold after a Chargers turnover, wasted no time finding the end zone.
8: He's lined up inside the numbers on the left. Sam looks to swing the pass out. Now he dumps the screen pass over to the right side. It's Wilson. He's inside the 15, down to the 10, down to the 5. He is in! Touchdown, Seahawks! That is Seahawks football, baby!
7: Seahawks Radio Network with a call. Darnold to Emmanuel Wilson, 23 yards. Screen pass with a touchdown, a 7-3 lead. Then a 28-yard touchdown run from Rashid Shaheed made it a 13-3 lead. Extra point was no good, and that's where they stand right now. Seahawks 13, Chargers 3. In Santa Clara, under a minute to go, first half, 49ers and Broncos tied at 3 apiece. They've reached the half of Indianapolis. 3 first-half field goals from the Vikings. They lead it the Dolphins 9-0. Earlier today in Buffalo, Patriots and the Bills. The Raiders will see the Patriots next week in Foxborough. Today it was Buffalo, and the Patriots down the wire get the go-ahead touchdown.
9: Chisholm, short motion by Henderson, wide of May. Here comes the blitz. Hamlin on the run. May rolls right, throws it for Chisholm. He reaches out with the right hand. Did he make the catch? Diving into the end zone.
10: Touchdown!
9: Touchdown!
10: Yeah!
9: Patriots!
10: You've got to be kidding me. After Chisholm, two huge catches on this drive.
7: Patriots radio with the call. Drake made 3 touchdown passes, including the go-ahead to Efren Trimism with 1:50 left. Patriots beat the Bills 29-26 as Josh Allen was picked off late in the fourth quarter. Patriots now 2-2. Elsewhere in Chicago, Bears beat the Jets 23-12. In Cincinnati, it was the Jaguars beat the Bengals 22-17. Jamar Chase had to lead the game with a concussion. In Philadelphia, the Rams get 2 fourth-quarter touchdown runs from Kyron Williams, including the game winner with 1:10 left. Rams beat the Eagles 24-20. Saquon Barkley had to leave the game in the first quarter with a hamstring injury. In New York, Giants held off the Cardinals 36-24. Jameis Winston, count him, three touchdown passes. A pick six, Lake sealed the deal for the Giants. In Houston, it was the Cowboys and the Texans.

0: Cowboys with a late flurry touchdown to take the lead.
1: Lamb in the slot, one receiver left. Prescott fires, middle of the end zone. That is caught. It's a touchdown. And, of course, it's C.D. Lamb adding to his mammoth day here in Houston. A 12-yard bullet from Dak Prescott. And the Cowboys are back on top at 33-30.
0: Compass Media Network with the call. Extra point was good. Prescott to CeeDee Lamb with 40 seconds left. Cowboys come back and win it 34-30 in Baltimore. Ravens over the Titans 24-18. And in London earlier today, it was the Colts beating the Commanders 30-13. That's a look around the league. Coming up on the Halftime Report, we'll run down the first half stats and the highlights. Raiders 13, Chiefs 10. I'm Tim Cage. 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
0: Tim Cage back inside the Silver and Black Studios with a halftime report. Raiders with a 13-10 lead over the Kansas City Chiefs. Chiefs got the ball first. However, the Raiders defense twice stuffed them. They forced a punt, but the Chiefs special team with a fake punt gave it extra down. Then on a fourth down stop for the Raiders right around midfield, gave the Raiders offense the ball back. Their first possession, Kirk Cousins. Give it to Michael Mayer for 10-yard completion, 9-yard completion. Ashton Dentie for 4 yards. Down to the Chiefs, 27. And then Kirk Cousins, when in doubt, find your tight end.
4: Mike Washington had the touchdown last week. He is the lone sailback. Behind Cousins, fakes the pitch to the left, rolls out to the right. Eyeing the left side, wide open man at the 5. Into the end zone, Ian Thomas, touchdown Raiders. He snuck out the back door, and he pulls it in. That's a 27-yard touchdown and a 6-0 lead.
0: Extra point was good. 27 yards, Kirk Cousins to Ian Thomas. Raiders a 7-0 lead. Back came the Chiefs, though. 10 plays, 69 yards, almost 6 minutes off the clock. Patrick Mahomes, a 2-yard touchdown pass to Tyquan Thornton, for a touchdown to even up the score at 7. Second quarter, field goals. Matt Gate gave the Raiders a 10-7 lead, and then a Harrison Butker 28-yard field goal with 1:22 left, tied the game at 10. But how about the 2-minute offense? Marching downfield, big completion to Michael Mayer. Then Matt Gay, as time expired, a 48-yard field goal. And the Raiders have a 3-point lead, 13-10. Kirk Cousins, 12 of 18, 146 yards and a touchdown. Ashton Dentie, 4 carries, 13 yards. Michael Mayer, targeted 5 times, 5 catches, 51 yards. Brock Bowers, 3 catches, 41 yards. How about the tight ends? All 3 of them, 8 catches and a touchdown. Mayer, Bowers, and Ian Thomas. That's it for the Halftime Report. Up next, back inside Allegiant Stadium for the second half. Raiders will get the ball first and a 3-point lead, 13-10 over the Chiefs. I'm Tim Cage. 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

0: It's the start of the second half of Raiders football. Now, let's rejoin Jason Horowitz and Kirk Morrison back out at Allegiant Stadium.
1: Raiders are halfway home to becoming the fourth team to ever start 4-0 in the modern draft era after picking first in the same year, 1967 Colts, 1980 Lions, and the 2013 Kansas City Chiefs, who started 9-0 in Andy Reid's first year. It is 13-10, Raiders on top of the Chiefs. Raiders will get the ball to start this third quarter. After an opening first half where the Raiders were outgained 207 to 163, Kirk Cousins, though, was better than Patrick Mahomes, 12 of 18, 146. They both had a touchdown. Mahomes was 10 of 18 for 139. Raiders a Matt Gay field goal right before halftime to take that 13-10 lead as Harrison Butker lobs the opening kickoff to the right side of the field, and Derek Young coming out across the 15, angling middle 25. Young right into the pile at the 30, and he drags it forward out to the 32. That opening kickoff brought to you by Modelo. Reward for those with a fighting spirit. Modelo, mark of a fighter, drink responsibly. And here's this part of the game, Kirk, we have talked about ad nauseum the last couple weeks.
2: Yes, sir.
1: Raiders, for the fourth straight week, have the ball to start the second half. They have gone three and out or turned it over on the opening drive, where the opposition has scored a touchdown after that. That's got to change right now.
2: Absolutely. It's a mindset. And I know Clint Kubiak's had to hear it all week. Let's see how I start this second half.
1: Raiders in the opening half, 11 carries, just 17 yards. It's a run play to Genty through the middle, out across the 40. And that first play with a lot of window dressing and motion picks up 7 yards on first down.
2: And that was a nice burst from Ashton Genty. He got the football and got vertical right away. And to me, that's probably his best run of the day so far, seeing him have a little explosion with that handoff.
1: By the way, Michael Mayer, 5 catches in the opening half to lead the way, 51 yards. His 5th career game with 5 catches, his career high 9 last year in week 17 against the Giants. He motions over to the left side of the line. Now motion man Connor Hayward, they pitch it to Genty, cuts back into the hole across the 40, spun down at the 45, first down, back-to-back runs to start this second half, and that's not a three and out. So right there, Kirk, they've done better than the first 3 games.
2: It's the vision again of Ashton Genty. He's shown it off a couple times today where he's setting up the blocks. He's allowing the defense to overflow, and then he cuts it back. That's a nice job by Ashton Genty, seeing the flow and finding the soft spot.
1: And a really good block downfield by Tyler Linderbaum. Brock Bowers off the field on this first and 10 for the Raiders. Opening drive of the third quarter. Pistol formation. Genty behind Cousins. Will they keep it on the ground again? Nope. Cousins going to throw. Pressure in his face. Screen to Genty. Gets a block near side 45. Down the sideline 45. Tiptoeing 30. Genty to the 25. And finally shoved out of bounds by Jack Cochran. Oh, somehow he kept his balance on the Raiders sideline down to the 22-yard line. That is a huge pickup for Ashton Genty on a big screen play.
2: Yeah, nice job again. Tyler Linderbaum, right? Number 65. You got your center out there leading the way. Burford as well. So you got the offensive line that set up the blocks. And then you now, Ashton Genty goes right behind him and tiptoes that sideline.
1: 32 yards on the screen pass. Now they spot him at the 26, not the 22. So officially, it's a 28-yard pass play for Genty. And just like that, the Raiders up 13-10. Play clock down to 1, down to 0, now a flag. Kirk Cousins was still talking to his offensive lineman. This delay game. Raiders only had 2 penalties for 10 yards in the first half. Now, the officials are talking about it. The signal was, should we have reset the play clock?
3: We had replay assistance on moving the ball back to the 26-yard line. We need to pump the play clock up to 25 seconds. It will start on my ready. There's no foul for a delay of game.
1: Okay, there you go. So I had also said he was out at the 22. Now, Genty tiptoed. They did say he stepped out. I have no idea how he kept his feet in bounds, by the way, to pick up those extra 15 yards.
2: Absolutely. But once he steps out, they originally.
1: Yeah, back at the 26.
2: Back at the 26.
1: And it was the right call.
2: Yep.
1: So Mike Washington stays in here with Genty on the sidelines. Brock Bowers split out wide right. Single coverage out that way. Kirk Cousins stands up, still 7 on the play clock. Now gets the snap. Toss it left. Washington waiting for his blockers, has the 25. Drags a defender, Nick Bolton, inside the 25 on the near sideline, down to the 23.
4: It's a first down run of 3 yards, and it almost feels like the emphasis, Kirk, right out of the locker room, because Tracy Wolfson asked Clint Kubiak, why can't you run, was, hey, here are my running backs.
2: Yeah, but also being a little bit more stubborn and running the football. He realizes that the Kansas City Chiefs are selling out on the run. They're blitzing the run. They're unblocked defenders. You even pointed out the unblocked safety that was coming in the run game. So the Raiders have to find ways to create some opportunities in running the football.
4: 3 minutes into this third quarter, 13-10 Raiders. Extra lineman Trey Zune. Cousins straight drop to throw. Eyeing the end zone. Trey Tucker, the receiver, incomplete in the far right corner. Great coverage for Noel Williams, and it almost was like Kirk Cousins saw that and was like, I can't put this in harm's way. It's third down.
2: Yeah, I agree with you. He wanted to throw it toward the pylon, but Trey Tucker's path was taking him more in between the pylon and I say the upright. All right, he was more on the G in Vegas, and Kirk Cousins threw it to the S in Vegas toward the pylon.
4: Break the huddle. Still 14 on the play clock. 13-10, an opportunity for the Raiders to extend this lead. Empty set, power slot left. Tariq Young is out that way too. There's the snap. Ian Thomas with a block. Cousins throws left side into traffic and incomplete. That was dangerous. Tariq Young and Brock Bowers were in the exact same spot at the 12, and Mansoor Delane saw the ball, got his hands in there, and Cousins, I think, is upset about that both guys were there.
2: Yeah, I think that it was a route that should not have happened because Mansoor Delane is really the reason why Brock Bowers cut his route off. He was going toward the out, toward the sideline, but when he saw Mansoor Delane come off of Tariq Young, he stopped his route. And I think that's where the frustration, Kirk Cousins jogging off the field, a little frustrated on that play.
4: So Matt Gay will try and pump through a 41-yard field goal. He's 2 for 2 today. Flag at the snap. The field goal is up, and it is good. Now, will it count, or will this be a penalty around Kansas City? And maybe the Raiders, if it's 5 yards, would think about going for it.
2: I won't even say 5 yards. Illegal formation defensively. The back judge is the one who threw the flag. So always who threw the flag, and I think the Raiders' offense is going back on the field. Mm-hmm. It's a formation, defensive formation, lined up wrong. You can only have a certain amount of guys on each side of the center.
4: Here comes Brad Rogers. He's coming over to talk to Clint Kubiak. So the question is, if it is those 5 yards, Kirk, you taking the field goal off the board,
2: yeah,
4: or, and then going for it on 4th and 2, or do you take the 3 points? Brad Rogers has his answer.
3: Illegal formation defense. The 5-yard penalty, replay 4th down.
4: And he has keep the offense on the field. So it's not 4th and short. This is 4th and 2. From the 18-yard line, so instead of taking the 3 points here, Kirk, what do you think about this?
2: I think this is an interesting one. Or do you try to draw them off sides, possibly, and still go for it? But I think all the momentum in this drive, I think you go for it.
4: All right, we'll find out. It's a shotgun for Cousins. Michael Mayer and Brock Bowers to the left side. Cousins stands up, still 10 on the play clock. Bowers motions to the right. They're going for it on 4th down. Settles to throw. He pumps. He throws, and it dropped at the 17 in tight coverage. Drew Tranquil was in coverage. Kirk Cousins was going down as he threw it. The Raiders take 3 points off the board and come away empty. We will step aside. 11:32 to go in the third. It is 13-10 Raiders on top. 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

0: He made Butker look foolish. First and 10 on the Chiefs 45. Remember, the Raiders took points off the board on the opening drive of the third to go for it on fourth and two. Did not get it. Tight formation. It's a run to Genty, who's back into the game, trying to pick his way left, and there's no room. The Chiefs stood their ground, and Cochran made the tackle. Their linebackers, they've used their backups today, too, Bassa and Cochran, to go with Bolton and Tranquil.
1: Yeah, I love that the Raiders haven't abandoned the run game, but right now it seems that the best offense that you have is with the ball in Kirk Cousins' hands, allowing him to scan the defense, and find the open guy.
0: Raiders have run it 20 times. They've thrown it 30, so that is a 60-40 ratio. Empty set here for Cousins. Now Mike Washington joins him in the backfield. Cousins pops it forward. He's racing to the right side, trying to get a block. There's nothing there. Noel Williams got past DJ Glaze and knocked him back for a loss of one. And so you get a great kickoff return. You run it twice, although technically it's a pop pass forward. Right. So it's a completion for minus two, and it's third down and 11. Lauby checks back in here, and he's been coming in a lot for pass protection. Remember, Matt Gay made a field goal from 59 a couple weeks ago. Not in that range just yet, but you're down 4 points here early in the fourth quarter.
1: Yeah, so you're kind of in this no man's land right here. That's why you got to get a little bit of yards to give you a decision. Or make a decision on what to do on fourth.
0: Play clock down to two. Cousins moves a man over with zero, and Clint Kubiak took a timeout as the play clock was at one. Yeah. He did not want this crucial play to be third down and 16. And we will keep it right here. You know, you mentioned it's not the same Raiders. That has been obvious. This team is 3-0. They won three games all of last year. They're coming off seasons where they lost 10 games in a row in consecutive years. All of the historical numbers that we've talked about the last 3 weeks. But as the year goes on, you got the Chiefs, next week the Patriots, the Rams, the Bills. I mean, this is a gauntlet 4 weeks, and there are going to be a lot of games where you're going to have to grind it out.
1: Yep, you got to grind it out and find ways to win. And as much as these guys are learning how to do it, I think Clint Kubiak is feeling the same thing, that they're going to stay aggressive. They're not going to change who they are, which I love so far.
0: All right, so they took the timeout. Certainly something we'll monitor. I'll say it was definitely worth it if you pick this first down up. Empty set for Cousins. Tucker, fast motion from the right. He settles on the left side next to Bowers. Chiefs come with four. Cousins back to throw. He pats the ball, floats near side, caught at the 30. In stride down to the 25. It is the go-to. Brock Bowers, fifth catch of the day. It picks up solid 21 yards and a first down.
1: And it was all about the protection. The protection was there. It allowed Kirk Cousins to go through his progressions. He went one, he went two. Came all the way back to Brock Bowers, who had Mansoor Delane on his back, but being strong-handed, holding on to that football, because Delane had an arm in there, but Brock Bowers able to pull it into his body.
0: Raiders tight ends have 13 catches today. Bowers 5 for 66, Mayer 6 for 62, Ian Thomas 2 for 32, and a touchdown. First and 10 on the Chiefs 25, who show blitz. Fake the toss, Cousins with a man in his face, high throw, Mayer bobbled, can't grab it. And Michael Mayer might have come down on the football. He's grabbing his chest. Now he's back to his feet. And he's lucky as he bobbled that. That was way over his head, that it wasn't batted up in the air, because there were two Chiefs right there.
1: Yeah, because Karlaftis did not go for the play fake. This is where you know that, hey, look, they're inviting the Raiders to try to run the football because they're blitzing it. And so Karlaftis goes straight for Kirk Cousins, who wasn't expecting anybody in his face, and had to get rid of the football.
0: The rookie Malik Benson, he's had a few snaps today. He is lined up, split out wide right. Cousins got Genty to his left in a shotgun. The snap, the handoff with ahead of steam, and spun down immediately. Onyedike Uzomah again with Karlaftis at the bottom of that pile, and some Benson shoving along with Sneed. That's a veteran and a rookie. And they blow the whistles. They get that off settled. And now Benson will come off the field for a third and 10. Raiders 4 for 10. Same as the Chiefs here on third down. Got to protect Cousins again here as Bowers is back in the huddle. They break that huddle with 14. Bowers, Cody White, Trey Tucker. In a triangle to the left. Now Tucker outside of Bowers. Cousins raises his legs. Chiefs show blitz. Here they come with everyone. Cousin pump fake. Pump fake. Throws Tucker. High grab at the 26. Cannot get away. Mansoor Delane, the sixth overall pick, has been outstanding today. Made a sure tackle. It's a loss of one. And they'll trot out Matt Gay for a 44-yard field goal attempt.
1: Yeah, they tried.

0: not sack him once in this ball game. Raiders defense gave up too many big plays. A 76-yard run to Kenneth Walker, 22-yard touchdown run, the three pass plays of more than 40 yards. But Kirk, Patrick Mahomes today was only 15-30, Kirk. He was 50% today.
1: And I would say this, as much as we're saying the Raiders are different, the Chiefs are different. And they didn't have to rely on Patrick Mahomes today to win a football
0: game. Which is why you signed the Super Bowl MVP running back to a $45 million contract.
1: And they don't have Kenneth Walker. They probably don't win this football game. But Kenneth Walker was, I think, the difference in the way that this game was played. But then also, too, they held Travis Kelce, too. It was Tyquan Thornton that had the big plays in this game that I thought, okay, look, Kenneth Walker's going to do Kenneth Walker things. Yeah. He's shown that. But can you limit everybody else? And Tyquan Thornton is the guy who made the big plays today for them to get them to victory.
0: Yeah, the Chiefs future Hall of Famer held the two catches today for 17 yards. Didn't touch the football in the second half. The Raiders tight ends, Brock Bowers, 6 for 86 and a touchdown. Even have the chance to try and get back in this game late in the fourth. Michael Mayer, second most catches of his career, Kirk. He had 8 for 82.
1: Yep.
0: Ashton Jeanty, 6 for 68. Kirk Cousins again, 365. But again, the Raiders today struggled to run the football. When it's all said and done, 26 carries for 72 yards, so about 3 a carry. But they come up short today in a game where the Raiders gained 437 yards. The offense has life. They are scoring 28 points a game, but today they needed 31.
1: Yep.
0: And they lose to the Chiefs at home, 30-27. They will get back to work tomorrow and then take the long flight out to take the 2-2 Patriots on next Sunday afternoon. Final thoughts, Kirk?
1: On to next week. On to New England. I mean, there's opportunities for you today that didn't go your way. There's some things that will be talked about. Obviously, Clint Kubiak's decisions on taking points off the board or not. Then there's the fumble. And there's some opportunities defensively. And then you got to figure out what you're going to do at wide receiver.
0: Yep.
1: You know, I mean, there's internal questions that are going on as well about this football team on some areas where they need some improvement, because right now I don't think that they can get things done with what they have on the roster.
0: One of the wildest games that you will ever listen to on the radio. Raiders fall to the Chiefs 30-27 in a game where they were getting a kickoff down 23-19. They fumble. One play later, the Chiefs score to go up 11. And yet the Raiders still had the ball at midfield with 10 seconds to go. And if you get one pass play and you get out of bounds, you have a chance to tie. But instead, they don't. Chiefs 30, Raiders 27, 3-1 on the season. A really fun time here. Raiders come up just short. My partner, Kirk Morrison, statistician Casey Harrison, Mike Taylor, our spotter, and Bull Sniff, Sam and Dave. Jason Horwitz, we will talk to you next week from Foxborough, where the Raiders try to go 4-1 with a third road win on the season. We'll find out. JT, Link, Kennedy, they're coming up on the other side with the postgame show. 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